0: to 94 degrees. And then the upcoming weekend, Saturday through Monday, afternoon temperatures 80 to 85 degrees with partly sunny skies and low humidity. I'm 7 News Chief Meteorologist Veronica Johnson in the Storm Alert Weather Center.
1: It's 75 degrees in the nation's capital.
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4: From ABC News, I'm Dave Packer. A deadly shooting at a downtown Minneapolis apartment building this evening. 7 gunshot victims, including one who died, according to the local hospital where they were sent. At least 2 police officers shot, say officials. Raina Raker says she lives in the apartment building where it happened and was coming out of her apartment when the shooting started.
5: I literally was walking down the stairs as the situation was going on. I heard swearing, I heard cursing, and then I just heard shot, shot, shot, shot.
4: Governor Tim Walz says his public safety team is responding, adding Minnesota is praying for our first responders. And gunshots at a Virginia elementary school today. It happened at Westwood Hills Elementary in Waynesboro. When the responding officers arrived, authorities said they located the suspect in the library, quote, dead from an apparent self-inflicted gunshot wound. School Superintendent Jeffrey Cassell.
6: Our safety and security protocols and procedures worked.
4: Police say one staff member suffered a non-life-threatening gunshot wound but has been treated and released. President Trump answering questions after new strikes on Iran.
7: The president said that the U.S. hit Iran very hard last night. He said Iran gave a love tap back, but that the U.S. strikes were very hard and powerful. He also signaled that there could be more to come, and he was pushed on the timeline of this latest round, indicating that it could last not too long, but said that at his disposal, he could continue these strikes at this point.
4: ABC's Karen Travers. The judge in the Lindsey Clancy trial has sent the jurors home after a fifth day of deliberation. ABC's Aaron Katursky.
8: The jury did not ask for anything. No evidence, no testimony, no clarification about the law. They seem to have what they need to decide. They have. They're just split.
4: Clancy admits to killing her 3 children. The jury is weighing whether she should be held criminally responsible. 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
1: It's 8:02 on Wednesday, September 2nd, 75 degrees, cloudy tonight, more rain possible, lows in the 70s, tomorrow another hot day, chance for strong storms. Good evening, I'm Nick Ionelli. We're following some good news on I-95 after hours of bad news. State highway crews appear to have wrapped up repairs on a pothole in Laurel that led at one point to 10-mile backups. Let's go live to the WTOP Traffic Center now and talk with Rich Hunter. So, Rich, is this thing all cleared up now?
9: It is now completely cleared up. I just saw the last of the work trucks backing up on the left shoulder up by the Howard County rest area. So they backed up about, let's say, 3 miles to get to that point, lifting up the lane closure. So they had a fairly long taper leading down to the work zone. But again, I had it confirmed by Charlie Gishler, who we had on earlier, that all lanes had finally been reopened on 95. Now, granted, it's still slow from like 175, so that's approximately, that's about a 5-mile delay still. But the closer you get to 216, the closer you are getting up to speed. So it's definitely on the improve, but it'll still probably take another 30 minutes to an hour for it to completely clear out. And there's also some heavy volume on stretches of the Baltimore-Washington Parkway and U.S. 29 and U.S. 1 as well.
1: So for people wondering why they've been stuck in traffic staring at brake lights, this was a big pothole on the I-95 bridge in Laurel. It is something called a deck puncture, which, as you just said, the Maryland State Highway Administration, Charlie Gishler, was talking about how this was a pothole on a bridge that was basically hit over and over and over again by vehicle after vehicle until it just widened to be very dangerous. There was rebar sticking out. This was on the southbound I-95 bridge over Stansfield Road. And, Rich, how big of a deal was it during the peak rush hour period of the afternoon commute? This was miles and miles of backups because of this.
9: Yeah, and the thing is, with a concrete deck puncture like that, with that metal rebar sticking out, what also hurt was the fact that we had that heavy rain that came through right at the beginning of the afternoon rush, or actually just as it was getting started, and that set them back because concrete, once you pour it, It has to cure, and that means it has to dry completely before you can allow cars to drive over it. And with that extra moisture in the air, it wasn't going to cure that quickly. So that was part of the delay in keeping it closed that much longer. And plus, there was also a little bit of miscommunication at times as to what exactly was going on there. But as I mentioned, you know, everything's been fixed, and hopefully we learn a little bit about this on how to deal with a massive traffic jam like this and get more information out to our listeners quicker so they know exactly what's going on.
1: All right, great. That's WTOP's Rich Hunter. We'll check back in with Rich in just a few minutes. One of the biggest questions surrounding the future Commander Stadium at the RFK site isn't the stadium itself. It's how tens of thousands of fans will actually get to and from there. Metro says it does not support building a new rail station for the project, arguing that it would cost more than $1 billion and wouldn't be ready before the stadium's planned 2030 opening. Instead, the agency wants to expand the existing stadium armory station and create a new rapid bus route. But some D.C. leaders say a second metro station there should remain on the table. Notice reporter Zara Norman joined WTOP to talk more about what's planned for that area.
10: The current stadium armory station by the RFK site can only accommodate 14,000 people an hour. The Commander Stadium is going to have 65,000 seats, and Metro expects a lot of those fans are going to be using public transit. So the question becomes, how are we going to move more people than that one Metro station can accommodate?
1: Metro's working on what it calls the Gold Line, a new bus rapid transit service to help get people to and from the stadium.
10: The Gold Line, it's a rapid transit bus line, and Metro told us that it'll have a dedicated center line. It'll be 60 feet long, these buses. It'll have signal priority. So they're hoping that it can move folks really quickly down that H Street corridor. But what residents are worried about is the DC streetcar, that exact same corridor, failed. And so they're kind of nervous about an east-west connection that relies on the road. And a lot of these residents are pushing for a new Metro station to supply the site in addition to the existing one.
1: Metro has said that probably won't happen.
10: Yeah, so Metro has ruled it out. They say it'll cost more than $1 billion, would need an entire new track alignment, the area is too steep, all these concerns. But Councilmember Charles Allen, Ward 6 Councilmember, who chairs the DC Council Transportation Committee, wants that second Metro station because this redevelopment site's looking like a new neighborhood, not just a new stadium site. So it could be back on the table, especially with new council members, a new mayor coming in January, presumably Janice Lewis-George. And Councilmember Charles Allen said that he has a hunch that she could be open to revisiting the conversation about a second train station.
1: So where would the city get the money to build a new Metro station?
10: The council has earmarked $300 million for transportation. That falls far short of $1 billion. So no, we're in a bit of a fiscal crunch right now as a city. So certainly would need to have conversations about how to raise the capital for that kind of project. Metro hopes that by expanding the existing station, they can expand the entrance, they're going to add escalators, elevators. They think they can, with the Gold Line, move enough people through for that 2030 opening. But certainly a new station wouldn't be ready by then, although advocates do think that they should still pursue the project even if it's not ready for opening day.
1: That's Zara Norman, a reporter with Notice.
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1: It's 8:08, traffic and weather, over to the WTOP Traffic Center and Rich Hunter.
9: And as we mentioned already, southbound 95 in Maryland, south of 216 on the bridge deck over Stansfield Road, the repairs have been complete. All lanes have been reopened. Delays are easing slowly, but they are getting better. Now the delay on 95 south begins after 175, but that continues past 32 toward 216 before you're finally back up to speed. It looks like folks are not having any problem going over the newly concreted bridge deck where the repairs were made. So that's good news as well. No issues the rest of your trip down toward the Beltway. Beltway's pretty much cleared out. The only leftover slowdown, for reasons unknown, is on the inner loop of the Beltway. As you pass New Hampshire Avenue and the exit onto northbound 95, no reports of any incidents. But just be aware it's a little slower than usual at this hour over there. Virginia side, Beltway cleared out between Alexandria and McLean. No issues on 395 or 95. 66 is looking good. If you're headed to or from the Eastern Shore for now, you're in good shape out there as well. 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Go to FitzbuysCars.com today. I'm Rich Hunter, your next update in about 10 minutes.
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0: Well, the next 2 days are still going to be plenty hot, but we'll get some cooling thunderstorms like this afternoon. This evening, temperatures 70 to 72 degrees. Still could get some lingering showers, but overnight, a chance for storms. That'll be mainly 11 p.m. till about 1 to 2 a.m. We'll start the day mostly cloudy with temperatures between 67 and 72 degrees. We'll rise Thursday to a range of 88 to 97 degrees. It'll feel like we're around 100 to 106 degrees. Best chance for storms will be between 1 and 6 p.m., and those storms could deliver some damaging winds and even some pockets of flooding rains. That, again, is from 1 to 6 p.m. on Thursday. I'm 7 News Chief Meteorologist Veronica Johnson in the Storm Alert Weather Center.
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13: Southwest Airlines is going to start opening airport lounges around the country, and BWI is among the first 4 locations. Lounges will also open in Austin, Honolulu, and Nashville by the end of next year, and Southwest is eyeing at least 7 other cities beyond that. This is considered a major change for Southwest, which for years called itself a no-frills carrier. Layoffs are hitting a ride-sharing company. Uber is looking to lay off 10% of its staff, and the company is looking to reduce some layers of management. That amounts to about 3,300 workers being let go. On Wall Street Wednesday, the major stock averages posted gains. The Dow Jones Industrial Average rose 295 points. The S&P 500 added 35. The NASDAQ was up 118 points. John Wardock, WTOP News.
2: ABC News, I'm Michelle Franzen. The jury in the Lindsey Clancy trial in Massachusetts will be back tomorrow for a 6-day of deliberations. The judge ordering them to keep trying despite the jury being deadlocked. The jury must decide if Clancy had criminal intent when she killed her 3 children. ABC's Aaron Katursky is outside the courthouse in Plymouth.
8: The jury did not ask for anything. No evidence, no testimony, no clarification about the law. They seem to have what they need to decide. They have. They're just split.
2: The U.S. ramping up its strikes against Iranian targets, driving up oil and gas prices, and also concerns about the broader economy, including borrowing costs. U.S. oil futures held above $90 a barrel, mortgage rates edging closer to 7% for a 30-year fixed rate. Uber announced it's laying off roughly 10% of its workforce worldwide due to what the ride-sharing company called a big shift in restructuring plans. Some 3,300 jobs are impacted. This is ABC News.
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1: It's 8:13. I'm Nick Iannelli. Thanks so much for being with us.
12: Some schools around here are bringing cursive writing back to the classroom as teachers put renewed emphasis on handwriting. The practice had mostly faded from many schools over the past decade as classrooms shifted toward new technology. But those who like cursive say it can improve fine motor skills and help students retain information. That renewed focus comes as some parents push for less screen time in schools and more traditional learning methods. Kristen Griffith, an education reporter with The Banner, joined WTOP to talk about it.
14: The Common Core standards, which is something many, many public schools across the country adopted as part of giving them guidance on how they should and when they should teach kids certain content, that seemed to not have an emphasis on cursive. However, the Maryland Department of Education has made it clear that educators at least had the option to do cursive since 2013. It wasn't a priority, but we're starting to see a comeback as we hear a pushback against technology use in class. People want the return back to paper and pencils.
12: What are the benefits of cursive?
14: I've heard that it helps with memory. I've heard that it helps with fine motor skills, an expert told me as well. Just the idea of picking up a pencil and putting it down activates a certain part of the brain that lends itself well to using the body. Other advantages, being able to read other cursive writing. A lot of historical documents, as we know, are written in cursive. Students will be able to read that more clearly for themselves, they say. People are bought in on the research that says it will help students be better learners overall.
12: When kids learn cursive, do they ever use it outside the classroom?
14: I spoke to a parent about this and was told that this 9-year-old enjoys practicing it outside of school. I think he was happy or felt some sort of confidence that he could have a skill that other people in other grades or in other schools don't have. I'm sure you will find students who find learning this new technique as something cool and different from what they usually do, which is the texting and the typing. From what I've witnessed, I think there is a lot of curiosity for young kids on gaining a new skill under their belt.
12: That's Kristen Griffith, an education reporter with The Banner. Another controversy at the Kennedy Center today is a public art installation that has been on display since 2019 is being moved to a different location. WTOP's Neil Augenstein.
15: Here in the outdoor performance space of the Kennedy Center, rigging crews are taking apart this large blue metal sculpture piece by piece. You've probably seen the stick figure from the Teddy Roosevelt Bridge. A huge crane that's parked on the northbound lane of the Rock Creek Parkway is picking up each section of the sculpture that's been prepared by the rigging crew, and then lowering it gently to the grass. After it's wrapped in plastic for protection, the crane is hoisting it onto a flatbed truck that's parked nearby. The Kennedy Center says the sculpture is being removed at the request of the late artist Josh Shapiro's foundation, but the New York Times says it was scheduled to be removed after the Trump administration took office. Outside the Kennedy Center, Neil Augenstein, WTOP News.
12: D.C. has its eyes set on a new focus for tourism in 2027 beyond the usual stops around D.C. WTOP's John Doman tells us that tourism leaders say the presidential inauguration last year helped grow the industry.
16: D.C. has been calling itself the sports capital of the U.S. for years now, and that's what they'll continue to lean into, starting with the NFL draft next spring.
17: The momentum is here for us as we look at the million people that are coming to the city.
16: That's Elliot Ferguson of Destination D.C., the city's tourist arm. Now, beyond the draft, he mentions big women's soccer events on the schedule here, as well as the addition of a new pro volleyball team, a big Savannah Bananas event, and college hockey's Frozen Four next year.
17: There's an opportunity for Washingtonians to truly appreciate the revenue that's associated with these events coming to the city, the tax dollars being generated, and the jobs being created.
16: In Foggy Bottom, John Doman, WTOP News.
12: A swimmer in Nevada is recovering tonight after a rare and frightening wildlife attack at Lake Tahoe. A river otter grabbed her, pulled her underwater, and repeatedly attacked her.
18: Lynette Bellin says the reality of what happened to her is just sinking in. She was going for her usual swim along Lake Tahoe's east shore when something latched onto her leg and pulled her underwater.
19: I turned around and there was this otter and it just came at me, teeth and claws and biting and scratching. And I immediately was just trying to get away from it.
18: Struggling for minutes, she says each time she managed to swim away, the otter came back even harder.
19: I screamed for help for a few times. And I was just like, well, that's futile. I'm out here by myself.
18: Eventually, she thrust herself onto the shoreline, climbing to safety. Several rabies shots, antibiotics, and a tetanus shot later, she's on the mend.
12: That's ABC News correspondent Hannah Bata. It's 8:18. WTOP's Rich Hunter's in the traffic center. Watch out for river otters, Rich Hunter.
9: Oh, my goodness, yes. Watch out for river otters, bats, beavers, all that good stuff. Luckily, none of it's on I-95 right now. And the good news is that delays have just about cleared out. There's a little bit of a slowdown as you head south of 32. But by the time you're passing Maryland 216 and headed into Prince George's County, you're back up to speed. So looking good at this hour. So that's good news for folks who've been stuck on 95 for hours on end. Also getting better on the Baltimore-Washington Parkway on 29 and US 1 as well. And for now, no sightings of any work zones on the Maryland side of things. In Virginia, you're cleared out on the Beltway. No worries on 95 or 395 so far. They are working on 66 westbound out in Fauquier County. You head west to Broad Run toward the exit for the Plains, exit 31. Essentially, the work zone stretches from mile marker 35 to mile marker 31. And tonight, it's single file right getting you by the paving project. 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
12: Over to 7 News Chief Meteorologist Veronica Johnson.
0: Expect a few more rounds of thunderstorms before we get to nicer weather for the Labor Day weekend. We'll have some more rain and storms coming through late tonight after about 10 to 11 p.m. Should be over by morning, but there will be some patchy fog. And then more storms for tomorrow afternoon, mainly 1 to 6 p.m. Could be looking at a handful of severe thunderstorm warnings being issued for damaging winds.

0: Clancy is criminally responsible for killing her three children in 2023. Her attorneys argue she was suffering from postpartum psychosis at the time. If jurors are not able to reach a verdict, the judge could declare a mistrial soon.
1: This is the second time that jurors are saying they are at an impasse. They are deadlocked. And both times, the judge telling them to keep at it, to go behind closed doors once again, keep deliberating, and try to reach a verdict. This time around, he delivered what's known in Massachusetts as the Tui Rodriguez charge. That is essentially a formal instruction ordering the jury to continue deliberations. We saw Lindsey Clancy and her defense attorney Kevin Reddington at the defense table as this was all playing out. Reddington asked Clancy, "Are you okay?" And she nodded yes.
0: That's ABC News correspondent Rena Roy. In Virginia today, a 19-year-old man died after police say he forced his way into an elementary school. This was in Waynesboro, Virginia. It triggered a lockdown there at Westwood Hills Elementary School. One staff member was injured, but is expected to be okay. Police say that that person was found dead in the school's library.
2: The individual, whose name is Anthony I. Ignatius Isabel, 19, of Waynesboro, but it's an Augusta County address of Virginia, forced entry into the school. Law enforcement responded within minutes and immediately entered the school. There, they located in the library the suspect dead from an apparent self-inflicted gunshot wound.
0: That is the local police chief there, David Shaw. No students were hurt. Investigators say students were not in the library when that happened. WTOP News time is 8:22.
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0: 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Rob Woodfork.
11: The Nationals got James Wood back from the injured list, but it didn't prevent their sixth shutout loss of the season. A 9-0 beat down from the Braves, Blake Butera.
12: Yeah, I mean, obviously we didn't see it today. We didn't score any runs, but there were definitely good vibes, good feelings knowing that Woody was back. He's such a tremendous player. Anytime you're missing somebody like that, it hurts and it's tough. So to have him back was really nice.
11: Wood broke up Atlanta's no-hitter in the sixth inning and finished 1-for-4 at the plate. Half the Nats' offensive output that failed to support another strong outing from Brad Lord. After 16 straight game days, the Nats get a long-awaited day off to prep for a 6-game West Coast swing starting late Friday night in L.A. The Commanders also enjoy a short break following Wednesday's practice, their last before typical regular season work begins Monday leading up to Week 1 in Philly. Local product Stephon Diggs figures into those plans after making quite the impression on Dan Quinn.
13: I knew he was a good competitor. I didn't know, like, how good the fire was around others, the skill
3: still work in the huddle. Like, he's the one, let's go, we're going, you know, ba, ba, ba, ba. You can fill in the letters and the words.

0: but the tape is the tape. His skills and competitor. And I knew he was good zones. He's probably better in beating the man-to-man than I thought just from the good route running. But I do like the competitor a lot.
1: The NBA threw the book at the LA Clippers for circumventing the salary cap to sign Kawhi Leonard in 2022. Penalties combined with the requisite Paul George trade, costing the Clippers 10 first-round picks, 2 first-round pick swaps, and 2-time MVP Shai Gilgeous-Alexander. Rob Woodfork, WTOP Sports.
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3: Traffic and weather on WTOP. Over to the traffic center and Rich Hunter.
10: All right, the big story of the evening is the reopening of 95 southbound as you head south of 216, where they were doing the bridge deck repair throughout the day. All lanes are open and delays have cleared out. So you're in good shape now. 95 south headed down toward the Beltway. Northbound side is good as well. Good news out in Washington County. 340 westbound, just west of the exit for Maryland 67. Traffic now squeezing by single file to right using the right shoulder around a serious crash under investigation. 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Need a fast, easy oil change? 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No appointment needed. I'm Rich Hunt. Your next update in about 10 minutes.
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15: Heavy weather earlier today, and we're far from being over. There'll be several more rounds of storms over the next 24 hours. We'll have some coming through overnight, then another round between 1 and 6 p.m. Thursday. So tomorrow, more storms for the afternoon and could be impacting kids when they get off the school bus. Make sure they've got their rain gear ready to go and you have your Storm Alert weather app ready. Temperatures in the morning somewhere between 67 and 72 degrees with mostly cloudy skies. There's a chance for a spotty shower or two early on, but the heavy weather, the storms with wind and heavy rain will wait until 1 to 6 p.m. for Thursday afternoon. Expect a high temperature of 88 to 97 degrees. Friday, we're partly cloudy. There is a chance of storms. This time, 1 to 5 p.m., high temperature of 88 to 94 degrees. And then the upcoming weekend, Saturday through Monday, afternoon temperatures 80 to 85 degrees with partly sunny skies and low humidity. I'm 7 News Chief Meteorologist Veronica Johnson in the Storm Alert Weather Center.
3: 75 degrees in Washington.
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3: Good evening, I'm Nick Iannelli. Juan Herrera is our producer.
18: This is a special report from ABC News. I'm Dave Packer. Two victims dead and multiple others injured after a deadly mass shooting in a downtown Minneapolis apartment building. Minneapolis Police Sergeant Garrett Parton minutes ago.
19: The suspected shooter is deceased, and at this time, it is unknown how he died.
18: Three officers injured, two shot by the suspect when they entered the apartment building, two with non-life-threatening injuries, and one is in surgery. Raina Raker says she lives in the apartment building where it happened and was coming out of her apartment when the shooting unfolded.
20: I just seen there was a lot of blood. There was people laying on the ground. It was a pretty bad scene. Honestly, I've never seen something like it.
18: Her neighbor in the building, Chris Miller.
21: Don't know if I have a place to live yet. Don't know if I can go back home yet. Don't know what's going to happen.
18: FBI Director Kash Patel says the Bureau is responding to the shooting and will offer any and all resources necessary. This is ABC News.
3: Still no verdict in Massachusetts in that closely watched trial of Lindsey Clancy. The jury was sent home for the night once again after reporting they are deadlocked. The judge issued what's known as a dynamite charge, which is an instruction used when jurors are in this situation. They can't reach a unanimous verdict. It urges them to continue discussing the case. It's basically one step removed from declaring a mistrial. Jurors are considering whether Clancy is criminally responsible for the deaths of her three kids in 2023. The issue is not whether or not she killed her kids. It's whether she was criminally responsible because her attorneys argue she was suffering from postpartum psychosis at the time.
22: Things are really getting down to the wire. The judge did administer what colloquially we call the dynamite charge because it's meant to ignite a fire in the jury. But really, it is the most stern admonition that a judge can give to a deadlocked jury without crossing the line to coercion. This is the last time, basically, he gets to tell them try again, because after this point there's really no turning back. If they come back one more time saying that they're deadlocked, it will be a mistrial. But what he said to them is essentially a pep talk, saying, look, you are a subsection of the citizenry of the part of the county that we're in. There's no reason to believe that any other jurors would be better at this than you are. You are intelligent. You are impartial. You have all of these attributes to make the decision, and you have all the evidence. And so he's really saying the law does favor a verdict, to try to come to a verdict on this.
3: That's CBS News legal contributor Caroline Polisi. The war between the U.S. and Iran is escalating again as Iran launched attacks against several U.S. allies in the Gulf after a new round of American airstrikes targeting Iranian military sites.
0: The U.S. military says forces went after multiple targets in Iran for the second time this week, striking air defense sites, radar systems, mine laying capabilities, and communication sites near the Strait of Hormuz. President Trump warned the U.S. would hit even harder if Iran retaliates. But just hours later, Iran did just that, claiming to target U.S. assets in Jordan, Iraq, Kuwait, Bahrain, and the UAE. The return to fighting comes as the U.S. is also trying to wage economic warfare on Iran with sanctions. Part of that relies on rallying America's allies to economically isolate Iran. Yet Tehran is still finding support from powerful partners. Russian President Vladimir Putin met with the Iranian president Tuesday and told him, quote, Russia is standing in full solidarity with the people of Iran.
3: That's CBS News senior national security correspondent Charlie Daggett.
1: I'm J.J. Green. A number of people have said the U.S. has already demonstrated its clear dominance and superiority over Iran, and it doesn't need to do this, but it's doing it. And what it does, essentially, according to several sources, is it puts the U.S. back in the place where Iran wants the U.S., and that is responding to every one of those scenarios where they'd poke the bear. But what it also does in this particular case, according to Rear Admiral Mark Montgomery, retired Rear Admiral, he says what this does is it actually undermines Treasury Secretary Scott Bessent's plan to put Iran in an economic stranglehold. So that's exactly what they're doing. They're poking the bear because they recognize the U.S. is going to respond, and it also gives them more time.
3: That's WTOP National Security Correspondent J.J. Green. Germany is accusing Russia of being behind a thwarted drone attack at an airport, and European leaders are responding with strong condemnation. The European Union's top diplomat says the attempted attack bears what she calls all the hallmarks of state-sponsored terrorism. German authorities say explosive-laden drones were detected near that airport last month, and they are formally blaming Moscow.
2: We know that this was a serious incident. The drone was found near a Ukrainian plane and that the device was diffused. And at the time, German officials said that the incident posed a new level of danger, which is why Kaja Kallas, who was the EU's top diplomat, said that an attempted attack on a German airport blamed on Russia does appear to be state-sponsored terrorism. That is why the EU countries are meeting. They're trying to come up with an effective way of dealing with these kinds of attacks and to stop them from continuing. Now, in terms of the war widening, we do know that Russian-linked attacks in Europe, they have increased. A European security official has told ABC News that there has been a rise in the number of attacks. And we should also note that the Kremlin did say that Germany's accusation was baseless.
3: That's ABC News correspondent Lama Hassan. The death toll in Congo's Ebola outbreak is still rising.
23: Fallacious government data shows Congo's Ebola outbreak has killed more than 3,000 people out of over 6,100 confirmed cases. The disease is spreading at an unprecedented speed, faster than efforts to track and slow it. It's also continued to spread rapidly for other reasons, including conflict in the eastern region of the country where the outbreak is concentrated. The resumption of school in the middle of the outbreak has also raised concerns about transmission in classrooms. I'm Charles Deledesma.
3: 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Over to Rich Hunter in the traffic center.
10: And again, in case you missed it, southbound 95 in Maryland, the bridge deck repair work that spent took most of the day and caused delays up to 12 miles at one point. A bridge deck was repaired and all lanes were reopened as of 8 o'clock. And delays have eased on 95. Also on the bailout routes, Baltimore-Washington Parkway, US 1 and US 29, all moving better at this hour. Now, elsewhere in Maryland, 340 westbound just past the exit for Maryland 67 out in Boonesboro. Crash cleanup and investigation continue, but traffic was squeezing by to the right, so any stop traffic there has been completely cleared out. New crash in Frederick, 70 westbound near exit 52 for 340 US 15. Looks like you may be squeezing by the crash cleanup there, single file to the left. Now in Virginia, they may be setting up a work zone on southbound 95 in the main line as you head south of 123 toward the Prince William Parkway. Haven't gotten a good visual on it, but it's supposed to be down to a single lane there once it's fully in place. And if you're traveling out in Fauquier County, 66 westbound, headed west of Broad Run toward the plains, single file right past the paving. 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
3: 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Here's 7 News Chief Meteorologist Veronica Johnson.
15: Well, the next 2 days are still going to be plenty hot, but we'll get some cooling thunderstorms like this afternoon. This evening, temperatures 70 to 72 degrees. Still could get some lingering showers, but overnight, a chance for storms. That'll be mainly 11 p.m. till about 1 to 2 a.m. We'll start the day mostly cloudy with temperatures between 67 and 72 degrees. We'll rise Thursday to a range of 88 to 97 degrees. It'll feel like we're around 100 to 106 degrees. Best chance for storms will be between 1 and 6 p.m., and those storms could deliver some damaging winds and even some pockets of flooding rains. That, again, is from 1 to 6 p.m. on Thursday. I'm 7 News Chief Meteorologist Veronica Johnson in the Storm Alert Weather Center.
3: Temperatures in the mid-70s. It's 75 degrees in the nation's capital. We have money news now with John Warduck.
4: A new survey finds Americans are willing to use AI to buy or sell a home. LendingTree surveyed 2,000 consumers and found many Americans would use artificial intelligence as part of a real estate deal. LendingTree's Matt Schultz.
5: Almost 3/4 of Americans that we polled said that they'd use AI for at least one part of the process.
4: And 35% say they're comfortable using AI to search for a home within their budget. Dunkin' is partnering with Febreze. You can now buy air fresheners and sprays that smell like cinnamon roll, vanilla latte, and strawberry frosted donut. These items are only available at Walmart. At the closing bell Wednesday, the Dow up 295 points, the S&P 500 added 35, and the NASDAQ up 118 points. John Werdock, WTOP News.
3: Tens of thousands from El Salvador could be deported if the Trump administration ends their temporary protected status next week. Many of them live here in the D.C. region, where the size of the Salvadoran population is second only to Los Angeles. WTOP Capitol Hill correspondent Mitchell Miller, today on the Hill.
6: Daisy Gonzalez came to the U.S. as a little girl and now lives in Virginia. She's worried about whether she'll have to leave the only home she's ever known.
7: TPS gave my family and me an opportunity for stability.
6: Virginia Congressman Suha Subramaniam is a co-sponsor of legislation that would extend TPS for Salvadorans for 18 months.
24: It would be mass chaos if we did not extend Salvadoran TPS, period. It'd be chaotic, not just for the Salvadoran community, but for every single American.
6: The Democratic lawmaker points to Salvadorans' contributions to the economy. TPS status for them could end on September 9th, but advocates are hopeful it won't expire right away. On Capitol Hill, Mitchell Miller, WTOP News.
3: A judge in Utah has ruled that the man accused of assassinating conservative activist Charlie Kirk will stand trial. Tyler Robinson is charged with aggravated murder in the shooting of Kirk at an event at Utah Valley University last year. After hearing arguments from both sides, the judge found there was enough evidence for the case to move forward.
25: With surveillance video allegedly showing Tyler Robinson on the roof of a campus building the moment the fatal shot was fired, his DNA allegedly on the murder weapon, along with his text messages admitting to the killing, prosecutors say the evidence is overwhelming. They argued he's eligible for the death penalty because he put many others in harm's way. And they say one of the bullets investigators recovered, etched with the words, "Hey, fascist, catch," suggests that Kirk was targeted for his political beliefs. Robinson's defense team says there's no solid evidence linking him to the shooting. They also argued he had no political motivation and that others were never in danger from a single shot that was fired over the crowd. Robinson will also be tried on charges of witness tampering and obstruction of justice. Kirk's parents and his widow Erica were there for the preliminary hearing. Robinson's attorneys entered a not guilty plea
8: on his behalf.
3: That's CBS News correspondent Carter Evans. Golf legend Tiger Woods has reached a plea deal in a Florida DUI-related case that stems from a rollover crash earlier this year near his home. Woods entered a no-contest plea to reduced charges.
9: Woods pleading no contest to reckless driving in return for a $1,500 fine and having his driver's license suspended for 5 years. That case stemming from a March crash when Woods' Land Rover clipped a truck and then rolled over.
3: That's News Nation correspondent Blake Berman.
17: When news is happening in Fairfax,
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3: It's 8:45. I'm Nick Iannelli. Good to have you with us. Local leaders in Prince George's County are beginning debate over a proposal that would help finance a smaller version of the Las Vegas Sphere right here at National Harbor. The county council is considering a request to authorize up to $215 million in bonds for the project. One issue still being debated is whether that project should include a project labor agreement to guarantee union jobs and local hiring. Jack Hogan, a reporter with the Banner, is covering the story.
12: They'll consider whether to allow the county to issue up to $215 million in bonds to prepare local infrastructure and cover other costs associated with the sphere. This is using a program called tax increment financing. We've seen this for other development projects in the region and other parts of the state. Essentially, the county will take out bonds and then repay them with future property tax revenue. The state has also committed $13.5 million for the project. My understanding is that these types of arrangements in large construction projects can tend to include incentives like this from local governments.
3: So there's a lot of support, but are there any concerns from local leaders?
12: Seems like the concern to really keep an eye on here is local labor unions calling for a project labor agreement. These types of agreements establish employment terms and conditions for large construction projects, and they may require contractors to hire through a union hall. The unions would contend that these types of agreements ensure that they have high quality, well-paying jobs. Opponents, though, say that they can increase construction costs, potentially limit competitive bidding on project contracts. And my understanding is Sphere is not keen on the idea.
3: As for when this project could actually get started with shovels in the ground?
12: I know that James Dolan, who's the CEO of Sphere Entertainment, has said he's hoping for the new Sphere to open by 2030. There are delays that we see in these type of projects in many parts of the country. I don't exactly know when we'd see shovels in the ground, but that 2030 deadline is what we're keeping an eye out for now, and I think it's something that Sphere itself would probably consider ambitious.
3: That's Jack Hogan, a reporter with the Banner. It's 8:48. We've got traffic and weather. Rich Hunter's in the WTOP Traffic Center.
10: All right, we already had the work zone on 66 westbound as you head west of Broad Run toward the plains. There you're getting by a single file right as they do the finishing touches on the paving project. Just starting the paving project now on the eastbound side between the plains and Broad Run. They're working along the right side. You get by a single file to left. If the good news, if there is any, is that delays are brief. 395 and 95 for now, no reported issues. If you're traveling in Prince William County, northbound Dumfries Road as you approach and pass the intersection for Hoadley Road, single file right past the paving. There's about a 1 mile delay with that, so heads up for that as well. On the Maryland side, again, you're in good shape. First time we can say that in about almost 11 hours, that you're in good shape on I-95 in both directions. Baltimore-Washington Parkway inside and outside the Beltway looking good. No problems to report. Along 270 north and south, but heads up in Frederick, 70 westbound, just west of exit 52 for US 15 340. Single file left gets you by the multi-vehicle crash with heavy response now on scene. 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I'm going to turn to your next update in about 10 minutes.
3: All right, 7 News, Chief Meteorologist Veronica Johnson. Veronica, we had some storms move through. Looks like a lot of the same for tomorrow.
15: A lot of the same for tomorrow. That's right. We've got a heat advisory for areas of Fauquier County, Prince William, down through Charles County on south. That'll be from 11 a.m. until 7 p.m. So high temperatures, high humidity combined may cause some heat illnesses. We're talking 100 to 105 degrees, what it could feel like. And then within that, between the hours of 1 p.m. and 6 p.m., could get some thunderstorms on the strong, if not severe side. So a handful of severe thunderstorm warnings, I think really likely for tomorrow afternoon and early evening. Right now, we're looking at our main threat being damaging winds, hail, and some isolated flash flooding. High temperatures on Friday, about 92 degrees. Once again, thunderstorms, this time between 1 and about 9 p.m. But on the other side of this front, when it moves out, great weather for the Labor Day weekend. High temperatures between 80 and 85 degrees with sunshine. Right now it's 73 in Gaithersburg, 75 in Reston, and 77 degrees in D.C.
3: 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A police officer in Pennsylvania has been charged with voluntary manslaughter in the deadly shooting of a 22-year-old college student who mistakenly went to the wrong house after a night of drinking. Prosecutors say body cam footage shows the student standing unarmed with his hands up when the officer fired shots. CBS News correspondent Tom Hansen.
8: Police Corporal Sean Farrell's body cam video shows Glenwood Peischer with his hands up right as Farrell fatally shot the 22-year-old.
13: Corporal Farrell then yells, "Stop or I'll." And before finishing the statement, Corporal Farrell fires his handgun twice, striking Mr. Fisher twice in the chest, killing him.
8: Montgomery County District Attorney Kevin Steele said Farrell told a second officer who arrived on scene moments later.
13: I'm quoting from the body camera, the guy charged me screaming and yelling.
8: But Steele says the footage disputes that account.
13: Mr. Fisher had his hands up. He had no weapon. He did not charge the officer or act aggressively in any way.
8: Farrell, who was also armed with a taser and expandable baton, is now being charged with voluntary manslaughter. Peischer's parents told us that their son knocked on the wrong door while searching for a friend's house after a night out in Upper Pottsgrove, Pennsylvania. According to court documents, the homeowner who called 911 to report a possible break-in did not believe Peischer had a weapon.
3: That's CBS News correspondent Tom Hansen. Trash, fire hazards, deteriorating living conditions are at the center of a lawsuit against the owner and manager of a D.C. apartment building. The D.C. Department of Buildings says Delta Pearl on Florida Avenue Northeast has about 200 unresolved housing code violations. The building owner, in a statement to WTOP, acknowledges serious problems at the property, but says prolonged court delays and people not paying their rent have contributed. WTOP's Jimmy Alexander talked with a tenant there.
14: The building smells like a dead body.
19: Shawana Taylor pays nearly $2,000 a month in rent for a one-bedroom apartment on the third floor.
14: Because there is dead rats all in the walls that have not been cleared out.
19: And Taylor says the security gates don't work, allowing those who don't live in the building to get inside.
14: People are defecating in the stairwells, urinating in the stairwells.
19: And tenants say they haven't had air conditioning since July.
14: Scorching.
19: Plus, Taylor says the elevators in the 10-story building have been out for months.
20: There are parents living there with small children whom they have to carry up and down the stairs.
19: Joanna Wasik heads Housing and Environmental Justice for the D.C. Attorney General's Office.
20: We bring lawsuits only against the worst of the worst properties in the district.
19: Jimmy Alexander, WTOP News.
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3: 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Rob Woodford.
27: The NBA's year-long investigation into the Los Angeles Clippers' 2022 signing of Kawhi Leonard led to unprecedented penalties, docking them a record-tying 5 first-round draft picks, a record $30 million fine, and the suspension of owner Steve Ballmer, along with 2 front office executives for circumventing the league's salary cap rules. Leonard was also deemed culpable and fined $700,000. Back home, the Commanders had their final practice before opening the regular cadence for the regular season next week. And amid fan concerns over Sonny Styles' perceived lack of impact, Dan Quinn says his prized rookie's offseason has been defined by football learning.
0: He had a lot of intent to get it just right, staying late to get to the details. I like he and Luvu and Leo together and what they can bring. I felt the physicality of him, like from the first time we had pads, there was like, you know, a good play at the 1 or 2 yard line and see him go and play physical. That was there. New system, new calls. Frankie and he will both make calls on the field. Sometimes there's too much to be made of like a green dot with the coach calling it in, but the position requires leadership.
27: The Nationals offense didn't get a hit in their rain interrupted 9-0 loss to the Braves until the sixth inning, but it came from James Wood in his return from the injured list. Ronald Acuna Jr. had a 3-run shot to become the fastest player in Major League history to reach 200 career home runs and 200 stolen bases, a record previously set 20 years ago by the Nationals' Alfonso Soriano against the Braves. Rob Woodwork, WTOP Sports.
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3: 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Rich Hunter's in the traffic center.
10: Hey, our top traffic issues right now, Nick, in Virginia, southbound 95. As you head south of Route 1 to a point just beyond 123, should now be down to a single left lane through the work zone. So heads up for delays there. 66 westbound out in Fauquier County. A single file right past the paving between Broad Run and the Plains. And up in Frederick, the on-ramp from 15 and 340 to go west on I-70. You squeeze right past that crash on the ramp as a result. 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I'm Rich Hunter, your next update in about 10 minutes.
3: Let's get the forecast from 7 News Chief Meteorologist Veronica Johnson.
6: Most of our heaviest weather south and southwest of D.C. here for this evening, but still could have a few isolated showers and storms. We do have a better chance after 10 p.m. to get another round of storms moving on through up until 3 a.m. And then Thursday between 1 and 6 p.m. expect more scattered strong to severe thunderstorms and more warnings being issued for damaging winds. Temperatures in the morning will be in the upper 60s to mid-70s for the afternoon, low to mid-90s. I'm 7 News Chief Meteorologist Veronica Johnson in the Storm Alert Weather Center.
3: Temperatures in the 70s right now, 71 degrees in Columbia, Maryland, 74 in Alexandria, 74 degrees outside WTOP studios.
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3: Good evening, I'm Nick Iannelli. 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
9: From ABC News, I'm Dave Packer. Two victims dead, multiple others injured this afternoon after a deadly mass shooting in a downtown Minneapolis apartment building. Minneapolis Police Sergeant Garrett Parton.
11: There were four people transported. One died. There is one person who died at the scene, and the suspected shooter is also deceased at the scene.
9: Parton says at this time it's unclear how the shooter died and there's no immediate word on a motive. And terrifying moments at Westwood Hills Elementary School in Waynesboro, Virginia. Police alerted to an armed intruder by school staff this morning. This girl thanking police who rushed to the scene.
12: It didn't really take them very long. It took them like 10 minutes to get there because I was just standing in the closet.
9: This 19-year-old suspect was found in the library, quote, dead from an apparent self-inflicted gunshot wound, say police. One staff member suffered a non-life-threatening gunshot wound. Another day of indecision in Plymouth, Massachusetts.
15: After 5 days of deliberations, jurors in the Lindsey Clancy trial came back late today only to reveal once again they're deadlocked.
16: Saying after much deliberation, we are still unable to come to a unanimous decision.
15: The judge issued a formal instruction to press on.
16: There is no reason to suppose that the case will ever be submitted to 12 persons more intelligent.
15: A trial over a mother killing her three young children is captivating and dividing the country.
9: ABC's Aaron Kutursky at the courthouse. President Trump predicting again today that the six-month-old war with Iran will end soon. Meanwhile, the USS Lincoln docking in Thailand, the sailors back on dry land for the first time in 286 days. In Thailand, the Lincoln's commanding officer, Captain Dan Keeler, asked about some comments made by the commander-in-chief about that long trip.
24: What have you made of some of the comments from, like, the president saying that the deployment wasn't nearly long enough?
25: So the president speaks for himself.
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3: It's 9:03 on Wednesday, September 2nd. 74 degrees, cloudy tonight. More rain possible. Lows in the 70s. Tomorrow, highs around 100 with strong storms expected. Good evening. I'm Nick Iannelli. D.C.'s taking in less money, and its revenue picture is getting worse. A new report from the D.C. Auditor projects the city will collect between $300 and $400 million less this fiscal year than expected just a few months ago. The forecast puts total revenue at about $11.8 billion. That's down from earlier estimates of $12.2 billion. The report points to a weak job market, sluggish real estate activity, high office vacancy rates, and a lot of uncertainty surrounding federal policies and congressional actions, and how those might affect the district. We talked more about it with Jackie Pizer, a reporter with CityCast DC.
29: There are several factors, like a perfect storm and all of the themes that everyone talks about. Employment is down in D.C. DOGE really did a number on us. We're still feeling it. So that means less tax revenue for the city. The real estate market, commercial and home sales are down. Commercial real estate, which is a major issue for D.C. We have high vacancy rates across downtown and other parts of the city. But then there's also larger issues like Congress's interference in the city's tax code and just general overall economic uncertainty that we're feeling right now.
3: Yeah, there is a lot of uncertainty. And when you look at the trajectory of how things have been going with revenue into D.C.'s local government, local economy, does it seem like things could be stabilizing sometime in the near future? Or are we going to continue seeing this lower and lower revenue pattern?
29: We're continuing to see downward trajectory. I spoke to DC's auditor, Kathleen Patterson. I asked her if she was surprised by this, and she's like, I'm not surprised. There are a couple of silver linings that she pointed out to me. For example, hospitality is doing pretty well. Consumer spending is fairly strong. So those are some bright spots, but I haven't really heard anyone say anything yet about stabilizing overall. The issues with employment and with our real estate market really drag that down. I haven't heard yet that we could turn the corner anytime soon.
0: So weaker hiring and high office vacancy rates, which for DC is significant ever since COVID, that's been a pretty big problem. Right now, which of those is the bigger threat to DC's finances? Is there one of those two that is an easier problem for DC to fix?
29: These are two different scenarios. What Kathleen said to me was the city cannot force a company to hire more people. What they can do is they can impact our real estate market. So they can instill policies that will make the city more attractive to businesses to want to move here, to developers to want to build here. So that is one factor that could really turn the tide and that the city can actually have a role in.
0: Okay, so with commercial real estate, there's some optimism there for policies or changes that could at least help fill some of that empty office space.
29: Yeah, I mean, DC after New York, we have the highest rate of conversions from offices to apartments, but that takes time. It could be like a decade before we really see the trickle down of that. The hope is that that will bring more people into downtown, attract more businesses to want to move there, more retailers to want to open up stores there. That's one bright spot. It's really important now to find ways to attract more industry to come here. By making some of these changes and policy decisions, the hope is that they will attract more business, which will then help revive the real estate market.
0: So what are some of the real-world consequences that you hear from city leaders if revenue continues to underperform people who live in the city? What could the impact be directly to residents? Could it be service cuts, higher taxes, things like that? What are you hearing?
29: We have a $22 billion budget. $300 million in the grand scheme of things doesn't seem like that much money, but even like $10 million, $20 million cut from various budgets, that's a lot of money. So I can't say specifically where we'll see this and where DC residents will see the impact of that, but I'm sure that there will be some noticeable cuts here and there depending on the department. A $10 million cut to a budget can have a decent impact.
0: All right, Jackie, appreciate your time. Thank you.
29: Thank you so much.
0: That's Jackie Pizer, a reporter with CityCast DC.
3: More controversy surrounding the Kennedy Center today as a public art installation that has been on display there for years was removed, sparking new debate over changes around the Kennedy Center. WTOP's Neil Augenstein.
2: Here in the outdoor performance space of the Kennedy Center, rigging crews are taking apart this large blue metal sculpture piece by piece. You've probably seen the stick figure from the Teddy Roosevelt Bridge. A huge crane that's parked on the northbound lane of the Rock Creek Parkway is picking up each section of the sculpture that's been prepared by the rigging crew and then lowering it gently to the grass. After it's wrapped in plastic for protection, the crane is hoisting it onto a flatbed truck that's parked nearby. The Kennedy Center says the sculpture is being removed at the request of the late artist Josh Shapiro's foundation, but the New York Times says it was scheduled to be removed after the Trump administration took office. Outside the Kennedy Center, Neil Augenstein, WTOP News.
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3: 908, traffic and weather. Rich Hunter's in the traffic center.
10: All right, if you're traveling southbound 95, delays beginning right near Route 1, headed down past 123. Remnants of a crash along the left side of the roadway, so you get squeezed by to the right, but it is very slow getting by. VDOT says that all lanes are open, everything's on the left shoulder, but I have some doubts about that. Just be careful headed south on 95. They are doing some work in that same stretch in the express lanes, but at least there you're getting by without delay despite the works, and so that might be a better option. Now, if you're traveling out in Fauquier County, working on both sides of 66 between Broad Run and the Plains, on the westbound side, it's single file right getting you by. Eastbound, it's a single left lane that gets by. Now, the crash investigation continues. Westbound 340, all traffic diverted to Maryland 67 Boonesboro as a result of the crash investigation. Crash occurred just beyond that interchange. They did let all the traffic that was stopped behind the crash move on. They had them getting by on the right shoulder, but again, all lanes remain blocked on 340 westbound for the investigation. The WTOP traffic, the WTOP newsroom is furnished by Regency Furniture. 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Affordable never looks so good. I'm Rich Hunt, to your next update in about 10 minutes.
3: To the forecast and 7 News Chief Meteorologist Veronica Johnson.
6: Our heaviest weather now will south of the area, but could get another line of storms tonight, starting at about 10 to 11 p.m., moving on through quickly, and then another heavier round for Thursday afternoon and evening, mainly between 1 and 6 p.m. Those storms could have some high winds, so more severe thunderstorm warnings likely on Thursday, and another hot day. As temperatures Thursday will start somewhere between 67 and 72 degrees. Expect highs in the low to mid-90s. I'm 7 News Chief Meteorologist Veronica Johnson in the Storm Alert Weather Center.
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1: For years, Southwest Airlines positioned itself as a low-cost, no-frills carrier. But now the airline is going to start adding lounges at some airports, and BWI is among the first. Lounges will also open in Austin, Honolulu, and Nashville by the end of next year. A Fairfax developer has bought a five-story building in Rio, the shopping and dining district in Gaithersburg. The Washington Business Journal says Peterson has landed the property for just under $12 million. At the closing bell Wednesday, the Dow Jones Industrial Average up 295 points. That was a 0.5% rise for the blue chips. The S&P 500 added 35. The NASDAQ was up 118 points. John Werdunk, WTOP News.
2: ABC News, I'm Michelle Franzen. The Minneapolis Police Department says they're on scene of a shooting downtown and that there are reports there are multiple victims, including two police officers. Governor Tim Walz says state officials also on the ground there to assist local police. In Massachusetts today, jurors in the Lindsey Clancy trial telling the judge they remain deadlocked. The jury must decide if Clancy had criminal intent when she killed her three children. ABC legal contributor Bernarda Villalona has more.
3: This has huge implications because now that this dynamite charge has been given to them, the Tui Rodriguez charge, if they send out another note where they said they are deadlocked or they've reached an impasse, the judge will not send them back again without their consent. He will have to determine that there is a mistrial.
2: This is ABC News.
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0: Good evening, it's 9:13. I'm Nick Ionelli. Good to have you with us. Do you make extra payments on your mortgage? About one in four homeowners say they do. Adding even $50 or $100 to a monthly payment can cut years off a loan and save thousands in interest. But financial experts say paying extra on a mortgage is not always the best move. 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
7: Michelle Singletary, the great columnist, wrote about doing this a few years ago about how she paid off her mortgage early. And I think for a lot of people, it's a psychological thing. I think it gives you a feeling of security, of accomplishment. You feel like it's one less thing to worry about, especially as you get older and maybe you near or enter retirement. And I think that's what it is. Bill Banfield, my source from Rocket Mortgage, said, yeah, it's not just the math, it's psychology that makes people do this.
0: Okay, so you're putting more money into your mortgage. Maybe you feel like you have a clean slate or something like that. What's the biggest mistake that homeowners make, though, when they decide whether to put extra money toward their mortgage versus paying off other debt?
7: A financial advisor or economist would, and there's a lot of economists in Washington, they'd tell you that if you have a different kind of debt, like, say, a personal loan or a home equity line, or God forbid, a credit card with one of those 20% rates, you're almost always going to be better off just in terms of simple math if you put any extra money into paying down those debts that have higher rates on them. Your mortgage might be your largest debt, it probably is, but it's also likely to be your lowest interest debt. Even now, and we're in a fairly high rate environment, 1/5 of all the mortgages out there are 3% or lower. It feels like almost free money because of the inflation rate being higher than that. So you're generally just better off if you have any other debt that has a higher interest rate to focus on paying that debt off rather than making extra payments on your mortgage.
0: Do things start to change when you look at that math if somebody has a mortgage rate under 3% compared with a homeowner who's got a rate around 6% or 7%?
7: Sure. The funny thing was this Rocket Mortgage analysis found that the people doing this, the people making these extra payments, tend to have pretty low rates, which is counterintuitive because a financial advisor would say if you've got a 6% mortgage or a 7% mortgage, it is absolutely in your interest to try to make extra payments, especially at the beginning of the loan, because like the first year that you have that mortgage, and there's people out there with that kind of mortgage, a brand new mortgage with like a 7% interest rate. That first year, that interest is being assessed against the entire principal, which might be $400,000 or $500,000. And so if you can pay any extra amount on those monthly payments in the first 5 years of that mortgage, you're making a huge dent in the principal. And what that means is every time you do that extra payment, it's just shrinking the principal a teeny bit. You can go on your mortgage website and you can find a calculator and it'll show you the effect that those extra payments have in terms of shortening your mortgage so that the end date of the mortgage moves a little bit closer.
0: So it's not always the best idea to pay more toward a mortgage depending on the situation. How about this? if a homeowner suddenly has money that they didn't have yesterday, like if they get a big bonus, maybe they get a tax refund or inheritance, something like that, what questions should they be asking themselves before saying, hey, I could pay off my mortgage or I could pay off a big piece of my mortgage? What should they be thinking about before they act on that?
7: Yeah, if you get an extra $10,000 or $50,000, you need to think about what debts you have, what kind of interest rates those debts have. If you have credit card debts, I would vote to retire that debt first. If you have a home equity line, a personal loan, those generally have pretty high interest rates. You'd focus on that. You might also make an argument that if you get a lump sum sort of gift to maybe invest the money in the stock market, the stock market has returned really big dividends the last several years. Now, that's no guarantee of future performance. The stock market could tank over the next year or two, but you might be better off investing the money. Those are all things you need to think about before you put that money into your mortgage. One of my realtor contacts said, if you put money into your mortgage, extra money, it's hard to get it back out again. And that's something to consider.
0: That's USA Today personal finance reporter Daniel Divizet. New York City is putting some of the nation's toughest restrictions on artificial intelligence and classroom technology for the new school year. Under that new policy, students won't be allowed to use AI until high school. School leaders say the goal is to protect younger students while making sure older students learn how to use AI responsibly.
8: This is a sweeping ban on AI for more than 500,000 students and teachers in the nation's biggest school district. New York City Public Schools banning any generative AI tools for students in preschool through eighth grade, and their teachers won't be able to use AI to grade their assignments. Companion chatbots, those are the ones offering emotional support, will be banned for all grades, including high school, but some high schoolers will take AI literacy classes. Now, New York City Mayor Zohran Mamdani saying children need teachers and human connection in order to learn and grow. They need to develop skills alongside their peers, build relationships with educators, and wrestle with tough problems on their own. New York already does have a strict bell-to-bell cell phone ban in schools, but is also expected to add new limits on screen time for tablets and computers for elementary and middle schoolers. Nationwide, we have seen dozens of states ban cell phones in schools. Clearly, there is some growing momentum limiting both screens and now the new technology like AI in the classroom.
0: That's ABC News correspondent Elizabeth Schulze. 918 traffic and weather. Rich Hunter's in the WTOP traffic center.
9: Authorities still cleaning up the remnants of the crash in Virginia. Southbound 95, just south of the interchange for 123. That was along the left side. Pace is improving, so maybe they did eventually get everything over to the left shoulder. Good news there. Setting up the work again tonight. Northbound 395. The taper begins just north of the Beltway. It extends to a point beyond Edsel Road near Duke Street. Once it's fully in place, you'll be down to a single right lane getting through that work zone once again. Now, if you're traveling in the district, in pretty good shape. No problems on DC 295 or I-295. Freeway, both 395 and 695 are in good shape. No issues reported along New York Avenue between the 3rd Street Tunnel and the Baltimore-Washington Parkway. Maryland side of things, I-95, the Baltimore-Washington Parkway, 270 in good shape. Working on New Hampshire Avenue in Langley Park, near the intersection with University Boulevard, you're down to a single right lane in each direction. I'm Rich Hunter, your next update in about 10 minutes.
0: Let's get on over to 7 News Chief Meteorologist Veronica Johnson. Veronica, what are the chances that we'll see severe weather tomorrow?
10: Chances are looking fairly high. We've got between 1 and 6 p.m. where there could be some scattered strong, if not severe, storms. And even during the overnight, a few isolated strong storms possible. But again, the main event will be tomorrow between 1 and 6 p.m. and we'll be dealing with more heat. Temperatures a little higher than today. Tomorrow, temperatures will start out at 67 to 72 degrees and then rise to about 88 to 97 degrees throughout the area. It'll feel like we're up around 100 to 105 degrees, and it's why now parts of our area are under a heat advisory for Thursday. So we'll be dressing for comfort down around areas of I-66 in southern Maryland. That's where the advisory is. And we'll be, again, dealing with the storm, so staying weather aware. Another day of storms and heat for Friday, low 90s. Throughout the area, and storms again after 1 p.m. But a beautiful Labor Day weekend. We'll have temperatures in the lower 80s with low humidity. 77 now in D.C.

0: responsible for killing her three children in 2023. Her attorneys argue she was suffering from postpartum psychosis at the time and should not be held criminally responsible. If jurors are still unable to reach a verdict, the judge will ultimately declare a mistrial.
1: After 5 days of deliberations, jurors in the Lindsey Clancy trial came back late today only to reveal once again they're deadlocked.
2: Saying after much deliberation, we are still unable to come to a unanimous decision.
1: The judge issued a formal instruction to press on.
2: There is no reason to suppose that the case will ever be submitted to 12 persons more intelligent, more impartial, or more competent to decide it, or that more or clearer evidence will be produced.
1: The impasse left jurors looking solemn and subdued. A trial over a mother killing her three young children is captivating and dividing the country. The only debate that counts involves the nine women and three men who have spent about 30 hours now deciding whether Clancy methodically and intentionally killed her three children or whether she cannot be culpable because of postpartum psychosis. This is the third straight day the jury asked for nothing. No evidence, no testimony, no clarification about the law. They seem to have everything they need to decide. They're just split. And if they stay that way, this case would be headed toward a hung jury and a mistrial.
0: That's ABC News correspondent Aaron Katursky. The D.C. Attorney General says conditions at one apartment building are truly shocking, and now his office is taking the owner and manager to court. No air conditioning, broken elevators, and rodents are among the problems being reported in this lawsuit, saying tenants are dealing with all of that at the 10-story Delta Pearl on Florida Avenue Northeast. In a statement to WTOP, the building owner acknowledges serious problems at the property but says prolonged court delays and people not paying their rent have contributed to the crisis. WTOP's Jimmy Alexander has more.
3: The Department of Buildings has cited them repeatedly for having garbage, having debris, and even having human waste in the stairwell.
4: Joanna Wasik leads the D.C. Attorney General's Housing and Environmental Justice Section.
3: One tenant even told us that the trash chute was full all the way up to the seventh floor of that building.
4: The lawsuit also points to water damage and exposed electrical wiring throughout the building and says fire alarms and sprinkler systems aren't being properly maintained, and damage from a fire in February still hasn't been repaired.
3: When our office brings a lawsuit, it is always because the conditions are so bad that people's health and safety is at risk.
5: When I first moved here, it was very nice. I actually was playing the song to myself moving on up.
4: Shawana Taylor, who has lived at Delta Pearl since January 2025, says security quickly became a problem with broken locks allowing outsiders inside.
5: They are staying in the building, sleeping in the building, having sex in the stairwell, use condoms. This is the worst.
4: Jimmy Alexander, WTOP News.
0: 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Rob Woodfork.
6: The Nationals got James Wood back from the injured list, but it didn't prevent their sixth shutout loss of the season. A 9-0 beat down from the Braves, Blake Butera.
7: Yeah, I mean, obviously we didn't see it today. We didn't score any runs, but there were definitely good vibes, good feelings knowing that Woody was back. He's such a tremendous player. Anytime you're missing somebody like that, it hurts and it's tough. So to have him back was really nice.
6: Wood broke up Atlanta's no-hitter in the sixth inning and finished 1-for-4 at the plate. Half the Nats' offensive output that failed to support another strong outing from Brad Lord. After 16 straight game days, the Nats get a long-awaited day off to prep for a six-game West Coast swing starting late Friday night in L.A. The Commanders also enjoy a short break following Wednesday's practice, their last before typical regular season work begins Monday leading up to Week 1 in Philly. Local product Stephon Diggs figures into those plans after making quite the impression on Dan Quinn.
8: I knew he was a good competitor. I didn't know, like, how good the fire was around others, the skill work in the huddle. Like, he's the one, let's go, we're going to, you know, You can fill in the letters and the words, but the tape is the tape. This skills and competitor. I knew he was good zones. He's probably better in beating the man-to-man than I thought just from the good route running, but I do like the competitor a lot.
6: The NBA threw the book at the LA Clippers for circumventing the salary cap to sign Kawhi Leonard in 2022. Penalties combined with the requisite Paul George trade, costing the Clippers 10 first-round picks, 2 first-round pick swaps, and 2-time MVP Shai Gilgeous-Alexander. Rob Woodfork, WTOP Sports.
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7: 928 traffic and weather on WTOP. Rich Hunter's in the traffic center.
8: All right, our top traffic issues at the moment. Nick, if you're traveling southbound 95 in Virginia, delays are easing as you approach 123. Remnants of the crash on the left shoulder. 395 northbound, headed north to the Beltway to a point near Duke Street. You'll be eventually down to one single lane to the right through the construction, so heads up for delays there. Out in Washington County, westbound 340, west of Maryland 67, crash investigation completed. All lanes have been reopened. 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For more reliable commute in Virginia, get the inside track to express travel on I-66 outside the Beltway at ride66express.com. Guess less, no more. I'm Rich Hunter. Your next update in about 10 minutes.
7: Cloudy tonight, more rain possible, lows in the 70s. Tomorrow, another hot day with highs around 100 degrees and a chance for strong storms.
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7: Good evening. I'm Nick Iannelli. Juan Herrera is our producer. Breaking news in Minneapolis as two people are dead. A suspected gunman has also died in a shooting inside a downtown Minneapolis apartment building. Three Minneapolis police officers were injured during the response, including two who were shot. State and federal agencies are there helping with the investigation.
11: It was on the ninth floor in this 10-story building. Also hearing from witnesses that actually the shooting started in the lobby. Then the shooter went upstairs, and that's when he also started firing. There are two officers that were struck, but we understand that they actually sustained non-life-threatening injuries. They are among six people that were being treated for injuries. The posture, at least for police right now, they're definitely now in investigation mode. No longer an active threat, but they are definitely still sifting through a lot of evidence and trying to get more facts on the ground.
7: That's CBS News correspondent Jonah Kaplan, who is in Minneapolis tonight. The war between the U.S. and Iran is escalating once again. Iran launched attacks against several U.S. allies in the Gulf after a new round of American airstrikes targeting Iranian military sites. This latest violence follows a month-long lull in that conflict.
12: U.S. Central Command says U.S. forces hit Iranian military targets trying to deploy more sea mines in the Strait of Hormuz, as well as radar systems, air defense, and communications sites. The Iranian Red Crescent says one of those strikes killed five people at a wedding party inside a house with as many as 50 others hurt. A lot of photos, videos circulating on social media showing the alleged aftermath of that attack. CENTCOM says, yes, it is aware of these civilian casualty reports, but notes they are coming from Iranian state media. Meanwhile, Iran releasing video of its own showing what it says are missiles being fired toward American assets in Jordan. There were also attacks launched at Kuwait and Bahrain as well.
7: That's News Nation correspondent Corey Smith.
13: I'm JJ Green. Iran fired missiles and drones at American bases and U.S. allies across the Gulf early today following a major round of American strikes inside Iran Tuesday night. Iran targeted U.S. positions in Jordan, Bahrain, Kuwait, and Iraq. Officials say the attacks on Jordan were intercepted, while Kuwait and Bahrain also reported coming under attack at the same time. Iran claims Americans were killed or wounded, but U.S. officials say initial reports show no American casualties. The U.S. says its strikes hit Iranian air defenses, radar systems, and maritime infrastructure along Iran's southern coast. Iran says, however, one of those strikes hit a wedding, killing several people.
7: That's WTOP National Security Correspondent JJ Green. The USS Lincoln that set off from San Diego 286 days ago is now docked in Thailand.
14: President Trump had publicly brushed off concerns about how long these American sailors were at sea.
15: No. Not nearly long enough.
14: In Thailand, the Lincoln's commanding officer, Captain Dan Keeler, was asked about that.
16: What did you think of some of the comments from, like, the president saying that the deployment wasn't nearly long enough?
17: So the president speaks for himself.
14: 5,000 American sailors finally setting foot on dry land.
7: That's ABC News Chief White House Correspondent Mary Bruce. The oil giant Chevron confirms it will expand operations in Venezuela.
18: Days ago, President Trump announced an ambitious deal to develop Venezuela's oil reserves and give the Pentagon a stake in the profits. Energy Secretary Chris Wright is in Venezuela.
19: President Trump's mission in Venezuela is straightforward. The mission is to bring peace, freedom, opportunity, and prosperity to the people of Venezuela.
18: Wright says he believes this will bring many thousands of jobs.
19: And starting this ball rolling of peace, opportunity, and prosperity for everyone.
18: Yet because Venezuela's energy infrastructure is severely degraded and the nation is operating under international sanctions, its daily production is just over 1 million barrels. The U.S. produces almost 14 million barrels of oil per day. I'm Ed Donahue.
7: Tens of thousands of people from El Salvador could be deported if the Trump administration decides to end their temporary protected status next week. They include many who live right here in the D.C. area. WTOP's Mitchell Miller today on the Hill.
20: Daisy Gonzalez came to the U.S. as a little girl and now lives in Virginia. She's worried about whether she'll have to leave the only home she's ever known.
21: TPS gave my family and me an opportunity for stability.
20: Virginia Congressman Suha Subramaniam is a co-sponsor of legislation that would extend TPS for Salvadorans for 18 months.
22: It would be mass chaos if we did not extend Salvadoran TPS, period. It would be chaotic, not just for the Salvadoran community, but for every single American.
20: The Democratic lawmaker points to Salvadorans' contributions to the economy. TPS status for them could end on September 9th, but advocates are hopeful it won't expire right away. On Capitol Hill, Mitchell Miller, WTOP News.
7: Terrifying, shocking moments at Westwood Hills Elementary School in Waynesboro, Virginia. Police were alerted to an intruder by school staff, which forced a lockdown. When responding officers got there, they say they found the suspect in the library dead. Apparently, he shot himself.
23: On this operation, we're en route to 548 Rosser Avenue in Waynesboro for an active shooter.
24: Police say a 19-year-old man armed with a gun somehow broke into the school and made his way to the library, police swarming the building within 3 minutes. The school quickly placed on lockdown, students sheltering in their classrooms.
25: It didn't really take them very long. It took them like 10 minutes to get there because I was just standing in the closet.
24: Police identifying the suspect as 19-year-old Anthony Ignatius Isabel.
7: That's ABC News correspondent Pierre Thomas. Police say one staff member at that school was shot, but is expected to be okay. Golf legend Tiger Woods has reached a plea deal in a Florida DUI-related case. Stemming from a rollover crash near his home earlier this year, Woods entered a no contest plea to reduced charges, avoiding jail time. Under the deal, his driver's license is going to be suspended for years. More on that from ABC News correspondent Victor Okendo.
0: Tiger Woods arriving at the Martin County Courthouse for this change of plea hearing, surrounded by press and police. The golf legend changing his not guilty plea as the state amends the DUI charge to reckless driving. The judge stating Woods will have to pay more than $1,000 in fines, and his driver's license will be suspended for 5 years. This all stems from his rollover crash in Florida. In March, Woods clipped that truck on Jupiter Island, his Land Rover rolling onto its side, telling responding officers that he just looked down at his phone. All of a sudden, boom. Police body camera video showing Woods performing a field sobriety test, saying he didn't have anything to drink, but he did take a few pills. Authorities declaring Woods as under the influence, handcuffing him, then finding prescription pills in his pockets before placing him in a police car. The crash was his fourth since 2009. He agreed to a breathalyzer and showed no signs of alcohol, but refused a urine test. Despite that DUI charge, a judge allowed Woods to travel abroad for treatment. Reportedly, he spent weeks at a rehab facility in Switzerland. Today, with the suspension of his driver's license, the judge warning that if he were to drive for any reason at all, he would immediately go back to jail.
7: That's ABC News correspondent Victor Okendo.
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7: 938, traffic and weather. WTOP's Rich Hunter is in the traffic center.
8: All right, if you're traveling in Virginia, Nick, southbound 95 and 123, the crash cleared. Delays have eased as well, so much better trip. Headed south to the Beltway, down toward Woodbridge, Dale City, Dumfries, and on toward Fredericksburg. Nothing reported in your way. 395 northbound as you head north of the Beltway to a point beyond Edsel Road, but before Duke Street, eventually down to one single lane to the right to the work zone there. Over in McLean, Dowley-Madison Boulevard, that's Virginia 123, southbound at Lewinsville Road, single file left gets you by the construction on the northbound side. They just block a single right lane, definitely slowing folks down on the southbound side. Also working again on the eastbound Dulles Connector Road, leaving 123, headed toward the 66 interchange, single file left past the milling and paving project. If you're traveling in Maryland, for now, the Beltway looks good through Montgomery and Prince George's County. As of late, no issues on I-95. The Baltimore-Washington Parkway are 270, 50 out toward Annapolis and the Bay Bridge, also moving well at this hour. 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I'm Rich Hunter, your next update in about 10 minutes.
7: 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Here's 7 News Chief Meteorologist Veronica Johnson.
5: Expect a few more rounds of thunderstorms before we get to nicer weather for the Labor Day weekend. We'll have some more rain and storms coming through late tonight after about 10 to 11 p.m. Should be over by morning, but there will be some patchy fog. And then more storms for tomorrow afternoon, mainly 1 to 6 p.m. Could be looking at a handful of severe thunderstorm warnings being issued for damaging winds once again. High temperatures Thursday between 88 and 97 degrees. I'm 7 News Chief Meteorologist Veronica Johnson in the Storm Alert Weather Center.
7: Temperatures in the 70s tonight. 71 degrees in Bowie, 74 in Leesburg, 74 outside of our studios. We're not going to get much cooler than that overnight. Money News with John Wardock.
26: Payroll processor ADP has issued a fresh look at the job market. The private sector added 38,000 jobs last month. That was actually below expectations. But the sectors that added positions last month included education, health services, leisure and hospitality, and finance. Coming up Thursday, we get an update on jobless claims. Then Friday, the big jobs report for August. The new CEO of Apple, John Ternus, is getting paid $58 million a year. That may sound like a ton of money, but Inc. magazine points out Ternus will only be the 22nd highest paid CEO among S&P 500 companies. At the closing bell Wednesday, the Dow Jones Industrial Average up 295 points. That was a 0.5% gain for the blue chips. The S&P 500 added 35, and the NASDAQ was up 118 points. John Werdock, WTOP News.
6: ABC News, I'm Dave Packer. Two victims dead, multiple others injured after a deadly mass shooting in a downtown Minneapolis apartment building this afternoon. Police Sergeant Garrett Parton.
9: There were four people transported. One died. There is one person who died at the scene, and the suspected shooter is also deceased at the scene.
6: No immediate word on a motive. Terrifying moments at Westwood Hills Elementary in Waynesboro, Virginia. Police alerted to an armed intruder by school staff this morning. The 19-year-old suspect found in the library, quote, dead from an apparent self-inflicted gunshot wound. After 5 days of deliberations, jurors in the Lindsey Clancy trial came back late today only to reveal once again they're deadlocked. Press on, says the judge. President Trump predicting again today that the six-month-old war with Iran will end soon. Meanwhile, the USS Abraham Lincoln docking in Thailand. The sailors back on dry land for the first time in 286 days. This is ABC News.
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7: It's 9:45. I'm Nick Iannelli. Thanks for being with us tonight. Tourism in D.C. leveled off in 2025 after years of strong growth. The city's tourism industry is making a push to market Washington now as more than just a destination for monuments, museums, and cherry blossom trees. WTOP's John Delman.
8: They'll still play up the 100th Cherry Blossom Festival next year, but city leaders say it's time to associate D.C. as not just the nation's capital, but also the sports capital.
38: People travel for sports. People travel domestically and internationally, and that's the goal for us as we're looking at the opportunity there.
8: Elliot Ferguson with Destination D.C. says next year's NFL draft, as well as the growing list of big soccer matches, and even college hockey's Frozen Four next year are all events that will bring people to the city for days at a time. Mayor Muriel Bowser
0: Bowser says the same held true with the recent UFC matches and the IndyCar race, which drew critics because of the politics involved. But Bowser argued,
1: "We brought thousands of people to Washington in the dead of August."
0: In Foggy Bottom, John Dome in WTOP News.
7: This man survived being struck by lightning. A man in New York speaking out after surviving that lightning strike. It was caught on surveillance video, too. Thomas Fahmy was walking to his car on Staten Island when that bolt of lightning struck him.
2: A doorbell camera catching the dramatic moment Thomas Fahmy was struck by lightning last week, knocking him to the ground.
3: I quickly came to the realization that I was struck by lightning, and I began to scream, "Help, help," on the top of my lungs.
2: Fahmy, who says he was on the way to a dentist appointment when he was struck, was remarkably taken to the hospital with only minor injuries.
3: Numbing throughout my whole body, a tingling feeling that's really a sensation I have never felt in my life.
2: And this incident, just one of many recent lightning strikes across the country.
4: We're going to have two patients that are both going to be level one trauma.
2: A mother and her two-year-old were struck and killed in Margate, Florida last month in a driveway. And another incident in Florida, a father of four from Utah was fatally struck while jet skiing. For Fahmy, he's still in disbelief, but feels blessed.
3: I think it's not lucky. I think blessed.
2: Now, after he was discharged, he also bought himself a lottery ticket.
7: That's ABC News correspondent Hannah Batah. The University of Maryland is threatening to sue a Colorado-based cannabis company because of its name. WTOP's Luke Lukert explains.
5: We've been in business 7 years under the name Terps USA. We have a registered trademark. Now we're being asked to surrender our trademark.
9: That's Ken Fry, owner of the Colorado-based company that sells terpenes, which enhances the flavor and aroma of marijuana. He received a cease and desist letter from the University of Maryland in July demanding they abandon their name, citing particularly concerns that consumers may incorrectly believe that the university has licensed, sponsored, or endorsed the products. In a response, Fry's lawyer says the university held no federal registration for the word over the last 3 years. According to the patent office, they have filed for a Terps trademark back in June.
5: We're open to having a conversation. We don't want to fight with the University of Maryland. We don't want to cause anybody any problems. We want to sell terpenes.
9: Luke Luker, WTOP News.
7: 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Rich Hunter's in the traffic center.
8: All right, right now the slowest traffic is on 395 northbound as you head north of the Beltway past Edsel Road toward Duke Street, eventually down the one single lane to the right to the work zone. And much like last night, it is getting very slow there. It's going to definitely cost you extra time, so plan ahead for that. Now, if you're traveling on 66, close in between Roslyn and Haymarket, nothing in your way, but they are working in both directions between Broad Run and the exit for the Plains, exit 31, getting by in a single lane in each direction, although they may be picking up the eastbound closure, but westbound for sure is still there, still getting by, single file to the right. Also working in McLean on 123 southbound at Lewinsville Road. There you squeeze by the work, single file left. Northbound, it's a single right lane that's closed. 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I'm Rich Hunter, your next update in about 10 minutes.
7: 7 News Chief Meteorologist Veronica Johnson. The question here is, for tomorrow, are we going to see storms like we did today, or will they be stronger?
14: We'll see storms that are quite similar. We did have a handful of severe thunderstorm warnings that were issued today, and I think that is true of tomorrow. Timing pretty close to today, too. So today was about noon to 5 p.m. Tomorrow looking like 1 to 6 p.m. for scattered, strong to severe storms. So some storms could bring some damaging winds and even some hail and downpours. Now, in the morning, mostly cloudy, there could be a strong thunderstorm or two exiting out of the area by around 5, 6 a.m. That's the line that's now up in Pennsylvania. We'll start out somewhere between 67 and 72 degrees, and then the afternoon, 88 to 97 degrees, your range of high temperatures. And with the humidity, we'll feel like we're into the triple digits. It's why our southern zones through much of Virginia is under a heat advisory from 11 a.m. till 7 p.m. tomorrow. Right now, it's 77 in D.C., 72 in Beltsville, and 75 in Chantilly.
7: Thanks, Veronica. 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D.C.'s budget outlook is getting worse. A new independent forecast from the Office of the D.C. Auditor shows revenue collections are coming in below expectations, pointing to a softer job market and economic uncertainty in the nation's capital. WTOP's Alan Etter.
6: The new forecast estimates the district will collect $11.8 billion in revenue during fiscal 26, which ends on September 30th. That's a $400 million drop from EY Quantitative Economics and Statistics March projection of $12.2 billion. Even so, the estimate remains slightly above the $11.7 billion forecast issued in February by the D.C. Office of the Chief Financial Officer. D.C. Auditor Kathy Patterson.
10: When the CFO said that they weren't going to do a quarterly re-estimate that they're required to do and just live with the one they'd done in February, we just asked our folks to run their model again and just tell us what they were seeing. And what they did see was a trajectory that's in the wrong direction.
6: The report warns that geopolitical tensions involving Iran, along with changes in federal spending, legislation, and interest rates, could further affect district revenue. Alan Etter, WTOP News.
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7: 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Rob Woodford.
16: The NBA's year-long investigation into the Los Angeles Clippers' 2022 signing of Kawhi Leonard led to unprecedented penalties, docking them a record-tying 5 first-round draft picks, a record $30 million fine, and the suspension of owner Steve Ballmer, along with 2 front office executives for circumventing the league's salary cap rules. Leonard was also deemed culpable and fined $700,000. Back home, the Commanders had their final practice before opening the regular cadence for the regular season next week, and amid fan concerns over Sonny Styles' perceived lack of impact, Dan Quinn says his prized rookie's offseason has been defined by football learning.
17: He had a lot of intent to get it just right, staying late to get to the details. I like he and Luvu and Leo together and what they can bring. I felt the physicality of him, like from the first time we had pads, there was like, you know, a good play at the 1 or 2 yard line and see him go and play physical. That was there. New system, new calls. Frankie and he will both make calls on the field. Sometimes there's too much to be made of like a green dot with the coach calling it in, but the position requires leadership.
18: The Nationals offense didn't get a hit in their rain interrupted 9-0 loss to the Braves until the sixth inning, but it came from James Wood in his return from the injured list. Ronald Acuna Jr. had a 3-run shot to become the fastest player in Major League history to reach 200 career home runs and 200 stolen bases, a record previously set 20 years ago by the Nationals' Alfonso Soriano against the Braves. Rob Woodfork, WTOP Sports.
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7: 9:58 on WTOP. We have traffic and weather. Rich Hunter's in the traffic center.
8: All right, top traffic issues right now. We'll start in Maryland. 210 closed in both directions at the intersection with Palmer Road and Livingston Road. Serious crash. Again, traffic stopped in both directions. Northbound 123 Ox Road in Fairfax at Zion Drive. All northbound lanes are blocked. Southbound was getting by at last check. And northbound 395 headed north of Edsel Road toward Duke Street. Single right lane gets you by, extensive delays as a result. 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I'm Rich Hunter, your next update in about 10 minutes.
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14: Well, the next 2 days are still going to be plenty hot, but we'll get some cooling thunderstorms like this afternoon. This evening, temperatures 70 to 72 degrees. Still could get some lingering showers, but overnight, a chance for storms. That'll be mainly 11 p.m. till about 1 to 2 a.m. We'll start the day mostly cloudy with temperatures between 67 and 72 degrees. We'll rise Thursday to a range of 88 to 97 degrees. It'll feel like we're around 100 to 106 degrees. Best chance for storms will be between 1 and 6 p.m., and those storms could deliver some damaging winds and even some pockets of flooding rains. That, again, is from 1 to 6 p.m. on Thursday. I'm 7 News Chief Meteorologist Veronica Johnson in the Storm Alert Weather Center.
7: 74 degrees in the nation's capital.
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7: 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I'm Nick Iannelli. 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
23: From ABC News,
0: I'm Dave Packer in downtown Minneapolis.
1: I feel unsafe, uncomfortable, and it's scary.
0: She was outside an apartment building where a deadly mass shooting happened this evening. Police Sergeant Garrett Parton says three people are dead, including the suspect, and three officers also injured.
3: There were four people transported. One died. There is one person who died at the scene, and the suspected shooter is also deceased at the scene.
0: A 19-year-old gunman forced his way into a Virginia elementary school this morning. He shot and wounded a staff member for killing himself, say police. An adult staff member released from the hospital after a gunshot wound. President Trump commenting on the war in Iran from the newly paved Rose Garden this evening.
4: We now control the Hormuz Strait, and we have many boats going through that every day, every night. Many, many boats loaded up with oil.
0: He was hosting a dinner for Republican members of Congress and cabinet officials. Earlier today, President Trump floated the idea of renaming the Strait of Hormuz the Trump Strait. New Jersey has filed a petition asking the Supreme Court to shut down prediction markets like Kalshi and Polymarket in the state. Meanwhile, growing bipartisan push in Congress to tighten regulations on prediction markets. Utah Republican Senator John Curtis.
23: We've seen the abuses, and they're rampant. When you can literally bet on anything that you have the ability to influence.
0: Prediction market companies argue they're in the commodities futures business, not gambling. Tiger Woods has changed his plea from not guilty to no contest to reckless driving in Florida, where state attorney Thomas Bechdel defended his decision to accept the plea.
24: At the end of the day, Mr. Woods admitted to his actions. He admitted to driving, reckless driving, a second offense.
0: The state amended the DUI charge and a judge suspended Woods' driver's license for 5 days. On Wall Street, stocks were lower again today. 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
7: It's 10:02 on Wednesday, September 2nd. 73 degrees, cloudy tonight. More rain possible. Lows in the 70s. Tomorrow, hot. Highs around 100. Chance for strong storms. Good evening. I'm Nick Iannelli. One of the biggest questions surrounding the future Commanders Stadium at the RFK site isn't the stadium itself. It's how tens of thousands of fans will actually get to and from there. Metro says it does not support building a new rail station for the project, arguing that it would cost more than $1 billion and wouldn't be ready before the stadium's planned 2030 opening. Instead, the agency wants to expand the existing stadium armory station and create a new rapid bus route. But some D.C. leaders say a second metro station there should remain on the table. Notice reporter Zara Norman joined WTOP to talk more about what's planned for that area.
25: The current stadium armory station by the RFK site can only accommodate 14,000 people an hour. The Commander Stadium is going to have 65,000 seats, and Metro expects a lot of those fans are going to be using public transit. So the question becomes, how are we going to move more people than that one Metro station can accommodate?
7: Metro's working on what it calls the Gold Line, a new bus rapid transit service to help get people to and from the stadium.
25: The Gold Line, it's a rapid transit bus line, and Metro told us that it'll have a dedicated center line. It'll be 60 feet long, these buses. It'll have signal priority. So they're hoping that it can move folks really quickly down that H Street corridor. But what residents are worried about is the DC streetcar in that exact same corridor failed. And so they're kind of nervous about an east-west connection that relies on the road. And a lot of these residents are pushing for a new Metro station to supply the site in addition to the existing one.
7: Though Metro has said that probably won't happen.
25: Yeah, so Metro has ruled it out. They say it'll cost more than $1 billion, would need an entire new track alignment, the area is too steep, all these concerns. But Council Member Charles Allen, Ward 6 Council Member, who chairs the DC Council Transportation Committee, wants that second Metro station because this redevelopment site's looking like a new neighborhood, not just a new stadium site. So it could be back on the table, especially with new council members, a new mayor coming in January, presumably Janice Lewis-George, and Councilmember Charles Allen said that he has a hunch that she could be open to revisiting the conversation about a second train station.
7: So where would the city get the money to build a new Metro station?
25: The council has earmarked $300 million for transportation. That falls far short of $1 billion. So no, we're in a bit of a fiscal crunch right now as a city. So certainly would need to have conversations about how to raise the capital for that kind of project. Metro hopes that by expanding the existing station, they can expand the entrance. They're going to add escalators, elevators. They think they can, with the Gold Line, move enough people through for that 2030 opening. But certainly a new station wouldn't be ready by then, although advocates do think that they should still pursue the project, even if it's not ready for opening day.
7: That's Zara Norman, a reporter with Notice. Another controversy at the Kennedy Center today, a public art installation that's been on display there since 2019 has been moved. WTOP's Neil Augenstein.
2: Here in the outdoor performance space of the Kennedy Center, rigging crews are taking apart this large blue metal sculpture piece by piece. You've probably seen the stick figure from the Teddy Roosevelt Bridge. A huge crane that's parked on the northbound lane of the Rock Creek Parkway is picking up each section of the sculpture that's been prepared by the rigging crew and then lowering it gently to the grass. After it's wrapped in plastic for protection, the crane is hoisting it onto a flatbed truck that's parked nearby. The Kennedy Center says the sculpture is being removed at the request of the late artist Josh Shapiro's foundation, but the New York Times says it was scheduled to be removed after the Trump administration took office. Outside the Kennedy Center, Neil Augenstein, WTOP News.
7: D.C. has its eyes set on a new focus for tourism in 2027 beyond the usual stops around town. WTOP's John Doman explains.
5: D.C. has been calling itself the sports capital of the U.S. for years now, and that's what they'll continue to lean into, starting with the NFL draft next spring.
6: The momentum is here for us as we look at the million people that are coming to the city.
5: That's Elliot Ferguson of Destination D.C., the city's tourist arm. Now, beyond the draft, he mentions big women's soccer events on the schedule here, as well as the addition of a new pro volleyball team, a big Savannah Bananas event, and college hockey's Frozen Four next year.
9: There's an opportunity for Washingtonians to truly appreciate the revenue that's associated with these events coming to the city, the tax dollars being generated, and the jobs being created.
5: In Foggy Bottom, John Dome in WTOP News.
7: The University of Maryland is demanding that a cannabis-related company change its name after 7 years in business. But as WTOP's Luke Luker tells us, that Colorado-based company says it has no plans to do that.
10: Ken Fry, owner of Terps USA, a Colorado-based company that sells terpenes, received a cease and desist letter in July from the University of Maryland, demanding they stop using the name Terps, which is a common nickname for the terpen mascot.
11: They're asking us to surrender our trademark name that we've had for 7 years.
10: In the cease and desist letter, the university says the moniker has been used since 1933 and that the name is a valuable asset to UMD and the entire state. They asked Fry to drop the name within a month.
11: I don't know how a business goes about changing their name, changing their branding, and becoming a completely different entity in 30 days.
10: A lawyer for Terps USA in a response told the university that Terps is a common nickname for terpenes, which enhance the aroma and flavor of cannabis. Luke Lukert, WTOP News.
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7: 10:08, traffic and weather. Over to Rich Hunter in the traffic center.
8: All right, new issue in Maryland. It's going to be southbound on the Baltimore-Washington Parkway as you approach Maryland 100. They are setting up the diversion again tonight. Well, they'll divert all traffic on the Maryland 100 and bring it back on later on. For now, there is some traffic that's still getting by, but that's going to end shortly. Heads up for delays as you head south of I-195 toward Maryland 100. Now, if you're traveling on the northbound side of the parkway, nothing in your way, you're in good shape. Between the District Line and the Baltimore Beltway, nothing reported in your way. A serious crash has both sides of Maryland 210 closed at the intersection with Palmer Road and Livingston Road. Again, traffic stopped in both directions. If you're southbound, last chance to bail is at Kirby Hill Road. Northbound traffic, your last chance is at Old Fort Road North to get around this closure. In Virginia, 395 northbound, bumper-to-bumper slow. Going into the work zone between Edsel Road and Duke Street, you're down to a single right lane to that work zone. Crash over in Fairfax, not too far from George Mason. 123 northbound closed at Zion Drive for the crash. Southbound has since reopened, and they are working on the Dulles Connect Road again tonight. Eastbound between 123 and 66, single left lane gets you by. 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I'm Rich Hunter. Your next update in about 10 minutes.
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14: One round of storms moved through early this afternoon, and now there could be another for tonight and even tomorrow afternoon. Right now, your heaviest looking like Thursday, 1 to 6 p.m., could have some severe thunderstorm warnings issued. All with another hot day, we're up to 88 to 97 degrees. I'm 7 News Chief Meteorologist Veronica Johnson in the Storm Alert Weather Center.
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13: Southwest Airlines is going to start opening airport lounges around the country, and BWI is among the first four locations. Lounges will also open in Austin, Honolulu, and Nashville by the end of next year, and Southwest is eyeing at least seven other cities beyond that. This is considered a major change for Southwest, which for years called itself a no-frills carrier. Layoffs are hitting a ride-sharing company. Uber is looking to lay off 10% of its staff, and the company is looking to reduce some layers of management. That amounts to about 3,300 workers being let go. On Wall Street Wednesday, the major stock averages posted gains. The Dow Jones Industrial Average rose 295 points. The S&P 500 added 35. The NASDAQ was up 118 points. John Wardock, WTOP News.
15: ABC News, I'm Michelle Franzen. The jury in the Lindsey Clancy trial in Massachusetts will be back tomorrow for a sixth day of deliberations. The judge ordering them to keep trying despite the jury being deadlocked. The jury must decide if Clancy had criminal intent when she killed her three children. ABC's Aaron Katursky is outside the courthouse in Plymouth.
16: The jury did not ask for anything. No evidence, no testimony, no clarification about the law. They seem to have what they need to decide. They have. They're just split.
15: The U.S. ramping up its strikes against Iranian targets, driving up oil and gas prices, and also concerns about the broader economy, including borrowing costs. U.S. oil futures held above $90 a barrel, mortgage rates edging closer to 7% for a 30-year fixed rate. Uber announced it's laying off roughly 10% of its workforce worldwide due to what the ride-sharing company called a big shift in restructuring plans. Some 3,300 jobs are impacted. This is ABC News.
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7: It's 10:13. I'm Nick Iannelli. Good to have you with us tonight. Some schools around here are bringing cursive writing back to the classroom as teachers put renewed emphasis on handwriting. The practice had mostly faded from many schools over the past decade as classrooms shifted toward new technology. But those who like cursive say it can improve fine motor skills and help students retain information. That renewed focus comes as some parents push for less screen time in schools and more traditional learning methods. Kristen Griffith, an education reporter with The Banner, joined WTOP to talk about it.
18: The Common Core standards, which is something many, many public schools across the country adopted as part of giving them guidance on how they should and when they should teach kids certain content, that seemed to not have an emphasis on cursive. However, the Maryland Department of Education has made it clear that educators at least had the option to do cursive since 2013. It wasn't a priority, but we're starting to see a comeback as we hear a pushback against technology use in class. People want the return back to paper and pencils.
7: What are the benefits of cursive?
18: I've heard that it helps with memory. I've heard that it helps with fine motor skills, an expert told me as well. Just the idea of picking up a pencil and putting it down activates a certain part of the brain that lends itself well to using the body. Other advantages, being able to read other cursive writing. A lot of historical documents, as we know, are written in cursive. Students will be able to read that more clearly for themselves, they say. People are bought in on the research that says it will help students be better learners overall.
7: When kids learn cursive, do they ever use it outside the classroom?
18: I spoke to a parent about this and was told that this 9-year-old enjoys practicing it outside of school. I think he was happy or felt some sort of confidence that he could have a skill that other people in other grades or in other schools don't have. I'm sure you will find students who find learning this new technique as something cool and different from what they usually do, which is the texting and the typing. From what I've witnessed, I think there is a lot of curiosity for young kids on gaining a new skill under their belt.
7: That's Kristen Griffith, an education reporter with The Banner. A swimmer in Nevada is recovering tonight after a rare and very strange wildlife attack at Lake Tahoe. A river otter grabbed her and pulled her underwater.
1: Lynette Bellin says the reality of what happened to her is just sinking in. She was going for her usual swim along Lake Tahoe's east shore when something latched onto her leg and pulled her underwater.
3: I turned around and there was this otter and it just came at me, teeth and claws and biting and scratching. And I immediately was just trying to get away from it.
1: Struggling for minutes, she says each time she managed to swim away, the otter came back even harder.
3: I screamed for help for a few times. I was just like, well, that's futile. I'm out here by myself.
1: Eventually, she thrust herself onto the shoreline, climbing to safety. Several rabies shots, antibiotics, and a tetanus shot later, she's on the mend.
7: That's ABC News correspondent Hannah Bata. Local leaders in Prince George's County are beginning debate over a proposal that would help finance a smaller version of the Las Vegas Sphere right here at National Harbor. The county council is considering a request to authorize up to $215 million in bonds for the project. One issue still being debated is whether that project should include a project labor agreement to guarantee union jobs and local hiring. Jack Hogan, a reporter with the Banner, is covering the story.
4: They'll consider whether to allow the county to issue up to $215 million in bonds to prepare local infrastructure and cover other costs associated with the sphere. This is using a program called tax increment financing. We've seen this for other development projects in the region and other parts of the state. Essentially, the county will take out bonds and then repay them with future property tax revenue. The state has also committed $13.5 million for the project. My understanding is that these types of arrangements in large construction projects can tend to include incentives like this from local governments.
7: So there's a lot of support, but are there any concerns from local leaders?
4: Seems like the concern to really keep an eye on here is local labor unions calling for a project labor agreement. These types of agreements establish employment terms and conditions for large construction projects, and they may require contractors to hire through a union hall. The unions would contend that these types of agreements ensure that they have high quality, well-paying jobs. Opponents, though, say that they can increase construction costs, potentially limit competitive bidding on project contracts. And my understanding is Sphere is not keen on the idea.
7: As for when this project could actually get started with shovels in the ground?
4: I know that James Dolan, who's the CEO of Sphere Entertainment, has said he's hoping for the new Sphere to open by 2030. There are delays that we see in these type of projects in many parts of the country. I don't exactly know when we'd see shovels in the ground, but that 2030 deadline is what we're keeping an eye out for now, and I think it's something that Sphere itself would probably consider ambitious.
7: That's Jack Hogan, a reporter with the Banner.
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7: Breaking news we're following out of Minneapolis tonight as two people have died. A suspected gunman is also dead. This is a shooting that happened inside an apartment building in downtown Minneapolis. Three Minneapolis police officers were injured during the response, including two who were shot. State and federal agencies are there helping with the investigation.
19: From what we know, at least from preliminary sources, and we've been talking to law enforcement, both local and federal, this was an individual who might have been facing some sort of eviction. From neighbors telling us also that he had been a problem, police were maybe coming to confront him. But in terms of the motives, that is unconfirmed. In terms of what we know about the weapon, that is also under investigation. We do know from law enforcement that it was suspected automatic gunfire, that there might have been some sort of modification to the gun, like a bump stock or a switch. And that obviously presented even more challenges to officers.
7: That's CBS News correspondent Jonah Kaplan. WTOP traffic and weather. Rich Hunter's in the traffic center.
8: All right, the diversion is in place now on the southbound Baltimore-Washington Parkway. All traffic diverted onto Maryland 100. From there, you follow the posted detour to rejoin the parkway south of the work zone, which is between 100 and 175 on the parkway. Now, if you're traveling elsewhere in Maryland, down in Fort Washington, Maryland 210 shut down in both directions at the intersection with Palmer Road and Livingston Road. Crash in the intersection, so for now, no traffic is getting by. Again, if you're southbound, last chance to bail out at Kirby Hill Road. Northbound traffic can bail out at Old Fort Road North or onto Oxon Hill Road, so just keep that in mind. In Virginia, good news in Fairfax, the crash near George Mason on northbound 123 near Zion Drive, that's completely wrapped up and cleared. All lanes have been reopened. 395 northbound remains heavy and slow into the work zone between Edsel Road and Duke Street, where you eventually get by in one single lane to the right. If you're traveling in McLean, eastbound 267 to Dulles Connector Road, between 123 and I-66, the paving project in place. single left lane will get you by. 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I'm going to turn to your next update in about 10 minutes.
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14: Our heaviest weather now will south of the area, but could get another line of storms tonight, starting at about 10 to 11 p.m., moving on through quickly, and then another heavier round for Thursday afternoon and evening, mainly between 1 and 6 p.m. Those storms could have some high winds, so more severe thunderstorm warnings likely on Thursday, and another hot day. As temperatures Thursday will start somewhere between 67 and 72 degrees. Expect highs in the low to mid-90s. I'm 7 News Chief Meteorologist Veronica Johnson in the Storm Alert Weather Center.
7: 70s tonight. It's 73 degrees in the nation's capital, and it's foggy. We're brought to you by Gutter Helmet. Fall storms are on the way. 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Call 888-5-HELMET. Still no verdict in Massachusetts in the Lindsey Clancy trial. The jury's home for the night. They reported once again that they're deadlocked. The judge issued

0: Behind closed doors, once again, keep deliberating and try to reach a verdict. This time around, he delivered what's known in Massachusetts as the Tui Rodriguez charge. That is essentially a formal instruction ordering the jury to continue deliberations. We saw Lindsay Clancy and her defense attorney, Kevin Reddington, at the defense table as this was all playing out. Reddington asked Clancy, "Are you okay?" And she nodded yes.
1: That's ABC News correspondent Rena Roy. In Virginia, a shocking incident at an elementary school today. A 19-year-old man is dead after police say he forced his way into an elementary school in Waynesboro, Virginia, triggering a lockdown there. This happened at Westwood Hills Elementary School. A staff member was shot but is expected to be okay.
2: The individual, whose name is Anthony I. Ignatius Isabel, 19, of Waynesboro, but it's an Augusta County address of Virginia, forced entry into the school. Law enforcement responded within minutes and immediately entered the school. There, they located in the library the suspect dead from an apparent self-inflicted gunshot wound.
1: That is the local police chief there, David Shaw. No students were hurt. Investigators say there were no students in the library when that all happened. Golf legend Tiger Woods has reached a plea deal in a Florida DUI-related case stemming from a rollover crash near his home earlier this year. He entered a no-contest plea to reduced charges that allows him to avoid jail time.
3: Woods pleading no contest to reckless driving in return for a $1,500 fine and having his driver's license suspended for 5 years. That case stemming from a March crash when Woods' Land Rover clipped a truck and then rolled over.
1: That's News Nation correspondent Blake Berman. D.C.'s financial outlook isn't so great, and it's getting worse. A new report from the D.C. Auditor projects the city will collect between $300 and $400 million less this fiscal year than expected just a few months ago. CityCast D.C. reporter Jackie Pizer joined us, saying even with a few bright spots in the local economy, there's little indication of a turnaround.
4: We're continuing to see downward trajectory. I spoke to DC's auditor, Kathleen Patterson. I asked her if she was surprised by this, and she's like, "I'm not surprised." There are a couple of silver linings that she pointed out to me. For example, hospitality is doing pretty well. Consumer spending is fairly strong. So those are some bright spots, but I haven't really heard anyone say anything yet about stabilizing overall. The issues with employment and with our real estate market really drag that down. I haven't heard yet that we could turn the corner anytime soon.
1: She says weaker hiring, high office vacancy rates, and overall economic uncertainty in the nation's capital continue to pressure the city's revenue. Sports on WTOP brought to you by Amentum, delivering advanced solutions for space and defense. Rob Woodfork.
5: The Nationals got James Wood back from the injured list, but it didn't prevent their sixth shutout loss of the season. A 9-0 beat down from the Braves, Blake Butera.
6: Yeah, I mean, obviously we didn't see it today. We didn't score any runs, but there were definitely good vibes, good feelings knowing that Woody was back. He's such a tremendous player. Anytime you're missing somebody like that, it hurts and it's tough. So to have him back was really nice.
5: Wood broke up Atlanta's no-hitter in the sixth inning and finished 1-for-4 at the plate. Half the Nats' offensive output that failed to support another strong outing from Brad Lord. After 16 straight game days, the Nats get a long-awaited day off to prep for a six-game West Coast swing starting late Friday night in L.A. The Commanders also enjoy a short break following Wednesday's practice, their last before typical regular season work begins Monday leading up to Week 1 in Philly. Local product Stephon Diggs figures into those plans after making quite the impression on Dan Quinn.
7: I knew he was a good competitor. I didn't know how good the fire was around others, the skill work in the huddle. He's the one, let's go, we're going to, You can fill in the letters and the words, but the tape is the tape. This skills and competitor. I knew he was good zones. He's probably better in beating the man-to-man than I thought just from the good route running, but I do like the competitor a lot.
5: The NBA threw the book at the LA Clippers for circumventing the salary cap to sign Kawhi Leonard in 2022. Penalties combined with the requisite Paul George trade, costing the Clippers 10 first-round picks, 2 first-round pick swaps, and 2-time MVP Shai Gilgeous-Alexander. Rob Woodfork, WTOP Sports.
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4: 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Time for WTOP traffic and weather. Over to the traffic center and Rich Hunter.
5: All right, an update on the crash down in Fort Washington. Northbound 210 at Palmer Road, all lanes remain blocked. It does appear some traffic is getting by southbound, but we haven't got confirmation of that from any of our listeners. Unfortunately, no cameras available in that area, but it appears some traffic squeezing by to the right on the southbound side of Maryland 210. Again, if you're northbound, last chance to bail is at the intersection with Old Fort Road and Oxon Hill Road. Now, elsewhere in Maryland, southbound on the Baltimore-Washington Parkway, all southbound traffic diverted to Maryland 100. From there, you follow the posted detour to rejoin the parkway. 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I'm Rich Hunter, your next update in about 10 minutes.
4: Cloudy tonight, more rain possible, lows in the 70s. Tomorrow, another hot day with highs around 100 degrees and a chance for strong storms.
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4: Good evening, I'm Nick Ionelli. Juan Herrera is our producer.
8: This is a special report from ABC News. I'm Dave Packard. Two victims dead and multiple others injured after a deadly mass shooting in a downtown Minneapolis apartment building. Minneapolis Police Sergeant Garrett Parton.
9: The suspected shooter is deceased, and at this time it is unknown how he died.
8: Three officers injured, two shot by the suspect when they entered the apartment building, two with non-life-threatening injuries, and one is in surgery. Raina Raker says she lives in the apartment building where it happened and was coming out of her apartment when the shooting unfolded.
10: I just seen there was a lot of blood. There was people laying on the ground. It was a pretty bad scene. Honestly, I've never seen something like it.
8: Her neighbor in the building, Chris Miller.
11: Don't know if I have a place to live yet. Don't know if I can go back home yet. Don't know what's going to happen.
8: FBI Director Kash Patel says the Bureau is responding to the shooting and will offer any and all resources necessary. This is ABC News.
4: In Massachusetts, still no verdict in the closely watched trial of Lindsey Clancy. They're getting down to the wire there. The jury's home for the night after reporting once again that they are deadlocked. They can't reach a decision. Jurors are considering whether Clancy is criminally responsible for killing her three kids in 2023. Her attorneys argue she was suffering from postpartum psychosis and shouldn't be held responsible criminally. If jurors remain unable to reach a verdict, the judge would declare a mistrial ultimately.
12: Things are really getting down to the wire. The judge did administer what colloquially we call the dynamite charge because it's meant to ignite a fire in the jury. But really, it is the most stern admonition that a judge can give to a deadlocked jury without crossing the line to coercion. This is the last time, basically, he gets to tell them try again, because after this point, there's really no turning back. If they come back one more time saying that they're deadlocked, it will be a mistrial. But what he said to them is essentially a pep talk, saying, look, you are a subsection of the citizenry of the part of the county that we're in. There's no reason to believe that any other jurors would be better at this than you are. You are intelligent. You are impartial. You have all of these attributes to make the decision, and you have all the evidence. And so he's really saying the law does favor a verdict, to try to come to a verdict on this.
4: That's CBS News legal contributor Caroline Polisi. The jury will be back in the courtroom tomorrow morning. The war between the U.S. and Iran is escalating again, with Iran launching attacks against several U.S. allies in the Gulf after a new round of American airstrikes targeting Iranian military sites. The latest violence follows a month-long lull in the conflict.
13: The U.S. military says forces went after multiple targets in Iran for the second time this week, striking air defense sites, radar systems, mine-laying capabilities, and communication sites near the Strait of Hormuz. President Trump warned the U.S. would hit even harder if Iran retaliates. But just hours later, Iran did just that, claiming to target U.S. assets in Jordan, Iraq, Kuwait, Bahrain, and the UAE. The return to fighting comes as the U.S. is also trying to wage economic warfare on Iran with sanctions. Part of that relies on rallying America's allies to economically isolate Iran. Yet Tehran is still finding support from powerful partners. Russian President Vladimir Putin met with the Iranian president Tuesday and told him, quote, Russia is standing in full solidarity with the people of Iran.
4: That's CBS News senior national security correspondent Charlie Daggett.
14: I'm J.J. Green. A number of people have said the U.S. has already demonstrated its clear dominance and superiority over Iran, and it doesn't need to do this, but it's doing it. And what it does, essentially, according to several sources, is it puts the U.S. back in the place where Iran wants the U.S., and that is responding to every one of those scenarios where they'd poke the bear. But what it also does in this particular case, according to Rear Admiral Mark Montgomery, retired Rear Admiral, he says what this does is it actually undermines Treasury Secretary Scott Bessent's plan to put Iran in an economic stranglehold. So that's exactly what they're doing. They're poking the bear because they recognize the U.S. is going to respond, and it also gives them more time.
4: That's WTOP National Security Correspondent J.J. Green. Germany is accusing Russia of being behind a thwarted drone attack at a major airport, and European leaders are responding with strong condemnation. The European Union's top diplomat says the attempted attack bears what she calls all the hallmarks of state-sponsored terrorism. German authorities say explosive-laden drones were detected near the airport last month, and they are formally blaming Moscow.
15: We know that this was a serious incident. The drone was found near a Ukrainian plane and that the device was defused. And at the time, German officials said that the incident posed a new level of danger, which is why Kaja Kallas, who was the EU's top diplomat, said that an attempted attack on a German airport blamed on Russia does appear to be state-sponsored terrorism. That is why the EU countries are meeting. They're trying to come up with an effective way of dealing with these kinds of attacks and to stop them from continuing. Now, in terms of the war widening, we do know that Russian-linked attacks in Europe, they have increased. A European security official has told ABC News that there has been a rise in the number of attacks. And we should also note that the Kremlin did say that Germany's accusation was baseless.
4: That's ABC News correspondent Lama Hassan. The death toll in Congo's Ebola outbreak is still rising.
16: The latest government data shows Congo's Ebola outbreak has killed more than 3,000 people out of over 6,100 confirmed cases. The disease is spreading at an unprecedented speed, faster than efforts to track and slow it. It's also continued to spread rapidly for other reasons, including conflict in the eastern region of the country where the outbreak is concentrated. The resumption of school in the middle of the outbreak has also raised concerns about transmission in classrooms. I'm Charles de Ledesma.
4: Tens of thousands of people from El Salvador could be deported if the Trump administration ends their temporary protected status next week. Many live here in the D.C. region, where the size of the Salvadoran population is second only to Los Angeles. WTOP Capitol Hill correspondent Mitchell Miller today on the Hill.
17: Daisy Gonzalez came to the U.S. as a little girl and now lives in Virginia. She's worried about whether she'll have to leave the only home she's ever known.
18: TPS gave my family and me an opportunity for stability.
17: Virginia Congressman Suha Subramaniam is a co-sponsor of legislation that would extend TPS for Salvadorans for 18 months.
19: It would be chaos if we did not extend Salvadoran TPS, period. It'd be chaotic, not just for the Salvadoran community, but for every single American.
17: The Democratic lawmaker points to Salvadorans' contributions to the economy. TPS status for them could end on September 9th, but advocates are hopeful it won't expire right away. On Capitol Hill, Mitchell Miller, WTOP News.
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4: WTOP traffic and weather. Over to Rich Hunter in the traffic center.
5: All right, let's get you started in Virginia. 395 northbound headed north of Edsel Road toward Duke Street again. Eventually down to one single lane to the right through the work zone. So heads up for some slowdowns there. Not nearly as bad as it was last night, but again, it's going to be a squeeze to get by. Elsewhere, 66 westbound still working between Broad Run and the Plains. Single right lane gets you by. They restaged the work on the eastbound side between the Plains and Broad Run. Now you're getting by single file to the right. Initially, you were getting by single file to the left, so just be prepared for that. Now, over in Loudoun County, just north of Leesburg, there are two separate work zones. First one is on US 15, just north of the intersection with Limestone School Road, alternating traffic one direction at a time through the work zone. Second one, a little further north, between Montresor Road and Luckett's Road. And that's where they're building the roundabout. And once again, they alternate traffic one direction at a time through the work zone. Southbound Baltimore-Washington Parkway, all traffic diverted to Maryland 100. From there, you follow the posted detour to rejoin the parkway beyond the work zone. And down in Fort Washington, northbound 210 closed at the intersection with Palmer Road and Livingston Road. That as a result of a serious crash under investigation on the southbound side. Some traffic now getting by single file to the right. 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I'm Rich Hunter. Your next update in about 10 minutes.
4: 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Here's 7 News Chief Meteorologist Veronica Johnson.
24: Heavy weather earlier today, and we're far from being over. There'll be several more rounds of storms over the next 24 hours. We'll have some coming through overnight, then another round between 1 and 6 p.m. Thursday. So tomorrow, more storms for the afternoon, and could be impacting kids when they get off the school bus. Make sure they've got their rain gear ready to go. And you have your Storm Alert weather app ready. Temperatures in the morning somewhere between 67 and 72 degrees with mostly cloudy skies. There's a chance for a spotty shower or two early on, but the heavy weather, the storms with wind and heavy rain will wait until 1 to 6 p.m. for Thursday afternoon. Expect a high temperature of 88 to 97 degrees. Friday, we're partly cloudy. There is a chance of storms, this time 1 to 5 p.m., high temperature of 88 to 94 degrees. And then the upcoming weekend, Saturday through Monday, afternoon temperatures 80 to 85 degrees with partly sunny skies and low humidity. I'm 7 News Chief Meteorologist Veronica Johnson in the Storm Alert Weather Center.
4: 72 degrees and foggy in Washington. Money News with John Wardak.
0: A new survey finds Americans are willing to use AI to buy or sell a home. LendingTree surveyed 2,000 consumers and found many Americans would use artificial intelligence as part of a real estate deal. LendingTree's Matt Schultz.
1: Almost three quarters of Americans that we polled said that they'd use AI for at least one part of the process.
0: And 35% say they're comfortable using AI to search for a home within their budget. Dunkin' is partnering with Febreze. You can now buy air fresheners and sprays that smell like cinnamon roll, vanilla latte, and strawberry frosted donut. These items are only available at Walmart. At the closing bell Wednesday, the Dow up 295 points, the S&P 500 added 35, and the NASDAQ up 118 points. John Wardock, WTOP News.
8: ABC News, I'm Dave Packer. Two people were killed and the suspect is dead, says Minneapolis Police Chief Bill Peterson, after a shooting in a downtown apartment building this afternoon.
2: The shooter is deceased at this time. It is unknown how he died.
8: Police say a 19-year-old gunman is dead of a self-inflicted gunshot wound after he forced his way into a Virginia elementary school this morning and shot and wounded a staff member. School Superintendent Jeffrey Cassell praised the police response.
3: Our safety and security protocols and procedures worked.
8: New Jersey has filed a petition asking the Supreme Court to shut down prediction markets like Kalshi and Polymarket in the state. Prediction market companies argue they're in the commodities futures business and not gambling. Tiger Woods has changed his plea from not guilty to no contest to reckless driving in Florida. The state amended the DUI charge and a judge suspended Woods' driver's license for 5 years. This is ABC News.
4: A judge in Utah has ruled that the man accused of assassinating conservative activist Charlie Kirk will stand trial. Tyler Robinson is charged with aggravated murder in the shooting of Kirk at an event at Utah Valley University. Almost exactly 1 year ago, after hearing arguments from both sides, the judge found there was enough evidence for the case to move ahead.
6: With surveillance video allegedly showing Tyler Robinson on the roof of a campus building the moment the fatal shot was fired, his DNA allegedly on the murder weapon, along with his text messages admitting to the killing, prosecutors say the evidence is overwhelming. They argued he's eligible for the death penalty because he put many others in harm's way. And they say one of the bullets investigators recovered, etched with the words, "Hey, fascist, catch," suggests that Kirk was targeted for his political beliefs. Robinson's defense team says there's no solid evidence linking him to the shooting. They also argued he had no political motivation and that others were never in danger from a single shot that was fired over the crowd. Robinson will also be tried on charges of witness tampering and obstruction of justice. Kirk's parents and his widow Erica were there for the preliminary hearing. Robinson's attorneys entered a not guilty plea on his behalf.
4: That's CBS News correspondent Carter Evans.
7: If it's happening in the DMV, it's on WTOP.
25: Debate over National Guard troops in D.C. is heating up. The deployment tied to President Trump's crime initiative could stay in place through Inauguration Day 2029.
8: WTOP News happens here.
4: It's 10:45. I'm Nick Iannelli. Thanks for being with us tonight. A Pennsylvania police officer has been criminally charged with voluntary manslaughter in the deadly shooting of a 22-year-old college student who mistakenly went to the wrong house after a night of drinking. Prosecutors say body cam footage shows the student standing unarmed with his hands raised when the officer fired. CBS News correspondent Tom Hansen.
26: Police Corporal Sean Farrell's body cam video shows Glenwood Peischer with his hands up right as Farrell fatally shot the 22-year-old.
27: Corporal Farrell then yells, "Stop or I'll." And before finishing the statement, Corporal Farrell fires his handgun twice, striking Mr. Fisher twice in the chest, killing him.
26: Montgomery County District Attorney Kevin Steele said Farrell told a second officer who arrived on scene moments later.
27: I'm quoting from the body camera. The guy charged me screaming and yelling.
26: But Steele says the footage disputes that account.
27: Mr. Fisher had his hands up. He had no weapon. He did not charge the officer or act aggressively in any way.
26: Farrell, who was also armed with a taser and expandable baton, is now being charged with voluntary manslaughter. Peischer's parents told us that their son knocked on the wrong door while searching for a friend's house after a night out in Upper Pottsgrove, Pennsylvania. According to court documents, the homeowner who called 911 to report a possible break-in did not believe Peischer had a weapon.
4: That's CBS News correspondent Tom Hansen.
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4: WTOP traffic and weather over to Rich Hunter in the traffic center.
5: All right, Nick, if you're traveling in Virginia, northbound 95, head north of the Prince William Parkway toward Route 120. So you're now getting by single file to right to the work zone. Very slow as delays continue to build there. Again, no option of using the express lanes. However, Route 1 seems to be moving well. That might be a good option as an alternate. 395 northbound between Edsel Road and Duke Street. Again, single file right eventually gets you through that work zone. Again, you'll have to find another way to get around that. Consider Van Dorn Street a way to get past that so you can rejoin 395 from Duke Street and be beyond that work zone. Now, if you're traveling in Maryland, southbound Baltimore-Washington Parkway, still diverted to 100, Maryland 100, as a result of construction on the parkway between 100 and 175. Again, once you're on Route 100, follow the posted detour to get you to rejoin the parkway south of that work zone. Northbound, all lanes are open. Serious crash under investigation down in Fort Washington in Prince George's County. Northbound 210 remains closed at Palmer Road for that investigation. Southbound side, traffic getting by, single file to the right. 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I'm going to turn to your next update in about 10 minutes.
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24: Well, the next 2 days are still going to be plenty hot, but we'll get some cooling thunderstorms like this afternoon. This evening, temperature 70 to 72 degrees. Still could get some lingering showers, but overnight, a chance for storms. That'll be mainly 11 p.m. till about 1 to 2 a.m. We'll start the day mostly cloudy with temperatures between 67 and 72 degrees. We'll rise Thursday to a range of 88 to 97 degrees. degrees. It'll feel like we're around 100 to 106 degrees. Best chance for storms will be between 1 and 6 p.m., and those storms could deliver some damaging winds and even some pockets of flooding rains. That, again, is from 1 to 6 p.m. on Thursday. I'm 7 News Chief Meteorologist Veronica Johnson in the Storm Alert Weather Center.
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4: 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Local tennis star Francis Tiafoe moves on to the third round of the U.S. Open after beating Rei Sakamoto tonight. Here's Rob Woodfork.
0: The NBA's year-long investigation into the Los Angeles Clippers' 2022 signing of Kawhi Leonard led to unprecedented penalties, docking them a record-tying 5 first-round draft picks, a record $30 million fine, and the suspension of owner Steve Ballmer, along with 2 front office executives for circumventing the league's salary cap rules. Leonard was also deemed culpable and fined $700,000. Back home, the Commanders had their final practice before opening the regular cadence for the regular season next week, and amid fan concerns over Sonny Styles' perceived lack of impact, Dan Quinn says his prized rookie's offseason has been defined by football learning.
1: He had a lot of intent to get it just right, staying late to get to the details. I like he and Luvu and Leo together and what they can bring. I felt the physicality of him, like from the first time we had pads, there was like, you know, a good play at the 1 or 2 yard line and see him go and play physical. That was there. New system, new calls. Frankie and he will both make calls on the field. Sometimes there's too much to be made of like a green dot with the coach calling it in, but the position requires leadership.
0: The Nationals offense didn't get a hit in their rain interrupted 9-0 loss to the Braves until the 6th inning, but it came from James Wood and his return from the injured list. Ronald Acuna Jr. had a 3-run shot to become the fastest player in Major League history to reach 200 career home runs and 200 stolen bases, a record previously set 20 years ago by the Nationals' Alfonso Soriano against the Braves. Rob Woodfork, WTOP Sports.
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4: Traffic and weather. Over to Rich Hunter in the traffic center.
5: Our top traffic issues at this hour. In Maryland, northbound 210 remains closed at Palmer Road as a result of a serious crash under investigation. According to one of our listeners, southbound traffic diverted to Livingston Road to get around the closure. Southbound Baltimore-Washington Parkway diverted to Maryland 100. From there, you follow the posted detour to rejoin the parkway south of the work zone. And 95 northbound in Woodbridge between the Prince William Parkway and 123. Single file right past the construction. 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I'm Rich Hunter, your next update with Robert Workman in less than 10 minutes.
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24: On weather alert again for Tuesday, we'll have several more rounds of storms, one very early in the morning, another for the afternoon, mainly 1 to 6 p.m. with those storms Thursday, all with another hot day, 67 to 72 degrees in the morning and about 88 to 97 the range for the afternoon. I'm 7 News Chief Meteorologist Veronica Johnson in the Storm Alert Weather Center.
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4: Good evening, I'm Nick Iannelli. 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
9: From ABC News, I'm Dave Packer. Two people are dead, multiple others injured after gunfire broke out on a high-rise apartment building in downtown Minneapolis today. That from police who say the suspected shooter is also dead. Police Chief Bill Peterson.
10: I'm truly sickened by this level of violence. That feeling is tempered only by the courageous actions of the Minneapolis police officers who responded without hesitation.
9: Mayor Jacob Frey.
11: Two officers were hit by gunfire, one in the leg, the other with two bullets to the abdomen. But for their heroic work, the death toll would have been far higher.
9: No word on a motive. The alleged ringleader in the Penn State drug trafficking case is out on bail. Agostino Abatello is accused of helping operate a cocaine distribution ring out of two fraternity houses near campus. His attorney, Philip Masorti.
23: I'm happy with the way things went today. My client's going to be posting bail soon. And I think we saw the real true Center County justice at work. It's my pleasure to represent Augie Abatello and his family. Thank you very much.
9: 14 people, including current and former students, charged in the case. President Trump predicting again tonight that the war with Iran will end soon.
25: The leaders are gone. All of their technology is gone. Their weapons are largely gone. Other than that, they're doing quite well. Their economy is totally shot.
9: Meanwhile, the USS Lincoln that set off more than 9 months ago docking in Thailand. Shakira Fairfax of New Jersey traveled to Thailand to greet her daughter, Jada.
26: It was an uncertain time. It was a scary time. It was difficult. It was definitely difficult.
9: Jurors in the Lindsey Clancy trial went home without a verdict. Fifth day of deliberations back again tomorrow. ABC's Aaron Katursky in Plymouth, Massachusetts.
27: The only debate that counts involves the nine women and three men who have spent about 30 hours now deciding whether Clancy methodically and intentionally killed her three children or whether she cannot be culpable because of postpartum psychosis.
9: You're listening to ABC News.
4: 11:03, Wednesday, September 2nd, 72 degrees. Cloudy tonight, lows in the 70s. Tomorrow, hot. Highs around 100 with strong storms. Good evening, I'm Nick Iannelli.
28: D.C.'s taking in less money, and its revenue picture is getting worse. A new report from the D.C. Auditor projects the city will collect between $300 and $400 million less this fiscal year than expected just a few months ago. The forecast puts total revenue at about $11.8 billion. That's down from earlier estimates of $12.2 billion. The report points to a weak job market, sluggish real estate activity, high office vacancy rates, and a lot of uncertainty surrounding federal policies and congressional actions, and how those might affect the district. We talked more about it with Jackie Pizer, a reporter with CityCast DC.
29: There are several factors, like a perfect storm and all of the themes that everyone talks about. Employment is down in D.C. DOGE really did a number on us. We're still feeling it. So that means less tax revenue for the city. The real estate market, commercial and home sales are down. Commercial real estate, which is a major issue for D.C. We have high vacancy rates across downtown and other parts of the city. But then there's also larger issues like Congress's interference in the city's tax code and just general overall economic uncertainty that we're feeling right now.
28: Yeah, there is a lot of uncertainty. And when you look at the trajectory of how things have been going with revenue into D.C.'s local government, local economy, does it seem like things could be stabilizing sometime in the near future? Or are we going to continue seeing this lower and lower revenue pattern?
29: We're continuing to see downward trajectory. I spoke to D.C.'s auditor, Kathleen Patterson. I asked her if she was surprised by this. And she's like, I'm not surprised. There are a couple of silver linings that she pointed out to me. For example, hospitality is doing pretty well. Consumer spending is fairly strong. So those are some bright spots. But I haven't really heard anyone say anything yet about stabilizing overall. The issues with employment and with our real estate market really drag that down. I haven't heard yet that we could turn the corner anytime soon.
28: So weaker hiring and high office vacancy rates, which for DC is significant ever since COVID, that's been a pretty big problem. Right now, which of those is the bigger threat to DC's finances? Is there one of those two that is an easier problem for DC to fix?
29: These are two different scenarios. What Kathleen said to me was the city cannot force a company to hire more people. What they can do is they can impact our real estate market. So they can instill policies that will make the city more attractive to businesses to want to move here, to to developers to want to build here. So that is one factor that could really turn the tide and that the city can actually have a role in.
28: Okay, so with commercial real estate, there's some optimism there for policies or changes that could at least help fill some of that empty office space.
29: Yeah, I mean, DC after New York, we have the highest rate of conversions from offices to apartments, but that takes time. It could be like a decade before we really see the trickle down of that. The hope is that that will bring more people into downtown, attract more businesses to want to move there, more retailers to want to open up stores there. That's one bright spot. It's really important now to find ways to attract more industry to come here. By making some of these changes and policy decisions, the hope is that they will attract more business, which will then help revive the real estate market.
28: So what are some of the real-world consequences that you hear from city leaders if revenue continues to underperform people who live in the city? What could the impact be directly to residents? Could it be service cuts, higher taxes, things like that? What are you hearing?
29: We have a $22 billion budget. $300 million in the grand scheme of things doesn't seem like that much money, but even like $10 million, $20 million cut from various budgets, that's a lot of money. So I can't say specifically where we'll see this and where DC residents will see the impact of that, but I'm sure that there will be some noticeable cuts here and there depending on the department. A $10 million cut to a budget can have a decent impact.
28: All right, Jackie, appreciate your time. Thank you.
29: Thank you so much.
28: That's Jackie Pizer, a reporter with CityCast DC.
4: More controversy surrounding the Kennedy Center today as a public art installation that has been on display there for years was removed, sparking new debate over changes around the Kennedy Center. WTOP's Neil Augenstein.
12: Here in the outdoor performance space of the Kennedy Center, rigging crews are taking apart this large blue metal sculpture piece by piece. You've probably seen the stick figure from the Teddy Roosevelt Bridge. A huge crane that's parked on the northbound lane of the Rock Creek Parkway is picking up each section of the sculpture that's been prepared by the rigging crew and then lowering it gently to the grass. After it's wrapped in plastic for protection, the crane is hoisting it onto a flatbed truck that's parked nearby. The Kennedy Center says the sculpture is being removed at the request of the late artist Josh Shapiro's foundation, but the New York Times says it was scheduled to be removed after the Trump administration took office. Outside the Kennedy Center, Neil Augenstein, WTOP News.
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4: WTOP traffic and weather over to Robert Workman in the traffic center.
15: Accident cleanup and investigation continues on 210 in Prince George's County, essentially blocked off both ways between Palmer Road and Old Fort Road, the north intersection. Follow police direction. Looks like some southbound traffic is being steered over onto Livingston Road. On the beltway across the Wilson Bridge, your lanes are open in both directions. We do have a scheduled draw span opening at 1 a.m. We'll keep you posted on that. Northbound on I-95, slow traffic through Woodbridge with construction. North of the Prince William Parkway, blocking the left and center lanes, so stay to the far right on the way up past 123. You should do better after that up towards Springfield. Up on 395, only one right lane open through that work zone as you head inside the Beltway up towards Duke Street. 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I'm Robert Workman. Your next traffic report in 10 minutes.
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24: Most of our heaviest weather south and southwest of D.C. here for this evening, but still could have a few isolated showers and storms. We do have a better chance after 10 p.m. to get another round of storms moving on through up until 3 a.m. And then Thursday between 1 and 6 p.m. expect more scattered strong to severe thunderstorms and more warnings being issued for damaging winds. Temperatures in the morning will be in the upper 60s to mid 70s for the afternoon, low to mid 90s. I'm 7 News Chief Meteorologist Veronica Johnson in the Storm Alert Weather Center.
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16: For years, Southwest Airlines positioned itself as a low-cost, no-frills carrier.
5: But now the airline is going to start adding lounges at some airports, and BWI is among the first. Lounges will also open in Austin, Honolulu, and Nashville by the end of next year. A Fairfax developer has bought a five-story building in Rio, the shopping and dining district in Gaithersburg. The Washington Business Journal says Peterson has landed the property for just under $12 million. At the closing bell Wednesday, the Dow Jones Industrial Average up 295 points. That was a 0.5% rise for the blue chips. The S&P 500 added 35. The NASDAQ was up 118 points. John Werdunk, WTOP News.
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4: 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We talked more about it with USA Today personal finance reporter Daniel Divise.
0: Michelle Singletary, the great columnist, wrote about doing this a few years ago, about how she paid off her mortgage early. And I think for a lot of people, it's a psychological thing. I think it gives you a feeling of security, of accomplishment. You feel like it's one less thing to worry about, especially as you get older and maybe you near or enter retirement. And I think that's what it is. Bill Banfield, my source from Rocket Mortgage, said, yeah, it's not just the math, it's psychology that makes people do this.
4: Okay, so you're putting more money into your mortgage. Maybe you feel like you have a clean slate or something like that. What's the biggest mistake that homeowners make, though, when they decide whether to put extra money toward their mortgage versus paying off other debt?
0: A financial advisor or economist would, and there's a lot of economists in Washington, they'd tell you that if you have a different kind of debt, like, say, a personal loan or a home equity line, or God forbid, a credit card with one of those 20% rates, you're almost always going to be better off just in terms of simple math if you put any extra money into paying down those debts that have higher rates on them. Your mortgage might be your largest debt, it probably is, but it's also likely to be your lowest interest debt. Even now, and we're in a fairly high rate environment, 1/5 of all the mortgages out there are 3% or lower. It feels like almost free money because of the inflation rate being higher than that. So you're generally just better off if you have any other debt that has a higher interest rate to focus on paying that debt off rather than making extra payments on your mortgage.
4: Do things start to change when you look at that math if somebody has a mortgage rate under 3% compared with a homeowner who's got a rate around 6% or 7%?
0: Sure. The funny thing was, this Rocket Mortgage analysis found that the people doing this, the people making these extra payments, tend to have pretty low rates, which is counterintuitive because a financial advisor would say if you've got a 6% mortgage or a 7% mortgage, it is absolutely in your interest to try to make extra payments, especially at the beginning of the loan, because like the first year that you have that mortgage, and there's people out there with that kind of mortgage, a brand new mortgage with like a 7% interest rate. That first year, that interest is being assessed against the entire principal, which might be $400,000 or $500,000. And so if you can pay any extra amount on those monthly payments in the first 5 years of that mortgage, you're making a huge dent in the principal. And what that means is every time you do that extra payment, it's just shrinking the principal a teeny bit. You can go on your mortgage website and you can find a calculator and it'll show you the effect that those extra payments have in terms of shortening your mortgage so that the end date of the mortgage moves a little bit closer.
4: So it's not always the best idea to pay more toward a mortgage, depending on the situation. How about this? If a homeowner suddenly has money that they didn't have yesterday, like if they get a big bonus, maybe they get a tax refund or inheritance, something like that, what questions should they be asking themselves before saying, hey, I could pay off my mortgage or I could pay off a big piece of my mortgage? What should they be thinking about before they act on that?
0: Yeah, if you get an extra $10,000 or $50,000, you need to think about what debts you have, what kind of interest rates those debts have. If you have credit card debts, I would vote to retire that debt first. If you have a home equity line, a personal loan, those generally have pretty high interest rates, you'd focus on that. You might also make an argument that if you get a lump sum sort of gift to maybe invest the money in the stock market, the stock market has returned really big dividends the last several years. Now, that's no guarantee of future performance. The stock market could tank over the next year or two, but you might be better off investing the money. Those are all things you need to think about before you put that money into your mortgage. One of my realtor contacts said, if you put money into your mortgage, extra money, it's hard to get it back out again. And that's something to consider.
28: That's USA Today personal finance reporter Daniel Divise.
4: New York City is putting some of the nation's toughest restrictions on artificial intelligence and classroom technology for the new school year. Under that new policy, students won't be allowed to use AI until high school. School leaders say the goal is to protect younger students while making sure older students learn how to use AI responsibly.
1: This is a sweeping ban on AI for more than 500,000 students and teachers in the nation's biggest school district. New York City Public Schools banning any generative AI tools for students in preschool through eighth grade, and their teachers won't be able to use AI to grade their assignments. Companion chatbots, those are the ones offering emotional support, will be banned for all grades, including high school, but some high schoolers will take AI literacy classes. Now, New York City Mayor Zohran Mamdani saying children need teachers and human connection in order to learn and grow. They need to develop skills alongside their peers, build relationships with educators, and wrestle with tough problems on their own. New York already does have a strict bell-to-bell cell phone ban in schools, but it is also expected to add new limits on screen time for tablets and computers for elementary and middle schoolers. Nationwide, we have seen dozens of states ban cell phones in schools. Clearly, there is some growing momentum limiting both screens and now the new technology like AI in the classroom.
4: That's ABC News correspondent Elizabeth Schulze.
9: ABC News, I'm Dave Packer. Two victims dead, multiple others injured after a deadly mass shooting in a downtown Minneapolis apartment building this afternoon. Police Sergeant Garrett Parton.
3: There were four people transported. One died. There is one person who died at the scene, and the suspected shooter is also deceased at the scene.
9: No immediate word on a motive. Terrifying moments at Westwood Hills Elementary in Waynesboro, Virginia. Police alerted to an armed intruder by school staff this morning. The 19-year-old suspect found in the library, quote, dead from an apparent self-inflicted gunshot wound. After 5 days of deliberations, jurors in the Lindsey Clancy trial came back late today only to reveal once again they're deadlocked. Press on, says the judge. President Trump predicting again today that the six-month-old war with Iran will end soon. Meanwhile, the USS Abraham Lincoln docking in Thailand. The sailors back on dry land for the first time in 286 days. This is ABC News.
4: 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Over to Robert Workman in the traffic center.
15: Construction delays in Virginia, northbound on I-95 from the Prince William Parkway as you head up towards the Occoquan River. Left and center lanes are blocked, so you get over to the right on the way up towards 123. Same configuration on 395 right inside the Beltway going up past Edsel Road towards Duke Street. Just the one right lane open. Beltway looks okay. Alexandria, Annandale, Tyson's. There's work on the eastbound Dulles Connector Road after the Beltway past 123 and over towards 66. You have to stay to the left to get by there. We're okay across the American Legion Bridge in both directions. North on 270 and I-95, leaving 495, your lanes are open. Southbound BW Parkway closed for construction between Route 100 and 175 in Jessup. Follow the detour route, use Route 1 or I-95 as alternates. 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Advance the fight with intelligence that gives warriors overwhelming advantage. Ultra INC, powering decision. I'm Robert Workman, your next traffic report in 10 minutes.
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24: Expect a few more rounds of thunderstorms before we get to nicer weather for the Labor Day weekend. We'll have some more rain and storms coming through late tonight after about 10 to 11 p.m. Should be over by morning, but there will be some patchy fog. And then more storms for tomorrow afternoon, mainly 1 to 6 p.m. Could be looking at a handful of severe thunderstorm warnings being issued for damaging winds once again. High temperatures Thursday between 88 and 97 degrees. I'm 7 News Chief Meteorologist Veronica Johnson in the Storm Alert Weather Center.
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13: The Nationals got James Wood back from the injured list, but it didn't prevent their sixth shutout loss of the season. A 9-0 beat down from the Braves, Blake Butera.
14: Yeah, I mean, obviously we didn't see it today. We didn't score any runs, but there were definitely good vibes, good feelings knowing that Woody was back. He's such a tremendous player. Anytime you're missing somebody like that, it hurts and it's tough. So to have him back was really nice.
13: Wood broke up Atlanta's no-hitter in the sixth inning and finished 1-for-4 at the plate. Half the Nats' offensive output that failed to support another strong outing from Brad Lord. After 16 straight game days, the Nats get a long-awaited day off to prep for a six-game West Coast swing starting late Friday night in L.A. The Commanders also enjoy a short break following Wednesday's practice, their last before typical regular season work begins Monday leading up to Week 1 in Philly. Local product Stephon Diggs figures into those plans after making quite the impression on Dan Quinn.
15: I knew he was a good competitor. I didn't know, like, how good the fire was around others, the skill work in the huddle. Like, he's the one, let's go, we're going to, you know, bah, bah, bah, bah. You can fill in the letters and the words, but the tape is the tape. It's skills and competitor. And I knew he was good zones. He's probably better in beating the man-to-man than I thought just from the good route running. But I do like the competitor a lot.
13: The NBA threw the book at the LA Clippers for circumventing the salary cap to sign Kawhi Leonard in 2022. Penalties combined with the requisite Paul George trade, costing the Clippers 10 first-round picks, 2 first-round pick swaps, and 2-time MVP Shea Gilgeous-Alexander. Rob Woodfork, WTOP Sports.
12: Still no verdict in Massachusetts in the closely watched trial of Lindsey Clancy. The jury's home for the

0: night.
1: After 5 days of deliberations, jurors in the Lindsey Clancy trial came back late today only to reveal once again they're deadlocked.
2: Saying after much deliberation, we are still unable to come to a unanimous decision.
1: The judge issued a formal instruction to press on.
2: There is no reason to suppose that the case will ever be submitted to 12 persons more intelligent, more impartial, or more competent to decide it, or that more or clear evidence will be produced.
1: The impasse left jurors looking solemn and subdued. A trial over a mother killing her three young children is captivating and dividing the country. The only debate that counts involves the nine women and three men who have spent about 30 hours now deciding whether Clancy methodically and intentionally killed her three children or whether she cannot be culpable because of postpartum psychosis.
3: This is the third straight day the jury asked for nothing. No evidence, no testimony, no clarification about the law. They seem to have everything they need to decide. They're just split. And if they stay that way, this case would be headed toward a hung jury and a mistrial.
0: That's ABC News correspondent Aaron Katursky. WTOP traffic and weather. Over to Robert Workman in the traffic center.
4: Construction on I-66 west of Haymarket between there and the Plains in both directions overnight tonight. One lane of traffic getting by each way to the right. 66 between Centerville and the Beltway looks good. Northbound on I-95 still slow in the work zone from the Prince William Parkway up to the Occoquan River. Stay to the far right to get by there. Beltway okay through Springfield and across the Wilson Bridge. We're about 90 minutes away from a scheduled draw span opening at the Wilson Bridge. And in Oxon Hill, 210 remains closed in both directions between Old Fort Road and Palmer Road for accident cleanup and investigation. Follow police direction. 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I'm Robert Workman. Your next traffic report in 10 minutes.
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6: Congressional efforts to prevent more major deportations, including here in the D.C. area.
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8: After tourism flatlined last year, how D.C. plans to attract more tourists in the future. In Foggy Bottom, I'm John Doman.
5: Over to Veronica Johnson tonight with a look at that forecast for us. A hot one.
9: Our heaviest weather now will south of the area, but could get another line of storms tonight, starting at about 10 to 11 p.m., moving on through quickly, and then another heavier round for Thursday afternoon and evening, mainly between 1 and 6 p.m. Those storms could have some high winds, so more severe thunderstorm warnings likely on Thursday, and another hot day. As temperatures Thursday will start somewhere between 67 and 72 degrees. Expect highs in the low to mid-90s. I'm 7 News Chief Meteorologist Veronica Johnson in the Storm Alert Weather Center.
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5: Good Wednesday evening, September 2nd. We do indeed thank you for taking us along for the 11:30 report. Welcome. Glad you're in with us tonight. I'm Dean Lane. Juan Herrera is our producer and our top story. Updating you now tonight on WTOP. Two people are dead and a suspected gunman has also died after a shooting inside a downtown Minneapolis apartment building. Three Minneapolis officers were hurt during the response, including two who were shot.
12: Officers entered the high-rise apartment building. Inside, officers encountered victims and heard additional gunfire. Officers followed the sound of the gunfire to an upper floor of the building. On that floor, officers encountered a haze that significantly limited their visibility. Officers exchanged gunfire with the suspect. Three officers were injured. Two of them were injured by gunfire. The shooter is deceased at this time. It is unknown how he died. Four individuals were transported to Hennepin County Medical Center. One of those individuals did not survive. One additional individual died at the scene. In summary, three individuals have died, including the suspected shooter. Three individuals were injured by gunfire. Three officers were injured, two of them by gunfire.
5: That was Minneapolis Police Chief Bill Peterson tonight. He says tonight the injured officers are expected to be okay. WTOP at 11:32. Now to the war between the U.S. and Iran, and updating you. This evening on WTOP, escalating once again as we speak. Iran launching attacks against several U.S. allies in the Gulf after a new round of American airstrikes targeting Iranian military sites. The latest violence follows a month-long lull, if you may remember, in the conflicts recently.
7: U.S. Central Command says U.S. forces hit Iranian military targets trying to deploy more sea mines in the Strait of Hormuz, as well as radar systems, air defense, and communications sites. The Iranian Red Crescent says one of those strikes killed five people at a wedding party inside a house, with as many as 50 others hurt. A lot of photos, videos circulating on social media showing the alleged aftermath of that attack. CENTCOM says, yes, it is aware of these civilian casualty reports, but notes they are coming from Iranian state media. Meanwhile, Iran releasing video of its own showing what it says are missiles being fired toward American assets in Jordan. There were also attacks launched at Kuwait and Bahrain as well.
5: That's News Nation correspondent Corey Smith tonight. WTOP at 11:33.
13: I'm J.J. Green. Iran fired missiles and drones at American bases and U.S. allies across the Gulf early today following a major round of American strikes inside Iran Tuesday night. Iran targeted U.S. positions in Jordan, Bahrain, Kuwait, and Iraq. Officials say the attacks on Jordan were intercepted, while Kuwait and Bahrain also reported coming under attack at the same time. Iran claims Americans were killed or wounded, but U.S. officials say initial reports show no American casualties. The U.S. says its strikes hit Iranian air defenses, radar systems, and maritime infrastructure along Iran's southern coast. Iran says, however, one of those strikes hit a wedding, killing several people.
5: WTOP National Security Correspondent J.J. Green, Wednesday evening, with the time now on WTOP is 11:34. President Donald Trump predicting again that the six-month-old war with Iran will end soon. In the meantime, the USS Lincoln, the one that set off from San Diego 286 days ago, docking in Thailand.
14: President Trump had publicly brushed off concerns about how long these American sailors were at sea.
15: No. Not nearly long enough.
14: In Thailand, the Lincoln's commanding officer, Captain Dan Keeler, was asked about that.
16: What have you made of some of the comments from, like, the president saying that the deployment wasn't nearly long enough?
17: So the president speaks for himself.
14: 5,000 American sailors finally setting foot on dry land.
5: ABC News Chief White House Correspondent Mary Bruce. A Department of Homeland Security jet carrying Secretary Mark Wayne Mullen and other senior leaders made an emergency landing today at Reagan National. This after losing an engine in flight. The Coast Guard aircraft was carrying at the time 14 people, safely returning all to Washington after the pilot declared an emergency with air traffic control. Oil giant Chevron confirms tonight it will expand operations in Venezuela.
18: Days ago, President Trump announced an ambitious deal to develop Venezuela's oil reserves and give the Pentagon a stake in the profits. Energy Secretary Chris Wright is in Venezuela.
19: President Trump's mission in Venezuela is straightforward. The mission is to bring peace, freedom, opportunity, and prosperity to the people of Venezuela.
18: Wright says he believes this will bring many thousands of jobs.
19: And starting this ball rolling of peace, opportunity, and prosperity for everyone.
18: Yet because Venezuela's energy infrastructure is severely degraded and the nation is operating under international sanctions, its daily production is just over 1 million barrels. The U.S. produces almost 14 million barrels of oil per day. I'm Ed Donahue.
5: Tens of thousands from El Salvador could be deported if the Trump administration decides to end their temporary protected status next week. They include many who live right here in the D.C. area. WTOP Capitol Hill correspondent Mitchell Miller, Wednesday evening, with more on that today on the Hill.
6: Daisy Gonzalez came to the U.S. as a little girl and now lives in Virginia. She's worried about whether she'll have to leave the only home she's ever known.
20: TPS gave my family and me an opportunity for stability.
6: Virginia Congressman Suha Subramaniam is a co-sponsor of legislation that would extend TPS for Salvadorans for 18 months.
21: It would be mass chaos if we did not extend Salvadoran TPS, period. It would be chaotic, not just for the Salvadoran community, but for every single American.
6: The Democratic lawmaker points to Salvadorans' contributions to the economy. TPS status for them could end on September 9th, but advocates are hopeful it won't expire right away. On Capitol Hill, Mitchell Miller, WTOP News.
5: Good Wednesday evening, September 2nd. Welcome in for the ride. 11:37 the time now. An update on traffic and weather for you in just 1 minute. Meantime, if you're just joining us, welcome in. A recap of some of the top stories we're following for you tonight on the 11:30 report.
2: ABC News, I'm Dave Packard. Two people are dead, multiple others injured after gunfire broke out at a high-rise apartment building in downtown Minneapolis today. That from police who say the suspected shooter's also dead. Mayor Jacob Fry.
15: Two officers were hit by gunfire, one in the leg, the other with two bullets to the abdomen. But for their heroic work, the death toll would have been far higher.
2: No word on the motive. The alleged ringleader in the Penn State drug trafficking case is out on bail. Agostino Abatello, accused of helping operate a cocaine distribution ring out of two fraternity houses near campus. President Trump announcing he plans to campaign heavily around the country during the final month before Election Day.
22: I think we'll get all those people elected, but I'm going to have to work. I'm going to go up to Alaska for Dan Sullivan.
2: Jurors in the Lindsey Clancy trial have gone home without a verdict. After a fifth day of deliberations, they are back tomorrow. This is ABC News.
5: Good Wednesday evening, September 2nd, 2026. Welcome in. 11:38 tonight on WTOP. Traffic and weather on the 8th, and when it breaks 24-7, good evening to Robert Workman Wednesday in the WTOP Traffic Center.
4: Good evening, Dean. Southbound on 270, lanes open in Gaithersburg and Rockville down towards the lane divide. Beltway running without issue through College Park, Silver Spring, and Bethesda, and across the American Legion Bridge. There's road work in Virginia on the eastbound Dulles Connector Road, 267, after the Beltway, heading past 123. Stay to the left on the way over towards 66. Northbound on I-95, they're doing road work in the two left lanes north of the Prince William Parkway, heading up towards the Purple R Bridge at the Occoquan. Stay to the far right up past 123. Pretty slow there. And again, inside the Beltway, where again, it's just one right lane open through the work zone between Edsel Road and Duke Street, then better to the Pentagon on the 14th Street Bridge. Prince George's County, accident cleanup and investigation keeps 210 closed in both directions, essentially between Palmer Road and the north intersection at Old Fort Road. Follow police direction. It looks like Livingston Road and Oxon Hill Road might be able to get you around that, but they're probably going to be out there for quite some time this evening. 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I'm Robert Workman. Your next traffic report in 10 minutes.
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8: 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In Foggy Bottom, I'm John Doman.
5: 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Here now, 7 News Chief Meteorologist Veronica Johnson with another weather alert for us.
9: Expect a few more rounds of thunderstorms before we get to nicer weather for the Labor Day weekend. We'll have some more rain and storms coming through late tonight after about 10 to 11 p.m. Should be over by morning, but there will be some patchy fog. And then more storms for tomorrow afternoon, mainly 1 to 6 p.m. Could be looking at a handful of severe thunderstorm warnings being issued for damaging winds once again. High temperatures Thursday between 88 and 97 degrees. I'm 7 News Chief Meteorologist Veronica Johnson in the Storm Alert Weather Center.
5: We're at 73 in Alexandria, warm and sticky tonight in the 11 p.m. hour. 75 this checkpin quarter, 71 tonight, Columbia, 72 and holding outside the WTOP studios. Where the time now on WTOP is 11:40. And of course on WTOP, we bring you money news at 10:40, which of course means tonight it's John Warduck's turn.
23: Payroll processor ADP has issued a fresh look at the job market. The private sector added 38,000 jobs last month. That was actually below expectations. But the sectors that added positions last month included education, health services, leisure and hospitality, and finance. Coming up Thursday, we get an update on jobless claims. Then Friday, the big jobs report for August. The new CEO of Apple, John Ternus, is getting paid $58 million a year. That may sound like a ton of money, but Inc. magazine points out Ternus will only be the 22nd highest paid CEO among S&P 500 companies. At the closing bell Wednesday, the Dow Jones Industrial Average up 295 points. That was a 0.5% gain for the blue chips. The S&P 500 added 35, and the NASDAQ was up 118 points. John Werdock, WTOP News.
5: Overseas checking the Asian stock markets. Asian stocks higher across the board tonight. The Shanghai is up better than 16, now just switched 17 points. The Hang Seng is up by 26 and some change tonight. The Nikkei is up by 100. 30 points.
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5: There is still no verdict Wednesday night at the trial of Lindsey Clancy in Massachusetts. ABC's Aaron Katursky in Plymouth, Massachusetts tonight.
1: After 5 days of deliberations, jurors in the Lindsey Clancy trial came back late today only to reveal once again they're deadlocked.
3: Saying after much deliberation, we are still unable to come to a unanimous decision.
1: The judge issued a formal instruction to press on.
3: There is no reason to suppose that the case will ever be submitted to 12 persons more intelligent.
1: A trial over a mother killing her three young children is captivating and dividing the country.
5: ABC's Aaron Katursky. The defense claim says that Clancy was suffering from postpartum psychosis, that is, at the time during the killings. Here at home, tourism in D.C. leveled off in 2025 after years of strong growth in the region. Now the city's tourism industry this week is making a push to market Washington as more than just a destination for monuments, museums, and cherry blossoms.
8: They'll still play up the 100th Cherry Blossom Festival next year, but city leaders say it's time to associate D.C. as not just the nation's capital, but also the sports capital.
11: People travel for sports. People travel domestically and internationally, and that's the goal for us as we're looking at the opportunity there.
8: Elliot Ferguson with Destination D.C. says next year's NFL draft, as well as the growing list of big soccer matches, and even college hockey's Frozen Four next year are all events that will bring people to the city for days at a time. Mayor Muriel Bowser says the same held true with the recent UFC matches and the IndyCar race, which drew critics because of the politics involved. But Bowser argued,
24: we brought thousands of people to Washington in the dead of August.
8: In Foggy Bottom, John Dome in WTOP News.
5: Now, while D.C. Mayor, Washington Mayor Bowser is promoting sports tourism, she is apparently not on board with the proposal on the table to put a roof on Audi Field. The head of Destination D.C. is backing the idea tonight, arguing it would create a year-round revenue for conventions, concerts, and other events. But while supporters see an economic opportunity, the mayor says tonight she is not convinced the project is the right fit right now for D.C.
24: We own the Capital One Arena. It's about a 20,000-person stadium. To recreate that using hundreds of millions of dollars would be better invested someplace else.
5: D.C. Council Member, Council Chair Phil Mendelson wants the city to invest $300 million in the project, covering nearly half of the estimated cost overall.
25: Pump up the volume.
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5: Good Wednesday evening, September 2nd. Thanks for taking the ride with us. Welcome in. I'm Dean Lane. 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
0: News happens here.
5: The Pentagon is tightening access to some of the most sensitive military documents. It comes after reporting by the Washington Post recently revealed concerns among top commanders about the war with Iran. Leaders tell the Post that decades of records have been pulled from a classified network widely used by military personnel. Now, the move comes as questions grow this week about transparency, military readiness overall, and the administration's efforts to crack down on those leaks. Tonight, Dan LaMuth, who covers the U.S. military and Pentagon for The Washington Post, joining Ann and Sean to discuss what prompted the stricter access.
26: This follows a Washington Post scoop on Sunday morning that laid flat some of the concerns that some of the military's top generals and admirals have about the sustainability of the war. As of last night, the Post started hearing from a variety of sources that the Secretary of Defense Orders Book, which is the document that had sort of the concerns registered by these generals and admirals, has been pulled from something called CIPRNet, which is a secret network that just about everybody in the military with a secret clearance has access to. They've pulled it back. Those documents presumably will probably exist in some other format in another location, but I think it's a restriction of who can see that sort of document at the moment.
7: What kind of information was in these particular sets of documents?
26: So this particular document comes out every 2 weeks. It includes who is about to deploy. It includes the conditions, locations of ships, those sorts of things. You know, and this is something that it's at the secret level, not the top secret level or some of the higher classifications the Pentagon has. They've sort of cast it since the publication of that Post story as like, you know, highly classified, super secret. This is a secret document, but not at those higher levels. And I think they're pulling it up to those higher levels now.
7: Dan, are you getting a sense from anybody in leadership under Hegseth that this is being done for the reason? I mean, he spoke so much about right away when he became defense secretary and was confirmed as that he's just going to shut down leaks completely.
26: Yeah, I mean, I think it comes in the broader mosaic of the Trump administration doing everything from polygraphing federal personnel, subpoenas for journalists, raids on journalist homes. Like, we've seen a number of things that I think they're trying to figure out who's leaking in any way.
5: That is Dan LaMuth on WTOP, covering the U.S. military and Pentagon for The Washington Post. Time now, 11:48. Robert Workman now in the WTOP Traffic Center.
4: Construction southbound Baltimore-Washington Parkway between Route 100 and 175. All lanes closed. Southbound traffic being detoured onto 100 West. Take that over to Route 1 or I-95 and use that as an alternate down towards Laurel and the Capitol Beltway. Northbound, your lanes are open as you leave Greenbelt on the BW Parkway going up towards BWI. Outer loop of the Beltway, incident-free through College Park and Silver Spring. Inner loop, no issues reported down past Joint Base Andrews and over to the Wilson Bridge. We're about an hour away from a scheduled 1 a.m. draw span opening at the Wilson Bridge, so plan accordingly. Downtown Anacostia and Potomac River bridges in good shape. 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Dashboards show what happened yesterday. As the Mission AI company, Virtualytics shows what's coming, what's at risk, and where to focus first. Redefining readiness with Virtualytics. I'm Robert Workman. Your next traffic report in 10 minutes.
9: One round of storms moved through early this afternoon, and now there could be another for tonight and even tomorrow afternoon. Right now, your heaviest looking like Thursday, 1 to 6 p.m., could have some severe thunderstorm warnings issued, all with another hot day. We're up to 88 to 97 degrees. I'm 7 News Chief Meteorologist Veronica Johnson in the Storm Alert Weather Center.
5: Warm and sticky tonight, 72 degrees. It's 11 p.m. hour, and still ahead for you on WTOP and the 11:30 report.
12: A new analysis lowers expectations for revenue coming into the district this year. I'm Alan Etter.
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0: here.
5: DC's budget outlook tonight is getting worse, it seems. A new independent forecast on the issue from the Office of the DC Auditor shows revenue collections tonight are coming in well below expectations, pointing to a softer job market and continued economic uncertainty. WTOP's Alan Etter here tonight to crunch the numbers.
12: The new forecast estimates the district will collect $11.8 billion in revenue during fiscal 26, which ends on September 30th. That's a $400 million drop from EY Quantitative Economics and Statistics March projection of $12.2 billion. Even so, the estimate remains slightly above the $11.7 billion forecast issued in February by the D.C. Office of the Chief Financial Officer, D.C. Auditor Kathy Patterson.
22: When the CFO said that they weren't going to do a quarterly re-estimate that they're required to do and just live with the one they'd done in February, we just asked our folks to run their model again and just tell us what they were seeing. And what they did see was a trajectory that's in the wrong direction.
12: The report warns that geopolitical tensions involving Iran, along with changes in federal spending, legislation, and interest rates, could further affect district revenue. Alan Etter, WTOP News.
5: Growing debate over Flock license plate reader cameras, with critics raising concerns this week about privacy and government surveillance. Virginia State Senator Glenn Sturtevant says tonight that he'll introduce legislation to ban Flock and similar technology across the entire Commonwealth. Governor Abigail Spanberger, for her part, on whether she supports that proposal.
23: You know, I will stand up for our Fourth Amendment rights consistently and continuously. But it's also a question of what is this tool? How is it used responsibly? Certainly there's a lot of, discussion that I'll be having around how much is the information shared.
27: And so it sounds like while Governor Spanberger shared some of those concerns, it sounds like she believes that there are several steps before a ban perhaps ends up in play.
5: WTOP's Scott Gelman.
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5: And it's Rob's turn.
28: The NBA's year-long investigation into the Los Angeles Clippers' 2022 signing of Kawhi Leonard led to unprecedented penalties, docking them a record-tying 5 first-round draft picks, a record $30 million fine, and the suspension of owner Steve Ballmer, along with 2 front office executives for circumventing the league's salary cap rules. Leonard was also deemed culpable and fined $700,000. Back home, the Commanders had their final practice before opening the regular cadence for the regular season next week. And amid fan concerns over Sonny Styles' perceived lack of impact, Dan Quinn says his prized rookie's offseason has been defined by football learning.
29: He had a lot of intent to get it just right, staying late to get to the details. I like he and Luvu and Leo together and what they can bring. I felt the physicality of him, like from the first time we had pads, there was like, you know, a good play at the 1 or 2 yard line and see him go and play physical. That was there. New system, new calls. Frankie and he will both make calls on the field. Sometimes there's too much to be made of like a green dot with the coach calling it in, but the position requires leadership.
28: The Nationals offense didn't get a hit in their rain interrupted 9-0 loss to the Braves until the sixth inning, but it came from James Wood and his return from the injured list. Ronald Acuna Jr. had a 3-run shot to become the fastest player in Major League history to reach 200 career home runs and 200 stolen bases, a record previously set 20 years ago by the Nationals' Alfonso Soriano against the Braves. Rob Woodfork, WTOP Sports.
5: In other sports news, Wednesday evening, local tennis star Francis Tiafoe moves on to the third round of the U.S. Open.
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5: 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Robert Workman is in the WTOP Traffic Center.
4: Congestion northbound on I-95 in the work zone as you come up through Woodbridge. North of the Prince William Parkway, left and center lanes blocked up to the Occoquan. North of the river, you should be okay to Springfield. There's more road work up on 395 inside the Beltway. Stay to the right up towards Duke Street. 210 south of the Beltway is still closed near Palmer Road. Serious crash under investigation there. Shut down both ways. The WTOP Traffic Center is presented by Window Nation. 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I'm Robert Workman, your next traffic report in 10 minutes.
9: On weather alert again for Tuesday, we'll have several more rounds of storms, one very early in the morning, another for the afternoon, mainly 1 to 6 p.m. with those storms Thursday, all with another hot day, 67 to 72 degrees in the morning and about 88 to 97 the range for the afternoon. I'm 7 News Chief Meteorologist Veronica Johnson in the Storm Alert Weather Center.
5: 72 degrees in Washington at 11:59.
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5: And Thursday morning, September 3rd, welcome in for the Midnight Ride. I'm Dean Lane. Coming up, 2 dead, 6 others injured in a shooting at an apartment building in downtown Minneapolis. D.C.'s budget outlook taking another hit this morning.
7: After tourism flatlined last year, how D.C. plans to attract more tourists in the future. In Foggy Bottom, I'm John Doman.
8: A legal battle over the name Terps could be coming between UMD and a cannabis product company. I'm Luke Lukert.
5: Money news, gains across the board on Wall Street. Closing bell Wednesday midweek, the Dow was up 295 points. The Nasdaq picked up 118. The S&P edged up 35. Good morning, welcome in. 12 midnight, the time now on WTOP.
11: From ABC News, I'm Dave Packer. A deadly shooting Wednesday afternoon at a residential building in downtown Minneapolis. Police Chief Bill Peterson.
18: Officers entered the high-rise apartment building. Inside, officers encountered victims and heard additional gunfire. Officers followed the sound of the gunfire to an upper floor of the building. On that floor, officers encountered a haze that significantly limited their visibility. Officers exchanged gunfire with the suspect.
11: That shooting leaving 3 people dead, including the suspected gunman. President Trump predicting again that the 6-month-old war with Iran will end soon. Meanwhile, one chapter of the conflict is ending.
24: The USS Lincoln, the gleaming aircraft carrier which set off from San Diego 286 days ago, docking in Thailand, covered in rust after a record-setting deployment in support of the U.S. blockade of Iran. 5,000 American sailors finally setting foot on dry land. Shakira Fairfax of New Jersey traveled to Thailand to greet her daughter Jada.
6: It was an uncertain time. It was a scary time. It was difficult. It was definitely difficult.
24: President Trump had publicly brushed off concerns about how long these American sailors were at sea.
11: ABC's Mary Bruce. The judge in the Lindsey Clancy trial has sent the jurors home after a fifth day of deliberations. ABC's Aaron Katursky.
13: The jury did not ask for anything. No evidence, no testimony, no clarification about the law. They seem to have what they need to decide. They have. They're just split.
11: Clancy admits to killing her three children. The jury is weighing whether she should be held criminally responsible. New Jersey has filed a petition asking the U.S. Supreme Court to shut down prediction markets like Kalshi and Poly Market in the state. Now, prediction market companies argue that they are not in the gambling business, but the commodities futures business. You're listening to ABC News.
5: WTOP at 1203. Thursday morning, September 3rd, 2026. Thanks for taking the midnight hour ride. Mostly cloudy, might see a spotty storm by daybreak, 71 to 76. The low, according to Veronica. Weather alert, hot with storms possible Thursday and Friday. Good morning to you. I'm Dean Lane. Topping the stories this midnight hour. We begin the ride this morning with D.C.'s financial outlook getting worse. A new report from the D.C. Auditor projects this morning that the city will collect between $300 and $400 million less this fiscal year than expected just months ago, in fact. CityCast D.C. reporter Jackie Pizer says this morning, even with a few bright spots on the table in the local economy, there's still indication of an overall turnaround.
15: We're continuing to see downward trajectory. I spoke to D.C.'s auditor, Kathleen Patterson. I asked her if she was surprised by this, and she's like, I'm not surprised. There are a couple of silver linings that she pointed out to me. For example, hospitality is doing pretty well. Consumer spending is fairly strong. So those are some bright spots, but I haven't really heard anyone say anything yet about stabilizing overall. The issues with employment and with our real estate market really drag that down. I haven't heard yet that we could turn the corner anytime soon.
5: Pizer also says this morning, weaker hiring, high office vacancy rates, and overall economic uncertainty continue to pressure on the city's revenue. WTOP at 1204, D.C. has its eyes set now on a new focus for tourism come 2027, beyond the usual sports around town kind of idea. This morning, WTOP's John Doman tells us tourism leaders say the presidential inauguration last year helped grow the industry.
7: D.C. has been calling itself the sports capital of the U.S. for years now, and that's what they'll continue to lean into, starting with the NFL draft next spring.
17: The momentum is here for us as we look at the million people that are coming to the city.
7: That's Elliot Ferguson of Destination D.C., the city's tourist arm. Now, beyond the draft, he mentions big women's soccer events on the schedule here, as well as the addition of a new pro volleyball team, a big Savannah Bananas event, and college hockey's Frozen Four next year.
17: There's an opportunity for Washingtonians to truly appreciate the revenue that's associated with these events coming to the city, the tax dollars being generated, and the jobs being created.
7: In Foggy Bottom, John Dome in WTOP News.
5: And staying this Thursday morning with the impact this morning of sports on tourism overall, Elliot Ferguson also advocated for a proposal to put a roof on Audi Field in Southwest D.C. He thinks it would pay off for D.C. in the end.
17: We could host perhaps medium-sized congresses that are looking for a general session space, putting them on Metro to get to this facility and staying in hotels. So between what's happening here and, of course, the domed new Commander's stadium, that gives us more opportunities to look at events that would never consider Washington in addition to sporting events.
5: D.C. Council Chair Phil Mendelson is backing the idea this morning and wants the city to invest $300 million in the project. But D.C. Mayor Muriel Bowser opposes the plan, arguing the roofed Audi Field could pull concerts, conventions, and other events away from Capital One Arena, just as that venue undergoes a major renovation. Stay tuned. WTOP at 1206, the University of Maryland demanding this morning that a cannabis-related company change its name after 7 years in business. But as WTOP's Luke Luker tells us Thursday morning, the Colorado-based company says it has no plans to do that.
19: Ken Fry, owner of Terps USA, a Colorado-based company that sells terpenes, received a cease and desist letter in July from the University of Maryland, demanding they stop using the name Terps, which is a common nickname for the terpene mascot.
20: They're asking us to surrender our trademark name.
12: that we've had for 7 years.
19: In the cease and desist letter, the university says the moniker has been used since 1933 and that the name is a valuable asset to UMD and the entire state. They asked Fry to drop the name within a month.
12: I don't know how a business goes about changing their name, changing their branding, and becoming a completely different entity in 30 days.
19: A lawyer for Terps USA in a response told the university that Terps is a common nickname for terpenes, which enhance the aroma and flavor of cannabis. Luke Luker, WTOP News.
5: Turning to another controversy at the Kennedy Center Thursday morning, a public art installation that has been on display actually since 2019 is being moved to a new location. WTOP's Neil Augenstein here to explain this morning.
20: Here in the outdoor performance space of the Kennedy Center, rigging crews are taking apart this large blue metal sculpture piece by piece. You've probably seen the stick figure from the Teddy Roosevelt Bridge. A huge crane that's parked on the northbound lane of the Rock Creek Parkway is picking up each section of the sculpture that's been prepared by the rigging crew and then lowering it gently to the grass. After it's wrapped in plastic for protection, the crane is hoisting it onto a flatbed truck that's parked nearby. The Kennedy Center says the sculpture is being removed at the request of the late artist Josh Shapiro's foundation, but the New York Times says it was scheduled to be removed after the Trump administration took office. Outside the Kennedy Center, Neil Augenstein, WTOP News.
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5: 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Traffic and weather on the 8th. Good morning on this Thursday to Robert Workman of the WTOP Traffic Center with me.
4: Good morning, Dean. Northbound 395 vehicle fire up near north of Shirlington near Glebe Road. Looks like all traffic stopped while the emergency equipment puts the fire out. They're just about done with that. A lot of smoke through there. Be careful coming north from Shirlington up towards Glebe Road. Looks like the incident is just north of the exit there. When they let you go by, it'll be over to the left. There's also construction northbound on 395, a little further down between Edsel Road and Duke Street. There you have to stay to the right to get by. Northbound I-95 is slow. As you approach Woodbridge, going up past the Prince William Parkway, construction in the left and center lanes up towards 123, better north of the Occoquan River up into Springfield. And we're less than an hour away now from a scheduled draw span opening at the Wilson Bridge at 1 a.m. Selling your car? Watch out for fake payments, unsafe meetups, endless haggling, or you could just sell to Fitzgerald and know exactly who you're dealing with. 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I'm Robert Workman, your next traffic report in 10 minutes.
5: Now let's get a check of that forecast with Veronica. We're under another weather alert, in fact, for the next couple of days.
9: Another day with heat and storms. Today's temperatures will be the second hottest of the work week. And, yes, more storms for the afternoon and evening. Now, this morning, we do have mostly cloudy skies. There's the possibility of a stray shower or a stronger storm. Otherwise, the more severe weather will be this afternoon and early evening, 1 until 6 p.m. Temperatures this morning somewhere between 67 and 72 degrees. We'll see high temperatures between 88 and 97 degrees. I'm 7 News Chief Meteorologist Veronica Johnson in the Storm Alert Weather Center.
5: We're at 72 sticky this midnight hour, 72 College Park as we check the temp, 73 in Fairfax this morning, 75 on the National Mall, 72 outside the WTOP studios, where the time now is 12:10. On WTOP, of course, we bring you money news at 10 and 40. Over to John Wardon.
22: For years, Southwest Airlines positioned itself as a low-cost, no-frills carrier. But now the airline is going to start adding lounges at some airports, and BWI is among the first. Lounges will also open in Austin, Honolulu, and Nashville by the end of next year. A Fairfax developer has bought a five-story building in Rio, the shopping and dining district in Gaithersburg. The Washington Business Journal says Peterson has landed the property for just under $12 million. At the closing bell Wednesday, the Dow Jones Industrial Average up 295 points. That was a 0.5% rise for the blue chips. The S&P 500 added 35. The NASDAQ was up 118 points. John Werdonk, WTOP News.
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5: At Thursday morning, September 3rd, welcome in for the Midnight Hour Ride. Glad you're with us. If you're just joining us, mostly cloudy. Might see some spotty showers towards daybreak, according to Veronica. Daybreak low, 71 to 76. Then we're still under that heat wave. Weather alert with hot conditions, on and off storms both Thursday and Friday. High anywhere from 88 to 96. Right now we're at 72 in Washington. Good morning to you. I'm Dean Lane. We do indeed thank you for taking us along here at WTOP.
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5: Now this Thursday morning, we turn to the latest for you at the Kennedy Center. The Performing Arts Center is undergoing yet another visible change, we hear, under its Trump-aligned board. This time, a towering blue sculpture that's greeted visitors actually since 2019 is coming down. The piece, known simply as Blue, was removed this week, Wednesday, sparking criticism from the arts advocates who say it is part of the broader transformation they think of the center overall. This morning, we turn to former inaugural curator of visual arts and special programming at the Kennedy Center, Joseph Palermo, who was actually the center's curator until earlier this year.
16: Well, I have to say, I wasn't terribly surprised because it was this time last year, September 5th to be exact, that I was told that President Trump had ordered the Kennedy Center to get rid of the artwork that was on the outdoor part of the campus. So all of the sculptures that had been gifted from different countries, including Blue, we were told that the president wanted all new art on the campus for the reopening following the renovations. Now, I was told that by Rick Grinnell, who was at that time the president of the Kennedy Center. He is no longer. I think it's very interesting that, you know, the removal of these works has continued under the new leadership, which to me really does underscore and indicate that President Trump himself is directing this.
23: From your curator's eye, what made Blue so significant to the Kennedy Center campus?
16: Well, the artist, Joel Shapiro, may he rest in peace, he wanted that piece to really sort of symbolize movement and engagement with that space. And, you know, it was always the backdrop to all of the outdoor events that took place at the Kennedy Center for the past 7 years. And I feel like the local community really embraced Blue as a symbol of our community.
25: Talk to us about, you were there until March, is that correct? And that's when you were told you were no longer needed?
16: That's correct. I was laid off March 23rd.
25: And then explain for us and maybe enlighten us a little bit on the energy shift there at the Kennedy Center when really things started changing. I mean, we've had the developments fast and furious since May with the naming of the Kennedy Center, President Trump's name going the outside, coming back down, then them trying to put it up again. What has it been like? What are you hearing from people maybe you still know that are there, or what was your reaction to all of this?
16: Well, from what I've been hearing from people who are still there, there's just not a lot that's happening on a day-to-day level with, you know, people on in the office who quite honestly aren't even in the office. The leadership are just not there. You know, I have noticed that former colleagues who are still there have been posting a lot of Instagrams on vacation. One of them was, you know, working on a campaign in Seattle. And so I just wonder, you know, what are they actually doing? Why were so many of us laid off? But, you know, a select number of people were retained. It's just, it's mind-boggling. And then to see the whiplash with all of the different reactions to the litigation coming from the Kennedy Center, you know, to me, I've always maintained that they have bankrupted the Kennedy Center and that this is their last-ditch desperate effort. You know, threatening to bulldoze the Kennedy Center, for example, is a last-ditch effort to prevent the American public from realizing the truth that they've driven the finances into the ground.
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8: Prince George's County accident investigation continues on 210, closed in both directions between Palmer Road and the north intersection at Old Fort Road. Follow police direction as they detour you over towards Oxon Hill Road and Livingston Road. On the beltway across the Wilson Bridge, we're less than an hour away now from a scheduled draw span opening at 1 a.m. Northbound on 395 north of Glebe Road, vehicle fire. It's been extinguished. All traffic, though, still held up as the emergency equipment starts to sort things out. When they let you get by, it'll be along the left side, but that may not be for another few minutes. 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I'm Robert Workman. Your next traffic report in 10 minutes.
9: A warm and sticky start to the day this Thursday morning. There may even be a stray shower or thunderstorm. Otherwise, we'll have heavier storms moving through the area between 1 and 6 p.m. today. Temperatures will rise to 88 to 97 degrees, but it will feel like we're into the triple digits, maybe as high as 105 degrees. It's why parts of our area south and west of D.C. and southern Maryland is under a heat advisory from 11 a.m. until 7 p.m. And between 1 and 6 p.m., that's your best chance of storms. I'm 7 News Chief Meteorologist Veronica Johnson in the Storm Alert Weather Center.
5: We're at 72 degrees in our nation's capital, and coming up this midnight hour for you here on WTLP this morning.
11: The building smells like a dead body.
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0: News happens here.
5: Still no verdict in Massachusetts this morning in the closely watched trial of Lindsey Clancy. The jury is home now after again reporting that they were deadlocked on Wednesday. The judge issuing what's known as a dynamite charge, a special instruction used when jurors cannot reach a unanimous verdict in a case. It urges them to continue discussing the case anyway. Jurors are considering right now whether or not Clancy is criminally responsible for the deaths of her three young children in 2023. Her attorneys argued this week she was suffering from postpartum psychosis at the time and should not be held criminally responsible in the case. If jurors remain unable to reach a verdict in the end, the judge could ultimately declare a mistrial.
1: This is the second time that jurors are saying they are at an impasse. They are deadlocked. And both times, the judge telling them to keep at it, to go behind closed doors once again, keep deliberating, and try to reach a verdict. This time around, he delivered what's known in Massachusetts as the Tui Rodriguez charge. That is essentially a formal instruction ordering the jury to continue deliberations. We saw Lindsey Clancy and her defense attorney, Kevin Reddington, at the defense table.

0: That's News Nation correspondent Blake Berman this morning. A 19-year-old man is dead after police say he forced his way into an elementary school in Waynesboro, Virginia this week, triggering a lockdown at the time. It happened at Westwood Hills Elementary. One staff member was injured but is okay.
1: The individual, whose name is Anthony I. Ignatius Isabel, 19, of Waynesboro, but it's an Augusta County address of Virginia, forced entry into the school. Law enforcement responded within minutes and immediately entered the school. There, they located in the library the suspect dead from an apparent self-inflicted gunshot wound.
0: That's the local police chief there this morning, David Shaw. No students were hurt, luckily, and investigators in the case say students were not in the library when this all happened. Trash, fire hazards, deteriorating living conditions are right now at the center of a lawsuit against the owner and manager locally of a D.C. apartment building. The D.C. Department of Buildings says the Delta Pearl on Florida Avenue Northeast has nearly 200 unresolved housing code violations in front of her. In a statement to WTOP on this issue this week, the building owner acknowledged serious problems at the property, but said that prolonged court delays actually keep people not paying rent have contributed to a financial crisis in the end, is what they're looking at. WTOP's Jimmy Alexander picks up the story.
2: The building smells like a dead body.
3: Shawana Taylor pays nearly $2,000 a month in rent for a one-bedroom apartment on the third floor.
2: Because there is dead rats all in the walls that have not been cleared out.
3: And Taylor says the security gates don't work, allowing those who don't live in the building to get inside.
2: People are defecating in the stairway. Urinating in the stairwells.
3: And tenants say they haven't had air conditioning since July.
2: Scorching. Scorching.
3: Plus, Taylor says the elevators in the 10-story building have been out for months.
4: There are parents living there with small children whom they have to carry up and down the stairs.
3: Joanna Wasik heads Housing and Environmental Justice for the D.C. Attorney General's Office.
4: We bring lawsuits only against the worst of the worst properties in the district.
3: Jimmy Alexander, WTOP News.
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5: The Nationals got James Wood back from the injured list, but it didn't prevent their sixth shutout loss of the season, a 9-0 beat down from the Braves, Blake Butera.
6: Yeah, I mean, obviously we didn't see it today. We didn't score any runs, but there were definitely good vibes, good feelings knowing that Woody was back. He's such a tremendous player. Anytime you're missing somebody like that, it hurts and it's tough. So to have him back was really nice.
5: Wood broke up Atlanta's no-hitter in the sixth inning and finished 1-for-4 at the plate, half the Nats' offensive output that failed to support another strong outing from Brad Lord. After 16 straight game days, the Nats get a long-awaited day off to prep for a 6-game West Coast swing starting late Friday night in L.A. The Commanders also enjoy a short break following Wednesday's practice, their last before typical regular season work begins Monday leading up to Week 1 in Philly. Local product Stephon Diggs figures into those plans after making quite the impression on Dan Quinn.
7: I knew he was a good competitor. I didn't know how good the fire was around others, the skill work in the huddle. He's the one, let's go, we're going to, You can fill in the letters and the words, but the tape is the tape. It's skills and competitor. I knew he was good zones. He's probably better in beating the man-to-man than I thought just from the good route running, but I do like the competitor a lot.
5: The NBA threw the book at the LA Clippers for circumventing the salary cap to sign Kawhi Leonard in 2022. Penalties combined with the requisite Paul George trade, costing the Clippers 10 first-round picks, 2 first-round pick swaps, and 2-time MVP Shai Gilgeous-Alexander. Rob Woodfork, WTOP Sports.
0: All right, thanks, Rob, as always. In other sports news, Thursday morning, local tennis star Francis Tiafoe moves on now to the third round of the U.S. Open.
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3: Traffic and weather on WTOP.
4: Construction closes southbound 295 BW Parkway between Route 100 south of BWI Airport and 175 in Jessup. You can use Route 1 or I-95 as alternates. Northbound, your lanes are open on the way up towards the Baltimore Beltway. Outer loop of the Beltway looks good through College Park and Silver Spring as you continue around to the American Legion Bridge. Inner loop incident-free down through Forestville towards the Wilson Bridge. We're about 30 minutes away now from a scheduled draw span opening at the Wilson Bridge. 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For a more reliable commute in Virginia, get the inside track to express travel on I-66 outside the Beltway at ride66express.com. Guess less, no more. I'm Robert Workman, your next traffic report in 10 minutes.
5: Expect slightly higher temperatures and another threat for thunderstorms during the afternoon and evening. Temperatures early this Thursday morning, somewhere around 67 to 72 degrees. There could be some spotty showers or storms around the area, especially north of D.C. Otherwise, the main event will be between 1 and 6 p.m. today, the way it's looking. Thunderstorms could pack a punch with some high winds, and our temperature is expected to top out at 95 to 96 degrees. I'm 7 News Chief Meteorologist Veronica Johnson in the Storm Alert Weather Center.
6: 72 in our nation's capital with traffic and weather brought to you this time around in the midnight hour by Long Fence. 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Coming up next half hour, in the midnight hour on WTOP for you this morning.
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6: Goodman, Thursday morning, September 3rd. Welcome in for the ride. Glad you're with us. I'm Dean Lane. Juan Herrera is our producer. Our top story. Updating you now on a shooting incident. Two people are dead this morning. A suspected gunman also has died, we're told, after a shooting inside a downtown Minneapolis apartment building on Wednesday. Three Minneapolis police officers were hurt during the response, including two who were shot. They, this morning, are expected to be okay.
10: You know, it is nothing short of heroic. Our officers go through tons and tons of training, you know, to be able to respond to incidents like this. It's truly sickening that in my career, 31 years here with the Minneapolis Police Department, this is the third incident like this that has happened in my career. But our officers have shown that they are willing and that they do respond and run towards gunfire when others are running from it. And it is absolutely heroic.
6: That was Minneapolis Police Chief Bill Peterson this morning. There's no immediate word on a motive at this time. We'll update you as we learn more here at WTOP. 1232 on WTOP Thursday morning. Abroad we go now, turning to an update for you on the war between the U.S. and Iran escalating once again as we speak this morning. Iran launching attacks recently against several U.S. allies in the Gulf after a new round of American airstrikes targeting Iran military sites. And the latest violence follows a month-long lull in the conflict.
11: The U.S. military says forces went after multiple targets in Iran for the second time this week, striking air defense sites, radar systems, mine-laying capabilities, and communication sites near the Strait of Hormuz. President Trump warned the U.S. would hit even harder if Iran retaliates. But just hours later, Iran did just that, claiming to target U.S. assets in Jordan, Iraq, Kuwait, Bahrain, and the UAE. The return to fighting comes as the U.S. is also trying to wage economic warfare on Iran with sanctions. Part of that relies on rallying America's allies to economically isolate Iran. Yet Tehran is still finding support from powerful partners. Russian President Vladimir Putin met with the Iranian president Tuesday and told him, quote, Russia is standing in full solidarity with the people of Iran.
6: That is CBS News senior national security correspondent Charlie Daggett. Thursday morning, we're the time now on WTOP is 1234.
3: I'm J.J. Green. A number of people have said the U.S. has already demonstrated its clear dominance and superiority over Iran, and it doesn't need to do this, but it's doing it. And what it does, essentially, according to several sources, is it puts the U.S. back in the place where Iran wants the U.S., and that is responding to every one of those scenarios where they'd poke the bear. But what it also does in this particular case, according to Rear Admiral Mark Montgomery, retired Rear Admiral, he says what this does is it actually undermines Treasury Secretary Scott Bessent's plan to put Iran in an economic stranglehold. So that's exactly what they're doing. They're poking the bear because they recognize the U.S. is going to respond, and it also gives them more time.
6: WTOP. National Security Correspondent J.J. Green there, where the time now is 1234. On the medical page, Thursday morning, the death toll in Congo's Ebola outbreak continues to rise this morning.
8: Fallacious government data shows Congo's Ebola outbreak has killed more than 3,000 people out of over 6,100 confirmed cases. The disease is spreading at an unprecedented speed, faster than efforts to track and slow it. It's also continued to spread rapidly for other reasons, including conflict in the eastern region of the country where the outbreak is concentrated. The resumption of school in the middle of the outbreak has also raised concerns about transmission in classrooms. I'm Charles Diledesma.
6: Tens of thousands from El Salvador could be deported if the Trump administration ends their temporary protected status come next week. Many live right here locally in our area, the D.C. region, where the size of the Salvadorian population is second only to L.A., Los Angeles. More on that this morning from WTOP Capitol Hill correspondent Mitchell Miller. Thursday morning, today on the Hill.
7: Daisy Gonzalez came to the U.S. as a little girl and now lives in Virginia. She's worried about whether she'll have to leave the only home she's ever known.
12: TPS gave my family and me an opportunity for stability.
7: Virginia Congressman Suhas Subramaniam is a co-sponsor of legislation that would extend TPS for Salvadorans for 18 months.
13: It would be mass chaos if we did not extend Salvadoran TPS, period. It'd be chaotic, not just for the Salvadoran community, but for every single American.
7: The Democratic lawmaker points to Salvadorans' contributions to the economy. TPS status for them could end on September 9th, but advocates are hopeful it won't expire right away. On Capitol Hill, Mitchell Miller, WTOP News.
6: WTOP at 1236.
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6: Good Thursday morning, September 3rd. Thanks for taking the ride with us this morning here at WTOP. Glad you're in.
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6: 1237, an update on traffic and weather a minute away. Meantime, if you're just joining us, welcome in for the ride. Glad you're in. A recap now of the top stories we're following on WTOP this midnight hour for you.
17: ABC News, I'm Dave Packer. A deadly shooting Wednesday afternoon at a residential building in downtown Minneapolis. Police Chief Bill Peterson.
18: Officers entered the high-rise apartment building. Inside, officers encountered victims and heard additional gunfire. Officers followed the sound of the gunfire to an upper floor of the building. On that floor, officers encountered a haze that significantly limited their visibility. Officers exchanged gunfire with the suspect.
17: The shooting leaving three people dead, including the suspected gunman. President Trump predicting again that the six-month-old war with Iran will end soon. Meanwhile, after 286 days at sea, the USS Lincoln docking in Thailand, 5,000 American sailors finally setting foot on dry land. The judge in the Lindsey Clancy trial sent the jurors home again for a fifth day of deliberations. They say they're deadlocked. Clancy admits to killing her three children. The jury is weighing whether she should be held criminally responsible. This is ABC News.
6: Good Thursday morning, September 3rd, 2026. Glad you're in with us. 12:38 on your Thursday. I think of weather on the 8th, and when it breaks, 24/7 guaranteed. Good morning first to Robert Workman in the WTOP Traffic Center.
4: Good morning, Dean. Looks like there's a crash on the inner loop of the Beltway near Joint Base Andrews, right near the exit for Allentown Road. I see flashing lights along the right side. Be careful coming around from Route 4. I don't see much of a delay, so there is that. Stay over to the center and to the left. I think that'll get you by. Beyond there, you should be okay through Oxon Hill towards the Wilson Bridge. Now, we're about 20 minutes away from a scheduled draw span opening at the Wilson Bridge, and that'll take about 15 to 20 minutes to allow the ship to pass through. Northbound on 395 at the scene of the vehicle fire between Glebe Road and Washington Boulevard. Some traffic just now starting to move single file to the left to get by there. Pretty slow going as you come up from Shirlington. Everything's been closed there for, goodness, nearly a half an hour. There's also still road work northbound on 395 between the Beltway and Duke Street. Stay to the right to get by there. And road work on northbound 95 as you head north of the Prince William Parkway towards the Occoquan. And just one right lane open there as well. We're brought to you by Wolf Trap. 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I'm Robert Workman, your next traffic report in 10 minutes.
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5: The area is under a heat advisory from 11 a.m. until 7 p.m. High temperatures, high humidity may cause heat illnesses today. We're looking at temperatures. Feels like temperatures somewhere around 100 to 105 degrees. It's mainly Fauquier, Prince William, Charles County, St. Mary's, Calvert County on south. I'm 7 News Chief Meteorologist Veronica Johnson in the Storm Alert Weather Center.
6: Right now, we are looking at 72 degrees in our nation's capital.
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2: Here's a news flash for you. 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
19: And it's all over the map. So that's where WTOP reporters are. Beltsville to Burke.
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20: Payroll processor ADP has issued a fresh look at the job market. The private sector added 38,000 jobs last month. That was actually below expectations. But the sectors that added positions last month included education, health services, leisure and hospitality, and finance. Coming up Thursday, we get an update on jobless claims. Then Friday, the big jobs report for August. The new CEO of Apple, John Ternus, is getting paid $58 million a year. That may sound like a ton of money, but Inc. magazine points out Ternus will only be the 22nd highest paid CEO among S&P 500 companies. At the closing bell Wednesday, the Dow Jones Industrial Average up 295 points. That was a 0.5% gain for the blue chips. The S&P 500 added 35 and the NASDAQ was up 118 points. John Werdock, WTOP News.
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2: News happens here.
6: A growing controversy this week unfolding at the Pentagon following the resignation recently of Army Secretary Dan Driscoll. Driscoll and other current and former military leaders have reportedly raised concerns recently that Defense Secretary Pete Hegseth is placing too much focus on cultural and political issues. Critics say that recent leadership shakeups have removed key figures overseeing Army transformation, including efforts to adapt to emerging technologies such as drone warfare. Pentagon strongly disputes those claims this morning, saying Hegseth has made modernization a top priority. The debate comes as Republican Senator Tom Tillis is now calling on President Donald Trump to replace Hegseth right now, accusing him of mismanaging the military. This morning, we turn to John Harris, co-founder and chairman of Politico, joining Ann and Sean recently. on whether this latest criticism on the table from within the Republican ranks pose any real political problem for the White House.
0: Well, not only it could, it already is. You're not getting Republicans saying this, knowing how much President Trump dislikes internal dissent from his own party, except they already perceive that this is a big problem. And Secretary Hegseth is under fire from two angles. The big one, as you say, is concern that the war in Iran is not going well, and he has become one of the faces of that. The other, though, is that he's really gone to battle, a kind of cultural battle, within the Pentagon. And he seems to have President Trump's strong support for that for now. But there's a whole bunch of really kind of conservative hawks on the Hill and dissenters within the Pentagon who don't like his string of firings of respected uniformed officers.
21: And John, then we also have Republicans now kind of trying to distance themselves from Trump, but also another batch of Republicans say, hey, we need your help here as we get closer to the midterm election. So is there some problems in the rank here when it comes to support for the president?
0: Well, there's a fundamentally different view from Capitol Hill and from the way President Trump sees it at the White House about the way for Republicans to have a successful midterm election, or at least to mitigate what seem to be Democratic strengths. President Trump's view is like, hey, fight with me. I'm the person that drives the Republican turnout. I've got a clear grasp of the election. A lot of Republicans are saying, look, would you just run a more conventional midterm campaign, stay away from unpopular issues and focus on things like affordability and sort of protect your flanks on issues like the Iran war, in which you know you're vulnerable. So, yeah, they do just kind of see the political dynamics differently.
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2: It's always moving, never stopping.
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23: Police in Silver Spring are seeking information.
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6: Now, Thursday morning, September 3rd. Thanks for taking the midnight hour ride with us. Mostly cloudy, might see a spotty shower. Daybreak low, according to Veronica, 71 to 76. Then we're under a weather alert for Thursday and Friday. Hot with storms on and off possible. The high anywhere from 88 to 96. We're at 72 in Washington right now. Good morning to you. I'm Dean Lane. Glad you're with us this morning at 1245 here on WTOP.
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6: Here at WTOP, we've been telling you recently about a planned Sphere venue at the National Harbor. In Prince George's County, it would be a mini version, we're told, of that big one in Vegas. It would be the second in the U.S. after the Las Vegas venue, which opened in 2023. County Council is preparing now to consider a proposal on the table to issue millions in bonds to support infrastructure and construction tied to that venue. But while council members weigh the economic promises that are on the table, they're also hearing several concerns from residents about this, including traffic, light pollution, and whether construction jobs should be guaranteed through a project labor agreement. To flesh this out this morning, Thursday, we turn ourselves to Jack Hogan, who covers local government in Prince George's County for the Banner, here to explain what exactly the county council is voting on here.
24: So they introduced the bill yesterday. The upcoming vote will be at the longest 2 months. They'll consider whether to allow the county to issue up to $215 million in bonds to prepare local infrastructure and cover other costs associated with the Sphere. This is using a program called tax increment financing. We've seen this for other development projects in the region and other parts of the state. Essentially, the county will take out bonds and then repay them with future property tax revenue.
21: And Jack, the county and the state had kind of an interesting deal worked out financially with this, right? Because the developers involved and obviously Sphere itself.
24: Absolutely. The state has also committed $13.5 million for the project. The commitment here from Prince George's County in bonds specifically for the Sphere is $130 million. This higher $215 million potential amount, I think, accounts for some other potentially associated expenses in the bonding. My understanding is that these types of arrangements in large construction projects can tend to include incentives like this from local governments to, I think, pave the way.
1: Now, County Executive Aisha Braveboy is pushing this very hard. The board administration is backing it up, but it's not a done deal yet. So talk about some of the concerns the council members have before they go ahead with approving these bonds.
24: Seems like the concern to really keep an eye on here is local labor unions calling for a project labor agreement as part of this legislation moving forward is something that the council would consider requiring. And essentially, these types of agreements establish employment terms and conditions for large construction projects, and they may require contractors to hire through a union hall. The unions would contend that these types of agreements ensure that they have high-quality, well-paying jobs. And then opponents, though, say that they can increase construction costs, potentially limit competitive bidding on project contracts. And my understanding is Sphere is not keen on the idea.
21: Jack, if the bond money gets approved, the state kicks in its part, when will we see shovels in the ground here, do you think?
24: It's a good question. I know that James Dolan, who's the CEO of Sphere Entertainment, has said he's hoping for the new Sphere to open by 2030. These types of projects, there are delays that we see in these types of projects in many parts of the country. I don't exactly know when we'd see shovels in the ground, but that 2030 deadline is what we're keeping an eye out for now, and I think it's something that Sphere itself would probably consider ambitious.
6: On WTOP this early Thursday morning, that's Jack Hogan, who covers local government in Prince George's County for the Banner, talking there with Sean and Ann. 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Traffic and weather on WTOP.
4: Northbound on 395, some congestion just inside the Beltway. Road work as you head past Edsel Road and Duke Street blocks the left and center lane. Stay over to the far right. Then as you head north of Shirlington, start moving over to the left. A vehicle fire extinguished between Glebe Road and Washington Boulevard stopped all traffic for about 30 minutes. They are letting some traffic get by now over to the far left. Beltway at the Wilson Bridge. Right now, lanes are open in both directions, but we're just a few minutes away now from a scheduled draw span opening at 1 a.m. Over on the Maryland side, 210 remains closed in both directions south of the Beltway between Palmer Road and Old Fort Road for accident investigation. Follow police direction. I'm Robert Workman, your next traffic report in 10 minutes.
5: Another day with heat and storms. Today's temperatures will be the second hottest of the work week. And yes, more storms for the afternoon and evening. Now, this morning, we do have mostly cloudy skies. There's the possibility of a stray shower or a stronger storm. Otherwise, the more severe weather will be this afternoon and early evening, 1 until 6 p.m. Temperatures this morning somewhere between 67 and 72 degrees. We'll see high temperatures between 88 and 97 degrees. I'm 7 News Chief Meteorologist Veronica Johnson in the Storm Alert Weather Center.
6: It is warm and sticky this midnight hour, Thursday morning, September 3rd. Temp check now, 72 degrees this morning. This early morning, Upper Marlboro, 74 in Woodbridge, 74 in our nation's capital, 72 in Holding, outside the WTOP studios. And coming up in the midnight hour for you this morning, Thursday, on WTOP.
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6: Thursday morning, September 3rd. Thanks for taking this along for the midnight hour ride. 12:53 on WTOP this morning. Glad you're in.
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7: news happens here.
6: Turning to the medical page Thursday morning, some leading medical groups are urging people to get updated flu and COVID-19 vaccinations this fall.
8: The groups got together to offer recommendations in hopes of lessening confusion after last year's changing advice on vaccinations from the Trump administration. Dr. Sarah Nosel is president of the American Academy of Family Physicians.
12: Everyone 6 months and older should get their flu shot. Adults 65 years and older should get an enhanced flu vaccine.
8: COVID-19 shots are starting to arrive.
12: If you're older than 19, we recommend getting the COVID-19 vaccine. This is especially important for people who are 65 years and older.
8: American Medical Association President-elect Dr. Sandra Fryhofer says there's been a lot of chaos and confusion around vaccines.
13: We must restore trust in vaccines. And that begins with reestablishing an evidence-based process and approach.
8: Common side effects for flu and COVID-19 vaccines are mild and temporary. I'm Ed Donahue.
14: Here comes the money.
15: Here we go. Money talk.
14: Here comes the money.
6: Slowing job growth, falling commercial real estate values, economic uncertainty. It is not a good picture right now for D.C.'s financial health this year. WTOP's Alan Etter this morning Thursday has details on a new independent forecast concerning this released by the D.C. auditor.
16: The numbers, frankly, aren't quite as concerning as the direction, and that downward direction was just not good to hear.
17: D.C. Auditor Kathy Patterson says the district's revenue outlook has softened, with a new forecast projecting $11.8 billion in fiscal 26 revenue. That's $400 million less than expected in March, but still above the official estimate released earlier this year by the city's CFO. She said she commissioned the updated forecast after the CFO's office declined to issue a new revenue estimate in July, opting for a no-change letter instead of the quarterly re-estimate required under D.C. law. The report cites tensions involving Iran and potential federal policy changes as additional risks to district tax revenue. Patterson says the information should inform council members considering tax proposals in the fall for the next budget cycle.
16: We're still at flat revenues and not seeing the uptick that I think some people had hoped for.
17: Alan Etter, WTOP News.
6: Jared Holmes and Fairfax County parents are continuing to voice concerns this week over the decision to eliminate those crossing guards at high schools this year. The debate intensified after a student was hit by a vehicle near South Lakes High School in Reston recently. In response, crossing guards have now been restored to several nearby locations, though county leaders note the student was not hit in a crosswalk. Now, the incident is renewing questions, though, about pedestrian safety this morning around high schools and whether crossing guards could remain in place. More from WTOP Scott Gelman Thursday morning.
18: Here is what Board of Supervisors Chairman Jeff McKay says about how long that might last and whether he has any regrets.
20: So my regret is the whole summer was spent without schools and county working together on, now that this budget reduction has happened, how do we operationalize it? And that didn't happen. Instead, what happened was folks sat in their two corners. Schools opened, and then people started saying we have a problem.
18: That's Jeff McKay, chairman of the Fairfax County Board of Supervisors. And this is something that has been really at the top of parents' minds as it relates to safety concerns. No high school crossing guards. Again, they are back near some high schools.
6: That is WTOP's Scott Gelman. 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
31: The NBA's year-long investigation into the Los Angeles Clippers' 2022 signing of Kawhi Leonard led to unprecedented penalties, docking them a record-tying 5 first-round draft picks, a record $30 million fine, and the suspension of owner Steve Ballmer, along with 2 front office executives for circumventing the league's salary cap rules. Leonard was also deemed culpable and fined $700,000. Back home, the Commanders had their final practice before opening the regular cadence for the regular season next week. And amid fan concerns over Sonny Styles' perceived lack of impact, Dan Quinn says his prized rookie's offseason has been defined by football learning.
32: He had a lot of intent to get it just right, staying late to get to the details. I like he and Luvu and Leo together and what they can bring. I felt the physicality of him, like from the first time we had pads, there was like, you know, a good play at the 1 or 2 yard line and see him go and play physical. That was there. New system, new calls. Frankie and he will both make calls on the field. Sometimes there's too much to be made of like a green dot with the coach calling it in, but the position requires leadership.
31: The Nationals offense didn't get a hit in their rain interrupted 9-0 loss to the Braves until the sixth inning, but it came from James Wood in his return from the injured list. Ronald Acuna Jr. had a 3-run shot to become the fastest player in Major League history to reach 200 career home runs and 200 stolen bases, a record previously set 20 years ago by the Nationals' Alfonso Soriano against the Braves. Rob Woodfork, WTOP Sports.
6: All right, thanks, Rob. As always, other sports news this Thursday morning. Local tennis star Francis Tiafoe moves on to the third round of the U.S. Open.
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6: WTOP at 1258. Robert Workman now in the WTOP Traffic Center this morning.
2: Northbound 395, slow going up past Duke Street with construction, only a single right lane getting by. And then up ahead, even slower, north of Glebe Road, going up past what used to be a vehicle fire. It's out, but only a single left lane gets by on the way up to Washington Boulevard. And we're just moments away, now seconds, in fact, from a stoppage of all traffic at the Woodrow Wilson Bridge for a draw span opening. That'll take about 15 or 20 minutes. 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I'm Robert Workman, your next traffic report in 10 minutes.
6: Checking that forecast with Veronica this morning.
3: Thunderstorms will end early morning, but then another round is expected between 1 and 6 p.m. on this Thursday. Scattered, strong to severe storms, so a handful of severe thunderstorm warnings likely. All this with a very hot day. Temperatures 88 to 97 degrees. Triple digits what it will feel like. I'm 7 News Chief Meteorologist Veronica Johnson in the Storm Alert Weather Center.
6: Right now we're at 72 degrees in our nation's capital at 1250.
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6: Thursday morning, September 3rd, Dean Lane. Coming up this 1 a.m. hour Thursday morning for you, at least 2 killed, 6 others injured in a shooting in Minneapolis. D.C.'s budget outlook taking another hit this morning.
4: D.C. loves to call itself the sports capital, and now it's really leaning into it. In Foggy Bottom, I'm John Doman.
5: A legal fight could be brewing between the University of Maryland and a marijuana company. I'm Luke Lukert.
6: Gains on Wall Street, closing bell Wednesday midweek. The Dow finished up 295 points. Good morning, welcome in. It's 1 o'clock on WTOP.
9: From ABC News, I'm Dave Packer. War with Iran intensifying, with the U.S. carrying out fresh strikes. President Trump Wednesday evening.
11: The leaders are gone. All of their technology is gone. Their weapons are largely gone. Other than that, they're doing quite well.
9: But here
11: at
9: home,
11: their economy is totally shot.
9: Here at home, the war is keeping oil and gas prices elevated. ABC's Elizabeth Schulze says the U.S. is not getting a break from overall costs, including borrowing money.
19: This is concerning investors globally, because if it gets that much more expensive to borrow money, we're in a lot of debt as a country. That means it is also getting more expensive for the federal government to pay off its debt as those rates go up. And the people who own bonds, it's investors, it's other countries. It's, you know, this is a huge part, kind of foundation of the global economy.
9: A shooting in a Minneapolis apartment building, leaving 3 people dead, including the suspected gunman. Officers are among those wounded by gunfire in that shootout with the suspect. Police Chief Bill Peterson.
21: I'm truly sickened by this level of violence. That feeling is tempered only by the courageous actions of the Minneapolis police officers who responded without hesitation.
9: Defense Secretary Pete Hegseth is facing growing criticism from Republicans after the resignation of Army Secretary Dan Driscoll and a string of firings. ABC's Louis Martinez.
7: There have been tensions going on for quite some time with Defense Secretary Pete Hegseth. Now, as we've seen, Hegseth has intervened in the promotions of certain senior officers to the general officer level. Some of those promotions were stopped. We've also seen Hegseth be highly involved in the Army's senior ranks because he fired the Army's top general, General Randy George, back in April.
9: GOP Senator Tom Tillis slammed Hegseth as inept, accusing him of creating a leadership void in the top ranks. Day six of deliberations on tap for the Massachusetts jury in the Lindsey Clancy murder trial. For the second time, jurors told the judge they were deadlocky again, instructed them, keep trying. You're listening to ABC News.
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6: WTOP now at 104. And Thursday morning, September 3rd, 2026. Mostly cloudy. Might see some spotty showers, 71 to 76. Daybreak low. Then under a weather alert with hot conditions and storms possible Thursday and Friday. Good morning to you. I'm Dean Lane. We do indeed thank you for taking us along for the early 1 a.m. hour ride. Money topping the news. A weak job market and high office vacancy rates these days are taking a toll this morning on D.C.'s finances. The city is now projected to bring $300 to $400 million less to the table this fiscal year than had previously been expected. CityCast D.C. reporter Jackie Pizer this morning says the city has limited control over hiring, but it can make changes to attract more businesses and developers.
22: The city cannot force a company to hire more people. What they can do is they can impact our real estate market. So they can instill policies that will make the city more attractive to businesses to want to move here, to developers to want to build here. So that is one factor that could really turn the tide and that the city can actually have a role in.
6: Pizer also says this Thursday morning, converting empty office buildings into apartments could eventually bring in more residents, businesses, and retailers alike. Stay tuned. WTOP at 105. Tourism in D.C. leveled off in 2025 after years of strong growth in that area. Now the city's tourism industry is making a push to market Washington as much more than just a destination for, say, monuments, museums, and cherry blossoms. WTOP's John Doman.
4: They'll still play up the 100th Cherry Blossom Festival next year, but city leaders say it's time to associate D.C. as not just the nation's capital, but also the sports capital.
23: People travel for sports. People travel domestically and internationally, and that's the goal for us as we're looking at the opportunity there.
4: Elliot Ferguson with Destination D.C. says next year's NFL draft, as well as the growing list of big soccer matches, and even college hockey's Frozen Four next year, are all events that will bring people to the city for days at a time. Mayor Muriel Bowser says the same held true with the recent UFC matches and the IndyCar race, which drew critics because of the politics involved. But Bowser argued,
24: we brought thousands of people to Washington in the dead of August.
4: In Foggy Bottom, John Dome in WTOP News.
6: University of Maryland is threatening legal action against a Colorado-based cannabis company over its name.
25: We've been in business 7 years under the name Terps USA. We have a registered trademark. Now we're being asked to surrender under our trademark.
5: That's Ken Fry, owner of the Colorado-based company that sells terpenes, which enhances the flavor and aroma of marijuana. He received a cease and desist letter from the University of Maryland in July demanding they abandon their name, citing particularly concerns that consumers may incorrectly believe that the university has licensed, sponsored, or endorsed the products. In a response, Fry's lawyer says the university held no federal registration for the word over the last 3 years. According to the patent office, they have filed for a Terps trademark back in June.
25: We're open to having a conversation. We don't want to fight with the University of Maryland. We don't want to cause anybody any problems. We want to sell terpenes.
5: Luke Luker, WTOP News.
6: Big blue fixture outside the Kennedy Center for the past 7 years, actually, is gone. This Thursday morning, WTOP's Neil Augenstein was there on Wednesday as the public arts came down.
14: Piece by piece, rigging crews are disassembling this large blue metal sculpture that you've probably seen from the Teddy Roosevelt Bridge. The sculpture's entitled Blue, and it's by the late artist Josh Shapiro. A huge crane parked on the northbound lane of Rock Creek Parkway is hoisting the pieces to separate it from the sculpture and then letting it down gently on the grass here. The crews are wrapping it in plastic to protect it. Then the crane swings that piece over to a flatbed truck that's waiting nearby. The Kennedy Center says the sculpture's being removed at the request of Shapiro's foundation, but the New York Times says it was scheduled for elimination after the Trump administration took control of the Kennedy Center board. Outside the Kennedy Center, Neil Augenstein, WTOP News.
6: And a very good Thursday morning to you, September 3rd. Thanks for taking the early 1 a.m. hour ride with us here at WTOP.
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6: 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Good morning.
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6: I think your weather on the 8th. And good morning Thursday to Robert Workman in the WTOP Traffic Center.
2: Good morning, Dean. Traffic on hold at the Woodrow Wilson Bridge, but they're just about to wrap up the draw span opening. The draw span coming back down into place may only be another couple of minutes before they swing those gates out of the way between Oxon Hill and Alexandria. Northbound on 95, construction taking away the left and center lanes from the Prince William Parkway up towards 123 and Woodbridge. Inside the Beltway, 395, road work from Edsel Road up to Duke Street also takes away two left lanes. Stay to the right to get by, and they're still working on what's left of an earlier vehicle fire on 395 northbound, north of Glebe Road. Traffic is only getting by single file to the left, and be alert if you're going through there, because I've seen them stop traffic a couple of times to reposition like tow trucks and that sort of thing through there. Prince George's County 210 remains closed in both directions for accident investigation south of the Beltway between Old Fort Road and Palmer Road. Follow police direction. 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I'm Robert Workman, your next traffic report in 10 minutes.
6: Right now, we are warm and sticky this early morning here at WTOP. 71 this check, Gaithersburg, 72 temp check, Arlington and Lanham this morning, 72 as well outside the WTOP studio. Brought to you Thursday morning, traffic and weather on WTOP, of course, by Long Fence. 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
18: Southwest Airlines is going to start opening airport lounges around the country, and BWI is among the first four locations. Lounges will also open in Austin, Honolulu, and Nashville by the end of next year, and Southwest is eyeing at least seven other cities beyond that. This is considered a major change for Southwest, which for years called itself a no-frills carrier. Layoffs are hitting a ride-sharing company. Uber is looking to lay off 10% of its staff, and the company is looking to reduce some layers of management. That amounts to about 3,300 workers being let go. On Wall Street Wednesday, the major stock averages posted gains. The Dow Jones Industrial Average rose 295 points. The S&P 500 added 35. The NASDAQ was up 118 points. John Werdock, WTOP News.
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6: Good Thursday morning, September 3rd. Thanks indeed for taking us along for the early 1 a.m. hour. Glad you're in. If you're just joining us, it's a mostly cloudy, sticky overnight early morning. Might see the possibility of a pop-up storm, according to Veronica, as we head towards daybreak with a low of 71 to 76. Then another weather alert for the next 2 days. In fact, Thursday and Friday, hot, on and off thunderstorms, 88 to 96, the high, 72 in our nation's capital. Good morning to you. I'm Dean Lane. Glad you're taking the ride with us this morning, where the time now is 1:13 on WTOP Thursday.
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6: Let's talk money. D.C. money. D.C.'s revenue picture is getting worse this morning. A new report from the D.C. Auditor projects this week the city will collect between $300 and $400 million less this fiscal year than expected just a few months ago. Now, the forecast now puts total revenue at about $11.8 billion. That's down from an earlier estimate of $12.2 billion. The report here points to a weak jobs market, sluggish real estate industry right now in activity, high office vacancy rates, and uncertainty surrounding federal policies and congressional actions affecting the district. WTOP talks more with Jackie Pizer, a reporter with CityCast DC.
10: There are several factors, like a perfect storm and all of the themes that everyone talks about. Employment is down in D.C. DOGE really did a number on us. We're still feeling it. So that means less tax revenue for the city. The real estate market, commercial and home sales are down. Commercial real estate, which is a major issue for D.C. We have high vacancy rates across downtown and other parts of the city. But then there's also larger issues like Congress's interference in the city's tax code and just general overall economic uncertainty that we're feeling right now.
17: Yeah, there is a lot of uncertainty. And when you look at the trajectory of how things have been going with revenue into D.C.'s local government, local economy, does it seem like things could be stabilizing sometime in the near future? Or are we going to continue seeing this lower and lower revenue pattern?
10: We're continuing to see downward trajectory. I spoke to DC's auditor, Kathleen Patterson. I asked her if she was surprised by this, and she's like, I'm not surprised. There are a couple of silver linings that she pointed out to me. For example, hospitality is doing pretty well. Consumer spending is fairly strong. So those are some bright spots, but I haven't really heard anyone say anything yet about stabilizing overall. The issues with employment and with our real estate market really drag that down. I haven't heard yet that we could turn the corner anytime soon.
17: So weaker hiring and high office vacancy rates, which for DC is significant ever since COVID, that's been a pretty big problem. Right now, which of those is the bigger threat to DC's finances? Is there one of those two that is an easier problem for DC to fix?
10: These are two different scenarios. What Kathleen said to me was the city cannot force a company to hire more people. What they can do is they can impact our real estate market. So they can instill policies that will make the city more attractive to businesses to want to move here, to developers to want to build here. So that is one factor that could really turn the tide and that the city can actually have a role in.
17: Okay. So with commercial real estate, there's some optimism there for policies or changes that could at least help fill some of that empty office space.
22: Yeah, I mean, D.C. after New York, we have the highest rate of conversions from offices to apartments, but that takes time. It could be like a decade before we really see the trickle down of that. The hope is that that will bring more people into downtown, attract more businesses to want to move there, more retailers to want to open up stores there. That's one bright spot. It's really important now to find ways to attract more industry to come here. By making some of these changes and policy decisions, the hope is that they will attract more business, which will then help revive the real estate market.
17: So what are some of the real world consequences that you hear from city leaders if revenue continues to underperform people who live in the city? What could the impact be directly to residents? Could it be service cuts, higher taxes, things like that? What are you hearing?
22: We have a $22 billion budget. $300 million in the grand scheme of things doesn't seem like that much money, but even like $10 million, $20 million cut from various budgets, that's a lot of money. So I can't say specifically where we'll see this and where DC residents will see the impact of that, but I'm sure that there will be some noticeable cuts here and there depending on the department. A $10 million cut to a budget can have a decent impact.
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6: Traffic and weather on WTOP.
2: Traffic moving again at the Woodrow Wilson Bridge. A draw span opening lasted about 10 minutes. Delays should dissipate fairly quickly on the Beltway, both ways between Oxon Hill and Alexandria. On the Virginia Beltway, we're okay out of Springfield up the inner loop towards Tyson's. There is road work in both directions on I-66 west of Haymarket. One lane of traffic getting by to the right each way between that interchange and the Plains. On the eastbound lanes of the Dulles Connector Road inside the Beltway, only a single left lane is open as you head past 123 towards I-66. I'm Robert Workman, your next traffic report in 10 minutes.
6: Let's check that forecast now with Veronica. A weather alert for a hot one for the next couple of days, in fact.
11: A warm and sticky start to the day this Thursday morning. There may even be a stray shower or thunderstorm. Otherwise, we'll have heavier storms moving through the area between 1 and 6 p.m. today. Temperatures will rise to 88 to 97 degrees, but it will feel like we're into the triple digits, maybe as high as 105 degrees. It's why parts of our area south and west of D.C. and southern Maryland is under a heat advisory from 11 a.m. until 7 p.m. And between 1 and 6 p.m., that's your best chance of storms. I'm 7 News Chief Meteorologist Veronica Johnson in the Storm Alert Weather Center.
6: Right now, we're at 72 degrees, and coming up on WTOP...
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20: Inside a D.C. apartment building now at the center of an attorney general's lawsuit. I'm Jimmy Alexander.
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6: There is still no verdict Thursday morning at the trial of Lindsey Clancy in Massachusetts. ABC's Aaron Katursky in Plymouth, Massachusetts this morning.
4: After 5 days of deliberations, jurors in the Lindsey Clancy trial came back late today only to reveal once again they're deadlocked.
7: Saying after much deliberation, we are still unable to come to a unanimous decision.
4: The judge issued a formal instruction to press on.
7: There is no reason to suppose that the case will ever be submitted to 12 persons more intelligent.
4: A trial over a mother killing her three young children is captivating and dividing the country.
6: ABC's Aaron Katursky on WTOP. The D.C. Attorney General says conditions at one apartment building are truly shocking, quote unquote. And now his office, to that end, is taking the owner and manager to court over the issues. No air conditioning, broken elevators, and rodents are among the problems, the lawsuit says, tenants are dealing with right now at the 10-story Delta Pearl located on Florida Avenue in Northeast. In a statement to WTOP this week, the building owner acknowledged serious problems at the property, but said prolonged court delays and people not paying rent have contributed to a financial crisis, as we hear this morning from WTOP's Jimmy Alexander.
8: The Department of Buildings has cited them repeatedly for having garbage, having debris, and even having human waste in the stairwell.
20: Joanna Wasik leads the D.C. Attorney General's Housing and Environmental Justice section.
8: One tenant even told us that the trash chute was full all the way up to the 7th floor of that building.
20: The lawsuit also points to water damage and exposed electrical wiring throughout the building and says fire alarms and sprinkler systems aren't being properly maintained and damage from a fire in February still hasn't been repaired.
8: When our office brings a lawsuit, it is always because the conditions are so bad that people's health and safety is at risk.
12: When I first moved here, it was very nice. I actually was playing the song to myself moving on up.
20: Shawana Taylor, who has lived at Delta Pearl since January 2025, says security quickly became a problem with broken locks allowing outsiders inside.
12: They are staying in the building, sleeping in the building.

0: absolutely in your interest to try to make extra payments, especially at the beginning of the loan, because like the first year that you have that mortgage, and there's people out there with that kind of mortgage, a brand new mortgage with like a 7% interest rate. That first year, that interest is being assessed against the entire principal, which might be $400,000 or $500,000. And so if you can pay any extra amount on those monthly payments in the first 5 years of that mortgage, you're making a huge dent in the principal.
1: Vivazay says this morning that higher interest debt, especially credit cards, personal loans, and home equity lines, should generally be paid off first. That's the safe route to go.
2: Your smartwatch vibrates and a regular pulse detected. The Apple Heart Study suggests that notification might just save your life. While your smartwatch can't give you a new diagnosis, the prompt to see your doctor could identify a real but treatable cause of stroke, an abnormal heart rhythm called atrial fibrillation, or AFib. A review conducted by the American Academy of Neurology suggests that your wearable technology devices might even be helpful for tracking other health issues like epilepsy, headaches, and sleep. For example, one recently FDA-approved smartwatch app that can even detect some types of seizures in children ages 5 and up. Consumer wearables now offering health screening, monitoring, and even treatments are constantly evolving and improving. But while they offer promise, talk to your doctor to make sure you understand what the data does and doesn't tell you. With this Medical Minute, I'm Jacqueline Lee.
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3: The Nationals got James Wood back from the injured list, but it didn't prevent their sixth shutout loss of the season, a 9-0 beatdown from the Braves, Blake Butera.
4: Yeah, I mean, obviously we didn't see it today. We didn't score any runs, but there were definitely good vibes, good feelings knowing that Woody was back. He's such a tremendous player. Anytime you're missing somebody like that, it hurts and it's tough. So to have him back was really nice.
3: Wood broke up Atlanta's no-hitter in the sixth inning and finished 1-for-4 at the plate, half the Nats' offensive output that failed to support another strong outing from Brad Lord. After 16 straight game days, the Nats get a long-awaited day off to prep for a 6-game West Coast swing starting late Friday night in L.A. The Commanders also enjoy a short break following Wednesday's practice, their last before typical regular season work begins Monday leading up to Week 1 in Philly. Local product Stephon Diggs figures into those plans after making quite the impression on Dan Quinn.
5: I knew he was a good competitor. I didn't know like how good the fire was around others, the skill work in the huddle. Like, he's the one, let's go, we're going to, you know, blah, blah, blah, blah. You can fill in the letters and the words, but the tape is the tape. This skills and competitor. I knew he was good zones. He's probably better in beating the man-to-man than I thought just from the good route running, but I do like the competitor a lot.
3: The NBA threw the book at the LA Clippers for circumventing the salary cap to sign Kawhi Leonard in 2022. Penalties combined with the requisite Paul George trade, costing the Clippers 10 first-round picks, 2 first-round pick swaps, and 2-time MVP Shai Gilgeous-Alexander. Rob Woodfork, WTOP Sports.
1: All right, thanks, Rob. As always, in other sports news, Thursday morning, local tennis star Francis Tiafo moves on to the third round of the U.S. Open.
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1: Traffic and weather on WTOP.
9: Accident investigation continues in Prince George's County. 210 closed in both directions near Palmer Road between there and the

0: North intersection of Old Fort Road. Authorities on the scene to direct you in the detour. On the Beltway at the Wilson Bridge, lanes are open and moving much better now. A draw span opening wrapped up about 15 or 20 minutes or so ago. Outer loop looks good going up past Joint Base Andrews and around to College Park. Southbound BW Parkway closed for construction overnight between Route 100 and 175 in Jessup. As you come down from BWI, you'll be detoured there over towards Route 1 or I-95. Northbound, your lanes are open. 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I'm Robert Workman, your next traffic report in 10 minutes.
1: Over to Veronica with a look at that forecast and weather alerts.
2: The area is under a heat advisory from 11 a.m. until 7 p.m. High temperatures, high humidity may cause heat illnesses today. We're looking at temperatures, feels like temperatures somewhere around 100 to 105 degrees. It's mainly Fauquier, Prince William, Charles County, St. Mary's, Calvert County on south. I'm 7 News Chief Meteorologist Veronica Johnson in the Storm Alert Weather Center.
1: Around the region right now, we are at 75 degrees, warm and sticky. 75 at the Wharf in D.C. as well, 75 Oxon Hill this morning, 73 Sterling, 72 and holding outside the WTOP studios. And coming up next half hour on WTOP Thursday morning,
3: congressional efforts to prevent more major deportations, including here in the D.C. area.
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1: Good Thursday morning, September 3rd, 2026. We do indeed. Thank you for taking us along for the very early 1 a.m. hour ride. Glad you're in. Welcome. I'm Dean Lane. Juan Herrera is our producer. Our top story. We begin with an update this morning. Two people are dead at this hour. A suspected gunman also has died after a shooting inside a downtown Minneapolis apartment building Wednesday. Three Minneapolis officers were hurt during the response, including two who were actually shot.
9: Officers entered the high-rise apartment building. Inside, officers encountered victims and heard additional gunfire. Officers followed the sound of the gunfire to an upper floor of the building. On that floor, officers encountered a haze that significantly limited their visibility. Officers exchanged gunfire with the suspect. Three officers were injured. Two of them were injured by gunfire. The shooter is deceased at this time. It is unknown how he died. Four individuals were transported to Hennepin County Medical Center. One of those individuals did not survive. One additional individual died at the scene. In summary, three individuals have died, including the suspected shooter. Three individuals were injured by gunfire. Three officers were injured, two of them by gunfire.
1: That was Minneapolis Police Chief Bill Peterson Thursday morning. He says the injured officers, good news of the story, are expected to be okay. WTOP at 1:33 on your Thursday morning. Taking you abroad now, updating you on the war between the U.S. and Iran Thursday morning, escalating once again as we speak this hour. Iran launching attacks against several U.S. allies in the Gulf after a new round of American airstrikes targeting Iranian military strikes and military sites, that would be. The latest violence follows a month-long lull, as you may remember, in the conflict until recently.
10: U.S. Central Command says U.S. forces hit Iranian military targets
4: trying to deploy more sea mines in the Strait of Hormuz, as well as radar systems, air defense, and communications sites. The Iranian Red Crescent says one of those strikes killed five people at a wedding party inside a house, with as many as 50 others hurt. A lot of photos, videos circulating on social media showing the alleged aftermath of that attack. CENTCOM says, yes, it is aware of these civilian casualty reports, but notes they are coming from Iranian state media. Meanwhile, Iran releasing video of its own showing what it says are missiles being fired toward American assets in Jordan. There were also attacks launched at Kuwait and Bahrain as well.
1: On WTOP Thursday Morning News Nation correspondent Corey Smith, where the time now is 1:34.
10: I'm J.J. Green. Iran fired missiles and drones at American bases and U.S. allies across the Gulf early today following a major round of American strikes inside Iran Tuesday night. Iran targeted U.S. positions in Jordan, Bahrain, Kuwait, and Iraq. Officials say the attacks on Jordan were intercepted, while Kuwait and Bahrain also reported coming under attack at the same time. Iran claims Americans were killed or wounded, but U.S. officials say initial reports show no American casualties. The U.S. says its strikes hit Iranian air defenses, radar systems, and maritime infrastructure along Iran's southern coast. Iran says, however, one of those strikes hit a wedding, killing several people.
1: WTOP National Security Correspondent J.J. Green, at 1:35 on WTOP. In other news, President Trump predicting again that the six-month-old war with Iran will end, and end soon. Meanwhile, the USS Lincoln that set off from San Diego 286 days ago, docking in Thailand this week.
11: President Trump had publicly brushed off concerns about how long these American sailors were at sea.
12: No. Not nearly long enough.
11: In Thailand, the Lincoln's commanding officer, Captain Dan Keeler, was asked about that.
13: What have you made of some of the comments from, like, the president saying that the deployment wasn't nearly long enough?
14: So the president speaks for himself.
11: 5,000 American sailors finally setting foot on dry land.
1: That is ABC News Chief White House Correspondent Mary Bruce Thursday Morning on WTOP. Time now is 1:36. Department of Homeland Security Jet Carrying Secretary Mark Wayne Mullen and other senior leaders made an emergency landing at Reagan National after losing an engine in flight. Coast Guard aircraft was carrying 14 and safely returned to the Washington area after the pilot declared an emergency with air traffic control. Oil giant Chevron confirms it will expand operations in Venezuela.
15: Days ago, President Trump announced an ambitious deal to develop Venezuela's oil reserves and give the Pentagon a stake in the profits. Energy Secretary Chris Wright is in Venezuela.
16: President Trump's mission in Venezuela is straightforward. The mission is to bring peace, freedom, opportunity, and prosperity to the people of Venezuela.
15: Wright says he believes this will bring many thousands of jobs.
16: And starting this ball rolling of peace, opportunity, and prosperity for everyone.
15: Yet because Venezuela's energy infrastructure is severely degraded and the nation is operating under international sanctions, its daily production is just over 1 million barrels. The U.S. produces almost 14 million barrels of oil per day. I'm Ed Donahue.
1: WTOP at 1:37. Tens of thousands from El Salvador could be deported if the Trump administration decides to end their temporary protected status next week. They include many who live right here in our area, our neighbors in the D.C. area. WTOP Capitol Hill correspondent Mitchell Miller, Thursday morning, with that today on the Hill.
3: Daisy Gonzalez came to the U.S. as a little girl and now lives in Virginia. She's worried about whether she'll have to leave the only home she's ever known.
17: TPS gave my family and me an opportunity for stability.
3: Virginia Congressman Suha Subramaniam is a co-sponsor of legislation that would extend TPS for Salvadorans for 18 months.
18: It would be mass chaos if we did not extend Salvadoran TPS, period. It'd be chaotic, not just for the Salvadoran community, but for every single American.
3: The Democratic lawmaker points to Salvadorans' contributions to the economy. TPS status for them could end on September 9th, but advocates are hopeful it won't expire right away. On Capitol Hill, Mitchell Miller, WTOP News.
1: Good Thursday morning, September 3rd. 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Time now is 1:38. Over to the WTOP Traffic Center, and good morning to Robert Workman in the WTOP Traffic Center.
0: Good morning, Dean. Northbound on I-95. Still have some road work in Woodbridge as you head north of the Prince William Parkway. Left and center lanes blocked up towards 123. Stay over to the right. After that, you should be good from the Occoquan up into Springfield. Another work zone up ahead on 395, tying up the left and center lanes between Edsel Road and Duke Street. Earlier, vehicle fire was a longstanding problem north of Glebe Road that just got cleared completely out of the way. So all of your lanes are now open, heading up towards Shirlington and continuing past the Pentagon to the 14th Street Bridge. Southbound on I-95, crash cleanup in the express lane south of Newington along the right side. If you're in the through lanes, no big deal. If you're in the express lane, stay over to the left in order to get by. I'm Robert Workman, your next traffic report in 10 minutes.
2: Expect slightly higher temperatures and another threat for thunderstorms during the afternoon and evening. Temperatures early this Thursday morning, somewhere around 67 to 72 degrees. There could be some spotty showers or storms around the area, especially north of D.C. Otherwise, the main event will be between 1 and 6 p.m. today, the way it's looking. Thunderstorms could pack a punch with some high winds, and our temperature is expected to top out at 95 to 96 degrees. I'm 7 News Chief Meteorologist Veronica Johnson in the Storm Alert Weather Center.
1: We're at 73 degrees in Springfield this morning, 71 Farragut Square, 72 Laurel this 1 a.m. hour, Thursday morning, September 3rd, 72 and holding outside the WTLP studios. With this check of traffic and weather brought to you Thursday morning by the P.J. 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
19: We do have a number of other matchups for the general election all set up here. And we do have a couple big ones to talk about.

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1: Good Thursday morning. Welcome in for the ride. 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
1: 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Good Thursday morning, September 3rd. Thanks for taking the ride here at WTOP, where the time now is 1:41. Welcome. The Pentagon is tightening access this week to some of the most sensitive military documents. It comes after reporting by the Washington Post on this issue, revealing apparent concerns among top commanders with the war in Iran right now. Leaders telling the Post recently that decades of records have been pulled from a classified network widely used by military personnel. The move coming as questions grow this week about transparency, military readiness, and the administration's efforts on the table to crack down on leaks. This morning, Dan LaMuth, who covers the U.S. military and Pentagon for the Washington Post, joining Ann and Sean to discuss the situation.
4: This follows a Washington Post scoop on Sunday morning that laid flat some of the concerns that some of the military's top generals and admirals have about the sustainability of the war. As of last night, the Post started hearing from a variety of sources that the Secretary of Defense Orders Book, which is the document that had sort of the concerns registered by these generals and admirals, has been pulled from what's something called CIPRNet, which is a secret network that just about everybody in the military with a secret clearance has access to. They've pulled it back. Those documents presumably will probably exist in some other format in another location, but I think it's a restriction of who can see that sort of document at the moment.
5: What kind of information was in these particular sets of documents?
4: So this particular document comes out every 2 weeks. It includes who is about to deploy. It includes the conditions, locations of ships, those sorts of things. You know, and this is something that it's at the secret level, not the top secret level or some of the higher classifications the Pentagon has. They've sort of cast it since the publication of that Post story as like, you know, highly classified, super secret. This is a secret document, but not at those higher levels. And I think they're pulling it up to those higher levels now.
6: Dan, are you getting a sense from anybody in leadership under Hegseth that this is being done for the reason? I mean, he spoke so much about right away when he became defense secretary and was confirmed as that he's just going to shut down leaks completely.
4: Yeah, I mean, I think it comes in the broader mosaic of the Trump administration doing everything from polygraphing federal personnel, subpoenas for journalists, raids on journalist homes. Like, we've seen a number of things that I think they're trying to figure out who's leaking in any way they can.
5: What else should we know about the situation at this point, Dan?
4: I think most notably, you know, just to go back to those concerns, when numerous, not one or two, but like numerous generals and admirals at the highest levels of the military are all saying, hey, the system's blinking red. There are sustainability issues the longer this war goes. That's noteworthy. That's important to have out in the limelight.
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7: There are some things you can always count on. Dad sleeping through the 9 o'clock news. 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
1: Good Thursday morning, September 3rd. Welcome in for the ride. 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I'm Dean Lane. 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
1: About 1 in 4 homeowners make extra payments on their mortgage these days. Adding even $50 or $100 to a monthly payment can actually cut years off a loan and save thousands in interest. But financial experts say this week paying extra on a mortgage is not always the best way to go. Why is that? We talked about it with USA Today personal finance reporter Daniel DeVizé to get his take on this.
9: Michelle Singletary, the great columnist, wrote about doing this a few years ago about how she paid off her mortgage early. And I think for a lot of people, it's a psychological thing. I think it gives you a feeling of security, of accomplishment. You feel like it's one less thing to worry about, especially as you get older and maybe you near or enter retirement. And I think that's what it is. Bill Banfield, my source from Rocket Mortgage, said, yeah, it's not just the math, it's psychology that makes people do this.
10: Okay, so you're putting more money into your mortgage. Maybe you feel like you have a clean slate or something like that. What's the biggest mistake that homeowners make, though, when they decide whether to put extra money toward their mortgage versus paying off other debt?
9: A financial advisor or economist would, and there's a lot of economists in Washington, they'd tell you that if you have a different kind of debt, like, say, a personal loan or a home equity line, or God forbid, a credit card with one of those 20% rates, you're almost always going to be better off just in terms of simple math if you put any extra money into paying down those debts that have higher rates on them. Your mortgage might be your largest debt, it probably is, but it's also likely to be your lowest interest debt. Even now, and we're in a fairly high rate environment, 1/5 of all the mortgages out there are 3% or lower. It feels like almost free money because of the inflation rate being higher than that. So you're generally just better off if you have any other debt that has a higher interest rate to focus on paying that debt off rather than making extra payments on your mortgage.
10: Do things start to change when you look at that math if somebody has a mortgage rate under 3% compared with a homeowner who's got a rate around 6% or 7%?
9: Sure. The funny thing was, this Rocket Mortgage analysis found that the people doing this, the people making these extra payments, tend to have pretty low rates, which is counterintuitive because a financial advisor would say if you've got a 6% mortgage or a 7% mortgage, it is absolutely in your interest to try to make extra payments, especially at the beginning of the loan, because like the first year that you have that mortgage, and there's people out there with that kind of mortgage, a brand new mortgage with like a 7% interest rate. That first year, that interest is being assessed against the entire principal, which might be $400,000 or $500,000. And so if you can pay any extra amount on those monthly payments in the first 5 years of that mortgage, you're making a huge dent in the principal. And what that means is every time you do that extra payment, it's just shrinking the principal a teeny bit. You can go on your mortgage website and you can find a calculator and it'll show you the effect that those extra payments have in terms of shortening your mortgage so that the end date of the mortgage moves a little bit closer.
10: So it's not always the best idea to pay more toward a mortgage depending on the situation. How about this? If a homeowner suddenly has money that they didn't have yesterday, like if they get a big bonus, maybe they get a tax refund or inheritance, something like that, what questions should they be asking themselves before saying, hey, I could pay off my mortgage or I could pay off a big piece of my mortgage? What should they be thinking about before they act on that?
9: Yeah, if you get an extra $10,000 or $50,000, you need to think about what debts you have, what kind of interest rates those debts have. If you have credit card debts, I would vote to retire that debt first. If you have a home equity line, a personal loan, those generally have pretty high interest rates, you'd focus on that. You might also make an argument that if you get a lump sum sort of gift to maybe invest the money in the stock market, the stock market has returned really big dividends the last several years. Now, that's no guarantee of future performance. The stock market could tank over the next year or two, but you might be better off investing the money. Those are all things you need to think about before you put that money into your mortgage. One of my realtor contacts said, if you put money into your mortgage, extra money, it's hard to get it back out again. And that's something to consider.
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11: Traffic and weather on WTOP.
12: Downtown, lanes open across the Anacostia and Potomac River bridges. No issues to report through Northeast on New York Avenue or Kenilworth Avenue, or in Northwest along Georgia Avenue, Connecticut Avenue, or Wisconsin Avenue. Beltway north of town looks good as you head from College Park through Silver Spring and down towards the American Legion Bridge. Southbound on 270 and I-95, your lanes are open coming down towards the Beltway. Prince George's County, accident investigation continues on 210. That's closed both ways between Palmer Road and the north intersection of Old Fort Road. Follow the police detour. 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No appointment needed. I'm Robert Workman, your next traffic report in 10 minutes.
13: another day with heat and storms. Today's temperatures will be the second hottest of the work week. And yes, more storms for the afternoon and evening. Now, this morning, we do have mostly cloudy skies. There's the possibility of a stray shower or a stronger storm. Otherwise, the more severe weather will be this afternoon and early evening, 1 until 6 p.m. Temperatures this morning somewhere between 67 and 72 degrees. We'll see high temperatures between 88 and 97 degrees. I'm 7 News Chief Meteorologist Veronica Johnson in the Storm Alert Weather Center.
1: Right now we're at 71 degrees Tyson, 72 Sticky, Waldorf, 75 La Femme Plaza. It's 72 outside the WTOP studios. And coming up this half hour Thursday morning in the 1 a.m. hour for you, WTOP.
14: 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I'm Alan Etter.
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0: 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News happens here.
1: New York City is putting new limits on AI, artificial intelligence, in the classroom itself. The mayor announcing a one-year ban on elementary and middle school students using generative AI tools in the nation's largest school system. High school students will receive AI literacy lessons and limited supervised access to some of the individual platforms. City leaders say here the move will give educators time to study AI's impact on learning, screen time, and academic integrity. The policy takes effect, as we understand, as students return to class next week and comes amid a broader national debate over the issue of AI's role in education. DC's budget outlook is getting worse this morning. A new independent forecast from the Office of the DC Auditor shows revenue collections are coming in below expectations, pointing to a softer job market and continued economic uncertainty, as we hear from WTOP's Alan Etter here to crunch the numbers.
14: The new forecast estimates the district will collect $11.8 billion in revenue during fiscal 26, which ends on September 30th. That's a $400 million drop from EY Quantitative Economics and Statistics March projection of $12.2 billion. Even so, the estimate remains slightly above the $11.7 billion forecast issued in February by the D.C. Office of the Chief Financial Officer, D.C. Auditor Kathy Patterson.
16: When the CFO said that they weren't going to do a quarterly re-estimate that they're required to do and just live with the one they'd done in February, we just asked our folks to run their model again and just tell us what they were seeing. And what they did see was a trajectory that's in the wrong direction.
14: The report warns that geopolitical tensions involving Iran, along with changes in federal spending, legislation, and interest rates, could further affect district revenue. Alan Etter, WTOP News.
1: Growing debate recently over Flock license plate reader cameras, with critics raising concerns about privacy and government surveillance. Virginia State Senator Glenn Sturvent says that he will introduce legislation now on the table to ban the Flock and similar technologies across the Commonwealth. Governor Abigail Spanberger in Virginia, whether she supports that proposal, we asked her.
17: You know, I will stand up for our Fourth Amendment rights consistently and continuously, but it's also a question of what is this tool, how is it used responsibly? Certainly there's a lot of, I think, discussion that I'll be having around how much is the information shared.
18: And so it sounds like while Governor Spanberger shares some of those concerns, it sounds like he believes that there are several steps before a ban perhaps ends up in play.
1: WTOP's Scott Gelman.
19: beer.
1: Heard this morning that Pabst apparently wants its stolen beer back.
20: Pabst Blue Ribbon.
21: Pabst Brewing Company is engaging in a lighthearted social media campaign to try and get back its stolen beer. The company's offering up to $20,000 for information leading to the recovery of over 1,600 cases of Pabst Blue Ribbon and non-alcoholic Old Milwaukee stolen from a Southern California warehouse on August 17th. We don't fault you for wanting to brag to your friends about how much PBR you have, the company says. We just wish you obtained it the honorable way. Tipsters are asked to email hotline@pabst.com. Police in Montclair, California say the drinks were stolen from the same distribution center in two separate incidents on the same day. In the first heist, $45,000 worth of beer headed for Tucson was picked up but never delivered. An hour later, someone from a purported subcontracting company submitted fake documents to pick up another load worth $25,000. I'm Jennifer King.
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22: The NBA's year-long investigation into the Los Angeles Clippers' 2022 signing of Kawhi Leonard led to unprecedented penalties, docking them a record-tying 5 first-round draft picks, a record $30 million fine, and the suspension of owner Steve Ballmer, along with 2 front office executives for circumventing the league's salary cap rules. Leonard was also deemed culpable and fined $700,000. Back home, the Commanders had their final practice before opening the regular cadence for the regular season next week. And amid fan concerns over Sonny Styles' perceived lack of impact, Dan Quinn says his prized rookie's offseason has been defined by football learning.
23: He had a lot of intent to get it just right, staying late to get to the details. I like he and Luvu and Leo together and what they can bring. I felt the physicality of him, like from the first time we had pads, there was like, you know, a good play at the 1 or 2 yard line and see him go and play physical. That was there. New system, new calls. Frankie and he will both make calls on the field. Sometimes there's too much to be made of like a green dot with the coach calling it in, but the position requires leadership.
22: The Nationals offense didn't get a hit in their rain interrupted 9-0 loss to the Braves until the 6th inning, but it came from James Wood in his return from the injured list. Ronald Acuna Jr. had a 3-run shot to become the fastest player in Major League history to reach 200 career home runs and 200 stolen bases, a record previously set 20 years ago by the Nationals' Alfonso Soriano against the Braves. Rob Woodfork, WTOP Sports.
1: All right, thanks, Rob. As always, other sports news, local tennis star Francis Tiafoe moves on to the third round of the U.S. Open after the event.
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1: Thursday morning, September 3rd, 1:58. Good morning to Robert Workman in the WTOP Traffic Center.
12: Good morning, Dean. Roadwork still has southbound BW Parkway, Maryland 295 closed between Route 100 and 175. Follow the detour over to Route 1 or I-95. On the Beltway north of town, we're okay through College Park and Silver Spring. Down at the Wilson Bridge, things are in good shape in both directions. 210 south of the Beltway still closed for accident investigation near Palmer Road, both ways. 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I'm Robert Workman, your next traffic report in 10 minutes.
13: A few strong thunderstorms here early this morning, but the main event will be later today from 1 to 6 p.m. Expect scattered, strong to severe thunderstorms. Temperatures will rise out of the 60s to lower 70s into the upper 80s and upper 90s through the area. I'm 7 News Chief Meteorologist Veronica Johnson in the Storm Alert Weather Center.
1: 72 degrees in Washington at 159.
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1: Good Thursday morning, September 3rd. Welcome. I'm Dean Lane. Coming up this 2 a.m. hour on TOP, 2 dead, 6 others injured in a Minneapolis shooting. We'll update you. D.C.'s budget outlook taking another hit this week.
25: After tourism flatlined last year, how D.C. plans to attract more tourists in the future. In Foggy Bottom, I'm John Doman.
26: Plus, a legal battle over the name Terps could be coming between UMD
2: and a cannabis product company. I'm Luke Lukert.
1: Money news, gains across the board on Wall Street at the closing bell Wednesday midweek. The Dow picked up 285, NASDAQ was up 118, S&P up 35. Asian stocks have been trading higher across the board all this morning. Good morning. Welcome in. 2 o'clock on WTOP.
3: From ABC News, I'm Dave Packer. A deadly shooting Wednesday afternoon at a residential building in downtown Minneapolis. Police Chief Bill Peterson.
4: Officers entered the high-rise apartment building. Inside, officers encountered victims and heard additional gunfire. Officers followed the sound of the gunfire to an upper floor of the building. On that floor, officers encountered a haze that significantly limited their visibility. Officers exchanged gunfire with the suspect.
3: That shooting leaving three people dead, including the suspected gunman. President Trump predicting again that the six-month-old war with Iran will end soon. Meanwhile, one chapter of the conflict is ending.
5: The USS Lincoln, the gleaming aircraft carrier which set off from San Diego 286 days ago, docking in Thailand, covered in rust after a record-setting deployment in support of the U.S. blockade of Iran. 5,000 American sailors finally setting foot on dry land. Shakira Fairfax of New Jersey traveled to Thailand to greet her daughter, Jada.
6: It was an uncertain time. It was a scary time. It was difficult. It was definitely difficult.
5: President Trump had publicly brushed off concerns about how long these American sailors were at sea.
3: ABC's Mary Bruce. The judge in the Lindsey Clancy trial has sent the jurors home after a fifth day of deliberations. ABC's Aaron Katursky.
20: The jury did not ask for anything. No evidence, no testimony, no clarification about the law. They seem to have what they need to decide. They have. They're just split.
3: Clancy admits to killing her three children. The jury is weighing whether she should be held criminally responsible. New Jersey has filed a petition asking the U.S. Supreme Court to shut down prediction markets like Kalshi and Poly Market in the state. Now, prediction market companies argue that they are not in the gambling business, but the commodities futures business. You're listening to ABC News.
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1: WTOP at 2:03. And Thursday morning, 3rd of September 2026. Cloudy, might see some sprinkles out there by daybreak, 71 to 76. Weather alert, Thursday, Friday, hot with storms on and off in the 90s. Good morning to you. I'm Dean Lane. We do indeed thank you for taking this long, this very early 2 a.m. hour. Glad you're in. Welcome. Topping the stories we're following this morning on WTOP locally. Let's talk money first on WTOP this early Thursday morning. D.C.'s financial outlook is getting worse these days, we hear. A new report on this issue this week from the D.C. auditor projecting the city will collect between $300 and $400 million less this fiscal year than expected just months ago. CityCast D.C. reporter Jackie Pizer says this morning, even with a few bright spots on the table in the local economy, she says there's little indication of an overall turnaround coming.
27: We're continuing to see downward trajectory. I spoke to D.C.'s auditor, Kathleen Patterson. I asked her if she was surprised by this, and she's like, I'm not surprised. There are a couple of silver linings that she pointed out to me. For example, hospitality is doing pretty well. Consumer spending is fairly strong. So those are some bright spots, but I haven't really heard anyone say anything yet about stabilizing overall. The issues with employment and with our real estate market really drag that down. I haven't heard yet that we could turn the corner anytime soon.
1: Pizer also says this morning, weaker hiring, high office vacancy rates, and overall economic uncertainty continue to pressure on the city's revenue. WTOP News Time, now 2:05 on Thursday morning. D.C. has its eyes set now on a new focus for tourism. This is coming in 2027, we understand, beyond the usual stops around downtown. Now, WTOP's John Doman tells us this very early Thursday morning, U.S. tourism leaders say the presidential inauguration last year helped grow the industry.
25: D.C. has been calling itself the sports capital of the U.S. for years now, and that's what they'll continue to lean into, starting with the NFL draft next spring.
7: The momentum is here for us as we look at the million people that are coming to the city.
25: That's Elliot Ferguson of Destination D.C., the city's tourist arm. Now, beyond the draft, he mentions big women's soccer events on the schedule here, as well as the addition of a new pro volleyball team, a big Savannah Bananas event, and college hockey's Frozen Four next year.
7: There's an opportunity for Washingtonians to truly appreciate the revenue that's associated with these events coming to the city, the tax dollars being generated, and the jobs being created.
25: In Foggy Bottom, John Dome in WTOP News.
1: Now this Thursday morning, staying with the impact this morning of sports on tourism, Elliot Ferguson, who advocated for a special for a proposal to put a roof on Audi Field in Southwest D.C., he thinks it would pay off in the end for the district.
7: We could host perhaps medium-sized congresses that are looking for general session space, putting them on Metro to get to this facility and staying in hotels. So between what's happening here and, of course, the domed new Commander's stadium, that gives us more opportunities to look at events that would never consider Washington in addition to sporting events.
1: D.C. Council Chair Phil Mendelson is backing the idea, wants the city to invest $300 million in the project. But D.C. Mayor Muriel Bowser opposes the plan, arguing this morning a roofed Audi Field could pull concerts, conventions, and other events away from Capital One Arena, just as that venue undergoes a major renovation. Guess we'll have to stay tuned. 206 on WTOP, University of Maryland, demanding that a cannabis-related company change its name after 7 years in business. But as WTOP's Luke Luker tells us early Thursday morning, the Colorado-based company we're talking about says it has no plans to do that.
8: Ken Fry, owner of Terps USA, a Colorado-based company that sells terpenes, received a cease and desist letter in July from the University of Maryland, demanding they stop using the name Terps, which is a common nickname for the terpene mascot.
9: They're asking us to surrender our trademark name that we've had for 7 years.
8: In the cease and desist letter, the university says the moniker has been used since 1933 and that the name is a valuable asset to UMD and the entire state. They asked Fry to drop the name within a month.
9: I don't know how a business goes about changing their name, changing their branding, and becoming a completely different entity in 30 days.
8: A lawyer for Terps USA in a response told the university that Terps is a common nickname for terpenes, which enhance the aroma and flavor of cannabis. Luke Lukert, WTOP News.
1: WTOP News time now, 207. Another controversy at the Kennedy Center, a public art installation that has been on display since 2019, is moved to a new location.
10: Here in the outdoor performance space of the Kennedy Center, rigging crews are taking apart this large blue metal sculpture piece by piece. You've probably seen the stick figure from the Teddy Roosevelt Bridge. A huge crane that's parked on the northbound lane of the Rock Creek Parkway is picking up each section of the sculpture that's been prepared by the rigging crew and then lowering it gently to the grass. After it's wrapped in plastic for protection, the crane is hoisting it onto a flatbed truck that's parked nearby. The Kennedy Center says the sculpture is being removed at the request of the late artist Josh Shapiro's foundation, but the New York Times says it was scheduled to be removed after the Trump administration took office. Outside the Kennedy Center, Neil Augenstein, WTOP News.
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1: Good Thursday morning in the 2 a.m. hour. Over to Robert Workman to check traffic in the WTOP Traffic Center this morning.
16: Good morning, Dean. Northbound on I-95. Road work as you approach Woodbridge from the Prince William Parkway up towards 123. Stay over to the far right single file headed across the Purple Heart Bridge. Beyond there, you're better up into Springfield. But if you stay with 395 inside the Beltway, same kind of deal. Left and center lanes blocked between Edsel Road and Duke Street for construction. Earlier vehicle fire north of Glebe Road all wrapped up. We're in good shape on the Beltway in Alexandria and Annandale. Construction on I-66 both ways between Haymarket and the Plains. You're down to just one right lane getting by each each way. Selling your car? 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I'm Robert Workman, your next traffic report in 10 minutes.
1: Let's check that forecast with Veronica. Weather alert next couple of days. Continued hot and humid.
13: A warm and sticky start to the day this Thursday morning. There may even be a stray shower or thunderstorm. Otherwise, we'll have heavier storms moving through the area between 1 and 6 p.m. today. Temperatures will rise to 88 to 97 degrees, but it will feel like we're into the triple digits, maybe as high as 105 degrees. It's why parts of our area south and west of D.C. and southern Maryland is under a heat advisory from 11 a.m. until 7 p.m. And between 1 and 6 p.m., that's your best chance of storms. I'm 7 News Chief Meteorologist Veronica Johnson in the Storm Alert Weather Center.
1: Right now, we are at 73 degrees in our nation's capital with traffic and weather brought to you Thursday morning on WTOP by Long Fence. 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WTOP at 210. We, of course, bring you money news at 10 and 40. Over to John Wardock.
0: Southwest Airlines is going to start opening airport lounges around the country, and BWI is among the first four locations. Lounges will also open in Austin, Honolulu, and Nashville by the end of next year, and Southwest is eyeing at least seven other cities beyond that. This is considered a major change for Southwest, which for years called itself a no-frills carrier. Layoffs are hitting a ride-sharing company. Uber is looking to lay off 10% of its staff, and the company is looking to reduce some layers of management. That amounts to about 3,300 workers being let go. On Wall Street Wednesday, the major stock averages posted gains. The Dow Jones Industrial Average rose 295 points. The S&P 500 added 35. The NASDAQ was up 118 points. John Wardock, WTOP News.
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1: Now this Thursday morning, we turn to the latest for you at the Kennedy Center. The Performing Arts Center is undergoing yet another visible change, we hear, under its Trump-aligned board. This time, a towering blue sculpture that's greeted visitors actually since 2019 is coming down. The piece, known simply as Blue, was removed Wednesday, sparking criticism from the arts advocates, who say it is part of the broader transformation they think of the center overall. This morning, we turn to former inaugural curator of visual arts and special programming at the Kennedy Center, Joseph Palermo, who was actually the center's curator until earlier this year.
2: Well, I have to say, I wasn't terribly surprised because it was this time last year, September 5th to be exact, that I was told that President Trump had ordered the Kennedy Center to get rid of the artwork that was on the outdoor part of the campus. So all of the sculptures that had been gifted from different countries, including Blue, we were told that the president wanted all new art on the campus for the reopening following the renovations. Now, I was told that by Rick Grinnell, who was at that time the president of the Kennedy Center. He is no longer. I think it's very interesting that, you know, the removal of these works has continued under the new leadership, which to me really does underscore and indicate that President Trump himself is directing this.
3: From your curator's eye, what made Blue so significant to the Kennedy Center campus?
2: Well, the artist, Joel Shapiro, may he rest in peace, he wanted that piece to really sort of symbolize movement and engagement with that space. And, you know, it was always the backdrop to all of the outdoor events that took place at the Kennedy Center for the past 7 years. And I feel like the local community really embraced Blue as a symbol of our community.
4: Talk to us about, you were there until March, is that correct? And that's when you were told you were no longer needed?
2: That's correct. I was laid off March 23rd.
4: And then explain for us and maybe enlighten us a little bit on the energy shift there at the Kennedy Center when really things started changing. I mean, we've had the developments fast and furious since May with the naming of the Kennedy Center, President Trump's name going the outside, coming back down, and them trying to put it up again. What has it been like? What are you hearing from people maybe you still know that are there, or what was your reaction to all of this?
2: Well, from what I've been hearing from people who are still there, there's just not a lot that's happening on a day-to-day level with, you know, people on in the office who, quite honestly, aren't even in the office. The leadership are just not there. You know, I have noticed that former colleagues who are still there have been posting a lot of Instagrams on vacation. One of them was, you know, working on a campaign in Seattle. And so I just wonder, you know, what are they actually doing? Why were so many of us laid off? But, you know, a select number of people were retained. It's mind-boggling. And then to see the whiplash with all of the different reactions to the litigation coming from the Kennedy Center, you know, to me, I've always maintained that they have bankrupted the Kennedy Center and that this is their last-ditch desperate effort. You know, threatening to bulldoze the Kennedy Center, for example, is a last-ditch effort to prevent the American public from realizing the truth that they've driven the finances into the ground.
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16: Virginia Beltway in good shape from Springfield up the inner loop through Tyson's towards the American Legion Bridge. There is road work inside the Beltway on the eastbound Dulles Connector Road, 267. Only a single left lane getting by as you head past 123 towards 66. Maryland Beltway looks good through Bethesda and Silver Spring, as well as College Park and Greenbelt. No issues reported on 270 or I-95 coming down towards the Beltway. Southbound 295, BW Parkway closed for road work overnight between Route 100 and 175 in Jessup. Route 1 and I-95 are good alternates. Northbound BW Parkway, all of your lanes are open. 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I'm Robert Workman. Your next traffic report in 10 minutes.
13: The area is under a heat advisory from 11 a.m. until 7 p.m. High temperatures, high humidity may cause heat illnesses today. We're looking at temperatures. Feels like temperatures somewhere around 100 to 105 degrees. It's mainly Fauquier, Prince William, Charles County, St. Mary's, Calvert County on south. I'm 7 News Chief Meteorologist Veronica Johnson in the Storm Alert Weather Center.
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1: Still no verdict in Massachusetts this morning in the closely watched trial of Lindsay Clancy. The jury is home now after again reporting that they were deadlocked on Wednesday, the judge issuing what's known as a dynamite charge, a special instruction used when jurors cannot reach a unanimous verdict in the case and urges them to continue discussing the case anyway. Jurors are considering right now whether or not Clancy is criminally responsible for the deaths of her three young children in 2023. Her attorneys argued this week she was suffering from postpartum psychosis at the time and should not be held criminally responsible in the case. If jurors remain unable to reach a verdict in the end, the judge could ultimately declare a mistrial.
23: This is the second time that jurors are saying they are at an impasse. They are deadlocked. And both times, the judge telling them to keep at it, to go behind closed doors once again, keep deliberating, and try to reach a verdict. This time around, he delivered what's known in Massachusetts as the Tui Rodriguez charge. That is essentially a formal instruction ordering the jury to continue deliberations. We saw Lindsay Clancy and her defense attorney, Kevin Reddington, at the defense table as this was all playing out. Reddington asked Clancy, "Are you okay?" And she nodded yes.
1: ABC News correspondent Rena Roy. Golf legend Tiger Woods reaching a plea deal this week in a Florida DUI-related case stemming from a rollover crash near his home earlier this year, you may remember. Woods entered a no-contest plea to reduce charges, avoiding any jail time.
25: Woods pleading no contest to reckless driving in return for a $1,500 fine and having his driver's license suspended for 5 years. That case stemming from a March crash when Woods' Land Rover clipped a truck and then rolled over.
1: That's News Nation correspondent Blake Berman this morning. A 19-year-old man is dead after police say he forced his way into an elementary school in Waynesboro, Virginia this week, triggering a lockdown at the time. It happened at Westwood Hills Elementary. One staff member was injured but is okay.
26: The individual, whose name is Anthony I. Ignatius Isabel, 19, of Waynesboro, but it's an Augusta County address of Virginia, forced entry into the school. Law enforcement responded within minutes and immediately entered the school. There, they located in the library the suspect dead from an apparent self-inflicted gunshot wound.
1: That's the local police chief there this morning, David Shaw. No students were hurt, luckily, and investigators in the case say students were not in the library when this all happened. Trash, fire hazards, deteriorating living conditions are right now at the center of a lawsuit against the owner and manager locally of a D.C. apartment building. D.C. Department of Building says the Delta Pearl on Florida Avenue Northeast has nearly 200 unresolved housing code violations in front of her. In a statement to WTOP on this issue this week, the building owner acknowledged serious problems at the property but said that prolonged court delays actually keep people not paying rent have contributed to a financial crisis in the end is what they're looking at. WTOP's Jimmy Alexander picks up the story.
27: The building smells like a dead body.
28: Shawana Taylor pays nearly $2,000.

0: worst of the worst properties in the district.
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3: The Nationals got James Wood back from the injured list, but it didn't prevent their sixth shutout loss of the season, a 9-0 beatdown from the Braves, Blake Butera.
4: Yeah, I mean, obviously we didn't see it today. We didn't score any runs, but there were definitely good vibes, good feelings knowing that Woody was back. He's you know, such a tremendous player. Anytime you're missing somebody like that, it hurts and it's tough. So to have him back was really nice.
3: Wood broke up Atlanta's no-hitter in the sixth inning and finished 1-for-4 at the plate, half the Nats' offensive output that failed to support another strong outing from Brad Lord. After 16 straight game days, the Nats get a long-awaited day off to prep for a six-game West Coast swing starting late Friday night in L.A. The Commanders also enjoy a short break following Wednesday's practice, their last before typical regular season work begins Monday leading up to Week 1 in Philly. Local product Stephon Diggs figures into those plans after making quite the impression on Dan Quinn.
5: I knew he was a good competitor. I didn't know, like, how good the fire was around others, the skill work in the huddle. Like, he's the one, let's go, we're going to, you know, ba ba ba ba. You can fill in the letters and the words, but the tape is the tape. This skills and competitor. I knew he was good zones. He's probably better in beating the man-to-man than I thought just from the good route running, but I do like the competitor a lot.
3: The NBA threw the book at the LA Clippers for circumventing the salary cap to sign Kawhi Leonard in 2022. Penalties combined with the requisite Paul George trade, costing the Clippers 10 first-round picks, 2 first-round pick swaps, and 2-time MVP Shai Gilgeous-Alexander. Rob Woodfork, WTOP Sports.
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2: Traffic and weather on WTOP.
16: Prince George's County 210 remains closed in both directions near Palmer Road. Serious crash late last night, and the investigation continues. It shut down both north and southbound between Palmer Road and Old Fort Road, so be prepared for police direction. Downtown, Anacostia and Potomac River bridges incident-free. Still have road work in Virginia northbound on I-95 between the Prince William Parkway and 123 in Woodbridge. Stay to the right to get by. And up on 395 northbound inside the Beltway up past Duke Street. Just one right lane open through that construction zone as well. I'm Robert Workman, your next traffic report in 10 minutes.
2: Checking that forecast now, weather alert for the next couple of days. Here's Veronica.
17: Expect slightly higher temperatures and another threat for thunderstorms during the afternoon and evening. Temperatures early this Thursday morning, somewhere around 67 to 72 degrees. There could be some spotty showers or storms around the area, especially north of D.C. Otherwise, the main event will be between 1 and 6 p.m. today, the way it's looking. Thunderstorms could pack a punch with some high winds, and our temperatures expected to top out at 95 to 96 degrees. I'm 7 News Chief Meteorologist Veronica Johnson in the Storm Alert Weather Center.
2: Airport check, 74 degrees. Checking the temp, 74 at Reagan National this morning, 73 Thursday morning, BWI Marshall, 73 Dulles. It's 72 and holding outside the WTOP studios.
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3: And Thursday morning, September 3rd, 2026. We do indeed thank you for taking us along for the early morning ride. Glad you're in. Welcome. I'm Dean Lane. Juan Herrera is our producer and our top story. We begin with an update this morning on a bad situation. Two people are dead. A suspected gunman also has died, we understand, after a shooting inside a downtown Minneapolis apartment building on Wednesday. Three Minneapolis police officers were hurt during the response, including two who were shot. They are expected to be okay. The good news of the story this morning.
6: You know, it is nothing short of heroic. Our officers go through tons and tons of training. You know, to be able to respond to incidents like this, it's truly sickening that in my career, 31 years here with the Minneapolis Police Department, this is the third incident like this that has happened in my career. But our officers have shown that they are willing and that they do respond and run towards gunfire when others are running from it. And it is absolutely heroic.
3: That was Minneapolis Police Chief Bill Peterson this morning. There is no immediate word yet on motive at this time. We'll keep you updated as we learn more here at WTOP, where the time now, Thursday morning, is 2:31. Now turning to the war between the U.S. and Iran, taking you abroad. It's escalating once again as we speak this hour. Iran launching attacks recently against several U.S. allies in the Gulf after a new round of American airstrikes targeting Iranian military sites. The latest violence follows a month-long lull in the conflict, as we've reported here on WTOP.
7: The U.S. military says forces went after multiple targets in Iran for the second time this week, striking air defense sites, radar systems, mine-laying capabilities, and communication sites near the Strait of Hormuz. President Trump warned the U.S. would hit even harder if Iran retaliates. But just hours later, Iran did just that, claiming to target U.S. assets in Jordan, Iraq, Kuwait, Bahrain, and the UAE. The return to fighting comes as the U.S. is also trying to wage economic warfare on Iran with sanctions. Part of that relies on rallying America's allies to economically isolate Iran. Yet Tehran is still finding support from powerful partners. Russian President Vladimir Putin met with the Iranian president Tuesday and told him, quote, Russia is standing in full solidarity with the people of Iran.
3: CBS News senior national security correspondent Charlie Daggett Thursday morning at 2:33 on WTOP.
8: I'm J.J. Green. A number of people have said the U.S. has already demonstrated its clear dominance and superiority over Iran, and it doesn't need to do this, but it's doing it. And what it does, essentially, according to several sources, is it puts the U.S. back in the place where Iran wants the U.S., and that is responding to every one of those scenarios where they'd poke the bear. But what it also does in this particular case, according to Rear Admiral Mark Montgomery, retired Rear Admiral, he says what this does is it actually undermines Treasury Secretary Scott Bessent's plan to put Iran in an economic stranglehold. So that's exactly what they're doing. They're poking the bear because they recognize the U.S. is going to respond, and it also gives them more time.
3: WTOP National Security Correspondent J.J. Green, Thursday morning at 2:33. In health news, the death toll in Congo's Ebola outbreak continues to rise this morning.
9: Fallacious government data shows Congo's Ebola outbreak has killed more than 3,000 people out of over 6,100 confirmed cases. The disease is spreading at an unprecedented speed, faster than efforts to track and slow it. It's also continued to spread rapidly for other reasons, including conflict in the eastern region of the country where the outbreak is concentrated. The resumption of school in the middle of the outbreak has also raised concerns about transmission in classrooms. I'm Charles Diledesma.
3: A Department of Homeland Security jet carrying Secretary Mark Wayne Mullen and other senior leaders made an emergency landing at Reagan National Airport. Happened on Wednesday after apparently losing an engine in flight. The Coast Guard aircraft was carrying, at the time, 14 people, safely returning all to Washington after the pilot declared an emergency with air traffic control. Tens of thousands from El Salvador could be deported if the Trump administration ends their temporary protected status come next week. Many live right here. They're your neighbors in the D.C. region, where the size of the Salvadorian population is second only to Los Angeles. More now from WTOP Capitol Hill correspondent Mitchell Miller, Thursday morning, Today on the Hill.
10: Daisy Gonzalez came to the U.S. as a little girl and now lives in Virginia. She's worried about whether she'll have to leave the only home she's ever known.
11: TPS gave my family and me an opportunity for stability.
10: Virginia Congressman Suha Subramaniam is a co-sponsor of legislation that would extend TPS for Salvadorans for 18 months.
12: It would be mass chaos if we did not extend Salvadoran TPS, period. It'd be chaotic, not just for the Salvadoran community, but for every single American.
10: The Democratic lawmaker points to Salvadorans' contributions to the economy. TPS status for them could end on September 9th, but advocates are hopeful it won't expire right away. On Capitol Hill, Mitchell Miller, WTOP News.
3: WTOP at 2:35. New Jersey has filed a petition asking the nation's high court, Supreme Court, to shut down prediction markets in the state. Justices on this have not yet decided if they will hear the case. We'll have to let you know that one. ABC's Michelle Franzen has the latest for us this morning.
13: New Jersey's appeal to the Supreme Court marks the first time the legality of sites like Kalshie and Poly Market has been raised to the nation's highest court. It is shaping up to be a landmark legal battle over the power of whether states or the federal government should regulate the rapidly growing prediction markets. Federal appeals courts are split. New Jersey argues it has regulated gambling in the state for more than a century. Companies say Congress wants the Commodity Futures Trading Commission to oversee online sports wagering. Michelle Franzen, ABC News.
3: To a warning this morning on WTLP from the UN on global climate. ABC's Sherry Preston has the details.
14: As rescue helicopters bring aid to those in the aftermath of catastrophic flooding in Nepal caused by a melting glacier, the UN has acknowledged that the Earth has lost its chance to prevent some of the worst global warming harms. At the 2015 Paris Climate Accords, world leaders pledged to keep the planet's temperature rise to 1.5 degrees Celsius above pre-industrial levels. But 11 years later, the UN says we won't reach that, and that now we have to live with things like more hunger, water shortages, and extreme weather, all effects of our warmer world. Sherry Preston, ABC News.
3: Had a good Thursday morning, September 3rd. Thanks for taking us along for the very early 2 a.m. hour ride. Glad you're with us. Time now is 2:37. We'll update traffic and weather for you a minute away. Meantime, if you're just joining us, welcome in for the ride this early morning. A recap now here at WTLP of the top stories we're following this overnight early morning for you.
15: ABC News, I'm Dave Packer. A deadly shooting Wednesday afternoon at a residential building in downtown Minneapolis. Police Chief Bill Peterson.
16: Officers entered the high-rise apartment building. Inside, officers encountered victims and heard additional gunfire. Officers followed the sound of the gunfire to an upper floor of the building. On that floor, officers encountered a haze that significantly limited their visibility. Officers exchanged gunfire with the suspect.
15: The shooting leaving three people dead, including the suspected gunman. President Trump predicting again that the six-month-old war with Iran will end soon. Meanwhile, after 286 days at sea, the USS Lincoln docking in Thailand, 5,000 American sailors finally setting foot on dry land. The judge in the Lindsey Clancy trial sent the jurors home again for a fifth day of deliberations. They say they're deadlocked. Clancy admits to killing her three children. The jury is weighing whether she should be held criminally responsible. This is ABC News.
3: Now, Thursday morning, September 3rd. 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Time now on WTOP 2:38. Traffic and weather on the 8th, and a good Thursday morning to Robert Workman in the WTOP Traffic Center this hour.
17: Good morning, Dean. Southbound 270, lanes open from Germantown and Gaithersburg down towards the lane divide. No issues reported on the beltway through Bethesda and Silver Spring. Overnight road work along River Road, both ways near Falls Road. Follow direction. I think only one lane of traffic might be getting by at a time through there. Across the American Legion Bridge, beltway looks good down through Tyson's. There's road work just inside the beltway on the eastbound Dulles Connector Road. 267, just one left lane open as you head past 123 over towards I-66. On 66, out in Haymarket, there you're working in both directions. Stay to the right, whether you're east or westbound, between Haymarket and the Plains. I'm Robert Workman. Your next traffic report in 10 minutes.
3: 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We check in now with 7 News Chief Meteorologist Veronica Johnson with a look at that forecast. Under a weather alert for at least a couple of days more.
18: Another day with heat and storms. Today's temperatures will be the second hottest of the work week. And yes, more storms for the afternoon and evening. Now this morning, we do have mostly cloudy skies. There's the possibility of a stray shower or a stronger storm. Otherwise, the more severe weather will be this afternoon and early evening, 1 until 6 p.m. Temperatures this morning somewhere between 67 and 72 degrees. We'll see high temperatures between 88 and 97 degrees. I'm 7 News Chief Meteorologist Veronica Johnson in the Storm Alert Weather Center.
3: Still warm and sticky, 2 a.m. hour Thursday morning, September 3rd. We're at 72 degrees, folks. Fort Belvoir this morning, 75 this check, Foggy Bottom. It's 71 right now in Silver Spring, up a degree to 73 outside the WTLP studios at 2:40. On WTLP, of course, we bring you money news at 10 and 40. Back over to John.
19: For years, Southwest Airlines positioned itself as a low-cost, no-frills carrier. But now the airline is going to start adding lounges at some airports, and BWI is among the first. Lounges will also open in Austin, Honolulu, and Nashville by the end of next year. A Fairfax developer has bought a five-story building in Rio, the shopping and dining district in Gaithersburg. The Washington Business Journal says Peterson has landed the property for just under $12 million. At the closing bell Wednesday, the Dow Jones Industrial Average up 295 points. That was a 0.5% rise for the blue chips. The S&P 500 added 35. The NASDAQ was up 118 points. John Werdonk, WTOP News.
3: A shift overseas in the Asian markets this overnight early morning. Mix now mainly lower. The Nikkei is down by 56 and some change this check. The Hang Seng is off by 61 and some change. The Shanghai is up by 9 points and some change.
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4: Start of September expected to feel more like the height of summer. Triple-digit heat returning to the region.
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3: Growing controversy this week unfolding at the Pentagon following the resignation recently of Army Secretary Dan Driscoll. Driscoll and other current and former military leaders have reportedly raised concerns recently that Defense Secretary Pete Hegseth is placing too much focus on cultural and political issues. Critics say that recent leadership shakeups have removed key figures overseeing Army transformation, including efforts to adapt to emerging technologies such as drone warfare. Pentagon strongly disputes those claims this morning, saying Hegseth has made modernization a top priority. The debate comes as Republican Senator Tom Tillis is now calling on President Donald Trump to replace Hegseth right now, accusing him of mismanaging the military. This morning, we turn to John Harris, co-founder and chairman of Politico, joining Ann and Sean recently on whether this latest criticism on the table from within the Republican ranks pose any real political problem for the White House.
22: Well, not only it could, it already is. You're not getting Republicans saying this, knowing how much President Trump dislikes internal dissent from his own party, except they already perceive that this is a big problem. And Secretary Hegseth is under fire from two angles. The big one, as you say, is concern that the war in Iran is not going well, and he has become one of the faces of that. The other, though, is that he's really gone to battle a kind of cultural battle within the Pentagon. He seems to have President Trump's strong support for that for now. But there's a whole bunch of really kind of conservative hawks on the Hill and dissenters within the Pentagon who don't like his string of firings of respected uniformed officers.
23: And John, then we also have Republicans now kind of trying to distance themselves from Trump, but also another batch of Republicans say, hey, we need your help here as we get closer to the midterm election. So is there some problems in the rank here when it comes to support for the president?
22: Well, there's a fundamentally different view from Capitol Hill and from the way President Trump sees it at the White House about the way for Republicans to have a successful midterm election, or at least to mitigate what seem to be Democratic strengths. President Trump's view is like, hey, fight with me. I'm the person that drives the Republican turnout. I've got a clear grasp of the election. A lot of Republicans are saying, look, would you just run a more conventional midterm campaign, stay away from unpopular issues, and focus on things like affordability and sort of protect your flanks on issues like the Iran war, in which you know you're vulnerable. So, yeah, they do just kind of see the political dynamics differently.
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3: Here at WTOP, we've been telling you recently about a planned Sphere venue at the National Harbor. In Prince George's County, it would be a mini version, we're told, of that big one in Vegas. It would be the second in the U.S. after the Las Vegas venue, which opened in 2023. County Council is preparing now to consider a proposal on the table to issue millions in bonds to support infrastructure and construction tied to that venue. But while council members weigh the economic promises that are on the table, they're also hearing several concerns from residents about this, including traffic, light pollution, and whether construction jobs should be guaranteed through a project labor agreement. To flesh this out this morning, Thursday, we turn ourselves to Jack Hogan, who covers local government in Prince George's County for the Banner, here to explain what exactly the county council is voting on here.
1: So they introduced the bill yesterday. The upcoming vote will be at the longest 2 months. They'll consider whether to allow the county to issue up to $215 million in bonds to prepare local infrastructure and cover other costs associated with the Sphere. This is using a program called tax increment financing. We've seen this for other development projects in the region and other parts of the state. Essentially, the county will take out bonds and then repay them with future property tax revenue.
23: And Jack, the county and the state had kind of an interesting deal worked out financially with this, right? Because the developers involved and obviously Sphere itself.
1: Absolutely. The state has also committed $13.5 million for the project. The commitment here from Prince George's County in bonds specifically for the Sphere is $130 million. This higher $215 million potential amount, I think, accounts for some other potentially associated expenses in the bonding. My understanding is that these types of arrangements in large construction projects can tend to include incentives like this from local governments to, I think, pave the way.
6: Now, County Executive Aisha Braveboy is pushing this very hard. The board administration is backing it up, but it's not a done deal yet. So talk about some of the concerns the council members have before they go ahead with approving these bonds.
1: Seems like the concern to really keep an eye on here is local labor unions calling for a project labor agreement as part of this legislation moving forward is something that the council would consider requiring. And essentially, these types of agreements establish employment terms and conditions for large construction projects, and they may require contractors to hire through a union hall. The unions would contend that these types of agreements ensure that they have high quality, well-paying jobs. And then opponents, though, say that they can increase construction costs, potentially limit competitive bidding on project contracts. And my understanding is Sphere is not keen on the idea.
23: Jack, if the bond money gets approved, the state kicks in its part, when will we see shovels in the ground here, do you think?
1: It's a good question. I know that James Dolan, who's the CEO of Sphere Entertainment, has said he's hoping for the new sphere to open by 2030. These types of projects, there are delays that we see in these type of projects in many parts of the country. I don't exactly know when we'd see shovels in the ground, but that 2030 deadline is what we're keeping an eye out for now, and I think it's something that Sphere itself would probably consider ambitious.
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7: Authorities in Prince George's County checking the report of a crash on the inner loop of the Beltway between Pennsylvania Avenue and Allentown Road. I think it might be a little bit closer to Allentown Road as you head down past Joint Base Andrews. Beyond there, you should be okay to the Wilson Bridge. Overnight accident cleanup and investigation along 210 between Palmer Road and the north intersection at Old Fort Road. Watch for police direction through there. Over on the Virginia side, road work northbound on I-95, heading up from the Prince William Parkway towards 123. Stay single file to the right. There's road work up ahead northbound on 395 inside the Beltway, going up past Edsel Road and Duke Street. You only get by single file to the right there as well. 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I'm Robert Workman. Your next traffic report in 10 minutes.
18: A warm and sticky start to the day this Thursday morning. There may even be a stray shower or thunderstorm. Otherwise, we'll have heavier storms moving through the area between 1 and 6 p.m. today. Temperatures will rise to 88 to 97 degrees, but it will feel like we're into the triple digits, maybe as high as 105 degrees. It's why parts of our area south and west of D.C. and southern Maryland is under a heat advisory from 11 a.m. until 7 p.m. And between 1 and 6 p.m., that's your best chance of storms. I'm 7 News Chief Meteorologist Veronica Johnson in the Storm Alert Weather Center.
3: It continues this Thursday to be a warm, sticky early morning. 72 degrees this check, College Park and in Fairfax, 75 on the National Mall, 73 outside the WTLP studios. And coming up this half hour in the 2 a.m. hour here on WTLP for you.
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3: Turning to the medical page Thursday morning, some leading medical groups are urging people to get updated flu and COVID-19 vaccinations this fall.
25: The groups got together to offer recommendations in hopes of lessening confusion after last year's changing advice on vaccinations from the Trump administration. Dr. Sarah Nosel is president of the American Academy of Family Physicians.
26: Everyone 6 months and older should get their flu shot. Adults 65 years and older should get an enhanced flu vaccine.
25: COVID-19 shots are starting to arrive.
26: If you're older than 19, we recommend getting the COVID-19 vaccine. This is especially important for people who are 65 years and older.
25: American Medical Association President-elect Dr. Sandra Fryhofer says there's been a lot of chaos and confusion around vaccines.
27: We must restore trust in vaccines. And that begins with reestablishing an evidence-based process and approach.
25: Common side effects for flu and COVID-19 vaccines are mild and temporary. I'm Ed Donahue.
28: Here comes the money.
29: Here we go. Money talk.
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3: Slowing job growth, falling commercial real estate values, economic uncertainty. It is not a good picture right now for D.C.'s financial health this year. WTOP's Alan Etter this morning Thursday has details on a new independent forecast concerning this released by the D.C. auditor.
2: The numbers, frankly, aren't quite as concerning as the direction, and that downward direction was just not good to hear.
10: D.C. Auditor Kathy Patterson says the district's revenue outlook has softened, with a new forecast projecting $11.8 billion in fiscal 26 revenue. That's $400 million less than expected in March, but still above the official estimate released earlier this year by the city's CFO. She said she commissioned the updated forecast after the CFO's office declined to issue a new revenue estimate in July, opting for a no-change letter instead of the quarterly re-estimate required under D.C. law. The report cites tensions involving Iran and potential federal policy changes as additional risks to district tax revenue. Patterson says the information should inform council members considering tax proposals in the fall for the next budget cycle.
2: We're still at flat revenues and not seeing the uptick that I think some people had hoped for.
10: Alan Etter, WTOP News.
3: Here at Holmes and Fairfax County, parents are continuing to voice concerns this week over the decision to eliminate those crossing guards at high schools this year. The debate intensified after a student was hit by a vehicle near South Lakes High School in Reston recently. In response, crossing guards have now been restored to several nearby locations, though county leaders note the student was not hit in a crosswalk. Now, the incident is renewing questions, though, about pedestrian safety this morning around high schools and whether crossing guards could remain in place. More from WTOP Scott Gelman Thursday morning.
12: Here is what Board of Supervisors Chairman Jeff McKay says about how long that might last and whether he has any regrets.
13: So my regret is the whole summer was spent without schools and county working together on, now that this budget reduction has happened, how do we operationalize it? And that didn't happen. Instead, what happened was folks sat in their two corners, schools opened, and then people started saying we have a problem.
12: That's Jeff McKay, chairman of the Fairfax County Board of Supervisors. And this is something that has been really at the top of parents' minds as it relates to safety concerns. No high school crossing guards. Again, they are back near some high schools.
3: That is WTOP's Scott Gelman. 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
14: The NBA's year-long investigation into the Los Angeles Clippers' 2022 signing of Kawhi Leonard led to unprecedented penalties, docking them a record-tying 5 first-round draft picks, a record $30 million fine, and the suspension of owner Steve Ballmer, along with 2 front office executives for circumventing the league's salary cap rules. Leonard was also deemed culpable and fined $700,000. Back home, the Commanders had their final practice before opening the regular cadence for the regular season next week. And amid fan concerns over Sonny Styles' perceived lack of impact, Dan Quinn says his prized rookie's offseason has been defined by football learning.
15: He had a lot of intent to get it just right, staying late to get to the details. I like he and Luvu and Leo together and what they can bring. I felt the physicality of him, like from the first time we had pads, there was like, you know, a good play at the 1 or 2 yard line and see him go and play physical. That was there. New system, new calls. Frankie and he will both make calls on the field. Sometimes there's too much to be made of like a green dot with the coach calling it in, but the position requires leadership.
14: The Nationals offense didn't get a hit in their rain interrupted 9-0 loss to the Braves until the 6th inning, but it came from James Wood in his return from the injured list. Ronald Acuna Jr. had a 3-run shot to become the fastest player in Major League history to reach 200 career home runs and 200 stolen bases, a record previously set 20 years ago by the Nationals' Alfonso Soriano against the Braves. Rob Woodwork, WTOP Sports.
3: All right, thanks as always, Rob. Late sports news to add here. Local tennis star Francis Tiafoe moves on to the third round of the U.S. Open.
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3: Thursday morning, September 3rd, 2:58 the time. Robert Workman now in the WTOP Traffic Center. Police activity on the inner loop of the Beltway south of Route 4, Pennsylvania Avenue, heading down towards Allentown Road. Along the right side, be alert through there as you head past Joint Base Andrews. Outer loop, your lanes are open. Virginia side, construction northbound 95 before the Occoquan River. Stay to the right and inside the Beltway on northbound 395. Just one right lane open through that work zone as you head up towards Duke Street. 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I'm Robert Workman. Your next traffic report in 10 minutes.
18: A few strong thunderstorms here early this morning, but the main event will be later today from 1 to 6 p.m. Expect scattered, strong to severe thunderstorms. Temperatures will rise out of the 60s to lower 70s into the upper 80s and upper 90s through the area. I'm 7 News Chief Meteorologist Veronica Johnson in the Storm Alert Weather Center.
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3: Good Thursday morning, September 3rd. Welcome. I'm Dean Lane. Coming up this early 3 a.m. hour, at least two killed, six others injured in a shooting in downtown Minneapolis. D.C.'s budget outlook here at home, crunching the numbers, taking another hit this week.
0: D.C. loves to call itself the sports capital, and now it's really leaning into it. In Foggy Bottom, I'm John Doman.
3: Also,
1: a legal fight could be brewing between the University of Maryland and a marijuana company. I'm Luke Lukert.
3: Gains on Wall Street across the board at the closing bell. The Dow was up 295 Wednesday midweek trading. Asian stocks mixed this last check. Overnight, early morning, mainly lower. Good morning. Welcome in. 3 o'clock, the time now on WTOP.
24: From ABC News, I'm Dave Packer. The war with Iran intensifying with the U.S. carrying out fresh strikes. President Trump Wednesday evening.
4: The leaders are gone. All of their technology is gone. Their weapons are largely gone. Other than that, they're doing quite well.
24: But here
4: at home,
24: their
4: economy is totally shot.
24: Here at home, the war is keeping oil and gas prices elevated. ABC's Elizabeth Schulze says the U.S. is not getting a break from overall costs, including borrowing money.
6: This is concerning investors globally, because if it gets that much more expensive to borrow money, we're in a lot of debt as a country. That means it is also getting more expensive for the federal government to pay off its debt as those rates go up. And the people who own bonds, it's investors, it's other countries. It's, you know, this is a huge part, kind of foundation of the global economy.
24: A shooting in a Minneapolis apartment building leaving three people dead, including the suspected gunman. Officers are among those wounded by gunfire in that shootout with the suspect, Police Chief Bill Peterson.
7: I'm truly sickened by this level of violence. That feeling is tempered only by the courageous actions of the Minneapolis police officers who responded without hesitation.
24: Defense Secretary Pete Hegseth is facing growing criticism from Republicans after the resignation of Army Secretary Dan Driscoll and a string of firings. ABC's Louis Martinez.
17: There had been tensions going on for quite some time with Defense Secretary Pete Hegseth. As we've seen, Hegseth has intervened in the promotions of certain senior officers to the general officer level. Some of those promotions were stopped. We've also seen Hegseth be highly involved in the Army's senior ranks because he fired the Army's top general, General Randy George, back in April.
24: GOP Senator Tom Tillis slammed Hegseth as inept, accusing him of creating a leadership void in the top ranks. Day six of deliberations on tap for the Massachusetts jury in the Lindsey Clancy murder trial. For the second time, jurors told the judge they were deadlocky again, instructed them, keep trying. You're listening to ABC News.
3: WTOP at 3:02. Good Thursday morning, September 3rd, 2026. Might see a spotty shower, 71, 76, daybreak low. Then weather alert for Thursday and Friday, hot with storms on and off. We're at 72 in Washington right now. Good morning to you. I'm Dean Lane. Topping the stories we're following for you locally on WTOP. Money. Indeed, let's talk money on WTOP Thursday morning. A weak job market and high office vacancy rates of late are apparently taking a toll on D.C.'s finances these days. The city is now projected this morning to bring $300 to $400 million less this fiscal year than previously expected. CityCast D.C. reporter Jackie Peisner says this morning the city has limited control over hiring, but it can, she says, make changes to attract more businesses and developers alike.
19: The city cannot force a company to hire more people. What they can do is they can impact our real estate market. So they can instill policies that will make the city more attractive to businesses to want to move here, to developers to want to build here. So that is one factor that could really turn the tide and that the city can actually have a role in.
3: Pfizer also says that converting empty office buildings into apartments could actually eventually bring in more residents, businesses, and retailers. Stay tuned. 303 on WTOP. Tourism in the district leveled off in 2025 after years of strong growth in the region. Now the city's tourism industry is making a new push to market Washington as more than just a destination for monuments, museums, and cherry blossoms.
0: They'll still play up the 100th Cherry Blossom Festival next year, but city leaders say it's time to associate D.C. as not just the nation's capital, but also the sports capital.
8: People travel for sports. People travel domestically and internationally, and that's the goal for us as we're looking at the opportunity there.
0: Elliot Ferguson with Destination DC says next year's NFL draft, as well as the growing list of big soccer matches, and even college hockey's Frozen Four next year, are all events that will bring people to the city for days at a time. Mayor Muriel Bowser says the same held true with the recent UFC matches and the IndyCar race, which drew critics because of the politics involved. But Bowser argued,
9: "We brought thousands of people to Washington in the dead of August."
0: In Foggy Bottom, John Dome in WTOP News.
3: Meantime, while D.C. Mayor Bowser is promoting sports tourism, she is apparently not on board with a proposal on the table to put a roof on Audi Field. The head of Destination D.C. is backing the idea this morning, arguing it would create, they think, a year-round revenue for conventions, concerts, and other events. But while supporters see an economic opportunity here, the mayor says that she is not convinced this morning the project is the right fit for the city.
9: We own the Capital One Arena. It's about a 20,000-person stadium. To have to recreate that using hundreds of millions of dollars would be better invested someplace else.
3: That is D.C. Also speaking to this issue is D.C. Council Chair Phil Mendelson this week, who says he wants the city to invest $300 million total in the project, covering nearly half of its estimated cost. WTOP at 305. The University of Maryland is threatening legal action this week against a Colorado-based cannabis company over its name that's 7 years old.
11: We've been in business 7 years under the name Terps USA. We have a registered trademark. Now we're being asked to surrender our trademark.
1: That's Ken Fry, owner of the Colorado-based company that sells terpenes, which enhances the flavor and aroma of marijuana. He received a cease and desist letter from the University of Maryland in July demanding they abandon their name, citing particularly concerns that consumers may incorrectly believe that the university has licensed, sponsored, or endorsed the products. In a response, Fry's lawyer says the university held no federal registration for the word over the last 3 years. According to the patent office, they have filed for a Terps trademark back in June.
11: We're open to having a conversation. We don't want to fight with the University of Maryland. We don't want to cause anybody any problems. We want to sell terpenes.
1: Luke Luker, WTOP News.
3: WTOP at 306. Big blue fixture outside the Kennedy Center for many years, the past 7 years, actually. As of this morning, it's gone, in case you look over there and you can tell. WTOP's Neil Loganstein was there as the public art came down officially on Wednesday.
21: Piece by piece, rigging crews are disassembling this large blue metal sculpture that you've probably seen from the Teddy Roosevelt Bridge. The sculpture's entitled Blue, and it's by the late artist Josh Shapiro. A huge crane parked on the northbound lane of Rock Creek Parkway is hoisting the pieces to separate it from the sculpture and then letting it down gently on the grass here. The crews are wrapping it in plastic to protect it. Then the crane swings that piece over to a flatbed truck that's waiting nearby. The Kennedy Center says the sculpture's being removed at the request of Shapiro's foundation, but the New York Times says it was scheduled for elimination after the Trump administration took control of the Kennedy Center board. Outside the Kennedy Center, Neil Augenstein, WTOP News. Working on a
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3: Traffic and weather on the 8th and when it breaks, 24-7. Good morning first to Robert Workman in the WTOP Traffic Center.
10: Good morning, Dean. Road work continues along southbound Maryland 295, the BW Parkway, closed between Route 100 and 175 in Jessup. So you'll be detoured off of the parkway. You can use Route 1 or I-95 as an alternate down towards Laurel and the Beltway. Around the outer loop, we're in good shape as you head for College Park and Silver Spring. Road work on New Hampshire Avenue, both ways near University Boulevard. Stay to the right each way. They're also working northbound on New Hampshire Avenue outside the Beltway, going up towards Lockwood Drive. You have to stay to the right there as well. River Road has construction going on both ways near Falls Road. Emergency road work there. Follow direction. Looks like it may only be one lane of traffic alternating through there. 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Affordable never looks so good. I'm Robert Workman. Your next traffic report in 10 minutes.
3: Monica's got a weather alert for the next couple of days still.
12: Expect slightly higher temperatures and another threat for thunderstorms during the afternoon and evening. Temperatures early this Thursday morning, somewhere around 67 to 72 degrees. There could be some spotty showers or storms around the area, especially north of D.C. Otherwise, the main event will be between 1 and 6 p.m. today, the way it's looking. Thunderstorms could pack a punch with some high winds, and our temperatures expected to top out at 95 to 96 degrees. I'm 7 News Chief Meteorologist Veronica Johnson in the Storm Alert Weather Center.
3: We are in the sticky low 70s, 71 degrees in Rockville, 73 Ashburn, 73 as well. This check, Fort Washington, 3 a.m. hour, Thursday morning, September 3rd. Back down to 72 outside the WTOP studios with traffic and weather this 3 a.m. hour Thursday, brought to you by Long Fence this time around. 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
13: 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LendingTree surveyed 2,000 consumers and found many Americans would use artificial intelligence as part of a real estate deal. LendingTree's Matt Schultz.
14: Almost 3/4 of Americans that we polled said that they'd use AI for at least one part of the process.
13: And 35% say they're comfortable using AI to search for a home within their budget. Dunkin' is partnering with Febreze. You can now buy air fresheners and sprays that smell like cinnamon roll, vanilla latte, and strawberry frosted donut. These items are only available at Walmart. At the closing bell Wednesday, the Dow up 295 points, the S&P 500 added 35, and the NASDAQ up 118 points. John Werdock, WTOP News.
3: Asian stocks mixed this 3 a.m. hour, mainly lower than Nikkei, off by better than 111 points this morning Thursday. The Hang Seng is off by 83 points this check. The Shanghai, the exception, up right now less than a point.
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3: Let's talk money. DC money. DC's revenue picture is getting worse this morning. A new report from the DC auditor projects this week the city will collect between $300 and $400 million less this fiscal year than expected just a few months ago. Now, the forecast now puts total revenue at about $11.8 billion. That's down from an earlier estimate of $12.2 billion. The report here points to a weak jobs market, sluggish real estate industry right now in activity, high office vacancy rates, and uncertainty surrounding federal policies and congressional actions affecting the district. WTOP talks more with Jackie Pizer, a reporter with CityCast DC.
5: There are several factors, like a perfect storm and all of the themes that everyone talks about. Employment is down in DC. DOGE really did a number on us. We're still feeling it. So that means less tax revenue for the city. The real estate market, commercial and home sales. Home sales are down. Commercial real estate, which is a major issue for DC. We have high vacancy rates across downtown and other parts of the city. But then there's also larger issues like Congress's interference in the city's tax code and just general overall economic uncertainty that we're feeling right now.
6: Yeah, there is a lot of uncertainty. And when you look at the trajectory of how things have been going with revenue into DC's local government, local economy, does it seem like things could be stabilizing sometime in the near future, or are we going to continue seeing this lower and lower revenue pattern?
5: We're continuing to see downward trajectory. I spoke to DC's auditor, Kathleen Patterson. I asked her if she was surprised by this, and she's like, I'm not surprised. There are a couple of silver linings that she pointed out to me. For example, hospitality is doing pretty well. Consumer spending is fairly strong. So those are some bright spots, but I haven't really heard anyone say anything yet about stabilizing overall. The issues with employment and with our real estate market really drag that down. I haven't heard yet that we could turn the corner anytime soon.
6: So weaker hiring and high office vacancy rates, which for DC is significant ever since COVID, that's been a pretty big problem. Right now, which of those is the bigger threat to DC's finances? Is there one of those two that is an easier problem for DC to fix?
5: These are two different scenarios. What Kathleen said to me was the city cannot force a company to hire more people. What they can do is they can impact our real estate market. So they can instill policies that will make the city more attractive to businesses to want to move here, to developers to want to build here. So that is one factor that could really turn the tide and that the city can actually have a role in.
6: Okay, so with commercial real estate, there's some optimism there for policies or changes that could at least help fill some of that empty office space.
5: Yeah, I mean, DC after New York, we have the highest rate of conversions from offices to apartments, but that takes time. It could be like a decade before we really see the trickle down of that. The hope is that that will bring more people into downtown, attract more businesses to want to move there, more retailers to want to open up stores there. That's one bright spot. It's really important now to find ways to attract more industry to come here. By making some of these changes and policy decisions, the hope is that they will attract more business, which will then help revive the real estate market.
6: So what are some of the real world consequences that you hear from city leaders if revenue continues to underperform people who live in the city? What could the impact be directly to residents? Could it be service cuts, higher taxes, things like that? What are you hearing?
5: We have a $22 billion budget. $300 million in the grand scheme of things doesn't seem like that much money, but even like $10 million, $20 million cut from various budgets, that's a lot of money. So I can't say specifically where we'll see this and where DC residents will see the impact of that, but I'm sure that there will be some noticeable cuts here and there depending on the department. A $10 million cut to a budget can have a decent impact.
3: 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Traffic and weather on WTOP.
10: Lanes open southbound on 270 from Germantown and Gaithersburg down towards Rockville and the lane divide. Outer loop of the Beltway moves well through Silver Spring and Bethesda and down across the American Legion Bridge towards Tysons. Eastbound Dulles Connector Road, 267. Milling and paving inside the Beltway as you head past 123 over towards I-66. Right and center lanes are blocked, so just one left lane is open. Westbound on 66, still doing road work between Haymarket and the Plains. Stay to the right to get by. They had been working on the eastbound side as well, but that crew has finished up. I'm Robert Workman, your next traffic report in 10 minutes.
12: Expect slightly higher temperatures and another threat for thunderstorms during the afternoon and evening. Temperatures early this Thursday morning, somewhere around 67 to 72 degrees. There could be some spotty showers or storms around the area, especially north of D.C. Otherwise, the main event will be between 1 and 6 p.m. today, the way it's looking. Thunderstorms could pack a punch with some high winds, and our temperatures expected to top out at 95 to 96 degrees. I'm 7 News Chief Meteorologist Veronica Johnson in the Storm Alert Weather Center.
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4: News happens here.
5: There is still no verdict Thursday morning at the trial of Lindsay Clancy in Massachusetts. ABC's Aaron Katursky in Plymouth, Massachusetts this morning.
6: After 5 days of deliberations, jurors in the Lindsay Clancy trial came back late today only to reveal once again they're deadlocked.
7: Saying after much deliberation, we are still unable to come to a unanimous decision.
6: The judge issued a formal instruction to press on.
7: There is no reason to suppose that the case will ever be submitted to 12 persons more intelligent.
6: A trial over a mother killing her three young children is captivating and dividing the country.
5: ABC's Aaron Katursky on WTOP. The D.C. Attorney General says conditions at one apartment building are truly shocking, quote unquote. And now his office, to that end, is taking the owner and manager to court over the issues. No air conditioning, broken elevators, and rodents are among the problems, the lawsuit says, tenants are dealing with right now at the 10-story Delta Pearl located on Florida Avenue in Northeast. In a statement to WTOP this week, the building owner acknowledged serious problems at the property, but said prolonged court delays and people not paying rent have contributed to a financial crisis, as we hear this morning from WTOP's Jimmy Alexander.
8: The Department of Buildings has cited them repeatedly for having garbage, having debris, and even having human waste in the stairwell.
9: Joanna Wasik leads the D.C. Attorney General's Housing and Environmental Justice Section.
8: One tenant even told us that the trash chute was full all the way up to the 7th floor. Of that building.
9: The lawsuit also points to water damage and exposed electrical wiring throughout the building and says fire alarms and sprinkler systems aren't being properly maintained and damage from a fire in February still hasn't been repaired.
8: When our office brings a lawsuit, it is always because the conditions are so bad that people's health and safety is at risk.
10: When I first moved here, it was very nice. Well, I actually was playing the song to myself moving on up.
9: Shawana Taylor, who has lived at Delta Pearl since January 2025, says security quickly became a problem with broken locks allowing outsiders inside.
10: They are staying in the building, sleeping in the building, having sex in the stairwell, use condoms. This is the worst.
9: Jimmy Alexander, WTOP News.
5: Making an extra payment these days on your mortgage each month may help you pay it off sooner or simply make you feel more secure and accomplished. This morning, USA Today personal finances reporter Daniel Divise says that how much you actually benefit here with this idea depends in part on your mortgage rate itself and how far along you are in that loan.
11: A financial advisor would say if you've got a 6% mortgage or a 7% mortgage, it is absolutely in your interest to try to make extra payments, especially at the beginning of the loan, because like the first year that you have that mortgage, and there's people out there with that kind of mortgage, a brand new mortgage with like a 7% interest rate. That first year, that interest is being assessed against the entire principal, which might be $400,000 or $500,000. And so if you can pay any extra amount on those monthly payments in the first 5 years of that mortgage, you're making a huge dent in the principal.
5: Divise says this morning that higher interest debt, especially credit cards, personal loans, and home equity lines, should generally be paid off first. That's the safe route to go.
12: Your smartwatch vibrates and a regular pulse detected. The Apple Heart Study suggests that notification might just save your life. While your smartwatch can't give you a new diagnosis, the prompt to see your doctor could identify a real but treatable cause of stroke, an abnormal heart rhythm called atrial fibrillation, or AFib. A review conducted by the American Academy of Neurology suggests that your wearable technology devices might even be helpful for tracking other health issues like epilepsy, headaches, and sleep. For example, one recently FDA-approved

0: James Wood back from the injured list, but it didn't prevent their sixth shutout loss of the season, a 9-0 beatdown from the Braves, Blake Butera.
1: Yeah, I mean, obviously we didn't see it today. We didn't score any runs, but there were definitely good vibes, good feelings knowing that Woody was back. He's such a tremendous player. Anytime you're missing somebody like that, it hurts and it's tough. So to have him back was really nice.
0: Wood broke up Atlanta's no-hitter in the sixth inning and finished 1-for-4 at the plate, half the Nats' offensive output that failed to support another strong outing from Brad Lord. After 16 straight game days, the Nats get a long-awaited day off to prep for a six-game West Coast swing starting late Friday night in L.A. The Commanders also enjoy a short break following Wednesday's practice, their last before typical regular season work begins Monday leading up to Week 1 in Philly. Local product Stephon Diggs figures into those plans after making quite the impression on Dan Quinn.
2: I knew he was a good competitor. I didn't know, how good the fire was around others, the skill work in the huddle. He's the one, let's go, we're going to, You can fill in the letters and the words, but the tape is the tape. This skills and competitor. I knew he was good zones. He's probably better in beating the man-to-man than I thought just from the good route running, but I do like the competitor a lot.
0: The NBA threw the book at the LA Clippers for circumventing the salary cap to sign Kawhi Leonard in 2022. Penalties combined with the requisite Paul George trade, costing the Clippers 10 first-round picks, 2 first-round pick swaps, and 2-time MVP Shai Gilgeous-Alexander. Rob Woodfork, WTOP Sports.
3: All right, thanks, Rob. Late sports, local tennis star Francis Tiafoe moves on to the third round of the U.S. Open.
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3: Coming up next half hour Thursday morning at the 3 a.m. hour for you right here on WTOP after traffic and weather.
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3: Traffic and weather on WTOP.
8: Prince George's County Beltway, lanes open from Landover through Forestville and over to the Wilson Bridge. Accident cleanup and investigation continues on 210 south of the Beltway near Palmer Road. It's affected traffic in both directions for the last several hours, so be prepared for some police direction. On the Virginia side, Beltway looks good through Alexandria and Annandale and up towards Tysons. Northbound on I-95, looks like they've wrapped up the road work between the Prince William Parkway and the Occoquan River. They're still working up on 395 northbound on the way up past Duke Street, stay to the right there, and eastbound on the Dulles Connector Road. Construction inside the Beltway past 123, stay to the left on the way to 66. We're brought to you by Silver Diner. Silver Diner's hand-spun milkshakes are cold, creamy, and come with the tin on the side. Thursday and Friday, enjoy one for only $5. Dine in. Shake up your day at Silver Diner. I'm Robert Workman, your next traffic report in 10 minutes.
9: Another day with heat and storms. Today's temperatures will be the second hottest of the work week. And yes, more storms for the afternoon and evening. Now this morning, we do have mostly cloudy skies. There's the possibility of a stray shower or a stronger storm. Otherwise, the more severe weather will be this afternoon and early evening, 1 until 6 p.m. Temperatures this morning somewhere between 67 and 72 degrees. We'll see high temperatures between 88 and 97 degrees. I'm 7 News Chief Meteorologist Veronica Johnson in the Storm Alert Weather Center.
3: You're waking up this early Thursday morning in the 3 a.m. hour with us with low 70s, sticky all the way around this early morning. Under that weather alert, we're at 72 degrees this checkup from Marlboro, 73 this morning, Woodbridge, 74 at our nation's capital this hour, back down to 72 outside the WTOP studio.
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1: Now, Thursday morning, September 3rd, 2026. We do indeed thank you for coming along for the 3 a.m. hour early morning ride. Glad you're in. Welcome. I'm Dean Lane. Teddy Gellman is our producer and our top story. We begin the ride this morning with an update on two people dead and a suspected gunman also has died in this incident after a shooting Wednesday inside a downtown Minneapolis apartment building. Three Minneapolis officers were hurt, we understand, during the response, including two who were shot.
4: Officers entered the high-rise apartment building. Inside, officers encountered victims and heard additional gunfire. Officers followed the sound of the gunfire to an upper floor of the building. On that floor, officers encountered a haze that significantly limited their visibility. Officers exchanged gunfire with the suspect. Three officers were injured. Two of them were injured by gunfire. The shooter is deceased at this time. It is unknown how he died. Four individuals were transported to Hennepin County Medical Center. One of those individuals did not survive. One additional individual died at the scene. In summary, three individuals have died, including the suspected shooter. Three individuals were injured by gunfire. Three officers were injured, two of them by gunfire.
1: That was Minneapolis Police Chief Bill Peterson Thursday morning on WTOP. He says this morning the injured officers are expected to be okay. The good news of the story. WTOP now at 3:32. Now abroad to the war between the U.S. and Iran, updating you this morning, escalating once again this hour as we speak. Iran recently launched attacks this week against several U.S. allies in the Gulf after a new round of American airstrikes targeted Iranian military sites. The latest violence following a month-long lull, as we've reported here on WTOP, within the conflict from both sides.
5: U.S. Central Command says U.S. forces hit Iranian military targets trying to deploy more sea mines in the Strait of Hormuz, as well as radar systems, air defense, and communications sites. The Iranian Red Crescent says one of those strikes killed five people at a wedding party inside a house with as many as 50 others hurt. A lot of photos, videos circulating on social media showing the alleged aftermath of that attack. CENTCOM says, yes, it is aware of these civilian casualty reports, but notes they are coming from Iranian state media. Meanwhile, Iran releasing video of its own showing what it says are missiles being fired toward American assets in Jordan. There were also attacks launched at Kuwait and Bahrain as well.
1: That is News Nation correspondent Corey Smith this morning. WTOP at 3:34.
6: I'm J.J. Green. Iran fired missiles and drones at American bases and U.S. allies across the Gulf early today following a major round of American strikes inside Iran Tuesday night. Iran targeted U.S. positions in Jordan, Bahrain, Kuwait, and Iraq. Officials say the attacks on Jordan were intercepted, while Kuwait and Bahrain also reported coming under attack at the same time. Iran claims Americans were killed or wounded, but U.S. officials say initial reports show no American casualties. The U.S. says its strikes hit Iranian air defenses, radar systems, and maritime infrastructure along Iran's southern coast. Iran says, however, one of those strikes hit a wedding, killing several people.
1: WTOP National Security Correspondent J.J. Green this early Thursday morning, where the time now is 3:35. The president predicting again this week that the six-month-old war with Iran will end and end soon. Meanwhile, the USS Lincoln that set off out west from San Diego 286 days ago, docking in Thailand this week.
7: President Trump had publicly brushed off concerns about how long these American sailors were at sea.
8: No. Not nearly long enough.
7: In Thailand, the Lincoln's commanding officer, Captain Dan Keeler, was asked about that.
9: What have you made of some of the comments from, like, the president saying that the deployment wasn't nearly long enough?
10: So the president speaks for himself.
7: 5,000 American sailors finally setting foot on dry land.
1: ABC News Chief White House Correspondent Mary Bruce this morning, where the time is 3:35. Oil giant Chevron confirms this morning it will expand operations in Venezuela.
11: Days ago, President Trump announced an ambitious deal to develop Venezuela's oil reserves and give the Pentagon a stake in the profits. Energy Secretary Chris Wright is in Venezuela.
12: President Trump's mission in Venezuela is straightforward. The mission is to bring peace, freedom, opportunity, and prosperity to the people of Venezuela.
11: Wright says he believes this will bring many thousands of jobs.
12: And starting this ball rolling of peace, opportunity, and prosperity for everyone.
11: Yet because Venezuela's energy infrastructure is severely degraded and the nation is operating under international sanctions, its daily production is just over 1 million barrels. The U.S. produces almost 14 million barrels of oil per day. I'm Ed Donahue.
1: Tens of thousands on another front this morning from El Salvador could be deported soon if the Trump administration decides to end their temporary protection status. That would be next week. They include many of your neighbors who live right here in the D.C. area, as we hear this morning from WTOP Capitol Hill correspondent Mitchell Miller, Thursday morning, Today on the Hill.
13: Daisy Gonzalez came to the U.S. as a little girl and now lives in Virginia. She's worried about whether she'll have to leave the only home she's ever known.
14: TPS gave my family and me an opportunity for stability.
13: Virginia Congressman Suha Subramaniam is a co-sponsor of legislation that would extend TPS for Salvadorans for 18 months.
15: It would be mass chaos if we did not extend Salvadoran TPS, period. It'd be chaotic, not just for the Salvadoran community, but for every single American.
13: The Democratic lawmaker points to Salvadorans' contributions to the economy. TPS status for them could end on September 9th, but advocates are hopeful it won't expire right away. On Capitol Hill, Mitchell Miller, WTOP News.
16: ABC News, I'm Dave Packer. Two people are dead, multiple others injured, after gunfire broke out at a high-rise apartment building in downtown Minneapolis today. That from police who say the suspected shooter's also dead. Mayor Jacob Fry.
17: Two officers were hit by gunfire. One in the leg, the other with two bullets to the abdomen. But for their heroic work, the death toll would have been far higher.
16: No word on the motive. The alleged ringleader in the Penn State drug trafficking case is out on bail. Agostino Abatello, accused of helping operate a cocaine distribution ring out of two fraternity houses near campus. President Trump announcing he plans to campaign heavily around the country during the final month before Election Day.
18: I think we'll get all those people elected, but I'm going to have to work. I'm going to go up to Alaska for Dan Sullivan.
16: Jurors in the Lindsey Clancy trial have gone home without a verdict. After a fifth day of deliberations, they are back tomorrow. This is ABC News.
1: And Thursday morning, September 3rd. Thanks for taking the ride with us. Glad you're in. 3:38 on WTOP. Welcome. I think of weather on the 8th. Good morning to Robert Workman Thursday morning at the WTOP Traffic Center.
19: Good morning, Dean. All lanes open on the inner loop of the Beltway coming down past Joint Base Andrews. There had been some police activity down near Allentown Road. Still have accident investigation along 210 south of the Beltway near Palmer Road. That's affected traffic in both directions overnight, and that investigation continues. Follow police direction. Over in Montgomery County, construction overnight on River Road has you down to just one lane of alternating traffic, it looks like, near Falls Road. So be alert through there. On the Beltway, as you head down past 270 towards the American Legion Bridge, all of your lanes are reported open. 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I'm Robert Workman, your next traffic report in 10 minutes.
1: 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Here now, 7 News Chief Meteorologist Veronica Johnson. with another couple of weather alert days under a heat advisory.
20: A warm and sticky start to the day this Thursday morning. There may even be a stray shower or thunderstorm. Otherwise, we'll have heavier storms moving through the area between 1 and 6 p.m. today. Temperatures will rise to 88 to 97 degrees, but it will feel like we're into the triple digits, maybe as high as 105 degrees. It's why parts of our area south and west of D.C. and southern Maryland is under a heat advisory from 11 a.m. until 7 p.m. And between 1 and 6 p.m., that's your best chance of storms. I'm 7 News Chief Meteorologist Veronica Johnson in the Storm Alert Weather Center.
1: Right now, we are at 72 in Hyattsville, 72 Herndon, 74. This check, Foggy Bottom, 72 and holding outside the WTLP studios, where the time now is 3:40. On WTLP, we bring you money news at 10 and 40. 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
21: Southwest Airlines is going to start opening airport lounges around the country, and BWI is among the first four locations. Lounges will also open in Austin, Honolulu, and Nashville by the end of next year, and Southwest is eyeing at least seven other cities beyond that. This is considered a major change for Southwest, which for years called itself a no-frills carrier. Layoffs are hitting a ride-sharing company. Uber is looking to lay off 10% of its staff, and the company is looking to reduce some layers of management. That amounts to about 3,300 workers being let go. On Wall Street Wednesday, the major stock averages posted gains. The Dow Jones Industrial Average rose 295 points. The S&P 500 added 35. The NASDAQ was up 118 points. John Wardock, WTOP News.
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3: News happens here.
1: The Pentagon is tightening access this week to some of the most sensitive military documents. It comes after reporting by the Washington Post on this issue, revealing apparent concerns among top commanders with the war in Iran right now. Leaders telling the Post recently that decades of records have been pulled from a classified network widely used by military personnel. The move coming as questions grow this week about transparency, military readiness, and the administration's efforts on the table to crack down on leaks. This morning, Dan LaMuth, who covers the U.S. military and Pentagon for the Washington Post, joining Ann and Sean to discuss the situation.
24: This follows a Washington Post scoop on Sunday morning that laid flat some of the concerns that some of the military's top generals and admirals have about the sustainability of the war. As of last night, the Post started hearing from a variety of sources that the Secretary of Defense Orders Book, which is the document that had sort of the concerns registered by these generals and admirals, has been pulled from what's something called CIPRNet, which is a secret network that just about everybody in the military with a secret clearance has access to. They've pulled it back. Those documents presumably will probably exist in some other format in another location, but I think it's a restriction of who can see that sort of document at the moment.
25: What kind of information was in these particular sets of documents?
24: So this particular document comes out every 2 weeks. It includes who is about to deploy. It includes the conditions, locations of ships, those sorts of things. You know, and this is something that it's at the secret level, not the top secret level or some of the higher classifications the Pentagon has. They've sort of cast it since the publication of that Post story as like, you know, highly classified, super secret. This is a secret document, but not at those higher levels. And I think they're pulling it up to those higher levels now.
26: Dan, are you getting a sense from anybody in leadership under Hegseth that this is being done for the reason? I mean, he spoke so much about right away when he became defense secretary and was confirmed as that he's just going to shut down leaks completely.
24: Yeah, I mean, I think it comes in the broader mosaic of the Trump administration doing everything from polygraphing federal personnel, subpoenas for journalists, raids on journalist homes. Like, we've seen a number of things that I think they're trying to figure out who's leaking in any way they can.
25: What else should we know about the situation at this point, Dan?
24: I think most notably, you know, just to go back to those concerns, when numerous, not one or two, but like numerous generals and admirals at the highest levels of the military are all saying, hey, the system's blinking red. There are sustainability issues the longer this war goes. That's noteworthy. That's important to have out in the limelight.
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1: 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But financial experts say this week paying extra on a mortgage is not always the best way to go. Why is that? We talked about it with USA Today personal finance reporter Daniel DeVizé to get his take on this.
9: Michelle Singletary, the great columnist, wrote about doing this a few years ago about how she paid off her mortgage early. And I think for a lot of people, it's a psychological thing. I think it gives you a feeling of security, of accomplishment. You feel like it's one less thing to worry about, especially as you get older and maybe you near or enter retirement. And I think that's what it is. Bill Banfield, my source from Rocket Mortgage, said, yeah, it's not just the math, it's psychology that makes people do this.
10: Okay, so you're putting more money into your mortgage. Maybe you feel like you have a clean slate or something like that. What's the biggest mistake that homeowners make, though, when they decide whether to put extra money toward their mortgage versus paying off other debt?
9: A financial advisor or economist would, and there's a lot of economists in Washington, they'd tell you that if you have a different kind of debt, like, say, a personal loan or a home equity line, or, God forbid, a credit card with one of those 20% rates, you're almost always going to be better off just in terms of simple math if you put any extra money into paying down those debts that have higher rates on them. Your mortgage might be your largest debt, it probably is, but it's also likely to be your lowest interest debt. Even now, and we're in a fairly high rate environment, 1/5 of all the mortgages out there are 3% or lower. It feels like almost free money because of the inflation rate being higher than that. So you're generally just better off if you have any other debt that has a higher interest rate to focus on paying that debt off rather than making extra payments on your mortgage.
10: Do things start to change when you look at that math if somebody has a mortgage rate under 3% compared with a homeowner who's got a rate around 6% or 7%?
9: Sure. The funny thing was, this Rocket Mortgage analysis found that the people doing this, the people making these extra payments, tend to have pretty low rates, which is counterintuitive because a financial advisor would say if you've got a 6% mortgage or a 7% mortgage, it is absolutely in your interest to try to make extra payments, especially at the beginning of the loan, because like the first year that you have that mortgage, and there's people out there with that kind of mortgage, a brand new mortgage with like a 7% interest rate. That first year, that interest is being assessed against the entire principal, which might be $400,000 or $500,000. And so if you can pay any extra amount on those monthly payments in the first 5 years of that mortgage, you're making a huge dent in the principal. And what that means is every time you do that extra payment, it's just shrinking the principal a teeny bit. You can go on your mortgage website and you can find a calculator and it'll show you the effect that those extra payments have in terms of shortening your mortgage so that the end date of the mortgage moves a little bit closer.
10: So it's not always the best idea to pay more toward a mortgage, depending on the situation. How about this? If a homeowner suddenly has money that they didn't have yesterday, like if they get a big bonus, maybe they get a tax refund or inheritance, something like that, what questions should they be asking themselves before saying, hey, I could pay off my mortgage or I could pay off a big piece of my mortgage? What should they be thinking about before they act on that?
9: Yeah, if you get an extra $10,000 or $50,000, you need to think about what debts you have, what kind of interest rates those debts have. If you have credit card debts, I would vote to retire that debt first. If you have a home equity line, a personal loan, those generally have pretty high interest rates. You'd focus on that. You might also make an argument that if you get a lump sum sort of gift to maybe invest the money in the stock market, the stock market has returned really big dividends the last several years. Now, that's no guarantee of future performance. The stock market could tank over the next year or two, but you might be better off investing the money. Those are all things you need to think about before you put that money into your mortgage. One of my realtor contacts said, if you put money into your mortgage, extra money, it's hard to get it back out again. And that's something to consider.
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7: Traffic and weather on WTOP.
19: Overnight construction continues southbound on 295 BW Parkway between Route 100 and 175. All traffic being diverted at Route 100 over towards Route 1 or I-95 as an alternate. Northbound, your lanes are open. Southbound on 270, no early issues as you head down through Montgomery Village towards the lane divide. Beltway across the American Legion Bridge looking good towards Tyson's and Merrifield. Interloop A-OK out of Springfield going up towards the Dulles Toll Road. Eastbound on the Dulles Connector Road. Construction inside the Beltway heading past 123 towards I-66. Stay over to the far left to get through. 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I'm Robert Workman, your next traffic report in 10 minutes.
20: Another day with heat and storms. Today's temperatures will be the second hottest of the work week. And yes, more storms for the afternoon and evening. Now, this morning, we do have mostly cloudy skies. There's the possibility of a stray shower or a stronger storm. Otherwise, the more severe weather will be this afternoon and early evening, 1 until 6 p.m. Temperatures this morning somewhere between 67 and 72 degrees. We'll see high temperatures between 88 and 97 degrees. I'm 7 News Chief Meteorologist Veronica Johnson in the Storm Alert Weather Center.
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3: News happens here.
1: New York City is putting new limits on AI, artificial intelligence, in the classroom itself. The mayor announcing a one-year ban on elementary and middle school students using generative AI tools in the nation's largest school system. High school students will receive AI literacy lessons and limited supervised access to some of the individual platforms. City leaders say here the move will give educators time to study AI's impact on learning, screen time, and academic integrity. The policy takes effect, as we understand, as students return to class next week and comes amid a broader national debate over the issue of AI's role in education. DC's budget outlook is getting worse this morning. A new independent forecast from the Office of the DC Auditor shows revenue collections are coming in below expectations, pointing to a softer job market and continued economic uncertainty, as we hear from WTOP's Alan Etter here to crunch the numbers.
14: The new forecast estimates the district will collect $11.8 billion in revenue during fiscal 26, which ends on September 30th. That's a $400 million drop from EY Quantitative Economics and Statistics March projection of $12.2 billion. Even so, the estimate remains slightly above above the $11.7 billion forecast issued in February by the D.C. Office of the Chief Financial Officer, D.C. Auditor Kathy Patterson.
15: When the CFO said that they weren't going to do a quarterly reestimate that they're required to do and just live with the one they done in February, we just asked our folks to run their model again and just tell us what they were seeing. And what they did see was a trajectory that's in the wrong direction.
14: The report warns that geopolitical tensions involving Iran, along with changes in federal spending, legislation, and interest rates, could further affect district revenue. Alan Etter, WTOP News.
1: Growing debate recently over Flock license plate reader cameras, with critics raising concerns about privacy and government surveillance. Virginia State Senator Glenn Sturvent says that he will introduce legislation now on the table to ban the Flock and similar technologies across the Commonwealth. Governor Abigail Spanberger in Virginia, whether she supports that proposal, we asked her.
16: You know, I will stand up for our Fourth Amendment rights consistently and continuously. But it's also a question of what is this tool? How is it used responsibly? Certainly there's a lot of, discussion that I'll be having around how much is the information shared.
17: And so it sounds like while Governor Spanberger shared some of those concerns, it sounds like she believes that there are several steps before a ban perhaps ends up in play.
1: WTOP's Scott Gelman. Heard this morning that Pabst apparently wants its stolen beer back.
18: Pabst Blue Ribbon.
21: Pabst Brewing Company is engaging in a lighthearted social media campaign to try and get back its stolen beer. The company is offering up to $20,000 for information leading to the recovery of over 1,600 cases of Pabst Blue Ribbon and non-alcoholic Old Milwaukee stolen from a Southern California warehouse on August 17th. We don't fault you for wanting to brag to your friends about how much PBR you have, the company says. We just wish you obtained it the honorable way. Tipsters are asked to email hotline@pabst.com. Police in Montclair, California say the drinks were stolen from the same distribution center in two separate incidents on the same day. In the first heist, $45,000 worth of beer headed for Tucson was picked up but never delivered. An hour later, someone from a purported subcontracting company submitted fake documents to pick up another load worth $25,000. I'm Jennifer King.
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26: The NBA's year-long investigation into the Los Angeles Clippers' 2022 signing of Kawhi Leonard led to unprecedented penalties, docking them a record-tying 5 first-round draft picks, a record $30 million fine, and the suspension of owner Steve Ballmer, along with 2 front office executives for circumventing the league's salary cap rules. Leonard was also deemed culpable and fined $700,000. Back home, the Commanders had their final practice before opening the regular cadence for the regular season next week. And amid fan concerns over Sonny Styles' perceived lack of impact, Dan Quinn says his prized rookie's offseason has been defined by football learning.
27: He had a lot of intent to get it just right, staying late to get to the details. I like he and Luvu and Leo together and what they can bring. I felt the physicality of him, like from the first time we had pads, there was like, you know, a good play at the 1 or 2 yard line and see him go and play physical. That was there. New system, new calls. Frankie and he will both make calls on the field. Sometimes there's too much to be made of like a green dot with the coach calling it in, but the position requires leadership.
26: The Nationals offense didn't get a hit in their rain interrupted 9-0 loss to the Braves until the 6th inning, but it came from James Wood in his return from the injured list. Ronald Acuna Jr. had a 3-run shot to become the fastest player in Major League history to reach 200 career home runs and 200 stolen bases, a record previously set 20 years ago by the Nationals' Alfonso Soriano against the Braves. Rob Woodwork, WTOP Sports.
1: Thanks, Rob. In late sports news, local tennis star Francis Tiafoe moves on to the third round of the U.S. Open.
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1: Thursday morning, 3:58. Over to Robert Workman in the WTOP Traffic Center.
19: Still have roadwork southbound on I-95 near Quantico in the left lane. Northbound, your lanes are open across the Purple Heart Bridge all the way to Springfield, but there's roadwork waiting for you up on 395. Stay to the far right as you go up past Duke Street. 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I'm Robert Workman, your next traffic report in 10 minutes.
20: The area is under a heat advisory from 11 a.m. until 7 p.m. High temperatures, high humidity may cause heat illnesses today. We're looking at temperatures. Feels like temperatures somewhere around 100 to 105 degrees. It's mainly Fauquier, Prince William, Charles County, St. Mary's, Calvert County on south. I'm 7 News Chief Meteorologist Veronica Johnson in the Storm Alert Weather Center.
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1: Thursday morning, September 3rd. Welcome. I'm Dean Lane. Coming up this early 4 a.m. hour on TOP, two dead, six others injured at a downtown Minneapolis shooting. D.C.'s budget outlook is taking another hit this morning.
0: After tourism flatlined last year, how D.C. plans to attract more tourists in the future. In Foggy Bottom, I'm John Doman.
4: Plus, a legal battle over the name Terps could be coming between UMD and a cannabis product company. I'm Luke Lukert.
1: Gains across the board on Wall Street at the closing bell Wednesday midweek. The Dow picked up 295. Asian stocks have been trading mixed this morning, mainly lower. Good morning. Welcome in for the ride. 4 o'clock the time now on WTOP.
3: From ABC News, I'm Dave Packer. A deadly shooting Wednesday afternoon at a residential building in downtown Minneapolis. Police Chief Bill Peterson.
5: Officers entered the high-rise apartment building. Inside, officers encountered victims and heard additional gunfire. Officers followed the sound of the gunfire to an upper floor of the building. On that floor, officers encountered a haze that significantly limited their visibility. Officers exchanged gunfire with the suspect.
3: That shooting leaving three people dead, including the suspected gunman. President Trump predicting again that the six-month-old war with Iran will end soon. Meanwhile, one chapter of the conflict is ending.
6: The USS Lincoln, the gleaming aircraft carrier which set off from San Diego 286 days ago, docking in Thailand, covered in rust after a record-setting deployment in support of the U.S. blockade of Iran. 5,000 American sailors finally setting foot on dry land. Shakira Fairfax of New Jersey traveled to Thailand to greet her daughter, Jada.
10: It was an uncertain time. It was a scary time. It was difficult. It was definitely difficult.
6: President Trump had publicly brushed off concerns about how long these American sailors were at sea.
3: ABC's Mary Bruce. The judge in the Lindsey Clancy trial has sent the jurors home after a fifth day of deliberations. ABC's Aaron Katursky.
18: The jury did not ask for anything. No evidence, no testimony, no clarification about the law. They seem to have what they need to decide. They have. They're just split.
3: Clancy admits to killing her three children. The jury is weighing whether she should be held criminally responsible. New Jersey has filed a petition asking the U.S. Supreme Court to shut down prediction markets like Kalshi and Poly Market in the state. Now, prediction market companies argue that they are not in the gambling business, but the commodities futures business. You're listening to ABC News.
1: 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Thursday morning, September 3rd, 2026, under a weather alert, hot with on and off storms later Thursday and into Friday. Sticky, 88 to 96 both days. Good morning to you. I'm Dean Lane. We do indeed thank you for taking us along for the 4 a.m. hour. Money topping the news locally this morning. D.C.'s financial outlook is getting worse as we speak. A new report on that issue this week from the D.C. Auditor projects the city will collect between $300 and $400 million less this fiscal year than expected just a few months ago. Now, CityCast D.C. reporter Jackie Pizer on this says this morning, even with a few bright spots on the table in the local economy, she says there is little indication of an overall turnaround.
24: We're continuing to see downward trajectory. I spoke to DC's auditor, Kathleen Patterson. I asked her if she was surprised by this, and she's like, I'm not surprised. There are a couple of silver linings that she pointed out to me. For example, hospitality is doing pretty well. Consumer spending is fairly strong. So those are some bright spots, but I haven't really heard anyone say anything yet about stabilizing overall. The issues with employment and with our real estate market really drag that down. I haven't heard yet that we could turn the corner anytime soon.
1: Budger also says this morning, weaker hiring, high office vacancy rates, and overall economic uncertainty in the region continue to pressure on the city's revenue. We'll keep you updated here at WTLP, where the time now is 4:04. D.C. has its eyes on a new focus for tourism these days, marking the year 2027 beyond the usual stops around town. Now, WTOP's John Doman on this tells us, as he explains for us, U.S. tourism leaders say the presidential inauguration last year helped grow the industry.
0: D.C. has been calling itself the sports capital of the U.S. for years now, and that's what they'll continue to lean into, starting with the NFL draft next spring.
7: The momentum is here for us as we look at the million people that are coming to the city.
0: That's Elliot Ferguson of Destination D.C., the city's tourist arm. Now, beyond the draft, he mentions big women's soccer events on the schedule here, as well as the addition of a new pro volleyball team, a big Savannah Bananas event, and college hockey's Frozen Four next year.
7: There's an opportunity for Washingtonians to truly appreciate the revenue that's associated with these events coming to the city, the tax dollars being generated, and the jobs being created.
0: In Foggy Bottom, John Doman, WTOP News.
1: And staying this Thursday morning with the impact of sports on tourism in the region, Elliot Ferguson, who also advocated for a proposal to put a roof on Audi Field in Southwest D.C. He says he thinks that would pay off in the end for the district.
7: We could host perhaps medium-sized congresses that are looking for a general session space, putting them on Metro to get to this facility and staying in hotels. So between what's happening here and, of course, the domed new Commander's stadium, that gives us more opportunities to look at events that would never consider Washington in addition to sporting events.
1: D.C. Council Chair Phil Mendelson is backing the idea and wants the city to invest $300 million in the project. But D.C.'s Mayor Muriel Bowser opposes that plan on the table, arguing a roofed Audi Field could pull concerts, conventions, and other events away from Capital One Arena, just as that venue undergoes a major renovation. Stay tuned. WTOP at 4:05, the University of Maryland demanding that a cannabis-related company change its name after 7 years in business. But as WTOP's Luke Lukert shares with us this morning, the Colorado-based company we're talking about says it has no plans to do that.
4: Ken Fry, owner of Terps USA, a Colorado-based company that sells terpenes, received a cease and desist letter in July from the University of Maryland, demanding they stop using the name Terps, which is a common nickname for the terpen mascot.
8: They're asking us to surrender our trademark name that we've had for 7 years.
4: In the cease and desist letter, the university says the moniker has been used since 1933 and that the name is a valuable asset to UMD and the entire state. They asked Fry to drop the name within a month.
8: I don't know how a business goes about changing their name, changing their branding, and becoming a completely different entity in 30 days.
4: A lawyer for Terps USA in a response told the university that Terps is a common nickname for terpenes, which enhance the aroma and flavor of cannabis. Luke Lukert, WTOP News.
1: 4:07 Thursday morning, September 3rd. Now over to another yet controversy at the Kennedy Center to tell you about this morning, Thursday. A public art installation that has been on display actually since 2019 is being moved to a brand new location.
9: Here in the outdoor performance space of the Kennedy Center, rigging crews are taking apart this large blue metal sculpture piece by piece. You've probably seen the stick figure from the Teddy Roosevelt Bridge. A huge crane that's parked on the northbound lane of the Rock Creek Parkway is picking up each section of the sculpture that's been prepared by the rigging crew and then lowering it gently to the grass. After it's wrapped in plastic for protection, the crane is hoisting it onto a flatbed truck that's parked nearby. The Kennedy Center says the sculpture is being removed at the request of the late artist Josh Shapiro's foundation, but the New York Times says it was scheduled to be removed after the Trump administration took office. Outside the Kennedy Center, Neil Augenstein, WTOP News.
1: And Thursday morning, September 3rd. 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
1: 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Good morning to Robert Workman in the WTOP Traffic Center.
19: Good morning, Dean. Light volume on the Beltway in Prince George's County from College Park through Landover and Forestville. Accident investigation continues on 210 in both directions near Palmer Road outside the Beltway. Be prepared for some direction. I see a little bit of congestion on the northbound side. Over in Virginia, northbound 95, lanes open up towards the Beltway. There's still road work on 395. As you leave the Beltway going up towards Duke Street, stay over to the far right to get by. Southbound on 95, work crew in the left lane down near the Quantico exit at 148. Eastbound on 66, looks good from Centerville to the Beltway. Westbound 66, construction west of Haymarket, ties up your left lane on the way out towards the Plains. Selling your car? 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I'm Robert Workman, your next traffic report in 10 minutes.
1: Now we'll check that forecast with Veronica. Another heat alert day this early morning.
20: Expect slightly higher temperatures and another threat for thunderstorms during the afternoon and evening. Temperatures early this Thursday morning, somewhere around 67 to 72 degrees. There could be some spotty showers or storms around the area, especially north of D.C. Otherwise, the main event will be between 1 and 6 p.m. today, the way it's looking. Thunderstorms could pack a punch with some high winds, and our temperatures expected to top out at 95 to 96 degrees. I'm 7 News Chief Meteorologist Veronica Johnson in the Storm Alert Weather Center.
1: Low to mid 70s and sticky out. We're at the wharf in D.C. looking at 75 degrees this morning. 75 you're waking up to this early 4 a.m. hour in Oxon Hill, this check. 73 Sterling, 72 and holding outside the WTLP studios with traffic and weather brought to you this Thursday morning in the 4 a.m. hour by Long Fence. 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And on WTLP, of course, we bring you money news at 10 and 40. Back over to John.
13: For years, Southwest Airlines positioned itself as a low-cost, no-frills carrier. But now the airline is going to start adding lounges at some airports, and BWI is among the first. Lounges will also open in Austin, Honolulu, and Nashville by the end of next year. A Fairfax developer has bought a five-story building in Rio, the shopping and dining district in Gaithersburg. The Washington Business Journal says Peterson has landed the property for just under $12 million. At the closing bell Wednesday, the Dow Jones Industrial Average up 295 points. That was a 0.5% rise for the blue chips. The S&P 500 added 35. The NASDAQ was up 118 points. John Werdunk, WTLP News.
1: And checking overseas this early morning, Asian stocks remain mixed, mainly lower. The Hang Seng this check down by 133 points. The Nikkei is off by 111 some change. The Shanghai, the exception, up less than a point this morning.
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21: This is Bishop Michael Burbage of the Catholic Diocese of Arlington. We live in a world that often encourages us to measure our worth by our appearance, accomplishments, or possessions. It is easy to become preoccupied with how others see us rather than who we truly are. Yet the most important question we can ask, who am I in the sight of God? The greatest truth about our lives has nothing to do with what we own or how successful we are in this world. The greatest truth is that we are beloved sons and daughters of God, created in His image and redeemed by His love. When we remember who we truly are in Christ, we can experience confidence and peace. May we live each day rooted in God's love for us, grateful for the one who calls us His own beloved sons and daughters.
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16: News
15: happens
23: here. 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I'm Terry Gerton from Federal News Network. 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
1: Now, this Thursday morning, we turn to the latest for you at the Kennedy Center. The Performing Arts Center is undergoing yet another visible change, we hear, under its Trump-aligned board. This time, a towering blue sculpture that's greeted visitors actually since 2019 is coming down. The piece, known simply as Blue, was removed Wednesday, sparking criticism from the arts advocates, who say it is part of the broader transformation they think of the center overall. This morning, we turn to former inaugural curator of visual arts and special programming at the Kennedy Center, Joseph Palermo, who was actually the center's curator until earlier this year.
5: Well, I have to say, I wasn't terribly surprised because it was this time last year, September 5th to be exact, that I was told that President Trump had ordered the Kennedy Center to get rid of the artwork that was on the outdoor part of the campus. So all of the sculptures that had been gifted from different countries, including Blue, we were told that the president wanted all new art on the campus for the reopening following the renovations. Now, I was told that by Rick Grinnell, who was at that time the president of the Kennedy Center. He is no longer. I think it's very interesting that, you know, the removal of these works has continued under the new leadership, which to me really does underscore and indicate that President Trump himself is directing this.
6: From your curator's eye, what made Blue so significant to the Kennedy Center campus?
5: Well, the artist, Joel Shapiro, may he rest in peace, he wanted that piece to really sort of symbolize movement and engagement with that space. And, you know, it was always the backdrop to all of the outdoor events that took place at the Kennedy Center for the past 7 years. And I feel like the local community really embraced Blue as a symbol of our community.
10: Talk to us about, you were there until March, is that correct? And that's when you were told you were no longer needed?
5: That's correct. I was laid off March 23rd.
10: And then explain for us and maybe enlighten us a little bit on the energy shift there at the Kennedy Center when really things started changing. I mean, we've had the developments fast and furious since May with the naming of the Kennedy Center, President Trump's name going the outside, coming back down, then them trying to put it up again. What has it been like? What are you hearing from people maybe you still know that are there, or what was your reaction to all of this?
5: Well, from what I've been hearing from people who are still there, there's just not a lot that's happening on a day-to-day level with, you know, people in the office who, quite honestly, aren't even in the office. The leadership are just not there. You know, I have noticed that former colleagues who are still there have been posting a lot of Instagrams on vacation. One of them was, you know, working on a campaign in Seattle. And so I just wonder, you know, what are they actually doing? Why were so many of us laid off? But, you know, a select number of people were retained. It's mind-boggling. And then to see the whiplash with all of the different reactions to the litigation coming from the Kennedy Center, you know, to me, I've always maintained that they have bankrupted the Kennedy Center and that this is their last-ditch desperate effort. You know, threatening to bulldoze the Kennedy Center, for example, is a last-ditch effort to prevent the American public from realizing the truth that they've driven the finances into the ground.
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19: All lanes open on I-66 west of Haymarket. Highway crews had been working in both directions during the early morning hours, but looks like they've finished up now both ways between Haymarket and the Plains. Eastbound, you're in good shape heading on in towards Vienna and Falls Church. Still have some road work on the eastbound Dulles Connector Road, 267. Inside the Beltway, stay to the left, heading past 123 toward I-66. Montgomery County, emergency road work, a sinkhole on River Road. The eastbound lanes are closed near Falls Road. Westbound, only one lane of traffic gets by. No early morning issues headed south on 270 or I-95 towards the Maryland Beltway. I'm Robert Workman, your next traffic report in 10 minutes.
20: A warm and sticky start to the day this Thursday morning. There may even be a stray shower or thunderstorm. Otherwise, we'll have heavier storms moving through the area between 1 and 6 p.m. today. Temperatures will rise to 88 to 97 degrees, but it will feel like we're into the triple digits, maybe as high as 105 degrees. It's why parts of our area south and west of D.C. and southern Maryland is under a heat advisory from 11 a.m. until 7 p.m. And between 1 and 6 p.m., that's your best chance of storms. I'm 7 News Chief Meteorologist Veronica Johnson in the Storm Alert Weather Center.
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1: Still no verdict in Massachusetts this morning in the closely watched trial of Lindsay Clancy. The jury is home now after again reporting that they were deadlocked on Wednesday. The judge issuing what's known as a dynamite charge, a special instruction used when jurors cannot reach a unanimous verdict in the case. It urges them to continue discussing the case anyway. Jurors are considering right now whether or not Clancy is criminally responsible for the deaths of her three young children in 2023. Her attorneys argued this week she was suffering from postpartum psychosis at the time and should not be held criminally responsible in the case. If jurors remain unable to reach a verdict in the end, the judge could ultimately declare a mistrial.
25: This is the second time that jurors are saying they are at an impasse. They are deadlocked. And both times, the judge telling them to keep at it, to go behind closed doors once again, keep deliberating, and try to reach a verdict. This time around, he delivered what's known in Massachusetts as the Tui Rodriguez charge. That is essentially a formal instruction ordering the jury to continue deliberations. We saw Lindsay Clancy and her defense attorney, Kevin Reddington, at the defense table as this was all playing out. Reddington asked Clancy, "Are you okay?" And she nodded yes.
1: ABC News correspondent Rena Roy. Golf legend Tiger Woods reaching a plea deal this week in a Florida DUI-related case stemming from a rollover crash near his home earlier this year, you may remember. Woods entered a no-contest plea to reduce charges, avoiding any jail time.
26: Woods pleading no contest to reckless driving in return for a $1,500 fine and having his driver's license suspended for 5 years. That case stemming from a March crash when Woods' Land Rover clipped a truck and then rolled over.
1: As News Nation correspondent Blake Berman this morning, a 19-year-old man is dead after police say he forced his way into an elementary school in Waynesboro, Virginia this week, triggering a lockdown at the time. It happened at Westwood Hills Elementary. One staff member was injured but is okay.
27: The individual, whose name is Anthony I. Ignatius Isabel, 19, of Waynesboro, but it's an Augusta County address of Virginia, forced entry into the school. Law enforcement responded within minutes and immediately entered the school. There, they located in the library the suspect dead from an apparent self-inflicted gunshot wound.
1: That's the local police chief there this morning, David Shaw. No students were hurt, luckily, and investigators in the case say students were not in the library when this all happened. Trash, fire hazards, deteriorating living conditions are right now at the center of a lawsuit against the owner and manager locally of a D.C. apartment building. D.C. Department of Building says that Delta Pearl on Florida Avenue Northeast has nearly 200 unresolved housing code violations in front of her. In a statement to WTOP on this issue this week, the building owner acknowledged serious problems at the property, but said that prolonged court delays actually keep people not paying rent, have contributed to a financial crisis in the end, is what they're looking at. WTOP's Jimmy Alexander picks up the story.
7: The building smells like a dead body.
22: Shawana Taylor pays nearly $2,000 a month in rent for a one-bedroom apartment on the third floor.
7: Because there is dead rats all in the walls that have not been cleared out.
22: And Taylor says the security gates don't work, allowing those who don't live in the building to get inside.
7: People are defecating in the stairwells, urinating in the stairwells.
22: And tenants say they haven't had air conditioning since July.
7: Scorching.
22: Plus, Taylor says the elevators in the 10-story building have been out for months.
2: There are parents living there with small children whom they have to carry up and down the stairs.
22: Joanna Wasik heads Housing and Environmental Justice for the D.C. Attorney General's Office.
2: We bring lawsuits only against the worst of the worst properties in the district.
22: Jimmy Alexander, WTOP News.
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0: Today's practice, their last before typical regular season work begins Monday, leading up to week one in Philly. Local product Stephon Diggs figures into those plans after making quite the impression on Dan Quinn.
1: I knew he was a good competitor. I didn't know how good the fire was around others, the skill work in the huddle. He's the one, let's go, we're going to, You can fill in the letters and the words, but the tape is the tape. This skills and competitor. I knew he was good zones. He's probably better in beating the man-to-man than I thought just from the good route running, but I do like the competitor a lot.
0: The NBA threw the book at the LA Clippers for circumventing the salary cap to sign Kawhi Leonard in 2022. Penalties combined with the requisite Paul George trade, costing the Clippers 10 first-round picks, 2 first-round pick swaps, and 2-time MVP Shai Gilgeous-Alexander. Rob Woodfork, WTOP Sports.
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2: Coming up next half hour, Thursday morning in the 4 a.m. hour, after traffic and weather on WTOP this early
5: Congressional morning. Efforts to prevent more major deportations, including here in the D.C. area.
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9: Traffic and weather on WTOP.
10: Overnight road work in the process of being cleared southbound on the BWD Parkway, 295. It had been closed overnight between Route 100 and 175, but I see traffic going through in the cameras. Up ahead, you're fine on the parkway going down through Laurel and Greenbelt and across the Beltway into Northeast onto New York Avenue or Kenilworth Avenue. Outer loop of the Beltway moves well through College Park and Silver Spring. Still have the sinkhole repairs going on River Road. That's closed eastbound just east of Falls Road. Follow a detour route through there. Westbound, one lane of traffic is getting by on River Road going out towards Falls Road. I'm Robert Workman, your next traffic report in 10 minutes.
11: A warm and sticky start to the day this Thursday morning. There may even be a stray shower or thunderstorm. Otherwise, we'll have heavier storms moving through the area between 1 and 6 p.m. today. Temperatures will rise to 88 to 97 degrees, but it will feel like we're into the triple digits, maybe as high as 105 degrees. It's why parts of our area south and west of D.C. and southern Maryland is under a heat advisory from 11 a.m. until 7 p.m. And between 1 and 6 p.m., that's your best chance of storms. I'm 7 News Chief Meteorologist Veronica Johnson in the Storm Alert Weather Center.
2: Low to mid sticky 70s. Here we heat up to this morning. 72 degrees. This check Tyson's. It is 72 Waldorf, 75 Lafond Plaza. Back up to 73 outside the WTLP studios, where the time now is 4:30.
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2: Thursday morning, September 3rd, 2026. We do indeed thank you for taking us along for the very early 4 a.m. hour ride. Glad you're in. Welcome. I'm Dean Lane. Teddy Gelman is our producer. Our top story this morning, two people are dead and a suspected gunman in this situation. We understand has also died this week after a shooting inside a downtown Minneapolis apartment building happened on Wednesday. Three Minneapolis officers were hurt during the response, including two who were shot. But the good news of the story this morning, they are expected, apparently, to be okay.
6: You know, it is nothing.

0: short of heroic. Our officers go through tons and tons of training, you know, to be able to respond to incidents like this. It's truly sickening that in my career, 31 years here with the Minneapolis Police Department, this is the third incident like this that has happened in my career. But our officers have shown that they are willing and that they do respond and run towards gunfire when others are running from it. And it is absolutely heroic.
1: That was Minneapolis Police Chief Bill Peterson this morning. There is no immediate word yet on a motive at this time. We'll update you here at WTOP. As we get more, just keep your dial right where it is, as you always do. 103.5 FM, WTOP.com, always free on the WTOP app. It's 4:31 on your Thursday morning. We take you abroad now and update you on the war between the U.S. and Iran, escalating once again as we speak this morning. Iran launched attacks recently against several U.S. allies in the Gulf after a new round of American airstrikes targeting Iranian military sites, they say. The latest violence following a month-long lull in the conflict. No violence on either side.
2: The U.S. military says forces went after multiple targets in Iran for the second time this week, striking air defense sites, radar systems, mine-laying capabilities, and communication sites near the Strait of Hormuz. President Trump warned the U.S. would hit even harder if Iran retaliates. But just hours later, Iran did just that, claiming to target U.S. assets in Jordan, Iraq, Kuwait, Bahrain, and the UAE. The return to fighting comes as the U.S. is also trying to wage economic warfare on Iran with sanctions. Part of that relies on rallying America's allies to economically isolate Iran. Yet Tehran is still finding support from powerful partners. Russian President Vladimir Putin met with the Iranian president Tuesday and told him, quote, Russia is standing in full solidarity with the people of Iran.
1: CBS News national security correspondent Charlie Daggett, a Thursday morning, where the time now is 4:33. Good morning.
3: I'm J.J. Green. A number of people have said the U.S. has already demonstrated its clear dominance and superiority over Iran, and it doesn't need to do this, but it's doing it. And what it does, essentially, according to several sources, is it puts the U.S. back in the place where Iran wants the U.S., and that is responding to every one of those scenarios where they'd poke the bear. But what it also does in this particular case, according to Rear Admiral Mark Montgomery, retired Rear Admiral, he says what this does is it actually undermines Treasury Secretary Scott Bessent's plan to put Iran in an economic stranglehold. So that's exactly what they're doing. They're poking the bear because they recognize the U.S. is going to respond, and it also gives them more time.
1: WTOP National Security Correspondent J.J. Green, Thursday morning, where the time now is 4:34. In other news, turning to the medical page this morning on WTOP, the death toll in Congo's Ebola outbreak continues to rise this morning.
4: The latest government data shows Congo's Ebola outbreak has killed more than 3,000 people out of over 6,100 confirmed cases. The disease is spreading at an unprecedented speed, faster than efforts to track and slow it. It's also continued to spread rapidly for other reasons, including conflict in the eastern region of the country where the outbreak is concentrated. The resumption of school in the middle of the outbreak has also raised concerns about transmission in classrooms. I'm Charles DeLedesma.
1: WTOP at 4:35. A Department of Homeland Security jet carrying Secretary Mark Wayne Mullen and other senior leaders apparently made an emergency landing at Reagan National Airport this week after losing an engine, we're told, in flight. The Coast Guard aircraft was carrying 14 at the time and safely returned all to Washington after the pilot declared an emergency with air traffic control. Tens of thousands could soon be deported if the Trump administration ends their temporary protected status come next week. Many are your neighbors living right here in the D.C. region, where the size of the Salvadoran population is second only to Los Angeles. More this morning, Thursday, on that from WTOP Capitol Hill correspondent Mitchell Miller, Today on the Hill.
5: Daisy Gonzalez came to the U.S. as a little girl and now lives in Virginia. She's worried about whether she'll have to leave the only home she's ever known.
6: TPS gave my family and me an opportunity for stability.
5: Virginia Congressman Suha Subramaniam is a co-sponsor of legislation that would extend TPS for Salvadorans for 18 months.
7: It would be mass chaos if we did not extend Salvadoran TPS, period. It'd be chaotic, not not just for the Salvadoran community, but for every single American.
5: The Democratic lawmaker points to Salvadorans' contributions to the economy. TPS status for them could end on September 9th, but advocates are hopeful it won't expire right away. On Capitol Hill, Mitchell Miller, WTOP News.
1: In other news, New Jersey has filed a petition this week asking the Supreme Court to shut down prediction markets in the state. Justices have not yet decided if they will hear the case.
8: New Jersey's appeal to the Supreme Court marks the first time the legality of sites like Kalshie and Polymarket has been raised to the nation's highest court. It is shaping up to be a landmark legal battle over the power of whether states or the federal government should regulate the rapidly growing prediction markets. Federal appeals courts are split. New Jersey argues it has regulated gambling in the state for more than a century. Companies say Congress wants the Commodity Futures Trading Commission to oversee online sports wagering. Michelle Franzen, ABC News.
1: A warning Thursday morning from the UN on global climate.
9: As rescue helicopters bring aid to those in the aftermath of catastrophic flooding in Nepal caused by a melting glacier, the UN has acknowledged that the Earth has lost its chance to prevent some of the worst global warming harms. At the 2015 Paris Climate Accords, world leaders pledged to keep the planet's temperature rise to 1.5 degrees Celsius above pre-industrial levels. But 11 years later, the UN says we won't reach that, and that now we have to live with things like more hunger, water shortages, and extreme weather, all effects of our warmer world. Sherry Preston, ABC News.
1: Good Thursday morning, September 3rd. Thanks for taking the ride with us this 4 a.m. hour. 4:37 the time now, to be exact. We'll update traffic and weather for you in just 1 minute. Meantime, if you're just joining us, welcome in for the ride. A recap of the top stories on WTOP this morning.
10: ABC News, I'm Dave Packer. A deadly shooting Wednesday afternoon at a residential building in downtown Minneapolis. Police Chief Bill Peterson.
0: Officers entered the high-rise apartment building. Inside, officers encountered victims and heard additional gunfire. Officers followed the sound of the gunfire to an upper floor of the building. On that floor, officers encountered a haze that significantly limited their visibility. Officers exchanged gunfire with the suspect.
10: The shooting leaving three people dead, including the suspected gunman. President Trump predicting again that the six-month-old war with Iran will end soon. Meanwhile, after 286 days at sea, the USS Lincoln docking in Thailand, 5,000 American sailors finally setting foot on dry land. The judge in the Lindsey Clancy trial sent the jurors home again for a fifth day of deliberations. They say they're deadlocked. Clancy admits to killing her three children. The jury is weighing whether she should be held criminally responsible. This is ABC News.
1: Now, Thursday morning, September 3rd. Thanks for taking the ride with us this 4 a.m. hour.
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1: It's 4:38. Traffic and weather on the 8th. And good morning to Robert Workman in the WTOP Traffic Center this morning.
13: Good morning, Dean. An investigation from the serious overnight crash continues in Oxon Hill, Prince George's County. 210 closed both ways near Palmer Road. Be prepared for police direction through there. No ETA on when they're going to get all those lanes open. At the Wilson Bridge, lanes appear to be open in both directions. There's still road work northbound on 395 north of the Beltway. Heading up towards Duke Street, stay over to the far right. I think they're starting to pick up the barrels, but it's a process. And it's kind of slow right now, going up past Edsel Road. Inner loop of the Beltway looks good up towards Tyson's. Lingering road work eastbound Dulles Connector Road, 267 inside the Beltway from 123 over towards 66. Stay over to the far left to get by. 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I'm Robert Workman. Your next traffic report in 10 minutes.
1: We take you over to the PJ Fitzpatrick Home Improvement Weather Desk this early Thursday morning for your home's windows, siding, doors, and bath. 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We turn now to 7 News Chief Meteorologist Veronica Johnson with a look at that forecast under a weather alert for the next couple of days.
14: Another day with heat and storms. Today's temperatures will be the second hottest of the work week. And yes, more storms for the afternoon and evening. Now this morning, we do have mostly cloudy skies. There's the possibility of a stray shower or a stronger storm. Otherwise, the more severe weather will be this afternoon and early evening, 1 until 6 p.m. Temperatures this morning somewhere between 67 and 72 degrees. We'll see high temperatures between 88 and 97 degrees. I'm 7 News Chief Meteorologist Veronica Johnson in the Storm Alert Weather Center.
1: Sticky low 70s around the region. You're waking up to 72 degrees this early morning with us. DuPont Circle, 71 Germantown, 73 Annandale, 4 a.m. hour Thursday morning, September 3rd. We're at 73 outside the WTOP studios, where the time now is 4:40. On WTOP, of course, we bring you money news at 10 and 40. Over to John Wardock.
15: Payroll processor ADP has issued a fresh look at the job market. The private sector added 38,000 jobs last month. That was actually below expectations. But the sectors that added positions last month included education, health services, leisure and hospitality, and finance. Coming up Thursday, we get an update on jobless claims. Then Friday, the big jobs report for August. The new CEO of Apple, John Ternus, is getting paid $58 million a year. That may sound like a ton of money, but Inc. magazine points out Ternus will only be the 22nd highest paid CEO among S&P 500 companies. At the closing bell Wednesday, the Dow Jones Industrial Average up 295 points. That was a 0.5% gain for the blue chips. The S&P 500 added 35, and the NASDAQ was up 118 points. John Wardock, WTOP News.
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1: A growing controversy this week unfolding at the Pentagon following the resignation recently of Army Secretary Dan Driscoll. Driscoll and other current and former military leaders have reportedly raised concerns recently that Defense Secretary Pete Hegseth is placing too much focus on cultural and political issues. Critics say that recent leadership shakeups have removed key figures overseeing Army transformation, including efforts to adapt to emerging technologies such as drone warfare. Pentagon strongly disputes those claims this morning, saying Hegseth has made modernization a top priority. The debate comes as Republican Senator Tom Tillis is now calling on President Donald Trump to replace Hegseth right now, accusing him of mismanaging the military. This morning, we turn to John Harris, co-founder and chairman of Politico, joining Ann and Sean recently on whether this latest criticism on the table from within the Republican ranks pose any real political problem for the White House.
20: Well, not only it could, it already is. You're not getting Republicans saying this, knowing how much President Trump dislikes internal dissent from his own party, except they already perceive that this is a big problem. And Secretary Hegseth is under fire from two angles. The big one, as you say, is concern that the war in Iran is not going well, and he has become one of the faces of that. The other, though, is that he's really gone to battle, a kind of cultural battle within the Pentagon, and he seems to have President Trump's strong support for that for now. But there's a whole bunch of really kind of conservative hawks on the Hill and dissenters within the Pentagon who don't like his string of firings of respected uniformed officers.
21: And John, then we also have Republicans now kind of trying to distance themselves from Trump, but also another batch of Republicans say, hey, we need your help here as we get closer to the midterm election. So is there some problems in the rank here when it comes to support for the president?
20: Well, there's a fundamentally different view from Capitol Hill and from the way President Trump sees it at the White House about the way for Republicans to have a successful midterm election, or at least to mitigate what seem to be Democratic strengths. President Trump's view is like, hey, fight with me. I'm the person that drives the Republican turnout. I've got a clear grasp of the election. A lot of Republicans are saying, look, would you just run a more conventional midterm campaign, stay away from unpopular issues and focus on things like affordability and sort of protect your flanks on issues like the Iran war, in which you know you're vulnerable. So, yeah, they do just kind of see the political dynamics differently.
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1: Here at WTLP, we've been telling you recently about a planned Sphere venue at the National Harbor. In Prince George's County, it would be a mini version, we're told, of that big one in Vegas. It would be the second in the U.S. after the Las Vegas venue, which opened in 2023. County Council is preparing now to consider a proposal on the table to issue millions in bonds to support infrastructure and construction tied to that venue. But while council members weigh the economic promises that are on the table, they're also hearing several concerns from residents about this, including traffic, light pollution, and whether construction jobs should be guaranteed through a project labor agreement. To flesh this out this morning, Thursday, we turn ourselves to Jack Hogan, who covers local government in Prince George's County for the Banner, here to explain what exactly the county council is voting on here.
28: So they introduced the bill yesterday. The upcoming vote will be at the longest 2 months. They'll consider whether to allow the county to issue up to $215 million in bonds to prepare local infrastructure and cover other costs associated with the Sphere. This is using a program called tax increment financing. We've seen this for other development projects in the region and other parts of the state. Essentially, the county will take out bonds and then repay them with future property tax revenue.
21: And Jack, the county and the state had kind of an interesting deal worked out financially with this, right? Because the developers involved and obviously Sphere itself.
28: Absolutely. The state has also committed $13.5 million for the project. The commitment here from Prince George's County in bonds specifically for the Sphere is $130 million. This higher $215 million potential amount, I think, accounts for some other potentially associated expenses in the bonding. My understanding is that these types of arrangements in large construction projects can tend to include incentives like this from local governments too.
25: When traffic takes a turn for the worse, you'll hear about it first.
29: I heard it on WTOP.
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1: Traffic and weather on WTOP.
13: No early morning incidents reported downtown, but I do see a little bit of slow traffic forming up on Suitland Parkway as you head in past Firth Sterling Avenue towards the merge with South Capitol Street. We'll talk to authorities about that. Outer loop of the Beltway moving well through College Park and Silver Spring. River Road, eastbound lane still closed east of Falls Road because of a sinkhole. Watch for a detour on the eastbound side. Westbound, one lane of traffic is getting through. Northbound 395, pretty slow into what's left of the work zone as you go up past Edsel Road towards Duke Street. You're only getting by single file to the right. 210 near Palmer Road, accident investigation has been there since before 10 o'clock last night. Be prepared for police direction both ways. 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In a high-stakes mission, agility is your greatest weapon. Move first with data that stays clear under pressure. Ultra INC, powering decision. I'm Robert Workman, your next traffic report in 10 minutes.
1: Checking that hot forecast that continues with Veronica this morning.
14: Expect slightly higher temperatures and another threat for thunderstorms during the afternoon and evening. Temperatures early this Thursday morning, somewhere around 67 to 72 degrees. There could be some spotty showers or storms around the area, especially north of D.C. Otherwise, the main event will be between 1 and 6 p.m. today, the way it's looking. Thunderstorms could pack a punch with some high winds. and her temperature is expected to top out at 95 to 96 degrees. I'm 7 News Chief Meteorologist Veronica Johnson in the Storm Alert Weather Center.
1: Low 70s, a sticky morning around the region this Thursday morning in the 4 a.m. hour, 73 degrees straight up in our nation's capital. And coming right up this half hour for you on WTOP this early morning.
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19: News happens here.
1: Turning to the medical page Thursday morning, some leading medical groups are urging people to get updated flu and COVID-19 vaccinations this fall.
6: The groups got together to offer recommendations in hopes of lessening confusion after last year's changing advice on vaccinations from the Trump administration. Dr. Sarah Nosel is president of the American Academy of Family Physicians.
7: Everyone 6 months and older should get their flu shot. Adults 65 years and older should get an enhanced flu vaccine.
6: COVID-19 shots are starting to arrive.
7: If you're older than 19, we recommend getting the COVID-19 vaccine. This is especially important for people who are 65 years and older.
6: American Medical Association President-elect Dr. Sandra Fryhofer says there's been a lot of chaos and confusion around vaccines.
8: We must restore trust in vaccines. And that begins with reestablishing an evidence-based process and approach.
6: Common side effects for flu and COVID-19 vaccines are mild and temporary. I'm Ed Donahue.
9: Here comes the money.
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1: Slowing job growth, falling commercial real estate values, economic uncertainty. It is not a good picture right now for D.C.'s financial health this year. WTOP's Alan Etter this morning Thursday has details on a new independent forecast concerning this released by the D.C. auditor.
30: The numbers, frankly, aren't quite as concerning as the direction, and that downward direction was just not good to hear.
0: D.C. Auditor Kathy Patterson says the district's revenue outlook has softened with a new forecast projecting $11.8 billion in fiscal 26 revenue. That's $400 million less than expected in March, but still above the official estimate released earlier this year by the city's CFO. She said she commissioned the updated forecast after the CFO's office declined to issue a new revenue estimate in July, opting for a no-change letter instead of the quarterly re-estimate required under D.C. law. The report cites tensions involving Iran and potential federal policy changes as additional risks to district tax revenue. Patterson says the information should inform council members considering tax proposals in the fall for the next budget cycle.
30: We're still at flat revenues and not seeing the uptick that I think some people had hoped for.
0: Alan Etter, WTOP News.
1: Here at home, some Fairfax County parents are continuing to voice concerns this week over the decision to eliminate those crossing guards at high schools this year. The debate intensified after a student was hit by a vehicle near South Lakes High School in Reston recently. In response, crossing guards have now been restored to several nearby locations, though county leaders note the student was not hit in a crosswalk. Now, the incident is renewing questions, though, about pedestrian safety this morning around high schools and whether crossing guards could remain in place. More from WTOP Scott Gelman Thursday morning.
31: Here is what Board of Supervisors Chairman Jeff McKay says about how long that might last and whether he has any regrets.
32: So my regret is the whole summer was spent without schools and county working together on, now that this budget reduction has happened, how do we operationalize it? And that didn't happen. Instead, what happened was folks sat in their two corners, schools opened, and then people started saying we have a problem.
31: That's Jeff McKay, chairman of the Fairfax County Board of Supervisors. And this is something that has been really at the top of parents' minds as it relates to safety concerns. No high school crossing guards. Again, they are back near some high schools.
1: That is WTOP's Scott Gelman. 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
2: The NBA's year-long investigation into the Los Angeles Clippers' 2022 signing of Kawhi Leonard led to unprecedented penalties, docking them a record-tying 5 first-round draft picks, a record $30 million fine, and the suspension of owner Steve Ballmer, along with 2 front office executives for circumventing the league's salary cap rules. Leonard was also deemed culpable and fined $700,000. Back home, the Commanders had their final practice before opening the regular cadence for the regular season next week. And amid fan concerns over Sonny Styles' perceived lack of impact, Dan Quinn says his prized rookie's offseason has been defined by football learning.
10: He had a lot of intent to get it just right, staying late to get to the details. I like he and Luvu and Leo together and what they can bring. I felt the physicality of him, like from the first time we had pads, there was like, you know, a good play at the 1 or 2 yard line and see him go and play physical. That was there. New system, new calls. Frankie and he will both make calls on the field. Sometimes there's too much to be made of like a green dot with the coach calling it in, but the position requires leadership.
2: The Nationals offense didn't get a hit in their rain interrupted 9-0 loss to the Braves until the 6th inning, but it came from James Wood in his return from the injured list. Ronald Acuna Jr. had a 3-run shot to become the fastest player in Major League history to reach 200 career home runs and 200 stolen bases, a record previously set 20 years ago by the Nationals' Alfonso Soriano against the Braves. Rob Woodwork, WTOP Sports.
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1: 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Good morning to Robert Workman in the WTOP Traffic Center.
13: Traffic moving again on 210 at the scene of the serious crash from last night near Palmer Road. One lane of traffic getting by on the northbound side. All lanes now open on the southbound side. Had a crash inbound on Suitland Parkway before 295. That's off to the side, but slow traffic coming in from Stanton Road. Still a little bit of congestion northbound on 395. Inside the Beltway's VDOT crews pick up the last of the barrels along the left side on your way up towards Edsel Road. And eastbound River Road closed off at Falls Road. Sinkhole there. A detour is in effect. Westbound, one lane of traffic does get by. The WTOP Traffic Center is presented by Window Nation. 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I'm Robert Workman. Your next traffic report in 10 minutes.
14: A few strong thunderstorms here early this morning, but the main event will be later today from 1 to 6 p.m. Expect scattered, strong to severe thunderstorms. Temperatures will rise out of the 60s to lower 70s into the upper 80s and upper 90s through the area. I'm 7 News Chief Meteorologist Veronica Johnson in the Storm Alert Weather Center.
1: 73 degrees in our nation's capital at 4:59. 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
1: Good Thursday morning, September 3rd. I'm Dean Lane. Coming up this 5 a.m. hour on TOP.
16: I take responsibility.
17: Now, the school bus problem in Prince George's County got this bad. I'm Jimmy Alexander.
1: Your Labor Day weekend getaway could come with a lot more traffic and a much bigger gas bill.
18: Politics had a negative impact on tourism in D.C. last year. Is that finally wearing off? I'm John Doman.
1: Deadly shooting to update you on in downtown Minneapolis, leaving at least 2 dead. Good morning. It's 5 o'clock.
20: From ABC News,
4: I'm Sherry Preston. Another mass shooting in America.
5: A tragic scene unfolded that has impacted numerous lives.
4: Minneapolis Police Sergeant Garrett Parton, after two people were killed in a shooting in an apartment complex in Minneapolis, the gunman apparently taking his own life, Police Chief Bill Peterson.
7: I'm truly sickened by this level of violence. That feeling is tempered only by the courageous actions of the Minneapolis police officers who responded without hesitation.
4: Minneapolis Mayor Jacob Frey.
8: Upon entering the building, it was apparent that this was an active shooting. They rescued victims, brought people to safety, helped get approximately four people to the hospital, all while getting shot at themselves.
4: Two police officers among the wounded. They are expected to make full recoveries. Iran launching more attacks on U.S. allies in the Middle East, targeting Kuwait and Bahrain overnight. This after the most recent American strikes on Iran. President Trump now saying the U.S. completely controls that critical waterway.
16: We now control the Hormuz Strait. And we have many boats going through that every day, every night. Many, many boats loaded up with oil.
4: Oil prices this morning, though, still high. Brent crude trading above $95 a barrel. And Gas Buddy says a nationwide average for a gallon of regular, $4.10, 91 cents higher than a year ago. That's going to mean some expensive road trips for the Labor Day weekend, but before everybody hits the road, a lot of travelers are dealing with some wicked weather.
19: Delays piling up at major airports, including JFK, LaGuardia, and Philadelphia International. And a life-threatening flash flood emergency in southeast Texas. Cars and homes underwater outside Houston. The remnants of Tropical Storm Edward dumping nearly 2 feet of rain.
4: ABC's Matt Rivers. The death toll in the flooding in Nepal now over 1,200. Thousands are missing, and some families are beginning to hold symbolic funerals for them. 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
18: It's 5:02 on Thursday, September 3rd. We are at 73 degrees this morning. Hot weather today and another chance for rain later. Good morning, I'm John Aaron.
20: Hi, good morning, everyone. Hopefully you had a restful evening. I'm Kristen Diaz. Here's a look at our top stories we're following at this hour. We are continuing to follow the school bus fiasco at Prince George's County Public Schools. About 10,000 students started the school year without a bus assignment. And now the school system's trying to rebuild trust with parents and explain what went wrong. WTOP's Jimmy Alexander shares some reaction.
21: For every child who was left waiting, for every parent whose morning, afternoon work schedule or sense of security was disrupted, I apologize.
17: Prince George's County Public Schools Superintendent Dr. Sean Joseph.
21: I take responsibility.
17: Joseph told those on the call that the routing office had fallen behind and senior leaders didn't realize how bad it was until the first day of school.
22: Need to know when a bus will be scheduled for my son.
17: Debbie, whose son attends Kettering Middle School, is one of the parents who asked a question on the call. And she said he had no bus the first week and he finally got one the second. But
22: if it wasn't a special need bus and it was 2 streets from where we live, when his bus should be door to door.
17: Chief Operating Officer Dr. Shiraskar Coleman gave Debbie and other parents on the call some advice.
23: Please submit the bus help at PGCPS email or follow up with your case manager at your particular schools.
17: Jimmy Alexander, WTOP News.
18: Labor Day weekend's almost here. That means more cars on the road and higher gas prices, unfortunately. Gas could average more than $4 a gallon nationwide. That would be a record for Labor Day weekend. In the D.C. area, traffic could be worst on Thursday afternoon. AAA says the Baltimore-Washington Parkway south into D.C. could take an hour and 24 minutes to drive around 4:45 p.m. And if you're heading to the Eastern Shore, more than 345,000 cars are expected to cross the Bay Bridge this coming weekend. Monday is expected to be the easiest travel day.
20: Well, we are entering a second weather alert day. The heat and storms are yet again a problem, as you may want to stay indoors. 7 News Chief Meteorologist Veronica Johnson tells us what to expect.
14: Today, parts of our area under a heat advisory from 11 a.m. until 7 p.m. Temperatures could feel like they're as high as 105 degrees, mainly south and west of D.C., down around I-66, and thunderstorms expected between 1 and 6 p.m., high temperature of 95 to 96 degrees.
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18: This used to be called the Darth Vader building because it was all black glass on the outside. WTOP Scott Gelman reports it's now being transformed as part of Fairfax County's first ever office to affordable housing conversion.
0: The old building here near the Mosaic District had been sitting empty until Fairfax County decided to buy it with pandemic stimulus money. And now...
2: there's going to be real people living in here. Real people that contribute to our economy, real people that teach in our classrooms, real people that work in our grocery stores.
0: Board of Supervisors Chairman Jeff McKay says if there's not enough housing, everything gets more expensive. These 80 units will only be open to residents making 60% of the annual median income or less.
3: It's exciting to see this one. Should be finished in December, and the idea that people will be living here early next year is really excellent.
0: That's Virginia Governor Abigail Spanberger. They're hoping projects like this one help workers spend less time in their cars.
2: I've met so many people along the way who cannot afford to live in Fairfax County or driving in from multiple counties away.
0: In Fairfax County, Scott Gelman, WTOP News.
20: Loudoun County supervisors are considering a move that could put nearly 18 million square feet of planned data center development on hold. Supervisors voted unanimously Tuesday to have the county attorney review whether they can end protections for older data center applications. Those protections allow projects submitted before February of 2025 to go through the old approval process without a public vote. The move comes as some supervisors say Loudoun is already overloaded with data centers and residents deserve more say in what gets built near their homes and schools.
18: There's a new project in the White House complex, and it has nothing to do with golf. The government is spending $250,000 on new lighting for the two-lane bowling alley in the Eisenhower Executive Office Building. A White House spokesman says it's for basic upkeep and repairs and that the president was not involved. A bowling alley was first installed in 1947, then moved to the Eisenhower Building in 1955. The government also awarded another $878,000 contract for a nearby studio project, though details on that are still not clear.
20: Coming up,
6: customers are mad about this change at Amazon. I'm John Werdunk.
20: You're listening to the morning news here on WTOP. Thanks for waking up with us. It's 5:07.
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18: 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Let's go to Rob Stallworth in the traffic center.
30: Good morning, John. Good morning to you, everybody out there. No problems on the beltway if you're traveling in Virginia between Alexandria and McLean. Most of the overnight work zones have been picked up and cleared, especially on 395 northbound, leaving, of course, Springfield, headed toward Alexandria and Duke Street. Travel lanes have been reopened. No problems on I-95, whether you're northbound, leaving Garrisonville, headed toward the beltway. Things are pretty good on the beltway in Maryland through Montgomery County, but a new problem on the beltway. Way in Prince George's County, in a loop near 202 Landover Road. That's where we had the report of a crash. Keep in mind, we had the overnight crash northbound on 210 at Palmer Road and Livingston Road. Actually, it's just the right lane that's blocked now from that earlier crash investigation and reconstruction. New problem southbound Branch Avenue near Surratt's Road. The report of a wreck, so watch out for that. No problems on Route 50 coming across the Bay Bridge. You guys are pretty cool. No issues on I-95 or the BW Parkway between the two beltways. 270 looking pretty good. Southbound leaving Frederick headed toward Rockville. Onto the beltway, your travel lanes are open. In the district, inbound Suitland Parkway near First Sterling, earlier crash there, completely wrapped up and gone. Your travel lanes are open and available. No problem so far on I-295. DC-295 looking pretty good right now. We have a new problem on 210 being reported near Old Indian Head Highway. That's the report of a crash northbound, so watch out for that. 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I'm Rob Stallworth, your next traffic report in about 10 minutes.
1: Thank you very much. And we have 7 News meteorologist Eileen Whalen here.
5: Heat advisories in effect from 11 a.m. until 7 p.m. for counties south and west of D.C. Heat index values up to 105 through the Shenandoah Valley, central Virginia, and southern Maryland. Still going to be hot and humid in the D.C. metro area and points north, but feels like temperatures will stay below 100 degrees. We do also have a chance for rain and storms at any point throughout the day, and we do have a risk for severe weather once again. So stay weather aware. Rain and storms with the high heat continue for one more day tomorrow before a refreshing air mass arrives for the Labor Day holiday weekend. I'm 7 News meteorologist Eileen Whalen in the Storm Alert Weather Center.
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1: Money news on WTOP. Two Maryland hospitals are dealing with the fallout from a cyber attack. Luminous Health says some computer systems are still offline at Anne Arundel Medical Center in Annapolis and Doctors Community Medical Center in Lanham. Both hospitals remain open, but some services could be affected. Ambulances with non-critical patients are being sent to other hospitals while crews work to restore systems. The Banner reports hospital leaders say patient care continues. Healthcare systems have increasingly become targets for hackers looking for sensitive patient and financial information.
7: Amazon has changed the way it communicates with customers, and some people do not like it. Here's WTOP's John Wardock.
6: 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But some customers and small businesses who have to manage many orders have taken to social media to complain, calling Amazon's new email system lame. 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
1: Well, coming up on WTOP, what if your commute could be a little faster this morning? A new MARC train could make your commute from Montgomery County to Baltimore a lot quicker, maybe cutting it even in half. It's 512.
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31: Debate over National Guard troops in D.C. is heating up. The deployment tied to President Trump's crime initiative could stay in place through Inauguration Day 2029.
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7: 5:15, I'm John Aaron.
1: Hi there, I'm Kristen Diaz. Thanks for waking up with us. There's a faster way to get from Montgomery County to Baltimore by train. Starting September 28th, MARC will add a new weekday connection between the two areas. One train will head to Baltimore in the morning, and another will return in the evening. Now, the new service will stop in places including Silver Spring, Rockville, Gaithersburg, Germantown, and College Park. And some trips will actually be cut nearly in half. The ride from Silver Spring to Baltimore's Camden Station will drop from about 2 hours to just under an hour.
7: D.C. is putting more focus on sporting events to bring visitors into the city after tourism growth slowed last year. WTOP's John Doman looks at what caused the slowdown and why there are signs things could be turning around.
18: Destination D.C. President and CEO Elliot Ferguson says going from a 1.4 million increase in visitors in 2024 to an increase of just a few thousand last year was attributed to politics and the National Guard being on city streets.
0: They make people concerned about coming into the U.S., and coming to Washington, D.C. These are things in which we have to focus on.
18: But he says when people actually visit,
0: they leave here with a different perspective.
18: Ferguson says with fear subsiding, there's room for positivity again. Even without the World Cup, hotel room bookings were up 9% in D.C. in the weeks leading up to July 4th. And numbers overall for the year show more people booking hotel rooms in D.C. compared to last year. In Foggy Bottom, John Doman, WTOP News.
1: TikTok is backing out of a congressional meeting on national security. The company was expected to answer questions next month about how it protects Americans' data and its algorithm from Chinese influence. Now, the committee chairman says TikTok pulled out because of separate lawsuits over child safety. He says the meeting was not supposed to focus on those cases and that the decision raises new questions about TikTok's ties to China. The company has not commented.
7: It's 5:17.
2: This is the Bloomberg Black Business Beat. Ross Brewer has worked in the C-suite at some of the biggest retail companies in the country. But getting there actually required her to take a big demotion. She was working at Kleenex parent company Kimberly-Clark.
3: My title was global president when I left Kimberly-Clark. And I knew I wanted to create a new skill set. So when I joined Walmart, I took a vice president's role.
2: She went from being in charge of a massive global business portion of a company to being in charge of just one regional slice of Walmart. But she was willing to take the immediate step back in order to grow.
3: Some individuals don't want to recognize that there's still learning to be had, that you're not as good as you think you are. You do need to expand. And I looked at myself and said, you're not growing anymore.
2: That pivot to retail led to another hugely successful run in her career, leading to stops at Sam's Club, Starbucks, Walgreens, and more. I'm Bloomberg's Justin Milliner on the Black Business Beat.
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3: Already problems in Virginia. Westbound 66, ramp to 50 in Fair Oaks. That off-ramp is blocked as a result of the crash involving an overturned vehicle. Plenty of response on scene. Starting to see some delays westbound on 66 as you approach Route 50, but the off-ramp to 50 in Fair Oaks to westbound 50 is now blocked as a result of the overturned vehicle. Eastbound 66 in good shape, leaving Gainesville, headed inside the Beltway toward Roslyn. Inner loop slows briefly as you pass 236 Little River Turnpike, headed towards 66. Of course, that's no issue there. Northbound I-95 on the brakes, leaving Dale City, headed toward the Prince William Parkway. Beyond that, you are clear toward the Springfield Interchange. In Maryland, 210 northbound, listener checks in. It says all lanes are open at Palmer and Livingston Road. The crash investigation reconstruction completely wrapped up and gone. Southbound Branch Avenue near Surratt's Road, that's where we have the report of a crash. If you're traveling at this point on Route 50, inbound looking pretty good, decently inside the Beltway toward 202, getting onto New York Avenue. No problems on I-295 or DC-295, inbound Suitland Parkway near First Sterling. That crash is completely wrapped up and gone. And no problem southbound on 270. Just checking the brakes as you head toward 80 in Urbana, but your travel lanes are open, continuing toward Rockville. 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I'm Rob Stallworth, your next traffic report in about 10 minutes.
1: 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All right, so 7 News meteorologist Eileen Whalen.
4: Day 3 of our 4-day heat wave, both today and tomorrow, highs in the lower 90s with heat index values in the upper 90s to lower 100s. We're also tracking rain and storm chances coming out of Ohio and Pennsylvania, so track those on live radar. Some of those storms could be strong to severe, damaging wind gusts and flash flooding, the highest threats in storms. We'll see rain chances continue overnight and tomorrow. Humidity will fall Saturday, partly cloudy with highs in the mid-80s to start the holiday weekend. I'm 7 News meteorologist Eileen Whalen in the Storm Alert Weather Center.
2: 72 degrees in Silver Spring, 73 at Fort Belvoir, 75 now in Foggy Bottom, brought to you by Len the Plumber Heating and Air. 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
1: Coming up on WTOP, the trial date is pushed back for the driver accused in the deadly I-95 crash in Stafford County. It's 522.
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2: 5:23.
1: Well, the trial is now set for next year for the charter bus driver accused in a deadly I-95 crash in Stafford County. Now, Jim Shangdong faces 5 counts of involuntary manslaughter and reckless driving. The May 29th crash killed 5 people and injured at least 44 others. The trial had been scheduled for October, but a judge agreed to delay it so defense experts have more time to review the evidence. The trial is now set for March 27th.
2: How many frozen foods do you have in your home? WTOP's Alan Etter shares a new report that looked to find which brand is better than the others.
10: We were looking for frozen meals that not only tasted good, but were healthy.
11: And Consumer Reports registered dietitian Amy Keaton said they went online and found 250 meals across 10 brands. Of those, they picked 3 products within each brand.
10: Amy's and Blue Zone were really the most consistent in our tests in earning at least a very good for both taste and nutrition.
11: In that they scored the best in terms of
10: that met our cutoffs for sodium, saturated fat, fiber, and also clean ingredients.
11: The study found that meals testing better were vegetarian or grain-based. Meat-based meals generally had more sodium. Alan Etter, WTOP News.
1: Grab your popcorn. 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Regal is showing Steel Magnolias and The Best Little Whorehouse in Texas at theaters nationwide from September 4th through the 9th. That includes participating theaters in Maryland, Virginia, and D.C. Tickets are just $9.25. It's a little nod to Dolly's 9 to 5. Get it? Best part, all of the tickets, the ticket money, that is, goes to Dolly Parton's Imagination Library, which provides free books to young kids.
2: Sports brought to you by Amentum, delivering advanced solutions for space and defense. What's going on, Dave?
12: I love Charles Durning as the governor in The Best Little Whorehouse in Texas. He has a little song. Beautiful moment. I think he may have been nominated for an Oscar. I could be wrong.
2: Okay.
12: But Bert,
2: more
12: got
2: things
12: snubbed,
2: that I have to
12: though,
2: get
12: yeah.
2: caught up on with your references.
12: Nationals come up empty and then some in their series finale with Atlanta.
13: Well, big spot. Ronald Acuna Jr. up with runners first and second and one out. Braves are leading 3-0. Kranick delivers. Swing and a high fly ball left field. Lyle going back. Lyle to the warning track. Lyle at the fence and out of room. It's gone.

0: mesh of the guys at this point.
1: Burgundy and Gold, a 5.5-point underdog in their week one matchup at Philadelphia. U.S. Open tennis second round action saw DMV native and men's 11 seed Francis Tiafoe sweep Rei Sakamoto out of the bracket. NBA, the league takes 5 first round picks from the Los Angeles Clippers in the aftermath of the ruling regarding their circumventing the salary cap to sign Kawhi Leonard, who's fined $700,000 for his efforts. Clippers owner Steve Ballmer banned from league business for 1 year. That is a big thing.
2: The thing is,
1: all this stuff, he's not even close to being the worst owner the Clippers have ever had. Dave Preston, WTOP Sports.
2: Wow. All right. We will be following all of that all morning long. Thank you so much. Coming up after traffic and weather, the first look at plans for a new security fence that could soon surround Lafayette Park in front of the White House. So glad you're with us. Good morning. It's going to be a great day. It's 527.
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2: All right, welcome back. It is now 5:28. Let's go ahead and get a quick look at our traffic with Rob Stallworth. Good morning.
8: Just in trouble spot already in Virginia. Leaving the Beltway, heads up westbound on 66. The off-ramp to 50 west toward Fair Oaks is blocked for an overturned vehicle with heavy response on scene. Drivers out of their vehicles and delays westbound on I-66 are after Nutley Street as you head toward Route 50. In Maryland, northbound 210 and Palmer and Livingston Road, crash investigation and reconstruction completely wrapped up and gone. Southbound 270 slows as you head toward 109, may have one stop on the roadway there. 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I'm Rob Stallworth. Your next traffic report in about 10 minutes.
9: We are going up to the 90s today. Could feel like it's over 100 when you factor in the humidity, and we could see storms again. Right now it's 75 degrees on the National Mall.
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2: 5:30, good morning. Rise and shine. I'm Kristen Diaz.
9: What if I rise but not shine?
2: And that's just quite yet.
9: I'm John Aaron. Teddy Gelman is our producer.
2: I'm sure someone feels like that right now. Kristen, you're too happy this morning. Frustrated parents are now speaking out after starting the school year with major school bus headaches. WTOP's Jimmy Alexander brings us comments from a telephone town hall.
12: I'm a parent who has been using the Chipmunk app Heather Morgan, who has two children in Prince George's County Public Schools, is talking about the app that allows parents to track their child's bus.
13: Her bus information states that the bus is coming and it never shows up.
14: We are reviewing the entire transportation process.
12: Along with routing and staff training, Chief Operating Officer Dr. Sharaskar Coleman says that includes

0: includes the Chipmunk app plus support from the vendor.
1: And then make recommendations around changes.
0: While yes, the school system's transportation director stepped down Sunday, the 27-member search team that cleared the original backlog remains in place, and a separate transition team is working on routing errors, long ride times, and staffing.
2: The first week of school was unacceptable for too many of our families.
0: Superintendent Dr. Sean Joseph says the buck stops with him.
2: We will not ask families to simply be patient while we wait for the system to get better. We have to make it better.
0: Jimmy Alexander, WTOP News.
3: Will a security fence go up around Lafayette Park in front of the White House? It would be the latest in President Trump's wide-ranging Washington makeover, and it's set to be discussed by the National Capital Planning Commission today. That's the same panel that approved Trump's White House ballroom proposal. The commission will also review a proposed underground security screening center for White House visitors. It's the first time the group will take up either idea, and votes are not expected. The Lafayette Park fencing would represent a big change to the appearance of the grounds in front of the White House. The administration says the fencing would be an improvement over the temporary bike rack-style barriers that are currently used.
4: Although House has voted down a constitutional amendment that would require there to be exactly 9 seats on the Supreme Court, that Republican proposal came in response to calls from some Democrats to expand the size of the court. WTOP's Mitchell Miller has Today on the Hill.
5: If we want to change the law, we can change the law. But we should not change the Supreme Court simply because we don't like the people sitting on it.
6: The legislation, sponsored by Arizona Republican Andy Biggs, failed to get the 2/3 majority needed. Biggs and Republicans charge that Democrats want to pack the court because they're upset with all the rulings that have gone against them. But Maryland Democrat Jamie Raskin charges that the Trump administration has walked over congressional powers on various issues, including the White House ballroom and the Kennedy Center. And he says Congress should retain its power to set the number of justices on the high court.
7: Trump's followers in Congress now seek to freeze into place the political court that MAGA built for decades to come.
6: On Capitol Hill, Mitchell Miller, WTOP News.
3: News this morning, we're learning that Iran has targeted U.S. allies in the region for a second straight night, firing drones at Kuwait and Bahrain. That followed a U.S. air attack on Iran yesterday that saw the U.S. hit Iranian rocket launchers. Meanwhile, an aircraft carrier that supported the mission against Iran is now docked in Thailand. The USS Abraham Lincoln's lengthy deployment began 286 days ago.
8: President Trump had publicly brushed off concerns about how long these American sailors were at sea.
9: No. Not nearly long enough.
8: In Thailand, the Lincoln's commanding officer, Captain Dan Keeler, was asked about that.
10: What did you think of some of the comments from, like, the president saying that the deployment wasn't nearly long enough?
11: So the president speaks for himself.
8: 5,000 American sailors finally setting foot on dry land.
3: That is ABC News Chief White House Correspondent Mary Bruce.
4: Well, new tensions between Russia and Europe. Germany has blamed Russia for an attempted drone attack at a German airport. In response to the accusation, Russia says it will close German cultural centers across Russia. Now, this all comes after a drone loaded with explosives was found near a Ukrainian plane at a German airport last month. The explosives were then defused. Russia has been widely accused of running a campaign of sabotage and disruption with the aim of undermining support for Ukraine and destabilizing European nations.
3: Two people are dead after a shooting inside a downtown Minneapolis apartment building. Police Chief Bill Peterson describes their response.
12: Officers entered the high-rise apartment building. Inside, officers encountered victims and heard additional gunfire. Officers followed the sound of the gunfire to an upper floor of the building. On that floor, officers encountered a haze that significantly limited their visibility. Officers exchanged gunfire with the suspect.
3: Two officers were wounded. They are now said to be stable. The suspect died in addition to the two victims.
4: Well, you may really need to think twice about having a drink before getting behind the wheel in Virginia. Leaders in Richmond are considering asking lawmakers to drop the state's blood alcohol content limit from 0.08 to 0.05. Axios reports that the proposal is tucked inside the city's latest Vision Zero draft, which is a plan to eventually eliminate traffic deaths. Multiple state lawmakers responded by saying they hadn't heard about the idea or that it was too soon to weigh in. So far, Utah is the only state to have lowered its limit to 0.05.
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13: 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I'm John Wurtock.
3: Plus, we are weather alert again today. It's 5:36.
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4: 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It's 538. Here's Rob Stallworth. Good morning.
19: Thanks, Kristen, and good morning. Updating you on the crash. Westbound 66, the off-ramp to westbound 50 in Fair Oaks. This out has a single right lane getting you by, so say single file to the right in order to get by the crash scene that involves an overturned vehicle. Delays, though, still stretch back to, of course, 66 westbound as you approach 50 in Fair Oaks and leaving the Beltway. Traveling on the inner loop, looking pretty decent between Alexandria and McLean. Out of loop's pretty smooth. No problems on I-95 northbound. Still on the brakes, leaving Dale City, headed toward the Prince William Parkway. Beyond that, you are clear toward the Springfield Interchange. No problems on 395 up to and across the 14th Street Bridge. Interloop south of town, delays. Headed past 210 and the Wilson Bridge toward the local and through lanes. Your travel lanes are open there. Interloop ramp to 202, Landover Road. That off ramp is reported to be blocked as a result of the crash scene there. Southbound Branch Avenue near Surratt's Road. That earlier crash should be wrapped up and gone with travel lanes open. Northbound looks pretty good. Some slowdowns, though, if you're northbound on Branch Avenue headed towards Surratt's Road. Travel on River Road and near Falls Road. This is eastbound. That's where we understand the all lanes are blocked eastbound for an overnight work zone. Westbound has the right lane blocked and traffic may be alternating through on Falls Road at River Road. So keep that in mind. In the district, southbound DC 295 getting heavier, approaching Burroughs, headed toward East Capitol Street, and inbound 50 slows getting onto New York Avenue, but your travel lanes are open available as you continue toward Bleensburg Road with travel lanes open. 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I'm Rob Stallworth. Your next traffic report in about 10 minutes.
3: 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Here's 7 News meteorologist Eileen Whalen.
20: This summery September weather pattern rolls on for just 2 more days, but it'll feel maybe a little more fall-like as we head into our Labor Day weekend. Today, though, highs will be a good 5 to 10 degrees above normal, 90 to 95 with higher heat index values. Also keep the umbrella on hand with a chance for rain and storms. Also a risk of severe weather, so track that on your Storm Alert weather app. I'm 7 News meteorologist Eileen Whalen in the Storm Alert Weather Center.
4: 74 degrees in Georgetown, 72 degrees in Bowie, and 70 degrees in Leesburg.
3: Money news, one mid-size SUV is primed to get even more popular. The redesigned 2027 version of the fast-selling Kia Telluride has earned a Top Safety Pick Plus award from the Insurance Institute for Highway Safety. To qualify for the award, a vehicle needs to do well on front and side crash tests and have good headlight ratings. The Tesla Model Y also won a Top Safety Pick Plus award. Failing to land the award in the latest round of testing were the BMW 3 Series and i4 cars, the GMC Canyon Crew Cab Pickup, the Lexus IS Sedan, and the Toyota Crown Signia SUV. All of those came up short in one or more tests required for the safety award.
4: A prominent office building is now up for sale. WTOP business reporter John Wardock.
13: 1350 I Street is a prime piece of commercial real estate. It overlooks Franklin Square Park in downtown D.C., and it's more than 80% occupied. Owner MetLife Investment Management has hired Cushman & Wakefield to market the property. No word on the asking price, but the Washington Business Journal says the building's assessed value is over $142 million. John Wardock, WTOP News.
3: We're getting new confirmation that a weak job market is taking its toll on the district. The city is now expected to bring in $300 to $400 million less this fiscal year than previously expected. CityCast DC reporter Jackie Pizer has more on what can be done to reverse the trend.
1: The city cannot force a company to hire more people. What they can do is they can impact our real estate market. So they can instill policies that will make the city more attractive to businesses to want to move here, to developers to want to build here. So that is one factor that could really turn the tide and that the city can actually have a role in.
3: In the second quarter of this year, DC's office vacancy rate was over 22%, according to one commercial real estate services firm. That's up from around 14% in 2019.
4: Well, people who want to improve their job prospects can now do it faster. The University of Maryland is set to launch an accelerated one-year full-time MBA program next summer. It will run alongside the business school's existing two-year MBA. The school says the new program is for early career professionals seeking career acceleration, AI fluency, and real-world leadership experience. It also says the new format is part of a national movement toward accelerated MBAs.
3: It's 5:43.
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4: Coming up on WTOP, a couple of festivals are worth checking out this weekend. We're going to hear more about it up next. Good morning. It's 5:44.
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4: Welcome back in. It is now 5:45. I'm Kristen Diaz.
3: And I'm John Aaron. It is a good weekend for music lovers.
4: Oh, yeah. We heard about that and much more from Brianna Thomas, arts and culture writer for Washingtonian Magazine.
27: This is going to be another DC Jazz Fest, and it is going to be running through Sunday. The performances, like usual, take place around multiple DC venues, but most of them are around the Wharf area. So Arena Stage, Pearl Street Warehouse, the Anthem. Those are some of the places where you could see top jazz artists from DC, but also from around the world. And the tickets for this start around $29.
4: Wow. And, you know, Brianna, I've been to Jazz Fest in different cities, and it's always amazing how many people really come out. They connect. This particular Jazz Fest, as it spans a couple of days, what all will people be able to enjoy besides just the music?
27: There's like pop-ups throughout neighborhoods. There's a scavenger hunt for kids that they can check out and enjoy. Also, typically, they do like workshops. So there's like music workshops that you can attend. There's talks with some of the artists to learn more about their music. So it really is a weekend full of jazz, but also education about jazz.
3: Very cool. All right. We also have something big happening at Northwest Stadium in Landover that is not football.
27: Yes, it's not football. This is actually a chance to dance and wind your hips. And maybe myself and Kristen will be doing that in Northwest Stadium.
3: Report back.
27: Afro Plus Fest actually sold out last year. So they're back for their second iteration. And they actually expanded to have it at Northwest Stadium. There's going to be performances by WizKid, by Tim's. Lotto is performing. And it's really just one big Afro-Caribbean and hip-hop party. So there's a lot going on from Friday through Sunday. The tickets for this start around $199, and you can buy a weekend pass or day passes.
3: Okay, finally, we had the Great American State Fair in D.C. earlier this summer. Now comes the D.C. State Fair, which is different.
27: Yes, very different. The D.C. State Fair takes place on Sunday. It actually starts at 11 a.m. and runs to 6 p.m. and it's totally free. The event itself is a chance to, like most state fairs or county fairs, they want to show off what their city, what their town has to offer when it comes to food and agriculture.
4: All right. Well, is there anything else, Brianna, under your radar? Because I know there's tons of stuff happening these next couple of days.
27: Yeah, there is one more event that I would like to share. It is the Electric Coney Labor Day 0.5K. And yes, you heard me correctly. This is not a 5K. This yes. is a race for what? People like myself who are slackers and they want to walk slowly. The race starts and ends at Electric Kool-Aid in Shaw. And I think the tickets are around $58 and you could sign up to participate over the weekend.
4: Always something happening yes. here around town. For more things to do, you can visit Washingtonian Magazine's website and you can connect with Brianna on Instagram at Brianna in DC. That's Brianna with one N.
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4: Frustrated parents don't hold back when given a chance to speak out about school bus problems.
3: Where and when to expect the worst Labor Day getaway traffic.
4: And we are weather alert again today with parts of the area under a heat advisory and storms again possible.
3: Keep it here. Full details on these stories coming up in the minutes ahead.
4: 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Traffic and weather on WTOP. Here's Rob Stallworth. Good morning.
19: Thank you, Kristen. In a loop, there are 202 Landover Road, the off-ramp. We understand that crash is along the right side of the off-ramps. Watch out for that. Northbound BW Parkway on the brakes, leaving Greenbelt Road, headed toward Powder Mill Road. May have a new crash after Powder Mill Road if you're northbound on the BW Parkway. Southbound I-95 after 212, headed toward the Beltway, is the report of a wreck. Out of loop slows as you come past New Hampshire Avenue, headed toward Georgia Avenue. Your travel lanes are open, though. Southbound 270 off and on the brakes between 80 and Urbana, headed down to and past 109. Your travel lanes are available to you. If you're traveling on 301 northbound, this is near Blackstone Avenue and Old Indian Head Road. We understand all lanes are blocked for a crash and involves an overturned vehicle, so watch out for that. Keep in mind, River Road and Potomac is closed eastbound and westbound at this point has a single lane getting you by. That's from our work zone from overnight issue there. Westbound on 66, the off-ramp to 50 in Fair Oaks, still a single lane getting you by that particular crash that involves an overturn. Northbound I-95 slows past Dale City, headed toward the Prince William Parkway, then brief delays as you head toward Newington. No problems getting on the 395 up to and across the 14th Street Bridge. Your travel lanes are open and available as well. If you're traveling eastbound on 66, though, near 29 in Centerville, we understand all traffic may be stopped for a crash that involves an overturned vehicle, so watch out today, folks. It's getting real crazy. 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I'm Rob Stallworth, your next traffic report in less than 10 minutes.
3: And here's 7 News meteorologist Eileen Whalen.
20: Tracking high heat and humidity with heightened rain and storm chances both today and tomorrow. Falling humidity Saturday with highs in the 80s Saturday through Labor Day Monday. Also some cooler mornings in the 60s come Sunday and Monday. But warm and humid out there now as we start off in the 70s. We're climbing into the low to mid 90s this afternoon. So heat index values near or above 100 degrees. And also keep the umbrella on hand as we do have a chance for rain and storms and also a risk of severe weather. I'm 7 News meteorologist Eileen Whalen in the Storm Alert Weather Center.
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5: Happening today, the Maryland Supreme Court is expected to hear arguments about keeping a proposed congressional redistricting amendment off the November ballot. Two lower court judges had ruled the measure should not appear on that ballot. Those judges said the General Assembly did not follow the required process for placing the question before voters. Today is also the day the State Board of Elections is scheduled to begin printing ballots. If allowed on the ballot and approved by voters, the amendment could pave the way for Democrats to redraw the state's congressional map ahead of the 2028 elections. Democrats say they're working to counter a Republican movement to redraw maps.
2: Now, one state wants the nation's high court to shut down prediction markets there. The justices have not yet decided if they will hear the case.
6: New Jersey's appeal to the Supreme Court marks the first time the legality of sites like Kalshi and Polymarket has been raised to the nation's highest court. It is shaping up to be a landmark legal battle over the power of whether states or the federal government should regulate the rapidly growing prediction markets. Federal appeals courts are split. New Jersey argues it has regulated gambling in the state for more than a century. Companies say Congress wants the Commodity Futures Trading Commission to oversee online sports wagering. Michelle Franzen, ABC News.
5: We're getting word that music legend Lionel Richie is now recovering at home. Sources say the 77-year-old checked himself into a hospital after a performance in St. Louis Saturday night. Fans said he appeared to struggle near the end of the show while performing his hit All Night Long while seated. Richie has since returned to the stage and is expected to continue with upcoming performances, which include a Las Vegas residency this fall.
2: Sports on WTOP, brought to you by Maximus, moving people and technology forward. Dave Preston.
7: Good morning, Nationals. Give us a little hello goodbye in their series finale with Atlanta. James Wood back in the lineup for the 9-0 loss to the Braves before the team departed on a 6-game road trip. Manager Blake Butera.
8: I thought he looked good. He had the one single. Outside of that, though, I thought his swings looked good. I thought he was moving around well. Just got him out there at the end just because of the score.
7: James Wood out almost a month with an oblique injury. And, yeah, things got late early yesterday. In fact, infielder Yorbit Bevis tossed the ninth inning for the Nats, who take on the Los Angeles Dodgers tomorrow. Orioles wasted a 2-run lead in the 11th inning at Colorado, collapsing in a 6-5 loss to the Rockies. NFL Commanders get the weekend off after yesterday's practice. Head coach Dan Quinn pleased with the play of rookie Sonny Stitt. Styles this summer.
9: I like he and Luvu and Leo together and what they can bring. I felt the physicality of him, like from the first time we had pads, there was like, you know, a good, you know, play at the 1 or 2 yard line and see him go and play physical. That was there. So I feel like a player that's going like this, that's what you'd hope to see.
7: Burgundy and Gold, 5.5-point underdogs in their week one showdown with Philadelphia. U.S. Open tennis, DMV native and men's 11th seed Francis Tiafoe sweeps Rei Sakamoto out of the bracket, while number 2 Carlos Alcaraz and 8th seed Ben Shelton advance. Women's number 1 Aryna Sabalenka, 3rd seed Jessica Pegula, and Emma Navarro are all victorious. Dave Preston, WTOP Sports.
5: 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Still ahead, we are weather alert again today. 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
2: Traffic and weather on WTOP. 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Rob Stallworth, what's going on?
15: A lot, Kristen. Top trouble spots right now. BW Parkway northbound between Powder Mill Road and 197. The right lane is blocked for the down tree. Northbound 301 near Blackstone Avenue and Old Indian Head Road. We had all lanes blocked for the crash involving an overturned vehicle as well. Westbound 66, the ramp to 50 in Farrell. Still a single right lane getting you by the crash seat there. Eastbound 66, leaving 29, headed toward Route 28 in Centerville. That crash involved one on its side. You may have at least a couple of lanes blocked there. The express lanes are indeed open if you're traveling on 66. The WTOP Traffic Center, presented by Window Nation. 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I'm Rob Stallworth. Your next traffic report in about 10 minutes.
5: And here's 7 News meteorologist Eileen Whalen.
16: Well, these hot temperatures, high humidity, and severe thunderstorm chances look to continue through tomorrow, but it is still trending dry with lower humidity for the Labor Day holiday weekend. Today, highs in the lower to middle 90s. We will have another chance for rain and storms at any point throughout the day. And similar to yesterday, we do have a severe weather threat, so stay weather aware. I'm 7 News meteorologist Eileen Whalen in the Storm Alert Weather Center.
2: Right now, it is 72 degrees at WTOP.
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5: Good morning, I'm John Aaron.
2: 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Coming up,
5: school bus service remains a top concern in Prince George's County.
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17: Helping people afford to live closer to where they work. I'm Scott Gelman.
5: Another big contract is awarded to overhaul the reflecting pool.
2: And at 6:15, a six-figure SUV that's well worth the price. Good morning.
5: Or is it 6 o'clock?
18: From ABC News, I'm Sherry Preston. An angry Minneapolis police chief, Bill Peterson, following a mass shooting that left 3 people dead, including the shooter, as well as multiple people injured.
19: Once again, we are updating you on the cowardly acts of a violent shooter whose actions have significantly impacted the lives of residents, our community, our officers, and other first responders.
18: Among those wounded, 3 police officers, 2 of them shot in the exchange of gunfire on the upper level of a high-rise building downtown. There is no word on a motive at this point. The price of oil once again trading at about $95 a barrel amid renewed tension in the Middle East. At a Rose Garden Club dinner with cabinet officials and members of Congress last night, President Trump said of Iran,
20: "The leaders are gone. All of their technology is gone. Their weapons are largely gone. Other than that, they're doing quite well. Their economy is totally shot."
18: Iran striking several U.S. allies overnight, including Kuwait and Bahrain, following the latest U.S. strikes in the country. Heading into the Labor Day weekend, gas in the U.S. currently costing an average of about $4.10 a gallon. Before the war is about $2.90. AAA's Aixa Diaz.
21: You've got these high crude oil prices mixing in right now with the fact that gasoline demand's going down and winter blend gasoline's going to hit the market. So we'll see where we end up. But right now, we're at $4.12, and that national average is about a dollar higher than we were paying this time last year.
18: Energy Secretary Chris Wright in Venezuela Wednesday, solidifying the agreement for the U.S. to take 65 billion barrels of Venezuelan oil reserves. Republican analyst Liz Rebecca Alocohan calls it a sweetheart deal.
22: We have a little information around the vetting process of the company that was given access to a fifth of Venezuela's oil reserves for the next 100 years.
18: Crew of the USS Lincoln in Thailand, first dry land they've been on for more than 260 days. This is ABC News.
2: It's now 6:02. Thursday, September 3rd. Currently 72 degrees at WTOP. Hot weather and another chance for rain today. Everyone. I'm Kristen Diaz.
5: I'm John Aaron. Our top local story, we are hearing from school leaders and frustrated parents in Prince George's County about ongoing problems with bus transportation to and from school. A telephone town hall was held last night, just days after the county said it cleared a backlog of 10,000 students who weren't assigned a bus route before the first day of school. One mother of a student at Crossland High School says there are lots of concerns.
23: Last week, we had to take him to school every single day. This week, the bus came on Monday, 30 minutes late. the bus is not consistent. And in the evening, the children are still having to kind of guide the bus driver as to where the stops are.
5: School Superintendent Sean Joseph apologized and says the issues are being corrected.
0: As we have added 10,000 students over the past week, that's going to change times a little bit, because as more students come on, it's going to affect those times. The stabilization will occur over the next few weeks, and then we'll be more consistent.
5: The school system says it will continue to review routes and address problems with the new bus tracking app Chipmunk. The system's transportation director stepped down earlier this week.
2: Well, if your morning commute includes sitting in congested traffic to get to and from Baltimore, you could have an alternative. WTOP's Neil Augenstein has the time-saving details.
1: Mark is launching new train service later this month. Until now, if you boarded Mark's Brunswick line in the morning in Rockville, Gaithersburg, or Germantown, you'd have to travel south to DC's Union Station before transferring to the Camden line to head up to Baltimore. With this new service, if you get on the MARC train in Montgomery County, you wouldn't have to go downtown first. You'd head directly to Baltimore. And then in the afternoon, it could be a straight shot from Baltimore to Montgomery County or out to Brunswick in Frederick County. MARC says the line could trim some train commutes in half and maybe convince some drivers to leave their cars at home. Neil Augenstein, WTOP News.
5: The unbearable heat is back today, and we could see storms once again. It is a weather alert day. 7 News meteorologist Eileen Whalen tells us what's ahead.
16: A heat advisory in effect from 11 a.m. until 7 p.m. for portions of southern Maryland, central, northern, and northwest Virginia, also the panhandle of West Virginia. Heat index values between 100 and 105 degrees, so take extra precautions outside. Make sure you're staying hydrated and taking breaks in the shade, and also staying weather aware with the risk of severe storms today.
5: And your full forecast is coming up in just a few minutes.
2: Well, you may really need to think twice about having a drink before getting behind the wheel, especially in Virginia. Leaders in Richmond are considering asking lawmakers to drop the state's blood alcohol content limit from 0.08 to 0.05. Axios reports the proposal is tucked inside the city's latest Vision Zero draft, which aims to eventually eliminate all traffic deaths. Multiple state lawmakers responded by saying that they had not heard about the idea or that it was too soon to weigh in. So far, Utah is the only state to have lowered its limit to 0.05.
5: Virginia Governor Abigail Spanberger is celebrating Fairfax County's first ever office to affordable housing conversion. WTOP Scott Gelman tells us it's part of a push to make sure people working there can also afford to live there.
6: There are plenty of old offices that have been turned into apartments here in Fairfax County.
8: But this is the first time we've done a building that will ultimately end up with 100% affordable units.
6: These 80 new units will be home to people making 60% of the annual median income or less. Board of Supervisors Chairman Jeff McKay says this old building near the Mosaic District got left behind while others were redeveloped.
8: It was referred to as the Darth Vader building because it was all black glass on the outside, meant at the time to look like a very sleek office building.
6: Construction's not finished now, but by early next year, they're expecting people to start moving in. The goal is making it affordable for people to live closer to where they want to work. Virginia Governor Abigail Spanberger.
24: It's also in a place like Fairfax where we do have a lot of commercial buildings that are no longer in use. This is a fantastic example of the type of transformation that can occur.
6: In Falls Church, Scott Gelman, WTOP News.
2: The National Park Service is spending another $2.7 million to tackle algae problems in the Lincoln Memorial Reflecting Pool. A company called American Ag Energy has been awarded the contract to repair and upgrade the pool's water treatment system after ongoing complaints about dark green water and algae. The company's founder says engineers are already studying water quality and environmental conditions to figure out the best long-term solution. Officials say the goal is to keep the iconic landmark clear and free of algae year-round. Coming up on WTOP, the price of diesel gas hits a four-year high. It's 6:07.
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2: Traffic and weather on WTOP at 6:08. Hey there, Rob Stallworth.
11: Hey there, Kristen. Eastbound 66 in Virginia after 29 and before Route 28 in Centerville. All main lanes are blocked for the crash involving one on its side. The express lanes are indeed open and running pretty smoothly. But if you get off on 29 to, at this point, to go toward 29 northbound and to get back on the 66 eastbound after 28, you're in the clear past that scene. Westbound 66, the on-ramp to 50 in Fair Oaks, still with a single right lane getting you by the crash scene there. Delays have eased on 66 westbound getting off to Fair Oaks. If you're traveling on the inner loop, looking pretty decent right now between Alexandria and McLean. No problems on the outer loop. You guys are pretty smooth. Northbound I-95 on the brakes, leaving Dale City, headed toward the Prince William Parkway, then again leaving Lorton toward Newington, but travel lanes open as you continue toward the Springfield Interchange, and no problems on 395 up to and across the 14th Street Bridge. Inner loop in Maryland, coming past Route 1 in College Park toward 201 Kenilworth Avenue. Your all lanes are open. The crash is on the outer loop after 201, possibly blocking at least one lane. Northbound BW Parkway between this point, Falls Road and 190, excuse me, Powder Mill Road at 197. That's where the right lane is blocked for the down tree. Falls Road at River Road, all lanes are blocked for the understandably the earlier issue that we had overnight there. Traveling northbound to 210, your travel lanes are open for the crash investigation near Palmer and Livingston Road. If you're traveling on 301 northbound near Blackstone Avenue and Old Indian Head Road, we had all lanes blocked for the crash that involved an overturned vehicle. In the district, southbound DC 295 on the brakes approaching Burroughs Avenue toward East Capitol Street, and no problem so far on the southeast-southwest freeway, but northbound I-295 delays toward the inbound 11th Street Bridge. Selling your car? Watch out for fake payments, unsafe meetups, endless haggling, or you could just sell to Fitzgerald and know exactly who you're dealing with. 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I'm Rob Stallworth, virtually out of breath. Next traffic report in about 10 minutes.
5: And we've got 7 News meteorologist Eileen Whalen.
16: Heat advisories in effect from 11 a.m. until 7 p.m. for counties south and west of D.C. Heat index values up to 105 through the Shenandoah Valley, central Virginia, and southern Maryland. Still going to be hot and humid in the D.C. metro area and points north, but feels like temperatures will stay below 100 degrees. We do also have a chance for rain and storms at any point throughout the day, and we do have a risk for severe weather once again. So stay weather aware. Rain and storms with the high heat continue for one more day tomorrow before a refreshing air mass arrives for the Labor Day holiday weekend. I'm 7 News meteorologist Eileen Whalen in the Storm Alert Weather Center.
2: 75 degrees in D.C., 73 degrees right now in Upper Marlboro, and 72 degrees at WTOP. 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
5: Money news, the average price of diesel fuel has climbed to nearly $5.80 a gallon nationwide, the highest level since 2022 and within pennies of the all-time high. Bloomberg reports it's due to global supply pressures, including the ongoing conflict in the Middle East and disruptions to Russian exports. Higher diesel prices can eventually affect everything from grocery costs to shipping charges because the fuel powers trucks, trains, farms, and other critical parts of the economy. Analysts say a record could be set by Labor Day.
2: A major change is coming for Southwest Airlines travelers at BWI Marshall Airport. The airline says the location will be home to one of Southwest's first airport lounges, marking the company's entrance into a space long dominated by its competitors. The lounges will feature upscale amenities, locally inspired dining, and travel perks through a partnership with JP Morgan Chase. Access will be tied to a new premium Rapid Rewards credit card expected next year.
5: Coming up, a very fancy SUV in this week's test drive at 6:12.
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5: 6:15, I'm John Aaron.
2: Hi there, I'm Kristen Diaz. Good morning. You know, tons of people are going up to legendary sports car makers and saying something that makes really no sense. I mean, what's going on, John? They're saying, sell me an SUV?
5: Yeah, instead of a sports car.
2: Uh-huh. Okay, yep. But in this week's test drive, we do have an example of an SUV that was built with an actual SUV DNA.
5: Yes, you should move over for this Rover. It is a Land Rover, the Range Rover Sport Dynamic SE. Some call the Sport the chopped roof sibling of the full-size Range Rover, providing its fire, a powerful six-cylinder engine, and some sharp exterior lines.
30: So the first thing I noticed when we walked up to the Range Rover Sport was just how sleek it looked.
5: That's WTOP producer Andrew Allsbrooks.
30: It had a nice, like, gray... dark gray, dark blue type of hue on the exterior. I love the rims as well.
5: Those would be the optional extra big wheels on this one inside.
30: Oh, TOP's REO, yeah.
31: TOP's on.
30: Yeah.
5: Fired it up. The cabin is opulent, featuring soft ebony Windsor leather that helps it justify its nearly $104,000 price tag. Even the rear seats here are heated and ventilated and feature a power recline function. There was even like a coat hanger built into one of the seat backs so you could like hang your blazer up.
2: Naturally.
5: And it's detachable, so of course your passenger wouldn't need to hit their knees on it. Back up front, the 13-inch infotainment screen is sharp and intuitive, though this Range Rover has followed the industry trend of eliminating physical buttons.
2: Again, this is like a big trend.
5: Yeah, it kind of drives me nuts. Apparently I'm old because the same thing did not bother the younger, hipper Andrew.
30: That wouldn't be a problem for me. However, I can, you know, see where some people that are not as tech savvy, that could be an issue, especially while driving. That can be a little bit of a distraction. But, you know, now since we all have smartphones, iPhones and whatnot, I think we're kind of more used to that.
5: Yeah, in case you missed that, Andrew just called me old. That's what just happened
2: there.
5: Yeah.
2: Who needs a button?
5: So also inside, the rearview mirror can switch from being a regular mirror to a camera display. Uh-huh. There's a heated windshield and heated washer jets. Very nice for cold winter mornings.
2: I love that feature.
5: Pretty cool, right?
2: Yeah.
5: Of course, dependability remains a big issue, as I've mentioned here before. Still, if you're looking for a luxury SUV from a company whose reputation was actually built on tackling rough terrain, the Range Rover Sport makes a compelling argument. After all, not every SUV needs a sports car badge on it.
2: I guess.
5: By the way, you can see video of our rides on the WTOP YouTube page under the playlist tab, then click on collaborations.
2: Did we mention how expensive?
5: $104,000 of the dollars.
2: Oh, yes, we did say that. Okay, I just, I think I blanked out for a moment.
5: Yeah, I know. It does kind of take you aback.
2: Incredible. Always having a lot of fun with all your test drives.
5: Thanks, John.
2: Quick look at our top stories we're working on at WTOP.
5: Public school officials in Prince George's County hold a town hall meeting to apologize for bus assignment problems. Parents express their frustration and anger.
2: Now, White House officials take a first look at a plan for permanent fencing around Lafayette Park.
5: Maryland's High Court is expected to hear arguments today about keeping a proposed redistricting amendment off the November ballot.
2: Keep it here. Full details coming up.
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11: Thanks, John. In Virginia, eastbound 66, leaving Manassas, headed towards Centerville. The crash between 29 and 28, still blocking all of the main lanes. The express lanes are indeed open, but delays, of course, building as it leave, of course, 66 eastbound between Manassas and Centerville. Westbound 66, the off-ramp to 50 in Fair Oaks. That crash completely wrapped up and gone. All your travel lanes are open. Northbound I-95, slow down. Approaching Dale City, headed toward the Prince William Parkway. Then again, tapping the brakes in Lorton as you head toward Newington. Once you get to the Springfield Interchange, in better shape, getting on the 395, which looks pretty good. Going northbound, up to and across the 14th Street Bridge. Early traffic at this point, westbound 50 near Stringfellow Road. That's where you have the report of a crash, so watch out for that. In Maryland, the outer loop slows, leaving, of course, Georgia Avenue, headed toward beyond toward Connecticut Avenue, with travel lanes open. Coming past New Hampshire Avenue, inner loop slows as you make your way toward Route 1 in College Park. It was the outer loop crash after 201 Kenilworth Avenue that may be taking at least one lane. Inner loop ramp to 202 Landover Road. That off-ramp blocked as a result of the car. They're trying to get that car off of the ramp there. Northbound BW Parkway leaving Powder Mill Road headed toward 197. The right lane was blocked for the down tree. Traveling on Route 50 looking pretty good. Coming across the Chesapeake Bay Bridge, you're in pretty good shape there. Inside the Beltway on 50 slows approaching 202, trying to get on to DC 295 and also New York Avenue. Southbound DC 295, of course, you're on the brakes, approaching Benning Road headed toward East Capitol Street. Inbound Suitland Parkway off and on the brakes anywhere between Alabama Avenue and Stanton Road as you head toward First Sterling. Your travel lanes are open. Inner loop south of town, delays in the local and through lanes as you come past 210 toward the Wilson Bridge. Your travel lanes open. Don't forget southbound 270 off and on the brakes, approaching 80, headed down to and past 109 with travel lanes available to you as well. 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I'm Rob Stallworth, your next traffic report in about 10 minutes.
2: 7 News meteorologist Eileen Whalen.
16: Day 3 of our 4-day heat wave. Both today and tomorrow, highs in the lower 90s with heat index values in the upper 90s to lower 100s. We're also tracking rain and storm chances coming out of Ohio and Pennsylvania, so track those on live radar. Some of those storms could be strong to severe, damaging wind gusts and flash flooding, the highest threats in storms. We'll see rain chances continue overnight and tomorrow. Humidity will fall Saturday, partly cloudy with highs in the mid-80s to start the holiday weekend. I'm 7 News meteorologist Eileen Whalen in the Storm Alert Weather Center.
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2: All right. And coming up on WTOP, is it a good financial move to pay ahead on your mortgage? It's 622. 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
0: Hi, this is Dave Preston, and the college football preview season is already underway on the sports page at WTOP.com. 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
5: 624.
2: One person is dead after a late-night crash on Maryland Route 210 in Prince George's County. Police say the three-vehicle crash happened just before 10 p.m. near Palmer Road. One driver died at the scene. The other two drivers were not injured. Roads in the area were shut down for several hours for an investigation, but have since reopened.
5: About one in four homeowners makes extra payments on their mortgage, hoping to pay off their home sooner and save on interest. But it may not be the best financial move. USA Today personal finance reporter Daniel DeVise says homeowners should check the interest rates on their other debt first.
17: A financial advisor or economist would, and there's a lot of economists in Washington, they'd tell you that if you have a different kind of debt, like, say, a personal loan or a home equity line, or, God forbid, a credit card with one of those 20% rates, your mortgage might be your largest debt. It probably is. But it's also likely to be your lowest interest debt. So you're generally just better off if you have any other debt that has a higher interest rate to focus on paying that debt off rather than making extra payments on your mortgage.
2: Sports on WTOP brought to you by Amentum, delivering advanced solutions for space and defense. Dave Preston.
0: What do the Monty Python boys say? Always look on the bright side of life. Well, the Nationals may have lost their series finale to Atlanta 9-0, but they got their best bat back in the lineup. That's good news. James Wood, after missing 30 days with an oblique injury, went 1-for-4 in his return to action for manager Blake Butera.
18: Obviously, we didn't see it today. We didn't score any runs, but there were definitely good vibes, good feelings, knowing that Woody was back. Such a tremendous player. Anytime you're missing somebody like that, it hurts and it's tough. So to have him back was really nice.
0: Nats head west for a series with the Los Angeles Dodgers, and the Monty Python boys also said always expect the Spanish Inquisition.
5: Nobody expects.
0: Yes. Well, you got to always expect it, though, I guess, in theory. Orioles had a chance this week to move into the third wild card spot. Instead, they fall into a tie for last place in the AL East with yesterday's 6-5 11th inning defeat in Colorado. NFL Commanders have the weekend off after yesterday's workout. Head coach Dan Quinn more than happy with the August acquisition of wide receiver Stephon Diggs. He's one of three players projected to be starters on that side of the ball who are new to the team this year. U.S. Open 10.

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4: 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Traffic and weather on WTOP with Rob Stallworth.
5: Top trouble spots right now, Kristen. Eastbound 66 between 29 and 28 in Centerville. That's where the right side is blocked with a crash involving one on its side. In Stafford County, Route 1 near Garrisonville Road, we understand you're under police direction for the crash near the ramp for 995. If you're traveling in Maryland, 301 northbound near Blackstone Avenue and Old Indian Head Road, we had all lanes blocked for the crash that involved an overturned vehicle. In the BW Parkway, northbound between Powder Mill Road and 197, that's where the right lane was blocked for the down tree. 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I'm Rob Stallworth. Your next traffic report in about 10 minutes.
6: Another hot, humid, and potentially stormy day awaits. Temperatures later on in the mid-90s could feel like it's over 100. Right now, we're at 72 in Arlington, 72 in Gaithersburg.
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4: Well, good morning, everyone. I'm Kristen Diaz.
6: I'm John Aaron. Teddy Gelman is our producer.
4: We are following breaking news.
6: Gloria Steinem has died. She was the celebrated author and activist who became one of the most visible symbols and voices of the U.S. women's movement. With her trademark streaked hair parted down the middle and large aviator glasses, Steinem was a hugely recognizable presence wherever she went. She founded Ms. Magazine. Much of her life as an advocate was spent on the road, speaking at college campuses and community centers, and as well as at rallies and marches. Social media postings from her foundation say she died yesterday at her home in New York City. Gloria Steinem was 92.
4: Well, we are continuing to follow the new school year bus fiasco in Prince George's County Public Schools. About 10,000 students started the year without a bus assignment. And with those assignments in place, the school system is now trying to rebuild trust with parents and explain what went wrong. Here's WTOP's Jimmy Alexander.
9: For every child who was left waiting, for every parent whose morning, afternoon, work schedule, or sense of security was disrupted, I apologize.
10: Prince George's County Public Schools Superintendent, Dr. Sean Joseph.
9: I take responsibility.
10: Joseph told those on the call that the routing office had fallen behind, and senior leaders didn't realize how bad it was until the first day of school.
11: Need to know when a bus will be scheduled for my son.
10: Debbie, whose son attends Kettering Middle School,

0: was one of the parents who asked a question on the call, and she said he had no bus the first week, and he finally got one the second, but...
1: If it wasn't a special need bus, and it was 2 streets from where we live, when his bus should be door-to-door.
0: Chief Operating Officer Dr. Shiraskar Coleman gave Debbie and other parents on the call some advice.
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0: Jimmy Alexander, WTOP News.
3: Labor Day weekend is almost here and it will bring more traffic and higher fuel prices. Gas could average more than $4 a gallon nationwide. That would be a record for Labor Day weekend. If holiday travels take you to the Eastern Shore, more than 345,000 cars are expected to cross the Bay Bridge this weekend. Nationally, the best time to travel over the long weekend will be Sunday, when minimal traffic is expected.
4: Well, will a security fence go up around Lafayette Park in front of the White House? Now, it would be the latest in President Trump's wide-ranging Washington makeover, and it's set to be discussed by the National Capital Planning Commission today. That's the same panel that approved Trump's White House ballroom proposal. The commission will also take a look at a proposed underground security screening center for the White House visitors. It's the first time the group will take up their idea, and votes are not expected right now. The Lafayette Park fencing would represent a big change to the appearance of the grounds in front of the White House. And the administration says the fencing would actually be an improvement over the temporary bike rack style barriers that are currently being used.
3: A proposed constitutional amendment to limit the Supreme Court to 9 justices has failed in the House. Details from WTOP's Mitchell Miller today on the Hill.
5: Arizona Republican Andy Biggs made the proposal in response to recent calls from some Democrats to reconsider the size of the high court.
6: Let's keep the Supreme Court independent. Let's keep it at 9 justices. And let's keep the Constitution bigger than whoever happens to be in power.
5: Maryland Democrat Jamie Raskin noted during the debate that the size of the Supreme Court has varied several times during the history of the Republic. And he says Congress should retain the power to determine the number of seats on the court, even as he argues that Republicans are allowing the president to trample over Congress.
7: MAGA's proposal is to strip Congress of all authority in the matter, to freeze it and cement it permanently in the constitutional architecture for all time.
5: On Capitol Hill, Mitchell Miller, WTOP News.
4: The Maryland Supreme Court is expected to hear arguments today about keeping a proposed congressional redistricting amendment off the November ballot. Two lower court judges had ruled the measure should not appear on the ballot. Those judges said the General Assembly did not follow the required process for placing the question before voters. Now, today is also the day the State Board of Elections is scheduled to begin printing ballots. If allowed on the ballot and approved by voters, the amendment could pave the way for Democrats to redraw the state's congressional map ahead of the 2028 elections. Democrats say they're working to counter a Republican movement to redraw maps.
3: Even with military action ramping up this week, President Trump is again predicting that the war with Iran will end soon. During a Rose Garden dinner with cabinet officials and members of Congress, he repeated claims that the U.S. is controlling the Strait of Hormuz.
8: We now control the Hormuz Strait, and we have many boats going through that every day, every night. Many, many boats loaded up with oil.
3: Iran continues to target U.S. Gulf allies, firing drones at Kuwait and Bahrain after U.S. aerial bombardments of Iran yesterday. Sirens sounded in Kuwait early today, where air defenses were intercepting missiles and drones.
4: Well, the trial is now set for next year for the charter bus driver accused in a deadly I-95 crash in Stafford County. Jing Sheng Dong faces 5 counts of involuntary manslaughter and reckless driving. The May 29th crash killed 5 people and injured at least 44 others. The trial had been scheduled for October, but a judge agreed to delay it so that the defense experts had more time to review the evidence. The trial is now set for March of 2027.
3: Coming up.
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4: Time to check our traffic and weather together. We start with Rob Stallworth in the traffic center.
17: Thanks, Kristen. On the outer loop between, of course, Landover and Beltsville. As you head past 201 Kenilworth Avenue toward Route 1 in Collins Park, that's where we had the reported crash. Northbound BW Parkway past Powder Mill Road headed toward 197. The right lane still blocked with a downed tree. Your delays are stretching back to 193 in Greenbelt Road. Traveling on the top side of the Beltway, outer loop coming past New Hampshire Avenue headed toward Colesville Roads. The report of a wreck. Watch for slowdowns as you continue toward Georgia Avenue. Southbound 270 on the brakes as you leave 80, headed down to and past 109. Travel lanes are open as you continue through Rockville, getting onto the outer loop of the Beltway. Some slowdowns approaching the big curve, and it's coming off the southbound 270 spur as you head toward River Road, but nothing in your way. In Virginia, eastbound 66 between 29 and 28 in Centerville, still with the right side block of the crash scene there. Tow trucks are available. Hopefully that'll be gone pretty soon. Northbound I-95, delays leaving Dale City, headed toward the Prince William Parkway, then past 123. Getting into Lorton, slowdowns approaching Lorton, headed toward, of course, I-95 in Springfield past Newington, but travel lanes open as you continue toward the Springfield interchange on a 395, which looks pretty decent so far as you head up to and across the 14th Street Bridge. Southwest Freeway westbound, leaving, of course, I-695 in South Capitol Street, delays toward the outbound 14th Street Bridge. Northbound I-295 on the brakes, headed past Blue Plains toward Malcolm X. Southbound DC-295, slows approaching Burroughs Avenue toward East Capitol Street, and inbound on the Suitland Parkway. You're off and on the brakes anywhere between Alabama Avenue and First Sterling as you continue toward South Capitol Street and the Douglas Bridge. 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I'm Rob Stallworth, your next traffic report in about 10 minutes.
3: 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Here's 7 News meteorologist Eileen Whalen.
18: Tracking high heat and humidity with heightened rain and storm chances both today and tomorrow. Falling humidity Saturday with highs in the 80s Saturday through Labor Day Monday. Also some cooler mornings in the 60s come Sunday and Monday. But warm and humid out there now as we start off in the 70s. We're climbing into the low to mid 90s this afternoon. So heat index values near or above 100 degrees. And also keep the umbrella on hand as we do have a chance for rain and storms. And also a risk of severe weather. I'm 7 News meteorologist Eileen Whalen in the Storm Alert Weather Center.
4: Thank you very much, Eileen. It's 73 degrees in Reston, 72 degrees in Bethesda, 75 degrees at the National Mall.
3: Money news. Two Maryland hospitals are dealing with the fallout from a cyber attack. Luminous Health says some computer systems are still offline at Anne Arundel Medical Center in Annapolis and Doctors Community Medical Center in Lanham. The hospitals do remain open, but some services could be affected. Ambulances with non-critical patients are being sent to other hospitals while crews work to restore systems. The Banner reports hospital leaders say patient care does continue. Healthcare systems have increasingly become targets for hackers looking for sensitive patient and financial information.
4: Amazon has changed the way it communicates with its customers, and some people just don't like it. Here's WTOP's John Wardock.
9: If you've ordered something from Amazon this summer, check your email. Does your email now contain generic details about your item? Business Insider reports Amazon is now stripping out details, saying it wants to protect your privacy. But some customers and small businesses who have to manage many orders have taken to social media to complain, calling Amazon's new email system lame. John Wardock, WTOP News.
3: 6:42, after tourism growth slowed down in D.C. last year, officials decided to shift a focus to major sporting events. And WTOP's John Doman says leaders are also confident the perceptions that dragged tourism numbers down are now having less of an impact.
14: Social media insults in the presence of the National Guard is blamed for the slowdown seen last year. And Destination DC President and CEO Elliot Ferguson says the tourism industry is still fighting the perception that the city just isn't safe.
15: Most of the calls we received were tied to, should we come, is it safe? Fast forward to now, you have fewer of those calls.
14: Ferguson says events like World Pride or even UFC fights and IndyCar races all help to put a positive face on the city.
15: They're talking about those experiences and how great Washington was, and that really helps us out in terms of visitation.
14: And early numbers are backing it up. Hotel room bookings were up almost double digits in the weeks leading up to July 4th, and overall this year, more hotel rooms are being booked compared to 2025. In Foggy Bottom, John Dome in WTOP News.
4: It's 6:43.
19: This is the Bloomberg Business of Entertainment Report. The premiere of gameplay footage from the highly anticipated Grand Theft Auto 6 topped Netflix's viewing charts last week, reaching more than 31 million views and outperforming a new film from Robert De Niro.
20: I guess they know we're coming.
19: The near 27-minute video shows off the open-world crime game ahead of its planned November 19th release. It was exclusive to Netflix for 6 hours before it was released on YouTube and other video platforms. That window helped the footage surpass the new movie The Whisper Man and the fifth season of Outer Banks to debut as number one on the charts in 87 of the 93 countries that Netflix tracks globally.
21: What have you gotten yourself into? I want to know everything.
19: It was a first for Netflix to feature marketing for an upcoming video game like this. The last edition of the game sold more than 230 million copies, and the new one is expected to be one of the most lucrative entertainment products of all time. Karen Moscow, Bloomberg Radio.
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3: 647, I'm John Aaron.
4: Hi there, I'm Kristen Diaz. Thanks for waking up with us. Have you ever wondered how long it would take to read through every single exhibit at every Smithsonian Museum? Well, WTOP's Matt About Town, Matt Koufax, catches up with a DC tour guide who has been trying to answer that question for the past year and a half.
0: Mission Impossible, DC Museum Edition.
1: So let me get this straight. You're reading through every exhibit at the Smithsonian.
2: Every exhibit.
0: That's my new friend, Catherine Jones. You may know her by her social media alias, at Digital Docent.
2: I'm close. I think I'm like 70% of the way there.
1: But like, how many are there? There's got to be like thousands.
0: Back in 2023, she was a full-fledged corporate America employee. Then she had a crazy idea.
2: I was using my channel as an outlet and I couldn't figure out what I wanted to say. It was important to me to add value, not noise.
0: By 2024, she quit her job. In January of 2025, she started her Smithsonian Odyssey and never looked back.
2: My goal would be in life is to be like the Rick Steves of museums. I just want to explore everything that's out there.
0: I joined Catherine for a monumental milestone, her 200th exhibit read-through at the Smithsonian Museum of American Art's Luce Foundation Center. It's an absolute hidden gem of a building that used to be the home of the U.S. Patent Office. The space has more than 3,000 individual pieces spanning a wide range of topics and time, but for Catherine, it was just another Tuesday.
2: I think a goal of mine is for people to feel comfortable to go into an exhibit, which is why each time I read through one, I'll make a video about it.
0: Over the past year and a half, she's built a massive online community making her videos, with this series playing a huge part in the success. It's gotten to the point where she now partners with museums from all over the DMV and gives guided tours herself.
2: I love to learn, and I think we as a society can benefit so much from continuing to learn, continuing to be retrospective, continuing to try new things, expand our horizons.
0: Catherine told me she believes museums, and in the case of the Luce Center, art can teach us a lot. And you don't have to be a highbrow expert to enjoy and appreciate. Especially in a place like the nation's capital, where our Smithsonian museums are free and open to anyone, there's always an opportunity to learn something new.
2: My favorite part is getting comments that are like, I went to see this because of you, or oh, I have been thinking about going and I went because I saw this video, or like, oh, you've made me want to be more curious. Like,
1: I get some of that too, and it's a great feeling. Yeah,
2: it is. It's so nice to know that people feel encouraged, because I think, you know, there's so much going on in the world today that if we can add levity and brightness to each other, why not?
0: In the district, Matt Koufax.
2: Go to an exhibit that excites you, read what excites you.
0: WTOP News.
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3: 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Parts of the area under a heat advisory. Storms again possible.
4: Keep it here. Full details coming up.
3: 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And let's get to traffic and Rob.
17: Northbound on the Baltimore-Washington Parkway, leaving Powder Mill Road toward 197. A single lane gets you by the down tree, a single left lane, that is. If you're traveling on 301 northbound near Blackstone Avenue and Old Indian Head Road, you're under police direction for the crash that involved an overturned vehicle. In Fort Washington, northbound 210 after Old Fort Road North and Livingston Square, the center of the road was blocked for the broken down vehicle. Expect those delays. Traveling on the Interloop as you leave Route 1 in Collins Park, headed toward 201 Kenilworth Avenue, that's rubber decking because of the crash. That's on the Outer Loop side. Outer Loop slows, leaving New Hampshire Avenue, headed toward Georgia Avenue. Then again, approaching the big curve and coming off the southbound 270 spur toward of course, as you make your way toward River Road. Eastbound 66 near Route 28 in in Centerville. That's where the right side remains blocked for the crash. Generally contained to the right shoulder. Northbound I-95 slowdowns, leaving Dale City, headed toward the Prince William Parkway, then off and on the brakes. As you head toward Newington, your travel lanes are open. 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I'm Rob Stallworth, your next traffic report in about 10 minutes.
4: Thank you very much, 7 News meteorologist Eileen Whalen.
5: Well, these hot temperatures, high humidity, and severe thunderstorm chances look to continue through tomorrow, but it is still trending dry with lower humidity for the Labor Day holiday weekend. Today, highs in the lower to middle 90s. We will have another chance for rain and storms at any point throughout the day. And similar to yesterday, we do have a severe weather threat, so stay weather aware. I'm 7 News meteorologist Eileen Whalen in the Storm Alert Weather Center.
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10: Blue Zones did really well. They had 8 meals that they were offering, and they hit all our targets in terms of being lower in sodium, saturated fat, and higher in fiber.
6: And they consistently found that vegetarian grain and power bowls rated higher than traditional meat and potato entrees, which are often criticized for dry meat and high sodium levels. Alan Etter, WTOP News.
3: A little-known sports facility in the White House complex is getting an upgrade. A $250,000 contract's been awarded for a lighting project on the two-lane bowling alley in the basement of the Eisenhower Executive Office Building. A White House spokesman says the money covers standard upkeep and repairs and that President Trump wasn't involved. The bowling alley was first installed in 1947, then moved to the Eisenhower Building in 1955. The government also awarded another contract for a nearby studio project, but the details on that are not clear.
4: All right, sports on WTOP, powered by Maximus, moving people and technology forward. Dave Preston, how's your bowling game?
2: I had a system where, like, I'd bowl, and if I knew that it was going in really well, I would pantomime a bow and an arrow and release the arrow as the pins would fall.
3: Yeah.
2: Or I'd do the six shooters.
4: Yeah.
2: Or I'd do the pulling the grenade.
3: Everybody loves that guy.
2: Nobody liked it. Oh, gosh. Nationals, on the day that James Wood returns from an oblique injury, lose Keber Ruiz when a foul ball hit him in the catcher's mask. Manager Blake Butera.
11: Yeah, it got him in the jaw pretty good. Head was bothering him. Just given the history he's had with concussions, didn't want to risk anything there. Went through concussion tests with our doctor and came out okay. So we'll probably give him a couple days and see how he is tomorrow.
2: Nats visit the NOS, leading Los Angeles Dodgers this weekend. Orioles let another one slip away in the late innings, this time falling 6-5 and 11 frames to Colorado. NFL Commanders wrapped up their workouts with head coach Dan Quinn focused on two things in particular.
12: Skill work and execution. Those are the things that were like at the top of my mind. And each day, could we isolate some of the skills needed by the package, what you know we're looking for, and then the execution.
1: Burgundy and Goldface Philadelphia in 10 days. U.S. Open Tennis men's second round action included Hyattsville native Francis Tiafoe topping Rei Sakamoto in straight sets. Women's number one Aryna Sabalenka and third seed Jessica Pegula also advance. NBA, the league takes 5 first round picks from the Los Angeles Clippers in the aftermath of the ruling regarding the circumventing of the salary cap to sign Kawhi Leonard. Clippers owner Steve Ballmer banned from league business for 1 year. College football, former Maryland cornerback Dante Joyner Jr., who had left the program this summer, returns to the Terrapins roster. This morning, we take closer looks at Georgetown, Howard, and the other local FCS schools on the sports page, WTOP.com. We even mentioned Villanova. I think it was by an accident. Yeah, because Villanova is one of 3 Patriot League schools that have joined the conference in the last couple of years, really upping the game. William and Mary and Richmond are also in the top 25 this week. Dave Preston, WTOP Sports.
3: It's 6:57.
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4: Traffic and weather on WTOP with Rob Stallworth.
17: Top trouble spots right now between Landover and Beltsville. Out of loop crash between the BW Parkway and 201 Kenilworth Avenue had the right side blocked for the crash and response on scene, but just cleared to the right shoulder. All your travel lanes reopen, but delays remain on the out of loop as you head toward Route 1 in College Park. Out of loop, top side of the Beltway slowdowns, leaving New Hampshire Avenue headed around toward Colesville Road. Southbound 270 on the brakes, leaving 80 in Urbana headed down to and past 109. Northbound BW Parkway between, at this point, Pattern Mill Road and 197. That's where the right side is blocked for the down tree. Then the inner loop south of town delays, approaching St. Barnabas Road, headed toward the Wilson Bridge and a local and through lanes, but travel lanes are open. 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I'm Rob Stallworth, the next traffic report in about 10 minutes.
3: Now to Eileen Whalen.
5: This summery September weather pattern rolls on for just 2 more days, but it'll feel maybe a little more fall-like as we head into our Labor Day weekend. Today, though, highs will be a good 5 to 10 degrees above normal, 90 to 95 with higher heat index values. Also keep the umbrella on hand with a chance for rain and storms. Also a risk of severe weather, so track that on your Storm Alert weather app. I'm 7 News meteorologist Eileen Whalen in the Storm Alert Weather Center.
4: Right now it is 72 degrees at WTOP.
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3: Good morning, I'm John Aaron.
4: 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Coming up,
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18: Now, Prince George's County Public Schools is going to fix it. I'm Jimmy Alexander.
19: This option could get some commuters off the road. I'm Neil Augenstein.
3: 7 o'clock.
20: From ABC News, I'm Sherry Preston. Writer, activist, and feminist icon Gloria Steinem has died at the age of 92. She became one of the most potent voices of the women's movement, fighting for feminist causes throughout her life. She co-founded Ms. Magazine in 1972 and was a fierce advocate for a woman's right to an abortion. She also helped organize the first women's march after the election of President Trump in 2016, telling the crowd,
21: I was just talking with people from our many sister marches, including the one in Berlin. And they asked me to send a special message. We in Berlin know that walls don't work.
20: Steinem's New York brownstone has become a hub for women's gatherings over the past decade, and she set up the Gloria Steinem Foundation to continue that work there. Deadly mass shooting at a high-rise in Minneapolis. A gunman killed 2, wounding several, including police officers, says Mayor Jacob Fry.
22: 2 officers were hit by gunfire, 1 in the leg, the other with 2 bullets to the abdomen. But for their heroic work, the death toll would have been far higher.
20: The gunman also taking his own life. It's the last hurrah for the summer travel season. Millions of people hitting the road for the long holiday weekend.
0: But will Americans be taken advantage of by the economy?
8: Gasoline prices are still high, and we just hit a record in August.
0: Ayixa Diaz is with AAA, which puts the national average for a gallon of gas at $4.14 a gallon, almost a dollar higher than a year ago. Relief on the horizon?
8: Gasoline demand typically starts coming down in early fall, and that's why you typically see gas prices coming down this time of year as well.
0: California is posting the highest pump price, $5.78. That's $2.34 above the lowest. Indiana. Jim Ryan, ABC News.
20: The crew of the USS Lincoln hitting the streets of Thailand after a record-setting 260 days at sea, a deployment President Trump says wasn't long enough. You're listening to ABC News.
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3: 7:02 on Thursday, September 3rd. We're at 72 degrees. It's going to be hot again today, and we do have another chance of storms. Good morning. I'm John Aaron.
4: Hi there. I'm Kristen Diaz. So glad you're with us in... Let's go ahead and take a quick look at our top stories. Frustrated parents, they are speaking out about what happened at the start of the school year with major school bus headaches that they've endured. WTOP's Jimmy Alexander brings us comments from a telephone town hall.
23: I'm a parent who has been using the Chipmunk app.
24: Heather Morgan, who has two children in Prince George's County Public Schools, is talking about the app that allows parents to track their child's bus.
23: Her bus information states that the bus is coming and it never shows up.
25: We are reviewing the entire transportation process.
24: Along with routing and staff training, Chief Operating Officer Dr. Shiraskar Coleman says that includes the Chipmunk app plus support from the vendor.
25: And then make recommendations around changes.
24: While yes, the school system's transportation director stepped down Sunday, the 27-member search team that cleared the original backlog remains in place, and a separate transition team is working on routing errors, long ride times, and staffing.
26: The first week of school was unacceptable for too many of our families.
24: Superintendent Dr. Sean Joseph says the buck stops with him.
26: We will not ask families to simply be patient while we wait for the system to get better. We have to make it better.
24: Jimmy Alexander, WTOP News.
3: If your morning includes a lot of sitting in traffic in Montgomery or Frederick County as you head toward Baltimore, you could soon have an alternative. WTOP's Neil Augenstein has the time-saving details.
19: Mark is launching new train service later this month. Until now, if you boarded Mark's Brunswick line in the morning here in Rockville, Gaithersburg, or Germantown, you'd have to travel south to DC's Union Station before transferring to the Camden line to head up north to Baltimore. With this new service, if you'd get on the MARC train here in Rockville, you wouldn't have to go downtown first. You'd head directly to Baltimore. And then in the afternoon, it could be a straight shot from Baltimore to Montgomery County, out to Brunswick in Frederick County. MARC says the line could trim some train commutes in half and maybe convince some drivers to leave their cars at home. In Rockville, Neil Augenstein, WTOP News.
4: There's a new push that hopes to make you think twice about having a drink before getting behind the wheel. City leaders in Richmond are considering asking state lawmakers to drop the Commonwealth's blood alcohol content limit from 0.08 to 0.05. Axios reports the proposal is tucked inside the city's latest Vision Zero draft, which aims to eventually eliminate all traffic deaths. Multiple state lawmakers say they have either not yet heard about the idea or that it's just too soon to weigh in. And so far, Utah is the only state to have lowered its limit to 0.05.
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27: Today, parts of our area under a heat advisory from 11 a.m. until 7 p.m. Temperatures could feel like they're as high as 105 degrees, mainly south and west of D.C., down around I-66, and thunderstorms expected between 1 and 6 p.m., high temperature of 95 to 96 degrees.
3: And your full forecast is coming up in just a few minutes.
4: Well, the National Park Service is spending another $2.7 million to tackle algae problems in the Lincoln Memorial Reflecting Pool. A company called American Ag Energy has been awarded the contract to repair and upgrade the pool's water treatment system after going with complaints about dark green water and algae. Now, the company's founder says engineers are already studying water quality and environmental conditions to determine the best long-term solution. Officials say the goal is to keep the iconic landmark clear and free of algae year-round.
3: D.C. is putting more focus on sporting events to get visitors into the city after tourism growth slowed last year. WTOP's John Doman looks at what caused the slowdown and why there are signs things could be turning around.
1: Destination D.C. President and CEO Elliot Ferguson says going from a 1.4 million increase in visitors in 2024 to an increase of just a few thousand last year was attributed to politics and the National Guard being on city streets.
2: They make people concerned about coming into the U.S., and coming to Washington, D.C. These are things in which we have to focus on.
1: But he says when people actually visit,
2: they leave here with a different perspective.
1: Ferguson says with fear subsiding, there's room for positivity again. Even without the World Cup, hotel room bookings were up 9% in D.C. in the weeks leading up to July 4th. And numbers overall for the year show more people booking hotel rooms in D.C. compared to last year. In Foggy Bottom, John Dome in WTOP News.
4: People who want to improve their job prospects can now do it faster. The University of Maryland is set to launch an accelerated one-year full-time MBA program next summer. It will run alongside the business school's existing two-year MBA. School system says the new program is for early career professionals looking for career acceleration, AI fluency, and real-world leadership experience. It also says the new format is part of a nationwide movement toward accelerated MBAs.
6: Coming up. A prime D.C. office building, now on the market. I'm John Werdock.
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4: Traffic and weather on WTOP. Here's Rob Stallworth.
17: Thanks, Kristen. On the outer loop after the BW Parkway, the crash cleared to the right shoulder, but the delay is, they are approaching 202 and Landover Road. Inner loop slows on I-95 southbound past 212 to join the inner loop to go toward Route 1 in Collins Park. Then again, if you're northbound on the BW Parkway, leaving, of course, Powder Mill Road toward, at this point, 197, that's where the right lane is blocked for the downed tree. Single file left gets you by, and delays stretch back inside the Beltway toward the Good Luck Road over. Pass if you're northbound on the BW Parkway. Southbound, of course, rubber decking back to 198. I-95 southbound on the brakes approaching 32, headed down to and past 198. Your travel lanes reported to be available. Outer loop slows, leaving New Hampshire Avenue around toward Georgia Avenue. Then again, approaching Old Georgetown Road, coming off the southbound 270 spur toward Point Before River Road. Southbound 270, heavy on the brakes approaching 80 in Urbana, headed down to and past 109. Then slows approaching 370, headed down toward Rockville. Your travel lanes are available to you there. Interloop in Virginia looking pretty decent, leaving I-95 in Springfield, but slows as you come past Braddock Road and 236 for Little River Turnpike. No problems going across the American Legion Bridge on the Interloop side in Virginia. Eastbound 66 near 28 in Centerville, that crash contained to the right shoulder. All your travel lanes are open, but still delays remaining back to 234 in the Prince William Parkway if you're eastbound on 66 on the brakes there toward 50 in Fair Oaks. I-95 northbound slowdowns in the usual spot, leaving Dale City headed toward 123. Then again, Lorton toward Newington. As you travel toward the Springfield Interchange, getting delays on the 395 as you go toward Etzel Road, but your travel lanes are open and available. Slowdowns coming across the 14th Street Bridge. If you're traveling northbound on 395, the Southwest Freeway, delays leaving, of course, the 3rd Street Tunnel out toward the Case Bridge and Potomac Park, but travel lanes open for now. Northbound on I-295 slows approaching Blue Plains. Southbound DC-295, of course, you're on the brakes as you leave Eastern Avenue, headed down to and past East Capitol Street with all your travel lanes open and available. available to you right now, and no other problems being reported to us. 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I'm Rob Stallworth. Your next traffic report in about 10 minutes.
3: Here is 7 News meteorologist Eileen Whalen.
5: Heat advisories in effect from 11 a.m. until 7 p.m. for counties south and west of D.C. Heat index values up to 105 through the Shenandoah Valley, central Virginia, and southern Maryland. Still going to be hot and humid in the D.C. metro area and points north, but feels like temperatures will stay below 100 degrees. We do also have a chance for rain and storms at any point throughout the day, and we do have a risk for severe weather once again. So stay weather aware. Rain and storms with the high heat continue for one more day tomorrow before a refreshing air mass arrives for the Labor Day holiday weekend. I'm 7 News meteorologist Eileen Whalen in the Storm Alert Weather Center.
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3: 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The Tesla Model Y SUV also won a top Safety Pick Plus award. 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All of those came up short in one or more tests required for the safety award.
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6: 1350 I Street is a prime piece of commercial real estate. It overlooks Franklin Square Park in downtown D.C., and it's more than 80% occupied. Owner MetLife Investment Management has hired Cushman & Wakefield to market the property. No word on the asking price, but the Washington Business Journal says the building's assessed value is over $142 million. John Werdock, WTOP News.
4: Coming up on WTOP, TikTok backs out of a meeting on Capitol Hill at 7:13.
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13: Budget pressure and staff reduction pressure. Primarily, I see this being targeted for FY26. So this is what we're anticipating. I think this means that niche vendors are going to be kind of in the spotlight in a negative way. And I think there's going to be sort of a trend towards buying suites. So vendors that specialize in multiple functional areas, multiple control points, offered within a single suite or bundle. And that those are opportunities, I think, that the industry has. And that I think the pressure will be there to kind of get away from niche vendors, because those tend to be the most expensive vendors, even though, yes, they often are the best of breed.
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8: The start of September expected to feel more like the height of summer. Triple-digit heat returning to the region.
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3: 716, I'm John Aaron.
4: Hey there, I'm Kristen Diaz. Glad you're with us. So construction in West Potomac Park, raising some new questions about President Trump's proposed National Garden of American Heroes. Now, some workers have already started installing two gazebos that were donated by the Uzbekistan government on a site the president has designated for the future Memorial Garden. Now, the administration has argued in court that the garden remains only a proposal and has not yet been formally approved. But critics say visible construction work can suggest the project may already be moving forward, while legal challenges are still pending. Meanwhile, a federal judge is scheduled to hold a hearing today in the golf course suit in East Potomac Park, and the judge is expected to inquire about the dozens of cherry trees that have been cut down. She previously requested the government not remove more than 10 trees without advanced notice.
3: One state wants the nation's high court to shut down prediction markets there. The justices have not yet decided if they'll hear the case.
27: New Jersey's appeal to the Supreme Court marks the first time the legality of sites like Kalshie and Poly Market has been raised to the nation's highest court. It is shaping up to be a landmark legal battle over the power of whether states or the federal government should regulate the rapidly growing prediction markets. Federal appeals courts are split. New Jersey argues it has regulated gambling in the state for more than a century. Companies say Congress wants the Commodity Futures Trading Commission to oversee online sports wagering. Michelle Franzen, ABC News.
4: TikTok is backing out of a congressional meeting on national security. The company was expected to answer questions next month about how it protects America's data and its algorithm from Chinese influence. The committee chairman says TikTok pulled out because of separate lawsuits over child safety. He says the meeting was not supposed to focus on those cases and that the decision raises new questions about TikTok's ties to China. The company has not commented.
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21: 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Here are your top headlines from Federal News Network. The Postal Service is finalizing a new portal to provide election officials with a simple, secure, and efficient way to share lists of individuals receiving ballots by mail in their respective states. The U.S. Federal Ballot Mail Portal will soon be available to election officials who voluntarily wish to familiarize themselves with the platform. And the Justice Department has settled with another contractor accused of failing to comply with cybersecurity requirements. Honeywell Aerospace has agreed to pay just over $2 million to resolve allegations of liability under the False Claims Act. A former Honeywell employee who filed a whistleblower lawsuit under the False Claims Act will receive more than $375,000 as her share of the settlement. For more on these stories, go to federalnewsnetwork.com.
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4: Well, Maryland's High Court is expected to hear arguments today about keeping a proposed redistricting amendment off the November ballot.
3: Iran targets U.S. allies in the Middle East for a second straight night.
4: Keep it here. Full details on these stories coming up.
3: We're brought to you by Wolf Trap. 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And we've got traffic and weather, starting with Rob Stallworth.
17: Still on the outer loop of the Beltway, with delays, of course, through Greenbelt. As you head past the BW Parkway toward Route 1 in Collins Park, that crash was cleared to the right shoulder. All your travel lanes are open, but of course, delays remain back to 202 on Landover Road. Northbound 301 near Blackstone Avenue and Old Indian Head Road, still under police direction for the crash that involved an overturned vehicle. Northbound 210 after Old Fort Road North and Livingston Square, that's where the center of the roadway was blocked for the broken down vehicle. Uncertain. And if that is still the case, northbound Route 4, Pennsylvania Avenue, delays toward Dower House Road, which is nothing new. Inner Loop south of town, delays approaching St. Barnabas Road off and on toward the Wilson Bridge and a local and through lanes. Your travel lanes are open. Topside outer loop slows, leaving New Hampshire Avenue, head around toward Georgia Avenue, then again coming past Old Georgetown Road, coming off the southbound 270 spur to a point before River Road. Southbound 270, heavy on the brakes, approaching 80, headed down to and past 109, then again approaching 27 in Ridge Road. That's where we had had the crash before 118, possibly along the right side of the roadway if you're traveling toward Rockville. No problems on I-95 in the northbound direction. Southbound, though, slows. Approaching 32, headed down past 198, where travel lanes open and available. Northbound on the Baltimore-Washington Parkway between Powder Mill Road and 197, still with the right lane blocked for the downed tree. Rubbernecking is southbound after 198, headed toward, of course, Powder Mill Road. Westbound Route 50 with some slowdowns approaching I-97, but no issues being reported there. It was westbound 50 after 424 Davidsonville Road. We had some tree debris blocking at this point along the right side of the roadway, so watch out for that if you're traveling on westbound 50. This traffic report, once again, sponsored by Charleston Alexander Diamond Importers. 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I'm Rob Stallworth, your next traffic report in less than 10 minutes.
4: Thank you very much, Rob Stallworth. 7 News meteorologist Eileen Whalen.
5: Well, these hot temperatures, high humidity, and severe thunderstorm chances look to continue through tomorrow, but it is still trending dry with lower humidity for the Labor Day holiday weekend. Today, highs in the lower to middle 90s. We will have another chance for rain and storms at any point throughout the day. And similar to yesterday, we do have a severe weather threat, so stay weather aware. I'm 7 News meteorologist Eileen Whalen in the Storm Alert Weather Center.
3: And we are tracking some storms. Looks like heavy rain to the west of the listening area right now, but in the next 20 minutes could be just south of Hagerstown and then near Frederick, Maryland. After that, it is 73 in Annandale, 72 at DuPont Circle, 72 in Germantown. 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
4: 7:23.
3: New this morning, Gloria Steinem has died. The celebrated author and activist became one of the most visible symbols and voices of the U.S. women's movement. With her trademark streaked hair parted down the middle and aviator glasses, Steinem was a hugely recognizable presence wherever she went. Much of her life as an advocate was spent on the road, speaking at college campuses and community centers, as well as rallies and marches. Social media postings from her foundation say she died yesterday at her home in New York City. Steinem was 92.
24: Jolene, Jolene, Jolene, Jolene.
4: Grab your popcorn. Dolly Parton is coming back to the big screen. Regal is showing Steel Magnolias and Best Little Whorehouse in Texas at theaters nationwide from September 4th through the 9th, and that includes participating theaters in Maryland, Virginia, and D.C. Tickets, they're only going to be $9.25. Yeah, a little bit of a nod to Dolly's hit 9 to 5. The best part, all of the ticket proceeds will go to Dolly Parton's Imagination Library, which provides free books to young kids.
3: And we've got sports brought to you by Amentum, delivering advanced solutions for space and defense. Hey, Dave Preston.
25: Good morning. The Nationals come up empty and then some in their series finale with Atlanta.
26: Well, big spot. Ronald Acuna Jr. up with runners first and second and one out. Braves are leading 3-0. Kranick delivers. Swing and a high fly ball left field. Lyle going back.
6: Lyle to the warning track. Lyle at the fence and out of room. It's gone. Goodbye.
25: Yeah, it was one of those days. Charlie slows on 1500 AM. The Nats get smoked 9-0 in a game where infielder Yorba Bibas pitched the ninth inning. The bright spot, James Wood back in the lineup, notched a hit. First time he'd played in almost a month. Orioles collapse in the 11th inning of their series finale in Colorado, falling 6-5. NFL Commanders get the weekend off after yesterday's practice. Head coach Dan Quinn.
7: I've been especially pleased with some of the leadership of the veteran players. The two that come to mind, I think of like Revo, I think of Terry, I think of Frankie Louvu, of like steps up into that. And so I see that Deron Payne. And so I do feel like there's a good mesh of the guys at this point.
25: Burgundy and Gold, a 5.5-point underdog in their week one matchup at Philadelphia. U.S. Open tennis, DMV native and men's 11 seed Francis Tiafoe sweeps Wei Sakamoto out of the bracket, while women's number one Aryna Sabalenka and third seed Jessica Pegula both advance. NBA, the league takes 5 first round picks from the Los Angeles Clippers in the aftermath of their ruling regarding the circumventing of the salary cap to sign Kawhi Leonard, who's fined $700,000 for his trouble. Clippers owner Steve Ballmer banned from league business for 1 year, and that includes good stuff, not just those boring meetings that you have to go to. College football preview week on WTOP.com drops by the district this morning. We take a closer look at Georgetown, Howard, and the other local FCS schools. Dave Preston, WTOP Sports.
3: Banned from pajama day.
25: Yes.
3: Yeah.
25: Oh, all the fun
3: terrible
25: stuff. Omelet bar day.
3: Yeah,
25: he can't do
3: exactly
25: that. Spirit week.
3: Man, coming up after traffic and weather.
9: The House takes up an amendment to set the number of justices on the U.S. Supreme Court. I'm Mitchell Miller, today on The Hill.
3: 727.
10: My book club president says reading is, quote, not a competition. Well, I finished the book in one night anyway, so I win, Patty. I also got $365 in bonus bets just for betting $10

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2: All right, 728, let's go ahead and check traffic and weather together on WTOP. 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
3: Top trouble spots, Kristen. Northbound BW Parkway near Nassagata. That crash was blocking the right lane. Now clear to the right shoulder with all your travel lanes open. Earlier down tree, northbound on the BW Parkway after Powder Mill Road, headed toward 197 is cleared with your travel lanes open and available to you there. Outer loop after BW Parkway, headed toward 201 Kenilworth Avenue. That crash cleared to the right shoulder. It still delays, though, as you come past 202 and Landover Road. Westbound 50 near the Beltway is also the report of a crash. In a district, southbound DC 295 heavy on the brakes approaching East Capitol Street within a delay near Burroughs Avenue. That's where we have the report of a wreck. If you're traveling on 66 eastbound, coming past Route 29, headed toward 28 in Centerville, that crash should be wrapped up and gone. This traffic report brought to you by Ultra INC. Victory belongs to those who can process the battlefield in real time. Elevate combat effectiveness with intelligence forged for the pace of battle. Ultra INC, powering decision. I'm Rob Stallworth, your next traffic report in about 10 minutes.
4: Another hot, humid, and potentially stormy day today. In fact, some moderate rain is heading toward the area of Martinsburg, West Virginia right now. Could be in that area in the next 30 or 45 minutes. Also, some light rain near Hagerstown and in northern Frederick County right now. We are at 72 degrees at DuPont Circle.
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2: Oh, good morning, everyone. I'm Kristen Diaz.
4: I'm John Aaron. Teddy Gelman is our producer.
2: Top stories we're following for you. More conversations are happening between school leaders and parents in Prince George's County about ongoing problems with bus transportation to and from school. A telephone town hall was held last night, just days after the county said it cleared a backlog of 10,000 students who were not assigned a bus route before the first day of school. Now, the mother of a student at Crossland High School says there are still concerns.
7: Last week, we had to take him to school every single day. This week, the bus came on Monday, 30 minutes late. The bus is not consistent, and in the evening, the children are still having to kind of guide the bus driver as to where the stops are.
2: School Superintendent Sean Joseph apologized, saying that they are working to address any issues.
8: As we have added 10,000 students over the past week, that's going to change times a little bit, because as more students come on, it's going to affect those times. The stabilization will occur over the next few weeks, and then we'll be more consistent.
2: Oh, school system says it will continue to review routes and address problems with the new bus tracking app, Chipmunk. The system's transportation director stepped down earlier this week.
4: Happening today, the Maryland Supreme Court will hear arguments about whether a proposed congressional redistricting amendment should appear on the November ballot. Two lower court judges had ruled the measure should not appear on that ballot. Those judges said the General Assembly did not follow the required process for placing the question before voters. Today is also the day the State Board of Elections is scheduled to begin printing ballots. If allowed on the ballot and approved by voters, the amendment could pave the way for Democrats to redraw the state's congressional map ahead of the 2028 elections. Democrats say they're working to counter a Republican movement to redraw maps.
2: Oh, to the Middle East, Iran has targeted U.S. Gulf allies for consecutive nights, firing drones at Kuwait and Bahrain. It follows yesterday's aerial bombardment of Iran by the U.S. The back-and-forth attacks between the U.S. and Iran have accelerated this week after the U.S. hit Iranian rocket launchers on an island in the Strait of Hormuz, saying Iran was

0: planning to use them to shoot mines into the waterway.
1: Joining us live now to go deeper is WTOP National Security Correspondent J.J. Green. J.J., a lot of back and forth lately. Is the war basically back on now?
2: Yeah, good morning, John and Kristen. It absolutely is. And, you know, the latest strikes, as you mentioned, have taken place from the U.S. side, you know, primarily against southern Iran and around the approaches to the Strait of Hormuz. Iran, again, has been firing missiles and drones at Bahrain, Jordan, Kuwait, and Iraq. And right now, the danger is this expanding into a war without a clear political endgame. The broader target set appears to be for the U.S., air defenses and radar installations. But the real problem, though, here with some of this is mistakes. Iran is claiming the U.S. has fired and killed people in a wedding, and we should expect to hear more of that kind of thing, whether that's true or not. But that is the real concern right now, how big this could get.
0: And also, what's behind all of this? Where is it all going?
2: Well, right now, the problem is there's no political endgame, no clear endgame, and we don't know where it's all going. The U.S. can continue destroying Iranian military capability and Iran. They simply cannot compete with American conventional power, but they still have this asymmetric power. So the thing is figuring out what the endgame is, and it's not clear that the U.S. is any closer to at least revealing that than they were when this war started. Iran is taking advantage of that and using the, I guess, indecisive nature of the way in which these strikes are taking place, the indiscriminate way in which it seems to be happening. The U.S. says it's retaliating, but there are those who say the U.S. doesn't need to retaliate because it's already proven that it's the clear dominant force in this war. But Iran is using every opportunity to try to poke the bear.
1: Elsewhere in the world, JJ, the EU and NATO are going after Russia today. What's happening there?
2: Yeah, so this situation that happened back a couple of months ago where there was an explosive drone or two found at Leipzig-Halle Airport in Germany. Germany has come out and publicly accused Russia of doing that. And now what NATO and the EU have done as well is they've done their own investigation and discovered that it's a part of a wider war that Russia is trying to wage in the shadows against Europe. And this is, again, to try to destabilize all of these support forces for Ukraine, because Ukraine is on the front foot and they're winning this war at this point. So Russia's throwing everything it can at them with these missiles every day because they know they don't have these Patriot interceptors. So what they're trying to do around the margins is they're trying to sabotage the network that gets the weapons to Ukraine. And so the EU has convened and talked about it. NATO have talked about it. And they're trying to figure out when to at least attack Russia. And this may be a physical attack that they're debating, because it's not an Article 5 in the traditional sense response. According to NATO, one country attacked, all attacked the attacker. What's happening here is they have to figure out a way to get through this gray zone that Russia's sort of gotten itself into, attacking European countries without really having an ability to respond, that is NATO and the EU. So they're trying to work that out.
0: All right. Thank you so much for that update. That is WTOP National Security Correspondent J.J. Green.
1: 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We are also weather alert today at 7:36.
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5: 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When Dad first started needing a little help, we did what we thought everyone does. We called one of the big national home care companies. Every week, a different caregiver showed up. Dad never knew who to expect, and honestly, neither did we. It felt impersonal. Then a friend told us about Warm and Home Care. From the very first call, it felt different. 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
7: Okay, here we go again. Northbound BW Parkway after NASA Goddard headed toward, of course, Powder Mill Road. Crash blocking the right lane. Response is on scene near Beaver Dam Road. If you're northbound on the BW Parkway, expect delays inside the Beltway, approaching the Good Luck Road overpass. New problem in Four Corners. Southbound 29 Colesville Road near Southwood Avenue. Senator Road blocked for a three-car collision involving a couple of vehicles there, so keep that in mind. Listener reported that one. On the outer loop, slowdowns leaving New Hampshire Avenue headed toward Colesville Road. May have something within the delay on the outer loop. Inner loop slows approaching, of course, University Boulevard headed around toward the ramp to go northbound on the I-95. Southbound 270, the crash was reported to be after 27 Father Hurley Boulevard, possibly blocking at least one lane. Otherwise, delays continue toward Forest Rockville as you get on to the southbound 270 spur past Democracy Boulevard to join the outer loop and headed toward River Road. No problems in Virginia, but the inner loop slows, leaving I-95 in Springfield headed toward 236. Eastbound 66 off and on the brakes, leaving Manassas headed toward Route 28 in Centerville. The earlier crash cleared to the right shoulder, but delays continue as you come past 50 in Fair Oaks. I-95 northbound slowdowns, leaving Dale City toward the Prince William Parkway. Then again, leaving Lorton toward Newington. Your travel lanes are open. Once you get into the Springfield interchange, delays going northbound on 395 past Etzel Road may have the work zone set up possibly along the right side of the road. Roadways, watch out for that. Otherwise, slowdowns off and on toward the 14th Street Bridge. Southbound 395 delays, leaving, of course, the 3rd Street Tunnel out toward the Case Bridge or travel lane to open. Inbound Suitland Parkway heavy on the brakes, approaching Branch Avenue, then on toward Alabama Avenue. If you're traveling toward 1st Sterling, you're in better shape getting on the South Capitol Street and the Douglas Bridge with your travel lanes open and available as you come on to South Capitol Street. Of course, traffic report brought to you by Navy Federal Credit Union. All active duty veterans and their families are eligible to join. Our members are the mission. I'm Rob Stallworth, your next traffic report in about 10 minutes.
1: 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Here is 7 News meteorologist Eileen Whalen.
8: 2 more days of this high heat, high humidity, and chances for rain and storms. We do also have a risk of severe weather both today and tomorrow, damaging wind gusts, the primary threat. Also, frequent thunder and lightning with all this humidity. Humidity drops Saturday just in time for your Labor Day weekend. It's trending dry with low humidity and also some cooler mornings, so feeling like September. I'm 7 News meteorologist Eileen Whalen in the Storm Alert Weather Center.
0: Okay, right now it's 73 degrees in Alexandria. We do have a line of storms making their way in from the northwest, kind of headed towards Martinsburg. Hagerstown, you're already experiencing a little bit of that rain coming in. It's going to be headed to the southeast as it continues on through those few towns towards Leesburg. Right now, it is 72 degrees and dry at WTOP.
1: Money news, the average price of diesel fuel has climbed to nearly $5.80 a gallon nationwide. That is the highest level since 2022 and within pennies of the all-time high. Bloomberg says this is due to global supply pressures, including the ongoing conflict in the Middle East and disruptions to Russian exports. Higher diesel prices can eventually affect everything from grocery costs to shipping charges because the fuel powers trucks, trains, farms, and other critical parts of the economy. Analysts say a record could be set by Labor Day for the fuel's price.
0: A major change is coming for Southwest Airlines travelers at BWI Marshall Airport. The airline says the location will be home to one of Southwest's first airport lounges, marking the company's entrance into a space long dominated by its competitors. The lounges will feature upscale amenities, locally inspired dining, and travel perks through a partnership with JPMorgan Chase. Access will be tied to a new premium Rapid Rewards credit card expected next year.
1: 743. The House has voted down a constitutional amendment that would require there to be exactly 9 seats on the Supreme Court. The Republican proposal came in response to calls from some Democrats to expand the size of the court. Details from WTOP's Mitchell Miller today on the Hill.
9: If we want to change the law, we can change the law. But we should not change the Supreme Court simply because we don't like the people sitting on it.
10: The legislation, sponsored by Arizona Republican Andy Biggs, failed to get the 2/3 majority needed. Biggs and Republicans charge that Democrats want to pack the court because they're upset with all the rulings that have gone against them. But Maryland Democrat Jamie Raskin charges that the Trump administration has walked over congressional powers on various issues, including the White House ballroom and the Kennedy Center, and he says Congress should retain its power to set the number of justices on the high court.
11: Trump's followers in Congress now seek to freeze into place the political court that MAGA built for decades to come.
10: On Capitol Hill, Mitchell Miller, WTOP News.
0: There's new confirmation that a weak jobs market is taking its toll on the district. The city is now expected to bring in $300 to $400 million less this fiscal year than previously expected. CityCast DC reporter Jackie Pizer has more on what can be done to reverse the trend.
12: The city cannot force a company to hire more people. What they can do is they can impact our real estate market. So they can instill policies that will make the city more attractive to businesses to want to move here, to developers to want to build here. So that is one factor that could really turn the tide and that the city can actually have a role in.
0: Now, commercial real estate services firm reports that in the second quarter of this year, DC's office vacancy rate was higher than 22%. That's up from 14% in 2019.
1: Coming up, a sinkhole is causing trouble for some drivers in Montgomery County this morning. We'll go live to the scene, 744.
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0: Welcome back. It's now 7:45. I'm Kristen Diaz.
1: I'm John Aaron. We have a sinkhole causing problems for drivers in Montgomery County this morning. As you've been hearing in our traffic reports, a part of River Road is closed in Potomac after a sinkhole opened along the road, apparently.
0: NBC4 reporter Megan McGrath has been on the scene, joining us now live. Good morning. Where exactly is this and what are you able to see?
18: Well, good morning. Yeah, this is on River Road, right at the intersection with Castleman Road. And if you're familiar with the area, it is literally right in front of the Potomac Place Shopping Center. And there is this sinkhole right on the eastbound side of River Road. And what's kind of interesting about this, though, is that when you look at this hole, your impression is sort of, what's the big deal about this? Why is this causing so many problems? But what's happening is it's not what you can see at the surface. The hole itself is not all that large. But what's happening is there's a pipe below there that broke and water came out and it eroded the earth beneath the asphalt. So basically there's a larger area that you can't see beneath the pavement there. There's nothing supporting it. And so the fear is that if something heavy like a car or a big truck passed over that spot, that pavement would just give way and fall in. And so that's why they have closed all of the lanes and they're not allowing any traffic to go through. We do have quite a few crews on the scenes. They have marked the utilities that are underground. So now that that is done, presumably they will start to dig soon, but they haven't started yet. So this is going to be with us for a while because the repairs haven't even started. So all lanes of River Road are closed in the eastbound direction, and that's a busy road. A lot of people come from Potomac, use River to hop on the Beltway. You're not going to be able to do that this morning. You're going to have to detour around. There's only one lane getting by on River in the westbound direction. You have to go to the right, but one lane is getting by westbound, and the detour here for eastbound is at Falls Road, so they're going to turn you around. That shopping center that I mentioned, you cannot use that parking lot as a workaround. We've been watching people all morning long thinking that they're going to kind of cheat the system here, go through the parking lot and come out the other end. That is where the hole is. So that exit is blocked. So folks who go in are just going to have to turn around and go right back out the other end of the shopping center. So it's pretty inconvenient for folks this morning, and it's going to cause some traffic tie-ups for sure.
1: A lot of good information. Thank you, Megan.
18: Sure.
1: That is NBC4 reporter Megan McGrath on the scene in Potomac this morning.
0: 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Traffic and weather now on WTOP. All right, so we heard about one slow delay on a road. Where are the others, Rob Stallworth?
7: Oh my God, take your pick. At this point on the Beltway in Montgomery County, outer loop slows, leaving New Hampshire Avenue, heading around toward Georgia Avenue, then again approaching Old Georgetown Road, coming off the southbound 270 spur to a point before River Road. Southbound 270, heaviest on the brakes, leaving Clarksburg, headed toward Rockville. Your travel lanes are open once you get onto the outer loop of the Beltway. Outer loop slowdowns, leaving, of course, Landover, headed toward Greenbelt. The crash after the BW Parkway and near 201 Kenilworth Avenue, clear to the right shoulder. Northbound on the BW Parkway is the right lane blocked near Nassau-Goddard for that wreck with help on scene. Westbound 50 near the Beltway, we understand that crash is along the left side of the roadway, so watch out for that. Westbound 50 delays approaching 704 and Martin Luther King Jr. Highway. Traveling inside the Beltway on 50 delays, getting onto New York Avenue. New York Avenue itself slows, approaching South Dakota Avenue as you head toward Blaine'sburg Road. Of course, southbound DC 295, you're not familiar with those delays. They are, of course, leaving Eastern Avenue toward East Capitol Street. Inbound Suitland Parkway off and on the brakes anywhere between Branch Avenue and Alabama Avenue as you continue toward First Sterling. Inner loop slows south of town, approaching St. Barnabas Road in a local and through lanes as you head toward the Wilson Bridge. Traveling at this point on 210 northbound after Old Fort Road North and Livingston Square, the broken down vehicle should be cleared from the center of the roadway. Outer loop leaving Alexandria, headed past Eisenhower Avenue. We had some debris in the center of the roadway before the split with the local and through lanes as you head toward the Wilson Bridge. Inner loop slows, leaving I-95 in Springfield to a point before Braddock Road and 236 for Little River Turnpike. Northbound 395 delays, leaving Springfield headed toward Alexandria. We had a crash along the right side of the roadway as you come past Edsel Road. Northbound I-95, of course, you're on the brakes as you leave Lorton toward Newington. Your travel lanes are open and available as well. Traveling on 395 southbound delays, leaving the Pentagon headed towards Seminary Road. May have one stopped on the roadway as well. This report, of course, brought to you by Silver Diner. Silver Diner's hand-spun milkshakes are cold, creamy, and come with the tin on the side. Thursday and Friday, enjoy one for only $5. Dine in, shake up your day at Silver Diner. I'm Rob Stallworth, your next traffic report in less than 10 minutes.
1: Here's 7 News meteorologist Eileen Whalen.
8: Tracking high heat and humidity with heightened rain and storm chances both today and tomorrow. Falling humidity Saturday with highs in the 80s Saturday through Labor Day Monday. Also some cooler mornings in the 60s come Sunday and Monday. But warm and humid out there now as we start off in the 70s. We're climbing into the low to mid 90s this afternoon. So heat index values near or above 100 degrees. And also keep the umbrella on hand as we do have a chance for rain and storms and also a risk of severe weather. I'm 7 News meteorologist Eileen Whalen in the Storm Alert Weather Center.
0: Right now, it is 73 degrees in Dulles, 75 degrees at BWI Marshall, 74 degrees at Reagan National. 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
1: It used to be called the Darth Vader building because of all the black glass on the outside. WTOP Scott Gelman reports it's now being transformed as part of Fairfax County's first ever office to affordable housing conversion.
19: The old building here near the Mosaic District had been sitting empty until Fairfax County decided to buy it with pandemic stimulus money. And now...
23: there's going to be real people living in here. Real people that contribute to our economy, real people that teach in our classrooms, real people that work in our grocery stores.
19: Board of Supervisors Chairman Jeff McKay says if there's not enough housing, everything gets more expensive. These 80 units will only be open to residents making 60% of the annual median income or less.
24: It's exciting to see this one. Should be finished in December, and the idea that people will be living here early next year is really excellent.
19: That's Virginia Governor Abigail Spanberger. They're hoping projects like this one help workers spend less time in their cars.
23: I've met so many people along the way who cannot afford to live in Fairfax County or driving in from multiple counties away.
19: In Fairfax County, Scott Gelman, WTOP News.
0: Well, here are some tips if it's time to upgrade your iPhone.
25: 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That shuts off Find My 2. Because come September 9th, old apples fall fast and catch yours before it hits the ground. 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
1: 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What's going on, Dave?
26: Well, the Nationals give us a little hello goodbye in their 9-0 loss to Atlanta. James Wood back in the lineup for the first time since August 3rd before the team departed on a 6-game road trip. Manager Blake Butera.
27: I thought he looked good. He had the one single. Outside of that, though, I thought his swings looked good. I thought he was moving around well. Just got him out there at the end just because of the score.
26: Wood notching one of the team's two hits yesterday. Orioles wasted 2-run lead in the 11th inning at Colorado, collapsing in a 6-5 loss. NFL Commanders now 10 days away from kicking off the season in Philadelphia. Head coach Dan Quinn likes what he has seen from first-round pick Sonny Styles.
28: I like he and Luvu and Leo together and what they can bring. I felt the physicality of him, like from the first time we had pads, there was like, a good, play at the 1 or 2 yard line and see him go and play physical. That was there. So I feel like a player that's going like this, that's what you'd hope to see.
26: Sal's one of 7 offseason pickups projected to start on defense this year. U.S. Open tennis men's second round action included Hinesfield native Francis Tiafoe topping Rei Sakamoto in straight sets. Women's number one, Aryna Sabalenka, and third seed Jessica Pegula advance. NBA, the league takes 5 first round picks from the Los Angeles Clippers in the aftermath of the ruling regarding their circumventing of the salary cap to sign Kawhi Leonard. Clippers owner Steve Ballmer banned from league business for 1 year. Dave Preston, WTOP Sports.
0: Thank you very much, Dave. And coming up on WTOP, we've learned this morning that activist and author Gloria Steinem has died at the age of 92. It's 7:57.
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1: Traffic now with Rob.
7: Top trouble spots right now, southbound BW Parkway after 175. They have all traffic stopped as a result of the crash. Northbound BW Parkway after NASA Goddard. That's where the right lane is blocked for the wreck with response on scene. Westbound 50, as you leave 704 headed toward the Beltway, that crash should be clear to the right shoulder. All your travel lanes are open and available. Traveling on 66 eastbound, coming past 28 in Centerville toward, of course, the Fairfax County Parkway. That crash was along the right side. Northbound I-95 on the brakes leaving Lorton toward Newington as you continue toward the Springfield Interchange. Northbound 395 slows approaching Boundary Channel Drive and across the 14th Street Bridge. The WTOP Traffic Center, presented by Window Nation. 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I'm Rob Stallworth, your next traffic report in about 10 minutes.
0: Thank you very much, 7 News meteorologist Eileen Whalen.
8: This summery September weather pattern rolls on for just 2 more days, but it'll feel maybe a little more fall-like as we head into our Labor Day weekend. Today, though, highs will be a good 5 to 10 degrees above normal, 90 to 95 with higher heat index values. Also keep the umbrella on hand with a chance for rain and storms. Also a risk of severe weather, so track that on your Storm Alert weather app.
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1: Good morning, I'm John Aaron.
0: I'm Kristen Diaz. Coming up,
1: activist and feminist icon Gloria Steinem has died.
4: Bus problem in Prince George's County got this bad. I'm Jimmy Alexander.
5: A new commuting option that could get cars off the roads. I'm Neil Augenstein.
6: From ABC News, I'm Sherry Preston. Writer and activist Gloria Steinem has died. She worked tirelessly for decades to advance the cause of women's rights. ABC's Rena Roy has more.
9: Steinem became a freelance writer after college, gaining notoriety for her expose on New York City's Playboy Club when she went undercover as a bunny in 1963, later helping create New York and Ms. magazines. She earned countless awards, including the Presidential Medal of Freedom in 2013.
10: Because of her work across America and around the world, more women are afforded the respect and opportunities that they deserve.
9: Steinem took it upon herself to help women achieve their dreams by co-founding the National Women's Political Caucus.
6: She died in her New York brownstone, where she had lived for years. Gloria Steinem was 92. In Minneapolis, a gunman opened fire at a downtown high-rise, killing 2 people, wounding several others before taking his own life. 2 police officers among those shot. Both are expected to be okay. The jury in the Lindsey Clancy murder trial unable to reach a verdict after 5 days of deliberations. In Massachusetts, ABC's Aaron Katursky is at the courthouse.
11: A deadlocked jury will deliberate for a 6th day whether Lindsey Clancy can be held criminally responsible for killing her 3 children or whether postpartum psychosis made her lose her grip on reality. The judge instructing jurors to keep going.
12: It's your duty to decide the case if you can do it conscientiously.
11: The 9 women and 3 men have weighed the evidence for about 30 hours and have been stuck for 2 days. If the impasse is unbreakable, the case would head toward a mistrial.
6: Russia says it will close German cultural centers across its country after Berlin blamed Moscow for an attempted attack at the airport in Leipzig, closing the Russian consulate in Bonn and Russian House Cultural Center in Berlin in retaliation. Iran targeting Gulf allies for 2 consecutive nights. You're listening to ABC News.
0: 8:02 Thursday, September 3rd. It's 72 degrees at WTOP. Hot weather with a chance for rain today. Good morning. I'm Kristen Diaz.
1: I'm John Aaron. Our top local story. We continue to follow the school bus fiasco in Prince George's County. About 10,000 students started the year without a bus assignment. Those assignments are now said to be in place, but the school system is trying to rebuild trust with parents and explain what went wrong. WTOP's Jimmy Alexander reports.
13: For every child who was left waiting, for every parent whose morning, afternoon, work schedule, or sense of security was disrupted, I apologize.
4: Prince George's County Public Schools Superintendent, Dr. Sean Joseph.
13: I take responsibility.
4: Joseph told those on the call that the routing office had fallen behind, and senior leaders didn't realize how bad it was until the first day of school.
14: Need to know when a bus will be scheduled for my son.
4: Debbie, whose son attends Kettering Middle School, is one of the parents who asked a question on the call. And she said he had no bus the first week, and he finally got one the second, but...
14: If it wasn't a special need bus, and it was 2 streets from where we live, when his bus should be door-to-door.
4: Chief Operating Officer Dr. Shiraskar Coleman gave Debbie and other parents on the call some advice.
15: Please submit the bus help at PGCPS email or follow up with your case manager at your particular schools.
4: Jimmy Alexander, WTOP News.
0: If your morning commute includes sitting in traffic between Montgomery or Frederick counties and Baltimore, you'll have a new option to maybe not have to do that. Here's WTOP's Neil Augenstein.
5: Right now, if you board a MARC train here in Rockville, Gaithersburg, or Germantown, and you're heading to Baltimore, you first have to go downtown to Union Station and transfer to the Camden Line to start heading north. At the end of this month, MARC is starting new service. So if you got on a morning MARC between Brunswick and Frederick County and Montgomery County, you'd head directly to Baltimore. MARC says this option could cut the commute in half. In the afternoon, the service is a straight shot from Baltimore to Montgomery, Prince George's, and Frederick counties without having to go downtown. In Rockville, Neil Augenstein, WTOP News.
1: More heat is on tap today. We could see more storms again, too. It is another weather alert day. Here's 7 News meteorologist Eileen Whalen.
8: A heat advisory in effect from 11 a.m. until 7 p.m. for portions of southern Maryland, central, northern, and northwest Virginia, also the panhandle of West Virginia. Heat index values between 100 and 105 degrees, so take extra precautions outside. Make sure you're staying hydrated and taking breaks in the shade, and also staying weather aware with the risk of severe storms today.
1: The full forecast coming up in just a few minutes.
0: And we do, John, have some rain that is already making its way closer now into Martinsburg. Nice little thunderstorm starting them off this morning. And this is all activity moving to the southeast. It'll be headed toward Charlestown within the next 20 to 30 minutes. So just a heads up on that. Will a security fence go up around Lafayette Park in front of the White House? It would be the latest in President Trump's wide-ranging Washington makeover. And it's set to be discussed by the National Capital Planning Commission today. That's the same panel that approved Trump's White House ballroom proposal. The commission will also review a proposed underground security screening center for White House visitors. Now, this is the first time the group will take up either idea, and votes are not expected at this time. The Lafayette Park fencing would represent a big change, though, to the appearance of the grounds in front of the White House. The administration says the fencing would be an improvement over the temporary bike rack-style barriers that they currently have.
1: After tourism growth slowed last year, D.C. officials decided to shift their focus to promoting major sporting events. WTOP's John Doman says leaders are also confident that the perceptions that drag tourism numbers down are now having less of an impact.
16: Politics and the presence of the National Guard are blamed for the slowdown seen last year. And Destination D.C. President and CEO Elliot Ferguson says the tourism industry is still fighting the perception that the city just isn't safe.
17: Most of the calls we received were tied to, should we come, is it safe? Fast forward to now, you have fewer of those calls.
16: Ferguson says events like World Pride or even UFC fights and IndyCar races all help to put a positive face on the city.
17: They're talking about those experiences and how great Washington was, and that really helps us out in terms of visitation.
16: And early numbers are backing it up. Hotel room bookings were up almost double digits in the weeks leading up to July 4th, and overall this year, more hotel rooms are being booked compared to 2025. In Foggy Bottom, John Dome in WTOP News.
0: And coming up,
18: customers are mad about this change at Amazon. I'm John Werdonk.
0: Good morning. So glad you're with us. It's 8:07.
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1: Traffic and weather, Rob Stallworth's in the traffic center.
7: Westbound 50 in Maryland, John. This is near the Beltway. That's where the left lane was blocked for the crash. In response on scene, watch for delays as you approach 704 Martin Luther King Jr. Highway. This is northbound Route 4 after 258 Bayfront Road in Lothian. That's where a single lane gets you by the wreck scene there. Also northbound Route 4 Pennsylvania Avenue slows as you approach Dower House Road, which is nothing unusual. Out of loop delays, of course, leaving Central Avenue headed toward the BW Parkway crash. Crash after the BW Parkway in near 201, clear to the right shoulder. All your travel lanes are open. Northbound on the BW Parkway coming past Nassau Goddard, that's where we had the right side block for the crash scene there. Earlier, northbound on the BW Parkway between Powder Mill Road and 197, down trees cleared from the travel lanes. Your lanes are available. Southbound BW Parkway after 175, a single lane gets you by the wreck with response on scene. Topside out of loop slows, leaving New Hampshire Avenue, headed around toward Georgia Avenue, then again approaching Old Georgetown Road and coming off the southbound 270 spur to a point before River Road. Southbound on 270 delays off and on anywhere between Germantown and Rockville. Your travel lanes are available to you there. Interloop, leaving I-95 in Springfield slows toward Braddock Road and 236 Little River Turnpike. Northbound 395 as you leave the Springfield interchange headed toward Etzel Road. The crash that was near the express lane's entrance cleared to the right shoulder. Northbound I-95 still on the brakes, leaving Lorton to a Newington, but no problems being reported there. Eastbound 66 coming past the Prince William Parkway toward, of course, 234 Business and Sudley Road. May have one stop on the roadway as well. Traveling in the district, this is northbound DC 295 slows approaching Pennsylvania Avenue. Southbound, of course, delays leaving Eastern Avenue toward East Capitol Street, with your travel lanes open and available as well, continuing toward the inbound 11th Street Bridge. Selling your car? 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I'm Rob Stallworth. Your next traffic report in about 10 minutes.
0: Thank you very much, Rob. 7 News meteorologist Eileen Whalen.
8: Heat advisories in effect from 11 a.m. until 7 p.m. for counties south and west of D.C. Heat index values up to 105 through the Shenandoah Valley, central Virginia, and southern Maryland. Still going to be hot and humid in the D.C. metro area and points north, but feels like temperatures will stay below 100 degrees. We do also have a chance for rain and storms at any point throughout the day, and we do have a risk for severe weather once again. So stay weather aware. Rain and storms with the high heat continue for one more day tomorrow before a refreshing air mask arrives for the Labor Day holiday weekend. I'm 7 News meteorologist Eileen Whalen in the Storm Alert Weather Center.
1: And we are seeing some light to moderate rain just north of Frederick, Maryland right now. Some heavier rain near Martinsburg, West Virginia that is heading east. And we're at 76 degrees on the National Mall, brought to you by Long Fence. 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
0: Money news on WTOP. Two Maryland hospitals are dealing with the fallout from a cyber attack. Luminous Health says some computer systems are still offline at Anne Arundel Medical Center in Annapolis and Doctors Community Medical Center in Lanham. Both hospitals remain open, but some services could be affected. Ambulances with non-critical patients are being sent to other hospitals while crews work to restore systems. The Banner reports hospital leaders say patient care continues. Healthcare systems have increasingly become targets for hackers looking for sensitive patients and financial information.
1: Amazon has changed the way it communicates with customers, and some people do not like it. Here's WTOP's John Wardock.
2: If you've ordered something from Amazon this summer, check your email. Does your email now contain generic details about your item? Business Insider reports Amazon is now stripping out details, saying it wants to protect your privacy. But some customers and small businesses who have to manage many orders have taken to social media to complain, calling Amazon's new email system lame. John Wardock, WTOP News.
0: Coming up on WTOP, festivals, food, and fun, all in the DMV this weekend. We're going to check in with Brianna Thomas. It's 8:12.
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1: It's 8:15. I'm John Aaron.
0: Hey there, I'm Kristen Diaz. So glad you're with us. All right, it's a good week and weekend for music lovers.
1: We heard about that and more from Brianna Thomas, arts and culture writer for Washingtonian Magazine.
28: This is going to be another DC Jazz Fest, and it is going to be running through Sunday. The performances, like usual, take place around multiple DC venues, but most of them are around the Wharf area, so Arena Stage, Pearl Street Warehouse, the Anthem. Those are some of the places where you could see top jazz artists from DC, but also from around the world. And the tickets for this start around $29.
0: Wow. And you know, Brianna, I've been to jazz fests in different cities, and it's always amazing how many people really come out. They connect. This particular jazz fest, as it spans a couple of days, what all will people be able to enjoy besides just the music?
28: There's like pop-ups throughout neighborhoods. There's a scavenger hunt for kids that they can check out and enjoy. Also, typically, they do like workshops. So there's like music workshops that you can attend. There's talks with some of the artists to learn more about their music. So it really is a weekend full of jazz, but also education about jazz.
1: Very cool. All right, we also have something big happening at Northwest Stadium in Landover that is not football.
28: Yes, it's not football. This is actually a chance to dance and wind your hips, and maybe myself and Kristen will be doing that in Northwest Stadium.
1: Report back.
28: Afro Plus Fest actually sold out last year, so they're back for their second iteration, and they actually expanded to have it at Northwest Stadium. There's going to be performances by WizKid, by Tim's, Lotto is performing, and it's really just one big Afro-Caribbean and hip-hop party. So there's a lot going on from Friday through Sunday. The tickets for this start around $199, and you can buy a weekend pass or day passes.
1: Okay, finally, we had the Great American State Fair in D.C. earlier this summer. Now comes the D.C. State Fair, which is different.
28: Yes, very different. The D.C. State Fair takes place on Sunday. It actually starts at 11 a.m. and runs to 6 p.m. and it's totally free. The event itself is a chance to, like most state fairs or county fairs, they want to show off what their city, what their town has to offer when it comes to food and agriculture.
4: All right. Well, is there anything else, Brianna, under your radar? Because I know there's tons of stuff happening these next couple of days.
28: Yeah, there is one more event that I would like to share. It is the Electric Coney Labor Day 0.5K. And yes, you heard me correctly. This is not a 5K. This yes. is a race for what? People like myself who are slackers and they want to walk slowly. The race starts and ends at Electric Kool-Aid in Shaw. And I think the tickets are around $58 and you could sign up to participate over the weekend.
1: For more things to do, you can visit Washingtonian Magazine's website and you can connect with Brianna on Instagram at BriannaNDC.
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1: School officials in Prince George's County hold a town hall meeting to apologize for bus assignment problems as parents express frustration and anger.
4: Maryland's High Court is expected to hear arguments today about keeping a proposed redistricting amendment off the November ballot.
1: Trailblazer and feminist icon Gloria Steinem has died.
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1: 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Traffic and weather. What's going on, Rob Stallworth?
7: Well, aside from your typical volume delays, of course, because of the rush hour, we do have some problems on the inner loop leaving I-95 in Springfield headed toward Braddock Road. That crash just cleared to the right shoulder. All your travel lanes are open, but delays remain on the inner loop as you leave I-95 headed up to and past Braddock Road. Outer loop coming past 66 toward Route 50, Arlington Boulevard and 29 may have one stopped on the roadway there. Inner loop, the biggest problem right now as you come past the Georgetown Pike headed toward the GW Parkway. Crash activity along the left side of the roadway. Watch for delays coming out of the express lanes to join the inner loop toward, of course, the American Legion Bridge. 66 on the brakes, leaving, of course, 29 in Centerville, headed out toward the Beltway. Your travel lanes are open there. Outer loop in Montgomery County slows, leaving, of course, New Hampshire Avenue around toward Georgia Avenue. It was southbound Colesville Road, headed toward Southwood Avenue. We had the center of the roadway blocked for a three-car crash. Otherwise, southbound 270 on the brakes, approaching 28, headed down to and past the spur, getting onto the outer loop of the Beltway. Inner loop looks pretty good as you leave Route 1 in Collis Park. Earlier crash on the outer loop after the BW Parkway headed toward 201, cleared to the right shoulder, still drawing those rubbernecking delays back to Landover. Westbound Route 50 near the Beltway, that crash cleared from the left lane over to the left shoulder, with travel lanes open available. Northbound BW Parkway headed toward NASA Goddard, we had the right side blocked for the crash. Southbound BW Parkway coming past 175 may have a single lane getting by the crashing there. And eastbound 32 heavy on the brakes between 29 and I-95. Watch out for anything reported to be in the roadway there. 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I'm Rob Stallworth. Your next traffic report in about 10 minutes.
1: And now to 7 News meteorologist Eileen Whalen.
8: Well, today and tomorrow we're on weather alert for heat, humidity, and severe thunderstorm chances both today and tomorrow. We're in that level 2 out of 5 risk category from the Storm Prediction Center. Damaging wind gusts, the primary threat. And I noticed yesterday with those high winds, the leaves flying all over the place, and the wet leaves will make for extra slick pavement. Speaking of pavement, hydroplaning possible in any of those heavier downpours. Now, outside of any thunderstorms, it's just going to be hot and humid. Highs today will range from 91 to 96. It'll be hotter farther south of D.C., where heat advisories are in effect from 11 a.m. until 7 p.m. Warm and humid conditions overnight with continued rain and storm chances, lows in the 70s. Tomorrow, lower 90s with another high risk for rain and storms during the afternoon and evening as a cold front slides through. That'll bring us falling humidity Saturday with highs in the middle 80s. Cooler mornings Sunday and Monday in the 60s. Highs for your Sunday and Labor Day Monday in the lower 80s with lower humidity. So it's really looking beautiful once we get through these next 2 days of heat, humidity, and rain chances. I'm 7 News meteorologist Eileen Whalen in the Storm Alert Weather Center.
1: And right now we are seeing some of that rain near Frederick, Maryland and points north. It's heading toward Mount Airy. We are at 72 degrees in Leesburg, 74 in Bowie, 75 in Georgetown. 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Coming up, the trial date for a bus driver has been delayed in connection with a deadly crash in Stafford County. 823.
5: I'm Alex Witt, and this week on the FedThread podcast.
6: You move all your money in the G fund, you've ruled out volatility, but you've increased the risk of inflation and drawing down too much money more than it can produce in gains. Therefore, you're just drawing down the account and you could run out of money in that account potentially. And that's where it's a little slippery. The conversation around the closer you get to retirement, the more conservative you get. I can't stand that statement because so many people are moving so much of their money over to the G fund blindly without the real strategy behind it. And that's where the G fund can be a detriment.
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1: 824, trials now set for next year for the charter bus driver accused in a deadly I-95 crash in Stafford County. Jing Sheng Dong faces 5 counts of involuntary manslaughter and reckless driving. The May 29th crash killed 5 people and injured at least 44 others. The trial had been set for October, but a judge agreed to delay it, so defense experts have more time to review evidence. The trial is now set for March. We've got sports brought to you by Amentum, delivering advanced solutions for space and defense. Are we talking Nats, Dave?
11: Yes, they may have lost their series finale to Atlanta 9-0, but they got their best bat back in the lineup. James Wood, after missing 30 days with an oblique injury, went 1-for-4 in his return for manager Blake Butera.
12: Obviously, we didn't see it today. We didn't score any runs, but there were definitely good vibes, good feelings knowing that Woody was back. He's such a tremendous player. Anytime you're missing somebody like that, it hurts and it's tough. So to have him back was really nice.
11: Nats head west for a series with the Los Angeles Dodgers. Orioles had a chance this week to move into the third wild card spot. Instead, they fall into a tie for last place in the AL East with yesterday's 6-5 11th inning defeat at Colorado. NFL Commanders looking to return to the high-octane offense of 2024 after ranking 22nd in scoring last year. Head coach Dan Quinn likes how wide receiver Stephon Diggs is fitting in.
13: I liked the fire that he has in him. The tape is the tape. His skills and competitor. And I knew he was good zones. He's probably better in beating the man-to-man than I thought just from the good route running. But I do like the competitor a lot, and I really do.
11: Diggs, one of 3 offseason acquisitions to be projected starters on that side of the ball this year. U.S. Open tennis DMV native and men's 11th seed Francis Tiafoe sweeps into the third round. Women's number 1, Aryna Sabalenka, and 3rd seed Jessica Pegula also advance. NBA, the league takes 5 first-round picks from the Los Angeles Clippers in the aftermath of the ruling regarding their circumventing the salary cap to sign Kawhi Leonard. Clippers owner Steve Ballmer banned from league business for 1 year. College football, former Maryland cornerback Dante Joyner Jr., who had left the program this summer, returns to the Terrapins roster this morning. We take a closer look at Georgetown, Howard, and the other local FCS schools on the sports page at WTOP.com. It's even cross-linked as your Maryland, your Virginia Tech, your Navy previews, or Skippy Jump for those of us who don't know what the word cross-link is. Okay. I like Skippy Jump.
2: I know you do.
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3: I'm Eric White. Here are your top headlines from Federal News Network. The Postal Service is finalizing a new portal to provide election officials with a simple, secure, and efficient way to share lists of individuals receiving ballots by mail in their respective states. The U.S. Federal Ballot Mail Portal will soon be available to election officials who voluntarily wish to familiarize themselves with the platform. And the Justice Department has settled with another contractor accused of failing to comply with cybersecurity requirements. Honeywell Aerospace has agreed to pay just over $2 million to resolve allegations of liability under the False Claims Act. A former Honeywell employee who filed a whistleblower lawsuit under the False Claims Act will receive more than $375,000 as her share of the settlement. For more on these stories, go to federalnewsnetwork.com.
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2: You don't have a marketing department, you don't have a sales department, but now all of a sudden you have tools that really help you operate and perform at a much higher level. 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
4: Thanks, Kristen. In a loop of the Beltway between the Georgetown Pike and the American Legion Bridge, that crash should be cleared to the shoulder with all your travel lanes open. Out of loop after the BW Parkway headed toward 201 Kenilworth Avenue, that crash should be cleared as well. Northbound on the BW Parkway headed past Nassagata, that wreck should be cleared from the travel lanes. But southbound on the BW Parkway after 175, still with a single lane getting you by the crash scene there. Southbound I-95 delays getting onto the inner loop of the Beltway as you head toward Route 1 in Collins Park. Inner loop south of town still delays, leaving St. Barnabas Road headed toward the local and through lanes as you continue toward the Wilson Bridge. 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I'm Rob Stallworth. Your next traffic report in about 10 minutes.
5: Another hot, humid, and potentially stormy day. Right now we're seeing some rain stretching from Frederick to Mount Airy and points north. We're at 77 in Fort Washington, 74 in Rockville, and 74 in Ashburn.
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3: Good morning. I'm Kristen Diaz.
5: I'm John Aaron. Teddy Gelman is our producer.
3: Top stories we're working on. Some frustrated parents in Prince George's County had finally the chance to speak their mind to school leaders after starting the school year with some major school bus headaches. Here's WTOP's Jimmy Alexander, who brings us comments from a telephone town hall.
8: I'm a parent who has been using the Chipmunk app.
9: Heather Morgan, who has two children in Prince George's County Public Schools, is talking about the app that allows parents to track their child's bus.
8: Her bus information states that the bus is coming and it never shows up.
10: We are reviewing the entire transportation process.
9: Along with routing and staff training, Chief Operating Officer Dr. Shiraskar Coleman says that includes the Chipmunk app plus support from the vendor.
10: And then make recommendations around changes.
9: While yes, the school system's transportation director stepped down Sunday, the 27-member search team that cleared the original backlog remains in place, and a separate transition team is working on routing errors, long ride times, and staffing.
11: The first week of school was unacceptable for too many of our families.
9: Superintendent Dr. Sean Joseph says the buck stops with him.
11: We will not ask families to simply be patient while we wait for the system to get better. We have to make it better.
9: Jimmy Alexander, WTOP News.
5: Happening today, a battle in Maryland over congressional maps goes before the state's highest court. Justices will hear oral arguments about whether voters in November can approve or reject a constitutional amendment that would allow lawmakers to redraw the state's congressional map earlier than usual. Two lower court judges had ruled the measure should not appear on that ballot. Those judges said the General Assembly did not follow the required process for placing the question before voters. Today is also the day the State Board of Elections is scheduled to begin printing ballots. Democrats say they're working to counter a Republican movement in other states to redraw maps in their favor.
3: A proposed constitutional amendment to limit the U.S. Supreme Court to 9 justices has failed in the House. We get details from WTOP's Mitchell Miller today on the Hill.
12: Arizona Republican Andy Biggs made the proposal in response to recent calls from some Democrats to reconsider the size of the high court.
13: Let's keep the Supreme Court independent. Let's keep it at 9 justices. And let's keep the Constitution bigger.

0: and whoever happens to be in power.
1: Maryland Democrat Jamie Raskin noted during the debate that the size of the Supreme Court has varied several times during the history of the Republic, and he says Congress should retain the power to determine the number of seats on the court, even as he argues that Republicans are allowing the president to trample over Congress.
2: MAGA's proposal is to strip Congress of all authority in the matter, to freeze it and cement it permanently in the constitutional architecture for all time.
1: On Capitol Hill, Mitchell Miller, WTOP News.
3: New this morning, Gloria Steinem has died. The celebrated author and activist became one of the most visible symbols and voices of the U.S. women's movement. She was a hugely recognizable presence wherever she went. Much of her life as an advocate was spent on the road, speaking at colleges and community centers, as well as rallies and marches. On CBS Mornings, former Secretary of State Hillary Clinton shared some memories.
4: One of the things that I really admired about Gloria was the way she listened. She literally traveled our country, indeed the world, but particularly America, listening to people, listening to their stories, providing, you know, clever, witty responses to people who got discouraged, and, you know, telling all of us to keep going. And so, yes, there are very real achievements that she herself had, but that she helped others make.
3: Steinem died yesterday at her home in New York City. We're told she was 92 years old.
5: A heads up for drivers on River Road in Montgomery County this morning. An overnight sinkhole has caused closures on the eastbound lanes of River Road at Councilman Road in front of the Potomac Place Shopping Center. NBC4's Megan McGrath has been reporting from the scene this morning.
6: The hole itself is not all that large, but what's happening is there's a pipe below there that broke and water came out and it eroded the earth beneath the asphalt. So basically there's a larger area that you can't see beneath the pavement there. There's nothing supporting it. And so the fear is that if something heavy like a car or a big truck passed over that spot, that that pavement would just give way and fall in.
5: Well, crews are out on River Road right now and they will soon start digging to repair the pipe underneath the pavement.
7: Coming up,
8: a prime D.C. office building now on the market. I'm John Werdock.
3: Also, we've already got some rain out there this morning on this weather alert day. It's 8:36.
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12: 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That's the Mystery Newsmaker, this weekend only, from Washington's top news, WTOP.
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7: Thank you, Kristen. No rest for the weary. If you're traveling on the outer loop of the Beltway in Prince George's County, delays leaving Central Avenue headed toward, of course, the BW Parkway. Inner loop slows coming off of I-95 as you head toward Route 1 in Collins Park. The crash near 50 and John Hanson Highway westbound is blocking the left lane on 50 westbound headed toward the Beltway. No problems being reported if you're traveling on I-95. Southbound BW Parkway near 175, that crash should be wrapped up and gone. Northbound BW Parkway, as you come past NASA Goddard, all travel lanes reported to be available to you there. Traveling on 301, northbound near, at this point, Old Indian Head Road, you're still under police direction for the crash and response on scene. Inner loop, south of town, still has delays. Approaching 210 in the local and through lanes as you head toward the Wilson Bridge. Northbound I-295 on the brakes. As you head toward Blue Plains and Malcolm X, your travel lanes are open. Southbound DC-295, heavy delays coming off of the BW Parkway to join, of course, East Capitol Street. If you're inbound on the Suitland Parkway, your slowdowns approaching Branch Avenue, headed toward Alabama Avenue, then again approaching First Sterling, your travel lanes are open. The freeway westbound from southeast to southwest, your delays coming past the Navy Yard, headed toward the Case Bridge, your travel lanes are reported to be available to you. Southbound 395 toward the outbound 14th Street Bridge. Southbound GW Parkway after the Key Bridge, headed toward, of course, the Memorial Bridge. We understand we have the right side block for the crash with response on scene. 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I'm Rob Stallworth. Your next traffic report in about 10 minutes.
3: 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Here's 7 News meteorologist Eileen Whalen.
13: Day 3 of our 4-day heat wave. Both today and tomorrow, highs in the lower 90s with heat index values in the upper 90s to lower 100s. We're also tracking rain and storm chances coming out of Ohio and Pennsylvania, so track those on live radar. Some of those storms could be strong to severe, damaging wind gusts and flash flooding, the highest threats in storms. We'll see rain chances continue overnight and tomorrow. Humidity will fall Saturday, partly cloudy with highs in the mid-80s to start the holiday weekend. I'm 7 News meteorologist Eileen Whalen in the Storm Alert Weather Center.
5: 74 degrees in Manassas, 77 in Metro Center, 72 in Frederick, and a little bit of rain still that is to the northwest of Germantown as all of this activity is kind of starting to break apart now, moving towards Inwood and Martinsburg and moving to the east. It's 73 degrees at WTOP.
3: Money news, a midsize SUV is primed to get even more popular. The redesigned 2027 version of the fast-selling Kia Telluride has earned a top Safety Pick Plus award from the Insurance Institute for Highway Safety. To qualify, a vehicle needs to do well on front and side crash tests and have good headlight ratings. The Tesla Model Y SUV also won a top Safety Pick Plus award. Failing to land the award in the latest round of testing were the BMW 3 Series and i4 cars, the GMC Canyon Crew Cab Pickup, the Lexus IS sedan, and the Toyota Crown Signia SUV. All of those came up short in one or more tests required for the safety award.
5: A prominent office building is now up for sale. WTOP business reporter John Wardock has details.
8: 1350 I Street is a prime piece of commercial real estate. It overlooks Franklin Square Park in downtown D.C., and it's more than 80% occupied. Owner MetLife Investment Management has hired Cushman & Wakefield to market the property. No word on the asking price, but the Washington Business Journal says the building's assessed value is over $142 million. John Wardock, WTOP News.
3: It's 8:42. Iran continues to target U.S. Gulf allies, firing drones at Kuwait and Bahrain earlier today. Sirens sounded in Kuwait, where air defenses were intercepting missiles and drones. Late yesterday, President Trump insisted the war with Iran will end soon. But WTOP National Security Correspondent J.J. Green says there's no political endgame in sight.
14: It's not clear that the U.S. is any closer to at least revealing that than they were when this war started. Iran is taking advantage of that and using the, I guess, indecisive nature of the way in which these strikes are taking place, the indiscriminate way in which it seems to be happening. The U.S. says it's retaliating, but there are those who say the U.S. doesn't need to retaliate because it's already proven that it's the clear dominant force in this war. But Iran is using every opportunity to try to poke the bear.
3: Fighting between the U.S. and Iran increased this week after Iranian rocket launchers were hit on an island in the Strait of Hormuz on Sunday.
5: Well, the labels may be a little confusing to read, but at the end of the day, they fall under the umbrella of ultra-processed foods.
15: Ultra-processed foods are made with ingredients you probably won't find in your own kitchen. 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And studies certainly back up this claim. But that doesn't mean you have to eliminate ultra-processed foods entirely. Cutting back can make a difference. 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When it comes to ingredients, the simpler, the better. With this Medical Minute, I'm Jacqueline Lee.
3: Coming up, we have a very fancy SUV for this week's test drive. It's 844.
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3: It's 8:45. I'm John Aaron.
5: Hey there, I'm Kristen Diaz. Good morning. All right, so tons of people are going up to legendary sports car makers, and they're kind of asking something that really doesn't make sense, John. What is going on? They all want an SUV.
3: Yeah, it doesn't make sense to me, but for other people, it does. In this week's test drive, though, we have an example of an SUV built with actual SUV DNA. Well, you should move over for this Rover. It's a Land Rover, the Range Rover Sport Dynamic SE. Some call the Sport the chopped roof sibling of the full-size Range Rover, providing its fire, a powerful six-cylinder engine, some sharp exterior lines.
18: So the first thing I noticed when we walked up to the Range Rover Sport was just how sleek it looked.
3: That's WTOP producer Andrew Allsbrooks.
18: It had a nice, dark gray, dark blue type of hue on the exterior. I love the rims as well.
3: Those would be the optional extra big wheels on this one inside.
18: TOP's already on, yeah.
19: TOP's on.
5: Yeah. I gotta have WTOP on.
3: That's
5: yeah,
3: what
5: for
3: we
5: sure.
3: did when we fired it up. We listened to TOP. That cabin is opulent, featuring soft ebony Windsor leather that helps it justify its nearly $104,000 price tag. Even the rear seats here are heated and ventilated and feature a power recline function. Back up front, the 13-inch infotainment screen is sharp and intuitive, though this Range Rover has followed the industry trend of eliminating physical buttons. Apparently I'm old because the same thing did not bother the younger, hipper Andrew.
18: That wouldn't be a problem for me. However, I can see where some people that are not as tech savvy, that could be an issue, especially while driving. That can be a little bit of a distraction. But, now since we all have smartphones, iPhones and whatnot, I think we're kind of more used to that.
3: Wasn't that a really polite way of him calling me old? But he got to the point.
5: No,
3: yeah.
5: Nonsense.
3: Also inside, the rearview mirror can switch from a mirror to a camera display. There's a heated windshield and heated washer jets, which would be appreciated on cold winter mornings. Of course, dependability is a big question, as I've mentioned here before. Still, if you're looking for a luxury SUV from a company whose reputation was actually built on tackling rough terrain, this Range Rover Sport makes a compelling argument. After all, not every SUV needs a sports car badge, right?
5: No, but it's very nice. I really like this one.
3: Yeah, it's easy to like, right? See video of our other rides on the WTOP YouTube page under the playlist tab, then click on collaborations.
5: Thanks so much, John. All right, now to our top stories we're working on here at WTOP.
3: Prince George's County parents speak out again about numerous bus issues that have affected thousands of families in the new school year.
5: Well, new alternative to avoid sitting in traffic commuting to and from Baltimore.
3: We are weather alert again today for heat and humidity and a chance of storms.
5: Keep it here. Full details on these stories coming up in the minutes ahead.
3: 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Traffic and weather. Let's move over for Rob.
7: In a loop near the Georgetown Pike, as you head toward the GW Parkway, crash clear to the right shoulder, all your travel lanes are open. Southbound on the George Washington Parkway delays, approaching the Spout Run Parkway. The crash after the Key Bridge was along the right side of the roadway. Traveling on 66, you're on the brakes eastbound, leaving Manassas, headed toward Centerville and beyond toward 50 in Phillips. Out toward the Beltway, your travel lanes are open. Out of loop, as you come past Route 50 Arlington Boulevard, watch for anything stopped on the roadway along the right side of the roadway there. In a loop, leaving I-95 in Springfield, headed toward Braddock Road. That crash cleared to the right shoulder. Northbound 395 on the brakes as you leave Springfield, headed toward Etzel Road. A crash on the right shoulder as well. Still drawing some rubber neck delays as you continue toward Duke Street. Northbound 395, of course, your slowdowns approaching the Pentagon up to and across the 14th Street Bridge. The freeway westbound, of course, delays, of course, leaving I-295 all the way across the freeway toward the Case Bridge and outbound 14th Street Bridge as people try to get to the Pentagon today. If you're southbound on 395, southbound on DC 295, heavy on the brakes, leaving Eastern Avenue toward East Capitol Street within the delay. After Eastern Avenue, before Benning Road, have the report of a crash there. Inbound Suitland Parkway, heavy on the brakes, approaching, of course, Branch Avenue, off and on toward First Sterling. No problems being reported there. In a loop south of town, delays easing as you come past 210, headed toward the Wilson Bridge and the local and through lanes. Your travel lanes are open. Traveling on the westbound 50 side, coming past 704, again, that crash cleared and gone. Your travel lane should be reopened if you're traveling westbound on 50 toward the Beltway. The Respect is sponsored. 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I'm Rob Stallworth. Your next traffic report in about 10 minutes.
5: Thank you, Rob. 7 News meteorologist Eileen Whalen.
13: Tracking high heat and humidity with heightened rain and storm chances both today and tomorrow. Falling humidity Saturday with highs in the 80s Saturday through Labor Day Monday. Also some cooler mornings in the 60s come Sunday and Monday. But warm and humid out there now as we start off in the 70s. We're climbing into the low to mid 90s this afternoon. So heat index values near or above 100 degrees. And also keep the umbrella on hand as we do have a chance for rain and storms and also a risk of severe weather. I'm 7 News meteorologist Eileen Whalen in the Storm Alert Weather Center.
3: Right now, light to moderate rain in spots like Urbana and Frederick, Maryland. We're at 77 in Upper Marlboro, 76 in Woodbridge, 77 in the District. 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
3: 8:53.
5: The National Park Service is spending another $2.7 million to tackle algae problems in the Lincoln Memorial Reflecting Pool. A company called American Ag Energy has been awarded the contract to repair and upgrade the pool's water treatment system after ongoing complaints about dark green water and algae. Now, the company's founder says engineers are already studying water quality and environmental conditions to determine the best long-term solution. And officials say that the goal is to keep the iconic landmark clear and free of algae year-round.
3: A recent Consumer Reports review examined dozens of frozen food brands, ranking the top performers for taste, quality, and nutrition. The story from WTOP's Alan Etter.
23: Registered dietitian Amy Keaton organized the analysis.
24: We looked at over 250 meals across 10 different brands by examining company websites and all that they offered. And then in the end, we selected three products within each brand line. So three products for 10 brands.
23: Several brands did well, including Healthy Choice, Evol, Amy's, and Lean Cuisine. But one stood out.
24: Blue Zones did really well. They had 8 meals that they were offering, and they hit all our targets in terms of being lower in sodium, saturated fat, and higher in fiber.
23: And they consistently found that vegetarian grain and power bowls rated higher than traditional meat and potato entrees, which are often criticized for dry meat and high sodium levels. Alan Etter, WTOP News.
5: All right, time for sports on WTOP, brought to you by Maximus, moving people and technology forward. Dave Preston.
25: On Nationals on a day where James Wood returned from an oblique injury, lose Cabert Louise when a foul ball hit him in the catcher's mask. Manager Blake Butera.
26: Yeah, it got him in the jaw pretty good. Head was bothering him. Just given the history he's had with concussions, didn't want to risk anything there. Went through concussion tests with our doctor and came out okay. So we'll probably give him a couple days and see how he is tomorrow.
25: That's after losing 9-0 to Atlanta. Visit NL West leading Los Angeles Dodgers this week. At Orioles, let another one slip away in the late innings, this time falling 6-5 and 11 frames to Colorado. NFL Commanders wrapped up their workouts with head coach Dan Quinn, focused on two things in particular.
27: Skill work and execution. Those are the things that were like at the top of my mind. And each day, could we isolate some of the skills needed by the package, what you know we're looking for, and then the execution.
25: Burgundy and gold face Philadelphia in 10 days. U.S. Open tennis men's second round action included Hyattsville native Francis Tiafoe advancing. Same case with women's number one Aryna Sabalenka. NBA, the league takes 5 first round picks from the Los Angeles Clippers in the aftermath of the ruling regarding their circumventing the salary cap to sign Kawhi Leonard. Clippers owner Steve Ballmer also banned from league business for 1 year. College football, former Maryland cornerback Dante Joyner Jr., who had left the program this summer, returns to the Terrapins roster. This morning, we take closer looks at Georgetown, Howard, and the other local FCS schools on the sports page at WTOP.com. You can even skippy jump to check out our Navy, Maryland, Virginia.
3: And which means?
25: Crosslink.
3: Okay.
25: Yeah, it's a crosslink. We've got crosslinks.
3: I
25: should write that
3: you can
25: down.
3: Click on it.
25: Yes. Dave Preston, WTOP Sports.
3: Coming up, the latest on a sinkhole that's causing a big problem for drivers in Montgomery County. 8:56.
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5: Traffic and weather on WTOP. 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
7: Top trouble spots right now, Kristen. Outer Loop near Branch Avenue is the report of a one broken down vehicle. In Potomac on River Road, east of Falls Road near Councilman Road. Follow crew direction for the emergency work due to a sinkhole. Southbound 29 Colesville Road near Southwood Avenue. That chain reaction crash with three vehicles should be clear. Northbound in Virginia on the Fairfax County Parkway after 29. That's where the crash reported to be before I-66 on 66 eastbound delays, leaving 50 in Fair Oaks headed out toward the Beltway, but your travel lanes are reported to be open and available as well. The WTOP Traffic Center, presented by Window Nation. 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I'm Rob Stallworth, your next traffic report in about 10 minutes.
3: Here's 7 News meteorologist Eileen Whalen.
13: Heat advisories in effect from 11 a.m. until 7 p.m. for counties south and west of D.C. Heat index values up to 105 through the Shenandoah Valley, central Virginia, and southern Maryland. Still going to be hot and humid in the D.C. metro area and points north, but feels like temperatures will stay below 100 degrees. We do also have a chance for rain and storms at any point throughout the day, and we do have a risk for severe weather once again. So stay weather aware. Rain and storms with the high heat continue for one more day tomorrow before a refreshing air mask arrives for the Labor Day holiday weekend. I'm 7 News meteorologist Eileen Whalen in the Storm Alert Weather Center.
5: All right, and right now it is 76 degrees in Hyattsville, 74 degrees at WTOP.
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3: Good morning, I'm John Aaron.
5: 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Coming up,
3: activist and feminist icon Gloria Steinem has died.
5: School bus service remains a top concern in Prince George's County.
4: This option could get some commuters off the road. I'm Neil Augenstein.
6: 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Well, this tour guide has. I'm Matt Koufax.
3: Weather alert today, hot, humid, and potentially stormy yet again.
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8: From ABC News, I'm Sherry Preston. The world losing a feminist warrior. We are learning this morning that Gloria Steinem has died. In 2023, she was still trying to get the Equal Rights Amendment passed.
9: I have to stay alive long enough to celebrate. So we have to hurry up, right?
8: And while that has not happened yet, her lifetime of advocacy lives on. In 2013, President Obama honored her with the Presidential Medal of Freedom.
10: Because of her work across America and around the world, more women are afforded the respect and opportunities that they deserve.
8: The founder of Ms. and New York magazines, as well as the National Women's Political Caucus, was 92 years old. Iran launching new attacks on U.S. allies in the Gulf, including Kuwait and Bahrain. That following U.S. airstrikes on Iranian targets. Well, back home, ABC's Mary Bruce says some are accusing the head of the Pentagon of mismanagement.
11: Military leaders have reportedly been warning Defense Secretary Pete Hegseth that a prolonged war with Iran is unsustainable and pushing back against his purge of top officials. And now some Republican senators are voicing serious concerns about his leadership. Tom Tillis, who cast the tie-breaking vote to confirm Hegseth, now says Trump should fire him for his, quote, inept management.
8: Mass shooting in Minneapolis on Wednesday evening. 2 killed, several wounded, and the gunman took his own life. It happened at a downtown high-rise. Firefighters trying to put out the 90,000-acre Ross fire in Texas. It's less than 40% contained.
12: Alongside firefighting crews are fire investigators looking for the source of the massive blaze, and they think they've found it. The Texas A&M Forest Service says the flames were sparked by someone repairing a flat tire on the grassy shoulder of a road. In other words, the Ross fire was human-caused but not intentionally set.
8: ABC's Jim Ryan in Dallas. First-time unemployment claims out for the month of September. More Americans filed for benefits, but layoffs are still rare and at historically low levels. This is ABC News.
3: 9:02 on Thursday, September 3rd. We're at 74 degrees. A little bit of light rain out there. Some more hot weather on tap. And more rain chances later. Good morning, I'm John Aaron.
5: Hi there, I'm Kristen Diaz. The top local stories we're following at this hour. More conversations are happening between school leaders and parents in Prince George's County about ongoing problems with bus transportation to and from school. A telephone town hall was held last night, just days after the county said it cleared a backlog of 10,000 students who were assigned a bus route before the first day of school. The mother of a student at Crossland High School says there are still concerns.
0: Last week, we had to take him to school every single day. This week, the bus came on Monday, 30 minutes late. The bus is not consistent. And in the evening, the children are still having to kind of guide the bus driver as to where the stops are.
5: School Superintendent Sean Joseph apologized and said they are working to address any issues.
14: As we have added 10,000 students over the past week, that's going to change times a little bit, because as more students come on, it's going to affect those times. The stabilization will occur over the next few weeks, and then we'll be more consistent.
5: Well, the school system says it will continue to review routes and address problems with the new bus tracking app, Chipmunk. The system's transportation director stepped down earlier this week.
3: A sinkhole is causing problems for drivers in Montgomery County this morning. As you've been hearing in our traffic reports, a part of River Road at Councilman Road by the Potomac Place Shopping Center is closed after a sinkhole opened along the roadway. NBC4 reporter Megan McGrath has been on the scene and tells us a pipe underneath broke and caused water to erode the ground under the asphalt. She also says the sinkhole is small, but is still causing problems.
15: A lot of people come from Potomac, use River to hop on the Beltway. You're not going to be able to do that this morning. You're going to have to detour around. That shopping center, you cannot use that parking lot as a workaround. We've been watching people all morning long thinking that they're going to kind of cheat the system here, go through the parking lot and come out the other end. That is where the hole is. So that exit is blocked. So folks who go in are just going to have to turn around and go right back out the other end of the shopping center.
3: Crews are now working to fix the pipe and eventually the road, but it's not clear how long that'll take.
5: If your morning includes sitting in traffic in Montgomery or maybe Frederick County as you head toward Baltimore, you could soon have maybe an alternate. WTOP's Neil Augenstein has this time-saving detail.
4: Mark is launching new train service later this month. Until now, if you boarded Mark's Brunswick line in the morning here in Rockville, Gaithersburg, or Germantown, you'd have to travel south to D.C.'s Union Station before transferring to the Camden line to head up north to Baltimore. With this new service, if you'd get on the MARC train here in Rockville, you wouldn't have to go downtown first. You'd head directly to Baltimore. And then in the afternoon, it could be a straight shot from Baltimore to Montgomery County, out to Brunswick in Frederick County. MARC says the line could trim some train commutes in half and maybe convince some drivers to leave their cars at home. In Rockville, Neil Augenstein, WTOP News.
3: As we were telling you, we are weather alert again today with heat and storms in the forecast. 7 News Chief Meteorologist Veronica Johnson tells us more about what to expect.
8: Today, parts of our area under a heat advisory from 11 a.m. until 7 p.m. Temperatures could feel like they're as high as 105 degrees, mainly south and west of D.C., down around I-66, and thunderstorms expected between 1 and 6 p.m., high temperature of 95 to 96 degrees.
3: And you can hear the full forecast in just a couple of minutes.
5: Will a security fence go up around Lafayette Park in front of the White House? It would be the latest in President Trump's wide-ranging Washington makeover. And, well, it's set to be discussed by the National Capital Planning Commission today. That's the same panel that approved Trump's White House ballroom proposal. The commission will also review a proposed underground security screening center for White House visitors. Now, this is the first time the group will take up either idea, and votes are not expected. The Lafayette Park fencing would represent a big change to the appearance of the grounds in front of the White House. The administration says the fencing would be an improvement over the temporary bike rack-style barriers that are currently used.
3: New confirmation that a weak jobs market is taking its toll on the district. The city is now expected to bring in $300 to $400 million less this fiscal year than previously expected. CityCast DC reporter Jackie Pizer has more on what can be done to reverse the trend.
16: The city cannot force a company to hire more people. What they can do is they can impact our real estate market. So they can instill policies that will make the city more attractive to businesses to want to move here, to developers to want to build here. So that is one factor that could really turn the tide and that the city can actually have a role in.
3: A commercial real estate services firm reports that in the second quarter of this year, DC's office vacancy rate was higher than 22%. That's up from around 14% in 2019.
5: Well, coming up,
17: a prime piece of real estate in DC now for sale. I'm John Werdock.
5: Thanks, John. We're looking forward to that. It is now 9:07.
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3: Traffic and weather. Let's see what's going on now with Rob in the traffic center.
7: Always a lot going on, especially if you're coming in town. Southbound DC 295 after Eastern Avenue may have a crash before Burroughs Avenue, so watch out for anything that's stopped on the roadway there. Inbound New York Avenue slows coming off the Anacostia River. As you come past South Dakota Avenue, still slowdowns as you head toward Bladensburg Road. Then again, approaching North Capitol Street, headed toward the northbound 3rd Street Tunnel. Traveling at this point, southbound on DC 295. Once you get past East Capitol Street, delays coming past Pennsylvania Avenue. Northbound I-295 slows as you approach the Suitland Parkway toward the inbound 11th Street Bridge. Not understanding if that's just volume or if we have a crash at the bottom of the inbound 11th Street Bridge, so watch out for that. Freeway, of course, clogged as you make your way westbound, leaving M Street and the Navy Yard, headed toward the outbound 14th Street Bridge. Usually there's a work zone along the left side as you come past Potomac Park and U.S. Park Police. Northbound 395 slows approaching the Pentagon up to and across the 14th Street Bridge. Southbound on the George Washington Parkway inside the Beltway. As you head toward the Spout Run Parkway, the crash near, of course, the Key Bridge was along the right side of the roadway. Interloop slows, leaving I-95 in Springfield, headed up to and past 236. Northbound 395 slows, leaving Springfield, headed toward Etzel Road. Watch out for any work set up along the right side of the roadway there. I-95 itself looking pretty good. Southbound as you leave Springfield, headed toward Fredericksburg. Northbound I-95 slows, coming past the Potomac Mills area. As you head toward 123, then again in Lorton toward Newington. If you're on 66 eastbound, still some delays, leaving 50 in Fair Oaks, headed out toward the Beltway. And of course, the interloop slowdowns approaching the Georgetown Pike, headed across the American Legion Bridge toward River Road. May have some work set up on the interloop near River Road, possibly taking up the left lane, so watch out for that. 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I'm Rob Stallworth, your next traffic report in about 10 minutes.
5: All right, thank you very much. 7 News meteorologist Steve Rudin.
28: Shower and storm chances return again this afternoon and into the evening. Some may contain gusty winds and heavy downpours. The key to the storms for today will be added sunshine during the afternoon. So the more sun we see, the better chance for those stronger storms to develop. Highs will be in the 90s. Lingering showers and storms this evening and into the first part of the overnight. Tomorrow I'm tracking a cold front. Highs ahead of that front, upper 80s to middle 90s. Storms later in the afternoon, but that will give way to a very nice weekend. I'm 7 News Senior Meteorologist Steve Rudin in the Storm Alert Weather Center.
3: 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It is 75 in Arlington, 77 in Lanham, 74 in Gaithersburg. 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
5: Money news on WTOP. Time to go. John Square here. Here's John Werdock, our business reporter. Hey there. Good morning.
17: Good morning, John and Kristen. We are looking at up arrows for stock futures right now. The Dow futures are up 295 points. That's a 0.5% rise for the blue chip futures. S&P futures up 20 and NASDAQ futures advancing 23. 1350 I Street is now for sale. Maybe if we collect our pennies and quarters and dollars, we can buy it collectively.
3: Okay, okay, we'll pass the hat.
17: Yeah, okay.
3: See what happens.
17: Yes, the building overlooks Franklin Square Park in downtown D.C. It's more than 80% occupied, according to the Washington Business Journal. No word on the asking price, but the assessed value is over $140 million. So keep passing that hat, John.
5: Ooh, okay.
3: I don't have a big enough hat. That's a big hat.
17: Yeah, and one other thing. Many employers continue to have a low-fire, low-hire approach to staffing. The number of Americans filing for jobless claims last week edged up to 206,000. Basically, claims have been hanging out in that neighborhood for months now. John Werdonk, WTOP News.
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6: Imagine reading through every single Smithsonian exhibit. 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I'm Matt Koufax.
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4: Hey there, I'm Kristen Diaz. Glad you're with us. Have you ever wondered just how long it would actually take to read through every single exhibit at every Smithsonian Museum? WTOP's Not About Town, Matt Koufax, catches up with DC tour guides who have been trying to answer this question for at least the past year and a half.
5: Mission Impossible, DC Museum Edition.
6: So let me get this straight. You're reading through every exhibit at the Smithsonian.
7: Every exhibit.
5: That's my new friend, Catherine Jones. You may know her by her social media alias, at Digital Docent.
7: I'm close. I think I'm like 70% of the way there.
6: But like, how many are there? There's got to be like thousands.
5: Back in 2023, she was a full-fledged corporate America employee. Then she had a crazy idea.
7: I was using my channel as an outlet and I couldn't figure out what I wanted to say. It was important to me to add value, not noise.
5: By 2024, she quit her job. In January of 2025, she started her Smithsonian Odyssey and never looked back.
7: My goal would be in life is to be like the Rick Steves of museums. I just want to explore everything that's out there.
5: I joined Catherine for a monumental milestone, her 200th exhibit read-through at the Smithsonian Museum of American Art's Luce Foundation Center. It's an absolute hidden gem of a building that used to be the home of the U.S. Patent Office. The space has more than 3,000 individual pieces spanning a wide range of topics and time, but for Catherine, it was just another Tuesday.
7: I think a goal of mine is for people to feel comfortable to go into an exhibit, which is why each time I read through one, I'll make a video about it.
5: Over the past year and a half, she's built a massive online community making her videos, with this series playing a huge part in the success. It's gotten to the point where she now partners with museums from all over the DMV and gives guided tours herself.
7: I love to learn, and I think we as a society can benefit so much from continuing to learn, continuing to be retrospective, continuing to try new things, expand our horizons.
5: Catherine told me she believes museums, and in the case of the Luce Center, art can teach us a lot. And you don't have to be a highbrow expert to enjoy and appreciate. Especially in a place like the nation's capital, where our Smithsonian museums are free and open to anyone, there's always an opportunity to learn something new.
7: My favorite part is getting comments that are like, I went to see this because of you, or, oh, I have been thinking about going and I went because I saw this video, or like, oh, you've made me want to be more curious. Like,
6: I get some of that too, and it's a great feeling. Yeah.
7: It is. It's so nice to know that people feel encouraged, because I think, you know, there's so much going on in the world today that if we can add levity and brightness to each other, why not?
5: In the district, Matt Koufax.
7: Go to an exhibit that excites you, read what excites you.
5: WTOP News.
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3: 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We've had a lot going on this morning, Rob.
8: And we still got a lot of stuff going on now, John. Interloop in Virginia, leaving, of course, Virginia, headed into Maryland across the American Legion Bridge. Today's continue toward River Road. The Interloop before River Road still with the left lane block for the work zone there. Out of loop, slowdowns coming past the big curve above the 270 spur and headed off the southbound 270 spur to a point before River Road. Interloop, as you come past Connecticut Avenue up the hill toward Georgia Avenue, that's the reporter one broken down there. Northbound on I-95 looking good, leaving the Capitol Beltway toward the Baltimore Beltway, but southbound I-95 slows, approaching 198. Watch out for any work getting ready to set up there. If you're on southbound I-95, northbound BW Parkway near Nassau Goddard, the crash completely wrapped up and gone. Southbound BW Parkway after 175, that crash is also clear. Traveling at this point on the Interloop in Virginia, looking pretty decent right now, leaving, of course, Braddock Road headed toward 236, but of course, the Interloop slows as you approach Route 7 Leesburg Pike, coming off of 66 eastbound to join the Interloop. Traveling at this point on the Interloop, slowdowns approaching the Georgetown Pike. Of course, a again, headed across the American Legion Bridge because of the work in Maryland on River Road. Keep in mind, River Road's closed. Excuse me, not closed, actually, at Falls Road, just east of Falls Road near Councilman. You're under authority direction for the compromised roadway there, so watch out if you're traveling in Potomac on River Road. 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I'm Rob Stallworth, your next traffic report in about 10 minutes.
4: 7 News meteorologist Steve Rudin, good morning.
9: Hey, good morning. We're watching cloud cover continue to increase a little bit ahead of a weather maker that's just to the north of us over the Pennsylvania border, and that's where we have some stronger thunderstorms. So we're anticipating that's going to break apart as we move into the morning, and then we'll see brighter skies late morning and then into the afternoon. The more sunshine we see for today, better chance for perhaps a few stronger thunderstorms moving into late afternoon and evening. We'll watch it closely for you, but as of right now, we're looking at just a few showers and a few stronger storms. 92 to 97 degrees today. Heat index well above 100. Showers and storm chances will ease by midnight tonight. Tomorrow, we're looking at upper 80s to middle 90s. And then a cold front moves on through, bringing us another chance for storms. Trending dry Saturday, Sunday, and now Labor Day. So great news there. Temperatures anywhere from the upper 70s to the middle 80s. 76 Dulles, 77 Reagan National, 78 degrees in College Park.
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4: Coming up on WTOP, some bright spots for the Nationals with a few weeks left in the season. Good morning. It's 9:21.
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3: It's 9:23.
4: The Nationals had a wave of young players stand out this week to help them make their longest homestand of the season a winning one. And in today's DC Sports Filtered, Rob Woodfork says the wins aren't the story. The names are.
16: Sometimes the most encouraging thing about a baseball team isn't the score or where it sits in the standings. It's finding, in real time, the compelling story, the reasons to watch. And that's exactly where the Nationals are. Let's be real. The Nats are a bad week away from last place, and Wednesday's loss to the Braves put them 7.5 games out of a wild card berth with 20 games left in the season. Washington isn't sneaking into October, so these final games have one job, and it's been done well this week. Monday, Daylen Lyle was named National League Player of the Week and celebrated with 2 home runs and 4 RBI. Double your pleasure Tuesday with 2 terrific Major League debuts. Yoandy Morales went a triple short of the cycle, homering for his first big league hit, and Jared Simpson earned the curly W after 3 perfect innings out of the bullpen. I'm not saying the Nationals are back. Atlanta reminded us they're not. But the whole point of a season like this is to find out if the next wave of young talent is real. This week, the signs were good. So remember the names Morales, Simpson, and Lyle. Their strong auditions for next April were the only box a lost season had left to check. I'm Rob Woodfork, and that's DC Sports Filtered.
3: Happening today, a battle in Maryland over redistricting goes before the state's highest court. Justices will hear oral arguments about whether voters in November can approve or reject a constitutional amendment that would allow lawmakers to redraw the state's congressional map earlier than usual. Two lower court judges had ruled the measure should not appear on the ballot. Those judges said the General Assembly did not follow the required process for placing the question before voters. Today is also the day the State Board of Elections is scheduled to begin printing ballots. Democrats say they're working to counter a Republican movement in other states to redraw maps in their favor.
4: 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Dave Preston.
17: The Nationals wrap up their series with Atlanta by not having a good day.
18: Well, big spot, Ronald Acuna Jr. up with runners first and second and one out. Braves are leading 3-0. Kranick delivers. Swing and a high fly ball left field. Lyle going back. Lyle to the warning track. Lyle at the fence and out of room. It's gone. Goodbye.
17: Charlie slows on 1500 AM. It gets worse as the Nats get smoked 9-0. A game where infielder Yorba Pivas pitched the ninth inning. That's never good in baseball.
3: Right. No. You want just, the infielders to be in the infield, generally.
17: I think whenever you have a position player on the mound at the end of a game, your dugout should like have a white flag that you actually raise, a ceremonial thing. Yeah. Orioles collapse in the 11th inning of their series finale at Colorado, wasting a 5-3 lead, falling 6-5 to the Rockies. NFL Commanders get the weekend off after yesterday's practice. Burgundy and Gold, a 5.5-point underdog in their week one matchup at Philadelphia. U.S. Open tennis, second round. DMV native and men's 11 seed Francis Tiafoe, along with women's number one Aryna Sabalenka, advance. NBA, the league takes 5 first-round picks from the Los Angeles Clippers in the aftermath of the ruling regarding their circumventing the salary cap to sign Kawhi Leonard. Clippers owner Steve Ballmer banned from league business for 1 year. Dave Preston, WTOP Sports.
3: Coming up, a feminist icon has died. Also, we're weather alert today. It's 927.
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0: 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Traffic and weather on WTOP with Rob Stallworth.
1: Top trouble spots, Kristen, southbound DC 295 after Eastern Avenue. This is the roadway block for the broken down vehicle. Northbound I-95 in Virginia, coming past the Prince William Parkway toward 123. That's where the right lane is blocked for the work zone. Southbound on the George Washington Parkway after the Key Bridge, that crash should be wrapped up and gone with travel lanes open and available to you. On the outer loop near Branch Avenue, that's where the right side is blocked for the broken down vehicle. In the inner loop before River Road, that's where the left lane also blocked for the work zone. This traffic report is brought to you by Wolf Trap. 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I'm Rob Stallworth, your next traffic report in about 10 minutes.
2: Another hot, humid, and potentially stormy day. Right now we have some pockets of heavier rain in areas near Boonesboro, Sharpsburg, and Martinsburg, West Virginia. It is 78 degrees at the wharf in D.C.
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0: Well, good morning, everyone. I'm Kristen Diaz.
2: I'm John Aaron. Teddy Gelman is our producer.
0: Top stories we're working on. Iran has targeted U.S. Gulf allies for consecutive nights, firing drones at Kuwait and Bahrain. The back and forth attacks between the U.S. and Iran have accelerated this week after the U.S. hit Iranian rocket launchers on an island in the Strait of Hormuz, saying Iran was planning to use them to shoot mines into the waterway.
2: We went deeper on this with WTOP National Security Correspondent J.J. Green.
5: The latest strikes have taken place from the U.S. side, you know, primarily against southern Iran and around the approaches to the Strait of Hormuz. Iran, again, has been firing missiles and drones at Bahrain, Jordan, Kuwait, and Iraq. And right now the danger is this expanding into a war without a clear political endgame. The broader target set appears to be for the U.S., air defenses and radar installations. But the real problem, though, here with some of this is mistakes. Iran is claiming the U.S. has fired and killed people in a wedding, and we should expect to hear more of that kind of thing, whether that's true or not. But that is the real concern right now. How big this could get.
0: And also, what's behind all of this? Where is it all going?
5: Well, right now, the problem is there's no political endgame, and we don't know where it's all going. The U.S. can continue destroying Iranian military capability and Iran. They simply cannot compete with American conventional power, but they still have this asymmetric power. So the thing is figuring out what the endgame is, and it's not clear that the U.S. is any closer to at least revealing that than they were when this war started. Iran is taking advantage of that and using the, I guess, indecisive nature of the way in which these strikes are taking place, the indiscriminate way in which it seems to be happening. The U.S. says it's retaliating, but there are those who say the U.S. doesn't need to retaliate because it's already proven that it's the clear dominant force in this war. But Iran is using every opportunity to try to poke the bear.
2: Elsewhere in the world, JJ, the EU and NATO are going after Russia today. What's happening there?
5: This situation that happened back a couple of months ago, where there was an explosive drone or two found at Leipzig-Halle Airport in Germany. Germany has come out and publicly accused Russia of doing that. And now what NATO and the EU have done as well is they've done their own investigation and discovered that it's a part of a wider war that Russia is trying to wage in the shadows against Europe. And this is, again, to try to destabilize all of these support forces for Ukraine, because Ukraine is on the front foot and they're winning this war at this point. So Russia's throwing everything it can at them with these missiles every day because they know they don't have these Patriot interceptors. So what they're trying to do around the margins is they're trying to sabotage the network that gets the weapons to Ukraine. And so the EU has convened and talked about it. NATO have talked about it. And they're trying to figure out how when to at least attack Russia. And this may be a physical attack that they're debating, because it's not an Article 5 in a traditional sense response. According to NATO, one country attacked, all attack the attacker. What's happening here is they have to figure

0: out a way to get through this gray zone that Russia's sort of gotten itself into of attacking European countries without really having an ability to respond, that is NATO and the EU. So they're trying to work that out.
1: And that is WTOP National Security Correspondent J.J. Green.
2: Well, new this morning, Gloria Steinem, the celebrated author and activist who became one of the most visible symbols and voices of the U.S. women's movement, has died. With her trademark streaked hair parted down the middle and large aviator glasses, Steinem, who co-founded Miss Magazine, was a hugely recognizable presence wherever she went. Much of her life, she was an advocate and was spending time on the road, speaking at college campuses and community centers, at rallies and marches. And in 2017, she spoke at the Women's March about the significance of the event.
3: This is the upside of the downside. This is an outpouring of energy and true democracy like I have never seen in my very long life.
2: Social media postings from her foundation say that she died yesterday at her home in New York City. She was 92 years old.
1: This used to be called the Darth Vader building because of its black glass outside. WTOP's Scott Gelman reports it's now being transformed as part of Fairfax County's first ever office to affordable housing conversion.
4: The old building here near the Mosaic District had been sitting empty until Fairfax County decided to buy it with pandemic stimulus money. And now,
5: there's going to be real people living in here. Real people that contribute to our economy, real people that teach in our classrooms, real people that work in our grocery stores.
4: Board of Supervisors Chairman Jeff McKay says if there's not enough housing, everything gets more expensive. These 80 units will only be open to residents making 60% of the annual median income or less.
6: It's exciting to see this one. Should be finished in December, and the idea that people will be living here early next year is really excellent.
4: That's Virginia Governor Abigail Spanberger. They're hoping projects like this one help workers spend less time in their cars.
5: I've met so many people along the way who cannot afford to live in Fairfax County or driving in from multiple counties away.
4: In Fairfax County, Scott Gelman, WTOP News.
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7: 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I'm John Werdunk.
2: And then,
8: politics had a negative impact on tourism in D.C. last year. Is that finally wearing off? I'm John Doman.
2: Good morning. It's 9:36.
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13: Southbound I-95 in Maryland after 212. Trying to get to the Beltway. That's where we had the report of a crash. We believe it may be along the right side as you head toward the outer loop of the Beltway. Southbound I-95 after 212. Outer loop of the Beltway slows. Approaching New Hampshire Avenue, headed toward Georgia Avenue, which your travel lanes are open and available. Inner loop, as you come past the Clara Barton Parkway toward Point Before River Road, that's where the left lane is blocked for the work zone. Keep in mind, River Road in both directions, just in Potomac. This is east of Falls Road near Councilman. You're under crew direction as a result of the sinkhole activity there. Traveling at this point on the Beltway in Prince George's County, pretty decent right now between Beltsville and Oxon Hill. Earlier delays, southbound or inbound on the Wilson Bridge are now dissipated and clear. Your travel lanes are open. Northbound I-295 still delays, leaving the Suitland Parkway toward the inbound 11th Street Bridge. Of course, this freeway is still clogged as you come from M Street to Navy Yard toward 395 southbound past the Case Bridge. That's where we had that work usually set up along the left side of the roadway as you head toward the outbound 14th Street Bridge. Keep in mind, if you're traveling on Georgia Avenue, this is northbound. We understand we had a report of a crash to be near, at this point, Riggs Road, so watch out for anything there if you're northbound on Georgia Avenue. In Virginia, eastbound 66 on the brakes inside the Beltway, headed toward the Roslyn Tunnel. Your travel lanes open as you come across the Roosevelt Bridge. Southbound on the George Washington Parkway, earlier crash after the Spout Run, headed toward the Key Bridge, should be wrapped up and gone. Your travel lanes are open and available as well. 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I'm Rob Stallworth, your next traffic report in about 10 minutes.
2: 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Here's 7 News Senior Meteorologist Steve Rudin.
14: Skies continue to grow brighter as we head through the morning and into the afternoon. The more sunshine we see, the better chance for stronger storms later in the day and into the evening with gusty winds and heavy downpours. Daytime highs in the 90s, heat index values well above 100 degrees. Showers and storms will end later tonight, tomorrow, another stormy day during the afternoon. I'm 7 News Senior Meteorologist Steve Rudin in the Storm Alert Weather Center.
1: And right now we are looking at some scattered showers entering Frederick County in Maryland and parts of northern Loudoun County in Virginia. It is 76 degrees at Farragut Square.
2: Money news on WTOP. Here's John Wardock. Good morning.
7: Good morning, John and Kristen. The major stock averages are adding more than 0.5% each at the opening bell. The Dow Jones Industrial Average right now is gaining 368 points. The S&P 500 is up 44. The NASDAQ is advancing 214 points. A big deal to tell you about in the AI space. Chip giant NVIDIA buying open source platform Hugging Face. The price, $13 billion. Hugging Face, one of the best names, I think, out there among the major tech players right now. Just my opinion. Chevy Chase losing yet another restaurant. Junction Bistro closed last week. Now the Hunter's Hound on Wisconsin Avenue is shutting down. Today is the last day for that Irish-themed restaurant. And Baskin-Robbins is getting into the fall spirit, John and Kristen. The ice cream shop is unveiling pumpkin cheesecake ice cream today. It's also rolling out a pumpkin spice frozen drink.
1: It's summer.
2: Oh.
1: It's still summer. I don't want to let go of summer.
2: I know.
7: Oh, anyhow.
2: It's a good transition, I guess, between the two, because summer's ice cream.
7: These pumpkin spice stories, they've been going on and on and on.
1: Isn't pumpkin spice just cinnamon? Wasn't that Jim Gaffigan's bit?
7: Yes, I think it was. I think it was.
1: Yeah.
7: John, we're done. WTOP News.
1: Now 9:43. D.C. is putting more focus on bringing people to sporting events in the city after tourism growth slowed last year. WTOP's John Doman looks at what caused the slowdown and why there are signs things could be turning around.
8: Destination D.C. President and CEO Elliot Ferguson says going from a 1.4 million increase in visitors in 2024 to an increase of just a few thousand last year was attributed to politics and the National Guard being on city streets.
15: They make people concerned about coming into the U.S., and coming to Washington, D.C. These are things in which we have to focus on.
8: But he says when people actually visit,
15: they leave here with a different perspective.
8: Ferguson says with fears subsiding, there's room for positivity again. Even without the World Cup, hotel room bookings were up 9% in D.C. in the weeks leading up to July 4th. And numbers overall for the year show more people booking hotel rooms in D.C. compared to last year. In Foggy Bottom, John Doman, WTOP News.
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16: The House takes up an amendment to set the number of justices on the U.S. Supreme Court. I'm Mitchell Miller, today on The Hill.
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1: 9:45. I'm John Aaron.
2: I'm Kristen Diaz. Thanks for being with us. The House has voted down a constitutional amendment that would require there to be exactly 9 seats on the U.S. Supreme Court. A Republican proposal came in response to calls from some Democrats to expand the size of the court. We get details now from WTOP's Mitchell Miller today on The Hill.
24: If we want to change the law, we can change the law. But we should not change the Supreme Court simply because we don't like the people sitting on it.
25: The legislation, sponsored by Arizona Republican Andy Biggs, failed to get the 2/3 majority needed. Biggs and Republicans charge that Democrats want to pack the court because they're upset with all the rulings that have gone against them. But Maryland Democrat Jamie Raskin charges that the Trump administration has walked over congressional powers on various issues, including the White House ballroom and the Kennedy Center. And he says Congress should retain its power to set the number of justices on the high court.
26: Trump's followers in Congress now seek to freeze into place the political court that MAGA built for decades to come.
25: On Capitol Hill, Mitchell Miller, WTOP News.
1: Construction activity in West Potomac Park is raising new questions about President Trump's proposed National Garden of American Heroes. Workers have begun installing 2 gazebos donated by the Uzbekistan government on a site the president has designated for the future memorial garden. The administration has argued in court the garden remains only a proposal and has not yet been formally approved. But critics say visible construction work suggests the project may already be moving forward while legal challenges are pending. Meanwhile, a federal judge is set to hold a hearing today in the golf course suit in East Potomac Park. She is expected to inquire about the dozens of cherry trees that have been cut down. She previously requested that the government not remove more than 10 trees without advance notice.
2: One state wants the nation's high court to shut down prediction markets there. The justices have not yet decided if they'll hear the case.
27: New Jersey's appeal to the Supreme Court marks the first time the legality of sites like Kalshie and Poly Market has been raised to the nation's highest court. It is shaping up to be a landmark legal battle over the power of whether states or the federal government should regulate the rapidly growing prediction markets. Federal appeals courts are split. New Jersey argues it has regulated gambling in the state for more than a century. Companies say Congress wants the Commodity Futures Trading Commission to oversee online sports wagering. Michelle Franzen, ABC News.
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2: Prince George's County parents are speaking out against what they had to deal with bus issues that have affected thousands of families in the new school year.
1: A new alternative for those who have to sit in traffic commuting to and from Baltimore.
2: We are weather alert again today for heat and humidity, and there's a chance of storms again.
1: Keep it here. Full details on these stories coming up in the minutes ahead.
2: 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Rob Stallworth.
13: Southbound I-95 in Maryland. Delays approaching 212 headed toward the Beltway. The crash near the Beltway should be along the right side of the roadway, out of the travel lanes. If you're southbound on I-95, outer loop slows briefly as you come past Colesville Road headed toward Georgia Avenue. Once you get past Connecticut Avenue, you're in good shape, but watch out on the outer loop
0: coming past Old Georgetown Road. Still some delays as you head toward River Road. The problem is on the inner loop between the Clara Barton Parkway and River Road, where the left lane is blocked for the work zone. No problems on 270. You guys are pretty cool. BW Parkway is pretty clear right now as you make your way southbound between 32 and the Beltway. Traveling westbound Route 50 coming across the Bay Bridge in good shape with three lanes west and two lanes east and no real big delays. Inside the Beltway on 50 looks pretty good getting onto New York Avenue, but watch out for delays inbound on New York Avenue, leaving South Dakota Avenue and headed toward Blaine'sburg Road. Earlier problems southbound DC 295 after Eastern Avenue was broken down in the center of the roadway that's now cleared. Still the same, southeast to southwest, the freeway is jammed as you make your way toward the outbound 14th Street Bridge, usually construction taken away along the left side of the roadway there. Northbound 395 slows leaving the Springfield Interchange, but good as you continue toward Duke Street. Slowdowns approaching Boundary Channel Drive and across the 14th Street Bridge. On the in loop, slowdowns coming past Braddock Road, headed toward 236 and Little River Turnpike. Then on, again on the Beltway, the inner loop, as you approach the Georgetown Pike across the American Legion Bridge. Earlier crash, eastbound 66 near 123, completely wrapped up and gone. If you're traveling in the district at this point, inbound on the Suitland Parkway coming past Stanton Road, may have one stop before first Sterling, so watch out for that if you're inbound on the Suitland Parkway. 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I'm Rob Stallworth, your next traffic report in less than 10 minutes.
1: Here's 7 News senior meteorologist Steve Rudin. What is the outlook for the rain today, Steve?
14: Yeah, you know, it looks like it's going to hold off until later this afternoon, and then we'll see a better chance for maybe some stronger thunderstorms as we move into the evening and overnight. It's not a slam dunk at this point, so just stay weather alert as we head through the day, and temperatures are going to soar, especially when we see more sunshine later this morning. Morning and then more so into the afternoon. Highs anywhere from 92 to 97 degrees. Heat index values around 100 to 106. We have heat advisories south and west of D.C., but it does not include the immediate metro. Showers and storms draw to a close by midnight tonight. Tomorrow we'll see shower and storm chances again, and then we are going to see a better chance for a few more storms moving into tomorrow afternoon, and then we are going to look for nicer weather on the way come Saturday, Sunday, and then into Monday. At this hour, we're looking at 80 degrees downtown D.C., and we have temperatures that are going to be in the I'm just getting some brand new information here for you. Just want to give you a quick update. A severe thunderstorm warning now until 10:30, and this includes Western Maryland. It includes Berkeley, Morgan, and Washington counties, parts of West Virginia also, including Clear Spring, Hancock, and Wilson. So well north and west of D.C., and that's for some wind gusts upwards of 60 miles per hour. That's why I was a little fumbled here because I was driving.
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1: 9:53.
2: Well, Labor Day weekend is almost here, and that means more cars on the road and higher prices at the pump. Gas could average more than $4 a gallon nationwide, and that's a record for Labor Day weekend. And if holiday travel takes you to the Eastern Shore, more than 345,000 cars are expected to cross the Bay Bridge this weekend. Nationally, the best time to travel over the long weekend will be Sunday, when minimal traffic is anticipated.
1: How many frozen foods do you have at home? WTOP's Alan Etter shares a new report that looks to find which brand is better than the others.
5: We were looking for frozen meals that not only tasted good, but were healthy.
3: And Consumer Reports registered dietitian Amy Keaton said they went online and found 250 meals across 10 brands. Of those, they picked three products within each brand.
5: Amy's and Blue Zone were really the most consistent in our tests in earning at least a very good for both taste and nutrition.
3: In that they scored the best in terms of
5: that met our cutoffs for sodium, saturated fat, fiber, and also clean ingredients.
3: The study found that meals testing better were vegetarian or grain-based. Meat-based meals generally had more sodium. Alan Etter, WTOP News.
2: Girl Scout cookie fans, get ready. There's a new M&M candy flavor coming that you might like. 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
1: Who's not a Girl Scout cookie fan? 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
6: I don't like delicious cookies that help out a good cause.
2: That support a good cause. Yeah. No, for real. Well, M&M's is introducing mint crunchy cookie. It is inspired by the popular Thin Mints that are sold each year by the Scouts. The new candy is now becoming available exclusively at Walmart. USA Today reports each M&M piece features a blend of milk chocolate and cool, refreshing mint wrapped around a satisfying crunchy cookie center. Some early taste tests indicate that the candies definitely remind everyone of Thin Mint cookies, especially when they're straight out the freezer.
1: I can envision myself eating a whole sleeve of those and right. I'm feeling terrible about myself.
2: It was worth it. It's for a good cause, remember?
1: That's right. Sports powered by Maximus, moving people and technology forward. Here's Dave.
7: I still have Girl Scout cookies that I have rationed in my fridge.
2: OMG. Yes.
1: Wow, that's amazing restraint, Dave.
7: Still have self-control. It's one of the fruits of the spirit. Still have some do-si-dos to nibble on. Nationals give us a little hello goodbye in their 9-0 loss to Atlanta. James Wood back in the lineup for the first time since August 3rd before the team departed on a 6-game road trip. Manager Blake Butera.
9: I thought he looked good. He had the one single. Outside of that, though, I thought his swings looked good. I thought he was moving around well. Just got him out there at the end just because of the score.
7: Wood notching one of the team's two hits yesterday. Orioles wasted a 2-run lead in the 11th inning at Colorado, collapsing in a 6-5 loss. NFL Commanders 10 days away from kicking off the season at Philadelphia. Head coach Dan Quinn likes what he's seen from first-round pick Sonny Styles.
10: I like he and Luvu and Leo together and what they can bring. I felt the physicality of him, like from the first time we had pads. There was like, a good play at the 1 or 2 yard line and see him go and play physical. That was there. So I feel like a player that's going like this, that's what you'd hope to see.
7: Styles, one of 7 offseason pickups projected to start on defense this year. U.S. Open tennis, Hyattsville native and men's 11 seed Francis Tiafoe, along with women's number 1 Aryna Sabalenka, advance. The league takes 5 first round picks from the Los Angeles Clippers in the aftermath of the ruling regarding their circumventing the salary cap to sign Kawhi Leonard. Clippers owner Steve Ballmer banned from league business for 1 full year. College football, former Maryland quarterback Dante Joyner Jr., who had left the program this summer, returns to the Terrapins roster this morning. We take closer looks at Georgetown, Howard, and the other local FCS schools on the sports page at WTOP.com. Tomorrow morning, we will have Presto's picks, and at 9:55, we're going to announce Kippy and Buffy's tailgate selection of the week.
2: Oh, yes. Been looking forward to this.
7: It's sparkly because it's a bye week for them. Okay. Dave Preston, WTOP Sports.
2: You got it, Dave. Thank you so much. All right. And coming up on WTOP, a feminist icon has died. We're also hearing more details about Iran launching more overnight attacks. These stories and much more, plus traffic and weather. It's 9:57.
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0: Top trouble spots right now. Inner Loop at Little River Turnpike. The crash blocks the right side. Watch out for delays leaving I-95 in Springfield. Inner Loop as you head toward River Road. That's where the left lane is blocked for the work zone, so watch out for that. The freeway is still clogged. Westbound on the freeway as you leave I-695 toward I-395 and continuing toward the outbound 14th Street Bridge where the work, we believe, remains along the left side of the roadway. 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I'm Rob Stallworth, your next traffic report with Mary DePompa in about 10 minutes.
2: Thank you very much, Rob. We have some rain that's coming in from the northwest over Frederick County. Right now it is 76 degrees and cloudy here at WTOP.
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1: Good morning, I'm John Aaron.
2: 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Coming up,
1: feminist icon Gloria Steinem has died at the age of 92.
2: Maryland's highest court is hearing arguments today on whether a constitutional amendment on redistricting will go before voters in November.
16: I take responsibility.
17: Now, the school bus problem in Prince George's County got this bad. I'm Jimmy Alexander.
18: Helping people afford to live closer to where they work. I'm Scott Gelman.
1: 10 o'clock.
19: From ABC News, I'm Sherry Preston. Longtime women's rights advocate Gloria Steinem has died, her foundation announcing her death this morning.
20: The myths about this issue are false.
21: Gloria Steinem was a journalist, political activist, and above all, an outspoken trailblazer of the women's rights movement in the 60s and 70s.
20: To every woman whose abilities have been wasted by the second-class, subservient, underpaid, or powerless positions to which female human beings are consigned.
21: Born in Toledo, Ohio in 1934, Steinem dedicated her life to breaking barriers, inspiring women to fight for change and take risks.
19: That's ABC's Rena Roy. Steinem founded New York and Ms. magazines and was awarded the Presidential Medal of Freedom by President Obama. She was 92. More attacks in the Persian Gulf overnight. Iran launching strikes on Bahrain and Kuwait following U.S. strikes on Iran. Sailors and Marines serving on the USS Lincoln stepping on dry land for the first time in 9 months. The aircraft carrier docking in Thailand after a record-setting 286 days at sea amid the war with Iran. Crew members and their families also reacting to President Trump's comments saying the deployment hadn't gone on nearly long enough.
24: In Thailand, the Lincoln's commanding officer, Captain Dan Keeler, asked about that.
26: What have you made of some of the comments from, like, the president saying that the deployment wasn't nearly long enough?
29: So the president speaks for himself. That's what I think about that.
24: In Chicago, Christy McGarry, whose son Marshall is a sailor on the Lincoln, told us she was deeply offended.
30: It was extremely offensive, really, and dismissive of the sacrifices that we go through.
19: ABC Chief White House Correspondent Mary Bruce. It's back to deliberations for the jury in the Lindsey Clancy trial. Jurors have twice told the judge they are deadlocked and unable to reach a unanimous verdict. In the case of the mom accused of murdering her children, the judge telling them to try again. You're listening to ABC News.
7: Crashes, car fires, closures. If it's urgent, call the WTOP Traffic Center at 866-304-WTOP. What's happening when it's happening? WTOP Traffic Updates every 10 minutes.
31: It's 10:02 on WTOP, Thursday morning, September 3rd. Another hot and humid one, 76 now in Washington. We may see more storms later today. Good morning. I'm Mark Lewis with the top local stories we're following this hour. Underway, a battle in Maryland over redistricting is before the state's highest court. Justices at this hour are hearing oral arguments about whether voters in November can approve or reject a constitutional amendment that would allow lawmakers to redraw the state's congressional map earlier than usual. Two lower court judges had ruled the measure should not appear on the ballot. Those judges said the General Assembly did not follow the required process for placing the question before voters. Now, today is also the day that the State Board of Elections is scheduled to begin printing ballots. Democrats say they're working to counter a Republican movement in other states to redraw maps in their favor. We are continuing to follow the new school year bus fiasco underway in Prince George's County Public Schools. About 10,000 students started the year without a bus assignment. Those assignments are in place now, and the school system is trying to rebuild trust with parents and explain what went wrong. WTOP's Jimmy Alexander has more.
3: For every child who was left waiting, for every parent whose morning, afternoon, work schedule, or sense of security was disrupted, I apologize.
4: Prince George's County Public Schools Superintendent, Dr. Sean Joseph.
3: I take responsibility.
4: Joseph told those on the call that the routing office had fallen behind, and senior leaders didn't realize how bad it was until the first day of school.
5: Need to know when a bus will be scheduled for my son.
4: Debbie, whose son attends Kettering Middle School, is one of the parents who asked a question on the call, and she said he had no bus the first week, and he finally got one the second, but...
5: If it wasn't a special need bus, and it was 2 streets from where we live, when his bus should be door-to-door.
4: Chief Operating Officer Dr. Shiraskar Coleman gave Debbie and other parents on the call some advice.
6: Please submit the bus help at PGCPS email or follow up with your case manager at your particular schools.
4: Jimmy Alexander, WTOP News.
31: A heads up for drivers on River Road in Montgomery County. An overnight sinkhole has been causing closures on the eastbound lanes of River Road at Councilman Road. It's in front of the Potomac Place Shopping Center. NBC4's Megan McGrath has been reporting from the scene this morning.
9: The hole itself is not all that large, but what's happening is there's a pipe below there that broke and water came out and it eroded the earth beneath the asphalt. So basically, there's a larger area that you can't see beneath the pavement there. There's nothing supporting it. And so the fear is that if something heavy, like a car or a big truck, passed over that spot, that pavement would just give way and fall in.
31: Crews have been out on River Road, and they'll be digging to repair the pipe underneath the pavement. Well, here we go. It's another day of high heat and humidity, and once again, we're expecting storms. 7 News meteorologist Eileen Whalen tells us it's another weather alert day.
10: A heat advisory in effect from 11 a.m. until 7 p.m. for portions of southern Maryland, central, northern, and northwest Virginia, also the panhandle of West Virginia. Heat index values between 100 and 105 degrees, so take extra precautions outside. Make sure you're staying hydrated and taking breaks in the shade, and also staying weather aware with the risk of severe storms today.
31: We'll get the full forecast for you in just a couple of minutes. In Virginia, Governor Abigail Spanberger is celebrating Fairfax County's first ever office to affordable housing conversion. WTOP's Scott Gelman tells us it's part of a push to make sure that people working there can afford to live there.
18: There are plenty of old offices that have been turned into apartments here in Fairfax County.
13: But this is the first time we've done a building that will ultimately end up with 100% affordable units.
18: These 80 new units will be home to people making 60% of the annual median income or less. Board of Supervisors Chairman Jeff McKay says this old building near the Mosaic District got left behind while others were redeveloped.
13: It was referred to as the Darth Vader building because it was all black glass on the outside, meant at the time to look like a very sleek office building.
18: Construction's not finished now, but by early next year, they're expecting people to start moving in. The goal is making it affordable for people to live closer to where they want to work. Virginia Governor Abigail Spanberger.
14: It's also in a place like Fairfax where we do have a lot of commercial buildings that are no longer in use. This is a fantastic example of the type of transformation that can occur.
18: In Falls Church, Scott Gelman, WTOP News.
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16: 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I'm John Werdock.
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31: Now, traffic and weather on WTOP. Mary DePompa and the WTOP Traffic Center.
2: All right. Good morning, Mark. And as we move into the midday work zones, we're going to check out the Beltway. We do have a working crash. We're going around as we go clockwise, inner loop. Near 236 Little River Turnpike, two to the left will get you by, plus the express lanes. This is a crash. Continuing on the Beltway, you'll slow down across the American Legion Bridge into Maryland. Work crew closer to River Road, they were last seen along the left side. Also, the outer loop of the Beltway, as you pass Old Georgetown Road to the big curve, right lane will be blocked with that work. Maryland side in Prince George's County, Beltway was doing okay. Slipping inside of the Beltway, it is the Southwest Freeway. 395 is jammed to get to the 14th Street Bridge right at the exit, the left exit for the express lanes. The left side is blocked, causing a big delay. North 95 out of Dale City to get to Woodbridge, the work was planned in the right lane. Selling your car? 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I'm Mary DePompa. More traffic in 10 minutes.
31: Let's get the forecast now from 7 News meteorologist Steve Rudin.
8: Our skies will continue to brighten as we move into the afternoon. We'll see storm chances rise late afternoon and into the evening. Some storms with gusty winds and heavy downpours even could see a few severe thunderstorm warnings. Daytime high temperature is 92 to 97 degrees with heat index values at or above 100 for most neighborhoods. Shower and storm chances will ease by midnight tonight. Tomorrow we're tracking a cold front, another round of storms. Saturday, Sunday, and Labor Day look really nice. I'm 7 News Senior Meteorologist Steve Rudin in the Storm Alert Weather Center.
31: 75 degrees in Germantown. 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
16: There was a time when Amazon relied on UPS and the Postal Service to deliver packages. Now Amazon is on track to deliver 90% of its own packages. Business Insider reports Amazon could hit that figure by the end of the decade. The number of Americans filing for jobless claims last week edged up to 206,000. Claims have basically been in that range for months. Uncle Sam rolls out the big jobs report for August tomorrow. And Ford has grand plans for its new electric truck, the Fathom. The Wall Street Journal reports Ford wants to sell more than 100,000 in its first year. And it's hoping the price will help. Ford is selling the vehicle for $30,000 as the starting price. On Wall Street, the Dow Jones Industrial Average gaining 243 points. The S&P 500 gaining 41. The NASDAQ is up 170 points. John Wardock, WTOP News.
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31: In the minutes ahead on WTOP, we'll hear from former Secretary of State Hillary Clinton as she reflects on the legacy of longtime women's rights advocate Gloria Steinem, who has died. It's 1012.
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23: 10:15 on WTOP. Thanks for joining us. I'm Mark Lewis. Iconic women's rights activist, journalist, and author Gloria Steinem has died at the age of 92. After graduating college, she spent years studying and researching in India, which inspired her grassroots activism in politics and the abortion rights movement. As a journalist, she gained national attention in 1963 for her reporting on working conditions at Hugh Hefner's Playboy Club. Later, she helped to launch New York Magazine, and she co-founded Ms. Magazine. She was also one of the founders of the National Women's Political Caucus after Congress failed to pass the Equal Rights Amendment. She became the most recognizable face of the women's movement in the U.S. and remained an advocate throughout her life. During a recent interview on CBS Mornings, she said there's still a lot to fight for.
24: If you look at the fact that we're one of the few democracies in the world that's never had a female chief of state, if you look at where women are in terms of corporate power or philanthropy power, you can see how far we have to go. I think we will.
26: Do you think we will?
24: Little girls are now watching this program.
26: Yep. Yep.
24: Saying they can't be serious. You know, we are unlimited.
23: Earlier today, CBS Mornings co-anchor Gayle King spoke with former Secretary of State Hillary Clinton about Steinem's legacy. Here's a piece of that interview.
27: I think back to my first awareness of Gloria's way back in the 1960s into the 70s, when all of a sudden this incredibly smart, beautiful, talented woman began talking about how women should have equal opportunity, how we should, you know, aim for the stars, be able to pursue our own dreams. And then Ms. Magazine became the very first really opportunity that so many of us had to read articles about the status of women, to understand what the restrictions were. I mean, I knew there were, back when I was a young woman, schools that wouldn't take women, jobs that wouldn't take women, scholarships that weren't open to women. I lived it, but the lived experience became much more real and applicable to our entire society when Gloria began to point it out. And then, as you say, I was so fortunate to get to know her, to spend time with her. I visited her in her home, that wonderful gathering place last year, and we just had the most incredible conversation because, as you said, as you heard in that clip, even though we're facing some challenges and pushback here in this country and around the world to women's full participation and equality, Gloria was at heart an optimist. Her activism was rooted in optimism, and that's a moral choice, and she made it every day.
26: You know, it is something, Madam Secretary, when you meet your heroes and they're everything that you think that they would be. I was in awe the first time I met her. And I'd like to think the things that we take for granted now would not have happened without Gloria Steinem sort of paving the way. What do you think is her greatest legacy?
27: I agree with you, Gail. She was one of the architects of the entire structure of women's equality. I mean, tearing down those obstacles to young women being able to participate where their talents and hard work took them. You know, I think about all of the ways that I saw in my own life over the course of about 10 to 15 years, Gloria's pushing on those doors to finally get them open, not only for her to walk through, but for her to lead literally millions of others. She wasn't going to be an astronaut, but by goodness, she made it possible for Sally Ride to be an astronaut. She wasn't going to play college sports, but she stood behind the women in Congress who passed Title IX to open up opportunities in sports and academics for girls. And, you know, she wasn't on the Supreme Court when Roe v. Wade was decided, but her voice and her activism was behind that. And, you know, with all of the setbacks that we've seen over the last decade or so, I want her voice to remain in our heads.
31: That's a portion of an interview earlier today with former Secretary of State Hillary Clinton, speaking with Gail King on CBS Mornings, reflecting on the life and legacy of Gloria Steinem, who has died at the age of 92. We are brought to you by Wolf Trap. 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Let's get to traffic and weather now with Mary DePompa.
2: All right, Mark. Some of our bigger slowdowns are with work zones already in Virginia. It's Interstate 95 running northbound as you head through Dale City and Woodbridge with the brakes on and getting to 123 exit. 160, right side was blocked. That's a work zone. Into Fairfax County, you're okay. The crash on the inner loop of the Beltway Fairfax near 236, you're slow to get there, but all lanes have just reopened. It was clear to the shoulder. You'll hit the brakes on the inner loop again to get across the American Legion Bridge toward River Road. Work here is on the left side. Outer loop beginning to slow, too, toward the Legion. Watch for the cones. The outer loop in Montgomery County already has a work zone set up past Old Georgetown Road toward the big curve. Right lane here will be blocked. And also in Maryland, on the Baltimore-Washington Parkway south near Powder Mill, report of a crash. The Danny Did Foundation closes gaps in epilepsy care in memory of Danny Stanton, a child lost to sudden unexpected death in epilepsy or SUDEP. Visit DannyDid.org if someone you know has seizures. I'm Mary DePompa. More traffic in 10 minutes.
31: 7 News meteorologist Steve Rudin is joining us live now as we check this hot and humid forecast and the potential of another stormy day.
8: Yes, and skies are going to grow brighter as we head through the morning. We do have a severe thunderstorm warning for far western Maryland just for another 9 minutes or so, and that storm is actually beginning to weaken, so good news there. In the meantime, clouds are with us. Those clouds will begin to part. The more sun that we see later this morning and then more so into the afternoon, better chance that we could see a few stronger thunderstorms that may linger into the evening and first part of the overnight. High temperatures today, 92 to 97 degrees. Heat index values 100 to 106 with heat advisories south and west of the district. For tomorrow, a few more storms, a cold front on the way, and then nicer weather comes Saturday, Sunday, and Labor Day. 78 degrees downtown, 80 in Fort Belvoir, and 76 in Gaithersburg.
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23: 1024. If your morning commute includes sitting in traffic between Montgomery or Frederick counties and Baltimore, you'll soon have a new option. More from WTOP's Neil Augenstein.
3: Right now, if you board a MARC train here in Rockville, Gaithersburg, or Germantown, and you're heading to Baltimore, you first have to go downtown to Union Station and transfer to the Camden Line to start heading north. At the end of this month, MARC is starting new service. So if you got on a morning MARC between Brunswick and Frederick County and Montgomery County, you'd head directly to Baltimore. MARC says this option could cut the commute in half. In the afternoon, the service is a straight shot from Baltimore to Montgomery, Prince George's, and Frederick counties without having to go downtown. In Rockville, Neil Augenstein, WTOP News.
23: The National Park Service is spending another $2.7 million to tackle algae problems at the reflecting pool at the Lincoln Memorial. A company called American Ag Energy has been awarded the contract to repair and upgrade the pool's water treatment system after ongoing complaints about dark green water and algae. The company's founder says engineers are already studying water quality and environmental conditions to determine the best long-term solution. Officials say the goal is to keep the iconic landmark clear and free of algae year-round. Sports on WTOP, brought to you by Amentum, delivering advanced solutions for space and defense. Dave Preston, what do you have?
7: You know, I am also against algae.
23: Oh, that's
7: just
23: good.
7: Just want to throw that out there.
23: Oh, okay.
7: U.S. Open Tennis Round 2 resumes next hour. American Madison Keys meeting Anna Bondar in one of the early matches. Fourth seed Coco Gauff plays Paula Badosa this evening. Men's number 9, Taylor Fritz on the court this afternoon. Top seed Alexander Zverev in action tonight. Wednesday's winners include Hyattsville native Francis Tiafoe. So he is on to the third round. Baseball Nationals may have lost their series finale to Atlanta, but they got their best bat back in the lineup. James Wood, after missing 30 days with an oblique injury, went 1-for-4 in his return for manager Blake Butera.
9: Obviously, we didn't see it today. We didn't score any runs, but there were definitely good vibes, good feelings knowing that Woody was back. He's such a tremendous player. Anytime you're missing somebody like that, it hurts and it's tough. So to have him back was really nice.
7: Nats head west for a series with the Los Angeles Dodgers. Orioles now 1.5 games out of the American League wild card. They play the first of four against Boston this evening at Camden Yards. College football, former Maryland quarterback Dante Joyner Jr., who had left the program this summer, returns to the Terrapins roster. Georgetown replaces quite a bit of talent on both sides of the ball this year, but Hoyas coach Rob Scarlatta has help from a transfer.
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31: 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At 10:28, traffic and weather on WTOP, an update from Mary DePompa.
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1: See the better chance for stronger storms later in the day and into the evening, some with gusty winds and heavy downpours. High temperatures range 92 to 97 degrees with heat index values well above 100. As we move into the evening, an overnight shower and storm chances will begin to ease. Tomorrow, tracking a cold front with another round of storms during the afternoon. Saturday and Sunday look wonderful. Labor Day is now trending dry. I'm 7 News Senior Meteorologist Steve Rudin in the Storm Alert Weather Center.
2: 78 at Reagan National, 78 at Dulles, and look at that. It's 78 degrees at BWI Marshall.
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2: Good morning. I'm Mark Lewis. Mike Chikaitis is our producer. The top stories we're following: Iran continues to target U.S. Gulf allies. They fired drones at Kuwait and Bahrain earlier today. Sirens sounded in Kuwait, where air defenses were intercepting missile and drone attacks. Late yesterday, President Trump was still insisting that the war with Iran is ending soon. However, WTOP National Security Correspondent J.J. Green says there's no political endgame in sight.
5: It's not clear that the U.S. is any closer to at least revealing that than they were when this war started. Iran is taking advantage of that and using the, I guess, indecisive nature of the way in which these strikes are taking place, the indiscriminate way in which it seems to be happening. The U.S. says it's retaliating, but there are those who say the U.S. doesn't need to retaliate because it's already proven that it's the clear dominant force in this war. But Iran is using every opportunity to try to poke the bear.
2: Fighting between the U.S. and Iran increased this week after Iranian rocket launchers were hit on an island in the Strait of Hormuz on Sunday by the U.S. There's new tension between Russia and Europe. Germany is blaming Russia for an attempted drone attack at a German airport. In response to the accusation, Russia says it will close German cultural centers across Russia. What has prompted this back and forth is a drone loaded with explosives that was found near a Ukrainian plane at a German airport last month. The explosives were then defused. Russia has been widely accused of running a campaign of sabotage and disruption with the aim of undermining support for Ukraine and destabilizing European nations. A proposed constitutional amendment to limit the U.S. Supreme Court to 9 justices has failed in the U.S. House. Details from WTOP's Mitchell Miller, today on the Hill.
6: Arizona Republican Andy Biggs made the proposal in response to recent calls from some Democrats to reconsider the size of the high court.
7: Let's keep the Supreme Court independent. Let's keep it at 9 justices. And let's keep the Constitution bigger than whoever happens to be in power.
6: Maryland Democrat Jamie Raskin noted during the debate that the size of the Supreme Court has varied several times during the history of the Republic. And he says Congress should retain the power to determine the number of seats on the court, even as he argues that Republicans are allowing the president to trample over Congress.
8: MAGA's proposal is to strip Congress of all authority in the matter, to freeze it and cement it permanently in the constitutional architecture for all time.
6: On Capitol Hill, Mitchell Miller, WTOP News.
2: Will a security fence go up around Lafayette Park in front of the White House? It could become the latest in President Trump's wide-ranging makeovers here in Washington. It is set to be discussed today by the National Capital Planning Commission. That's the same panel that approved the president's White House ballroom proposal. The commission will also review a proposed underground security screening center for White House visitors. It's the first time the group will take up either idea, but votes are not expected today. The Lafayette Park fencing would represent a big change to the appearance of the grounds in front of the White House. The administration says the fencing would be an improvement over the temporary bike rack style barriers that are currently used there. More conversations are happening between school leaders and parents in Prince George's County about ongoing problems with bus transportation to and from school. A telephone town hall was held last night, days after the county said it had cleared a backlog of 10,000 students who were not assigned a bus route before the first day of school. This mother of a student at Crossland High School says there are still concerns this week.
9: Last week, we had to take him to school every single day. This week, the bus came on Monday, 30 minutes late.

0: the bus is not consistent. And in the evening, the children are still having to kind of guide the bus driver as to where the stops are.
1: Prince George's Superintendent Sean Joseph apologized and said they're working to address ongoing issues.
2: As we have added 10,000 students over the past week, that's going to change times a little bit, because as more students come on, it's going to affect those times. The stabilization will occur over the next few weeks, and then we'll be more consistent.
1: The school system says it will continue to review routes and address problems with the new school bus tracking app called Chipmunk. The system's transportation director stepped down earlier this week. Another day of jury deliberations underway in the Lindsey Clancy murder trial.
3: A deadlocked jury will deliberate for a sixth day whether Lindsey Clancy can be held criminally responsible for killing her three children, or whether postpartum psychosis made her lose her grip on reality. The judge instructing jurors to keep going.
4: It's your duty to decide the case if you can do it conscientiously.
3: The nine women and three men have weighed the evidence for about 30 hours and have been stuck for 2 days. If the impasse is unbreakable, the case would head toward a mistrial.
1: That's ABC correspondent Aaron Katursky in Plymouth, Massachusetts. Coming up on WTOP in Money News.
5: Another restaurant closing in Chevy Chase. I'm John Werdock.
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1: 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That means traffic and weather. 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The latest now from Mary DePompa.
10: All right, the latest, Mark. Work zones on the Beltway. Now, in Montgomery County is where all the action is. The outer loop will slow after Old Georgetown Road to the big curve. Work here blocks a right lane. You're still slow on the outer loop after the spur toward the American Legion Bridge. The report is there will be work in a lane. We can't see it. And possibly on the outer loop on the Legion Bridge, there is debris. We know the inner loop jams out of Virginia toward River Road. Work here is in the left lane. Now, the inner loop in Virginia near Little River Turnpike, no news is good news. The crash cleared from travel. 95 North is still jammed into Woodbridge. The work was along the right side. Fairfax Station, Fairfax County Parkway, both ways to get to and past Burke Center Parkway jammed. That's work that goes on every day. Now, in the district, 395 Southwest Freeway outbound near the express lane left exit, there's work along the left side. And if you're 695 going outbound eastbound, work after South Capitol Street was on the right side. 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I'm Mary DePompa. For more traffic in 10 minutes.
1: 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Here's 7 News meteorologist Steve Rudin.
11: Shower and storm chances return again this afternoon and into the evening. Some may contain gusty winds and heavy downpours. The key to the storms for today will be added sunshine during the afternoon. So the more sun we see, the better chance for those stronger storms to develop. Highs will be in the 90s. Lingering showers and storms this evening and into the first part of the overnight. Tomorrow I'm tracking a cold front. Highs ahead of that front, upper 80s to middle 90s. Storms later in the afternoon, but that will give way to a very nice weekend. I'm 7 News senior meteorologist Steve Rudin in the Storm Alert Weather Center.
1: 78 degrees in Silver Springs, 79 at Foggy Bottom in D.C., and it's 81 right now at Fort Belvoir. 1040 on WTOP, Money News with John Wardock.
5: 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The price tag, $13 billion. Another restaurant is closing in Chevy Chase. Junction Bistro closed just last week. Now the Hunter's Hound on Wisconsin Avenue is shutting down. Today is the last day for that Irish-themed restaurant. And you'll be able to catch a wave again soon at Westfield Montgomery Mall. MoCo Show reports PacSun is returning to the mall after leaving back in 2023. This version of PacSun is focused on youth fashion, from footwear to clothing. On Wall Street, the Dow Jones Industrial Average up 349 points. That's about a 0.2% gain for the blue chips. The S&P 500 is up 37. The NASDAQ is up 173 points. John Wardock, WTOP News.
1: All right, John, thank you. It's 1041. About one in four homeowners make extra payments on their mortgage with the hope of paying it off sooner and saving on interest. But putting extra money toward the mortgage isn't always the best financial move. USA Today personal finance reporter Daniel DeVise tells us that homeowners should check interest rates on their other debts first.
12: A financial advisor or economist would, and there's a lot of economists in Washington, they'd tell you that if you have a different kind of debt, like, say, a personal loan or a home equity line, or, God forbid, a credit card with one of those 20% rates, your mortgage might be your largest debt. It probably is. But it's also likely to be your lowest interest debt. So you're generally just better off if you have any other debt that has a higher interest rate to focus on paying that debt off rather than making extra payments on your mortgage.
1: DeVise also suggests that homeowners can use an online mortgage calculator to see how extra payments could shorten the life of their mortgage. While teachers nationwide are still trying to figure out the best way to regulate the use of artificial intelligence, the nation's largest school system has adopted some new rules.
13: Children in New York City are soon heading back to school, and as they do, those below high school grades will not have access to artificial intelligence programs, and all grades will be banned from using AI companion chatbots. Those in the upper grades in New York will have to take twice a year AI literacy classes, and the city will spend the next year studying the impacts of this technology. The Trump administration has said AI could revolutionize education, but is pushing teachers to use AI responsibly.
1: That's ABC's Alex Stone reporting. Folks who want to improve their job prospects can now do it faster. The University of Maryland is set to launch an accelerated one-year full-time MBA program next summer. It'll run alongside the business school's existing two-year MBA program. The school says the new effort is for early career professionals who are seeking career acceleration, AI fluency, and real-world leadership experience. The new format is part of a national movement toward accelerating MBAs. Coming up on WTOP.
14: 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I'm John Doman.
1: It's 1044.
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1: Great to have you along on a Thursday. I'm Mark Lewis. After tourism growth slowed last year, D.C. officials decided to shift their focus to major sporting events in an effort to draw in more tourists. As WTOP's John Doman reports, last year's perceptions about the city are now changing.
14: Politics and the presence of the National Guard are blamed for the slowdown seen last year. And Destination DC President and CEO Elliot Ferguson says the tourism industry is still fighting the perception that the city just isn't safe.
23: Most of the calls we received were tied to, should we come, is it safe? Fast forward to now, you have fewer of those calls.
14: Ferguson says events like World Pride or even UFC fights and IndyCar races all help to put a positive face on the city.
23: They're talking about those experiences and how great Washington was, and that really helps us out in terms of visitation.
14: And early numbers are backing it up. Hotel room bookings were up almost double digits in the weeks leading up to July 4th, and overall this year, more hotel rooms are being booked compared to 2025. In Foggy Bottom, John Dome in WTOP News.
1: D.C.'s financial outlook is getting worse. A new report from the D.C. Auditor is projecting that the city will collect between $300 and $400 million less this fiscal year than what was expected just months ago. CityCast DC reporter Jackie Pizer says even with a few bright spots in the local economy, there's little indication of an overall turnaround.
24: We're continuing to see downward trajectory. I spoke to DC's auditor, Kathleen Patterson. I asked her if she was surprised by this, and she's like, I'm not surprised. There are a couple of silver linings that she pointed out to me. For example, hospitality is doing pretty well. Consumer spending is fairly strong. So those are some bright spots, but I haven't really heard anyone say anything yet about stabilizing overall. The issues with employment and with our real estate market really drag that down. I haven't heard yet that we could turn the corner anytime soon.
1: Pizer says weaker hiring, high office vacancy rates, and overall economic uncertainty continue to put pressures on the city's revenues. We're brought to you by WEPA. When nothing feels steady, count on two things, the people you love and protection from WEPA. WAEPA.org. At 10:48, traffic and weather on WTOP. We'll start with Mary DePompa.
10: All right, Mark, we'll start in Virginia. I-95 heading north in Stafford County. The crash is on the ramp to 610 Garrisonville, exit 143. The beginning of the ramp is blocked, but in the camera shot, cars are getting around the truck crash just beyond the equipment. Now, you're good to go through here into Prince William County. Dale City to Woodbridge, you're jammed to get to 123. Work was in the right lane. Southbound, there's always long-term work along the right side. Easy Pass Express now pointed southbound. 395, work is there now, heading north, passing Duke Street to Seminary. They're in the left lane. Interloop of the Beltway slows across the American Legion Bridge toward River Road. Work was along the left. Outer Loop slows off of the spur all the way toward the Legion Bridge. Work is there. Can't see it. Outer Loop passing Old Georgetown Road to the spur. The work is blocking the right lane. Now in the district, 395 Southwest Freeway, outbound, southbound at the Park Police headquarters or just beyond, left lane work. And if you're 695 going outbound, eastbound, work past South Capitol Street was blocking a right lane. 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I'm Mary DePompa. More traffic in 10 minutes.
1: The 7 News forecast. Steve Rudin is joining us live now as we rinse and repeat this hot and humid weather.
11: Yes, and it's going to be plenty hot out there for today. We already have a few stronger thunderstorms, one that was warned on within the last hour over toward western Maryland, Hagerstown, Washington County, but that has now come down, and we just have some heavier rain that's moving on off toward the south, and that continues to weaken. Daytime highs today anywhere from 92 to 97 degrees with heat index values above 100. Also, some heat advisory south and west of the D.C. metro. A few showers and storms this evening into the overnight tomorrow, tracking a cold front. Another line of showers and storms, but that will give way to a very nice weekend. We'll be in the upper 80s to middle 90s tomorrow. Compare that to Saturday, Sunday, and Labor Day with highs in the upper 70s to mid 80s, and it's definitely not going to feel quite as sticky and as uncomfortable. 77 Leesburg, 82 downtown, and 79 in Waldorf.
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1: 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And we're closing in on Free Lunch Friday, which means we'll be awarding lunch to three lucky WTOP listeners tomorrow in the noon hour. 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And again, be here in the noon hour tomorrow to hear this week's winners. 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
1: 10:53. There's a new push that hopes to make you think twice about having a drink and getting behind the wheel. City leaders in Richmond are considering asking state lawmakers to drop the Commonwealth's blood alcohol content limit from 0.08 down to 0.05. Axios reports that proposal is tucked inside the city's latest Vision Zero draft, which aims eventually to eliminate all traffic deaths. Multiple state lawmakers say they either have not heard about the idea or it's too soon to weigh in on it. So far, Utah is the only state to have lowered its limit to 0.05. A recent Consumer Reports review has examined dozens of frozen food brands, ranking the top performers for taste, quality, and nutrition. More on that from WTOP's Alan Etter.
25: Registered dietitian Amy Keaton organized the analysis.
26: We looked at over 250 meals across 10 different brands by examining company websites and all that they offered. And then in the end, we selected three products within each brand line. So three products for 10 brands.
25: Several brands did well, including Healthy Choice, Evol, Amy's, and Lean Cuisine. But one stood out.
26: Blue Zones did really well. They had eight meals that they were offering. And they hit all our targets in terms of being lower in sodium, saturated fat, and higher in fiber.
25: And they consistently found that vegetarian grain and power bowls rated higher than traditional meat and potato entrees, which are often criticized for dry meat and high sodium levels. Alan Etter, WTOP News.
1: A little-known sports facility at the White House complex is getting an upgrade. A $253,000 government contract has been awarded for a so-called lightning project on the two-lane bowling alley that's in the basement of the Eisenhower Executive Office Building. A White House spokesman says the money covers standard upkeep and repairs, and President Trump wasn't involved. The spokesperson added the alley hosts nearly 10,000 guests in the past year. The bowling alley was first installed in 1947 and was moved to the Eisenhower Building in 1955. Sports time on WTOP, powered by Maximus, moving people and technology forward. Dave Preston, you're a champion bowler, right?
4: I try. Well, when I bowl, and if I know I'm going to hit a bunch of pins, I pantomime the bow and arrow thing, or the six shooters, or the grenade launch.
1: You don't do the nephews... X in the air when you get a strike?
4: No. I might that work that in. My nephews love those moves, and the adults hated it. They're like, don't humor them. U.S. Open tennis round two resumes next hour. American Madison Keys meeting Anna Bondar in one of the early matches. Fourth seed Coco Gauff plays Paula Badosa this evening. Men's number nine Taylor Fritz on the court this afternoon. Top seed Alexander Zverev in action tonight. Baseball Nationals on the day that James Wood returned from an oblique injury. Lost Keibert Ruiz when a foul ball hit him in the catcher's mask. Manager Blake Butera.
5: Yeah, it got him in the jaw pretty good. Head was bothering him. Just given the history he's had with concussions, didn't want to risk anything there. Went through concussion tests with our doctor and came out okay. So we'll probably give him a couple days and see how he is tomorrow.
4: Nats visit the NL West leading Los Angeles Dodgers this weekend. College football, former Maryland cornerback Dante Joyner Jr., who had left the program this summer, returns to the Terrapins roster. Georgetown's defensive player to watch this fall, lineman Chigozie Oge-Evans, coach Rob Scarlatta.
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4: We take a look at a much tougher Patriot League in our previews of Georgetown Howard and the local FCS schools on the sports page, WTOP.com. 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
1: Traffic and weather now with Mary DePompa.
10: All right, Mark. Top stories, work zones. And we're addressing the west side of the Beltway, Montgomery County. The outer loop, before the spur, work is in the right lane. After the spur, slows all the way to the American Legion Bridge. Finally seeing the crew, they block a left lane. And listener says, on the bridge, watch out on the left side, large tire debris. Inner loop slows out of Virginia toward River Road. Work also blocking a left lane. It's 395 heading northbound to get toward Seminary Road. Work along the left side. 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Buy four windows, get four free. I'm Mary DePompa. More traffic ahead in 10 minutes.
1: Let's get the forecast now from meteorologist Steve Rudin.
11: Our skies will continue to brighten as we move into the afternoon. We'll see storm chances rise late afternoon and into the evening. Some storms with gusty winds and heavy downpours even could see a few severe thunderstorm warnings. Daytime high temperature is 92 to 97 degrees with heat index values at or above 100 for most neighborhoods. Shower and storm chances will ease by midnight tonight. Tomorrow we're tracking a cold front, another round of storms. Saturday, Sunday, and Labor Day look really nice. I'm 7 News Senior Meteorologist Steve Rudin in the Storm Alert Weather Center.
1: We have partly sunny skies in Washington and 77 degrees.
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1: Good morning, I'm Mark Lewis. Coming up, the Maryland redistricting battle is being heard this morning by the state's highest court. A sinkhole causing some traffic problems in Montgomery County. Social activist and feminist icon Gloria Steinem has died at the age of 92.
9: Her bus information states that the bus is coming and it never shows up.
12: Now, Prince George's County Public Schools is going to fix it. I'm Jimmy Alexander.
1: It's 11 o'clock.
13: From ABC News. I'm Sherry Preston. Another day of arguing over the charges for the 12 people who will decide the fate of Lindsey Clancy. The jury twice telling the judge now they cannot reach a unanimous decision. The judge telling them to keep trying. At the courthouse in Plymouth, Massachusetts, here's ABC's Aaron Katursky.
15: A deadlocked jury will deliberate for a sixth day whether Lindsey Clancy can be held criminally responsible for killing her three children or whether postpartum psychosis made her lose her grip on reality. The judge instructing jurors to keep going.
16: It's your duty to decide the case if you can do it conscientiously.
15: The nine women and three men have weighed the evidence for about 30 hours and have been stuck for 2 days. If the impasse is unbreakable, the case would head toward a mistrial.
13: Co-founder of Ms. Magazine and a voice for women worldwide, Gloria Steinem has died at the age of 92. She was a hugely recognizable presence wherever she went, and she went a lot of places, firmly believing that you have to be out among people to tell the story, not behind a computer screen.
17: Sometimes we must put our bodies where our beliefs are. Sometimes pressing send is not enough.
13: That was at the Women's March in Washington in 2017, a day after President Trump's first inauguration. The Trump administration cabinet member is trying to walk back recent comments he made about the Iran war. Here's ABC's Mary Bruce.
18: Commerce Secretary Howard Lutnick says the U.S. is ramping up economic pressure on the regime, but Lutnick also making headlines for saying this.
27: There haven't been American deaths. It's really just an economic choke out, which the administration is now executing more broadly, and I think it'll be very effective.
18: 18 U.S. service members have been killed.
13: Lutnick says he misspoke. Between now and Labor Day, the TSA expects to screen more than 17 million airline passengers for the holiday. You're listening to ABC News.
1: 11:02 on WTOP. It's Thursday, the 3rd of September. 77 degrees in Washington, another hot and humid day. Good morning, I'm Mark Lewis with the top local stories we're following this hour. Happening this morning, a battle in Maryland over redistricting has gone before the Maryland Supreme Court. Justices on the state's highest panel are hearing oral arguments about whether voters in November can approve or reject a constitutional amendment allowing lawmakers to redraw the state's congressional map earlier than usual. Two lower court judges ruled that the measure should not appear on the ballot. Those judges said the General Assembly did not follow the required process for placing the question before voters. Today is also the day that the State Board of Elections is scheduled to begin printing ballots for November. Democrats say they're working to counter a Republican movement in other states to redraw maps in their favor. It's another weather alert day around here. The heat and storms are expected to cause problems again for our afternoon hours. Here's 7 News Chief Meteorologist Veronica Johnson.
28: Parts of our area under a heat advisory until 7 p.m. Temperatures could feel like they're as high as 105 degrees, mainly south and west of D.C., down around I-66, and thunderstorms expected between 1 and 6 p.m., high temperature of 95 to 96 degrees.
1: We'll get the full forecast for you in just a couple of minutes. Magruder High School has returned to normal operations after being placed in a hold this morning. Weapons were found on campus. A student had an altercation with a staff member, which led to police discovering that the student had a BB gun. And another student was found with a knife. Both weapons were confiscated and the students were placed in police custody. One of those students, a 15-year-old, was charged with assault and possession of a dangerous weapon on school property. Elsewhere, frustrated parents are speaking out after starting the school year with major school bus headaches. WTOP's Jimmy Alexander brings us comments from a telephone town hall.
2: I'm a parent who has been using the Chipmunk app.
12: Heather Morgan, who has two children in Prince George's County Public Schools, is talking about the app that allows parents to track their child's bus.
2: Her bus information states that the bus is coming and it never shows up.
3: We are reviewing the entire transportation process.
12: Along with routing and staff training, Chief Operating Officer Dr. Shiraskar Coleman says that includes the Chipmunk app plus support from the vendor.
3: And then make recommendations around changes.
12: While yes, the school system's transportation director stepped down Sunday, the 27-member search team that cleared the original backlog remains in place, and a separate transition team is working on routing errors, long ride times, and staffing.
6: The first week of school was unacceptable for too many of our families.
12: Superintendent Dr. Sean Joseph says the buck stops with him.
6: We will not ask families to simply be patient while we wait for the system to get better. We have to make it better.
12: Jimmy Alexander, WTOP News.
1: A sinkhole has been causing problems for drivers in Montgomery County. As you've heard in our traffic reports throughout the morning, a portion of River Road at Councilman Road by the Potomac Place Shopping Center is closed after the sinkhole opened along the roadway. NBC4 reporter Megan McGrath has been on the scene and tells us a pipe under that roadway has burst, and that's causing water to erode the ground beneath the asphalt. She says the sinkhole is small, but it is causing problems.
14: A lot of people come from Potomac, use River to hop on the Beltway. You're not going to be able to do that. That shopping center, you cannot use that parking lot as a workaround. We've been watching people all morning long thinking that they're going to kind of cheat the system here, go through the parking lot and come out the other end. That is where the hole is. So that exit is blocked. Folks who go in are just going to have to turn around and go right back out the other end of the shopping center.
1: Crews are working to fix the pipe. It is not clear how long it will take to open the road again. A new push to ease traffic on the notoriously clogged I-66. There's a group called the I-66 Slugging Network, and they're trying to encourage slugging between parts of Northern Virginia and the D.C. Roslyn area. The group is launching a 66-day challenge, and those who register can become eligible to win up to $1,000 in prizes by logging their slugging trips. You're also being reminded that cars with three or more people inside can use the I-66 express lanes toll-free. If you aren't familiar, slugging is a form of carpooling where drivers and passengers connect in real time by meeting at a designated location. You can learn more about this at slugi66.com. Coming up on WTOP in Money News.
19: 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I'm John Werdock.
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1: 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Mary DePompa in the WTOP Traffic Center.
10: All right, Mark, midday work zones. And if you're in the district, 395 Southwest Freeway going outbound, southbound, right near the Jefferson Memorial, you're going to have a left side blocked. And if you're 695 outbound, eastbound, passing South Capitol Street, work was in the right lane. DC 295 is always expanding near East Capitol Street. Southbound shows a delay. Biggest story by far is the west side of the Beltway, Montgomery County. outer loop after the old Georgetown Road toward the spur. There is work in the right lane. You're still slow from the spur all the way to the American Legion Bridge. Now, a truck had tire debris all over the Legion Bridge. A crew came through. The truck is now in Virginia, but delays remain. We know the inner loop is slow off the Legion to River Road, where a work zone blocks the left lane. 95 in Virginia, Dale City to Woodbridge is slow. Work was in the right lane near 123 and 395 north near Seminary Road. Work is in the left lane. 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Affordable never looks so good. I'm Mary DePompa. More traffic in 10 minutes.
1: 7 News forecast coming from Steve Rudin.
4: Shower and storm chances return again this afternoon and into the evening. Some may contain gusty winds and heavy downpours. The key to the storms for today will be added sunshine during the afternoon. So the more sun we see, the better chance for those stronger storms to develop. Highs will be in the 90s. Lingering showers and storms this evening and into the first part of the overnight. Tomorrow I'm tracking a cold front. Highs ahead of that front, upper 80s to middle 90s. Storms later in the afternoon, but that will give way to a very nice weekend. I'm 7 News Senior Meteorologist Steve Rudin in the Storm Alert Weather Center.
1: 79 in Rockville, it's 80 degrees in Ashburn, and we're at 78 right now in Northwest Washington. 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
19: If you have more than $100 million lying around and you want to buy a building in downtown D.C., then you're in luck. 1350 I Street is now for sale. The building overlooks Franklin Square Park in downtown D.C., and it's more than 80% occupied. No word on the asking price, according to the Washington Business Journal, but the building is assessed at over $140 million. The number of Americans filing for jobless claims last week edged up just a tad to 206,000. Claims have basically been in that range for months now. And Baskin-Robbins is getting into the fall spirit. The ice cream shop is unveiling pumpkin cheesecake ice cream. It's also rolling out a pumpkin spice frozen drink. On Wall Street, the Dow Jones Industrial Average now up 508 points, almost a 1% rise for the blue chips. The S&P 500 is up 32. The NASDAQ is up 297 points. John Wardock, WTOP News.
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1: At 11:15, good morning. I'm Mark Lewis. 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WTOP's Matt About Town, Matt Koufax, is catching up with a D.C. tour guide who has been trying to answer that question for the past year and a half.
7: Mission Impossible, D.C. 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
26: So let me get this straight. You're reading through every exhibit at the Smithsonian.
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26: But like, how many are there? There's got to be like thousands.
7: Back in 2023, she was a full-fledged corporate America employee. Then she had a crazy idea.
27: I was using my channel as an outlet and I couldn't figure out what I wanted to say. It was important to me to add value, not noise.
7: By 2024, she quit her job. In January of 2025, she started her Smithsonian Odyssey and never looked back.
27: My goal would be in life is to be like the Rick Steves of museums. I just want to explore everything that's out there.
7: I joined Catherine for a monumental milestone, her 200th exhibit read-through at the Smithsonian Museum of American Art's Luce Foundation Center. It's an absolute hidden gem of a building that used to be the home of the U.S. Patent Office. The space has more than 3,000 individual pieces spanning a wide range of topics and time, but for Catherine, it was just another Tuesday.
27: I think a goal of mine is for people to feel comfortable to go into an exhibit, which is why each time I read through one, I'll make a video about it.
7: Over the past year and a half, she's built a massive online community making her videos, with this series playing a huge part in the success. It's gotten to the point where she now partners with museums from all over the DMV and gives guided tours herself.
27: I love to learn, and I think we as a society can benefit so much from continuing to learn, continuing to be retrospective, continuing to try new things, expand our horizons.
7: Catherine told me she believes museums, and in the case of the Luce Center, art can teach us a lot. And you don't have to be a highbrow expert to enjoy and appreciate. Especially in a place like the nation's capital, where our Smithsonian museums are free and open to anyone, there's always an opportunity to learn something new.
27: My favorite part is getting comments that are like, I went to see this because of you, or oh, I have been thinking about going and I went because I saw this video, or like, oh, you've made me want to be more curious. Like
26: that. I get some of that too, and it's a great feeling. Yeah.
27: It is. It's so nice to know that people feel encouraged, because I think, you know, there's so much going on in the world today that if we can add levity and brightness to each other, why not?
7: In the district, Matt Koufax.
27: Go to an exhibit that excites you, read what excites you.
7: WTOP News.
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10: All right, Mark, starting in Virginia, Interstate 95, heading north in Stafford County, you're slow to get to that Stafford exit 143. Beginning of the exit was blocked by a truck crash. You can exit around the equipment. That's your slowdown. Express lanes are pointed south now. You'll slow again once into Prince William County from about Dale City into Woodbridge 123. Work here was blocking a right lane, and 395 northbound to get towards Seminary Road. Work was in the left lane. Inner loop of the Beltway will still slow once you're on the American Legion Bridge to get toward River Road. Work is in the left lane. Outer loop, it must have been the truck and the debris because you're slow and stretches toward the Legion. Sluggish, we'll call it, but your lanes are now open. 395 in the district. As you head outbound or southbound on the Southwest Freeway to get toward Park Police Headquarters, left side blocked. And then if you're 695, actually 395 on a 695 slows towards South Capitol Street, work blocks right lane. 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Text radio to 83393. I'm Mary DePompa. More traffic in 10 minutes.
1: Steve Rudin is here as we check the 7 News forecast and clouds out there right now.
4: Yes, clouds and a few showers north and west of D.C. We had a stronger thunderstorm that moved into western Maryland about an hour and a half ago, and that continues to weaken as we head through the next hour or so. We are going to see brighter skies. Many of you are already seeing a good amount of sunshine, and that's allowing our temperatures to warm up. We're already at 81 degrees downtown with highs staying in the low to mid-90s and heat index values at or above 100. Now, the more sun that we see during the afternoon could add enough energy to the atmosphere to bring us some stronger thunderstorms late afternoon and then more so into the evening. So be on the lookout for that. Most should begin to ease by overnight into midnight area. And then as we move into the day tomorrow, tracking a cold front, highs ahead of the front, upper 80s to middle 90s, a few storms, and then beautiful for the long holiday weekend, a mix of sun and clouds Saturday, Sunday, and Labor Day with highs upper 70s to middle 80s. 81 Old Town Alexandria, the same in Capitol Hill, and 77 degrees. In Bethesda.
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1: It's 1121.
3: 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And that's the sound of a fraud alert from Wells Fargo flagging a charge for a pricey restaurant in Paris. 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Two taps later, Claire says nope to the charge and Wells Fargo is on the case. However you make money work, Wells Fargo can work with that.
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1: It's 1123. It used to be called the Darth Vader Building because it was all black glass on the outside. WTOP Scott Gelman reports it's now being transformed as part of Fairfax County's first ever office to affordable housing conversion.
2: The old building here near the Mosaic District had been sitting empty until Fairfax County decided to buy it with pandemic stimulus money. And now,
32: there's going to be real people living in here. Real people that contribute to our economy, real people that teach in our classrooms, real people that work in our grocery stores.
2: Board of Supervisors Chairman Jeff McKay says if there's not enough housing, everything gets more expensive. These 80 units will only be open to residents making 60% of the annual median income or less.
33: It's exciting to see this one. Should be finished in December, and the idea that people will be living here
0: early next year is really excellent.
2: That's Virginia Governor Abigail Spanberger. They're hoping projects like this one help workers spend less time in their cars.
32: I've met so many people along the way who cannot afford to live in Fairfax County or driving in from multiple counties away.
2: In Fairfax County, Scott Gelman, WTOP News.
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9: U.S. Open tennis, American Madison Keys trailing Anna Bondar in women's second round play 2-1 in the first set of their showdown. Fourth seed Coco Gauff plays this evening. Men's number 9 Taylor Fritz on the court this afternoon. Top seed Alexander Zverev in action tonight. Baseball Nationals may have lost their series finale to Atlanta, but they got their best bat back in the lineup. James Wood, after missing 30 days with an oblique injury, went 1-for-4 in his return for manager Blake Butera.
11: Obviously, we didn't see it today. We didn't score any runs, but there were definitely good vibes, good feelings knowing that Woody was back. He's such a tremendous player. Anytime you're missing somebody like that, it hurts and it's tough. So to have him back was really nice.
9: Nats head west for a series with the Los Angeles Dodgers. Orioles are 1.5 games out of the American League wildcard. They play the first of four against Boston this evening at Camden Yards. College football, former Maryland cornerback Dante Joyner Jr., who had left the program this summer, returns to the Terrapins roster. Georgetown replaces quite a bit of talent on both sides of the ball this year, but Cahoya's coach Rob Scarlatta has help from the transfer portal.
15: Clay Ash, who's a local product from Loudoun County, who's down in West Virginia, is going to be in our backfield as a running back and is one of the most complete players I think I've had here in my career as far as being able to run, catch, and do some things in the special teams.
9: For a closer look at the Hoyas, Howard, and the rest of the local FCS teams, check out the sports page at WTOP.com. And we'll be back, I guess, tomorrow morning at 11:15, Mark. We'll open up the college football corner.
1: I'm looking forward
9: 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In earnest, lots of matchups to talk about this weekend, so stay tuned. Dave Preston, WTOP Sports.
1: Thank you, Dave. It's 11:27.
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4: Top stories now, Mark. New crash in Virginia, Interstate 95 heading north in Stafford, right near the Stafford exit 140. All traffic was stopped. Overturned truck. You may get by the left. Follow police direction. Now continuing northbound near the 143 exit for 610 Garrisonville. Crash involving a truck blocks the right side, the beginning.

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2: Good Thursday morning. I'm Mark Lewis. Mike Jakaitis is our producer. The top stories we're following: construction activity in West Potomac Park is raising new questions about President Trump's proposed National Garden of American Heroes. Workers have begun installing two gazebos donated by Uzbekistan on a site that the president has designated for the future Memorial Garden. The administration has argued in court that the garden remains only a proposal and has not yet been formally approved. Critics say visible construction work suggests that the project may already be moving forward while legal challenges are pending. Meantime, a federal judge is scheduled to hold a hearing today in a matter of hours in the golf course suit in East Potomac Park. The judge is expected to inquire about the dozens of trees that have been cut down. The judge previously requested that the government not remove more than 10 trees without advance notice. More conversations are happening between school leaders and parents in Prince George's County about ongoing problems with bus transportation to and from school this year. A telephone town hall was held last night just days after the county said it cleared a backlog of 10,000 students who weren't assigned a bus route before the first day of school. This mother of a student at Crossland High School says there are still problems.
5: Last week, we had to take him to school every single day. This week, the bus came on Monday, 30 minutes late. The bus is not consistent. And in the evening, the children are still having to kind of guide the bus driver as to where the stops are.
2: School Superintendent Sean Joseph apologized and said they are working to address any continuing issues.
6: As we have added 10,000 students over the past week, that's going to change times a little bit, because as more students come on, it's going to affect those times. The stabilization will occur over the next few weeks, and then we'll be more consistent.
2: School officials say they'll continue to review routes and address problems with the new bus tracking app called Chipmunk. The system's transportation director stepped down earlier this week. Gloria Steinem, the celebrated author and activist who became one of the most visible symbols and voices of the women's movement in the U.S., has died. With her trademark streaked hair parted down the middle and large aviator glasses, Steinem, who co-founded Ms. Magazine, was a hugely recognizable presence wherever she went. Much of her life was spent as an advocate, and it was spent on the road, speaking at college campuses, community centers, rallies, and marches. In 2017, she spoke at the Women's March here in D.C. and talked about its significance.
7: This is the upside of the downside. This is an outpouring of energy and true democracy like I have never seen in my very long life.
2: A social media post from her foundation says she died peacefully yesterday at her home in New York City, surrounded by some of the many who loved her. Gloria Steinem was 92. To the Middle East now, Iran has been targeting U.S. Gulf allies again. Consecutive nights of targeting. We get the latest from WTOP National Security Correspondent J.J. Green.
8: Iran again has been firing missiles and drones at Bahrain, Jordan, Kuwait, and Iraq. And right now, the danger is this expanding into a war without a clear political endgame. The broader target set appears to be for the U.S., air defenses and radar installations. But the real problem, though, here with some of this is mistakes. Iran is claiming the U.S. has fired and killed people in a wedding, and we should expect to hear more of that kind of thing, whether that's true or not.
2: The back-and-forth attacks between the U.S. and Iran have accelerated this week after the U.S. hit Iranian rocket launchers on an island in the Strait of Hormuz. The U.S. said Iran was planning to use them to shoot mines into the waterway. The House has voted down a constitutional amendment that would require there to be exactly 9 seats on the U.S.

0: Supreme Court. That Republican proposal came in response to calls from some Democrats to expand the size of the high court. More from WTOP's Mitchell Miller today on the Hill.
1: If we want to change the law, we can change the law. But we should not change the Supreme Court simply because we don't like the people sitting on it.
2: The legislation, sponsored by Arizona Republican Andy Biggs, failed to get the two-thirds majority needed. Biggs and Republicans charge that Democrats want to pack the court because they're upset with all the rulings that have gone against them. But Maryland Democrat Jamie Raskin charges that the Trump administration has walked over congressional powers on various issues, including the White House ballroom and the Kennedy Center, and he says Congress should retain its power to set the number of justices on the high court.
3: Trump's followers in Congress now seek to freeze into place the political court that MAGA built for decades to come.
2: On Capitol Hill, Mitchell Miller, WTOP News.
0: Coming up in Money News.
4: 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I'm John Werdock.
0: It's 11:36.
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0: 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Traffic and weather. Let's check out the roads now with Mary DePompa.
9: All right, we're going straight to 95 mark in Stafford County. If you're heading northbound, you are going to hit the brakes and be slow all the way to the Stafford exit 140, getting by the overturned truck in a column of twos to the left. Express lanes are pointed southbound at this time. Now, continuing north 95, you're slow Dale City to Woodbridge near 123. That's a work zone blocking on the right side, and 395 north toward Seminary Road. Work was in the left lane. 395 in the district, the Southwest Freeway going outbound, southbound near Park Police Headquarters or just beyond. Work blocks the left lane, but you're slow coming inbound all the way onto 695 and past South Capitol Street, where work blocks the right side. Interloop of the Beltway, Montgomery County to River Road. Work is on the left side, and on the Baltimore-Washington Parkway, slow out of Greenbelt toward Powder Mill Road just beyond. An earlier tree came down this morning, and they're there on scene possibly doing some cleanup. Audible makes traffic less of an annoyance and more of an opportunity for another chapter. Audible. Stories that speak to you. 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I'm Mary DePompa. More traffic in 10 minutes.
0: Let's get the forecast now from Steve Rudin.
10: Hot and humid as we head through the morning and into the afternoon. We will see added sunshine. The more sun we see, the better chance for stronger storms later in the day and into the evening, some with gusty winds and heavy downpours. High temperatures range 92 to 97 degrees with heat index values well above 100. As we move into the evening, an overnight shower and storm chances will begin to ease. Tomorrow, we're tracking a cold front with another round of storms during the afternoon. Saturday and Sunday look wonderful. Labor Day is now trending dry. I'm 7 News senior meteorologist Steve Rudin in the Storm Alert Weather Center.
0: 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A check of temperatures with cloudy skies, 81 degrees in Hyattsville, 82 in Herndon. We're at 77 in Northwest. Money news on WTOP with John Wardock.
4: Mark, stocks are popping right now after a key member of the Federal Reserve, Governor Christopher Waller, said he is now leaning toward keeping interest rates steady. No change. That's what he's inclined to do. No change in a few weeks when the Fed meets again. The Dow right now is rocketing higher. It's up 602 points. That's more than a 1% gain. The S&P 500 is advancing 71, and the NASDAQ is up 1.2%. It's up some 338 points, Mark.
0: John, I understand a date has now been set for a major discount retailer returning to Rockville Pike.
4: Yeah, that's right. Yes, Nordstrom Rack has set the date for when it's going to open its store on Rockville Pike. According to its website, the discount retailer is marked October 29th on the calendar. Nordstrom Rack is going to move into the old Bye Bye Baby location at Congressional Plaza, if you're familiar with that shopping center. So Nordstrom Rack is going to join other discount retailers already there, Gap Factory and J. Crew Factory. Mark?
0: All right, John. Thank you. It's 11:42. It is another day of jury deliberations in the Lindsey Clancy murder trial. ABC Chief Investigative Correspondent Aaron Katursky is in the courthouse in Plymouth, Massachusetts.
11: The trial has struck a chord. The judge has told jurors only their voices matter.
12: You are not to decide this case based on anything you may have read or heard outside of this courtroom.
11: If the Clancy case ends in a hung jury, it would be the second time in a Massachusetts murder case in 2 years.
13: I'm declaring a mistrial in this case.
11: A jury deadlocked in 2024 in the first trial of Karen Reed, who was charged with killing her police officer boyfriend. A different jury acquitted her a year later.
0: The jury has told the judge twice now that they are deadlocked and may not be able to decide on a verdict. One of the Penn State University students accused of running a multi-million dollar drug ring is now out on bail. Agostino Abatelio is accused of running the operation in 2023 and 2024. The drug ring allegedly operated out of multiple fraternity houses at Penn State.
14: Abatelio is facing multiple counts of possession with intent to deliver and conspiracy. He has pleaded not guilty. Penn State has suspended the Delta Upsilon fraternity. The fraternity putting out a statement saying they are cooperating with the investigation. Sigma Chi, which operates independent of the university, saying this conduct is an egregious violation of our values. The university says it is cooperating with law enforcement.
0: ABC's Perry Russum there. Police arrested more than a dozen former students and one parent in connection with the alleged drug ring. Coming up, the legal battle over prediction markets reaches the Supreme Court. It's 11:44.
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0: At 11:45, good morning. I'm Mark Lewis. For the first time, the legality over prediction markets like Kalshi have reached the Supreme Court. Yesterday, New Jersey asked the High Court to weigh in on the legality of these sites in the state. On the Start Here podcast on ABC, Brad Milkey has more now on what the future could hold for these predictive gambling markets.
20: I was at the U.S. Open earlier this week.
21: All right, we are here at round one of the Open.
20: The tennis was great, the vibes were immaculate, but the thing that seemed to be popping up everywhere was the U.S. Open's newest sponsor. That's the latest ad from Kalshi, which can now call itself the official prediction market partner of the U.S. Open. This is among the biggest sites on which you can bet on everything. Elections, award shows, natural disasters, eek, along with good old-fashioned sports. Well, now New Jersey is pushing the Supreme Court to take a closer look at these sites. You see, the entire prediction industry revolves around one fundamental claim. This is not sports betting. Rather, these companies say they're financial markets. You know how you can set up a futures market where people are buying and selling shares of companies they don't own based on what they think will happen later? Well, Kalshi will set up a market with contracts tied to different outcomes. If the contract is based on whether Coco Gauff wins the next set, you wait for it to happen. If it does, all the yes contracts get paid. If she doesn't win, the no contracts get paid. Now, along the way, you can buy and sell these contracts at different prices, which might seem like odds changing, but no, it's different. Completely different from sports betting, they say. New Jersey's top prosecutor says this distinction is dumb.
22: New Jersey's attorney general released a statement claiming that companies like Kalshi do not follow any of the state's gambling laws.
20: Of course this is gambling, she says, but that's not even what this lawsuit is about. The lawsuit is about who gets to decide. You see, just this past April, the Third Circuit Court of Appeals sided with Kalshi on this. They were the first federal court to say, this is different from sports betting. It's futures trading, and the federal government has the ultimate say over it in the form of the Commodity Futures Trading Commission. Well, the CFTC, under President Trump, has routinely backed up these prediction sites. By the way, the president's son, Donald Trump Jr., is part of a group investing hundreds of millions into one of these sites, Kalshi's rival, Polymarket. But then just last week, a different federal court said no, actually, Kalshi is not immune from state betting laws.
23: The judge sided with us and agreed that what Kalshi was doing was illegal in violation of Washington state law. And the good news is that the judge is shutting down most of Kalshi's operations in Washington state.
20: New Jersey is now asking the Supreme Court to step in on this once and for all. Kalshi argues that a nationwide financial institution needs to be able to function across all 50 states. A spokesperson also pointed out both appellate rulings recognize the supremacy of the CFTC on this issue. What's ironic about this is not New Jersey's first time going to the Supreme Court over sports betting. A decade ago, Governor Chris Christie waged a crusade to overturn federal laws that effectively outlawed sports betting in most states. The moment the Supreme Court sided with New Jersey, sports books opened up everywhere. You could argue this paved the way for the hypercharged sports betting culture we see now that has allowed sites like Kalshi to thrive. The fact that courts have knocked the ball back and forth over this makes it much more likely the justices will have to take this up. They have till the end of the year to decide. Meanwhile, if you've got a hunch on what they'll do, you got to imagine someone's taking bets. I mean, contracts.
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9: All right, Mark, again, starting in Virginia. Interstate 95, you're going to hit the brakes heading northbound past the Centerport Parkway. That's exit 136. The crash ahead, an overturned truck, is at the 140 exit. That's for Stafford, 630. And you have traffic getting by two to the left only. So that backlog all the way, two left lanes will get you past the overturned truck. You're clear until you get into Prince William County heading north. Then you're slow to Woodbridge and 123. Work was in the right lane. Now, 395, work was north, passing Duke Street towards Seminary in the left lane. Inner loop of the Beltway, Montgomery County was slow to get to River Road, work in the left lane. The Southeast Southwest Freeway, 395 outbound, southbound, past Park Police, the left side is blocked, and 695 past South Capitol Street, right lane blocked. 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Thousands of kids wait over a year for a sponsor. In that today, text radio to 83393. I'm Mary DePompa. More traffic in 10 minutes.
0: Meteorologist Steve Rudin is here as we check the 7 News forecast. More clouds out there than than yesterday, but the heat and humidity are back.
10: Back indeed, and we are going to be looking at more sunshine on the way moving through the afternoon as skies grow brighter. The atmosphere is going to grow more unstable, and temperatures are going to rise. Even with the clouds, we're in the upper 70s and lower 80s, and we're probably going to gain another 10 degrees at the minimum as we head through the afternoon. Heat index values will eventually make it above 100, and we're likely to see some stronger thunderstorms late afternoon, but more so after dinner through the evening until about midnight or so. Tomorrow we're tracking a cold front. This cold front will bring us another chance for showers and storms, upper 80s to middle 90s. Saturday, Sunday, and Labor Day, the weather looks really nice, upper 70s to mid 80s. 82 Fort Belvoir, 81 AU Park, and 75 degrees in Gaithersburg.
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0: 11:53. How many frozen foods do you have in your freezer right now? WTOP's Alan Etter shares a new report that tried to find which brand is better than the other.
25: We were looking for frozen meals that not only tasted good, but were healthy.
26: And Consumer Reports registered dietitian Amy Keaton said they went online and found 250 meals across 10 brands. Of those, they picked three products within each brand.
25: Amy's and Blue Zone were really the most consistent in our tests in earning at least a very good for both taste and nutrition.
26: In that they scored the best in terms of
25: that met our cutoffs for sodium, saturated fat, fiber, and also clean ingredients.
26: The study found that meals testing better were vegetarian or grain-based. Meat-based meals generally had more sodium. Alan Etter, WTOP News.
0: The Nationals had a wave of young players standing out this week to help them make their longest homestand of the season a winning one. In today's DC Sports Filtered, WTOP's Rob Woodfork says the wins are not the story, the names are.
27: Sometimes the most encouraging thing about a baseball team isn't the score or where it sits in the standings. It's finding in real time the compelling story, the reasons to watch. And that's exactly where the Nationals are. Let's be real. The Nats are a bad week away from last place, and Wednesday's loss to the Braves put them 7.5 games out of a wild card berth with 20 games left in the season. Washington isn't sneaking into October, so these final games have one job, and it's been done well this week. Monday, Daylen Lyle was named National League Player of the Week and celebrated with 2 home runs and 4 RBI. Double your pleasure Tuesday with 2 terrific Major League debuts. Yoandy Morales went a triple short of the cycle, homering for his first big league hit, and Jared Simpson earned the curly W after 3 perfect innings out of the bullpen. I'm not saying the Nationals are back. Atlanta reminded us they're not. But the whole point of a season like this is to find out if the next wave of young talent is real. This week, the signs were good. So remember the names Morales, Simpson, and Lyle. Their strong auditions for next April were the only box a lost season had left to check. I'm Rob Woodfork, And that's DC Sports Filter.
0: 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Here's Dave Preston.
4: Talking tennis this morning, U.S. Open round two resuming with American Madison Keys and Italian Anna Bondar tied at five in the first set of their showdown. Number 13, Naomi Osaka leads Katerina Siniakova 1-love. I always want to talk about Steve Spurrier after talking about Naomi Osaka for some reason. 4-seed Coco Gauff plays this evening. Men's number 9, Taylor Fritz on the court this afternoon. Top seed Alexander Zverev in action tonight. Baseball Nationals on the day that James Wood returned from an oblique injury. Lost Keibert Ruiz when a foul ball hit him in the catcher's mask. Ouch, manager Blake Butera.
6: Yeah, it got him in the jaw pretty good. Head was bothering him. Just given the history he's having. The concussions, didn't want to risk anything there. Went through concussion tests with our doctor and came out okay. So we'll probably give him a couple days and see how he is tomorrow.
4: Nats visit the NL West, leading Los Angeles Dodgers this week. At Orioles, despite a sub-500 record, remain in the hunt for a wild card berth, trailing Cleveland by a game and a half. O's battle Boston tonight at Camden Yards. College football, former Maryland quarterback Dante Joyner Jr., who had left the program this summer, returns to the Terrapins roster. Georgetown's defensive player to watch this fall is a lineman by the name of Chigozie Oge-Evans. Coach Rob Scarlatta.
7: You know, he's somebody that didn't play a ton of high school football. 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
0: Mary DePompa in the traffic center.
9: All right, Mark, top stories. 95 in Virginia heading north, jammed through Stafford to get to the exit for 140. Get by in a column of twos to the left, an overturned truck. North 95 into Woodbridge, 123. It's a work zone. Blocks the right side. 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I'm Mary DePompa. More traffic in 10 minutes.
0: The forecast now from Steve Rudin.
10: Shower and storm chances return again this afternoon and into the evening. Some may contain gusty winds and heavy downpours. The key to the storms for today will be added sunshine during the afternoon. So the more sun we see, the better chance for those stronger storms to develop. Highs will be in the 90s. Lingering showers and storms this evening and into the first part of the overnight. Tomorrow I'm tracking a cold front. Highs ahead of that front, upper 80s to middle 90s. Storms later in the afternoon, but that will give way to a very nice weekend. I'm 7 News Senior Meteorologist Steve Rudin in the Storm Alert Weather Center.
0: 77 degrees with clouds in Washington.
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0: Good day. I'm Mark Lewis. Coming up, Maryland's highest court hearing arguments today about whether a constitutional amendment on redistricting will go before voters in November. Classes disrupted a bit this morning after weapons were found at a Montgomery County high school.
13: I take responsibility.
24: Now, the school bus problem in Prince George's County got this bad. I'm Jimmy Alexander.
0: Arrows up on Wall Street, the Dow ahead 640 points. It's 12 noon.
4: from ABC News. I'm Chuck Severson. Another day of jury deliberations in the Lindsey Clancy murder trial. ABC News chief investigative correspondent Aaron Katursky at the courthouse in Plymouth, Massachusetts.
13: A deadlocked jury will deliberate for a sixth day whether Lindsey Clancy can be held criminally responsible for killing her three children or whether postpartum psychosis made her lose her grip on reality. The judge instructing jurors to keep going.
14: It's your duty to decide the case if you can do it conscientiously.
13: The nine women and three men have weighed the evidence for about 30 hours and have been stuck for 2 days. If the impasse is unbreakable, the case would head toward a mistrial.
4: Iran launching a new attack in Kuwait while a top administration official makes a false claim. ABC News chief White House correspondent Mary Bruce.
15: Commerce Secretary Howard Lutnick says the U.S. is ramping up economic pressure on the regime. But Lutnick also making headlines for saying this.
16: There haven't been American deaths. It's really just an economic choke out, which the administration is now executing more broadly, and I think it'll be very effective.
15: 18 U.S. service members have been killed.
4: Journalist, activist, feminist icon Gloria Steinem has died. She worked for decades to advance women's rights. And for her work, President Barack Obama awarded her the Presidential Medal of Freedom in 2013.
19: Because of her work across America and around the world, more women are afforded the respect and opportunities that they deserve.
4: Gloria Steinem was 92. Mass shooting. Investigators are on the scene of the downtown Minneapolis shooting that left three people dead, including the shooter, and several others injured yesterday. Attorneys for the private equity billionaire Leon Black filed a lawsuit today in federal court against the House Oversight Committee and Chairman James Comer in the Jeffrey Epstein investigation, Black refusing to testify. Nepal flood deaths are over 1,200 now, more than 4,200 missing. 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
0: 12:02 on WTOP. It is Thursday, September 3rd. We've got clouds, 78 degrees, heading to the 90s. Good afternoon, I'm Mark Lewis with the top local stories we're following this hour. A battle is underway over redistricting before the state's highest court. Justices are hearing oral arguments today about whether voters in Maryland can approve or reject a constitutional amendment in November that would allow lawmakers to redraw the state's congressional map earlier than usual. Two lower court judges had ruled the measure should not appear on the November ballot. They said the General Assembly did not follow the required process for placing the question before voters. Also today, the State Board of Elections is scheduled to begin printing ballots for November. Democrats in the state have argued they're working to counter a Republican movement in other states, redrawing maps in their favor. Montgomery County's Magruder High School has returned to normal operations after the school was placed on in a hold this morning after multiple weapons were found on campus. School officials say a student had an altercation with a staff member, which led to police discovering that the student had a BB gun. Another student was also found with a knife. Both weapons were confiscated. The students were placed in police custody. One of those students, a 15-year-old, was charged with assault and possession of a dangerous weapon on school property. We continue to follow the new school year bus fiasco in Prince George's County Public Schools. About 10,000 students started the new school year without a bus assignment. With those assignments in place now, the school system held a transportation telephone town hall to try to rebuild trust with parents and explain what went wrong. More from WTOP's Jimmy Alexander.
21: For every child who was left waiting, for every parent whose morning, afternoon, work schedule, or sense of security was disrupted, I apologize.
4: Prince George's County Public Schools Superintendent Dr. Sean Joseph.
21: I take responsibility.
4: Joseph told those on the call that the routing office had fallen behind, and senior leaders didn't realize how bad it was until the first day of school.
22: Need to know when a bus will be scheduled for my son.
4: Debbie, whose son attends Kettering Middle School, is one of the parents who asked a question on the call, and she said he had no bus the first week, and he finally got one the second. But
22: if it wasn't a special need bus and it was 2 streets from where we live, when his bus should be door to door.
4: Chief Operating Officer Dr. Shiraskar Coleman gave Debbie and other parents on the call some advice.
23: Please submit the bus
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0: A heads up for drivers today on River Road in Montgomery County. An overnight sinkhole has been causing closures on the eastbound lanes of River Road at Councilman Road. That's in front of the Potomac Place Shopping Center. NBC4's Megan McGrath has been reporting from the scene today.
2: The hole itself is not all that large, but what's happening is there's a pipe below there that broke and water came out and it eroded the earth beneath the asphalt. So basically there's a larger area that you can't see beneath the pavement there. There's nothing supporting it. And so the fear is that if something heavy like a car or a big truck passed over that spot, that that pavement would just give way and fall in.
0: Crews are out on River Road. They are repairing the pipe underneath the pavement. If your daily commute involves sitting in traffic between Montgomery or Frederick counties and Baltimore, you'll soon have a new option. Details from WTOP's Neil Augenstein.
3: Right now, if you board a MARC train here in Rockville, Gaithersburg, or Germantown, and you're heading to Baltimore, you first have to go downtown to Union Station and transfer to the Camden line to start heading north. At the end of this month, MARC is starting new service. So if you got on a morning MARC between Brunswick and Frederick County and Montgomery County, you'd head directly to Baltimore. MARC says this option could cut the commute in half. In the afternoon, the service is a straight shot from Baltimore to Montgomery, Prince George's, and Frederick counties without having to go downtown. In Rockville, Neil Augenstein, WTLP News.
0: There's a new push to ease traffic gridlock on the notoriously clogged I-66. There's a group called the I-66 Slugging Network, and they're trying to encourage slugging between parts of Northern Virginia and the D.C. Rosslyn area. The group is launching a 66-day challenge, and those who register can become eligible to win up to $1,000 in prizes by simply logging their slugging trips. You're being reminded that cars with three or more people inside can use the I-66 express lanes toll-free. And if you're not familiar, slugging is a form of carpooling. Drivers and passengers connect in real time and meet at a designated location. You can learn more about all of this at slugi66.com. 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
5: Ford has big plans for its new EV truck. I'm John Werdock.
0: Traffic and weather on the way in 60 seconds.
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9: All right, thanks, Mark. For the most part, roadways are doing well, but if you're in Virginia trying to get north on 95, it's problematic. After the Centerport Parkway, that's exit 136, you hit the brakes all the way to the Stafford exit 140, getting by the crash underneath of that overpass in a column of twos to the left. Express lanes are pointed southbound. Hitting the brakes again, North 95, Dale City into Woodbridge near 123. Work was along the right. 395 heading north. You'll slow to get towards Seminary Road. Work was on the left. And now in the District 395, it's only 395 Southwest Freeway outbound the only work, and it's near the Jefferson Memorial blocking the left side. On the Beltway, Interloop will slow toward the American Legion Bridge. We have a new zone. You were already slow to get toward River Road with the work in the left lane. And on the outer loop past Old Georgetown Road to the spur, the work zone here was blocking a right lane. Selling your car? 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I'm Mary DePompa. More traffic in 10 minutes.
0: We've got the latest on our weather now from 7 News meteorologist Steve Rudin.
6: Skies continue to brighten moving through the afternoon. Showers and thunderstorms will dot radar, and some of those storms could be on the stronger side, especially moving into the evening with gusty winds and heavy downpours and frequent thunder and lightning. High temperatures will be in the 90s today. Heat index values around 100 to 106. Shower and storm chances will ease around midnight tonight. Tomorrow we're tracking a cold front. Highs upper 80s to middle 90s with storms returning. Saturday and Sunday look nice. I'm 7 News senior meteorologist Steve Rudin in the Storm Alert Weather Center.
0: With clouds, 81 degrees in Sterling, 82 at the Wharf in D.C., and it's 85 right now in Oxon Hill. 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
5: 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Now Amazon is on track to deliver 90% of its own packages. Business Insider reports Amazon could hit that figure by the end of the decade. The number of Americans filing for jobless claims last week edged up to 206,000. Claims have basically been in that range for months. Uncle Sam rolls out the big jobs report for August tomorrow. And Ford has grand plans for its new electric truck, the Fathom. Wall Street Journal reports Ford wants to sell more than 100,000 in its first year. And it's hoping the price will help. Ford is selling the vehicle for $30,000 as the starting price. John Wardock, WTOP News.
0: Arrows up on Wall Street. The Dow ahead 568 points. NASDAQ up 355. And the S&P 500 up 75 points.
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0: Straight ahead, we'll hear about a new program that's helping people to afford to live closer where they work. It's 12:13.
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0: 12:15 on a Thursday. Great to have you along. I'm Mark Lewis. The trial is now set for next March for the charter bus driver accused in that deadly I-95 crash in Stafford County earlier this year. Jing Sheng Dong faces 5 counts of involuntary manslaughter and reckless driving. The crash, May 29th, killed 5 people and injured at least 44 others. The trial had been scheduled to start in October, but a judge agreed to delay it to give the defense experts more time to review the evidence. Virginia's Governor Abigail Spanberger is celebrating Fairfax County's first ever office to affordable housing conversion. WTOP's Scott Gelman tells us it's part of a push to make sure people working there can afford to live there.
18: There are plenty of old offices that have been turned into apartments here in Fairfax County.
19: But this is the first time we've done a building that will ultimately end up with 100% affordable units.
18: These 80 new units will be home to people making 60% of the annual median income or less. Board of Supervisors Chairman Jeff McKay says this old building near the Mosaic District got left behind while others were redeveloped.
19: It was referred to as the Darth Vader building because it was all black glass on the outside, meant at the time to look like a very sleek office building.
18: Construction's not finished now, but by early next year, they're expecting people to start moving in. The goal is making it affordable for people to live closer to where they want to work. Virginia Governor Abigail Spanberger.
21: It's also in a place like Fairfax where we do have a lot of commercial buildings that are no longer in use. This is a fantastic example of the type of transformation that can occur.
18: In Falls Church, Scott Gelman, WTOP News.
0: More money for the reflecting pool. The National Park Service is spending another $2.7 million to try to tackle algae problems at the Lincoln Memorial Reflecting Pool. A company called American Ag Energy has been awarded the contract to repair and upgrade the pool's water treatment system. There have been ongoing complaints about dark green water and algae. The company's founder says engineers are already studying water quality and environmental conditions to determine the best long-term solution. Will a security fence go up around Lafayette Park in front of the White House? It would be the latest in President Trump's wide-ranging Washington makeover. It is set to be discussed by the National Capital Planning Commission today. It's the same panel that approved the president's White House ballroom proposal. The commission will also review a proposed underground security screening center for White House visitors. It's the first time the group will take up either idea, and votes are not expected today. The Lafayette Park fencing would represent a big change to the appearance of the grounds in front of the executive mansion. The administration says the fencing would be an improvement over the temporary bike rack-style barriers that have been in use for a while. Here's a quick look at the top stories we're working on. Maryland's high court is hearing arguments about keeping a proposed redistricting amendment on or off the November ballot. The House wraps up its legislative work this week as lawmakers are shifting their focus to the midterms. She was one of the most visible symbols of the women's movement in the U.S. Gloria Steinem has died at the age of 92. Full details on these stories in minutes. Keep it here. 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WTOP's traffic and weather, back to the traffic center, and Mary DePompa.
9: All right, Mark, and we're going right back to Virginia. We have a doozy of an accident on Interstate 95 in Stafford County. As you head northbound, you're going to be jammed past the Centerport Parkway, exit 136, all the way to the 140 exit for Stafford, where two far left lanes are going to get you by the crash and overturned truck involved. Now, North 95 hitting the brakes again. Potomac Mills near 123. The work is in the right lane. The Easy Pass Express lanes are pointed southbound. 395 North toward Seminary Road work blocks the left lane. and 395 Southwest Freeway going outbound after the overhead, after the passing over the waterfront and passing the Park Police headquarters, the left side blocked with work. Now, the inner loop of the Beltway, two zones now. Out of Virginia on the Legion Bridge, you'll find a left lane blocked, and then toward River Road, a separate left lane blocked. And this traffic report was being brought to you by high school sports. Questions about high school sports? Positive Coaching Alliance can help. 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I'm Mary DePompa. More traffic in 10 minutes.
0: The forecast now from 7 News meteorologist Steve Rudin.
6: Keeping a watchful eye to the sky as we head into the late afternoon and evening. The more sunshine that we see during the afternoon, the better the chance for some stronger or even some severe thunderstorms later in the day. Any storm that does develop may bring us some gusty winds along with pockets of moderate to heavy rainfall and hail and a lot of thunder and lightning. Daytime high temperatures sizzling for this time of year well into the 90s with heat index values at or above 100 degrees. Shower and storm chances will ease around midnight tonight. Temperatures fall to the 70s by early tomorrow morning. Tomorrow, another active weather day, but this time we're tracking a cold front. This cold front's going to bring us another chance for showers and storms. Highs ahead of the front in the upper 80s to middle 90s, but great news for the long holiday weekend. Saturday and Sunday will be dry, upper 70s to middle 80s, and looking ahead to Labor Day, partly sunny, daytime high around 80 to 85 degrees. I'm 7 News Senior Meteorologist Steve Rudin in the Storm Alert Weather Center.
0: 83 in Laurel and in Springfield, where it's 79 with clouds in Northwest. 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
1: Is D.C. attracting more visitors again, even with the National Guard still in town? I'm John Doman.
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3: 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Therefore, you're just drawing down the account and you could run out of money in that account potentially. And that's where it's a little slippery. The conversation around the closer you get to retirement, the more conservative you get. I can't stand that statement because so many people are moving so much of their money over to the G fund blindly without a real strategy behind it. And that's where the G fund can be a detriment.
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23: Tracking the top trouble spots.
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25: The major incidents.
23: The slowest traffic.
22: WTOP Traffic Updates every 10 minutes. 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
0: 1223. After tourism growth slowed last year, D.C. officials decided to shift their focus to major sporting events to draw in more tourists. As WTOP's John Doman reports, last year's perceptions about the city are changing.
1: Politics and the presence of the National Guard are blamed for the slowdown seen last year. And Destination DC President and CEO Elliot Ferguson says the tourism industry is still fighting the perception that the city just isn't safe.
29: Most of the calls we received were tied to, should we come, is it safe? Fast forward to now, you have fewer of those calls.
1: Ferguson says events like World Pride or even UFC fights and IndyCar races all help to put a positive face on the city.
29: They're talking about those experiences and how great Washington was, and that really helps us out in terms of visitation.
1: And early numbers are backing it up. Hotel room bookings were up almost double digits in the weeks leading up to July 4th, and overall this year, more hotel rooms are being booked compared to 2025. In Foggy Bottom, John Dome in WTOP News.
0: The labels may be confusing to read, but at the end of the day, they fall under the umbrella of ultra-processed foods.
5: Ultra-processed foods are made with ingredients you probably won't find in your own kitchen. 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Think breakfast cereals, ready-to-eat meals, lunch meats, and packaged snacks. Medical experts at the CDC say ultra-processed foods are linked to poor health, including obesity, type 2 diabetes, cardiovascular disease, and even mental health problems like anxiety and depression. And studies certainly back up this claim. But that doesn't mean you have to eliminate ultra-processed foods entirely. Cutting back can make a difference. 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Try swapping out one ultra-processed food for a whole food, like steel-cut oats in place of a sugary cereal, a handful of nuts instead of potato chips, or a sparkling water and a squeeze of lemon rather than a soda. When it comes to ingredients, the simpler, the better. With this Medical Minute, I'm Jacqueline Lee.
0: Sports on WTOP, brought to you by Amentum, delivering advanced solutions for space and defense. George Wallace in the studio. What do you say, sir?
7: Let's check in on the U.S. Open, shall we? Round number two continuing. American Madison Keys trailing Anna Bondar 5-7. Dropped the first set, but up 3-2 in the second set right now. Naomi Osaka also in action. Took the first set 6-2 from Katerina Siniakova. And it's 1-1 right now in the second. Coco Gauff will be in action later on tonight, as will the top seed on the men's side, Alexander Zverev. Taylor Fritz will see the court later on this afternoon as well. Francis Tiafoe getting a win last night. Nationals finished their homestand 6-4 with a shutout loss yesterday to the Braves. K-Bear Ruiz now dealing with an injury. Got hit by a foul ball in the mask. It's got to hurt. Left the game, but Blake Buterres, they're going to take it easy, see how he responds. Team flying out to L.A. to face the Dodgers this weekend. And in College Park, cornerback Dante Joyner Jr., who had been dismissed from the roster earlier this offseason, has been brought back, says Mike Locksley. Said the team came to him and said he deserves a second chance. The players wanted him back, so he has rejoined the squad. The college football preview week continues today with the Patriot League in Georgetown, Howard, and other FCS schools. George Wallace, WTOP Sports.
0: All right, George, thank you. Coming up next,
8: the House gavels in, then out. Lawmakers eager to stay out of Washington ahead of the midterms. I'm Mitchell Miller, today on The Hill.
0: We'll hear that after traffic and weather. Stick around.
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9: We have happiness, but a few sore spots, Mark. If you're Virginia 95 North Stafford, jammed from about Centerport Parkway all the way to the Stafford exit 140, getting by an overturned truck into left lanes. You're still slow 95 through Prince William County, Woodbridge, to get to 123. Work here blocks a right lane. Inner loop of the Beltway slowing to the American Legion Bridge. It's a work zone in the left lane. And in the district, 395 Southwest Freeway outbound after you pass the waterfront and near the Jefferson Memorial left side blocked with work. The Crohn's Colitis Foundation has been at the forefront of inflammatory bowel disease research and care for over 50 years. You can learn more about research, education, and support at Crohn's Colitis Foundation.

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3: Good afternoon. I'm Mark Lewis. Mike Jakaitis is our producer. The top stories we're following. Week two of classes in Prince George's County schools, and there are still issues with bus transportation. A telephone town hall was held last night for parents, coming days after the county says it cleared a backlog of 10,000 students who were not assigned a bus route before the first day of school. This mother of a student at Crossland High School says problems are lingering.
4: Last week, we had to take him to school every single day. This week, the bus came on Monday, 30 minutes late. The bus is not consistent. And in the evening, the children are still having to kind of guide the bus driver as to where the stops are.
3: Prince George's Superintendent Sean Joseph apologized and says the district is still working to address any issues.
5: As we have added 10,000 students over the past week, that's going to change times a little bit, because as more students come on, it's going to affect those times. The stabilization will occur over the next few weeks, and then we'll be more consistent.
3: School leaders say they will continue to review routes and tackle problems with a new bus tracking app known as Chipmunk. The school system's transportation director stepped down earlier in the week. To Capitol Hill now. The House has just wrapped up its legislative work for the week, and a new congressional calendar announced today indicates that lawmakers won't be in Washington much at all ahead of the midterm elections in November. Let's go live to WTOP's Mitchell Miller today on the Hill.
6: This announcement won't be heard very often from House Speaker Mike Johnson this fall.
7: The House will be in order.
6: After passing a bill that would prohibit federal aid from going to universities that boycott Israel, lawmakers are now off on another break through the end of next week. And GOP leaders have announced that a vote 2 weeks from today will be the final vote in the House before the November 3rd elections. And there's plenty of politicking, meanwhile, ahead of the midterms. The House's top Democrat, Hakeem Jeffries.
8: Life has gotten far too expensive in this country, and Republicans don't give a damn.
6: But House Speaker Mike Johnson credits Republicans with avoiding a government shutdown on a vote earlier this week, and still maintains his party will maintain its majority.
9: House Republicans are in charge here, and we're continuing to do the grown-up thing and make sure we get the job done.
6: Republicans currently have a 218-214 edge after two Democrats were sworn in this week. Mark?
3: Speaking of the midterms, Mitchell, a pair of Republican lawmakers from Virginia were among those who were invited to the White House last night. What did they hear from President Trump?
6: Well, among the guests at the Rose Garden dinner last night were Virginia Representatives Jen Kiggins and Rob Whitman. Kiggins is considered one of the most vulnerable Republicans in this election cycle, facing former Democratic Congresswoman Elaine Luria. They and other lawmakers in tough races were invited to the White House to get reassurances from the president. President Trump pledged to campaign in dozens of districts where lawmakers are seeking reelection. He also pledged to campaign in Texas for Senate GOP nominee Ken Paxton, and in Iowa for Republican Senate candidate Ashley Hinson, who are both facing strong challenges from Democrats.
3: And today there's a new development in the congressional investigation involving the late convicted sex offender Jeffrey Epstein. What's happening?
6: Well, billionaire investor Leon Black, who has ties to Jeffrey Epstein, did not show up for what was supposed to be an interview behind closed doors today before the House Oversight Committee. Instead, Black announced he's filing a lawsuit to challenge the committee's subpoenas, calling them invalid. That has not gone over well with the panel's chair, Kentucky Congressman James Comer, who says he's inclined to hold Black in contempt, but says he'll first confer with other lawmakers. Black appeared before the panel during an earlier closed-door session this summer, and lawmakers want to hear more about his non-disclosure agreements that he signed with women linked to Epstein. The committee's ranking Democrat, Robert Garcia, meanwhile, says if his party gains control of the House in the midterms, he will make sure Black is held in contempt. Mark?
3: WTOP's Mitchell Miller, live on Capitol Hill. Thanks, Mitch. To the war in Iran now. Iran continues to target U.S. Gulf allies, firing drones at Bahrain and Kuwait earlier today. Bahrain knocked aside several of those attacks. Sirens were sounding in Kuwait as air defenses intercepted missiles and drones. Late yesterday, President

0: President Trump was again insisting that the war with Iran will be ending soon. But WTOP national security correspondent J.J. Green says there's no political endgame in sight.
1: It's not clear that the U.S. is any closer to at least revealing that than they were when this war started. Iran is taking advantage of that and using the, I guess, indecisive nature of the way in which these strikes are taking place, the indiscriminate way in which it seems to be happening. The U.S. says it's retaliating, but there are those who say the U.S. doesn't need to retaliate because it's already proven that it's the clear dominant force in this war. But Iran is using every opportunity to try to poke the bear.
0: The back-and-forth attacks between the U.S. and Iran have accelerated this week after the U.S. hit Iranian rocket launchers on an island near the Strait of Hormuz. The U.S. says Iran was planning to use them to shoot mines into the strait. Coming up on WTOP in Money News.
2: Another restaurant closing in Chevy Chase. I'm John Werdock.
0: It's 12:37.
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9: All right, Mark, and we're starting in 95 in Stafford County, Virginia, where if you're heading northbound, you're going to hit the brakes near the Centerport Parkway. That's exit 136. That goes slow all the way to the Stafford exit 140. Underneath that overpass of 630, two left lanes will get you by. Stay far left in two lanes to get through. That's an overturned truck. Now, continuing north into Prince William County, you're going to slow passing Potomac Mills to get to 123, where work blocks a right lane. 395 north towards Seminary Road, work was blocking a left lane. And 395, the Southwest Freeway, leaving the district outbound near the Jefferson Memorial, work blocks the left side. DC 295 running north, it's a crash reported near Pennsylvania Avenue, and the inner loop of the Beltway slows to the American Legion Bridge, with work past the bridge in the left lane. The Crohn's and Colitis Foundation has been at the forefront of inflammatory bowel disease research and care for over 50 years. 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I'm Mary DePompa. More traffic in 10 minutes.
0: 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Your 7 News meteorologist Steve Rudin.
10: A chance for showers and thunderstorms moving through the late afternoon and into the evening. Any storm that develops could pack a punch with gusty winds and heavy downpours, and we could even see some small hail. High temperatures sizzling for this time of year in the 90s with feels like temperatures at or above 100. Tomorrow we have a cold front that's going to bring us another line of storms, upper 80s to middle 90s, and it looks really nice for the long holiday weekend, upper 70s to mid 80s and not as humid. I'm 7 News senior meteorologist Steve Rudin in the Storm Alert Weather Center.
0: 79 degrees in Germantown. It's 80 at DuPont Circle in D.C. and 83 degrees in Annandale. Checking money news on WTOP with John Wardock.
2: 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The price tag, $13 billion. Another restaurant is closing in Chevy Chase. Junction Bistro closed just last week. Now the Hunter's Hound on Wisconsin Avenue is shutting down. Today is the last day for that Irish themed restaurant. And you'll be able to catch a wave again soon at Westfield Montgomery Mall. Moco Show reports Pac Sun is returning to the mall after leaving back in 2023. This version of Pac Sun is focused on youth fashion from footwear to clothing. John Wardock, WTOP News.
0: Wall Street is higher with the Dow Industrials up 637 points, NASDAQ up 370. The S&P 500 up 81 points. It's 12:42. Maryland State Supreme Court has just heard two cases today that are related to the referendum that makes it easier for Maryland to redraw congressional maps in a partisan manner. Both cases took different paths in the hope of reaching the same goal, which is to keep the referendum off the ballot this November. WTOP's John Doman was inside the courtroom for arguments.
6: First, it was a group of Republican lawmakers challenging the legality of the special session last month.
11: They unquestionably missed their dates that the General Assembly imposed on themselves. They missed it by over a month. They cut due process.
6: St. Mary's County Delegate Matt Morgan. Now, the second case focused more on the wording of the question Democrats are trying to get on the ballot. Frederick County Democratic Delegate Chris Fair left the two hearings feeling positive that the referendum will stay on the ballot.
12: We dug directly into the constitutional questions, which is, can we draft laws that supersede our own constitution? But above all else, we heard directly from the justices that they were looking at this question through the lens of, we're blocking Maryland voters from voting.
6: The Department of Elections says it needs to start printing as soon as possible, and a decision could come in a matter of hours. In Annapolis, John Dome in WTOP News.
0: Straight ahead, a look back at the life and legacy of Gloria Steinem. It's 12:44.
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0: At 12:45, I'm Mark Lewis. Women's rights activist, journalist, and author Gloria Steinem has died at the age of 92. After college, she spent years in India, an experience that helped shape her activism and support for abortion rights. As a journalist, she gained national attention for exposing conditions at Hugh Hefner's Playboy Club. She later helped launch a New York magazine and co-founded Ms. Magazine. Steinem also helped found the National Women's Political Caucus and became one of the most recognizable leaders of the women's movement in the U.S. She remained an outspoken advocate throughout her life. And in a recent interview on CBS Morning, she says there's still work to do.
20: if you look at the fact that we're one of the few democracies in the world that's never had a female chief of state, if you look at where women are in terms of corporate power or philanthropy power, you can see how far we have to go. And I think we will. I think we will.
21: You do think we will?
20: Little girls are now watching this program.
21: Yep.
20: Saying they can't be serious. You know, we are unlimited.
0: Earlier today, CBS Mornings anchor Gayle King spoke with former Secretary of State Hillary Clinton about Steinem's legacy. Here's a piece of that interview.
22: I think back to my first awareness of Gloria way back in the 1960s into the 70s, when all of a sudden this incredibly smart, beautiful, talented woman began talking about how women should have equal opportunity, how we should, you know, aim for the stars, be able to pursue our own dreams. And then Ms. Magazine became the very first, really, opportunity that so many of us had to read articles about the status of women, to understand what the restrictions were. I mean, I knew there were, back when I was a young woman, schools that wouldn't take women, jobs that wouldn't take women, scholarships that weren't open to women. I lived it, but the lived experience became much more real and applicable to our entire society when Gloria began to point it out. And then, as you say, I was so fortunate to get to know her, to spend time with her. I visited her in her home, that wonderful gathering place last year. And we just had the most incredible conversation because, as you said, as you heard in that clip, even though we're facing some challenges and pushback here in this country and around the world to women's full participation and equality, Gloria was at heart an optimist. Her activism was rooted in optimism, and that's a moral choice, and she made it every day.
21: You know, it is something, Madam Secretary, when you meet your heroes and they're everything that you think that they would be. I was in awe the first time I met her. And I'd like to think the things that we take for granted now would not have happened without Gloria Steinem sort of paving the way. What do you think is her greatest legacy?
22: I agree with you, Gayle. She was one of the architects of the entire structure of women's equality. I mean, tearing down those obstacles to young women being able to participate where their talents and hard work took them. You know, I think about all of the ways that I saw in my own life over the course of about 10 to 15 years, Gloria's pushing on those doors to finally get them open, not only for her to walk through, but for her to lead literally millions of others. She wasn't going to be an astronaut, but by goodness, she made it possible for Sally Ride to be an astronaut. She wasn't going to play college sports, but she stood behind the women in Congress who passed Title IX to open up opportunities in sports and academics for girls. And, you know, she wasn't on the Supreme Court when Roe v. Wade was decided, but her voice and her activism was behind that. And, you know, with all of the setbacks that we've seen over the last decade or so, I want her voice to remain in our heads.
0: That's a portion of an interview earlier today with former Secretary of State Hillary Clinton, speaking with Gayle King on CBS Mornings, reflecting on the life and legacy of Gloria Steinem, who has died at the age of 92. 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
9: All right, Mark, 95 in Virginia, jammed through Stafford County. You're going to hit the brakes before Centerport Parkway exit 136. That ride goes all the way up to the Stafford exit 140. Two left lanes getting by the overturned truck. Continuing north, you hit the brakes again as you ride past Potomac Mills and toward 123 again. A work zone blocks the right lane. 395 towards Seminary. Work is in the left lane. 395 Southwest Freeway going outbound. around the curve past the exit on the left for the express lanes, left side blocked with a work zone. Inner loop slows through Virginia, first the merge point from the express lanes, then onto the Legion Bridge and beyond where the work was along the left side. And for over 35 years in the DMV, Greenberg and Betterman has helped clients win the compensation they deserve. 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I'm Mary DePompa, more traffic in 10 minutes.
0: Let's get that forecast from 7 News meteorologist Steve Rudin.
10: Keeping a watchful eye to the sky as we head into the late afternoon and evening. The more sunshine that we see during the afternoon, the better the chance for some stronger or even some severe thunderstorms later in the day. Any storm that does develop may bring us some gusty winds along with pockets of moderate to heavy rainfall and hail and a lot of thunder and lightning. Daytime high temperatures sizzling for this time of year well into the 90s with heat index values at or above 100 degrees. Shower and storm chances will ease around midnight tonight. Temperatures fall to the 70s by early tomorrow morning. Tomorrow another active weather day, but this time we're tracking a cold front. This cold front is going to bring us another chance for showers and storms. Highs ahead of the front in the upper 80s to middle 90s, but great news for the long holiday weekend. Saturday and Sunday will be dry, upper 70s to middle 80s, and looking ahead to Labor Day, partly sunny, daytime high around 80 to 85 degrees. I'm 7 News Senior Meteorologist Steve Rudin in the Storm Alert Weather Center.
0: 79 in Germantown, 83 in Annandale, and 81 degrees at DuPont Circle in D.C., starting to see a little more sun breaking through these clouds. 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
24: We looked at over 250 meals across 10 different brands by examining company websites and all that they offered. And then in the end, we selected three products within each brand line. So three products for 10 brands.
1: Several brands did well, including Healthy Choice, Evol, Amy's, and Lean Cuisine. But one stood out.
24: Blue Zones did really well. They had 8 meals that they were offering, and they hit all our targets in terms of being lower in sodium, saturated fat, and higher in fiber.
1: And they consistently found that vegetarian grain and power bowls rated higher than traditional meat and potato entrees, which are often criticized for dry meat and high sodium levels. Alan Etter, WTOP News.
0: Sports on WTOP, powered by Maximus, moving people and technology forward. What's going on, George Wallace?
2: Well, we got some U.S. Open to tell you about. Madison Keys came back, take the second set from Anna Bonder, 6-4. So now they are heading to a third set, tied up.
5: at a set apiece. Naomi Osaka looking to knock out Katerina Siniaková, up 6-2, now 5-3 in the second set, looking to make quick work of her. Iga Swiatek, a winner earlier today. On the men's side, we will see Coco Gauff this evening. Taylor Fritz also will be in action this afternoon, as will the number one seed Alexander Zverev. He will be in action later on tonight. Nationals come up with a 6-4 homestand despite losing 9-0 yesterday to the Braves, and also now dealing with another injury. K-Bear Ruiz had to leave the game, Blake Butera.
7: Yeah, it got him in the jaw pretty good. Head was bothering him. Just given the history he's had with concussions, didn't want to risk anything there. Went through concussion tests with our doctor and came out okay. So we'll probably give him a couple days and see how he is tomorrow.
5: That is the good news. Now they're flying to the West Coast. Everything's going to be okay in L.A., right? Once you get to L.A., everything seems a little better. As they're going to face the Dodgers coming up this next few days after a day off today. So that is the Nats is there heading out west. And College Park today, Dante Joyner Jr., the cornerback who was released from Mike Locksley's squad in the offseason after some trouble. The players wanted to bring him back, so they went to the head coach. They gave him a second chance, so he has rejoined the team. Maryland getting set to open its season against Hampton coming up on Saturday. Check out the college football preview week continuing on the sports page. Looking at the Patriot League, Georgetown and Howard today as well. George Wallace, WTLB Sports.
0: Thank you, sir. Traffic and weather next.
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0: Let's go to Mary DePompa in the traffic center.
9: All right, Mark. Our top issues currently, 95 in Virginia, jammed through Stafford County after Spotsylvania all the way up to the Stafford exit 140. Two left lanes will get by an overturned truck. There's work 95 through Prince William County passing 123, and that blocks the right lane. 395 north, they're still working near Seminary Road in the left lane, and 395 outbound Southwest Freeway. As you pass the waterfront, left side is blocked. The traffic center presented by Window Nation. Buy four windows, get four free, zero payment for 2 years. I'm Mary DePompa. More traffic in 10 minutes.
0: Now the forecast from 7 News meteorologist Steve Rudin.
10: Skies continue to brighten moving through the afternoon. Showers and thunderstorms will dot radar, and some of those storms could be on the stronger side, especially moving into the evening with gusty winds and heavy downpours and frequent thunder and lightning. High temperatures will be in the 90s today. Heat index values around 100 to 106. Shower and storm chances will ease around midnight tonight. Tomorrow we're tracking a cold front. Highs upper 80s to middle 90s with storms returning. Saturday and Sunday look nice. I'm 7 News Senior Meteorologist Steve Rudin in the Storm Alert Weather Center.
0: A little bit of sunshine breaking through the clouds, 79 degrees.
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0: Good afternoon, I'm Mark Lewis. Coming up, Maryland's highest court has heard arguments today about redistricting efforts in the state. Two students placed in police custody after they were found with weapons at a Montgomery County high school.
12: Her bus information states that the bus is coming and it never shows up.
25: Now, Prince George's County Public Schools is going to fix it. I'm Jimmy Alexander.
0: Wall Street, the Dow up 600 points at 1 o'clock.
26: From ABC News, I'm Chuck Sievertson. A deadlocked jury is deliberating another day in the Lindsey Clancy murder trial. She's accused of intentionally killing her three children. The defense blames postpartum psychosis. ABC News Chief Investigative Correspondent Aaron Katursky at the courthouse in Plymouth, Massachusetts.
27: There have been no notes from this jury save for
6: The one last week asking to see the knife that Lindsay Clancy used to stab herself in the prescription pill bottles that she was given.
26: Sailors and Marines in the USS Lincoln stepping on dry land for the first time in more than 9 months in Thailand. Amid reports of plummeting morale on board, President Trump saying the deployment wasn't long enough. The Lincoln's commanding officer, Captain Dan Keeler, was asked.
13: What did you make of some of the comments from, like, the president saying that the deployment wasn't nearly long enough?
14: So the president speaks for himself. That's what I think about that.
26: Troops deployed to the Mideast are having deployments extended. This includes the 82nd Airborne, based out of Fort Bragg, North Carolina, extended to March. One of the Penn State University students accused of running a multi-million dollar drug ring is out on bail. Agostino Abitiello. ABC's Perry Russum.
15: During Abitiello's bail hearing on Wednesday, several of the co-defendants testifying against him. Robinson telling the court that cocaine was a large part of the culture at the frat when he was a pledge. Another co-defendant, Lard Ziepvat, claiming the drugs were placed in a frat room where everyone could see it, alleging Abitiello would refer to himself as the godfather when dealing the drugs.
26: An immigration officer suspended for shooting a Venezuelan man in Minnesota in January and later lying about it has been charged by the Justice Department today for making false statements to investigators, say sources familiar to ABC News. Nepal flood deaths over 1,200, more than 4,200 missing. Some survivors sheltering in relief camps, trading food for medicine. You're listening to ABC News.
0: 102 on WTOP on this hot and humid Thursday, the 3rd of September. We're up to 80 degrees, a little more sun. Still keeping an eye to storms later. Good afternoon. I'm Mark Lewis with the top local stories we're following this hour. Last month, Maryland lawmakers voted for a referendum that would allow voters to decide on a constitutional change that would legalize partisan redistricting in the state. Earlier today, two challenges to the way Democrats went about doing that were heard by the state Supreme Court. We hear more from WTOP's John Doman in Annapolis.
16: The panel of seven justices dug deep on constitutional powers and conducted spirited back and forths with lawyers from both sides. Frederick County Democrat Chris Fair left the courthouse thinking the court was focused on the right questions.
20: Are we going to disenfranchise Maryland state voters from being able to go to the ballot box and decide what their constitution looks like?
16: A group of Republican lawmakers say the whole process getting there was illegal. This is St. Mary's County Delegate Matt Morgan.
21: They missed their own law. And they had the opportunity to do this, and they tried to use some legal jumbo to exempt themselves from the current laws. And it's not right.
16: A separate challenge dealt with the wording of the referendum and whether it was too confusing. A decision is expected within a matter of hours. In Annapolis, John Dome in WTOP News.
0: Magruder High School in Montgomery County has returned to normal operations after being placed in a hold status earlier this morning. This after weapons were found on campus. School officials say a student had an altercation with a staff member, which led to police discovering that the student had a BB gun. Another student was also found with a knife. Both weapons were confiscated. The students placed in police custody. One of the students, a 15-year-old, was charged with assault and possession of a dangerous weapon on school property. Some frustrated parents in Prince George's County had the chance to speak their mind to school leaders after starting the school year with major school bus headaches. WTOP's Jimmy Alexander brings us comments from a telephone town hall.
27: I'm a parent who has been using the Chipmunk app.
25: Heather Morgan, who has two children in Prince George's County Public Schools, is talking about the app that allows parents to track their child's bus.
27: Her bus information states that the bus is coming and it never shows up.
28: We are reviewing the entire transportation process.
25: Along with routing and staff training, Chief Operating Officer Dr. Shiraskar Coleman says that includes the Chipmunk app plus support from the vendor.
28: And then make recommendations around changes.
25: While yes, the school system's transportation director stepped down Sunday, the 27-member search team that cleared the original backlog remains in place, and a separate transition team is working on routing errors, long ride times, and staffing.
29: The first week of school was unacceptable for too many of our families.
25: Superintendent Dr. Sean Joseph says the buck stops with him.
1: We will not ask families to simply be patient while we wait for the system to get better. We have to make it better.
25: Jimmy Alexander, WTOP News.
0: A sinkhole has been causing problems for drivers in Montgomery County. As you may have heard, a portion of River Road by the Potomac Place Shopping Center is closed after the sinkhole opened along the roadway. NBC4 reporter Megan McGrath tells us a pipe under that road burst, and that caused water to erode the ground beneath the asphalt. She says the sinkhole is small, but it is causing problems.
2: A lot of people come from Potomac, use River to hop on the Beltway. You're not going to be able to do that. That shopping center, you cannot use that parking lot as a workaround. We've been watching people all morning long thinking that they're going to kind of cheat the system here, go through the parking lot and come out the other end. That is where the hole is. So that exit is blocked. Folks who go in are just going to have to turn around and go right back out the other end of the shopping center.
0: Crews are working to fix the pipe. It's not clear how long it will take. If your commute includes sitting in congested traffic in Montgomery or Frederick counties as you head toward Baltimore, there could soon be an alternative. WTOP's Neil Augenstein has some time-saving details.
3: Mark is launching new train service later this month. Until now, if you boarded Mark's Brunswick line in the morning here in Rockville, Gaithersburg, or Germantown, you'd have to travel south to D.C.'s Union Station before transferring to the Camden line to head up north to Baltimore. With this new service, if you'd get on the MARC train here in Rockville, you wouldn't have to go downtown first. You'd head directly to Baltimore. And then in the afternoon, it could be a straight shot from Baltimore to Montgomery County, out to Brunswick in Frederick County. MARC says the line could trim some train commutes in half and maybe convince some drivers to leave their cars at home. In Rockville, Neil Augenstein, WTOP News.
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4: More discouraging news if you're looking for a mortgage. I'm John Werdock.
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0: 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Mary DePompa in the WTOP Traffic Center.
9: All right, thanks, Mark. And traffic picking up some steam. If you're Interstate 95, the troubles are out of Fredericksburg heading north. And passing 17 now is where you're going to hit the brakes all the way to the Stafford exit 140. You can get by the crash cleanup in a column of twos to the left, but most are going in a single far left lane currently. That's the backup. Route 1 has been the bailout of choice, obviously. Now, if you're continuing 95 north, you do hit the brakes to get toward 123 Prince William County. That is where the work blocks a right lane, 395. After you pass Duke Street, work will be in the left lane. And outbound 395 Southwest Freeway, after the Case Bridge, work is on the left side. New crash on the inner loop of the Beltway through Morningside. You're jammed to get past the exit for Allentown Joint Base Andrews. 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Affordable never looks so good. I'm Mary DePompa, more traffic in 10 minutes.
0: Let's get the 7 News forecast from meteorologist Steve Rudin.
5: Keeping a close eye on the weather as we head through the afternoon and into the evening for a few stronger thunderstorms with gusty winds and heavy downpours. Not everyone will see wet weather, but should you find yourself under one of these storms, definitely be on the lookout. Hot temperatures continue, 92 to 97, with feels-like temperatures closer to 100. Shower and storm chances will settle down later on tonight. Tomorrow we're tracking a cold front. Highs in the upper 80s to middle 90s with afternoon storms. Nice weather returns for the holiday weekend. I'm 7 News senior meteorologist Steve Rudin in the Storm Alert Weather Center.
0: Still keeping an eye on radar, not seeing too much in terms of storms that are nearby, so we're in the clear for the moment. We have clouds and a little bit of sunshine, and 84 degrees at Reagan National, Dulles at 82, 79 the reading, and BWI Marshall. 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
4: Mortgage rates continue to edge higher. Freddie Mac saying the typical 30-year fixed-rate mortgage is now 6.71%. Local realtor Corey Burr at TTR Sotheby's says tensions in the Middle East have been putting upward pressure on mortgage rates right now.
6: We've been battling higher interest rates for several years now, and there was a lot of hope that this year rates would moderate into the fives. That hasn't happened yet, primarily because of the global concerns in the Middle East.
4: That 6.71% rate is the highest for the 30-year fixed rate this year. Stocks are rising today after a key member of the Federal Reserve, Governor Christopher Waller, said he's now leaning toward keeping interest rates steady. The Fed meets in just a few weeks. The Dow Jones Industrial Average is up 568 points. That's more than a 1% gain for the blue chips. The S&P and NASDAQ also up more than 1%. The S&P is up 77%, and the NASDAQ is up 344 points. John Wardock, WTLP News.
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0: 1:15 on a Thursday. Great to have you with us. I'm Mark Lewis. Have you ever wondered how long it would take to read through every single exhibit at every Smithsonian Museum? Whew, I'm just tired thinking about it. WTOP's Matt About Town, Matt Koufax, catches up with a DC tour guide who's been trying to answer that question for the past year and a half.
3: Mission Impossible, DC Museum Edition.
13: So let me get this straight. You're reading through every exhibit at the Smithsonian.
14: Every exhibit.
3: That's my new friend, Catherine Jones. You may know her by her social media alias, at Digital Docent.
14: I'm close. I think I'm like 70% of the way there.
13: But like, how many are there? There's gotta be like thousands.
3: Back in 2023, she was a full-fledged corporate America employee. Then she had a crazy idea.
14: I was using my channel as an outlet and I couldn't figure out what I wanted to say. It was important to me to add value. Value, not noise.
3: By 2024, she quit her job. In January of 2025, she started her Smithsonian Odyssey and never looked back.
14: My goal would be in life is to be like the Rick Steves of museums. I just want to explore everything that's out there.
3: I joined Catherine for a monumental milestone, her 200th exhibit read-through at the Smithsonian Museum of American Art's Luce Foundation Center. It's an absolute hidden gem of a building that used to be the home of the U.S. Patent Office. The space has more than 3,000 individual pieces spanning a wide range of topics and time, but for Catherine, it was just another Tuesday.
14: I think a goal of mine is for people to feel comfortable to go into an exhibit, which is why each time I read through one, I'll make a video about it.
3: Over the past year and a half, she's built a massive online community making her videos, with this series playing a huge part in the success. It's gotten to the point where she now partners with museums from all over the DMV and gives guided tours herself.
14: I love to learn, and I think we as a society can benefit so much from continuing to learn, continuing to be retrospective, continuing to try new things, expand our horizons.
3: Catherine told me she believes museums, and in the case of the Luce Center, art can teach us a lot. And you don't have to be a highbrow expert to enjoy and appreciate, especially in a place like the nation's capital where our Smithsonian museums are free and open to anyone. There's always an opportunity to learn something new.
14: My favorite part is getting comments that are like, I went to see this because of you, or, oh, I have been thinking about going and I went because I saw this video, or like, oh, you've made me want to be more curious. Like,
13: I get some of that too, and it's a great feeling, yeah.
14: It is. It's so nice to know that people feel encouraged, because I think, you know, there's so much going on in the world today that if we can add levity and brightness to each other, why not?
3: In the district, Matt Koufax.
14: Go to an exhibit that excites you, read what excites you.
3: WTOP News.
0: Check out Matt and Catherine's exploration at the Smithsonian Museum of American Art. 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Search Matt Koufax. The National Park Service will spend another $2.7 million trying to tackle those algae problems at the Lincoln Memorial Reflecting Pool. American Ag Energy has been awarded the contract to repair and upgrade the pool's water treatment system after ongoing complaints about dark-colored water and algae. The company's founder says they're already studying water quality and environmental conditions to determine the best long-term solution. We're brought to you by I-66 Express outside the Beltway. 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Guess less, no more. We won't guess. We'll go to Barry DePompa in the WTOP Traffic Center.
9: Well, we'll guess a little bit, Mark. But if you're Interstate 95, there's no guessing in Virginia. You've got about a five-mile backlog out of Fredericksburg to try to reach the Stafford exit 140. You have two to the left that could get you by. On a column of twos to the left, it's an overturned truck. A lot of folks have bailed out to Route 1. Expect delays there. And if you join from Courthouse Road to go North 95, it puts you beyond the incident and delay, however you may choose. 95 North in Woodbridge, you're slow to get toward 123. That's a work zone. It was on the right side. On the Beltway, Prince George's County, thanks to our listeners, the inner loop, you're going to be slow through Forestville and Morningside. You get past the Allentown Road Joint Base Andrews, past Suitland Road, the crash. Stay to the right to get by. Hopefully we have response on scene. North DC 295 was slow to Pennsylvania Avenue. That was a wreck. Outbound 395 Southwest Freeway, you're slow all the way to the waterfront. Left side just beyond the Park Police headquarters is a work zone. Questions about youth or high school sports? 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I'm Mary DePompa. More traffic in 10 minutes.
0: Let's get the 7 News forecast from meteorologist Steve Rudin.
5: Keeping a watchful eye to the sky as we head into the late afternoon and evening. The more sunshine that we see during the afternoon, the better the chance for some stronger or even some severe thunderstorms later in the day. Any storm that does develop may bring us some gusty winds along with pockets of moderate to heavy rainfall and hail and a lot of thunder and lightning. Daytime high temperatures sizzling for this time of year well into the 90s with heat index values at or above 100 degrees. Shower and storm chances will ease around midnight tonight. Temperatures fall to the 70s by early tomorrow morning. Tomorrow another active weather day, but this time we're tracking a cold front. This cold front is going to bring us another chance for showers and storms. Highs ahead of the front in the upper 80s to middle 90s, but great news for the long holiday weekend. Saturday and Sunday will be dry, upper 70s to middle 80s, and looking ahead to Labor Day, partly sunny, daytime high around 80 to 85 degrees. I'm 7 News Senior Meteorologist Steve Rudin in the Storm Alert Weather Center.
0: Partly sunny, 81 degrees in Northwest. It's also 81 in Silver Spring, 85 at Fort Belvoir. 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
20: 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We'll play the voice of someone you've heard in the news this week on WTOP. 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That's the Mystery Newsmaker, this weekend only, from Washington's top news, WTOP.
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0: 123. It used to be called the Darth Vader Building because it was all black glass on the outside. WTOP's Scott Gelman reports it's now being transformed as part of Fairfax County's first ever office to affordable housing conversion.
7: The old building here near the Mosaic District had been sitting empty until Fairfax County decided to buy it with pandemic stimulus money. And now,
23: there's going to be real people living in here. Real people that contribute to our economy, real people that teach in our classrooms, real people that work in our grocery stores.
7: Board of Supervisors Chairman Jeff McKay says if there's not enough housing, everything gets more expensive. These 80 units will only be open to residents making 60% of the annual median income or less.
25: It's exciting to see this one. Should be finished in December, and the idea that people will be living here early next year is really excellent.
7: That's Virginia Governor Abigail Spanberger. They're hoping projects like this one help workers spend less time in their cars.
23: I've met so many people along the way who cannot afford to live in Fairfax County or driving in from multiple counties away.
7: In Fairfax County, Scott Gelman, WTOP News.
0: The Supreme Court will weigh whether to take up a case from the state of New Jersey about regulating prediction markets. Sites like Kalshi have been coming under fire recently for luring in teenagers.
4: States for over a century have regulated gambling. Native American tribes argue the same thing, but these companies say they are different and that a certain aspect of a law passed after the financial crisis of 2008 should treat them more like financial markets and let the federal government regulate them.
0: That's ABC's Devin Dwyer. Sports on WTOP, brought to you by Amentum, delivering advanced solutions for space and defense. What's happening, George Wallace?
6: All right, Mark. Well, the U.S. Open taking center stage, round number two continuing, and a little bit of trouble for Madison Keys now. The American took the second set from Anna Bonder, 6-4, now in a third set, but trailing 2-4. In the third set, Naomi Osaka is one set apiece with Katerina Siniaková and leads 2-love in the third set. Iga Swiatek, a winner earlier today in straight sets. On the men's side, we will see Taylor Fritz in action this afternoon. And then the number one seed, Alexander Zverev, tonight. Along on the women's side, also with Coco Gauff, she will be in action tonight as well in Arthur Ashe Stadium as round number two continuing. Francis Tiafoe getting a win last night in straight sets. Nationals heading to the West Coast after a 6-4 homestand, as they did get shut out yesterday by the Braves. The good news is, though, Blake Butera got James Wood back in the lineup.
8: Obviously, we didn't see it today. We didn't score any runs, but there were definitely good vibes, good feelings, knowing that Woody was back. He's such a tremendous player. Anytime you're missing somebody like that, it hurts and it's tough. So to have him back was really nice.
6: And he broke up the no-hitter yesterday in the sixth inning. K-Bear Ruiz now got hit with a foul ball on the mask, so he's dealing with a little bit of injury. Give him a couple days, says the skipper, as they head out west to face the Dodgers, beginning a series this weekend. George Wallace, WTOP Sports.
0: Thanks, George. It's 1:26.
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0: 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Traffic and weather on WTOP, the update from Mary DePompa.
9: All right, here are our hot spots, Mark. If you're 95 in Virginia, you're jammed out of Fredericksburg, about a five-mile backlog to get to the 140 exit for Stafford, getting by an overturned crash and now investigation, two lanes to the left. 95 North slows through Woodbridge to 123. It was a work zone in the right lane. The inner loop of the Beltway is jammed through Forestville, getting past Joint Base Andrews and Suitland Road. Crash, listener says, was along the left side. DC 295 running north toward Benning Road. Single lane is getting by a wreck. Coming inbound 50 at the Anacostia, another crash. And outbound 395 Southwest Freeway after the waterfront, left side blocked, a work zone. For victims of drunk and drug driving, your grief is unique. You're not alone. There'll always be a place at MADD. Call the 24-hour victim helpline, 877-MADD-HELP, or visit MADD.org. I'm Mary DePompa. More traffic in 10 minutes.
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5: A mix of sun and clouds this afternoon that will give way to scattered showers and thunderstorms into the evening. Some of those storms may be on the stronger side with gusty winds and heavy downpours. Highs today will be in the 90s. Feels like temperatures at or above 100 degrees. Tracking a cold front tomorrow and another round of storms. I'm 7 News Senior Meteorologist Steve Rudin in the Storm Alert Weather Center.
0: Partly sunny skies and 82 degrees.
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0: Good afternoon. I'm Mark Lewis. Mike Jakaitis is our producer. The top stories we're following: the legal battle in Maryland over congressional redistricting is now in the hands of the Maryland Supreme Court. Justices on the state's highest court have heard oral arguments today about whether voters in November should have the chance to approve or reject a constitutional amendment that would allow lawmakers to redraw the state's congressional map earlier than usual. Two lower court judges in separate counties ruled the measure should not appear on the ballot. The judges said the Democratic-led General Assembly did not follow its

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1: Mitchell Miller, today on the Hill.
2: We're going to keep demonstrating to the American people every day that their priorities are our priorities.
3: House Speaker Mike Johnson, who credits Republicans for averting a government shutdown and who also got a GOP resolution passed that condemns socialism with the help of a pair of Democrats. That upset the Democratic leadership ahead of the midterms. But House Minority Leader Hakeem Jeffries stopped short today of announcing any punishment.
4: The caucus is engaging in a family discussion about how we all move forward together.
3: With an eye to the midterms, GOP leaders announced that the House's last vote this month will be September 17th. That opens up 6 weeks of campaigning before the November 3rd election. On Capitol Hill, Mitchell Miller, WTOP News.
1: Virginia's lieutenant governor is traveling across the Commonwealth this month to hear from citizens about the proposed merger between Dominion Energy and the Florida-based power company NextEra. The next stop is Loudoun County. WTOP's Luke Lukert reports.
5: Lieutenant Governor Ghazala Hashmin and other elected leaders heard from a crowd Wednesday night at the Dreamscapes Performing Arts Center about the proposed $67 billion merger between Dominion and NextEra. Speaking at a press conference before the listening session,
6: we have to think about the public benefit, if there is any, with this decision.
5: Ashburn residents like Vicky Hugh claims this will not lower costs for her and her neighbors and fears more large transmission lines that serve data centers will eat up space in Northern Virginia.
7: Already our energy bill has doubled in the last 6 years. And the Dominion want to build these monster lines next to the school or through the community.
5: The lieutenant governor will make four more stops across the Commonwealth this month. Luke Luger, WTOP News.
1: Feminist icon Gloria Steinem has died. For decades, she was one of the loudest and proudest voices for women's rights.
8: Gloria Steinem passed away in her New York home last night. In 2017, she was in Washington at the Women's March on the first day of President Trump's first term.
9: I was just talking with people from our many sister marches, including the one in Berlin, and they asked me to send a special message. We in Berlin know that walls don't work.
8: Steinem founded the National Women's Political Caucus, as well as two magazines, Ms. and New York. She was 92 years old. Sherry Preston, ABC News.
1: Federal workers who need access to sensitive information have to jump through a lot of hoops to get a security clearance. But now the General Services Administration is reducing the number of staff with those clearances. We hear more from Federal News Network's Justin Doubleday.
10: GSA terminated the security clearances of hundreds of employees last week. An internal email viewed by Federal News Network shows GSA was working with affected staff this week to ensure they can still access their work sites. GSA says it revoked the clearances following an audit that was aimed at confirming that every clearance holder has a demonstrated current need for access to classified information. Agencies have attempted to cut down on the number of active security clearances in the past to improve efficiency and security. Justin Doubleday, Federal News Network.
1: One of the Penn State University students accused of running a multi-million dollar drug ring on campus is now out on bail. Agostino Abatiello is accused of leading the operation in 2023 and 2024. That drug ring allegedly operated out of multiple Penn State fraternity houses.
11: Abatiello is facing multiple counts of possession with intent to deliver and conspiracy. He has pleaded not guilty. Penn State has suspended the Delta Upsilon fraternity. The fraternity putting out a statement saying they are cooperating with the investigation. Sigma Chi, which operates independent of the university, saying this conduct is an egregious violation of our values. The university says it is cooperating with law enforcement.
1: ABC's Perry Russum reporting police arrested more than a dozen former students and one parent in connection with the alleged drug ring. Coming up on WTOP in Money News.
12: A record if you have a 401k. I'll explain. I'm John Wardock.
1: It's 1:36.
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3: 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Time for traffic and weather. Back to the traffic center and Mary DePompa.
4: All right, Mark. Back to Virginia. Interstate 95 is jammed heading northbound out of Fredericksburg all the way to the Stafford exit 140, where you could get by the crash investigation in a column of twos to the left, staying far left. Now, Route 1 has been the bailout of choice. If you join 95 from Courthouse Road, you are beyond the issue. 95 heading northbound Woodbridge 123. It was a work zone in the right lane. Interloop of the Beltway jammed through Forestville, getting past Joint Base Andrews, Allentown Road, and the Suitland Road overpass, and you're staying to the right to get by the crash. Coming inbound 50 at the Anacostia, the crash, you'll move to the right, then weave to the left, a single lane getting by the incident. North 295 is heavy and slow, but the crash cleared. 395 Southwest Freeway outbound after the waterfront work zone on the left side. And the inner loop is jammed through McLean all the way passing the Legion Bridge with a work zone in the left lane. Whew. 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Book your free passes today at thepeopleshouse.org. I'm Mary DePompa. More traffic in 10 minutes.
3: Now let's move on to the weather at the P.J. 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Here's 7 News meteorologist Steve Rudin.
5: A mix of sun and clouds moving through the afternoon with showers and a few thunderstorms popping on radar. Any storm that does develop may contain gusty winds and heavy downpours. That trend will continue into the evening and overnight. Tomorrow, tracking a cold front that brings us comfortable temperatures for the long holiday weekend. I'm 7 News Senior Meteorologist Steve Rudin in the Storm Alert Weather Center.
3: 83 in Bowie, 85 in Georgetown, and we're up to 87 degrees in Leesburg. 1:40 on WTOP, a check of money news with John Wardock.
6: Nordstrom Rack now has a date for when it's going to open its store on Rockville Pike. According to its website, the discount retailer has chosen October 29th. Nordstrom Rack is moving into the old Bye Bye Baby location at Congressional Plaza. If you're saving for retirement and have a 401k, Fidelity says retirement savings hovered at record highs this spring. In fact, the number of 401k millionaires hit a record. There were 769,000 401k accounts this spring that had $1 million or more. On Wall Street, the Dow Jones Industrial Average is up 639 points. That's more than a 1% rise for the blue chips. The S&P 500 advancing 73, and the NASDAQ is up almost 1.5%. The NASDAQ is up some 372 points right now. John Wardock, WTOP News.
3: John, thank you. It's 1:41. Apple season is here, but don't blink. Here's why the pick-your-own apple season may not last past the Labor Day weekend at one area orchard, and what some other growers say you can expect this fall. The story from WTOP's Kate Ryan.
7: The pick-your-own apple situation is a good news, bad news story, explains Tyler Butler of Butler's Orchard in Montgomery County.
8: This weekend, we've got Crimson Crisp apples. We have a good crop of Crimson Crisp. They're the only ones that survived in April.
7: That's when a catastrophic cold snap wiped out whole apple, peach, and some berry crops at farms and orchards across the Mid-Atlantic. But he says there will still be a large variety of pre-picked apples supplied by other regional growers who are less affected. It's something many orchards are doing this fall.
8: So we will have a great selection of apples pre-picked local in the farm market this fall, all fall long.
7: Kate Ryan, WTOP News.
3: Now to the escalating war between the U.S. and Iran. Iran has targeted American allies for consecutive nights this week. Here's WTOP National Security Correspondent J.J. Green.
9: Iran again has been firing missiles and drones at Bahrain, Jordan, Kuwait, and Iraq. And right now the danger is this expanding into a war without a clear political endgame. The broader target set appears to be for the U.S., air defenses and radar installations. But the real problem, though, here with some of this is mistakes. Iran is claiming the U.S. has fired and killed people in a wedding, and we should expect to hear more of that kind of thing, whether that's true or not.
3: The back-and-forth attacks between the two sides picked up this week after the U.S. hit Iranian rocket launchers on an island near the Strait of Hormuz. The U.S. says Iran was planning to use those launchers to shoot mines into the waterway. Up ahead, an update on the Lindsey Clancy murder trial and jury deliberations. It's 1:44.
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3: At 1:45, I'm Mark Lewis. Another day of jury deliberations in the Lindsey Clancy murder trial today. ABC's Aaron Katursky is at the courthouse in Plymouth, Massachusetts.
18: The trial has struck a chord. The judge has told jurors only their voices matter.
19: You are not to decide this case based on anything you may have read or heard outside of this courtroom.
18: If the Clancy case ends in a hung jury, it would be the second time in a Massachusetts murder case in 2 years.
20: I'm declaring a mistrial in this case.
18: A jury deadlocked in 2024 in the first trial of Karen Reed, who was charged with killing her police officer boyfriend. A different jury acquitted her a year later.
3: The jury has told the judge twice now that they are deadlocked and may not be able to decide on a verdict. It's 1:46.
21: 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Because come September 9th, old apples fall fast and catch yours before it hits the ground. There's more where this just came from. 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
3: Coming up in our top stories, a legal battle over Maryland redistricting played out before the state's highest court earlier today. Gloria Steinem, one of the most influential voices in the women's rights movement in the U.S., has died at the age of 92. 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That means traffic and weather. 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
4: All right, thanks, Mark. Into Virginia we go. Listener just made it through on I-95 in Stafford County. You're jammed out of Fredericksburg to get to the 140 exit, where underneath of that overpass, you're staying far to the left to get by the crash investigation. At times, getting by in a column of twos, but more equipment on scene. Continuing North 95 Woodbridge at 123, that was a work zone in the right lane. Listener found work 66 west out of Haymarket, blocking a right lane. Beltway, Prince George's County, Interloop is jammed out of Largo through Forestville, getting past Joint Base Andrews and Suitland Road, staying to the right to get by the crash. Coming inbound 50 at the Anacostia, New York Avenue, you're staying to the right to get by the crash, then weave back to the left. There's a truck in the lane. DC 295 running south after bending a new crash. 395 going outbound. Work was near the waterfront just after in the left side. And north on the Beltway, the Interloop through McLean all the way into Maryland across the Legion Bridge. It's a work zone in the left lane. 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I'm Mary DePompa. More traffic in 10 minutes.
3: We've got the 7 News forecast from meteorologist Steve Rudin.
5: Skies will continue to grow brighter moving through the afternoon. The more sunshine we see, the better chance for stronger thunderstorms later in the day and into the evening. Not everyone will see strong to severe storms, but any that do develop may pack a bit of a punch with gusty winds and pockets of moderate to heavy rainfall, along with a lot of lightning, so be on the lookout. High temperatures today, 92 to 97 degrees. Heat index values closer to 100 for most. Now, as we head through the evening and overnight, showers and storms will diminish. Temperatures will drop into the 70s by early tomorrow morning. Tomorrow, mix of sun and clouds are tracking a cold front. That cold front will bring our temperatures down for the upcoming weekend, but ahead of it, we're still in the upper 80s to middle 90s with heat index values around 100 degrees. Saturday and Sunday look absolutely beautiful, partly to mostly sunny skies. Temperatures anywhere from the upper 70s to middle 80s, and Labor Day around 80 to 85 degrees. We'll see hotter temperatures later next week. I'm 7 News senior meteorologist Steve Rudin in the Storm Alert Weather Center.
3: More sunlight and 82 degrees in Rockville, 86 in Ashburn. 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
0: The Nationals are a long shot to play in October, so watch what they're actually playing for now. 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
3: It's 1:53. The Nationals had a wave of young players stand out this week, helping them make their longest homestand of the season a winning one. In today's DC Sports Filtered, WTOP's Rob Woodfork says the wins are not the story, the names are.
0: Sometimes the most encouraging thing about a baseball team isn't the score or where it sits in the standings. It's finding in real time the compelling story, the reasons to watch. And that's exactly where the Nationals are. Let's be real. The Nats are a bad week away from last place, and Wednesday's loss to the Braves put them 7.5 games out of a wild card berth with 20 games left in the season. Washington isn't sneaking into October, so these final games have one job, and it's been done well this week. Monday, Daylen Lyle was named National League Player of the Week and celebrated with 2 home runs and 4 RBI. Double your pleasure Tuesday with 2 terrific Major League debuts. Yoandy Morales went a triple short of the cycle, homering for his first big league hit, and Jared Simpson earned the curly W after 3 perfect innings out of the bullpen. I'm not saying the Nationals are back. Atlanta reminded us they're not. But the whole point of a season like this is to find out if the next wave of young talent is real. This week, the signs were good. So remember the names Morales, Simpson, and Lyle. Their strong auditions for next April were the only box a lost season had left to check. I'm Rob Woodfork, and that's DC Sports Filtered.
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3: 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Moving people and technology forward. Over to George Wallace.
29: You never know what kind of frozen stuff you're going to find, right?
3: That's true.
29: Like sometimes it's a great surprise.
3: Mm-hmm.
29: All right, let's talk tennis, shall we? Madison Keys has come back in the third set. She leaves Anna Bonder now 6-5 in the third set. She was down 3-1 at one point, but she has come back and now leads 6-5, trying to close out that match. Naomi Osaka does win in 3 sets over Katerina Siniakova, 6-1 in the third. Iga Swiatek, a straight set winner today as well. On the men's side, we will see Taylor Fritz this afternoon, the number 9 seed in American, set to take on Mattia Bellucci. That should be about coming up about 2 o'clock. And then tonight, we'll see the top seed Alexander Zverev on the men's side. Also on the women's side tonight, Coco Gauff will be in action. Francis Tiafoe getting a win late last night at the U.S. Open. Nationals heading out to the West Coast after a 6-4 home stand. Did lose yesterday 9-0. Now, K-Bear Ruiz dealing with an injury. He was hit on the mask yesterday by a foul ball. Blake Pateras said he'll give him a couple days off, and they'll see how he feels. But they're getting out to go play the Dodgers. Of course, always a good test as the Nationals now 67-75 on the season. George Wallace, WTOB Sports.
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4: All right, our top spots, 95 in Virginia heading north, jammed through Stafford County to get to the 140 exit, staying to the left to get by the crash investigation. 95 North Woodbridge passing 123, it's worked in the right lane. Inner loop of the Beltway is jammed through Largo to get through Forestville passing Suitland Road, and you stay to the right to get by a crash. Coming inbound 50 across the Anacostia, you're staying to the left, that's a wreck. 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Buy four windows, get four free. I'm Mary DePompa. More traffic with Dave Dildine ahead in 10 minutes.
3: Let's get to the forecast from Steve Rudin.
5: A chance for showers and thunderstorms moving through the late afternoon and into the evening. Any storm that develops could pack a punch with gusty winds and heavy downpours, and we could even see some small hail. High temperatures sizzling for this time of year in the 90s with feels like temperatures at or above 100. Tomorrow we have a cold front that's going to bring us another line of storms, upper 80s to middle 90s, and it looks really nice for the long holiday weekend, upper 70s to mid 80s and not as humid. I'm 7 News Senior Meteorologist Steve Rudin in the Storm Alert Weather Center.
3: 83 degrees, a mix of sun and clouds.
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3: Good afternoon. I'm Mark Lewis. Coming up,
8: will Maryland voters get to decide on redistricting? The state Supreme Court hears arguments. In Annapolis, I'm John Doman.
9: After a school was placed on lockdown, one student faces weapons and assault charges in Montgomery County. I'm Kate Ryan.
3: The growing demand for power from data centers creating new challenges for local schools. We'll hear more about that at 2:15. The Dow is up 611 points. It's 2 o'clock.
10: From ABC News, I'm Chuck Sievertson. A possible contempt action coming in the Jeffrey Epstein investigation. The private equity billionaire Leon Black failed to show up before the House Oversight Committee. Black was friends with Epstein and is accused of bankrolling the convicted sex offender after he was sentenced to prison in 2008. Black has denied all wrongdoing and today filed suit against the committee and its chair, James Comer, who says this was all unexpected.
11: I would hold him in contempt right now. This is the first time of all the people we've brought in, of all the powerful billionaires and political people we brought in for interviews and depositions, this is the first time anyone's filed suit.
10: A deadlocked jury deliberating in the Lindsey Clancy murder trial. She's accused of intentionally killing her three children. The defense blames postpartum psychosis. ABC News legal contributor Bernarda Villalona.
12: Right now, we don't know whether they're deadlocked on whether she lacked criminal responsibility or are they deadlocked as to the charges. Remember, there's three different charges.
10: A deadlocked jury and 18 U.S. service members have been killed, 767 wounded in the Iran war, which has no end in sight yet. ABC's Lori Martinez covers the Pentagon.
1: What we do know is that the 82nd Airborne, which was one of the units that was sent early on towards the region, that yes, they will be extended at least through the next March. Now, that means that a time frame of almost about a year or so that they've been on the ground, and it kind of indicates that yes, we are going to see a continued open-ended U.S. military presence there in the Middle East as the war with Iran drags on.
10: Bipartisan criticism of the defense secretary, ABC News chief White House correspondent Mary Bruce.
13: Some Republican senators are voicing serious concerns about his leadership. Tom Tillis, who cast the tie-breaking vote to confirm Hegseth, now says Trump should fire him for his, quote, inept management.
10: Listening to ABC News.
14: It's 2:02 here on WTOP on this September 3rd, 2026. We've got cloudy skies and 86 in D.C. Good afternoon. I'm Sean Anderson.
16: And I'm Mike Murillo. The top local stories we're following today, new this afternoon. A fight over who gets to redraw Maryland's congressional maps is now in the hands of the state's highest court. Maryland Supreme Court heard arguments in two separate cases aimed at keeping a controversial redistricting referendum off the ballot in November. WTOP's John Doman was in the courtroom for the arguments.
8: First, it was a group of Republican lawmakers challenging the legality of the special session last month.
18: They unquestionably missed the dates that the General Assembly imposed on themselves. They missed it by over a month. They cut due process.
8: St. Mary's County Delegate Matt Morgan. Now, the second case focused more on the wording of the question Democrats are trying to get on the ballot. Frederick County Democratic Delegate Chris Fair left the two hearings feeling positive that the referendum will stay on the ballot.
19: We dug directly into the constitutional questions, which is, can we draft laws that supersede our own constitution? But above all else, we heard directly from the justices that they were looking at this question through the lens of, we're blocking Maryland voters from voting.
8: The Department of Elections says it needs to start printing as soon as possible, and a decision could come in a matter of hours. In Annapolis, John Dome in WTOP News.
14: 2:03, a 15-year-old is facing charges after police say a BB gun was found on him, and he assaulted a staff member at Magruder High School. This happened this morning. And that apparently wasn't the only weapon found on campus. Here's WTOP's Kate Ryan.
9: Police and the Montgomery County Sheriff's Office were called to Magruder High School in Durwood shortly before 9 o'clock this morning for reports of two separate incidents involving students with weapons. While school security was checking into a report of a student with a gun, they found a student with a knife. That was confiscated, and that student faces school discipline. The 15-year-old student had been identified as having a gun. Police say he assaulted a school administrator and school security staff member before being taken into custody, and the gun was recovered. That student has been charged with first and second degree assault, possession of a dangerous weapon on school property, and disruption of the school day. Kate Ryan, WTOP News.
16: Thousands of Prince George's County students started the school year without a bus assignment, leaving many parents, of course, frustrated. Now WTOP's Jimmy Alexander reports during a telephone town hall, school leaders are trying to explain what went wrong and answer questions now that those bus assignments are finally in place.
20: For every child who was left waiting, for every parent whose morning, afternoon, work schedule, or sense of security was disrupted, I apologize.
21: Prince George's County Public Schools Superintendent, Dr. Sean Joseph.
20: I take responsibility.
21: Joseph told those on the call that the routing office had fallen behind, and senior leaders didn't realize how bad it was until the first day of school.
22: Need to know when a bus will be scheduled for my son.
21: Debbie, whose son attends Kettering Middle School, is one of the parents who asked a question on the call, and she said he had no bus the first week, and he finally got one the second, but
22: if it wasn't a special need bus, and it was two streets from where we live when his bus should be door-to-door.
21: Chief Operating Officer Dr. Shiraskar Coleman gave Debbie and other parents on the call some advice.
24: Please submit the bus help at PGCPS email or follow up with your case manager at your particular schools.
21: Jimmy Alexander, WTOP News.
14: That sinkhole that opened up overnight on River Road in Montgomery County is still causing problems this afternoon. The eastbound lanes remain closed at Councilman Road in front of the Potomac Place Shopping Center for repairs. NBC4's Megan McGrath was there during the morning commute. She got a look at that sinkhole and the work underway to fix it.
30: The hole itself is not all that large, but what's happening is there's a pipe below there that broke and water came out and it eroded the earth beneath the asphalt. So basically, there's a larger area that you can't see beneath the pavement there. There's nothing supporting it. And so the fear is that if something heavy, like a car or a big truck, passed over that spot, that that pavement would just give way and fall in.
14: And crews are still working to repair the pipe that's believed to have caused the sinkhole.
16: If you regularly travel between Montgomery or Frederick counties and Baltimore, a new commuting option is on the way. WTOP's Neil Augenstein has details.
0: Right now, if you board a MARC train here in Rockville, Gaithersburg, or Germantown, and you're heading to Baltimore, you first have to go downtown to Union Station and transfer to the Camden line to start heading north. At the end of this month, MARC is starting new service. So if you got on a morning MARC between Brunswick and Frederick County and Montgomery County, you'd head directly to Baltimore. MARC says this option could cut the commute in half. In the afternoon, the service is a straight shot from Baltimore to Montgomery, Prince George's, and Frederick counties without having to go downtown. In Rockville, Neil Augenstein, WTOP News.
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2: 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I'm John Huerta.
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16: Traffic and weather here on WTOP to Dave Dildine, the Traffic Center.
27: Okay, Mike, around the Beltway, clockwise around the Interloop, slow leaving Tyson's into Bethesda. Work zone came back, left lane blocked toward River Road. Getting a little better from Forestville toward Andrews on the Interloop. After Morningside exit 9, the crash cleared out of the way. All lanes open there on the Interloop near Camp Springs. In Virginia, 95. Southbound, the pace is fine. Northbound, we are jammed badly through Stafford County from Fredericksburg towards Stafford exit 140. Underneath the Route 630 bridge, a serious crash involving a truck, only one lane to the far left getting by the investigation. Northbound on I-95. Farther north, closer to the metro area in Woodbridge, the recurring work zone beyond Prince William Parkway along the right side. 66, no major travel trouble. Work zones are clearing in the district. Heavier on DC 295 both ways near the Anacostia River bridges. Outbound on 50 toward the Bay Bridge, you're okay. If you're coming inbound, the pace is getting better out of Chevrolet. Beyond the Anacostia River with all lanes open, the truck cleared. 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Dave Dildine, next traffic report in 10 minutes.
14: Let's check in with 7 News meteorologist Steve Rudin.
5: Skies continue to brighten, moving through the afternoon. Showers and thunderstorms will dot radar, and some of those storms could be on the stronger side, especially moving into the evening with gusty winds and heavy downpours and frequent thunder and lightning. High temperatures will be in the 90s today. Heat index values around 100 to 106. Shower and storm chances will ease around midnight tonight. Tomorrow, we're tracking a cold front. Highs upper 80s to middle 90s with storms returning. Saturday and Sunday look nice. I'm 7 News senior meteorologist Steve Rudin in the Storm Alert Weather Center.
16: And right now we have 86 degrees upper Marlboro, 87 degrees in Woodbridge, and 88 degrees in downtown D.C. And when it comes to storms that we're watching, right now we're pretty good in the D.C. area, the Spotsylvania County, maybe a little something forming there, but otherwise we're pretty clear right now. Again, it is 86 degrees in downtown D.C.
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2: Sean and Mike, it's a big day for big tech stocks like Microsoft, Salesforce, and NVIDIA. They're all logging robust gains right now. And the major stock averages are adding more than 1% each. The Dow is up some 627 points. The S&P 500 is gaining 83, and the NASDAQ is up 418 points. NVIDIA playing a big role here. It's buying open source platform Hugging Face. The price is $13 billion. Chevy Chase is losing another restaurant. Junction Bistro closed last week. Now the Hunter's Hound on Wisconsin Avenue is shutting day down. Today is the last day for that restaurant. And Baskin-Robbins is getting into the fall spirit. Ice cream is popular around the clock, around the calendar. And so Baskin-Robbins, starting today, is unveiling pumpkin cheesecake ice cream. It's also rolling out a pumpkin spice frozen drink. John Werdock, WTOP News.
16: I'll take some of that ice cream if you want to pick some up for us.
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16: And coming up on WTOP, data centers may be helping drive up your electric bill, but now they're also being blamed for hundreds of power outages at local schools. We'll have more on this with WTOP's Scott Gelman ahead.
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35: It's 2:15. I'm Sean Anderson.
16: I'm Mike Murillo. Thanks for being with us.
35: We've been telling you about the strain the data centers and growing power demand are putting on the grid and on your utility bills. Now, Northern Virginia School System says it's dealing with hundreds of power outages, in part because of the increasing demand for electricity.
16: Let's go to WTOP Scott Gelman, joining us live with more on this. And Scott, how is this affecting local schools?
36: Yeah, Mike and Sean, this is a story that NBC4 first reported, and it really is our first look and understanding of the impact that the strain on the grid, data center power demands are having on local school systems. Now, in a statement, Fairfax County schools tell us that since July 1st of last year, 2025, they have managed more than 1,400 power outages, and that some of those, they say, may be related to broader changes affecting the power grid. They also tell us that they value their partnership with Dominion Energy. But here is a clip of Superintendent Michelle Reed with NBC4 describing the tangible impact all of this is having on students and schools in Fairfax County.
37: We've had to move programs, cancel programs,
0: It really has been a bit of a challenge.
36: And that's just talking about the start of the school year where this continued. We're only in the second week of school in Fairfax County. But Mike and Sean, this continues to be a lingering challenge, it sounds like, from what we've been hearing.
35: Scott, is this something other school systems in our region are experiencing as well?
36: Sean, it's a question that we're posing to several other Northern Virginia school districts. Loudoun County, for one, tells us they have not experienced any noticeable increase in power outages, and they're not experiencing the number of incidents they tell us that Fairfax County seems to be. Prince William County, meanwhile, telling us that they're not experiencing those challenges. So it seems like, at least for now, this is an area that is particularly concentrated in Fairfax County, which in some ways makes intuitive sense, given that that, of course, is the biggest school system here in Northern Virginia.
27: So, of course, this is a big problem, though, for the schools that are impacted. So what are they doing to address the problem here and keep the lights on in schools?
36: Mike, you talk about, again, the tangible impact that this is having. And in that NBC4 report, there's mention of Dominion Energy basically saying there could be various reasons for any type of outage, as was described in that report, and that they say, according to NBC4, again, that Dominion has not established the connection between the outages in Fairfax schools and data centers or other large load customers. All of that said, they have previously acknowledged the power demand that data centers and other, as they call them, large load customers have on the grid. And this, of course, a really significant development as we talk about the number of new data centers popping up across Northern Virginia and really our entire region.
35: All right, Scott, thanks so much. That's WTOP Scott Kelman.
27: Now, quick look at the top stories working on at WTOP. A fight over Maryland's congressional maps went before the state's highest court today, and now the justices are weighing whether a redistricting measure should appear on the November ballot.
35: House lawmakers are wrapping up their legislative work this week before turning their attention to the midterm elections.
27: Women's rights activist and Miss Magazine co-founder Gloria Steinem has died at the age of 92.
35: Keep it here for full details in the minutes ahead.
27: 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Traffic and weather on WTOP to Dave in the Traffic Center.
4: In Stafford County, Virginia, the investigation into a serious crash on I-95 ongoing. Northbound traffic jammed from Falmouth toward exit 140 Courthouse Road. The tractor trailer overturned underneath Route 630. Rotators connected to the truck. Medical examiner on scene, along with the state police reconstruction team. Northbound on 95, only one left lane getting by for the foreseeable future. Route 1 filled with the bailout. Closer to the D.C. metro area in Woodbridge, northbound on 95. Right lane is blocked for road work past Prince William Parkway. 395 northbound past Seminary Road. Left lane is coned off. Southbound from Washington to Woodbridge, the pace is fine. A little slow at the Occoquan. Interloop traffic backed up to the Dulles Toll Road. Brake lights across the American Legion Bridge. Work zone near River Road takes the left lane on the Interloop. And on the Interloop near Andrews, beyond exit 9, the crash cleared out of the way. Delays are slowly but surely easing coming around the Inter from Forestville. 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I'm Dave Dildine. Next traffic report in about 10 minutes.
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5: Keeping a close eye on the weather as we head through the afternoon and into the evening for a few stronger thunderstorms with gusty winds and heavy downpours. Not everyone will see wet weather, but should you find yourself under one of these storms, definitely be on the lookout. Hot temperatures continue, 92 to 97, with feels-like temperatures closer to 100. Shower and storm chances will settle down later on tonight. Tomorrow we're tracking a cold front. Highs in the upper 80s to middle 90s with afternoon storms. Nice weather returns for the holiday weekend. I'm 7 News Senior Meteorologist Steve Rudin in the Storm Alert Weather Center.
27: 86 degrees, Hyattsville, 88 degrees, Herndon, 88 degrees, Foggy Bottom. 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Fall storms are on the way. Help protect your home from hidden water damage. Call 888-5-HELMET.
35: Up ahead on WTOP, what police say was a case of road rage ends up in shots being fired on the Baltimore Beltway. 220.
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4: It is 2:21.
35: A Baltimore man is accused of opening fire during what police call a case of road rage. This happened on the Baltimore Beltway yesterday afternoon. Maryland State Police say 40-year-old Brandon Allison shot at another vehicle on I-695 with the bullet striking the rear driver's side window. The driver of that car was not hurt. Investigators later found Allison's vehicle and took him into custody. He's now facing attempted second-degree murder and other charges.
4: It is 2:22. Get ready for it. Heavier traffic on the roads and airports. Millions of Americans are heading out for the long Labor Day weekend.
9: The TSA expects to screen more than 17 million people starting today through next Wednesday. The FAA says today's the busiest day in the air. They've got 54,000 flights on the radar. Airlines bracing for that surge. American is tracking 3.5 million flyers with 500,000 bottlenecked right now through their Dallas-Fort Worth hub. United is preparing for over 3 million passengers.
4: News Nation's Marnie Hughes. And if you're driving, expect to pay more at the pump. The national average for a gallon of gas right now sitting around $4.03, making it the highest Labor Day weekend average on record. That's up from $3.19 a gallon this time last year.
35: It's 2:23.
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4: Okay, 2:24. Well, three hikers in Northern California thought AI could help them climb a mountain. And when they tried, well, ABC's Sherry Preston reports, they had to be rescued.
17: The three novice hikers set off before dawn this past Sunday, hoping to summit Mount Shasta in a day. It was 7 o'clock that night when they finally did, long after the recommended turnaround time of 12 noon. As they descended, they quickly realized they were out of their element. The local sheriff's office, though, couldn't meet them until the next day, so they spent the night up there. When asked why they had done the attempt the way they did, the three said they relied heavily on Google's AI assistant Gemini to tell them the route and what to pack. Rangers say you need to do a lot more than that if you want to stay safe. Sherry Preston, ABC News.
4: Now, I feel like if I would have asked AI that, it would just said no.
35: Sports here on WTOP is brought to you by Amentum, delivering advanced solutions for space and defense. George Wallace is here. What you got?
4: That's pretty funny, Michael.
18: Oh, you're welcome.
19: U.S. Open. We've got U.S. Open in action today, Sean, as round number two continuing in Madison Keys. How about that? Fights off 5 match points today to beat Anna Bondar in 3 sets, 7-6, 10-5 in the tiebreaker, fighting off 5 match points. Pretty impressive. Naomi Osaka, a 3-set winner over Katerina Siniakova, 6-1 in the third set. Iga Swiatek, a straight set winner earlier today. Taylor Fritz, the American, underway, the 9th seed in this tournament, with Mattia Bellucci up 3-love in the first set. We will see the number 1 seed Alexander Zverev later on tonight. Also on the women's side, we'll see Coco Gauff in action tonight, just around 7 o'clock on Arthur Ashe Stadium. The Nationals finished their homestand with a 6-4 record, but a shutout loss yesterday. And now Blake Butera is dealing with an injury to K-Bear Ruiz, who had to leave the game yesterday.
3: Yeah, it got him in the jaw pretty good. Head was bothering him. Just given the history he's had with concussions, didn't want to risk anything there. Went through concussion tests with our doctor and came out okay. So we'll probably give him a couple days and see how he is tomorrow.
19: Nationals heading to the West Coast. They begin a series with the Dodgers beginning tomorrow. College football preview week continuing up on the sports page, WTOP.com. Dave Preston today taking a look at the Patriot League. And also with Georgetown and Howard, not to mention all the previews from earlier in the week, including Maryland Navy and Virginia Tech and James Madison as well. George Wallace, WTOP Sports.
16: All right. Thank you, George. Coming up after traffic and weather, Maryland's highest court has heard arguments. Now the fate of the controversial redistricting measure is in the judge's hands. It is 627.
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35: 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Let's get to Dave Dildine in the WTOP Traffic Center.
4: The top traffic incident we are tracking is a serious crash in Stafford County on I-95. Northbound, heavy and slow, leaving Falmouth past Centerport Parkway. The truck flipped over underneath Route 630 and near exit 140. Northbound traffic on 95 gets by the investigation. Single file far to the left. Northbound on 95, bailout on U.S. Route 1. Audible makes traffic less of an annoyance and more of an opportunity for another chapter. Audible, stories that speak to you. New members can start listening with a 30-day free trial at audible.com. I'm Dave Dildine. Next traffic report in 10 minutes.
16: This afternoon, it'll stay hot and humid with scattered showers and thunderstorms possible. Some can be strong tonight. We're going to see a low in the upper 60s and the low 70s as cooler air starts to move in. Then tomorrow brings a mix of clouds and sunshine with highs in the low to mid 80s and much more lower humidity. 84 in Gaithersburg right now, 88 degrees in Arlington, and it's 87 degrees outside the WTOP studios. 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
16: And a good afternoon to you. I'm Mike Murillo.
35: I'm Sean Anderson. We have Mike Jakaitis as our producer.
16: We start with the legal battle over the attempt by Maryland Democrats to redraw the state's congressional map earlier than usual. Justices heard oral arguments earlier today about whether voters in November get a chance to weigh on
4: weigh in on constitutional amendment with that. Two lower court judges have agreed with Republicans that the measure should not appear on the ballot. Those judges said the General Assembly did not follow its own rules for placing the question before voters. Democrats say they're working to counter a Republican movement in other states to redraw maps in their favor. We could get a decision by the justices later today. Stay with WTOP for the latest.
35: To Capitol Hill now, the House just wrapped up its legislative work for the week, and a new congressional calendar announced today indicates lawmakers won't be in Washington much at all ahead of the midterm elections in November. WTOP's Mitchell Miller today on the Hill.
0: This announcement won't be heard very often from House Speaker Mike Johnson this fall.
5: The House will be in order.
0: Lawmakers are now off on another break through the end of next week. And GOP leaders have announced that a vote 2 weeks from today will be the final one in the House before the November 3rd elections. Meanwhile, there's plenty of politicking ahead of the midterms. The House's top Democrat, Hakeem Jeffries.
6: Life has gotten far too expensive in this country, and Republicans don't give a damn.
0: But Speaker Johnson credits Republicans with avoiding a government shutdown on a vote this week and still maintains his party.

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1: Billion-dollar deal and would lead to one of the largest utilities in the world. HashMe has asked for an extended review from the State Corporation Commission, which is deciding if the deal is in the public interest. Vicky Hugh lives in Ashburn.
2: The merger just means more power, more profit for them.
1: State Senator Russet Perry vowed that she would fight this merger at the SEC.
3: Loudoun Fauquier counties, we do not exist to be a pass-through state for corporate power grids.
1: Luke Luger, WTOP News.
4: Well, meantime, Virginia Governor Abigail Spanberger is celebrating Fairfax County's first ever office to affordable housing conversion. And WTOP Scott Gelman tells us it's part of a push to make sure people working there can afford to live there.
5: There are plenty of old offices that have been turned into apartments here in Fairfax County.
6: But this is the first time we've done a building that will ultimately end up with 100% affordable units.
5: These 80 new units will be home to people making 60% of the annual median income or less. Board of Supervisors Chairman Jeff McKay says this old building near the Mosaic District got left behind while others were redeveloped.
6: It was referred to as the Darth Vader building because it was all black glass on the outside, meant at the time to look like a very sleek office building.
5: Construction's not finished now, but by early next year, they're expecting people to start moving in. The goal is making it affordable for people to live closer to where they want to work. Virginia Governor Abigail Spanberger.
7: It's also in a place like Fairfax where we do have a lot of commercial buildings that are no longer in use. This is a fantastic example of the type of transformation that can occur.
5: In Falls Church, Scott Gelman, WTOP News.
8: It is 2:34. It's now the sixth day of jury deliberations in the Lindsey Clancy trial in Massachusetts. The Massachusetts jury has to decide whether Clancy intentionally killed her three children back in 2023 or whether she was having a mental health episode. Her defense says her actions were brought on by postpartum psychosis and she shouldn't be held criminally responsible. So far, the jury has told the judge they are unable to come to a consensus, but the judge has urged them to keep at it.
9: I'll be curious to see, absent any word of a verdict or whether an indication that they're still hung, whether the jury asks for any evidence or any readbacks of testimony or if they need the judge to clarify the law, because they haven't done that at all this week. There have been no notes from this jury save for the one last week asking to see the knife that Lindsey Clancy used to stab herself and the prescription pill bottles that she was given.
8: That is ABC's Aaron Katursky in Plymouth, Massachusetts. The jury is deciding on three different possibilities here if they come to a guilty verdict: first-degree murder, second-degree murder, or manslaughter.
4: The Trump administration is proposing a rule that would strip private schools and colleges of their tax-exempt status if they provide targeted help to students based on race. It's a significant escalation in the White House's campaign to wipe out diversity programs directed at Black, Hispanic, and other minority students. The administration claims they violate the Supreme Court decision that prohibited race-based admissions. The Treasury Department's proposal specifically says such benefits in admissions, scholarships, and facilities would be incompatible with the rules. Mike Gavin is the president and CEO of the Alliance for Higher Education. He calls the administration proposal, quote, its most blatant attack to keep working class Americans and people of color from accessing higher education and a better life.
8: Coming up after traffic and weather.
10: This retailer returning to a local mall. I'm John Wharton.
8: And then the death of a feminist icon, Gloria Steinem. We'll have more on her life and legacy. It's 2:36.
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1: At 2:38, traffic and weather here on WTOP. Back we go to Dave Dildine in the traffic center.
2: Well, Sean, getting heavier on DC 295 and the DC freeways. New York Avenue inbound between Montana Avenue and the Target in Ivy City. Workstone in the right lane. Outbound into Maryland, a little slow near Kenilworth Avenue. Good to go on 50, though, across the Bay Bridge. Laurel to College Park, I-95, southbound past 212. Car off the main line, response blocking the right lane. Yesterday was terrible on 95. Today, not nearly as bad. Just that single car crash in Beltsville. In Potomac, River Road, road damage. Eastbound, detoured at Falls Road. Westbound gets by without delay. 270s in good shape. Beltway Interloop, very slow. From McLean to Bethesda, Interloop near River Road. Work zone being cleared. Left lane reopening. In Stafford County, I-95, northbound jammed. Falmouth up to exit 140. The tractor-trailer overturned about 3 hours ago. Investigation ongoing. Northbound on 95 at Route 630. Only one left lane gets by. In Woodbridge, past Prince William Parkway, right side is blocked for road work. Inside the Beltway on 395, northbound delays to get by some cones near Seminary Road. That work zone takes the left travel lane. Some people just know there's a better way to do things, like bundling your home and auto insurance with Allstate. 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You're in good hands with Allstate. I'm Dave Dildine. Next traffic report in 10 minutes.
3: And now we go to 7 News senior meteorologist Steve Rudin.
4: A chance for showers and thunderstorms moving through the late afternoon and into the evening. Any storm that develops could pack a punch with gusty winds and heavy downpours, and we could even see some small hail. High temperatures sizzling for this time of year in the 90s with feels like temperatures at or above 100. Tomorrow we have a cold front that's going to bring us another line of storms, upper 80s to middle 90s, and it looks really nice for the long holiday weekend, upper 70s to mid 80s and not as humid. I'm 7 News senior meteorologist Steve Rudin in the Storm Alert Weather Center.
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3: 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We turn it over to John Wardock.
5: Hi there, Sean and Mike. Healthy 1% gains this hour for the major stock averages, fueled by tech stocks like Microsoft and NVIDIA. The Dow Jones Industrial Average is up 617 points. The S&P 500 advancing 87. The NASDAQ is up 415 points. That's a 1.5% rise for the NASDAQ. A retailer that used to sell clothing to surfers in California is coming back to the Westfield Montgomery Mall. Moco Show reports PacSun is returning to the mall after leaving back in 2023. This version of PacSun is focused on youth fashion, from footwear to clothing. And Amazon used to rely on UPS and the Postal Service to deliver packages. Now Amazon is on track to deliver 90% of its own packages. Business Insider says Amazon could hit that figure by the end of the decade. John Wardock, WTOP News.
1: All right, John, thanks. It's 2:41 here on WTOP. She was the most visible face and voice of the women's rights movements from the 1960s on. Feminist icon Gloria Steinem has died at the age of 92.
6: Steinem became a freelance writer after college, gaining notoriety for her expose on New York City's Playboy Club when she went undercover as a bunny in 1963, later helping create New York and Ms. magazines. She earned countless awards, including the Presidential Medal of Freedom in 2013.
7: Because of her work across America and around the world, more women are afforded the respect and opportunities that they deserve.
6: Steinem took it upon herself to help women achieve their dreams by co-founding the National Women's Political Caucus.
1: That's ABC's Rena Roy.
8: The National Park Service is spending another $2.7 million to tackle algae problems in the Lincoln Memorial Reflecting Pool. The company called American Ag Energy has been awarded the contract to repair and upgrade the pool's water treatment system. The move comes after ongoing complaints about dark green water and algae. The company's founder says engineers are already studying water quality and environmental conditions to determine the best long-term solution. Officials say the goal is to keep the landmark clear and free of algae year-round.
1: Will a security fence go up around Lafayette Park in front of the White House? The latest plan in President Trump's wide-ranging Washington makeover is set to be discussed by the National Capital Planning Commission today. That's the same panel that approved Trump's White House ballroom proposal. The commission will also review a proposed underground security screening center for White House visitors. It's the first time the group will take up either idea. Votes are not expected today. The administration says the fencing would be an improvement over the temporary bike rack-style barriers that are currently in place.
8: Coming up on WTOP, why relations between Germany and Russia are getting frostier. More news in 60 seconds.
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1: It's 2:44. I'm Sean Anderson.
8: And I'm Mike Murillo. Thanks for being with us to the war in Iran. Iran continues to target U.S. Gulf allies. Drones were fired at Bahrain and Kuwait earlier today. Bahrain knocked aside several Iranian attacks. Sirens sounded in Kuwait, where air defenses intercepted missiles and drones late yesterday. President Trump once again insisting that the war with Iran will end soon. However, WTOP national security correspondent J.J. Green tells us there's no political endgame in sight.
16: It's not clear that the U.S. is any closer to at least revealing that than they were when this war started. Iran is taking advantage of that and using the, I guess, indecisive nature of the way in which these strikes are taking place, the indiscriminate way in which it seems to be happening. The U.S. says it's retaliating, but there are those who say the U.S. doesn't need to retaliate because it's already proven that it's the clear dominant force in this war. But Iran is using every opportunity to try to poke the bear.
8: Now, back-and-forth attacks between the U.S. and Iran have accelerated this week after the U.S. hit Iranian rocket launchers on the island of the Strait of Hormuz, saying Iran was planning to use them to shoot mines into the waterway.
1: There's new tension between Moscow and European countries that are helping Ukraine stop the Russian invasion. Germany blames Russia for an attempted drone attack at the Leipzig airport. A drone loaded with explosives was found there last month. In response, Germany says it's closing the Russian consulate in Bonn and a Russian cultural center in Berlin. Russia is retaliating by closing German cultural centers in three cities, including Moscow. Now, Western officials have repeatedly accused Moscow of conducting a campaign of sabotage and disruption in their countries with the aim of undermining support for Ukraine and destabilizing European nations. Russian President Vladimir Putin claims any proof of that accusation has been, in his word, planted.
8: Tech giant Oracle is on the hot seat after pulling out of a House oversight hearing. Federal News Network's Jason Miller has more.
17: The House Veterans Affairs Committee plans to subpoena Oracle Chairman Larry Ellison and CEO Mike Sicilia to compel them to testify over the $16.9 billion increase of the Veterans Affairs Department's electronic health record systems contract. The motion to subpoena comes after Congressman Mark Tucano, ranking member of the committee, invited Oracle to testify on August 20th. The company initially accepted the invitation on August 26th, only to withdraw a day later, citing time constraints and the two-panel structure. Lawmakers from both sides of the aisle are seeking more answers about the extension from VA and Oracle. Jason Miller, Federal News Network.
1: Two Mercury-bound spacecraft are in the home stretch of their nearly decade-long voyage. The linked spacecraft, one European, the other Japanese, separated from their mothership today. If all goes well, they'll enter orbit around Mercury in November and split from each other in December to map and study the planet. the Beppe Colombo mission launched back in 2018. It's named for the Italian mathematician who took part in NASA's Mariner 10 mission to Mercury back in the 1970s.
8: Are you looking for a new way to beat traffic on I-66? I bet you are. A new Northern Virginia group is saying that slugging could be part of the solution. The I-66 Slugging Network is launching a 66-day challenge to encourage more carpooling between Northern Virginia and the D.C. Roslyn area. People who sign up can track their trips for a chance to win up to $1,000 in prizes. Organizers say, or they're reminding you, too, that vehicles with three or more people can use the I-66 express lanes toll-free. If you're not familiar with slugging, well, it's essentially carpooling where drivers and riders meet at a designated pickup spot and connect in real time. You can learn more at slugi66.com.
1: Top stories we're working on for you right now on WTOP.
8: There could be a decision soon by Maryland Supreme Court on the effort to redraw the state's congressional maps. The Democrats are appealing two lower court rulings to keep a vote on the amendment off the November ballot.
1: Weapons found at a Montgomery County high school, Magruder High, and it put the campus on lockdown for a time this morning.
8: Keep it here for full details on these stories in the minutes ahead.
1: We're brought to you by Virtualytics. Dashboards show what happened yesterday as the Mission AI company Virtualytics shows what's coming and what's at risk and where to focus first. Redefining readiness with Virtualytics. WTOP's traffic and weather with Dave Dildine in the traffic center.
2: In Stafford County, it's a long northbound backup on I-95. Northbound delays extend up to Route 630, the overpass for Courthouse Road, where the tractor trailer overturned hours ago, and the crash investigation continues. Only one left lane gets by there northbound on 95 around exit 140. Northbound in Woodbridge past Prince William Parkway, exit 158. The road work on the right wrapping up soon, but slow in the meantime. 395 northbound Seminary Road. Cones are out in the left lane there, too. Should be clearing soon. Maryland, I-95, southbound past 212 Beltsville. Crash on the right. Now mostly confined to the shoulder. Vehicle off the roadway. In Oxon Hill on 210, police stopped with one southbound near Palmer Road on the right side of 210. 50 between Bowie and the Bay Bridge. The coast is clear. Route 301 near Rosaryville Road, a work zone and a lane closed in both directions. 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Dave Dildine, next traffic report in about 10 minutes.
8: Now to 7 News senior meteorologist Steve Rudin.
4: Skies continue to brighten moving through the afternoon. Showers and thunderstorms will dot radar, and some of those storms could be on the stronger side, especially moving into the evening with gusty winds and heavy downpours and frequent thunder and lightning. High temperatures will be in the 90s today. Heat index values around 100 to 106. Shower and storm chances will ease around midnight tonight. Tomorrow we're tracking a cold front. Highs upper 80s to middle 90s with storms returning. Saturday and Sunday look nice. I'm 7 News senior meteorologist Steve Rudin in the Storm Alert Weather Center.
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1: It's 2:51.
8: Concerns about the deer population in Virginia. The Department of Wildlife Resources says it's gotten reliable reports on sporadic deer deaths consistent with what's known as hemorrhagic disease, or HD. HD is caused by a series of related viruses that causes fever. Outbreaks are often seen when clusters of otherwise healthy-looking deer are being found near water sources. The outbreaks are common in Virginia and other parts of southeastern U.S. The disease poses no threat to humans or domestic pets, but livestock could be affected.
1: Okay, we know that we're not quite in sweater weather yet, but apple picking season at one area orchard kicks off Saturday. However, the owners say thanks to last April's frost, the pickings are slim and your chance to pick the fruit won't last long. Here's WTOP's Kate Ryan.
20: Tyler Butler of Montgomery County's Butler's Orchard explains the deep freeze that hit the mid-Atlantic in April battered the apple crop, so there are fewer varieties to pick your own. But he says the Crimson Crisp will be ripe for the picking starting Saturday morning. However,
21: we don't expect it to go into Labor Day on the Monday. So it's kind of a first come, first serve for apple picking. But don't worry, we've got lots of apples in the farm market pre-picked for you.
20: And while that April freeze hammered regional farmers, Butler says the pumpkin crop looks promising and there will be plenty of apple cider donuts to indulge in throughout the fall. Kate Ryan, WTOP News.
8: It is 2:53. Want to get a Master of Business Administration degree in a hurry? Well, the University of Maryland is rolling out a new option for you. The Robert Smith Business School is launching a one-year full-time MBA program next summer. It'll go alongside the existing two-year MBA program. The school says it's designed for early career professionals looking to move up faster, build AI skills, and gain real-world leadership experience. Maryland says the new program also reflects a growing national trend toward accelerated MBA programs.
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22: Several brands did well, including Healthy Choice, Evol, Amy's, and Lean Cuisine. 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
23: Blue Zones did really well. They had 8 meals that they were offering, and they hit all our targets in terms of being lower in sodium, saturated fat, and higher in fiber.
22: And they consistently found that vegetarian grain and power bowls rated higher than traditional meat and potato entrees, which are often criticized for dry meat and high sodium levels. Alan Etter, WTOP News.
8: 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Here is George Wallace.
24: All right, Mike, talking tennis as the U.S. Open continuing round number two. And Naomi Osaka with a three-set win earlier today over Katerina Siniakova, 6-1 in the third set. Madison Keys fights off 5 match points in the third set against Anna Bonder and wins 7-6 in that third set tiebreaker, 10-5 in the tiebreaker. So she moves on in a pretty impressive performance. Coco Gauff will be in action later on tonight in Arthur Ashe Stadium. On the men's side, Taylor Fritz, no issues. First set with Mattia Bellucci, 6-love, now up 1-0 in that second set. Later on tonight, the top seed Alexander Zverev will take the court at Arthur Ashe Stadium, probably around 8:30. But as we know, at the U.S. Open, 8:30 could mean 10:30.
1: Yeah.
24: I mean, 11 could mean midnight, the way it goes. But yeah. He will be in action later on tonight. No Nats baseball this evening as they are heading to the West Coast to face the Dodgers. Beginning tomorrow after a 6-4 homestand, 9-0 loss last night. Now to keep an eye on K-Bear Ruiz, who was hit by a foul ball in the mask yesterday, had to leave the game. Blake Butera said they're going to take it easy with him. Good news, James Wood back in the lineup yesterday, got the first hit of the day for Washington against Atlanta, but they couldn't get any runs. But now they're heading to the West Coast. Orioles home tonight to the Red Sox at Camden Yards just after 7. In College Park, cornerback Dante Joyner Jr. is back with the Terrapins. He had been dismissed from the team in the offseason to run into a little bit of trouble, but Mike Locksley said the players came to him and said they'd like to give him a second chance and welcome him back on the team. So Mike Locksley allowing that to happen as Maryland gets set to face Hampton in the season opener. That's coming up on Saturday night in College Park. College football preview week continues up on the sports page with Georgetown, Howard, and the other Patriot League schools today. George Wallace, WTOP Sports.
1: All right, George, it's 2:57.
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8: Traffic and weather on WTOP. Over to Dave Dildine, the traffic center.
7: The top traffic incident we are monitoring is the serious truck crash in Stafford County on I-95. Northbound, heavy and slow, Falmouth toward exit 140. The truck overturned underneath 630. Right side is blocked. Only one left lane gets by the recovery and the investigation. Northbound on I-95. WTOP Traffic Center presented by Window Nation. 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I'm Dave Dildine. Next traffic report in 10 minutes.
1: Let's get that forecast now from Steve Rudin.
4: Keeping a close eye on the weather as we head through the afternoon and into the evening for a few stronger thunderstorms with gusty winds and heavy downpours. Not everyone will see wet weather, but should you find yourself under one of these storms, definitely be on the lookout. Hot temperatures continue, 92 to 97, with feels-like temperatures closer to 100. Shower and storm chances will settle down later on tonight. Tomorrow we're tracking a cold front, highs in the upper 80s to middle 90s with afternoon storms. Nice weather returns for the holiday weekend. I'm 7 News Senior Meteorologist Steve Rudin in the Storm Alert Weather Center.
8: 87 degrees in downtown D.C.
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8: Good afternoon. I'm Mike Murillo.
1: And I'm Sean Anderson. Coming up,
26: Maryland's battle over redistricting goes to the state Supreme Court in Annapolis. I'm John Doman.
8: Where do things stand on the golf course at East Potomac Park? After a hearing this afternoon, we'll have an update.
1: Montgomery County police say a student is under arrest after two weapons were found at Magruder High.
8: Prince George's County School says it's turning the corner on bus issues. The new findings suggest the problems may run much deeper.
27: From ABC News, I'm Chuck Sievertson. Answering questions about the Iran war and high gasoline prices in the past hour, Vice President Vance at the White House.
28: The reason gas prices are so high right now is because the Iranians are shooting at commercial shipping.
27: And Vance saying he makes no promises as to when the average price will again be $3.
28: Gas, frankly, could have been much, much higher were it not for our efforts.
27: The VP saying what's more important is preventing Iran from having a nuke weapon. Labor Day weekend travelers are facing the highest gasoline prices ever for this time of year. The national average is $4.14 a gallon, up 4 cents from last week, says the Energy Department. As far as where things stand with Iran, says Vice President Vance.
28: I wouldn't call it a war. Right now, there is no active shooting. I recognize there have been places where this has flared up. Major combat operations, again, major combat operations lasted for about 6 weeks.
27: The number of U.S. troops wounded in the Iran war has increased to 767, according to an update on the Pentagon's casualty database made within the last 24 hours. 18 American service members have been killed in the war. The Pentagon is extending deployments of U.S. service members in the Mideast, including that of the 82nd Airborne based at Fort Bragg, North Carolina. That from three sources familiar and an internal document reviewed by ABC News. Possible contempt action by the House Oversight Committee coming in the Jeffrey Epstein investigation. The private equity billionaire Leon Black failed to show up to testify. He was friends with Epstein, is accused of bankrolling the convicted sex offender after he was sentenced to prison in 2008. Black has denied all wrongdoing and today filed suit against the committee and its chair, James Comer, who says this was totally unexpected.
29: We're going to huddle up as a committee and talk about next steps with respect to Mr. Black, and we'll go from there.
27: You're listening to ABC News.
8: 3:02 on a Thursday, September the 3rd, 2026. Right now, 87 degrees, going up to the upper 90s. We could see some severe weather this afternoon. And a good afternoon to you. I'm Mike Murillo.
1: And I'm Sean Anderson. Top story this hour on WTOP. A federal judge has held a hearing this afternoon over the controversial renovation of historic East Potomac Golf Course. WTOP's Kyle Cooper was in the courtroom. He joins us live to explain what happened. Kyle.
2: Yeah, hey Sean, a pretty short hearing there. It was the hearing really focused on two things, trees and notice. It was revealed in the court hearing. The government says they've now chopped down about 150 trees, actually exactly 150 trees on or around East Potomac Golf Course. Now, they say that 73 of those trees were hazardous, dead, or dying, and that 77 were invasive. Now, there wasn't any specific talk of any of them actually being cherry trees. There's been speculation that some cherry trees were chopped down. But the plaintiffs didn't have any information about saying they specifically knew that there were cherry trees chopped down. And the government didn't talk about any of those trees being cherry trees either. What was kind of ironic, Mike and Sean, was that at the very opening of this hearing today, the very first thing that was said, Judge Anna Reyes said this quote. She said, on the 250th anniversary of the founding of our nation, here we are yet again talking about a president chopping down cherry trees. Now, she said that kind of tongue in cheek. Then they went into this hearing about the trees. Then it moved on to this idea of notice. The hearing really focused a lot on that. The plaintiffs in this case, they want notice that something more substantial might happen. But the judge is like, well, I can't make them tell you that they're not going to follow the law. And the government said that they're planning to follow the law, that they're going through the process, that they're seeking all these different approvals from the National Capital Planning Commission, the National Historic Preservation Unit, the Fine Arts Commission, the National Environmental Policy Review. They're going through all these things, and they will publish notice when those things happen. So the way this left today was that those things were said. The government is trying to get this case dismissed. The plaintiffs say they plan to amend their motion a little bit to try to keep it alive. And the judge is going to make some kind of decision on this sometime later this month. Reporting live outside U.S. District Court, Kyle Cooper, WTOP News.
8: Thank you, Kyle. Last month, Maryland lawmakers voted for a referendum that would let voters decide on a constitutional change that would legalize partisan redistricting in the state. This morning, two challenges to the way Democrats went about doing that were heard by the state Supreme Court. More now from WTOP's John Doman, who was in Annapolis.
26: The panel of seven justices dug deep on constitutional powers and conducted spirited back and forths with lawyers from both sides. Frederick County Democrat Chris Fair left the courthouse thinking the court was focused on the right questions.
10: Are we going to disenfranchise Maryland state voters from being able to go to the ballot box and decide what their constitution looks like?
26: A group of Republican lawmakers say the whole process getting there was illegal. This is St. Mary's County Delegate Matt Morgan.
11: They missed their own laws. And they had the opportunity to do this, and they tried to use some legal jumbo to exempt themselves from the current laws. And it's not right.
26: A separate challenge dealt with the wording of the referendum and whether it was too confusing. A decision is expected within a matter of hours. In Annapolis, John Dome in WTOP News.
1: A 15-year-old student is facing charges after two separate weapons incidents were discovered this morning at Magruder High School. Montgomery County police investigators say school security was initially looking into reports of a student with a gun. And that's when they found another student carrying a knife. The knife was confiscated. The student is being disciplined through the school system. Police say the 15-year-old, who was believed to have the gun, assaulted a school administrator and a security officer during the investigation. Officers recovered a BB gun belonging to the student. He's now charged with assault along with other charges. He's been detained by juvenile authorities.
8: You know, if you took River Road this morning, you may have seen this whole scene, a sinkhole causing problems along River Road, that is near Councilman Road and the Potomac Place Shopping Center. The road's been closed in that area, the eastbound side, because of the sinkhole. NBC4 reporter Megan McGrath has been on the scene and tells us a pipe under the roadway burst, causing the water to erode the ground beneath the asphalt. She says the sinkhole is small but still causing problems.
12: A lot of people come from Potomac, use River to hop on the Beltway. You're not going to be able to do that. That shopping center, you cannot use that parking lot as a workaround. We've been watching people all morning long thinking that they're going to kind of cheat the system here, go through the parking lot and come out the other end. That is where the hole is. So that exit is blocked. Folks who go in are just going to have to turn around and go right back out the other end of the shopping center.
8: Of course, it's taking a bit of time as they fix that pipe because that's what they need to do to fix the roadway.
1: Coming up in Money News here on WTOP.
13: 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I'm John Wardle.
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8: Traffic and weather on WTOP. Over to Dave in the traffic center.
7: Okay, around the Beltway in Maryland and Virginia, all the congestion is relatively normal on 495. No major incidents. No major incidents on the Beltway or on the close-in interstate freeways. Near Beltsville, the crash on 95. Southbound south of 212 is on the right shoulder. Out of the way, delays have eased. Bay Bridge is fine. 210 southbound at Palmer Road. Police were on your right. Might be in the turn lane by now. Not having as big of an impact, but still slow. In Potomac, the River Road repairs, keeping the eastbound detour in place at Falls Road. Westbound getting by without much delay. In Virginia, the big trouble spot is coming out of Fredericksburg on I-95 northbound. Major delays from Route 17 up to 630. Tractor trailer overturned late this morning there. The truck recovery and the investigation into the outcome blocking the right lanes. Only one left lane getting by northbound on 95 at exit 140. In Woodbridge and near Landmark on 395. Work zones on 95 and 395 still causing slowdowns, but those should be in the process of clearing if they haven't been cleared already. 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I'm Dave Dildine. Next traffic report in 10 minutes.
1: Let's go to 7 News senior meteorologist Steve Rudin.
4: Skies will continue to grow brighter moving through the afternoon. The more sunshine we see, the better chance for stronger thunderstorms later in the day and into the evening. Not everyone will see strong to severe storms, but any that do develop may pack a bit of a punch with gusty winds and pockets of moderate to heavy rainfall, along with a lot of lightning, so be on the lookout. High temperatures today, 92 to 97 degrees. Heat index values closer to 100 for most. Now, as we head through the evening and overnight, showers and storms will diminish. Temperatures will drop into the 70s by early tomorrow morning. Tomorrow, mix of sun and clouds. We're tracking a cold front. That cold front will bring our temperatures down for the upcoming weekend, but ahead of it, we're still in the upper 80s to middle 90s with heat index values around 100 degrees. Saturday and Sunday look absolutely beautiful, partly to mostly sunny skies. Temperatures anywhere from the upper 70s to middle 80s, and Labor Day around 80 to 85 degrees. We'll see hotter temperatures later next week. I'm 7 News senior meteorologist Steve Rudin in the Storm Alert Weather Center.
8: And right now on the radar, we're looking good when it comes to the rain department. We have 88 degrees Tysons, 87 degrees Waldorf, and 89 degrees La Femme Plaza. 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
13: A key mortgage rate continues to creep towards 7%. Freddie Mac says the typical 30-year fixed-rate mortgage has hit 6.71%. Local realtor Corey Burr at TTR Sotheby's says higher mortgage rates are hurting one group in particular.
18: This is putting a lot of pressure on the real estate market, particularly for those who are most susceptible to the changes in the interest rates. And that is first-time buyers and first-time move-up buyers.
13: The 30-year fixed-rate mortgage is now at its highest level in 13 months. 1% gains across the board for the major stock averages. The Dow Jones Industrial Average is up 612 points. The S&P 500 is advancing 84, and the NASDAQ is leading the charge higher. It's up 1.5% right now. The NASDAQ is up some 393 points, thanks in large part to Microsoft and NVIDIA news. John Werdock, WTOP News.
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8: Coming up on WTOP, Prince George's County School says it's turning the corner on bus issues, but new findings suggest the problem may run much deeper. We're going to talk about it with the Banner's Ashley Clark just ahead. It's 312.
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1: 3:15. I'm Sean Anderson.
8: And I'm Mike Murillo. Thanks for being with us.
1: Prince George's County Schools says it has cleared a backlog that left thousands of students without school bus assignments at the start of the school year. However, many families say transportation headaches are far from over. Some students have been facing hours-long rides and ongoing confusion about routes. And now, some new records along with a state audit suggest the problems go beyond staffing shortages and software glitches. They point to some deeper issues inside the school's transportation department.
8: Now joining us live to talk about it's Ashley Clark, a reporter covering Prince George's County for the Banner. Ashley, thank you for being here. Let's just get started with that state audit. What did that find?
25: Yes, it was a state audit from March of 2025, and it found that PGCPS was bypassed a competitive bidding process for their school bus cameras, and that they were also not using their automated routing software to conduct routine, like system-wide route analysis to make sure that their buses were being used at capacity.
1: Can you separate for us how much of these issues
18: with at some point that's going to settle down?
1: Prince George's County bus transportation can be blamed on the new routing software that we've talked so much about, and how much is it maybe tied to the broader management and staffing problems?
25: Yeah, absolutely. So I spoke to some bus routers this week who shared that they voiced that this new system that they're using wasn't going to work, and that they also had pointed out some issues from past systems that they were using as well, and that they are short-staffed within the routing department, but also they're short-staffed when it comes to bus drivers as well. So they say that the issues go far beyond just the software that they're using, that they don't have the capacity to be able to route students to and from school in a timely manner.
8: You know, your reporting also uncovered allegations of a hostile workplace and internal dysfunction there. How did employees describe the culture inside the transportation department when you talked to them?
25: Yes, absolutely. So there was an investigation that was conducted that was concluded earlier this year from past allegations of sex discrimination and harassment and bullying. And the workers involved who I spoke to said that they had voiced those concerns directly to the transportation director, who's no longer with the department, Director Baldwin, in that they felt like they just weren't being heard and they had to bring it up to higher folks, including Dr. Coleman, for it to be taken seriously. And so they described the morale overall in the workplace just low, and they felt like they weren't being heard for far too long.
1: We knew that there was a town hall last night that parents got to take part in and talked with Sean Joseph, the school superintendent. Is the superintendent indicating that the problems are more or less behind them, or are there still some issues ahead to be dealt with?
25: There's certainly still some issues to be dealt with. Over the past weekend, the routers who are in charge of creating and assigning routes to students worked 12-hour shifts, some of them, and they still say that they are getting new students who are coming online, that bus routes are changing from day to day. And so they still don't feel like they're beyond that storm.
8: All right. Well, Ashley, thank you so much for taking the time to talk to us about this.
25: Thank you.
8: All right, that is Ashley Clark. She covers Prince George's County for The Banner.
1: Quick look at the top stories we're working on for you at WTOP.
8: Maryland's highest court has heard arguments over redistricting efforts in the state.
1: And we'll get a live preview of Labor Day travel with ABC News Transportation's reporter coming up at 3:45.
8: Keep it here for full details on these stories in the minutes ahead.
1: WTOP's traffic and weather. We've got Dave Dildine in the traffic center.
7: From Fredericksburg into Stafford County, the northbound struggle on I-95. Stop and go toward exit 140, Courthouse Road, tracked trailer crash and investigation. But Virginia State Police and authorities have just given you the center lane back. So northbound drivers now have two left lanes to work with in getting by that serious crash. Underneath 630 Courthouse Road, bailout congestion over on Route 1 regardless. 395 northbound near Seminary Road. Work zone had the left lane blocked. Not quite clear yet. Southbound, a mishap in the Springfield interchange. Quickly moved out of the way. Still slow there. And also downstream from Lorton across the Occoquan on 95. 66, uneventfully slow in stretches. Volume delays in the Beltway. No more, no less. Over in Maryland, 270. Reasonable northbound slowdowns rolling through Montgomery County. 50 is in decent shape between Bowie and the Chesapeake Bay Bridge. In Potomac, River Road eastbound still gets the detour at Falls Road for emergency road work. Westbound getting by with one lane but minimal impact. 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Dave Dildine, next traffic report in 10 minutes.
8: Now to 7 News senior meteorologist Steve Rudin.
4: Keeping a watchful eye to the sky as we head into the late afternoon and evening. The more sunshine that we see during the afternoon, the better the chance for some stronger or even some severe thunderstorms later in the day. Any storm that does develop may bring us some gusty winds along with pockets of moderate to heavy rainfall and hail and a lot of thunder and lightning. Daytime high temperatures sizzling for this time of year well into the 90s with heat index values at or above 100 degrees. Shower and storm chances will ease around midnight tonight. Temperatures fall to the 70s by early tomorrow morning. Tomorrow another active weather day, but this time we're tracking a cold front. This cold front is going to bring us another chance for showers and storms. Highs ahead of the front in the upper 80s to middle 90s, but great news for the long holiday weekend. Saturday and Sunday will be dry, upper 70s to middle 80s, and looking ahead to Labor Day, partly sunny, daytime high around 80 to 85 degrees. I'm 7 News Senior Meteorologist Steve Rudin in the Storm Alert Weather Center.
1: Mix of clouds and sun. We don't see anything on our radar right now as far as storm activity is concerned. Temperatures creeping up there. We're at 89 in Annandale. It's 86 in Germantown. 88 DuPont Circle, brought to you by Lund the Plumber Heating and Air. 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
1: 323.
8: We've been telling you about the impact data centers and increased demand is having on the power grid and local neighborhoods and even your utility bill. Well, now the Northern Virginia school system says it had hundreds of outages since last year, in part because of the need for all of the extra power.
11: Now, in a statement, Fairfax County Schools tell us that since July 1st of last year, 2025, they have managed more than 1,400 power outages, and that some of those, they say, may be related to broader changes affecting the power grid. They also tell us that they value their partnership with Dominion Energy. But here is a clip of Superintendent Michelle Reed with NBC4 describing the tangible impact all of this is having on students and schools in Fairfax County.
12: We've had to move programs, cancel programs. It really has been a bit of a challenge.
11: And that's just talking about the start of the school year where this continued. We're only in the second week of school in Fairfax County.
8: WTOP Scott Gelman, nearby Prince William and Loudoun County schools, say they haven't experienced similar challenges.
1: Well, apple season is here, but don't blink. Here's why the pick-your-own apple season may not last past the Labor Day weekend at one local orchard, and what other growers say you can expect this fall. Here's WTOP's Kate Ryan.
2: The pick-your-own apple situation is a good news, bad news story, explains Tyler Butler of Butler's Orchard in Montgomery County.
26: This weekend, we've got Crimson Crisp apples. We have a good crop of Crimson Crisp. They're the only ones that survived in April.
2: That's when a catastrophic cold snap wiped out whole apple, peach, and some berry crops at farms and orchards across the Mid-Atlantic. But he says there will still be a large variety of pre-picked apples supplied by other regional growers who are less affected. It's something many orchards are doing this fall.
26: So we will have a great selection of apples pre-picked local in the farm market this fall, all fall long.
2: Kate Ryan, WTOP News.
8: Sports on WTOP brought to you by Amentum, delivering advanced solutions for space and defense. You hear that, George? And you get out with the kids, get those apples picked.
27: Get them picked. I love going up there to pick apples.
8: It is always fun.
27: It's good, right?
8: It's great, but I was out there earlier this year, and he was showing me the trees, just not what you expect, and that was because of that frost. Yeah. So it's too bad.
27: Yeah. All right.
8: Well, what's happening in sports?
27: If I get anything, I'll let you know.
8: Okay.
27: U.S. Open update for you. Round two continuing on the women's side. Madison Keys, good story today, fights off 5 match points and comes back to get a win earlier today as she advances in 3 sets over Anna Bonder, 7-6 in the third, 10-5 in that tiebreaker. Naomi Osaka, 3-set winner as well, 6-1 in the third over Katerina Siniakova. Iga Swiatek, straight set winner today. Tonight, Coco Gauff will be in action against Paula Badosa. It's just after 7, Arthur Ashe Stadium. On the men's side, Taylor Fritz in action right now as we speak. Took the first set, no problems, from Mattia Bellucci, 6-love, and then second one, 6-1. They're on serve in the third set. Tonight, we will see the top seed Alexander Zverev on center court. You know all this talk these last couple weeks about the pro players going back to college,
8: mm-hmm,
27: right?
8: Mm-hmm,
27: and right. All these conference is now passing rules that that cannot happen.
1: Right.
27: Well, LSU, because it's LSU, has kind of disobeyed everybody, right? Well, right. Just now, within the last hour, the SEC is suing LSU in U.S. District Court in Alabama, alleging the university is violating the league's First Amendment right by ignoring the rules that prohibit signing and playing former NFL players.
1: Hmm.
27: This is getting fun now, isn't it?
1: Yeah.
27: Conference suing the school. You know, what does Lane Kiffin think about all this?
1: This should be fun.
27: It should be fun, yeah. So that is the conference. This is never going to go away, but that is the latest from the SEC. George Wallace, WTLB Sports.
1: All right, George, thanks. It's 3:27.
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8: Traffic and weather on WTOP to Dave in the traffic center.
14: Mike, the top traffic incidents we're eyeing out this hour in Virginia. The major truck crash on I-95 northbound under Route 630, Stafford Courthouse, right lane blocked. A new car crash on I-66 eastbound near 123, same spot, different day, usually on the left side there. And the stubborn work zone on 395 northbound near Seminary Road, yet to fully clear from the left travel lane. 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Dave Dildine, next traffic report in 10 minutes.
1: The WTOP forecast, we do have the possibility of some storms here this afternoon as it will continue to be hot and humid. We will get into the 90s and we may see a heat index approaching 100. We'll drop down to the 70s tonight and tomorrow. We've got a chance of rain and storms once again with a high of 94. Right now we're at 89 in the nation's capital.
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1: Good afternoon. I'm Sean Anderson.
8: And I'm Mike Murillo. Mike Dukaitis is our producer.
1: And our top story here on WTOP, it's the legal battle in Maryland over congressional redistricting. It's in the hands of Maryland Supreme Court. Justices on the state's highest court have heard oral arguments today about whether voters in November should have the chance to approve or reject a constitutional amendment that would allow lawmakers to redraw the state's congressional map earlier than usual. Two lower court judges in separate counties ruled the measure should not appear on the ballot. Those judges said the Democratic-led General Assembly did not follow its own process for placing the question before voters. Democrats appealed. Today is also the day the State Board of Elections is scheduled to begin printing ballots. Democrats say they're working to counter a Republican movement in other states to redraw maps in their favor. A decision could come this afternoon. Stay with WTOP for the latest.
8: All right, now to Capitol Hill. The House returned this week for a four-day session on how lawmakers are leaving town. Another break next week. They're focused on the midterm elections. A new congressional calendar will keep them out of Washington for a good deal this fall. WTOP's Mitchell Miller has Today on the Hill.
15: We're going to keep demonstrating to the American people every day that their priorities are our priorities.
16: House Speaker Mike Johnson, who credits Republicans for averting a government shutdown and who also got a GOP resolution passed that condemns socialism with the help of a pair of Democrats. That upset the Democratic leadership ahead of the midterms. But House Minority Leader Hakeem Jeffries stopped short today of announcing any punishment.
17: The caucus is engaging in a family discussion about how we all move forward together.
16: With an eye to the midterms, GOP leaders announced that the House's last vote this month will be September 17th. That opens up 6 weeks of campaigning before the November 3rd election. On Capitol Hill, Mitchell Miller, WTOP News.
1: Well, now to the U.S. war against Iran. For more than 6 months, the U.S. has been locked in a conflict that has yet to be clearly defined by the White House. And despite the fact that the U.S. started

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1: Air defenses, radar, communications, and maritime capabilities. Iran has retaliated with missiles and drones, targeting U.S.-linked positions in neighboring countries. Reporting live, J.J. Green, back to you, Sean and Mike.
2: All right, J.J., well, you know, one question here, too. Do we have a better idea of maybe what the end game is when it comes to when you might see a drawdown in what we're doing in Iran?
1: No, we don't. That is the key thing that people have been asking and wondering about for the entire 5 months and 30 days or so since the war began, what the end game was, and we still don't know at this point.
3: Right. JJ, thanks.
1: You're welcome.
3: WTOP National Security Correspondent JJ Green. 334, Virginia's lieutenant governor is traveling across the Commonwealth this month to hear from citizens about the proposed merger between Dominion Energy and the Florida-based power company NextEra. Her first stop, Loudoun County. WTOP's Luke Lukert has the story.
4: Lieutenant Governor Ghazala Hashmin and other elected leaders heard from a crowd Wednesday night at the Dreamscapes Performing Arts Center about the proposed $67 billion merger between Dominion and NextEra. Speaking at a press conference before the listening session,
5: we have to think about the public benefit, if there is any, with this decision.
4: Ashburn residents like Vicky Hugh claims this will not lower costs for her and her neighbors and fears more large transmission lines that serve data centers will eat up space in Northern Virginia.
6: Already our energy bill has doubled in the last 6 years. And the Dominion want to build these monster lines next to the school or through the community.
4: The lieutenant governor will make four more stops across the Commonwealth this month. Luke Luger, WTOP News.
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7: Bad news if you want to get one of those Walmart chicken purses. I'm John Werdock.
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8: a 15-year-old Magruder High School student faces weapons and assault charges. I'm Kate Ryan.
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15: 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We'll play the voice of someone you've heard in the news this week on WTOP. 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That's the Mystery Newsmaker, this weekend only, from Washington's top news, WTOP.
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16: Near Oakton, Virginia on I-66, our daily eastbound crash. Four or five cars initially colliding in the left lane. As usual, one by one, though, getting moved onto the right shoulder. Last couple just rolled across the lanes. And in the breakdown lane, medical checkup not needed. Insurance exchanging. And eastbound on 66, all lanes are open. You're

0: on 23 until the next one happens there. Westbound slowdowns are normal for afternoon time in Tyson's outer loop near 123. A few people just rolled onto the right shoulder. Lots of volume on the beltway near the big bridges, but no major sustained incidents reported. 395 northbound around Seminary Road. The work zone was late to clear from the left lane. Still slow coming north of Landmark on 395. Southbound, tolerable congestion down to Springfield. 95 building in Lorton, but major delays northbound in Stafford County from Route 17 up to the scene of the late morning truck crash. Now in the congestion near Centerport Parkway, a secondary crash, but that truck crash where the tractor trailer flipped over was in the shadow of the 630 overpass, and it's still blocking the right lane, the truck recovery, but two left lanes are getting by at that point, albeit slowly, northbound on 95 with the secondary crash in the backup. More bailout taking to Route 1 near and north of Centerport Parkway. Over in Maryland, uneventfully slow on the Beltway, 270, 95, and the Baltimore-Washington Parkway. 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Dave Dildine, next traffic report in 10 minutes.
1: 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Here is 7 News senior meteorologist Steve Rudin.
2: A mix of sun and clouds moving through the afternoon with showers and a few thunderstorms popping on radar. Any storm that does develop may contain gusty winds and heavy downpours. That trend will continue into the evening and overnight. Tomorrow, tracking a cold front that brings us comfortable temperatures for the long holiday weekend. I'm 7 News senior meteorologist Steve Rudin in the Storm Alert Weather Center.
3: Okay, it's 86 in Columbia, 89 in Alexandria. We have 90 degrees Penn Quarter downtown.
1: Money news here on WTOP. 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
4: Sean and Mike, another restaurant is closing in Chevy Chase. Junction Bistro closed last week. Now the Hunter's Hound has decided to shutter, with today being its last day. 1% gains for the major stock averages as we wait for the closing bell in about 20 minutes. The Dow Jones Industrial Average is gaining 632 points. The S&P 500 is up 81, and the NASDAQ is up 389 points. Those purses that featured a rotisserie chicken at Walmart proved very popular. It took just 2 days for Walmart to sell out. The retail giant has a message on its website, though. The chicken purse is officially sold out. We're keeping the oven warm, though. A restock is coming soon. I know, Sean and Mike, you tried to get one of those purses,
1: right? I did. You know, I've always wanted one, but oh well, next time.
4: What a story. It's like gone in 2 days. You know, it's like, holy smokes. John Wardock, WTOP News.
3: All right. Thanks so much, John. It's 3:41 now here on WTOP 2. Montgomery County, two separate reports of students with weapons on school property, one with a knife, one with a BB gun, and they end with charges of assault, along with the recovery of the weapons. Let's go to WTOP's Kate Ryan.
5: Montgomery County Police and officers with the County Sheriff's Office were called to Magruder High School this morning to check out reports of students with weapons. During the investigation, school security discovered a student with a knife, which was recovered, and that student faces school discipline. In a separate case, a 15-year-old was then identified as possessing a BB gun. The police say that student assaulted an administrator and school security staff member. The BB gun was recovered. The 15-year-old faces assault charges and possession of a dangerous weapon on school property. In 2022, a student was shot and seriously wounded inside a boys' bathroom at Magruder. Kate Ryan, WTOP News.
1: She was the most visible face and voice of the women's rights movement in the 1960s on. Feminist icon Gloria Steinem has died at the age of 92.
6: Steinem became a freelance writer after college, gaining notoriety for her expose on New York City's Playboy Club when she went undercover as a bunny in 1963, later helping create New York and Ms. magazines. She earned countless awards, including the Presidential Medal of Freedom in 2013.
7: Because of her work across America and around the world, More women are afforded the respect and opportunities that they deserve.
6: Steinem took it upon herself to help women achieve their dreams by co-founding the National Women's Political Caucus.
1: That is ABC's Rena Roy.
3: Coming up here on WTOP, okay, here we go. We're starting the Labor Day travel rush. Millions expected to hit the roads or the skies this holiday. We'll talk about what you need to know with ABC News transportation reporter Aisha Ali. It's 3:43.
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1: Good to have you with us. I'm Mike Murillo.
3: And I'm Sean Anderson.
1: It is the holiday weekend. It's almost here. Labor Day travel rush is on. That means millions of Americans are expected to hit the roads, airports, and rail stations over the long holiday weekend with busy travel days already underway. Gas prices, though, climbing higher than last year, too. So add that into your travels. So what can we expect?
3: Well, ABC News transportation reporter Aisha Ali joins us live with the latest. Thanks for being here. We appreciate it.
15: Of course. Thank you for having me. Like you mentioned, it's going to be busy for travel. It's expected to be busy for both the skies and the roads. So if you are traveling, expect a lot of company as a lot of people are heading out for the holiday weekend. The travel rush starts officially from today. After work, a lot of people are going to be heading out. So, you know, if you're taking a road trip, the travel rush begins after work. If you are heading out tomorrow, because that's also expected to be another busy day as people start heading out a lot more after work and, you know, during the day for the holiday weekend. So make sure you are managing enough time. If you are taking a flight, so heading to the airport early, packing in advance so that, you know, you can skip those long lines, early morning flights, getting there early, budgeting that time, always helpful. If you are taking a road trip, it is expected to be busy in the afternoon and onwards. So try to leave earlier in the day. Leaving before 12 p.m. is the best time because there will be less traffic. Do beat that early morning traffic rush hours when people are heading out for offices, though, so leave after that. And also heading back from home after the holidays, Monday is expected to be the busiest for both air travel and skies again. So make sure you plan accordingly, especially with these high gas prices. Like you mentioned, you don't want to be stuck in traffic and burning that gas.
3: How busy is this Labor Day travel period going to be compared to what we've seen in recent years?
15: So airlines are expecting this to be a record one. They are saying that it's going to be busy. Like American Airlines said, they are expecting about 300,000 more people to travel this year compared to like last year. American Airlines says, you know, every 14 seconds, there's going to be like a flight going on in the air. So right now, as we're talking right now during this holiday travel period, count 14 and there's an American flight in the air. So they are expecting it to be busy, especially with their hubs. And, you know, people are heading out to more popular destinations like New York and Seattle. So those places are expected to be busy and packed.
1: You know, when it comes to whether you're driving or whether you're flying, you know, what are some of the tips you have for people when it comes to, you know, getting to where you need to go?
15: So, yeah, with these high gas prices, you know, using websites like Gas Buddy to see which gas stations as you are planning your road trip on the way are going to be like cheaper for you to stop for gas. planning, again, budgeting that time so you are not stuck in traffic. That always helps. If you still are looking to book a trip and taking a flight and you haven't booked, right now would be a great time to use those miles that you might have collected, because the flights are going to be more expensive. And you don't have to go out of your city or take a big road trip to have and make the most of the long weekend. A lot of people are taking road trips or like going to their national parks, you know, making the most of the outdoors. So having like a barbecue or just going to a park or just enjoying a hike at your near park could also be a good way to celebrate this holiday weekend.
3: Aisha, thanks so much. We appreciate it.
15: Thanks for having me.
3: Mm-hmm. ABC News transportation reporter Aisha Ali.
1: Now, look at the top stories we're working on for you this afternoon at WTOP.
3: A legal battle over congressional redistricting in Maryland is playing out before the state's highest court today.
1: Also, there's a court hearing on the Potomac Golf Course and the renovations taking place there.
3: Keep it here for full details in the minutes ahead.
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0: Traffic and weather on WTOP to Dave in the traffic center. From the Chain Bridge into Maryland, outbound traffic on the Claire Barton Parkway worse than usual, and it's not because of Labor Day travel. Police are dealing with something or someone in the Glen Echo turnaround near that Ghost Bridge below the Irish Inn, and they were seen stopped in the lane that goes uphill toward MacArthur Boulevard. But that's slowing traffic, continuing outbound on the Clara Barton Parkway through that jumble of ramps. Meanwhile, on the Beltway in Oxon Hill, it's a new crash on the outer loop in the local lanes under 210. Fire rescue sent. That's going to worsen traffic coming out of Alexandria across the Wilson Bridge, especially in those local lanes. On the north half of the Beltway and north of it, volume delays in Tyson's on the outer loop after the Dulles Toll Road and near 123. Had a pair of vehicles stopped in the left lane. They might be drifting out of the way right now if they're drivable. 66 eastbound near 123. All the cars that collided did successfully move themselves over onto the right shoulder. The eastbound lanes are open, still bunched up near 50. Westbound, normal slowdowns getting out to Centerville and Manassas. Major delays for northbound drivers in Stafford County. I-95 had a big vehicle stopped along the right near Centerport Parkway in the backup that extends towards Centerport Parkway and eventually Route 630, where the tractor trailer flipped over about 4 hours ago. The recovery ongoing. Right side stays blocked. Two left lanes getting by northbound on 95. Bailout conditions over on U.S. Route 1. 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Dave Dildine, next traffic report in 10 minutes.
3: Let's go to 7 News senior meteorologist Steve Rudin. Steve, you're talking about the possibility of some strong weather this afternoon. Where do things stand?
16: Well, right now, it's very, very quiet. So that's the good news. However, later tonight, we're talking probably 9, 10, 11 o'clock, even midnight and beyond, a chance for some stronger thunderstorms to roll through the area from west to east. So definitely stay alert for that. But if you have dinner plans right now for the next hour, couple of hours, I think you're going to be just fine. Other than it's really hot and sticky out there now that the sun is out. Temperature-wise, we're going to stay in the upper 80s to lower 90s. And then as we move into the day tomorrow, we're tracking a cold front. And that cold front is definitely going to bring us relief from the heat and humidity. Highs tomorrow ahead of the front will be in the upper 80s to middle 90s. The front will bring in showers and storms, and behind it, it's going to be really nice Saturday, Sunday, and Labor Day. At this hour, it's 90 in South Riding. It's 91 degrees in Alexandria and 88 degrees in Greenbelt.
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1: It is 3:52.
3: And this just into the WTOP newsroom. The Trump administration has announced it will start, or at least it's planning to start, excavation work on that 250-foot tall memorial arch in D.C. They'll do it in the next 2 weeks. This planned memorial arch will stand between the Lincoln Memorial and Arlington National Cemetery. Critics say the project would disrupt the historic sight lines here in Washington. Interior Secretary Doug Burgum writes on X that the arch will, quote, be one of the great pieces of American architecture. The project is already facing a legal challenge. More as we go through the day here on WTOP.
1: The Nationals had a wave of young players stand out this week to help them make their longest homestead of the season a winning one. And in today's DC Sports Filtered, Rob Woodfork says the wins aren't the story, the names are.
17: Sometimes the most encouraging thing about a baseball team isn't the score or where it sits in the standings. It's finding in real time the compelling story, the reasons to watch. And that's exactly where the Nationals are. Let's be real. The Nats are a bad week away from last place, and Wednesday's loss to the Braves put them 7.5 games out of a wild card berth with 20 games left in the season. Washington isn't sneaking into October, so these final games have one job, and it's been done well this week. Monday, Daylen Lyle was named National League Player of the Week and celebrated with 2 home runs and 4 RBI. Double your pleasure Tuesday with 2 terrific Major League debuts. Yoandy Morales went a triple short of the cycle, homering for his first big league hit, and Jared Simpson earned the curly W after 3 perfect innings out of the bullpen. I'm not saying the Nationals are back. Atlanta reminded us they're not. But the whole point of a season like this is to find out if the next wave of young talent is real. This week, the signs were good. So remember the names Morales, Simpson, and Lyle. Their strong auditions for next April were the only box a lost season had left to check. I'm Rob Woodfork, and that's DC Sports Filtered.
3: 3:54. Okay. If Thin Mints are your weakness,
1: yes,
3: and they are mine, M&M's now has a new candy with you in mind. The company is rolling out mint crunchy cookie M&M's.
1: Mm, that sounds great.
3: So they will combine mint, milk chocolate, and a crunchy cookie center in a bite-sized version inspired by the flavor of Thin Mint cookies. USA Today reports the new candy will arrive at Walmart exclusively soon. Some early taste tests indicate the candies definitely remind tasters of Thin Mint cookies, especially when you eat them right out of the freezer.
1: Oh, I thought of that too.
3: Oh,
20: the
3: man.
20: The freezer is key.
1: Yeah, we're going to skip sports here. And George,
20: let's
1: go find
20: talk
1: us
20: about
1: some.
20: This.
1: Oh, gosh. Sports time on WTOP, powered by Maximus, moving people and technology forward. And I guess we'll let you do sports, then go find us some.
20: Sign me up for that. That sounds good, right?
1: Mm-hmm.
20: I mean, yeah. I'm a Thin Mint guy. You're a Thin Mint guy, yeah. Mike Murillo.
1: Who isn't?
20: Correct. I know.
1: Yeah. Okay.
20: I would hope people, I hope there's nobody on the newsroom that isn't a
1: I'm
20: Thin Mint guy.
1: I'm going to get an email for that. Well, I'm not.
20: But that sounds, I'd try that.
3: Oh, yeah.
20: I mean, usually we do these stories of stuff that
3: yeah,
20: sounds
3: and
20: disgusting.
3: And we're like, yeah. No way.
20: This but is, we're in on this.
1: Fish flavored M&M's or something, you know, that's normally that's what we get, right?
20: Listen, we're in on this. All right, we got to find this. All right, let's talk U.S. Open. Second round continuing in New York. On the women's side, Madison Keys overcomes 5 match points to advance this afternoon in her match over Anna Bonder, 7-6 in the third, 10-5 in the tiebreaker. Naomi Osaka, a 3-set winner today, 6-1 in the third set over Katerina Siniakova to advance. Iga Swiatek, a straight set winner today. Amanda Anisimova, the American, a 10-seed, a 3-set winner today as well. And Coco Gauff will be on center court later on this evening. On the men's side, it's Taylor Fritz, a straight-set winner. No problems with Mattia Bellucci, 6-love, 6-1, 6-1. Top seed Alexander Zverev in action later on tonight. Nationals off today. They're heading to L.A. to face the Dodgers for this weekend. K-Bear Ruiz now dealing with an injury, hitting the mask yesterday with a foul ball. Blake Buterra said they're going to take it easy for a couple of days, and they'll see if they get him back in the lineup. They completed a 6-4 homestand with a shutout loss to the Braves. The Orioles take on the Red Sox beginning tonight. George Wallace, WTOP Sports.
3: All right, George, thanks. Up ahead on WTOP, a couple of stories that are developing. The latest on the East Potomac Golf Course and the controversy surrounding cutting down all the trees and building a new course there. Plus, we'll have the latest on the congressional redistricting controversy in Maryland. It's 3:57.
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0: Traffic and weather over to Dave in the traffic center.
25: The top traffic incidents are crashes on 95 and 495. Stafford County, 95 northbound at 630. Truck crash in the right lane. Beltway, Tyson's, outer loop at 123. Pickup in the left lane. Oxon Hill, outer loop local lanes at 210. Car sideways on the left. Interloop crashes near Kettleworth Avenue and in the locals on the Woodrow Wilson Bridge. Backups for both. 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Dave Dildine, next traffic report in 10 minutes.
3: Your forecast now from Steve Rudin.
16: As we move through the evening and into the overnight, showers and a few thunderstorms are likely to blossom on radar. Some could be on the stronger side with gusty winds and pockets of moderate to heavy rainfall. Temperatures tomorrow hot again. We're well into the 90s. A cold front arrives during the afternoon. That will trigger another round of storms. I'm 7 News Senior Meteorologist Steve Rudin in the Storm Alert Weather Center.
1: Right now, 90 degrees for Belvoir, 91 Foggy Bottom.
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1: Good afternoon. I'm Mike Murillo.
3: And I'm Sean Anderson. Coming up,
8: trees and what will happen next. The focus of a hearing on East Potomac Golf Course. This is Kyle Cooper.
26: Will Maryland voters get to decide on redistricting? The state Supreme Court hears arguments. In Annapolis, I'm John Doman.
5: After a school was placed on lockdown, one student faces weapons and assault charges in Montgomery County. I'm Kate Ryan.
1: And the U.S. House is leaving Washington for the campaign trail as Speaker Johnson ramps up a busy fall agenda. 4 o'clock.
27: Chuck Severton. Deliberations in the past hour in the Lindsey Clancy murder trial were interrupted. The jury brought into the courtroom where the judge talked with them, then returned them to deliberations. At the courthouse in Plymouth, Massachusetts, ABC's Aaron Katursky.
28: It appears at least one juror brought to the judge's attention an opinion that there was someone on the jury during deliberations who was not following his instructions when it comes to understanding proof beyond a reasonable doubt. It appears what happened is the judge individually polled each juror, asked them if they understood his instructions and agreed to follow them, was satisfied when they answered in the affirmative, and then he, in open court, reminded them about what reasonable doubt means.
27: Clancy is accused of intentionally killing her three children. The defense blames postpartum psychosis. Making no promises as to when the average price of gasoline will again be $3 a gallon, Vice President Vance at the White House. Labor Day weekend travelers are facing the highest gasoline prices ever for this time of year. About the Iran war, Vance says he wouldn't call it a war.
29: Major combat operations are currently not ongoing, and they haven't been ongoing in a very long time. In fact, what we did just a couple of days ago is that we made it harder for the Iranians to shoot at commercial shipping, again, in order to ensure the flow of oil and gas into world energy markets.
27: Vance's comments come as the Pentagon is extending deployments of U.S. service members in the Mideast. That from three sources familiar and an internal document reviewed by ABC News. A possible contempt action by the House Oversight Committee coming in the Jeffrey Epstein investigation. The private equity billionaire Leon Black failed to show up to testify. He was friends with Epstein and denies wrongdoing, but has now filed a lawsuit against the Oversight Committee and its chair. 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
3: 4:02 here on WTOP on this September 3rd, 2026. We have a mix of clouds and sun. We're up to 89 in D.C. Good afternoon. Along with Mike Murillo, I'm Sean Anderson, and the top story we're following this hour here on WTOP, some new information on another Trump administration renovation project in our area. Federal judge got an update today on plans for an overhaul at the East Potomac Golf Course. And WTOP's Kyle Cooper tells us this project has cleared far more trees than previously disclosed.
4: DOJ attorney Michael Robertson told Judge Ana Reyes as of Tuesday, 150 trees have been taken down and fall into four categories: hazardous, dead, dying, and invasive. There is no information about whether any of those trees were cherry trees. The hearing also focused on notice, with attorneys representing those against the project trying to get the judge to make sure the Trump administration reveals in a timely fashion what it's planning to do. The judge suggested she could not get them to notify anyone if they plan not to follow the law, but said she understood other projects have gone forward and fast without much notice. Robertson did say they are seeking approval for the project on several required fronts, like the Fine Arts and National Capital Planning Commissions. The judge could also decide sometime this month whether to dismiss the lawsuit aimed at stopping the renovation. At U.S. District Court, Kyle Cooper, WTOP News.
1: A dispute over who gets to redraw Maryland's congressional map is now before the state's highest court. Maryland Supreme Court heard arguments in two cases seeking to keep that controversial redistricting referendum off the ballot this November. WTOP's John Doman was in the courtroom.
26: First, it was a group of Republican lawmakers challenging the legality of the special session last month.
6: They unquestionably missed their dates that the General Assembly imposed on themselves. They missed it by over a month. They cut due process.
26: St. Mary's County Delegate Matt Morgan. Now, the second case focused more on the wording of the question Democrats are trying to get on the ballot. Frederick County Democratic Delegate Chris Fair left the two hearings feeling positive that the referendum will stay on the ballot.
7: We dug directly into the constitutional questions, which is, can we draft laws that supersede our own constitution? But above all else, we heard directly from the justices that they were looking at this question through the lens of, we're blocking Maryland voters from voting.
26: The Department of Elections says it needs to start printing as soon as possible, and a decision could come in a matter of hours. In Annapolis, John Dome in WTOP News.
3: A 15-year-old is facing charges after police say he brought a BB gun to Magruder High School and assaulted a staff member this morning. And that wasn't the only weapon found on campus. Here's WTOP's Kate Ryan.
5: Police and the Montgomery County Sheriff's Office were called to Magruder High School in Durwood shortly before 9 o'clock this morning for reports of two separate incidents involving students with weapons. While school security was checking into a report of a student with a gun, they found a student with a knife. That was confiscated, and that student faces school discipline. The 15-year-old student had been identified as having a gun. Police say he assaulted a school administrator and school security staff member before being taken into custody, and the gun was recovered. That student has been charged with first and second degree assault, possession of a dangerous weapon on school property, and disruption of the school day. Kate Ryan, WTOP News.
1: It is 4:05. Data centers and their growing power demands may be contributing to outages at some local schools. Fairfax County Public Schools says it's dealt with more than 1,400 outages since July of 2025, and some may be tied to broader strains on the power grid. But is the problem more widespread?
9: Loudoun County, for one, tells us they have not experienced any noticeable increase in power outages, and they're not experiencing the number of incidents they tell us that Fairfax County seems to be. Prince William County, meanwhile, telling us that they're not experiencing those challenges. So it seems like, at least for now, this is an area that is particularly concentrated in Fairfax County.
1: That's WTOP Scott Gelman. Dominion Energy tells News 4 that based on outages it's received, it has not found a connection between school outages and data centers.
3: A man is accused of opening fire during an apparent road rage incident on the Baltimore Beltway. It happened yesterday afternoon. Maryland State Police say Brandon Allison fired at another vehicle on I-695, shattering the rear driver's side window. The driver wasn't hurt. Allison was arrested. He's now charged with attempted second-degree murder.
1: There are some concerns this afternoon about Virginia's deer population. The Department of Wildlife Resources says it's received reports of deer deaths linked to hemorrhagic disease known as HD. The virus causes a high fever in outbreaks and often detected when dead deer are found near water sources. The disease is common in Virginia and across the Southeast. It poses no threat to people or pets, though livestock can be affected.
3: Coming up in Money News here on WTOP.
2: 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I'm John Werdahl.
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1: Traffic and weather on WTOP to Dave in the traffic center.
25: Three working crashes on the Beltway in Prince George's County on the Interloop in Greenbelt beyond Kenilworth Avenue. Most of the damage is over on the shoulder, but it's still getting attention, which is why you're slow coming out of College Park. Jammed through Oxon Hill past National Harbor in the local lanes. The crash in the locals at the beginning of the Woodrow Wilson Bridge, blocking at least one, if not a couple of those local lanes. That's on the inner loop. Across the Jersey walls, you're looking at a backup on the outer loop. Longer delays coming out of Alexandria across the Wilson Bridge. A car went sideways. Two others collided in the locals near 210. And that response blocks the left side. So you stay right on the outer loop. On the outer loop in Tyson's, the pickup that was stopped in the left lane under 123 moved off on its own power. The lane's just reopened. 66, no recent mishaps. Lots of east and westbound slowdowns, especially between the Beltway and Fair Lakes. All the while, it's heavy and slow on the inner loop from Tyson's across the Legion Bridge up to the Spur and around through Silver Spring. In Virginia on 95, though, northbound traffic is downright jammed from Falmouth toward Courthouse Road. Near exit 140, the recovery of the tractor trailer along the right side. VDOT is in the process of reopening that right lane and all lanes northbound on 95 after the hours-long investigation and recovery. Southbound traffic is slow as it often is from Newington and Lorton to get across the Occoquan River. If you're selling your car, watch out for fake payments, unsafe meetups, endless haggling, or you could just sell to Fitzgerald and know exactly who you're dealing with. 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I'm Dave Tildine. Next traffic report in 10 minutes.
3: Let's head on over to 7 News senior meteorologist Steve Rudin.
16: Showers and thunderstorms are likely later tonight into very early tomorrow morning, and some of those storms could be on the stronger side with moderate to heavy rainfall along with frequent thunder and lightning. We'll watch it closely for you over the coming hours. Tomorrow it's hot and steamy again. Daytime highs in the upper 80s to middle 90s. A cold front later in the afternoon and evening will trigger showers and storms. Saturday, Sunday, and Labor Day, the long holiday weekend, the weather's going to be absolutely beautiful. I'm 7 News senior meteorologist Steve Rudin in the Storm Alert Weather Center.
1: Right now, the good news is no storms to tell you about in the immediate D.C. area. 91 degrees College Park, 90 degrees Fairfax, 90 degrees on the National Mall. 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
2: Stocks rang up 1% gains at the closing bell Thursday. The Dow Jones Industrial Average up 624 points. The S&P 500 advanced 79. And the NASDAQ was up 366 points. Mortgage rates continue to push higher. Freddie Mac says the typical 30-year fixed-rate mortgage is now 6.71%. Local realtor Corey Burr at TTR Sotheby's says tensions in the Middle East are putting pressure on mortgage rates right now.
12: We've been battling higher interest rates for several years now, and there was a lot of hope that this year rates would moderate into the fives. That hasn't happened yet, primarily because of the global concerns in the Middle East.
2: Right now, the 30-year mortgage is at its highest level in 13 months. And the number of Americans filing for jobless claims last week ticked up to 206,000. The government rolls out the big jobs report for August tomorrow. John Werdock, WTLP News.
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1: It is 4:11 at WTOP, and still to come, Speaker Mike Johnson is laying out the House's fall plans as lawmakers turn their attention to the midterm elections. We'll talk about it next with WTOP Capitol Hill correspondent Mitchell Miller. It is 4:12.
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3: News
14: happens here.
3: It's 4:14. I'm Sean Anderson.
1: And I'm Mike Murillo. Thanks for being with us.
3: Let's go to Capitol Hill now. The House has wrapped up its work for the week with lawmakers heading home to focus on the midterm elections. While Congress passed a short-term spending bill to avoid a government shutdown this fall, and there wasn't much major legislative action.
1: Yeah, joining us to talk about it now live, WTOP Capitol Hill correspondent Mitchell Miller. And Mitch, House Speaker Mike Johnson unveiled a new House schedule today with lawmakers focused on the midterms. Can Congress still pass any major legislation this fall?
20: Well, Mike, at this point, it sure doesn't look like it, at least in the House. I think the stopgap measure to avoid the shutdown will be the last piece of significant legislation approved before the midterms. Speaker Johnson today also acknowledged there won't be a vote in the House anytime soon on legislation to impose tougher sanctions on Russia that had been sought by the late South Carolina Senator Lindsey Graham, which was passed this summer by the Senate. And the new House schedule only has lawmakers in session for seven more legislative days this month, after another break next week. Their final vote will be 2 weeks from today, so there's clearly nothing major that's going to be passed in that time, and then they're off all of October leading up to the midterms. The Senate will be back this month on the 14th, but it's unclear what they'll get done. Everything is pointing to a big legislative pileup after the midterms, when we'll know who controls the House and the Senate.
3: Mitch, several Virginia Republicans were at the White House last night for a midterm strategy session. So what message did President Trump have for those GOP House members?
20: Well, these were all embattled members that are looking at really tough election possibilities this fall. And among the guests that were invited to the Rose Garden last night were Virginia Representatives Jen Kiggins and Rob Whitman. Kiggins, as we've talked about, represents the Virginia Beach area, considered one of the toughest races in the country this election cycle. She is facing former Democratic Congresswoman Elaine Luria. They and other lawmakers in tough races were invited to the White House to get reassurances from the president, and they did. did get some. President Trump pledging to campaign in dozens of districts where these lawmakers are seeking re-election. He's also pledging to campaign in Texas for Senate GOP nominee Ken Paxton and Iowa Republican Senate candidate Ashley Hinson, who are both seeking, are both facing very strong challenges from Democratic candidates.
1: Today brought a surprising twist in Congress's Jeffrey Epstein investigation. What's the latest development there?
20: Well, this was a day when billionaire investor Leon Black, who has ties to Jeffrey Epstein, was supposed to give an interview behind closed doors before the House Oversight Committee. It was going to be transcribed. Instead, he announced he's filing a lawsuit to challenge the committee's subpoenas and says they're invalid. That has not gone over well with the panel's chairman, Congressman James Comer. He says he's likely to hold Black in contempt, but he's still going to talk with other lawmakers about that. Black did appear before the panel during an earlier closed-door hearing this summer, and lawmakers want to know more about his non-disclosure agreements that he signed with women who were linked to Epstein.
3: Now, we understand you have an update on President Trump's plan to build that giant arch in Arlington. What more can you tell us?
20: Well, a short time ago, Interior Secretary Doug Burgum announced that work for the what the president calls the Great Triumphal Arch will begin in the coming weeks. Burgum says excavation work will start over the next 2 weeks for the arch at Memorial Circle between the Lincoln Memorial and Arlington National Cemetery. The National Park Service, as we've reported recently, backed the project, even though it acknowledged it could have adverse impacts on historic sites nearby. The arch would be 250 feet high, which is twice the height of the Lincoln Memorial. Virginia Congressman Don Beyer, whose district includes Memorial Circle, has filed legislation to block the arch, citing various concerns, but that's not likely to be taken up. So for now, it appears work on the arch will move forward, and that could eventually lead to impacts on traffic in the area.
1: All right, that is WTOP Capitol Hill correspondent Mitchell Miller.
3: 418. Traffic and weather here on WTOP. Let's get to Dave Dildine in the traffic center.
25: Crashes and backups between the Woodrow Wilson Bridge and National Harbor on both loops. Inner loop of the Beltway, heavy and slow, coming out of Oxon Hill. In the local lanes, the crash on the left side on the Wilson Bridge. Throughs are open both ways, but they're packed because on the outer loop, it's heavy and slow in the local lanes. And it's a crash near 210 with a car going sideways, blocking the left side of the locals on the outer loop. So the through lanes are taking more traffic this afternoon. And on the Beltway, Interloop and Greenbelt, we're slow to get past the remains of a crash beyond Kenilworth Avenue, mostly confined to a shoulder, but still getting plenty of attention. 50 eastbound, a little bunched up at the Severn River and Route Boulevard, but really not bad heading for the Bay Bridge. Normal congestion in Montgomery County on 495 and 270. In Virginia, 66 east and westbound slowdowns near Nutley Street, 123, 50, and 28. And last but not least, in Stafford County on I-95, northbound delays finally easing. The hours-long recovery of the truck that overturned at exit 140 completed. The crash cleared. The investigation concluded. It's the most wonderful time of the year at Staples. They've got back-to-school supplies as low as 25 cents, up to 40% off select tech and more at staples.com/back-to-school. Staples, that was easy. I'm Dave Dildine. Next traffic report in 10 minutes.
1: All right, let's go to 7 News Chief Meteorologist Veronica Johnson, and we're watching the weather here this evening. What are we seeing so far?
4: Well, we're going to have some rounds of thunderstorms. We'll have one come late tonight, just past midnight up until about 2 o'clock in the morning. Those storms right now in areas of western Pennsylvania and eventually dropping into northern West Virginia. So fast moving, a lot of that severe weather happening over the Midwest, but we'll continue to see those waves make their way from northwest to southeast into our area. So our threat really increasing tomorrow because I think all the activity is going to be more to the east. That'll put us right over D.C. Metro. We've got a chance of storms Friday, 11 a.m. till 8 p.m. Storms could bring some damaging winds and isolated heavy rain as well as some hail. And temperatures, yeah, another hot day for tomorrow. Today we've been in the upper 80s to low 90s. Tomorrow, right back up there. It starts with tonight as temperatures will be dropping to 71 to 75 degrees. And then tomorrow, 90 to 95. It'll feel like we're around 100. Beautiful, though, this weekend and quite comfortable. comfortable Saturday, Sunday, Monday, all in the lower 80s with mostly sunny skies. Right now it's 88 in D.C., feels like 98, Brambleton at 91, and Potomac at 86 degrees.
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6: 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I'm Alan Etter.
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3: 423.
1: The National Capital Planning Commission is moving ahead with a White House plan to install permanent fencing around Lafayette Park. WTOP's Alan Etter has the latest on the commission's decision.
23: I have no doubt that if this plan goes through, the gates will be closed.
24: Today was the day the commission began hearing from members of the public, like Pam Fessler, on matters of public safety and access in the park. Members of the commission pointed to recent assassination attempts of President Trump as a reason to install fencing that would have gates for access but could be closed at any time. Some testifying were concerned this would limit free speech activities in the park, which has historically been a primary spot for protests. Commissioner Arrington Dixon.
27: If that's the case, we might want to put fences around the mall just so the Capitol is safe.
28: I don't think the Secret Service has any intention of shutting this park when there's peaceful protests. So this idea that if there's a fence up, we're losing our First Amendment rights, I don't accept.
24: Mark Paoletta was just appointed by Trump to chair the commission. The panel is also reviewing plans for an underground security screening center for White House visitors. Alan Etter, WTOP News.
3: Three hikers in Northern California thought AI could help them climb a mountain. When they tried, though, had to be rescued.
29: The three novice hikers set off before dawn this past Sunday, hoping to summit Mount Shasta in a day. It was 7 o'clock that night when they finally did, long after the recommended turnaround time of 12 noon. As they descended, they quickly realized they were out of their element. The local sheriff's office, though, couldn't meet them until the next day, so they spent the night up there. When asked why they had done the attempt the way they did, the three said they relied heavily on Google's AI assistant Gemini to tell them the route and what to pack. Rangers say you need to do a lot more than that if you want to stay safe. Sherry Preston, ABC News.
1: Another beer heist to tell you about. British police are trying to track down thieves who made off with 70,000 pints worth of Guinness. Oof. Two trailer loads of the famous stout were stolen Monday night from a depot near Liverpool. The beer was headed for pubs, but police say two drivers arrived at an industrial park and hauled away trailers carrying about 800 barrels. The haul was worth more than $150,000. The theft comes weeks after another high-profile beer heist in the U.S., involving about 34,000 cans of Pabst Blue Ribbon. The company even offered a $20,000 reward for information leading to the recovery of the missing beer, but it's probably not available anymore.
3: That's for sure. Sports on WTOP brought to you by Amentum, delivering advanced solutions for space and defense. What do you do when you steal that much beer? I mean, what?
1: Your liver's going to hate you, I'll tell you that.
2: What if the reward would just be Guinness for life?
1: Oh, my goodness.
2: That'd be cool. Take that as a reward, huh?
1: That's right.
2: Just two people hauling off with all that beer?
3: Yeah.
1: All I could think of is Smokey and the Bandit, you know, with the trailer and the sheriff.
2: And how long did that beer last once they stole it? There's no way it's still around, right? I don't know. That's pretty good.
0: All right, U.S. Open second round underway from New York. Taylor Fritz, the American, the ninth seed this weekend, has made light work of Mattia Bellucci, 6-love, 6-1, 6-1 to advance this afternoon. The top seed, Alexander Zverev, will be in action later on tonight. On the women's side, Naomi Osaka, a three-set win over Katerina Sinikova, 6-1 in the third. Madison Keys overcomes five match points. Heck of a comeback, heck of a finish as she wins in three sets earlier today over Anna Bondar, 7-6 in the third, 10-5 in that tiebreaker. Iga Swiatek also a winner this afternoon. Nationals are heading out west to face the Dodgers this weekend after a shutout loss yesterday to Atlanta. They finished that road trip, or homestand, I should say, at 6-4. Now we'll get an update on K-Bear Ruiz, who's dealing with that with an injury. He was hitting the mask with a foul ball yesterday. Orioles get the Red Sox tonight. George Wallace, WTOP Sports.
1: All right, coming up on WTOP, some developing news out of Montgomery County as police say a student assaulted school staff members during an investigation that uncovered two weapons at Magruder High School. It's 427.
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3: 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It's traffic and weather on WDTOP. We've got Dave Dildine in the traffic center.
25: And the top traffic incidents we're tracking are crashes on the Beltway. Interloop near Kenilworth Avenue. Interloop local lanes on the Wilson Bridge. Outerloop local lanes near 210. Both of those causing backups. Outerloop long delays out of Alexandria. And a long southbound backup on I-295 coming out of the district to connect with the south side of the Beltway. 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I'm Dave Dildine. Next traffic report in 10 minutes.
1: Right now, we're seeing our highs for the afternoon in the 90s, and tonight we're going to go down to the upper 60s and low 70s as cooler air starts moving in. Then tomorrow, a mix of clouds and sunshine with highs in the low to mid 80s and much lower humidity. It is 87 degrees in Rockville, 90 degrees in Ashburn.
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1: Good afternoon. I'm Mike Murillo.
3: And I'm Sean Anderson. We have Mike Jakaitis as our producer.
1: Our top story today, a federal judge held a hearing this afternoon over the controversial renovation of the historic East Potomac Golf Links. WTOP's Kyle Cooper was in the courtroom and joined us earlier to explain what happened.
30: The hearing really focused on two things, trees and notice. It was revealed in the court hearing. The government says they've now chopped down exactly 150 trees on or around East Potomac Golf Course. Now, they say that 73 of those trees were hazardous, dead, or dying, and that 77 were invasive. Now, there wasn't any specific talk of any of them actually being cherry trees. There's been speculation that some cherry trees were chopped down, but the plaintiffs didn't have any information about saying they specifically knew that there were cherry trees chopped down, and the government didn't talk about any of those trees being cherry trees either. What was kind of ironic was that at the very opening of this hearing today, the very first thing that was said, Judge Anna Reyes said this quote. She said, on the 250th anniversary of the founding of our nation, here we are yet again talking about a president chopping down cherry trees. Now, she said that kind of tongue in cheek. Then they went into this hearing about the trees. Then it moved on to this idea of notice. The hearing really focused a lot on that. The plaintiffs in this case, they want notice that something more substantial might happen. The government is trying to get this case dismissed. The plaintiffs say they plan to amend their motion a little bit to try to keep it alive. And the judge is going to make some kind of decision on this sometime later this month.
1: That is WTOP's Kyle Cooper.
3: Meantime, the Trump administration announces it's planning to start excavation work on that 250-foot planned memorial arch in D.C. over the next 2 weeks. The planned arch will stand between the Lincoln Memorial and Arlington National Cemetery. The project is already facing legal challenges. Critics say the project would disrupt historic sightlines in Washington. Now, Interior Secretary Doug Burgum has written on X that the arch will be, quote, one of the great pieces of American architecture.
1: Now we turn to the U.S. war against Iran. Vice President J.D. Vance surprised many today when he said the U.S. conflict with Iran is not a war. He made another surprising statement about the role China is playing in the war. WTOP National Security Correspondent J.J. Green joined us live with more.
4: Yeah, that's right, Mike. Vice President J.D. Vance says China has been open to cutting off

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1: An agreement with Pete is that we needed to have a culture shift at the Department of War.
2: But back to the war with Iran, there is no actual understanding of what the end game is the U.S. is planning for this war and where it's going from here. Reporting live, J.J. Green, back to you. Sean and Mike.
3: JJ, it would seem that there would be a lot of people within the military, certainly sources you've been talking to, who would disagree with the vice president's assertion that the culture change has been good for at least morale in a good part of the military.
2: The people that we've been hearing from have said it is not. And they have also said as well that they don't know exactly what the plans are for what this culture change is supposed to actually do positively for the military and specifically for the Army, you know, but for the military more broadly. But the bottom line on it is a lot of people are basically voicing confusion. They're voicing concern. They're voicing anger about the development, which has led to essentially a number of high profile generals leaving the Army. The Marine Corps is 1/6 the size of the Army, and it has more 4-star generals than does the Army, and that's something that a lot of people are concerned about.
4: All right, thank you so much, WTOP National Security Correspondent J.J. Green. Feminist icon Gloria Steinem has died. For decades, she was one of the loudest and proudest voices for women's rights.
5: Gloria Steinem passed away in her New York home last night. In 2017, she was in Washington at the Women's March on the first day of President Trump's first term.
6: I was just talking with people from our many sister marches, including the one in Berlin, and they asked me to send a special message. We in Berlin know that walls don't work.
5: Steinem founded the National Women's Political Caucus, as well as two magazines, Ms. and New York. She was 92 years old. Sherry Preston, ABC News.
3: A 15-year-old student is facing charges after two separate weapons incidents were discovered this morning at Magruder High School. Montgomery County investigators say school security was initially looking into reports of a student with a gun when they also found another student carrying a knife. Now, the knife was confiscated. The student in that case is being disciplined through the school system. Police say the 15-year-old, who was believed to have a gun, assaulted a school administrator and a security officer during the investigation. Now, officers recovered a BB gun that belonged to the student. He's now charged with assault. Along with other counts, he's been detained by juvenile authorities.
4: It is 4:36 at WTOP. And
3: up ahead in Money News,
7: 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I'm John Werdock.
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8: 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I'm Kate Ryan.
4: It is 4:36.
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0: 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Traffic and weather on WTOP. Back to Dave Dildine in the traffic center.
1: Maryland State Police keeping busy. I-270 northbound north of Clarksburg. A crash before the lane drop. Have it on the left. They dragged it on the right. The right lane is blocked. That's the right lane of 3 north of 121 on I-270. Delays building. On the Beltway, troopers responded to crashes on the interloop on the Wilson Bridge. That one's out of the way. Local lanes are open. But that backed up southbound traffic on I-295 near Blue Plains. Outer loop delays are very lengthy coming out of Alexandria. A mishap at the beginning of the Wilson Bridge, but the original crash was downstream in Oxon Hill at Maryland 210. Car went sideways on the left. That was straightened out. Still have a lane blocked, a local lane blocked there on the outer loop. Through lanes remaining open. The crash getting attention near Kenilworth Avenue. It's on a shoulder, but it's slowing the pace for rubbernecking reasons in Greenbelt on the inner and outer loop. Bay Bridge is okay. Virginia 66, 395, and 95. Volume delays where you expect to hit the brakes, but no major impactful or sustained incidents reported recently. 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Dave Dildine, next traffic report in 10 minutes.
2: 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Here is 7 News Senior Meteorologist Steve Rudin.
3: Mainly dry moving through the early evening, but that will change later tonight into very early tomorrow morning as showers and thunderstorms will move across the region. Some of these storms could be on the stronger side with frequent thunder and lightning and moderate to heavy rainfall along with gusty winds. Tomorrow we're hot and humid again, upper 80s to middle 90s, a cold front later in the day. That's going to bring us a beautiful weekend to look forward to. Although we will be looking at thunderstorms tomorrow afternoon and evening. I'm 7 News Senior Meteorologist Steve Rudin at the Storm Alert Weather Center.
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2: Money news time here on WTOP. Over to John Wardock.
4: Nordstrom Rack has set a date for when it's opening a store on Rockville Pike. According to its website, the discount retailer has circled October 29th. Nordstrom Rack is moving into the old Bye Bye Baby location at Congressional Plaza. The major stock averages would notch 1% gains across the board on Thursday. The Dow Jones Industrial Average was up 624 points. The S&P 500 rose 81. The NASDAQ gained 366 points. And Baskin-Robbins is getting into the fall spirit. The ice cream shop is unveiling pumpkin cheesecake ice cream. And the Mountain View Diner in Frederick has closed permanently. It had served Frederick for more than a quarter century. John Wardock, WTOP News.
0: All right, John, thanks. This just into the WTOP newsroom. The White House again has asked the Supreme Court to let it move ahead with restrictions on mail ballots before this year's midterm elections in November. Now, the government filed an emergency appeal asking the court to intervene after a judge in Boston handed down a new decision blocking President Trump's executive order for 2 weeks. The justices previously allowed the president's plan to move ahead, but they have not decided whether it's legal. Under Trump's executive order, the Postal Service could refuse to deliver ballots from states that do not submit lists of eligible voters and follow a uniform envelope style. Election officials say they have had no time to completely overhaul their procedures to comply with Trump's directive.
2: Two Mercury-bound spacecraft are in the home stretch of their nearly decade-long voyage. Link spacecraft, one European, the other Japanese, separated from their mothership today. If all goes well, they'll enter orbit around Mercury in November and split from each other in December and map and study the planet. The Bepi Colombo mission launched in 2018. It's named for the Italian mathematician who took part in NASA's Mariner 10 missions to Mercury in the 1970s.
0: Okay, we know we are not in sweater weather yet, but apple picking season at one local orchard kicks off Saturday, and the owners are saying thanks to last April's frost, those pickings are slim. Your chance to pick it won't last long. Here's WTOP's Kate Ryan.
5: Tyler Butler of Montgomery County's Butler's Orchard explains the deep freeze that hit the mid-Atlantic in April battered the apple crop, so there are fewer varieties to pick your own. But he says the Crimson Crisp will be ripe for the picking starting Saturday morning. However,
6: we don't expect it to go into Labor Day on the Monday. So it's kind of a first come, first serve for apple picking. But don't worry, we've got lots of apples in the farm market pre-picked for you.
5: And while that April freeze hammered regional farmers, Butler says the pumpkin crop looks promising and there will be plenty of apple cider donuts to indulge in throughout the fall. Kate Ryan, WTOP News.
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0: It's 4:45. I'm Sean Anderson.
2: And I'm Mike Murillo. Thanks for being with us.
0: Have you ever wondered how long it would take to read through every single exhibit at every Smithsonian Museum?
2: A long time, I'll tell you that.
0: I bet. WTOP's Mad About Town, Matt Koufax, catches up with the D.C. tour guide who's been trying to answer that question for the past year and a half.
7: Mission Impossible, DC Museum Edition.
16: So let me get this straight. You're reading through every exhibit at the Smithsonian.
17: Every exhibit.
7: That's my new friend, Catherine Jones. You may know her by her social media alias, at Digital Docent.
17: I'm close. I think I'm like 70% of the way there.
16: But like, how many are there? There's gotta be like thousands.
7: Back in 2023, she was a full-fledged corporate America employee. Then she had a crazy idea.
17: I was using my channel as an outlet and I couldn't figure out what I wanted to say. It was important to me to add value, not noise.
7: By 2024, she quit her job. In January of 2025, she started her Smithsonian Odyssey and never looked back.
17: My goal would be in life is to be like the Rick Steves of museums. I just want to explore everything that's out there.
7: I joined Catherine for a monumental milestone, her 200th exhibit read through at the Smithsonian Museum of American Art's Luce Foundation Center. It's an absolute hidden gem of a building that used to be the home of the U.S. Patent Office. The space has more than 3,000 individual pieces spanning a wide range of topics and time, but for Catherine, it was just another Tuesday.
17: I think a goal of mine is for people to feel comfortable to go into an exhibit, which is why each time I read through one, I'll make a video about it.
7: Over the past year and a half, she's built a massive online community making her videos, with this series playing a huge part in the success. It's gotten to the point where she now partners with museums from all over the DMV and gives guided tours herself.
17: I love to learn, and I think we as a society can benefit so much from continuing to learn, continuing to be retrospective, to try new things, expand our horizons.
7: Catherine told me she believes museums, and in the case of the Luce Center, art can teach us a lot. And you don't have to be a highbrow expert to enjoy and appreciate, especially in a place like the nation's capital where our Smithsonian museums are free and open to anyone. There's always an opportunity to learn something new.
17: My favorite part is getting comments that are like, I went to see this because of you, or oh, I have been thinking about going and I went because I saw this video, or like, oh, you've made me want to be more curious. Like,
16: 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Yeah.
17: It is. 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
7: In the district, Matt Koufax.
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2: 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Traffic and weather on WTOP to Dave in the Traffic Center.
1: Near the Maryland DC line and Silver Spring, but in Northwest, there's a crash that's blocking most of Georgia Avenue near the end of Alaska Avenue at Kalmia Road. In Montgomery County, two crashes on 270 northbound in local lanes between Shady Grove Road and 370 and northbound north of 121, but that one's on the right shoulder now. The lanes are open. Pace still slow coming out of Germantown through Clarksburg. On the Beltway in Montgomery County, volume delays in Prince George's County. New crash reported near 202. Fire rescue sent. The crash is near Kenilworth Avenue, 210, and on the Wilson Bridge. Should all be out of the way now, but backups remain because we're in the middle of rush hour and the pressure is on. The crash near National Harbor made southbound traffic on I-295 coming out of D.C. worse. Outer loop delays are long, leaving Springfield to cross the Wilson Bridge. But again, local and through lanes are now open. In Virginia, we are at the height of rush hour. Long slowdowns east and westbound on 66, north and southbound on 395 and 95, but no major incidents reported blocking. 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No appointment needed. Dave Dildine, next traffic report in 10 minutes.
0: Let's get back to 7 News First Alert. Chief Meteorologist Veronica Johnson. And Veronica, you've still got some heat out there, and we do have the possibility of some storms, don't we?
13: That we do, yeah, just past midnight. In fact, western portions of our area, western Maryland, under a severe thunderstorm watch until we get to midnight. So there will be some late storms moving in, and those storms could hold together even past areas like Cumberland and Kaiser and Moorefield. It could hold together moving into spots like Winchester and Luray, maybe even Warrenton, something that we'll watch very carefully here over the next couple of hours. These are all storms that are dropping down through areas of western Pennsylvania, Ohio, and even Michigan, where Michigan has had some tornado warnings. So we'll get round after round. We'll have one tonight and then another round tomorrow afternoon between 11 a.m. and 8 p.m. in fact. Storms tomorrow could bring some damaging winds, some localized heavy rain, and even the chance of hail. All this with one more hot day. It's going to be the final day of our heat wave tomorrow, guys. 70s in the morning, about 90 to 95 degrees for the afternoon. And then it's 80s for your Labor Day weekend with dry conditions, sunshine, and low humidity. It's going to be a complete opposite of what we've been dealing with this Labor Day weekend. So perfect timing there. 88 now in D.C., 90 in Woodbridge, 88 degrees currently in Laurel, Maryland.
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14: The House gavels in, then out. Lawmakers eager to stay out of Washington ahead of the midterms. I'm Mitchell Miller, today on The Hill.
0: 451.
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0: It's 4:52.
2: The judge in the Lindsey Clancy trial sent the deadlocked jury home today after the foreperson said one juror would not follow the court's instructions on reasonable doubt. On the 6-day deliberations, the jury sent a note to the judge complaining that one member of the panel was not following instructions on reasonable doubt. Judge William Sullivan responded by questioning each juror individually, then reading the court's instructions before sending them back to continue deliberating. Clancy's attorney objected, arguing the juror in question should be removed, but the judge declined to do that. The Massachusetts jury has to decide whether Clancy intentionally killed her 3 children when she strangled each one of them to death with an exercise ban back in 2023, or whether she was having a mental health episode.
0: On Capitol Hill, the House has just wrapped up its legislative work for the week, and a new congressional calendar announced today indicates lawmakers won't be in Washington much at all ahead of the midterm elections. WTOP's Mitchell Miller today on the Hill.
14: This announcement won't be heard very often from House Speaker Mike Johnson this fall.
3: The House will be in order.
14: Lawmakers are now off on another break through the end of next week. And GOP leaders have announced that a vote 2 weeks from today will be the final one in the House before the November 3rd elections. Meanwhile, there's plenty of politicking ahead of the midterms. The House's top Democrat, Hakeem Jeffries.
21: Life has gotten far too expensive in this country, and Republicans don't give a damn.
14: But Speaker Johnson credits Republicans with avoiding a government shutdown on a vote this week and still maintains his party will retain its majority.
22: House Republicans are in charge here, and we're continuing to do the grown-up thing and make sure we get the job done.
14: On Capitol Hill, Mitchell Miller, WTOP News.
2: It is 4:54. The Lieutenant Governor of Virginia is crisscrossing the Commonwealth to talk with residents about the proposed mega merger involving Dominion Energy. WTOP's Luke Luker tells us it comes as utility prices are rising and citizens are concerned about increasing infrastructure for data centers.
23: Lieutenant Governor Ghazala Hashmi was first in Loudoun County last night. Her speaking to reporters before the listening session at Dreamscape's Performing Arts Center.
24: The people who pay these bills every month deserve to be heard before a decision of this magnitude is made.
23: The proposed merger between Dominion and Florida-based NextEra would be a $67 billion deal and would lead to one of the largest utilities in the world. Hashmi has asked for an extended review from the State Corporation Commission, which is deciding if the deal is in the public interest. Vicky Hugh lives in Ashburn.
25: The merger just means more power, more profit for them.
23: State Senator Russet Perry vowed that she would fight this merger at the SEC.
26: Loudoun and Fauquier counties, we do not exist to be a pass-through state for corporate power grids.
23: Luke Luger, WTOP News.
0: Sports on WTOP, powered by Maximus, moving people and technology forward. George Wallace here, watching the U.S. Open Tennis Championships.
1: We are, Sean. Yes, the U.S. Open, the second round continuing today. Some good matches on the women's side, including Madison Keys' match of the day. Comes back, Steve, fights off 5 match points to get a win earlier today in 3 sets. 10-5 in a tiebreaker is pretty impressive for over Anna Bonder, 7-6 in the third, 10-5. Naomi Osaka needs 3 sets over Katerina Siniakova, 6-1 in the third. Iga Swiatek, a straight set winner. And Coco Gauff will be in action later on this evening on the men's side. Taylor Fritz, 3 straight set winners earlier over Mattia Bellucci, 6-love, 6-1, 6-1 to advance. Tonight it will be the number 1 seed Alexander Zverev on Arthur Ashe Stadium. Nationals travel day as they head to L.A. to face the Dodgers. Despite not scoring a run yesterday, they do finish their homestand at 6-4. They were shut out yesterday, but for Blake Butera, good to have James Wood back in the lineup.
27: Obviously, we didn't see it today. We didn't score any runs, but there were definitely good vibes, good feelings knowing that Woody was back. He's such a tremendous player. Anytime you're missing somebody like that, it hurts and it's tough. So to have him back was really nice.
1: K-Bear Ruiz now dealing with a little bit of an injury. He was hitting the mask with a foul ball yesterday. It's got to hurt. I don't care if you have a mask on or not. It's got to hurt. Blake Butera said they'll take it easy with him a couple days as they begin a series with L.A. tomorrow, Orioles, Red Sox tonight. George Wallace, WTOP Sports.
2: All right, thank you, George. 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
0: 4:58. Dave Dildine in the traffic center.
1: The top traffic type we're tracking is on 270 northbound local lanes between Shady Grove and 370. The crashes north of there past 121 and all the crashes on the Beltway in Prince George's County mostly moved out of the way one by one, but backups remain here at the height of a Thursday commute. WTOP Traffic Center presented by Window Nation. 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Dave Dildine, next traffic report in 10 minutes.
2: And right now, let's go to senior meteorologist for 7 News, Steve Rudin.
4: Temperatures this evening will slowly fall through the 80s, eventually settling to the 70s. Showers and thunderstorms are likely to develop from west to east. Some of the storms could be on the stronger side with frequent thunder and lightning and heavy downpours. Tomorrow, a cold front arrives later in the day. Highs ahead of the front will be in the 90s. I'm 7 News senior meteorologist Steve Rudin in the Storm Alert Weather Center.
0: We have 91 degrees here in the nation's capital.
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0: Good afternoon. I'm Sean Anderson.
2: And I'm Mike Murillo. Coming up,
6: the number of trees chopped down at East Potomac Golf Course jumps way up. This is Kyle Cooper.
7: Maryland's battle over redistricting goes to the state Supreme Court in Annapolis. I'm John Doman.
8: A 15-year-old Magruder High School student faces weapons and assault charges. I'm Kate Ryan.
0: The Trump administration says excavation work begins within the next 2 weeks for that giant proposed arch near Arlington National Cemetery.
2: At 5:15, we remember feminist icon Gloria Steinem and examine the legacy she leaves behind after decades of activism.
0: We will talk with Kim Villanueva, president of the National Organization for Women.
2: It is 5 o'clock.
9: From ABC News, I'm Chuck Severinsen. No verdict yet. The jury's gone home again after deliberating a 6-day in the Lindsey Clancy murder trial in Plymouth, Massachusetts. Being called in and talked to by the judge, who explained to them again what reasonable doubt means.
10: If you evaluate all the evidence and you still have a reasonable doubt remaining, the defendant is entitled to the benefit of that doubt and must be acquitted.
11: This was a very hushed courtroom, anticipatory. Was the jury going to finally come out and call it quits? Were they going to come up with a verdict? We just didn't know. But there were some audible gasps when the judge sent them back to deliberate after reminding them about his instructions regarding reasonable doubt.
9: At the courthouse, ABC's Aaron Katursky. Clancy's accused of intentionally killing her 3 children. According to people in the courtroom, there appears to be an issue with one juror. The Trump administration today filing an urgent appeal with the Supreme Court seeking permission to immediately implement new postal service rules for mail ballots, which critics say impede on states' authority to run elections. A temporary order stopping the rules expires September 10th. Federal judge set to rule shortly. Answering questions about the Iran war and high gasoline prices, Vice President Vance at the White House saying he makes no promises as to when the average price of gas will again be $3.
12: Gas, frankly, could have been much, much higher were it not for our efforts.
9: Vance says he wouldn't call the Iran war a war, as there are no more combat operations, just flare-ups, he says. This as the total number of U.S. troops wounded in the war was just updated to 790, according to a Defense Department database. 18 others have been killed. The Pentagon is extending deployments of U.S. service members in the Mideast, say 3 sources familiar and a document reviewed by ABC News. 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
2: It is 5:02 on a Thursday, September the 3rd, 2026. We're going up to the 90s today, down to the 70s tonight. And a good afternoon to you. I'm Mike Murillo.
0: I'm Sean Anderson. Top story we're following for you this hour on WTOP. We learned today more trees have been removed at East Potomac Golf Course than previously known. This update came during a status hearing in a federal court in a lawsuit seeking to halt a planned renovation of the historic course that President Trump wants. Here's WTOP's Kyle Cooper.
6: 150 trees have come down. DOJ attorney Michael Robertson telling the judge 73 were in the category of hazardous, dead, or dying, the rest invasive. The Trump administration has only said to this point that the tree removals were routine maintenance, and there was no information in the hearing on whether any of the trees removed were cherry trees. The rest of the hearing focused on notice, the elephant in the room. Would the golf course be torn down quickly like other administration projects, such as the East Wing, or move ahead fast with little notice, like the president's name going up on the Kennedy Center. Judge Anna Reyes reiterating what she said before, that she didn't want to be in a situation at the golf course where it was a fait accompli. The administration says it is seeking approvals to move forward, including an environmental assessment. There could be a ruling later this month on the government's effort to throw the lawsuit out. A U.S. District Court, Kyle Cooper, WTOP News.
2: The Trump administration says excavation work will begin within the next 2 weeks for a proposed memorial arch in Washington. Interior Secretary Doug Burgum called the project one of the greatest pieces of American architecture, saying it would be fitting for the nation's capital, his words. The planned arch would stand 250 feet tall from between the Lincoln Memorial and Arlington National Cemetery. Critics argue the structure would disrupt historic sight lines in the city, and the lawsuit has already been filed challenging the project.
0: And one more of President Trump's projects, the National Capital Planning Commission is expected to vote on a proposal to build a security fence around Lafayette Park next to the White House. Here's WTOP's Alan Edder.
3: What's at stake is the balance between security and people exercising their First Amendment rights.
13: For security reasons that I think are just security theater.
3: Evan Cash represented the D.C. Council on the commission and voted no on the project.
13: I think that the balance here is just way, way off.
3: Members of the public who testified, like Laura Follansbee with the D.C. chapter of the ACLU, worry all this sends the wrong message.
14: People who wish to exercise First Amendment rights in the park will sensibly fear that NPS and the Secret Service, ultimately directed by the president, will have essentially unfettered discretion to close the park at will.
3: In order to stop high-profile protests the administration doesn't agree with, new NCPC chair Mark Paoletta supports the fence.
15: The Secret Service has been asking for something like this for 12 years. I don't want to lose the momentum. There is the status quo cannot continue, in my view, in terms of the security assessment.
3: Alan Edder, WTOP News.
2: A Maryland ballot question that could reshape how congressional districts are drawn is now in the hands of the state's highest court. Last month, lawmakers approved a referendum asking voters to decide whether to change the state's constitution to allow partisan redistricting. Today, the Maryland Supreme Court heard arguments in two cases challenging how Democrats advanced the measure. WTOP's John Doman was in the courtroom.
7: The panel of seven justices dug deep on constitutional powers and conducted spirited back and forths with lawyers from both sides. Frederick County Democrat Chris Fair left the courthouse thinking the court was focused on the right questions.
16: Are we going to disenfranchise Maryland state voters from being able to go to the ballot box and decide what their constitution looks like?
7: A group of Republican lawmakers say the whole process getting there was illegal. This is St. Mary's County Delegate Matt Morgan.
17: They missed their own laws. And they had the opportunity to do this, and they tried to use some legal jumbo to exempt themselves from the current laws. And it's not right.
7: A separate challenge dealt with the wording of the referendum and whether it was too confusing. A decision is expected within a matter of hours. In Annapolis, John Dome in WTOP News.
0: Two students are facing charges now after separate incidents involving weapons on school property. One case involved a knife, the other a BB gun. WTOP's Kate Ryan tells us both incidents led to assault charges.
8: Montgomery County Police and officers with the County Sheriff's Office were called to Magruder High School this morning to check out reports of students with weapons. During the investigation, school security discovered a student with a knife, which was recovered, and that student faces school discipline. In a separate case, a 15-year-old was then identified as possessing a BB gun. The police say that student assaulted an administrator and school security staff member. The BB gun was recovered. The 15-year-old faces assault charges and possession of a dangerous weapon on school property. In 2022, a student was shot and seriously wounded inside a boys' bathroom at Magruder. Kate Ryan, WTOP News.
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18: 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I'm John Werdock.
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0: Traffic and weather here on WTOP. Let's go to Dave Dildine in the WTOP Traffic Center.
24: DC Fire and EMS dispatched to a crash on the I-395 Southwest Freeway near Main Avenue. Our Kobeck Inc. camera sees two stopped on the right shoulder in the northbound direction. That might be all there is to it. Inbound traffic is packed nonetheless at the Potomac River bridges from the 14th Street spans on upriver. Outbound delays off the downtown grid from the Anacostia River bridges down to the Woodrow Wilson Bridge. Extra slow southbound at I-295 and longer delays because of earlier crashes on the south side of the Beltway near National Harbor. Those are all cleared. Replaced with newer crashes near Landover and Lanham. Ambulances sent to both loops of the Beltway for two separate collisions between two and 50. Volume delays on 495 in Montgomery and Fairfax counties. In Potomac, the road work on River Road ongoing. Eastbound gets the detour. Westbound gets by to the right. Not much of an impact. 270 northbound, very slow in the local lanes, Rockville to Gaithersburg. The crash between Shady Grove Road and 370 on the right side of the local lanes. 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Dave Dildine, next traffic report in 10 minutes.
2: Now to 7 News senior meteorologist Steve Rudin.
25: Temperatures will settle in the 70s overnight with showers and thunderstorms blossoming on radar. These storms will move from west to east and could contain some gusty winds along with pockets of moderate heavy rainfall and frequent lightning. And once we get through that, tomorrow's going to be another hot and steamy day, but a cold front's on the way later in the afternoon. That's going to trigger additional showers and storms. Behind that, a beautiful long weekend to look forward to. Sunshine Saturday, Sunday, and Labor Day with highs in the 80s. I'm 7 News Senior Meteorologist Steve Rudin in the Storm Alert Weather Center.
0: We're up to 93 in Arlington. It's 91 in Lanham. 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
18: A key mortgage rate continues to creep towards 7%. Freddie Mac says the average 30-year fixed-rate mortgage has now hit 6.71%. Corey Burr, a local realtor at TTR Sotheby's, says higher mortgage rates are impacting certain buyers.
26: This is putting a lot of pressure on the real estate market, particularly for those who are most susceptible to the changes in the interest rates. And that is first-time buyers and first-time move-up buyers.
18: This is the highest level for the 30-year fixed-rate mortgage in 13 months. On Wall Street Thursday, the Dow Jones Industrial Average added 624 points. That was more than a 1% rise for the blue chips. The S&P up 81. The NASDAQ advanced 366 points. Investors now waiting for some key economic news. We get the big jobs report for August Friday. John Wardock, WTOP News.
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0: Coming up here on WTOP, a conversation about the extraordinary impact of Gloria Steinem, who has died at the age of 92. She was one of the most influential voices of the modern women's movement. We'll talk with Kim Villanueva, the president of the National Organization for Women. It's 512.
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2: It is 5:14. I'm Mike Murillo.
0: And I'm Sean Anderson. Thanks for being with us.
2: Pioneering journalist and women's rights advocate Gloria Steinem has died. A statement posted on her social media says Steinem passed away peacefully at her New York City home surrounded by loved ones. Steinem became one of the most influential voices of the modern feminist movement, pushing for gender equality, reproductive rights, and greater opportunities for women. In 2013, President Obama awarded Steinem the Presidential Medal of Freedom, the nation's highest civilian honor. Gloria Steinem was 92 years old.
0: Well, joining us live to talk more about the legacy of Gloria Steinem, Kim Villanueva, president of the National Organization for Women. Thank you so much for joining us. We appreciate it.
11: Yeah, well, thank you for inviting me.
0: So Gloria Steinem wasn't the only person of note who forwarded the women's movement back in the 60s on, but she was probably the most visible. How would you put her legacy into words?
11: Well, I think she really was certainly one of the most visible and vocal activists in the women's movement. But she was very, very generous about it. She wanted to include everyone in the movement. She would always say that the movement's not about Gloria Steinem. It's about all the women who want to be a part of America. So I think her legacy is really the fact that she wanted to include everyone in equality.
2: You know, how did she change opportunities for women in the workplace, politics, society, you name it?
11: Well, I think she called the attention that there was the opportunity for women to expand in those areas. When she started her work in the 60s, you know, there was not equal pay. There was still is harassment in the workforce, but she called attention to those issues and they really hadn't been brought forward before. They were sort of kept under the rug. So she was the one who really called out and said, women's issues are important and they need to be heard. And she encouraged other women to do that as well.
0: Even though she was famous for all the television appearances and the speeches before rallies and such, mm-hmm. at heart, she was a writer. And it seemed like her biggest influence was her writings. So for younger generations who may know the name but not her work, why should they know about Gloria Steinem and why is she still relevant today?
11: Right. Well, you know, I was a budding journalist in college. And so Gloria Steinem was my role model because she showed that as a writer and an activist that words matter. So I think for today's generation, they need to know that she was the one who started Ms. Magazine, which was the first magazine that was written about and written for and created by women. And it was the first time that women's issues were actually talked about and brought to the public attention. Now, back in the 60s, you know, there was no social media, but I think if there had been, Gloria would have been probably one of the very first influencers.
2: You know, did you ever have the opportunity to meet Gloria in your time?
11: Yeah, you know, I never did. I wish I had. But in a way, I feel like I did know her just because of the influence that she's had on my life and women's lives. You know, this morning I was amazed. First thing I saw on TV was that she had passed, and I felt such heartbreak. I felt like I'd lost my sister, even though I never really knew her.
0: So she moved the women's movement along for so many years. Where things stand right now, what would you think that she would like to see you to focus on right now?
11: Well, I think she would want us to keep on fighting for equality. You know, one of her quotes is that I'm not here to pass the torch. I'm here to light the torch for others. And so she would want us to keep on working for women's equality and to encourage others to do that as well, because there's still so much that needs to be done.
2: You know, if you could sum up Gloria Steinem's legacy in one sentence, what would you want people to remember the most?
11: that Gloria Steinem was a fierce feminist warrior and that she cared about everyone.
0: Well said. Kim, thanks so much for joining us. We appreciate it.
11: Okay, thank you.
0: Mm-hmm. Kim Villanueva, president of the National Organization for Women.
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24: Volume delays in the Beltway in Virginia. The latest of our crashes happening over in Prince George's County near Landover. There's one on the outer loop north of 202. That happens several times every day. There's also one, though, simultaneously on the inner loop nearby between 50 and 202, and that blocks the right side of the inner loop. 270 northbound between Shady Grove Road and 370. A couple colliding in the local lanes. Right side blocked. Slow out of Rockville into Gaithersburg, especially in the locals. Near the Maryland-DC line, Silver Spring, and in northwest, there's a crash on Georgia Avenue. Pedestrian involved. Investigation blocking Georgia Avenue, according to DC police, near Kalmia Road and the end of Alaska Avenue. Looking up at our Kobeck camera, 395 Southwest Freeway, minor crash northbound your main avenue, tucked away on the right shoulder. Inbound volume delays are peaking at the Potomac River bridges. Volume delays outbound from the Anacostia River bridges on DC and Interstate 295. And again, back in Virginia, we're talking long delays on the outer loop, Springfield-Alexandria, to get to the Woodrow Wilson Bridge, unimpeded otherwise. Earlier crashes made things somewhat slower, but the local and through lanes remain open. 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Dave Dildine, next traffic report in 10 minutes.
0: Let's get your forecast from 7 News senior meteorologist Steve Rutan.
25: Very warm and humid moving through the early evening. Most of the area will stay dry. However, it's later tonight into early tomorrow morning that we could find some stronger storms moving across the DMV. They'll move from west to east over the metro area after midnight, and any one of these storms could contain gusty winds upwards of 60 miles per hour, along with pockets of moderate to heavy rainfall and frequent thunder and lightning. A few showers and storms will linger for the Friday morning rush hour commute. Highs tomorrow, it's hot again, upper 80s to middle 90s, but a cold front is on the way during the afternoon and evening. This cold front will trigger another round of showers and storms and could cause air travel delays ahead of a busy long holiday weekend. So be on the lookout for that. It's going to be absolutely beautiful come Saturday, Sunday, and Labor Day. Highs all 3 days will be around 80 to 85 degrees with plenty of sunshine. Another warm-up is on the way late next week, back into the lower to middle 90s for high temperatures. I'm 7 News senior meteorologist Steve Rutan in the Storm Alert Weather Center.
2: Well, the good news is nothing to tell you about on the radar at this moment. 90 degrees Reston, 91 Bethesda, 89 degrees along the National Mall. 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
2: It is 5:22.
0: Data centers and growing demand on the power grid may now be affecting local schools. A Northern Virginia school system says it's dealt with hundreds of power outages since last year, with some linked to broader strains on the electrical grid.
15: Now, in a statement, Fairfax County Schools tell us that since July 1st of last year, 2025, they have managed more than 1,400 power outages, and that some of those, they say, may be related to broader changes affecting the power grid. They also tell us that they value their partnership with Dominion Energy. But here is a clip of Superintendent Michelle Reed with NBC4 describing the tangible impact all of this is having on students and schools in Fairfax County.
16: We've had to move programs, cancel programs. It really has been a bit of a challenge.
15: And that's just talking about the start of the school year where this continued. We're only in the second week of school in Fairfax County.
0: That's WTOP Scott Gelman. Nearby Prince William and Loudoun County schools say they have not experienced those problems.
2: It is 5:23. Veteran business journalist Maria Bartiromo is leaving Fox News Media after more than 12 years with the company. Fox announcing that Bartiromo is no longer with the network, thanking her for her work and wishing her well. No reason was given for her departure. She hosted Mornings with Maria on Fox Business and Maria Bartiromo's Wall Street. Fox says both shows will continue under new names and rotating hosts.
0: The Nationals had a wave of young players stand out this week to help them make their longest homestand of the season a winning one. And in today's DC Sports Filter, WTOP's Rob Woodfork says the wins aren't the story, the names are.
1: Sometimes the most encouraging thing about a baseball team isn't the score or where it sits in the standings. It's finding in real time the compelling story, the reasons to watch. And that's exactly where the Nationals are. Let's be real. The Nats are a bad week away from last place, and Wednesday's loss to the Braves put them 7.5 games out of a wild card berth with 20 games left in the season. Washington isn't sneaking into October, so these final games have one job, and it's been done well this week. Monday, Daylen Lyle was named National League Player of the Week and celebrated with 2 home runs and 4 RBI. Double your pleasure Tuesday with 2 terrific Major League debuts. Yoandy Morales went a triple short of the cycle, homering for his first big league hit, and Jared Simpson earned the curly W after 3 perfect innings out of the bullpen. I'm not saying the Nationals are back. Atlanta reminded us they're not. But the whole point of a season like this is to find out if the next wave of young talent is real. This week, the signs were good. So remember the names Morales, Simpson, and Lyle. Their strong auditions for next April were the only box a lost season had left to check. I'm Rob Woodfork, and that's DC Sports Filter.
2: 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Bringing in George Wallace.
7: All right, talking about those Nationals, they are off today, Mike, as they head to the West Coast, and they will face the Dodgers. You talk about it, you think Atlanta was a good test. Dodgers, although Dodgers struggled as a little bit lately.
0: Yeah, they've not been hitting as well as they normally do.
7: That's right, but still a good test as they head out west. But for Blake Butera, now the concern is about your catcher, K-Bear Ruiz, who had to leave yesterday's game.
8: Yeah, it got him in the jaw pretty good. Head was bothering him. Just given the history he's had with concussions, didn't want to risk anything there. Went through concussion tests with our doctor and came out okay. So we'll probably give him a couple days and see how he is tomorrow.
7: And we'll see how he is in L.A. as they begin a series with the Dodgers, Orioles, Red Sox begin a series tonight. U.S. Open, Taylor Fritz, straight set winner over Mattia Bellucci today. 6-love, 6-1, 6-1. Alexander Zverev, the top seed in action later on tonight. Women's side, Madison Keys, a 3-set winner over Anna Bondar today, 7-6, 10-5 in that third set. Iga Swiatek, a winner. Naomi Osaka, a 3-set winner this afternoon as well. And we'll see Coco Gauff this evening. All right, and one of the best, I got to give UConn a ton of credit here, guys. So they announced, UConn men's basketball announced its non-conference schedule today, okay? And as they're promoting the games on social media and on their website, they have their November 25th game against Duke in Vegas. And when they give a little blurb about the game, they have the all-time series. It says UConn 6-5, and then it always has the last meeting under the notes, and it describes the last meeting. Well, under the last meeting notes for the Duke game, if you recall, it was at Capital One Arena in the regional final where UConn won. And no joke, the words that are listed under that are these words exactly.
13: Get it into Boozer, back for Sar, ahead, Boozer, that ball deflected and stolen by Mullins. Caravan, 2 seconds, Mullins tosses it up. Oh! It's good with .3.
7: That's Ian Eagle.
2: There you go.
7: Grant Hill and Bill Rafter. That is exactly what it says in the promo for the game. I mean, that's pretty good.
2: That's pretty good.
7: You got to admit, that's pretty good.
2: Yeah, that's good. Good thinking.
7: That's pretty good.
0: Anytime you control Duke.
7: That's right. George Wallace, WTOP Sports.
0: Thank you, George. After traffic and weather.
17: House leaders wrap up the latest session with an eye toward the midterm elections. I'm Mitchell Miller, today on The Hill.
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20: This is Bishop Michael Burbidge of the Catholic Diocese of Arlington. We live in a world that often encourages us to measure our worth by our appearance, accomplishments, or possessions. It is easy to become preoccupied with how others see us, rather than who we truly are. Yet the most important question we can ask, who am I in the sight of God? The greatest truth about our lives has nothing to do with what we own or how successful we are in this world. The greatest truth is that we are beloved sons and daughters of God, created in His image and redeemed by His love. When we remember who we truly are in Christ, we can experience confidence and peace. May we live each day rooted in God's love for us, grateful for the one who calls us His own beloved sons and daughters.
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2: Traffic and weather on WTOP to Dave in the traffic center.
24: The top traffic incidents we're tracking: a crash on the Beltway in Maryland, interloop between 50 and 202 on the right. A crash that slowed the pace northbound on 270 in Rockville. It happened in the local lanes beyond Shady Grove Road. It's out of the way. Damage done. Crash investigation near Tacoma Northwest, blocking Georgia Avenue around Juniper Street. And police stopped with one outbound on Suitland Parkway at Stanton Road. Only one lane slowly getting by. Traffic brought to you by Navy Federal Credit Union. 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Navy Federal Credit Union says our members are the mission. I'm Dave Dildine. Next traffic report in 10 minutes.
0: The WTOP forecast: do have a chance of some storms as we go through the late afternoon in through the evening. We'll drop into the 70s tonight, then for tomorrow, another chance of rain and some storms with a higher up to 95 and a heat index of 100. Right now, we're at 91 here in the nation's capital.
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0: Good afternoon. I'm Sean Anderson.
2: And I'm Mike Murillo. Mike Dukaitis is our producer.
0: The legal battle over the congressional redistricting controversy in Maryland is in the hands of the Maryland Supreme Court. Justices on the state's highest court have heard oral arguments today about whether voters in November should have the chance to approve or reject a constitutional amendment that would allow lawmakers to redraw the state's congressional map earlier than usual. Two lower court judges in separate counties ruled the measure should not appear on the ballot. Those judges said the Democratic-led General Assembly did not follow its own process for placing the question before voters. The Democrats appealed. Today's also the day the State Board of Elections is scheduled to begin printing ballots. Democrats say they are working to counter a Republican movement in other states to redraw maps in their favor. Stay with WTOP for the latest.
2: Now to Capitol Hill. The House returned this week for a four-day session. Well, now lawmakers are leaving town for another break next week. They're focused on the midterm elections, and a new congressional calendar will keep them out of Washington for a good deal of the fall. WTOP's Mitchell Miller has Today on the Hill.
23: We're going to keep demonstrating to the American people every day that their priorities are our priorities.
26: House Speaker Mike Johnson, who credits Republicans for averting a government shutdown and who also got a GOP resolution passed that condemns socialism with the help of a pair of Democrats. That upset the Democratic leadership ahead of the midterms. But House Minority Leader Hakeem Jeffries stopped short today of announcing any punishment.
27: The caucus is engaging in a family discussion about how we all move forward together.
26: With an eye to the midterms, GOP leaders announced that the House's last vote this month will be September 17th. That opens up 6 weeks of campaigning before the November 3rd election. On Capitol Hill, Mitchell Miller, WTOP News.
0: The Trump administration has announced it's planning to start excavation work on that proposed memorial arch in D.C. over the next couple of weeks. The planned 250-foot-tall memorial arch would stand between the Lincoln Memorial and Arlington National Cemetery. Now, critics say the project would disrupt historic sight lines, and there's already a legal challenge. Interior Secretary Doug Burgum writes on X that the arch will be, quote, one of the great pieces of American architecture.
2: The Trump administration is once again asking the Supreme Court to allow it to move ahead with the restrictions on mail-in ballots for the midterm elections. The appeal comes after a federal judge in Boston handed down a new court decision blocking President Trump's executive order for now. The justices have previously allowed the president's plan to move ahead, but haven't decided whether it's legal. The court fight is unfolding, even as states are preparing to send out mail ballots.
0: Now to the U.S. war against Iran. For more than 6 months, the U.S. has been locked in a conflict that has yet to

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1: Destroyed Iranian missile launchers, air defenses, radar, communications, and maritime capabilities. Iran has retaliated with missiles and drones, targeting U.S.-linked positions in neighboring countries.
2: And that's WTOP National Security Correspondent J.J. Green.
3: The judge in the Lindsey Clancy trial sent the deadlocked jury home today after a foreperson said one juror would not follow the court's instructions on reasonable doubt. On the six-day deliberations, the jury sent a note to the judge complaining that one of the jurors was not following instructions on reasonable doubt. The judge in the case the judge would question all the jurors individually and then reread the court's instructions before sending them back to continue deliberating.
4: Jurors can actually be removed if, number one, they're no longer able to serve as a juror, whether they're ill, they're sick, or an emergency or something very personal has come up that requires them to no longer serve on a jury. So in terms of removing a juror, that's an extraordinary step to be taken, and a hearing has to actually happen for that to take place.
3: ABC legal contributor Bernarda Villalona. The Massachusetts jury has to decide whether Clancy intentionally killed her three children when she strangled each of them to death with an exercise band back in 2023, or whether she was having a mental health episode.
2: Coming up in Money News after traffic and weather.
5: If you have $1 million in your 401k, you belong to a growing club. I'm John Werdock.
2: And then,
6: Virginia's lieutenant governor wants to know what citizens think about a proposed power company merger. I'm Luke Lukert.
2: It's 5:36.
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2: It's 538. Traffic and weather on WTOP. Back we go to Dave Dildine in the traffic center.
3: Yeah, the Maryland DC line, Tacoma, Silver Spring, Georgia Avenue blocked near and south of Kalamea Road for crash investigation. That's in northwest, leaving southeast, outbound on Suitland Parkway, slowly getting by a police response at Stanton Road, single file to the left. And we do have traffic volumes at the Anacostia and Potomac River bridges peaking, in and outbound volume delays, but no disruptive incidents. Along the Potomac River, expect a slow roll off the George Washington Parkway, whichever bridge you choose. And through the Commonwealth on the Beltway at the big bridges, it'll take time to get out of Virginia on the inner and outer loops. Slow in many but separate stretches of I-66, 395, and I-95. In Maryland, on I-270, northbound traffic still slow, rolling out of Rockville into Gaithersburg. More running room beyond 28. Local lanes all open past Shady Grove. Crash cleared. The crash on the inner loop of the Beltway between 50 and 202 Landover Road remains on the right side, but mostly on the shoulder. Leaving Bowie and Davidsonville, eastbound on 50, eyes out for a new

0: crash between 424 and the South River. A little bunched up at the Severn River. Clear sailing across the Chesapeake Bay Bridge. 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Dave Dildine, next traffic report in 10 minutes.
1: 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Here is 7 News senior meteorologist Steve Rudin.
2: Showers and thunderstorms are likely later tonight into very early tomorrow morning, and some of those storms could be on the stronger side with moderate to heavy rainfall along with frequent thunder and lightning. We'll watch it closely for you over the coming hours. Tomorrow it's hot and steamy again. Daytime highs in the upper 80s to middle 90s. A cold front later in the afternoon and evening will trigger showers and storms. Saturday, Sunday, and Labor Day, the long holiday weekend, the weather's going to be absolutely beautiful. I'm 7 News senior meteorologist Steve Rudin in the Storm Alert Weather Center.
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1: 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Here is John Wardock.
4: If you're saving for retirement and have a 401k, Fidelity says retirement savings hovered at record highs this spring. The number of 401k millionaires hit a record. There were 769,000 401k accounts that had $1 million or more this spring. A retailer that got its start selling clothing to surfers in California is coming back to Westfield Montgomery Mall. Moco Show reports Pac Sun is returning to the mall after leaving in 2023. On Wall Street Thursday, 1% gains across the board. The Dow Jones Industrial Average added 624 points. The S&P 500 rose 81, and the NASDAQ was up 366 points. John Wardock, WTOP News.
3: Thank you, John. 541. Virginia's lieutenant governor is traveling across the Commonwealth this month to hear from citizens about the proposed merger between Dominion Energy and the Florida-based power company NextEra. Her first stop, Loudoun County. WTOP's Luke Lukert has our story.
5: Lieutenant Governor Ghazala Hashmin and other elected leaders heard from a crowd Wednesday night at the Dreamscape's Performing Arts Center about the proposed $67 billion merger between Dominion and NextEra. Speaking at a press conference before the listening session,
6: we have to think about the public benefit, if there is any, with this decision.
5: Ashburn residents like Vicky Hugh claims this will not lower costs for her and her neighbors and fears more large transmission lines that serve data centers will eat up space in Northern Virginia.
7: Already our energy bill has doubled in the last 6 years. And the Dominion want to build this monster lines next to the school or through and through the community.
5: The lieutenant governor will make 4 more stops across the Commonwealth this month. Luke Luger, WTOP News.
1: Are you heading out for Labor Day? Well, how much company we have on the roads and in the skies? We're going to take a look at that just ahead. It's 4:43.
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9: I'm Eric White. 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The Postal Service is finalizing a new portal to provide election officials with a simple, secure, and efficient way to share lists of individuals receiving ballots by mail in their respective states. The U.S. Federal Ballot Mail Portal will soon be available to election officials who voluntarily wish to familiarize themselves with the platform. And the Justice Department has settled with another contractor accused of failing to comply with cybersecurity requirements. Honeywell Aerospace has agreed to pay just over $2 million to resolve allegations of liability under the False Claims Act. A former Honeywell employee who filed a whistleblower lawsuit under the False Claims Act will receive more than $375,000 as her share of the settlement. For more on these stories, go to federalnewsnetwork.com.
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1: It is 5:45. I'm Mike Murillo.
3: And I'm Sean Anderson. Thanks for being with us.
1: Summer is winding down. Labor Day travel rush is getting underway. Millions of Americans are expected to hit the roads, airports, and rail stations over the long holiday weekend with busy travel days ahead. Gas prices are climbing as well. A lot to think about here. So what can travelers expect?
3: Well, ABC News transportation reporter Aisha Ali joined us with more on just how busy this Labor Day weekend will be compared to recent years, among the things that we covered.
17: It's going to be busy for travel. It's expected to be busy for both the skies and the roads. So if you are traveling, expect a lot of company as a lot of people are heading out for the holiday weekend. The travel rush starts officially from today. After work, a lot of people are going to be heading out. So, you know, if you're taking a road trip, the travel rush begins after work. If you are heading out tomorrow, because that's also expected to be another busy day as people start heading out a lot more after work and, you know, during the day for the holiday weekend. So make sure you are managing enough time. If you are taking a flight, so heading to the airport early, packing in advance so that, you know, you can skip those long lines, early morning flights, getting there early, budgeting that time, always helpful. If you are taking a road trip, it is expected to be busy in the afternoon and onwards. So try to leave earlier in the day. Leaving before 12 p.m. is the best time because there will be less traffic. Do beat that early morning traffic rush hours when people are heading out for offices, though. So leave after that. And also heading back from home after the holidays, Monday is expected to be the busiest for both air travel and skies again. So make sure you plan accordingly, especially with these high gas prices. Like you mentioned, you don't want to be stuck in traffic and burning that gas.
3: How busy is this Labor Day travel period going to be compared to what we've seen in recent years?
17: So airlines are expecting this to be a record one. They are saying that it's going to be busy. Like American Airlines said, they are expecting about 300,000 more people to travel this year compared to like last year. American Airlines says, you know, every 14 seconds, there's going to be like a flight going on in the air. So right now, as we're talking right now, during this holiday travel period, count 14 and there's an American flight in the air. So they are expecting it to be busy, especially with their hubs. And, you know, people are heading out to more popular destinations like New York and Seattle. So those places are expected to be busy and packed.
1: You know, when it comes to whether you're driving or whether you're flying, you know, what are some of the tips you have for people when it comes to, you know, getting to where you need to go?
17: So yeah, with these high gas prices, you know, using websites like Gas Buddy to see which gas stations as you are planning your road trip on the way are going to be like cheaper for you to stop for gas. Again, budgeting that time so you are not stuck in traffic. That always helps. If you still are looking to book a trip and taking a flight and you haven't booked right now, would be a great time to use those miles that you might have collected because the flights are going to be more expensive. And, you know, you don't have to go out of your city or take a big road trip to have and make the most of the long weekend. A lot of people are taking road trips or like going to their national parks, you know, making the most of the outdoors. So having like a barbecue or just going to a park or just enjoying a hike at your near park could also be a good way to celebrate this holiday weekend.
1: That was ABC News transportation reporter Aisha Ali.
3: And we're brought to you by the D.C. Highway Safety Office. Heading out tonight, if alcohol is involved, driving can't be. Choose a designated driver, a rideshare, or a taxi. Drive sober or get pulled over. WTOP's traffic and weather. Dave Dildine in the traffic center.
0: Driving 50 from the Beltway to the Chesapeake Bay Bridge. The slowest stretch is going to be between Davidsonville and Parole. Eastbound traffic jammed 424 to a point before the South River. The fire rescue response to the crash blocks the right side of the highway. Traffic squeezes by to the left, eastbound there on 50. Westbound drivers catching a look at it. Some rubbernecking westbound. On the Beltway, around bound in Maryland and Virginia, volume delays, yes. Major incidents for once, no. We had a lot of crashes last hour. One by one, they cleared. 270 northbound, slow but steady, are rolling out of Rockville. The crash in the local lanes beyond Shady Grove Road is out of the way and out of sight. In Virginia, leaving Leesburg, westbound on Route 7, delays toward a minor mishap near Hamilton Station Road. A crash north of Luckett's in northern Loudoun County on 15 near the curve at the gas station, the Citco. Traffic will be slow to get by, but it is getting by, probably alternatingly. 95 and 395 along with 66, typical afternoon slowdowns. And in the district, outbound Suitland Parkway had one stopped with police in the right lane at Stanton Road. Georgia Avenue near Tacoma remaining blocked for crash investigation between Geranium Street and the end of Alaska Avenue at Kalmia Road. 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Dave Dildine, next traffic report in 10 minutes.
1: All right, now let's go to 7 News senior meteorologist Steve Rudin.
2: Mainly dry moving through the early evening, but that will change later tonight into very early tomorrow morning as showers and thunderstorms will move across the region. Some of these storms could be on the stronger side with frequent thunder and lightning and moderate to heavy rainfall along with gusty winds. Tomorrow we're hot and humid again, upper 80s to middle 90s, a cold front later in the day. That's going to bring us a beautiful weekend to look forward to. Although we will be looking at thunderstorms tomorrow afternoon and evening. I'm 7 News senior meteorologist Steve Rudin at the Storm Alert Weather Center.
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3: 552.
1: A Baltimore man is accused of opening fire during what police call a case of road rage on the Baltimore Beltway Wednesday afternoons. Maryland State Police say 40-year-old Brandon Allison shot at another vehicle on I-695, the bullet striking the rear driver's side window when he did. The driver of the car was not injured. Investigators later found Allison and took him into custody. He's now facing attempted second-degree murder charges, among others, and is being held without bond.
3: A historic space mission reaches a major milestone. Two spacecraft bound for Mercury have detached from their mother ship as they enter the final stretch of a journey that began back in 2018. The European and Japanese probes are expected to enter orbit around Mercury in November. They'll separate in December to study and map the planet. Only one other spacecraft, NASA's Messenger, has ever explored the solar system's smallest and innermost planet.
1: With temperatures, you know, reaching around 100 degrees, Sean, I'm sure you're thinking it's time to go apple picking. Well, you're being urged, though, to maybe think about that. Pick your own apple season may not last as long as you think this year. The story from WTOP's Kate Ryan.
18: The pick-your-own-apple situation is a good-news-bad-news story, explains Tyler Butler of Butler's Orchard in Montgomery County.
4: This weekend, we've got Crimson Crisp apples. We have a good crop of Crimson Crisp. They're the only ones that survived in April.
18: That's when a catastrophic cold snap wiped out whole apple, peach, and some berry crops at farms and orchards across the Mid-Atlantic. But he says there will still be a large variety of pre-picked apples supplied by other regional growers who were less affected. It's something many orchards are doing this fall.
4: So we will have a great selection of apples pre-picked local in the farm market this fall, all fall long.
18: Kate Ryan, WTOP News.
3: Our food story of the day.
1: I love this one.
3: If thin mints are your weakness, and I think we have a raising of three hands.
0: It's unanimous in this room.
3: Yep. M&M's now has a new candy with you in mind. The company is rolling out mint crunchy cookie M&M's. They combine mint, milk chocolate, and a crunchy cookie center in a bite-sized version inspired by the flavor of thin mint cookies.
1: Oh, that sounds great.
3: Mm. I mean, USA Today tells us the new candy is arriving exclusively at Walmart. Some early taste tests indicate the candies definitely remind us of thin mints, especially when you eat them right out of the freezer.
1: That's the key to being a good thin mint. You gotta, you put them in the fever. They're freezer, the fever. You get a fever from eating them. But anyway, freezer. Yeah, put them in the freezer, and that's how you know they're good.
3: Yeah. It's kind of like, you know, the opposite of cold pizza, or kind of like cold pizza.
5: A little bit.
3: Yeah, frozen exactly. Thin mints.
5: Frozen thin mints.
1: My wife would disagree with the cold pizza thing, though.
5: They have to go right to the freezer, thin mint.
1: All right. They have to.
3: We all agree.
1: Sports here on WTOP, powered by Maximus, moving people and technology forward. Here's George Wallace.
5: Are we in agreement that Ann can't come back unless she has some of these cookies?
3: I think so. I think she's going to have to go find them. Yeah. Absolutely.
1: I thought you were supposed to find them.
5: What's going on? But then I got stuck because I got some breaking news for you. A little bit of
3: breaking news.
5: UNC General Manager Michael Lombardi, remember him? Been working with Bill Belichick. He's been on leave after an internal investigation. Well, he has resigned today. He was the highest paid GM in college football, $1.5 million. Bill Belichick's right-hand man, but he is now out at North Carolina. He has resigned this afternoon. At the U.S. Open, it was easy work this afternoon for Taylor Fritz, straight set winners over Mattia Bellucci, 6-love, 6-1, 6-1. Alexander Zverev, the top seed, will be in action later on tonight. On the women's side, Madison Keys fights off 5 match points to get a win earlier this afternoon. Iga Swiatek, also a straight set winner today. Naomi Osaka wins in 3 sets to advance out of round number 2. Nationals heading to the West Coast. They're off tonight. They'll begin a series with the Dodgers tomorrow. Orioles, Red Sox begin this evening. George Wallace, WTOP Sports.
3: Thank you, George. It's 5:57.
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1: Traffic and weather over to Dave in the traffic center.
0: The top traffic incident we are watching is going to be affecting you if you're eastbound between Bowie and Annapolis. It's on U.S. Route 50 eastbound, heavy and slow. 424 Davidsonville Road toward the South River before that bridge on Route 50. You get by the crash response. in a column of twos to the left, slowly. WTOP Traffic Center presented by Window Nation. 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Dave Dildine, next traffic report, 10 minutes.
3: Forecast, Steve Rudin.
2: As we move through the evening and into the overnight, showers and a few thunderstorms are likely to blossom on radar. Some could be on the stronger side with gusty winds and pockets of moderate to heavy rainfall. Temperatures tomorrow hot again. We're well into the 90s. A cold front arrives during the afternoon. That will trigger another round of storms. I'm 7 News senior meteorologist Steve Rudin in the Storm Alert Weather Center.
1: Right now, 92 DuPont Circle, 90 degrees Germantown, 90 in Annandale.
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8: Trees and what will happen next, the focus of a hearing on East Potomac Golf Course. This is Kyle Cooper.
9: Will Maryland voters get to decide on redistricting? The state Supreme Court hears arguments. In Annapolis, I'm John Doman.
18: After a school was placed on lockdown, one student faces weapons and assault charges in Montgomery County. I'm Kate Ryan.
1: D.C. police are imposing a special youth curfew zone in the U Street corridor area for the Labor Day weekend.
3: The House is leaving Washington for the campaign trails. Speaker Mike Johnson maps out a busy fall agenda.
1: More on that with WTOP's Mitchell Miller coming up.
3: It's 6 o'clock.
10: From ABC News, I'm Chuck Sievertson. Some more insight as the jury's gone home again after deliberating a 6-day but reaching no verdict in the Lindsey Clancy murder trial in Plymouth, Massachusetts. They were called in and talked to by the judge, who reminded them of this key consideration.
11: If you evaluate all the evidence and you still have a reasonable doubt remaining, the defendant is entitled to the benefit of that doubt and must be acquitted.
10: At the courthouse in Plymouth, ABC's Aaron Katursky.
12: Lindsey Clancy, who is often quite passive in the courtroom, as jurors were leaving for the night, she turned to watch each juror file out of the courtroom. She knew that her attorney was frustrated. She seems to be on the brink of being found not guilty by reason of insanity, but there is a holdout here that's preventing that.
10: Clancy's accused of intentionally killing her three children. The defense claims postpartum psychosis. Trump administration today filed an urgent appeal with the Supreme Court seeking permission to immediately implement new postal service rules for mail-in ballots, which critics say impede on the state's authority to run elections. Asked about the Iran war and high gasoline prices, Vice President Vance at the White House.
25: We've been quite successful up to this point. Gas, frankly, could have been much, much higher were it not for our efforts. But I'm not going to make a promise about when it's going to return to $3. What I will say is that we have to remember, why are we doing this? Number one, it's so that Iran never has a nuclear weapon.
10: Americans are paying the highest prices for gas ever recorded for this time of year, according to the latest Energy Department survey. Gas Buddy reports the national average price of diesel fuel has hit a record high of $5.82 a gallon. Number of U.S. troops wounded in the Iran war was just updated to 790, says a Pentagon database. 18 others have been killed. 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
3: 6:02 on WTOP on the September 3rd, 2026. We have a mix of clouds and sun. We sit at 92 degrees in D.C. Good evening. I'm Sean Anderson. Top story we're following for you here on WTOP is new information on another Trump administration renovation project here in our area. A federal judge got an update today on plans for an overhaul at East Potomac Golf Course. WTOP's Kyle Cooper tells us the project has cleared far more trees than previously disclosed.
8: DOJ attorney Michael Robertson told Judge Anna Reyes as of Tuesday, 150 trees have been taken down and fall into four categories: hazardous, dead, dying, and invasive. There is no information about whether any of those trees were cherry trees. The hearing also focused on notice, with attorneys representing those against the project trying to get the judge to make sure the Trump administration reveals in a timely fashion what it's planning to do. The judge suggested she could not get them to notify anyone if they plan not to follow the law, but said she understood other projects have gone forward and fast without much notice. Robertson did say they are seeking approval for the project on several required fronts, like the Fine Arts and National Capital Planning Commissions. The judge could also decide sometime this month whether to dismiss the lawsuit aimed at stopping the renovation. At U.S. District Court, Kyle Cooper, WTOP News.
3: A dispute over who gets to redraw Maryland's congressional map is now in the hands of the state's highest court. Maryland Maryland's Supreme Court heard arguments in two cases seeking to keep that controversial redistricting referendum off the ballots this November. WTOP's John Doman was in the courtroom.
9: First, it was a group of Republican lawmakers challenging the legality of the special session last month.
13: They unquestionably missed their dates that the General Assembly imposed on themselves. They missed it by over a month. They cut due process.
9: St. Mary's County Delegate Matt Morgan. Now, the second case focused more on the wording of the question Democrats are trying to get on the ballot. Frederick County Democratic Delegate Chris Fair left the two hearings feeling positive that the referendum will stay on the ballot.
14: We dug directly into the constitutional questions, which is, can we draft laws that supersede our own constitution? But above all else, we heard directly from the justices that they were looking at this question through the lens of, we're blocking Maryland voters from voting.
9: The Department of Elections says it needs to start printing as soon as possible, and a decision could come in a matter of hours. In Annapolis, John Dome in WTOP News.
3: A 15-year-old is facing charges after police say he brought a BB gun to Magruder High School and assaulted a staff member this morning. And that wasn't the only weapon found on campus. Here's WTOP's Kate Ryan.
18: Police and the Montgomery County Sheriff's Office were called to Magruder High School in Durwood shortly before 9 o'clock this morning for reports of two separate incidents involving students with weapons. While school security was checking into a report of a student with a gun, they found a student with a knife. That was confiscated, and that student faces school discipline. The 15-year-old student had been identified as having a gun. Police say he assaulted a school administrator and school security staff member before being taken into custody, and the gun was recovered. That student has been charged with first and second degree assault, possession of a dangerous weapon on school property, and disruption of the school day. Kate Ryan, WTOP News.
3: Prince George's County Schools says it has cleared a backlog that left thousands of students without bus assignments at the start of the school year, but many families still say transportation problems persist. Some students still face long rides and confusing route changes. Now, some new records along with a state audit suggest the issues run deeper than just staffing shortages and software problems. They're raising broader concerns about the school system's transportation department.
17: I spoke to some bus routers this week who shared that they voiced that this new system that they're using wasn't going to work, and that they also had pointed out some issues from past systems that they were using as well, and that they're short-staffed within the routing department, but also they're short-staffed when it comes to bus drivers as well. So they say that the issues go far beyond just the software that they're using, that they don't have the capacity to be able to route students to and from school in a timely manner.
3: Ashley Clark covers Prince George's County for The Banner. 606, D.C. police are establishing a temporary youth curfew zone in the U Street corridor this holiday weekend. The curfew zone takes effect Friday night. It'll remain in place through Monday. Starting each night at 8, groups of 9 or more minors are prohibited from gathering in those designated areas. Police also remind everyone about the usual citywide curfew that requires minors to be off the streets by 11 o'clock on weeknights and midnight on weekends. Up ahead in Money News here on WTOP.
19: 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I'm John Werdahl.
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3: Traffic and weather here on WTOP. Back we go to Dave Dildine in the traffic center.
0: If you're going eastbound through Maryland on Route 50, you're going to be on the brakes at a buoy before 724 Davidsonville Road. And that heavy traffic extends to the scene of a crash with one vehicle going way off in the wood line before the South River. Didn't go in the river, thankfully, but the response to that blocks the right side of Route 50. So traffic gets by in two lanes to the left, again, slowly eastbound toward Parole and Annapolis. From that point forward, it's full speed ahead without further delay from Annapolis and Broadneck across the Bay Bridge. On the Beltway through Maryland and Virginia, lots of congestion. Interloop, McLean, Bethesda, Silver Spring, College Park, and then some. 270 getting a little more manageable. Northbound slowdowns are shorter in Rockville and Gaithersburg. In Potomac, if you haven't heard, the emergency road work. Eastbound River Road gets detoured at Falls Road. Westbound gets by slowly, single file to the right. In Virginia, on I-66, 395, and especially 95, volume will certainly be a factor. North and southbound leaving Springfield on 95, the distraction of a minor crash on the interloop near Robinson Terminal on the shoulder in the district. Outbound on 395, slow toward the 14th Street Bridge. Inbound on the 14th Street Bridge, briefly had one stopped in the right lane. That is clear. Near the Maryland DC line, Georgia Avenue remains closed between Calmia Road and north of Geranium Street for crash investigation. If you're selling your car, watch out for fake payments, unsafe meetups, endless haggling, or you could just sell to Fitzgerald and know exactly who you're dealing with. 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Dave Dildine, next traffic report in 10 minutes.
3: Let's check in with 7 News senior meteorologist Steve Rudin.
2: Temperatures will settle in the 70s overnight with showers and thunderstorms blossoming on radar. These storms will move from west to east and could contain some gusty winds along with pockets of moderate heavy rainfall and frequent lightning. And once we get through that, tomorrow's going to be another hot and steamy day, but a cold front's on the way later in the afternoon. That's going to trigger additional showers and storms. Behind that, a beautiful long weekend to look forward to. Sunshine Saturday, Sunday, and Labor Day with highs in the 80s. I'm 7 News Senior Meteorologist Steve Rudin in the Storm Alert Weather Center.
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19: Mortgage rates continue to push higher. Freddie Mac says the average 30-year fixed-rate mortgage is now 6.71%. Local realtor Corey Burr at TTR Sotheby's says tensions in the Middle East are putting pressure on mortgage rates.
4: At some point, that's going to settle down. Oil's going to come down, and it's going to put less pressure on inflation, and it's going to allow the Fed more easing time, and that's going to set the stage for rates to come down.
19: Right now, the 30-year mortgage is at its highest level in 13 months. Stocks rang up gains Thursday. The Dow up 624 points. The S&P 500 rose 81. The NASDAQ added 366 points. Wall Street now waiting for a key report on the economy. The government rolls out the big jobs report for August Friday. John Wardock, WTOP News.
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3: Coming up here on WTOP, members of the House of Representatives were in town for just a few days. Now they're going back out on vacation. We'll talk about it next with WTOP's Capitol Hill correspondent Mitchell Miller. It's 6:11.
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3: 6:15, I'm Sean Anderson. Thanks for being with us. We go to Capitol Hill now. The House has wrapped up its work for the week, with lawmakers heading home again to focus on the midterm elections. While Congress passed a short-term spending bill to avoid a government shutdown this fall, there really wasn't much major legislative action in the short period they were here. House Speaker Mike Johnson unveiled a new House schedule today. And with lawmakers focused on the midterms, the question is, can Congress still pass any major legislation this fall? Well, we talked with WTOP Capitol Hill correspondent Mitchell Miller about that and a few other items.
28: At this point, it sure doesn't look like it, at least in the House. I think the stopgap measure to avoid the shutdown will be the last piece of significant legislation approved before the midterms. Speaker Johnson today also acknowledged there won't be a vote in the House anytime soon on legislation to impose tougher sanctions on Russia that had been sought by the late South Carolina Senator Lindsey Graham, which was passed this summer by the Senate. And the new House schedule only has lawmakers in session for seven more legislative days this month after another break next week. Their final vote will be 2 weeks from today, so there's clearly nothing major that's going to be passed in that time, and then they're off all of October leading up to the midterms. The Senate will be back this month on the 14th, but it's unclear what they'll get done. Everything is pointing to a big legislative pileup after the midterms, when we'll know who controls the House and the Senate.
3: Mitch, several Virginia Republicans were at the White House last night for a midterm strategy session. So what message did President Trump have for those GOP House members?
28: Well, these were all embattled members that are looking at really tough election possibilities this fall. And among the guests that were invited to the Rose Garden last night were Virginia Representatives Jen Kiggins and Rob Whitman. Kiggins, as we've talked about, represents the Virginia Beach area, considered one of the toughest races in the country this election cycle. She is facing former Democratic Congresswoman Elaine Luria. They and other lawmakers in tough races were invited to the White House to get reassurances from the president, and they did get some. President Trump pledging to campaign in dozens of districts where these lawmakers are seeking re-election. He's also pledging to campaign in Texas for Senate GOP nominee Ken Paxton and Iowa Republican Senate candidate Ashley Hinson, who are both facing very strong challenges from Democratic candidates.
0: Today brought a surprising twist in Congress's Jeffrey Epstein investigation. What's the latest development there?
28: Well, this was a day when billionaire investor Leon Black, who has ties to Jeffrey Epstein, was supposed to give an interview behind closed doors before the House Oversight Committee. It was going to be transcribed. Instead, he announced he's filing a lawsuit to challenge the committee's subpoenas and says they're invalid. That has not gone over well with the panel's chairman, Congressman James Comer. He says he's likely to hold Black in contempt, but he's still going to talk with other lawmakers about that. Black did appear before the panel during an earlier closed-door hearing this summer, and lawmakers want to know more about his non-disclosure agreements that he signed with women who were linked to Epstein.
3: Now, we understand you have an update on President Trump's plan to build that giant arch in Arlington. What more can you tell us?
28: Well, Interior Secretary Doug Burgum announced that work for what the president calls the Great Triumphal Arch will begin in the coming weeks. Burgum says excavation work will start over the next 2 weeks for the arch at Memorial Circle between the Lincoln Memorial and Arlington National Cemetery. The National Park Service, as we've reported recently, backed the project, even though it acknowledged arched. It could have adverse impacts on historic sites nearby. The arch would be 250 feet high, which is twice the height of the Lincoln Memorial. Virginia Congressman Don Beyer, whose district includes Memorial Circle, has filed legislation to block the arch, citing various concerns, but that's not likely to be taken up. So for now, it appears work on the arch will move forward, and that could eventually lead to impacts on traffic in the area.
3: That's WTOP Capitol Hill correspondent Mitchell Miller. 6:18, traffic and weather on WTOP. We go to Dave Dildine in the traffic center.
0: Toward Annapolis on Route 50, eastbound brake lights near 424. Someone took an unintentional detour into the woods before the South River. But the response to the crash is really now just confined to the right shoulder. All three lanes reopen there on 50. Baltimore-Washington Parkway, routine north and southbound slowdowns through the trees. I-95 works better, less scenic, but less in the way of travel trouble. We're getting into that time of the year with the lower sun angle when in the hour or so before sunset, the sun glare starts slowing southbound and westbound traffic in places like 95 in Beltsville, the Outer Loop south of River Road. In the district, southbound on 395 as you crest the 14th Street Bridge, the sunset starts lining up with the alignment of the freeway there this time of the year. No major crashes on the freeways at the moment. A lot of volume in Virginia. There is a serious crash under investigation in Northwest near Shepherd Park in Tacoma, and Georgia Avenue remains blocked near Kalmia Road for just that. 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Dave Dildine, next traffic report in 10 minutes.
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2: Showers and thunderstorms are likely later tonight into very early tomorrow morning. Some of those could be on the stronger side. Temperatures overnight settled to the 70s. Tomorrow we're back into the 90s with a cold front during the afternoon. That's going to bring us another chance for showers and storms, beautiful for the upcoming holiday weekend. I'm 7 News Senior Meteorologist Steve Rudin in the Storm Alert Weather Center.
3: 89 in Alexandria. We have 89 in Columbia. We've got 90 degrees right now in Penn Quarter in downtown D.C. 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
3: 622, she was the most visible, the most famous advocate for women's rights. Gloria Steinem has died at the age of 92. A statement posted on her social media says Steinem passed away peacefully at her New York City home, surrounded by loved ones. Gloria Steinem became one of the most influential voices of the modern feminist movement. She pushed for gender equality, reproductive rights, greater economic opportunities for women. Kim Villanueva, president of the National Organization for Women, joined us here on WTOP last hour to talk more about Gloria Steinem.
17: I was a budding journalist in college, and so Gloria Steinem was my role model because she showed that as a writer and an activist that words matter. So I think for today's generation, they need to know that she was the one who started Ms. Magazine, which was the first magazine that was written about and written for and created by women. And it was the first time that women's issues were actually talked about and brought to the public attention. Now, back in the 60s, you know, there was no social media, but I think if there had been, Gloria would have been probably one of the very first influencers.
3: Back in 2013, President Obama awarded Gloria Steinem the Presidential Medal of Freedom, the nation's highest civilian honor. 623, some concerns about Virginia's deer population. The Department of Wildlife Resources says it's gotten reports of deer deaths linked to hemorrhagic disease, or HD. The virus causes a high fever, and outbreaks are often detected when dead deer are found near water sources. The disease is common in Virginia and across the Southeast. It poses no threat to people or pets, but livestock can be affected. Three hikers in Northern California thought AI could help them climb a mountain. When they tried, they had to be rescued.
4: The three novice hikers set off before dawn this past Sunday, hoping to summit Mount Shasta in a day. It was 7 o'clock that night when they finally did, long after the recommended turnaround time of 12 noon. As they descended, they quickly realized they were out of their element. The local sheriff's office, though, couldn't meet them until the next day, so they spent the night up there. When asked why they had done the attempt the way they did, the three said they relied heavily on Google's AI assistant Gemini to tell them the route and what to pack. Rangers say you need to do a lot more than that if you want to stay safe. Sherry Preston, ABC News.
3: Fox News Media has announced Maria Bartiromo is no longer with the company. The company thanked her for her work and wishes her well in her next chapter. The statement did not specify the reasons for her departure. Bartiromo was one of the biggest, highest-profile people on the Fox network. She hosted Mornings with Maria on the Fox Business Network. Her last episode aired Thursday morning. She also hosted Maria Bartiromo's Wall Street. She frequently earned praise from President Trump, who has granted her multiple interviews over the past several years. Sports here on WTOP is brought to you by Amentum, delivering advanced solutions for space and defense. Rob Woodforth here with us tonight. What you got?
5: Well, we got some breaking college football news. The highest paid general manager is stepping down. Michael Lombardi resigning from his $1.5 million gig as Bill Belichick's right-hand man at North Carolina. This comes weeks after he was placed on leave amid an internal investigation. Not even a week ago, Lombardi's attorney called the investigation a witch hunt in comments to The Athletic. No Nationals tonight, so they've earned a day off after going 7-9 over 16 straight game days. They'll open a six-game West Coast swing late tomorrow night against the NL West leading LA Dodgers, a team that sent K-Bear Ruiz to Washington 5 years ago. Now, Ruiz may not be available to face his former team after taking a foul tip to the face mask in yesterday's shutout loss, Blake Butera.
7: Yeah, it got him in the jaw pretty good. Head was bothering him. Just given the history he's had with concussions, didn't want to risk anything there. Went through concussion tests with our doctor and came out okay. So we'll probably give him a couple days and see how he is tomorrow.
5: The Nats expected to send Jackson Kent to the mound in search of back-to-back wins for the first time in his five career big league appearances. At the U.S. Open today, Naomi Osaka, Iga Swiatek, and American Madison Keys headline the round two winners in the women's draw. On the men's side, Taylor Fritz on to round three, but three seed Felix Auger Aliassim upset by Karen Khachanov in four sets. Rob Woodfork, WTOP Sports.
3: All right, Rob, up ahead after traffic and weather.
14: The number of trees chopped down at East Potomac Golf Course jumps way up. This is Kyle Cooper.
3: 626.
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3: 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It's traffic and weather, and Dave Dildine in the WTOP Traffic Center.
0: The top traffic incident in Virginia is going to be a crash between the I-95 Quantico exits. A southbound car went sideways. A fire rescue response blocks the right lanes about a mile from Marine Base exit 148. From southbound on 95, you want to keep left. Top traffic trouble spot in Maryland is going to be a crash up in Burtonsville on Route 29, northbound, not far from Blackburn Road. Look for police direction. 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Silver Diner's hand-spun milkshakes are cold, creamy, and come with the tin on the side. Thursday and Friday, enjoy one for only $5. Dine in. Shake up your day at Silver Diner. I'm Dave Dildine. Next traffic report in 10 minutes.
3: The WTOP forecast, we have the chance of some storms through the evening into the early overnight hours. We'll have lows in the 70s. Then for tomorrow, partly cloudy and a chance of rain, some storms. We might hit 95 for a high, and a heat index could be into the 100s. Right now, we check in at 90 here in the nation's capital at 6:30.
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3: Good evening. I'm Sean Anderson. Mike Jakaitis is our producer. A couple of stories about President Trump's renovation projects. First, a federal judge held a hearing this afternoon over the controversial renovation of the historic East Potomac Golf Course. And WTOP's Kyle Cooper was in the federal courtroom. He joined us to explain what happened.
11: The hearing really focused on two things, trees and notice. It was revealed in the court hearing. The government says they've now chopped down exactly 150 trees on or around East Potomac Golf Course. Now, they say that 73 of those trees were hazardous, dead, or dying, and that 77 were invasive. Now, there wasn't any specific talk of any of them actually being cherry trees. There's been speculation that some cherry trees were chopped down, but the plaintiffs didn't have any information about saying they specifically knew that there were cherry trees chopped down, and the government didn't talk about any of those trees being cherry trees either. What was kind of ironic was that at the very opening of this hearing today, the very first thing that was said, Judge Anna Reyes said this quote. She said, on the 250th anniversary of the founding of our nation, here we are yet again talking about a president chopping down cherry trees. Now, she said that kind of tongue in cheek. Then they went into this hearing about the trees. Then it moved on to this idea of notice. The hearing really focused a lot on that. The plaintiffs in this case, they want notice that something more substantial might happen. The government is trying to get this case dismissed. The plaintiffs say they plan to amend their motion a little bit to try to keep it alive. And the judge is going to make some kind of decision on this sometime later this month.
3: That's WTOP's Kyle Cooper. Meantime, the Trump administration has announced it's planning to start excavation work on that proposed 250-foot memorial arch in D.C. over the next 2 weeks. The planned arch would stand between the Lincoln Memorial and Arlington National Cemetery. That's already getting a legal challenge. Critics say the project would disrupt historic sightlines in the district. Interior Secretary Doug Burgum writes on X that the arch will be, quote, one of the great pieces of American architecture. And the National Capital Planning Commission is moving ahead with a White House plan to install permanent fencing around Lafayette Park. WTOP's Alan Etter has the latest on the commission's decision.
12: I have no doubt that if this plan goes through, the gates will be closed.
15: Today was the day the commission began hearing from members of the public, like Pam Fessler, on matters of public safety and access in the park. Members of the commission pointed to recent assassination attempts of President Trump as a reason to install fencing that would have gates for access but could be closed at any time. Some testifying were concerned this would limit free speech activities in the park, which has historically been a primary spot for protests. Commissioner Arrington Dixon.
16: If that's the case, we might want to put fences around the mall just so the Capitol is safe.
22: I don't think the Secret Service has any intention of
2: shutting this park when there's peaceful protests. So this idea that if there's a fence up, we're losing our First Amendment rights, I don't accept.
15: Mark Paoletta was just appointed by Trump to chair the commission. The panel is also reviewing plans for an underground security screening center for White House visitors. Alan Etter, WTOP News.
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3: The Maryland State Supreme Court has decided to put the congressional redistricting question back on the November ballot in the state. Now, the high court in Maryland had heard arguments from two separate cases today in a hearing. The Republican lawmakers had asked for the referendum to be taken off the ballot. They had successfully won cases in two counties, Anne Arundel County and Dorchester County, so it went to the state Supreme Court. But after today's hearing, the Maryland Supreme Court has put the congressional redistricting question back on the ballot. It would allow voters in Maryland to decide whether it will allow Democratic lawmakers to redraw congressional districts before the usual 10-year cycle ends. We'll have more on this coming up at 6:45 this evening when we talk to Pamela Wood. She's a reporter with The Banner.

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1: Well, with more than 1,400 outages since July of 2025, and some may be tied to broader strains on the power grid. But is the problem more widespread than just Fairfax?
2: Loudoun County, for one, tells us they have not experienced any noticeable increase in power outages, and they're not experiencing the number of incidents they tell us that Fairfax County seems to be. Prince William County, meanwhile, telling us that they're not experiencing those challenges. So it seems like, at least for now, this is an area that is particularly concentrated in Fairfax County.
1: WTOP Scott Gelman, Dominion Energy, tells News 4 that based on outages it's received, it has not found a connection between school outages and data centers. Now to the U.S. war against Iran. Vice President J.D. Vance surprised many today when he said the U.S. conflict with Iran is not a war. He made another surprising statement about the role China is playing in the war. Here's WTOP National Security Correspondent J.J. Green.
3: Vice President J.D. Vance said China has been open to cutting off trade with Iran.
4: We're actually seeing a lot of countries, sometimes they're not willing to say so publicly, but privately they're doing a lot of good things to help us ensure that the Iranians pay a penalty for firing commercial shipping.
3: Vance said the U.S. is not at war with Iran. And while at that briefing, he also addressed the fact that the Secretary of the Army has left his post, a man who's a friend of his.
4: Dan is obviously a very good friend of mine. I think he was a great Secretary of the Army. Pete is also a very good friend of mine, and I think he's an amazing Secretary of War. And, fundamentally, there are a lot of issues where I agree with Pete on. The issue where I'm in the most strident agreement with Pete is that we needed to have a culture shift at the Department of War.
3: But the main shift many are asking about is, what is the end game for the war?
1: That's WTOP National Security Correspondent J.J. Green. Up ahead in Money News after traffic and weather.
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1: 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Dave Dildine in the traffic center.
10: Springfield to Stafford County on I-95 southbound. Heavy in southern Fairfax County, but slower Dumfries past Triangle. Crashes between the Quantico exits, underneath the 1 mile to exit 148 sign, and it's blocking the right lane on I-95 southbound. Northbound slowing Newington to Springfield. Daily delays on the Beltway, the Outer Loop in Alexandria, on the Inner Loop, McLean to Bethesda, and through Silver Spring on the Inner. Washington into Arlington on Route 50, Arlington Boulevard, a westbound crash at Washington Boulevard. In Maryland on Route 29, northbound delays from Greencastle Road up to Blackburn Road and alongside a crash in the response on 29. 270, congestion's dissipating. Route 50, delay-free from the Beltway to the Bay Bridge, an eastbound crash in the trees near the South River, minimal impact. Potomac River.

0: Road, the hole still being addressed, and eastbound River Road getting the detour through the neighborhood. Westbound gets by on River Road to the right. Near the Maryland-DC line, Georgia Avenue closed near and south of Kalmia Road for crash investigation. And we are brought to you by Ultra INC. Bridge the gap between raw intelligence and kinetic effect. Raise combat effectiveness with intel built for battle pace. Ultra INC, powering decision. Dave Dildine, next traffic report in 10 minutes.
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2: Mainly dry moving through the early evening, but that will change later tonight into very early tomorrow morning as showers and thunderstorms will move across the region. Some of these storms could be on the stronger side with frequent thunder and lightning and moderate to heavy rainfall along with gusty winds. Tomorrow we're hot and humid again, upper 80s to middle 90s. A cold front later in the day, that's going to bring us a beautiful weekend to look forward to, although we will be looking at thunderstorms tomorrow afternoon and evening. I'm 7 News senior meteorologist Steve Rudin at the Storm Alert Weather Center.
1: Still pretty warm, 87 in Silver Spring, 89 in Fort Belvoir. We're checking in at 91 Foggy Bottom in Northwest D.C. Time for Money News on WTOP. Here's John Wardock.
3: Nordstrom Rack has set a date for when it's opening its store on Rockville Pike. According to its website, the discount retailer has circled October 29th. Nordstrom Rack is moving into the old Bye Bye Baby location at Congressional Plaza, and it will join several other discount stores. The major stock averages would notch 1% gains Thursday. The Dow Jones Industrial Average added 624 points. The S&P 500 rose 81. The NASDAQ was up 366 points. Baskin-Robbins is getting into the fall spirit. The ice cream shop is unveiling pumpkin cheesecake ice cream. It's also going to roll out a pumpkin spice frozen drink. And the Mountain View Diner in Frederick has closed permanently. It had served Frederick for more than a quarter century. John Wardock, WTOP News.
1: 6:42 now on WTOP. The White House has again asked the Supreme Court to let it move ahead with restrictions on mail ballots before this year's midterms. The government filed an emergency appeal asking the court to intervene after a judge in Boston handed down a new decision blocking President Trump's executive order for 2 weeks. Justices previously allowed the president's plan to move ahead, but they haven't decided whether it's legal. Under Trump's executive order, the Postal Service could refuse to deliver ballots from states that do not submit lists of eligible voters and follow a uniform envelope style. Election officials say they've had no time to completely overhaul their procedures to comply with Trump's directive. Okay, we know now we're not in sweater weather season, right? But apple picking season at one area at Orchard kicks off Saturday. However, the owners say thanks to last April's frost, the pickings are slim and you don't have a chance to pick that fruit up very long. Here's WTOP's Kate Ryan.
4: Tyler Butler of Montgomery County's Butler's Orchard explains the deep freeze that hit the mid-Atlantic in April battered the apple crop, so there are fewer varieties to pick your own. But he says the Crimson Crisp will be ripe for the picking starting Saturday morning. However,
5: we don't expect it to go into Labor Day on the Monday. So it's kind of a first come, first serve for apple picking. But don't worry, we've got lots of apples in the farm market pre-picked for you.
4: And while that April freeze hammered regional farmers, Butler says the pumpkin crop looks promising and there will be plenty of apple cider donuts to indulge in throughout the fall. Kate Ryan, WTOP News.
1: 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The Maryland Supreme Court hands down its ruling on congressional redistricting in the state as Democrats are trying to redraw the map. We will talk to the Banner's Pamela Wood. It's 6:44.
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1: 6:45, I'm Sean Anderson. Thanks for being with us tonight. Breaking news here on WTOP. It involves the decision on congressional redistricting in Maryland. The Maryland Supreme Court has now ruled that that redistricting question can be put back on the ballot in November. It would give voters the chance to either approve or reject a constitutional amendment that would allow lawmakers to redraw the state's congressional map earlier than usual. Let's go live to Pamela Wood. She's state politics and government reporter with The Banner. Pamela, good to have you with us tonight. Thanks for jumping on so quick.
12: Yeah, it's my pleasure.
1: Tell us what the justices ruled here and their reasoning.
12: Yes, the Supreme Court of Maryland, the state's highest court, just this hour is out with an order saying that the redistricting question can go on the ballot before Maryland voters this November. What the question does, it rewrites part of the state constitution. The upshot of it is that it will be easier to redraw congressional districts in the future. This is a win for Democrats who want to gerrymander their way to an 8-0 sweep of the state's seats in the House of Representatives.
1: The decision came just hours after the justices heard arguments in two separate cases about this redistricting question. Republicans won it off the ballot. Democrats were appealing. Talk about the oral arguments in the courtroom today.
12: The Supreme Court of Maryland justices heard about 2 hours of arguments. There were Republican lawmakers and some conservative groups who said that the ballot question was confusingly worded, it was written inappropriately, and that the General Assembly blew past their own deadlines for putting questions on the ballot. The state defended this process, and it was actually technically a mixed bag. The justices did agree that the wording was confusing, and they are ordering that the wording be changed. But the upshot is the question is still there, and voters will still get to decide whether or not to change these rules for congressional redistricting.
1: Well, interesting. They want the wording changed. Today was also the day the State Board of Elections was scheduled to begin printing ballots. So it was, what does this mean for those ballots?
12: Yeah, that's absolutely right. The State Board of Elections kind of put on pause the printing of the ballots because they certainly wouldn't want to spend money printing ballots only to have them changed. It is going to move forward very quickly. The technical things that happen next is the case goes tomorrow back to local circuit courts. Those circuit courts have to then order the State Board of Elections to use the revised language. And right after that, they will be able to restart the printing, and the election administrator believes that they can get them out in time to meet the requirements of going out to military and overseas voters.
1: Now, this was a state case. There's no chance that could be bumped into a federal jurisdiction now on appeal by the Republicans, is there?
12: I'm not sure what the next steps are for Republicans now. One of the plaintiffs in one of the cases from a group called the Oversight Project posted on social media today, they have no idea what is coming. So I'm not sure what that means, if they will seek some sort of appeal or if they're just going to, you know, try and convince voters to vote no on this question. It's going to be question 3 on the ballot. But of course, we're going to see people advocating to vote yes on the ballot as well. So that's what Marylanders are in store for the next couple months.
1: Definitely be an interesting time. Thanks so much, Pam. Thanks for joining us tonight.
12: Thank you.
1: Pamela Wood, reporter with The Banner. Again, the breaking news tonight, the Maryland Supreme Court has ruled that the congressional redistricting question that voters could be asked to decide will be put on the November ballot. We'll have more as we go through the evening here on WTOP. traffic and weather now on WTOP with Dave Dildine in the traffic center.
0: Springfield to Stafford County on I-95, southbound volume delays. Fairfax County Parkway to 123, crash delays from Dumfries Road toward Quantico. A mile out from Marine Corps Base Quantico, exit 148. The little black car still sideways. The right lane is blocked by crash response. Two to the left getting by southbound on the main line. Volume delays persistent on the outer loop in Alexandria, inner loop in McLean, heading for the Big Beltway bridges. 66 getting a little bit better. East and westbound slowdown shorter near Ballston, Falls Church, Oakton, and Centerville. Over in Maryland, Potomac, River Road, eastbound still getting the detour at Falls Road. Westbound getting by the road repair, single file to the right without delay. Still crowded on the inner loop in Silver Spring and a bit bunched up near Greenbelt as well. The 270 is starting to clear out. 50 is good between the Beltway and the Bay Bridge. Northwest near the Maryland DC line and Tacoma, Georgia Avenue remains closed near and south of Kalmia Road and the end of Alaska Avenue for crash investigation. Traffic brought to you by Navy Federal Credit Union. All active duty veterans and their families are eligible to join. Navy Federal says our members are the mission. I'm Dave Dildine. Next traffic report in less than 10 minutes.
1: All right, let's get your updated forecast. 7 News Chief Meteorologist Veronica Johnson.
13: Well, many of the storms staying just to our west around I-81 in western Maryland the early part of the afternoon, but there's a chance that we could see some storms still firing just past midnight. And then a higher threat of storms area-wide for your Friday afternoon and evening. Right now looking like 11 a.m. till 8 p.m. for Friday. Temperatures early Friday at 71 to 75 degrees. We'll see a high temperature Friday of 90 to 95 degrees. I'm 7 News Chief Meteorologist Veronica Johnson in the Storm Alert Weather Center.
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14: The House gavels in, then out. Lawmakers eager to stay out of Washington ahead of the midterms. I'm Mitchell Miller, today on The Hill.
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1: 6:52 on Capitol Hill. The House has just wrapped up its legislative work for the week, and it was a short work week. A new congressional calendar announced today indicates lawmakers won't be in Washington much at all ahead of the midterm elections in November. WTOP's Mitchell Miller, today on the Hill.
14: This announcement won't be heard very often from House Speaker Mike Johnson this fall.
18: The House will be in order.
14: Lawmakers are now off on another break through the end of next week. And GOP leaders have announced that a vote 2 weeks from today will be the final one in the House before the November 3rd elections. Meanwhile, there's plenty of politicking ahead of the midterms. The House's top Democrat, Hakeem Jeffries.
19: Life has gotten far too expensive in this country, and Republicans don't give a damn.
14: But Speaker Johnson credits Republicans with avoiding a government shutdown on a vote this week and still maintains his party will retain its majority.
20: House Republicans are in charge here and we're continuing to do the grown-up thing and make sure we get the job done.
14: On Capitol Hill, Mitchell Miller, WTOP News.
1: The Lieutenant Governor of Virginia is crisscrossing the Commonwealth to talk with residents about the proposed mega-merger involving Dominion Energy. WTOP's Luke Luker tells us it comes as utility prices are rising and citizens are concerned about increasing infrastructure for data centers.
21: Lieutenant Governor Ghazala Hashmi was first in Loudoun County last night.
2: her speaking to reporters before the listening session at Dreamscape's Performing Arts Center.
21: The people who pay these bills every month deserve to be heard before a decision of this magnitude is made.
2: The proposed merger between Dominion and Florida-based NextEra would be a $67 billion deal and would lead to one of the largest utilities in the world. Ashmi has asked for an extended review from the State Corporation Commission, which is deciding if the deal is in the public interest. Vicky Hugh lives in Ashburn.
22: The merger just means more power, more profit for them.
2: State Senator Russet Perry vowed that she would fight this merger at the SEC.
23: Loudoun and Fauquier counties, we do not exist to be a pass-through state for corporate power grids.
2: Luke Luger, WTOP News.
1: Another beer heist to tell you about. British police are trying to track down thieves who made off with 70,000 pints worth of Guinness. Two trailer loads of the famous stout were stolen Monday night from a depot near Liverpool. The beer was headed for pubs, but police say two drivers arrived at an industrial park and hauled away trailers carrying about 800 barrels. The haul was worth more than $150,000. This comes weeks after another high-profile beer heist in the U.S. involving about 34,000 cans of Pabst Blue Ribbon. The company even offered a $20,000 reward for information leading to the recovery of the missing beer. It's sports time on WTOP, powered by Maximus, moving people and technology forward. Rob Woodfork, lots going on.
24: Yeah, the big college football story this hour, Michael Lombardi, the highest paid general manager in college football, has resigned from his $1.5 million gig at North Carolina. He's the right-hand man to Bill Belichick. He was placed on leave amid an internal investigation that his attorney called a witch hunt in comments to The Athletic. The Commanders, still another week and change from opening the season in Philadelphia after an unimpressive preseason that followed, of course, a disastrous 2025 campaign. And that is why Washington is the lone NFL team without a single player voted to the league's annual top 100 list this year.
1: Huh.
24: Reigning defensive player of the year, Myles Garrett, voted number one, followed by the, in my opinion, way overrated Josh Allen, Bijan Robinson, and the reigning MVP, Matthew Stafford, finished fourth.
1: Hmm.
24: Now, this may be tomorrow's filtered, but I'm going to point out that last year the Chicago Bears did not have a single player on the list. They won their division and then a playoff game. Carolina also didn't have a player on the list. They pulled off a massive surprise by winning a weak division. So, looks good for the Commanders in
1: even,
24: that respect.
1: Even Jaden Daniels didn't make the list. That surprised me.
24: That did surprise me. I mean, yeah. At least put him in the 90s somewhere.
1: Yeah.
24: Rob Woodfork, WTOP Sports.
1: All right, Rob, thanks. Breaking news tonight. The Maryland Supreme Court will allow the Democratic-backed Congressional Redistricting Amendment to go on the November ballot. We'll have plenty of reaction all through the evening for you. It's 6:57.
25: This is George Wallace, and as summer comes to a close, we know the weather here in D.C. can be very, very unpredictable. One minute it's sunny out, next minute it's a torrential downpour with a severe thunderstorm. Now, you may be ready to handle that storm, but is your small business? 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
1: It's 6:58. Dave Dildine in the traffic center.
0: Here are the top three incidents we're tracking. D.C., Georgia Avenue closed near Kalmia Road, crash investigation. Maryland, a crash in Burtonsville on 29, northbound at Blackburn Road. In Virginia, it's a crash on I-95, southbound south of Triangle, exit 150 near Quantico. That's on your right side. 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I'm Dave Dildine. Next traffic report with Ian Crawford in 10 minutes.
1: Your forecast now from Veronica Johnson.
13: I'm expecting a few stray thunderstorms dropping from western Maryland down past I-66. Could clip areas like Fredericksburg just after after midnight. Temperatures overnight down to 71 to 75 degrees, and we're back with another hot day Friday, 90 to 95 degrees, and more afternoon storms. I'm 7 News Chief Meteorologist Veronica Johnson in the Storm Alert Weather Center.
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1: Good evening, I'm Sean Anderson. Coming up, breaking news. Maryland's highest court clears the way for voters to decide a controversial congressional redistricting amendment in November. Federal prosecutors say D.C. Councilmember Trayon White's social media comments could influence potential jurors, and they're now asking a judge to silence him before his upcoming trial. We'll talk about that in a moment with the Washington Post. And the Trump administration says excavation work will begin in the next 2 weeks on the giant proposed arch near Arlington National Cemetery.
3: From ABC News, I'm Dave Packer. The U.S. and Iran trading a fresh round of airstrikes as violence ramps up across the Middle East. Iran taking credit for attacks on U.S. air bases in Kuwait and the UAE. And President Trump says it's just a question of time before the war with Iran ends once and for all. But as Vice President J.D. Vance, speaking at the White House press briefing today, downplaying the war.
4: I wouldn't call it a war. Right now, there is no active shooting. I recognize there have been places where this has flared up. Major combat operations lasted for about 6 weeks.
5: Pushed to say when this will end, Vance put the onus on the Iranians, saying they need to stop shooting at commercial ships in the Strait of Hormuz. But he notably didn't say what the plan is to get Iran to stop. Karen Travers, ABC News, the White House.
3: The jury in the Lindsey Clancy murder trial in Plymouth, Massachusetts, 6 days into deliberation, still deadlocked. The defense asking the judge to remove one of the jurors. The jury foreperson saying one juror won't follow the judge's instructions about reasonable doubt. ABC News legal contributor Bernarda Villalona says it's unlikely that the holdout juror will be removed from the panel.
6: While yes, there's an allegation that that person is not following the law, you got to remember there's 12 jurors that heard the same evidence, and they're making a different determination factor when it comes to what the facts and the evidence is and then applying it to the law. So a simple disagreement is not grounds for removal of a juror.
3: New information about Wednesday's deadly mass shooting that rocked downtown Minneapolis. Officials now say the gunman first opened fire on a woman during a custody exchange outside an apartment building. They say she survived, but the gunman died along with two other people. Authorities say five others were injured, including two police officers. Mayor Jacob Frey commended the officers for running toward gunfire to save lives.
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1: 7:02 on Thursday, September 3rd, 87 degrees. Rain possible tonight, lows in the 70s. Tomorrow, hot and humid again, highs in the mid-90s. Good evening, I'm Nick Iannelli.
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1: Very significant development out of Maryland just in the past half hour or so. Maryland's highest court says voters can decide a proposed change to the state's congressional redistricting rules in November, but the ballot language must be clearer. The Supreme Court of Maryland ruled that the constitutional amendment can remain on the ballot after hearing arguments and legal challenges brought by Republicans. This measure, if passed by voters, would likely make it easier for Democrats to redraw the state's only U.S. House district that's currently held by a Republican.
12: The Supreme Court of Maryland, the state's highest court, is out with an order saying that the redistricting question can go on the ballot before Maryland voters this November. What the question does, it rewrites part of the state constitution. The upshot of it is that it will be easier to redraw congressional districts in the future. This is a win for Democrats who want to gerrymander their way to an 8-0 sweep of the state's seats in the House of Representatives.
1: That is Pamela Wood, a reporter with The Banner. The high court ordered election administrators to revise the ballot wording before voting begins. Stay with WTOP throughout the evening. We will have much more on this developing story. We're following some new developments tonight in the federal bribery case against D.C. Councilmember Trayon White. Federal prosecutors are asking a judge to order White to stop making public comments they say could influence potential jurors ahead of his trial. The request stems from a video White posted on Instagram encouraging D.C. residents to respond to jury summonses, saying he wants a jury of his peers.
8: A lot of people in this community don't take jury duty seriously. And I think that we have to ensure that I have a fair trial.
1: Prosecutors argue the comments were an improper attempt to affect the jury pool. We talked about it with Washington Post reporter Paul Schwartzman.
9: His federal trial on a bribery charge is to begin September 14th. He's accused of taking $35,000 in cash from a government contractor who was working as an FBI informant.
1: And this latest development involves videos that are circulated on social media. Trayon White talking about certain elements of the jury selection process, things like that. And prosecutors are not happy about it.
9: He's very, very active on Instagram. He has something like 87,000 followers. He uses it all the time. And so in the middle of August, out of nowhere, starts thanking his constituents for all their love and support, and then adds, hey, if you get a jury summons, think about answering it. I can use all the support I can get.
8: So if you see letters in the mail, make sure you get those. Again, my name is Trayon White. I want to thank you all for your love and support.
9: He doesn't say this explicitly, but he implies that it would be great if some Ward 8 folks who like him end up on the jury. Prosecutors need a unanimous jury in order to convict him, so I'm sure the defense is looking like if they can get one, he can walk.
1: So what is actually happening now in response to this? Is this prosecutors trying to take some sort of action against White? Are they just warning him not to do this?
9: Well, they're asking the judge to tell him to stop and to reprimand him.
1: Is the government arguing that Trayon White crossed a legal line here, or are they just saying that these comments should not be made? Are they literally saying that he may have done something illegal?
9: I don't know if illegal, but they're saying that it seems like an attempt to sway a prospective juror. And that's no good. It's very unconventional, but he's an unconventional guy. I saw him the other night and asked him about this. He just said he wasn't looking to sway anybody. He just wants a fair shake and just wants to get people on the jury who might be sympathetic to him.
1: Just as a refresher for those who may have forgotten, Trayon White was kicked off the D.C. council by his colleagues as a result of this legal trouble he finds himself in. And as you said, unconventional. He ran for re-election for that very seat that he was kicked out of. Anyone. So here's just the latest chapter in this very public ongoing saga surrounding this councilman from D.C.
9: Absolutely. And we should also add, he's pleaded not guilty to this charge. So he's going to put on a defense and we'll see what happens. He remains somewhat popular in his ward, as those election results show. This is Southeast Washington, and he's been there in office since 2017.
1: That's Washington Post reporter Paul Schwartzman. The Trump administration says it plans to begin work soon on President Trump's proposed 250-foot triumphal arch near Arlington National Cemetery. Interior Secretary Doug Burgum says excavation work could begin within the next couple of weeks at Memorial Circle. That's where the administration wants to build what President Trump has called the world's largest triumphal arch as part of the nation's 250th anniversary celebration. The project is controversial, drawing opposition from preservation groups, military veterans, and some Democratic lawmakers in Congress. The administration is also asking a federal court to dismiss a lawsuit challenging the project. Critics argue it would dramatically alter the landscape near Arlington National Cemetery.
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16: Michael and Son.
1: WTOP traffic and weather over to Ian Crawford in the traffic center.
17: We start in Virginia this time, Nick, southbound 95. Not a very happy ride right now. Slowing from Newington toward Lorton and across the Occoquan River Bridge toward Woodbridge. You get a bit of a break and then we're still unspooling traffic southbound on 95. The earlier crash near Quantico was on the right side, now on the right shoulder. Travel lanes are open, but we're still trying to get everything all cleaned out as far as the backups are concerned. Capitol Beltway, inner loop delays from the toll road to the Legion Bridge. Outer loop delays from about Eisenhower through Alexandria and on toward the Wilson Bridge. In Maryland, the crash activity northbound 29 near Blackburn Road, so well beyond the ICC. With caution, don't have any lane information on this one yet. 95 and the BW Parkway are issue-free at the moment. 50 between the Bay Bridge and the Beltway. All lanes once again open. In the district, waiting for an all-clear on our crash investigation, Georgia Avenue Northwest near Kalmia Road, with the police directing you through that one. 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Affordable never looks so good. I'm Ian Crawford, your next report in 10 minutes.
1: We'll be watching for some possible storm activity tonight. Let's get to 7 News Chief Meteorologist Veronica Johnson.
13: Late this evening and just past midnight, there's the possibility that we could be getting some strong thunderstorms. There could be a few that get up to severe limits with 50, 60 mile per hour winds being produced, but a higher chance of those storms tomorrow, especially 11 a.m. until 8 p.m. Friday. Damaging winds, the possibility of some localized heavy rain and hail all on tap for Friday. Right now, we're looking at temperatures starting out at 71 to 75 degrees, 90 to 95 for Friday afternoon. 7 News Chief Meteorologist Veronica Johnson in the Storm Alert Weather Center.
1: It's 87 degrees in the nation's capital. 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
14: A key mortgage rate continues to creep towards 7%. Freddie Mac says the average 30-year fixed-rate mortgage has now hit 6.71%. Corey Burr, a local realtor at TTR Sotheby's, says higher mortgage rates are impacting certain buyers.
16: This is putting a lot of pressure on the real estate market, particularly for those who are most susceptible to the changes in the interest rates, and that is first-time buyers and first-time move-up buyers.
14: This is the highest level for the 30-year fixed-rate mortgage in 13 months. On Wall Street Thursday, the Dow Jones Industrial Average added 624 points. That was more than a 1% rise for the blue chips. The S&P up 81. The NASDAQ advanced 366 points. Investors now waiting for some key economic news. We get the big jobs report for August Friday. John Wardock, WTOP News.
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19: ABC News, I'm Chuck Sievertson. There's an issue with one juror, according to people in the courtroom, as the jury's going home after deliberating a sixth day in the Lindsay Clancy murder trial in Plymouth, Mass. They were called in and talked to by the judge, who reminded them of the law about reasonable doubt. At the courthouse, ABC's Aaron Katursky.
20: The one message that I think will give us some direction is going to come in the morning, because instead of simply dismissing them for the night, Judge William Sullivan said, I'll call you back at 9 a.m. and I'll speak to you then. Perhaps we will get a better sense of a roadmap for how these deliberations will proceed.
19: Clancy's accused of intentionally killing her three children. Trump administration filing an urgent appeal with the Supreme Court seeking permission to immediately implement new Postal Service rules for mail ballots, which critics say impede on the state's authority to run elections. Americans paying record high prices for gasoline for this time of year. This is ABC News.
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1: It's 7:13. I'm Nick Iannelli. Thanks for being with us. Here's an attention grabber for those of us who love dogs. D.C. is getting more dog parks. They've been multiplying in recent years, and even more are being built as we speak. Axios D.C. reporter Mimi Montgomery joined us with more details on that.
27: We have 20 dog parks today, 20 sanctioned dog parks in the district. That's up from 12 in 2017. So good news for all of our furry pals. And there are a couple more coming. So we have learned that there is a new dog park that is going to come to what's been an unofficial dog park in Columbia Heights for years, affectionately known as 11th and Bark, because it's at 11th and Park. people have been going there for years to let their dogs play. It's a lot that's owned by Metro, but the district is officially taking it over as a sanctioned dog park. And so they'll be making some updates, like some turf and wood chips and things like that. The next project that's coming is very nascent. It's still very much in the planning phases, but a dog park is slated to go into Mount Vernon Triangle at 400 Mass. So folks who live in that area can get excited for that one.
0: You mentioned sanctioned dog parks. So these dog parks are actually constructed by the city?
27: Yeah, so the Department of Parks and Recreation manages the district-sanctioned dog parks. So they're the ones who come and do updates and upkeep to the parks.
0: I know that Bark Social, which was a really popular dog park in the Pike and Rose area in Montgomery County, that closed not too long ago, and that was a big hit to dog owners. Dog owners are looking for places to go. It seems like D.C. is responding. D.C., a city with a lot of concrete and everything. People are looking for places to bring their dogs, and the district is responding here.
27: Yeah, especially if you have a dog that lives in the city, you want to make sure they can get out and run around. Bark Social was a private group that operated like a dog bar, so you could go and order drinks and have food, and they had events. Very different than the Department of Parks and Recreation dog bars. These are your standard dog bars, so no tiki bars or bingo nights yet, but hey, who knows?
0: And some of these dog parks that DC runs, it's more than just a park, though. They're building dog washing stations and other things that dog owners and pet owners would want to do other than just let their dog off leash.
27: Yeah, there's some updates coming to some existing parks. So Kingsman Dog Park over on the east side of Capitol Hill, there will be a little doggy wash area if your pup gets dirty while it's playing. There's benches and shade, storage containers, a message board for people to leave messages for other folks. And then over at Shaw, the Shaw Dog Park, that's getting a new water fountain for pups. And a couple other parks throughout the city are getting some upgrades, resurfaced areas and new turf and things like that.
1: Are there specific parts of the city where this is more in demand, or is this just citywide where dog owners all over the place are looking for green spaces and parks to bring their pets?
27: I didn't hear from them as to which are in most demand, but we do know just looking at the list of parks that the district provides, the most are in Ward 3. So that's in Northwest, Woodley Park, Cleveland Park, Chevy Chase. Those have the most dog parks at 5. And then Ward 2, which is Shaw, Logan Circle, Georgetown, has 4. So it comes in second place. And then Ward 7 and Ward 8 each only have 1 dog park. So they have the fewest. But yeah, the most are up in that upper corner of Northwest.
1: Thank you, Mimi. We appreciate your time on this.
27: Of course. Take care.
1: You too. That's Axios DC reporter Mimi Montgomery. Summer may be winding down, but the Labor Day travel rush is ramping up. Millions are expected to crowd highways, airports, train stations over the holiday weekend, with some of the busiest travel days already underway and gas prices running higher than a year ago. And it comes after a summer that has already included a ton of disruptions at airports.
2: Weeks of storms, delaying and canceling flights, and disrupting summer travelers. Nationwide, 2% of summer flights were canceled. That's more than 36,000 flights between June 1st and the end of August. Thousands more than last year. But the weather hit some airports especially hard. 7.1% of flights canceled at New York's LaGuardia, 6.4% at Washington's Reagan National, and nearly 5% at New York's JFK.
4: The summer has been brutal to airlines in terms of bad weather across the country.
2: Airline industry analyst Henry Hartevelt.
4: I think what airlines are most concerned about is the same thing we as travelers are, the weather. And will the weather cooperate? Because that's really critical to everybody having a good Labor Day weekend.
2: American Airlines expects to fly more than 3.5 million people this Labor Day weekend, with flights leaving every 14 seconds.
1: That's CBS News senior transportation correspondent Chris Van Cleve. Drivers in Montgomery County will soon see a change on Route 355. The Maryland State Highway Administration says bus-only lanes installed during this summer's red line shutdown will be removed.
10: Earlier in the summer, the State Highway Administrator said that they would consider keeping them outside the Beltway after the shutdown was over. He did kind of say all along the ones in downtown Bethesda would probably go away. But today the state announced that they, in fact, will go away everywhere inside the Beltway in downtown Bethesda and also outside the Beltway. They said they looked at the data and ultimately the data pointed towards this was the best decision. Bit of a surprise since they had said they would consider keeping them outside the Beltway, but Basically, starting Monday, when the metro shutdown is over, the last day of it is Sunday, you can use the lanes again. Now, some of the lanes will still say bus only because it's going to take, they said, until September 11th working overnight to get rid of all the markings on the road. But they said you should be able to use them and you won't get a ticket starting Monday because the metro shutdown will be over at that point.
1: That's reporter Tom Rousey, who covers transportation with our partners at 7 News. It's 7:18. WTOP traffic and weather over to Ian Crawford in the traffic center.
17: A place where the lines aren't shifting right now is going to be in Virginia, southbound 95. Still with a lot of slowing after Newington and the Fairfax County Parkway to a point just beyond the Occoquan River Bridge and near 123. That is normal. It's just there's more of it tonight than normal. Still cleaning up the earlier crash near Quantico on southbound 95. It's all over on the right shoulder, a bit of a light show, but all travel lanes are open. 66, no complaints between Haymarket and the Roslyn Tunnel. On the Capitol Beltway, the interloop slowing again from the Dulles Toll Road to the Legion Bridge and then trickling into Maryland. On the outer loop with some delays from Eisenhower Avenue to a point right on the Wilson Bridge, complicated by a crash that may be blocking at least part of the entrance ramp from Route 1 onto the outer loop. And in Maryland, 95 of the BW Parkway, good 29 northbound. 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I'm Ian Crawford, your next report in 10 minutes.
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13: Well, many of the storms staying just to our west around I-81 in western Maryland the early part of the afternoon, but there is a chance that we could see some storms still firing just past midnight, and then a higher threat of storms area-wide for your Friday afternoon and evening. Right now looking like 11 a.m. till 8 p.m. for Friday. Temperatures early Friday at 71 to 75 degrees. We'll see a high temperature Friday of 90 to 95 degrees. I'm 7 News Chief Meteorologist Veronica Johnson in the Storm Alert Weather Center.
1: All right, we will be watching for those potential storms tonight. Temperatures right now in the 80s. It's 87 degrees in Washington. 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
1: This is a significant development in Maryland that we are following right now. The Maryland Supreme Court just in the past hour says a congressional redistricting amendment backed by Democrats can appear on the November ballot that reverses decisions from two lower courts that had blocked the measure from going to voters. If approved by voters now, the amendment could make it easier for Democratic lawmakers to redraw U.S. House districts to their advantage ahead of the 2028 elections. Democrats already hold 7 of the state's 8 U.S. House seats. They hope that redistricting could help them win all 8 and offset Republican redistricting efforts elsewhere that have been backed by President Trump. We'll continue following this developing story throughout the evening. We'll talk live with Maryland Matters coming up at 7:45 tonight. President Trump's remake of the nation's capital is continuing. The National Capital Planning Commission is expected to vote on a proposal to build a security fence around Lafayette Park, right next to the White House. WTOP's Alan Etter.
3: What's at stake is the balance between security and people exercising their First Amendment rights.
5: For security reasons that I think are just security theater.
3: Evan Cash represented the D.C. Council on the commission and voted no on the project.
5: I think that the balance here is just way, way off.
3: Members of the public who testified, like Laura Follinsby with the D.C. chapter of the ACLU, worry all this sends the wrong message.
6: People who wish to exercise First Amendment rights in the park will sensibly fear that NPS and the Secret Service, ultimately directed by the president, will have essentially unfettered discretion to close the park at will.
3: In order to stop high-profile protests the administration doesn't agree with, new NCPC chair Mark Paoletta supports the fence.
7: The Secret Service has been asking for something like this for 12 years. I don't want to lose the momentum. There is the status quo cannot continue, in my view, in terms of the security assessment.
3: Alan Etter, WTOP News.
1: To another Trump administration project, we learned today that more trees have been removed at East Potomac Golf Course than previously thought. That update came during a status hearing in a lawsuit seeking to halt a planned renovation of that golf course. WTOP's Kyle Cooper.
22: 150 trees have come down. DOJ attorney Michael Robertson telling the judge 73 were in the category of hazardous, dead, or are dying, the rest invasive. The Trump administration has only said to this point that the tree removals were routine maintenance, and there was no information in the hearing on whether any of the trees removed were cherry trees. The rest of the hearing focused on notice, the elephant in the room. Would the golf course be torn down quickly like other administration projects, such as the East Wing, or move ahead fast with little notice, like the president's name going up on the Kennedy Center? Judge Anna Reyes reiterating what she said before, that she didn't want to be in a situation at the golf course where it was a fait accompli. The administration says it is seeking approvals to move forward, including an environmental assessment. There could be a ruling later this month on the government's effort to throw the lawsuit out. A U.S. District Court, Kyle Cooper, WTOP News.
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1: 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Rob Woodford.
29: The Nationals finally get a day off after going 7-9 over 16 straight game days. They'll open a six-game West Coast swing late Friday night against the NL West leading LA Dodgers, a team that sent K-Bear Ruiz to Washington 5 years ago. Now, Ruiz may not be available to face his former team after taking a foul tip to the face mask in Wednesday's shutout loss, Blake Butera.
30: Yeah, it got him in the jaw pretty good. Head was bothering him. Just given the history he's had with concussions, didn't want to risk anything there. Went through concussion tests with our doctor and came out okay. So we'll probably give him a couple days and see how he is tomorrow.
29: The Nats are expected to send Jackson Kent to the mound in search of back-to-back wins for the first time in his five career big league appearances. College football's highest-paid general manager is stepping down. Michael Lombardi has resigned from his $1.5 million gig as Bill Belichick's right-hand man at North Carolina weeks after he was placed on leave amid an internal investigation. Not even a week ago, Lombardi's attorney called the investigation a witch hunt in comments to The Athletic. At the U.S. Open, Naomi Osaka, Iga Swiatek, and American Madison Keys headlined the round two winners in the women's draw. And on the men's side, Taylor Fritz is on to round three, but three seed Felix Auger Aliassim was upset by Karen Khachanov in four sets. Rob Woodfork, WTOP Sports.
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1: 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Ian Crawford is in the traffic center.
10: Top issues we're watching right now, Nick, are on 95 southbound. The slowing from Newington across the Occoquan River Bridge toward Woodbridge. A little lengthier than usual, but nothing to complain about right now. The crash southbound 95 near Quantico over on the right shoulder. In Maryland, 29 northbound, watch for crash activity near Blackburn Road. District travel sluggish on DC 295 coming off the 11th Street Bridge heading north toward Benning Road. May have crash activity near Benning. 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I'm Ian Crawford. Your next report in 10 minutes.
1: More rain and storms possible tonight. Lows in the 70s. Tomorrow, more of the same. Hot and humid. Highs in the mid-90s with strong storms later in the day.
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1: Good evening. I'm Nick Iannelli. Juan Herrera is our producer.
11: Breaking news on WTOP.
1: The Maryland Supreme Court says voters can decide a proposed change to the state's congressional redistricting rules in November. The Supreme Court ruled that the constitutional amendment can remain on the ballot after the court heard arguments and legal challenges brought by Republicans. Reporter Pamela Wood with the banner.
17: The Supreme Court of Maryland justices heard about 2 hours of arguments. There were Republican lawmakers and some conservative groups who said that the ballot question was confusingly worded, it was written inappropriately, and that the General Assembly blew past their own deadlines for putting questions on the ballot. The state defended this process, and it was actually technically a mixed bag. The justices did agree that the wording was confusing, and they are ordering that the wording be changed. But the upshot is the question is still there, and voters will still get to decide whether or not to change these rules for congressional redistricting.
1: The measure would make it easier to draw congressional districts without considering factors like compactness, natural boundaries, and county or city lines. In other words, it would likely make it easier for Democrats to redraw the state's only U.S. House district currently held by a Republican. We'll talk more about this live at 7:45 with Maryland Matters reporter Brian Sears. The jury in the high-profile Lindsey Clancy murder trial in Massachusetts will return to court tomorrow after a sixth day of deliberations without a verdict.
18: The jury foreperson in the Lindsey Clancy murder trial in Massachusetts says they're deadlocked over one juror. Defense attorney Kevin Reddington mentioned to Judge William Sullivan a note from the foreperson.
19: There's one juror who refuses to listen to the law that you've given him or her on reasonable doubt.
18: Clancy is accused of killing her 3 young children.
19: My motion is to remove this juror.
18: Judge Sullivan said no.
20: I don't feel that it is proper for me to side with one side or the other of the deliberations. I don't feel it's appropriate for me to say I agree with one juror or 11.
18: The jury has said twice they were at an impasse. Clancy doesn't deny strangling her children in the basement of her home in 2023 before trying to take her own life. The defense argues postpartum psychosis is the reason. Prosecutors say Clancy was aware of what she was doing. I'm Ed Donahue.
1: President Trump appears to be escalating pressure on Iran on two fronts now. The administration has launched a new campaign of economic sanctions aimed at further isolating Tehran while also warning that military action remains an option if Iran threatens U.S. interests or its allies, though Iran has shown little sign of backing down, and recent U.S. strikes have been met with immediate retaliation.
3: Back and forth attacks between Iran and the United States picked up even more with some of the biggest attacks since early July. Iranian missiles and drones targeted Kuwait and Bahrain, with Iranian state media saying those drones and missiles targeted U.S. military bases in Bahrain and the United Arab Emirates. The Kuwaiti army described the attacks as sinful Iranian aggression, saying air defenses intercepted the missiles and drones. But all this comes as concerns grow of the war widening even more. The U.S. recently targeted Iranian rocket launchers on an island in the Strait of Hormuz, with the military claiming Iran used them to shoot mines into the strait.
5: They don't have a navy, they don't have an air force, they don't have any aircraft.
3: Despite all this renewed fighting, though, here at the White House, President Trump saying it will be only a matter of time before the Iranian regime falls.
1: That's News Nation correspondent Tom Dempsey.
6: I'm J.J. Green. Speaking at the White House in a news conference for the first time in about 40 days, Vice President J.D. Vance made it clear where he stands.
7: I wouldn't call it a war. Right now, there is no active shooting. I recognize there have been places where this has flared up. Major combat operations lasted for about 6 weeks.
6: Even though it's not been stated as the reason behind the war, trying to move ships through it has become the main effort for the administration.
7: A lot of ships have gone through. We got about 15 million barrels out of the Strait of Hormuz just yesterday, despite the fact that the Iranians continue to shoot.
6: In this process, the U.S. has destroyed Iranian missile launchers.

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1: Administration argument. I think that's emboldened the administration, and they're trying to move faster now on all their projects. Secondly, what they're arguing at the Memorial Circle site is that this work doesn't require final approval, and they don't need to wait on any review boards to let them go ahead.
2: The project is controversial, drawing opposition from preservation groups, military veterans, some Democratic lawmakers in Congress. The Trump administration's asking a federal court to dismiss a lawsuit challenging the project. Critics argue it would dramatically alter the landscape near Arlington National Cemetery. Two students in two separate incidents involving weapons on school property. One case involved a knife, the other a BB gun. WTOP's Kate Ryan is following the story.
3: Montgomery County Police and officers with the County Sheriff's Office were called to Magruder High School this morning to check out reports of students with weapons. During the investigation, school security discovered a student with a knife, which was recovered, and that student faces school discipline. In a separate case, a 15-year-old was then identified as possessing a BB gun. The police say that student assaulted an administrator and school security staff member. The BB gun was recovered. The 15-year-old faces assault charges and possession of a dangerous weapon on school property. In 2022, a student was shot and seriously wounded inside a boys' bathroom at Magruder. Kate Ryan, WTOP News.
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2: WTOP traffic and weather. Ian Crawford's in the traffic center.
12: Going to start in Maryland this time. We've had a change with our sinkhole issue in Potomac. This is going to be River Road, now shut down both directions between Falls Road and Councilman Road. They had a westbound lane getting by. Eastbounders had been under the diversion. Now westbounders back in the soup again between Falls Road and Councilman Road while they try to knit the road back together. On 95, no reported delays. Slowing on the BW Parkway is northbound after 193, heading toward 197. Nothing reported to us so far. 50 between the Bay Bridge and the Beltway is fine as some of us try to make that early getaway for the holiday weekend. In Virginia, 95 southbound still slowing after the Fairfax County Parkway across the Occoquan River Bridge. That is normal for this time of night, but just a little bit longer than we normally see. Still with delays, 395 northbound across the 14th Street Bridge into the district, but nothing to complain about at the moment. 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It's not too late. There are still thousands of kids waiting over a year for a sponsor. 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I'm Ian Crawford. Your next traffic report in 10 minutes.
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13: Well, we haven't had many thunderstorms for your

0: early Friday afternoon. But as we get into the late evening and early part of the night, there could be more isolated storms that could produce some severe thunderstorm warnings just past midnight. Temperatures will be dropping through the 70s. We'll be down to 71 to 75 degrees by Friday morning. High temperature of 90 to 95, the range for Friday afternoon. Once again, feeling much hotter, like we're around 100 degrees. And a chance of storms, 11 a.m. till 8 p.m. I'm 7 News Chief Meteorologist Veronica Johnson in the Storm Alert Weather Center.
1: Like Veronica was just saying, there is the potential for some storm activity tonight. We'll keep you updated on that. No storms right now. Temperatures in the 80s, though. It is warm and uncomfortable. 86 degrees in the nation's capital. Money News with John Wardock.
2: If you're saving for retirement and have a 401k, Fidelity says retirement savings hovered at record highs this spring. The number of 401k millionaires hit a record. There were 769,000 401k accounts that had $1 million or more this spring. A retailer that got its start selling clothing to surfers in California is coming back to Westfield Montgomery Mall. Moco Show reports Pac Sun is returning to the mall after leaving in 2023. On Wall Street Thursday, 1% gains across the board. The Dow Jones Industrial Average added 624 points. The S&P 500 rose 81, and the NASDAQ was up 366 points. John Wardock, WTOP News.
1: Pioneering journalist and women's rights advocate Gloria Steinem has died. With a look back at her life and legacy, here's CBS News correspondent Jared Hill.
3: Over the years, male-dominated legislatures and courts have tossed around women's rights like a political football.
4: Outspoken and trailblazing, Gloria Steinem became the face of the women's rights movement in the 1960s and 70s. Born in Toledo, Ohio in 1934, Steinem later graduated from Smith College before heading to New York to become a journalist. She catapulted to national recognition in 1963 with her expose on Playboy bunnies after assuming a fake identity and working undercover as one. In 1968, she helped start New York Magazine. A year later, she became more outspoken on issues like abortion rights after having undergone one secretly herself. In 1971, Steinem co-founded the National Women's Political Caucus, along with other women icons, including author Betty Friedan and former New York Congresswoman Shirley Chisholm. The aim, increasing women's participation in political and public life. Months later, Steinem started Ms. Magazine, dedicated to highlighting social and political issues that affect women. During that time, while wearing her signature aviator sunglasses, Steinem helped champion causes dear to the movement, including abortion rights, protections against domestic violence and workplace harassment, and the push to ratify the Equal Rights Amendment, which would eventually fail. Today on CBS Mornings, former Secretary of State Hillary Clinton reflected on Steinem's legacy.
5: I knew there were, back when I was a young woman, schools that wouldn't take women, jobs that wouldn't take women, scholarships that weren't open to women. I lived it, but the lived experience became much more real and applicable to our entire society when Gloria began to point it out.
4: Over the years, Gloria Steinem continued to speak publicly on women's issues. In 2013, she was awarded the Presidential Medal of Freedom. Steinem in a CBS News interview in 2020.
6: I am part of a vast movement that I'm lucky to be recognizable as part of. I get this reward of listening to their stories.
4: According to a post on her Instagram page, Gloria Steinem died peacefully Wednesday at her home in New York City, surrounded by some of the many who loved her. The statement goes on to read, Gloria's near century on earth were years well lived, and she continued working for equality until the very end. Jared Hill, CBS News.
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1: Significant developments out of Maryland tonight. The state's highest court says voters can decide a proposed change to the state's congressional redistricting rules in November. The Supreme Court's ruling that the constitutional amendment can remain on the ballot after hearing arguments and legal challenges brought by Republicans. This measure would make it easier to draw congressional districts without considering factors like compactness, natural boundaries, and county or city lines. It would likely make it easier for Democrats to redraw the state's only U.S. House district that's held by a Republican. Maryland Matters reporter Brian Sears is with us live now. Brian, good to have you with us. Thanks for coming on.
10: Thanks for having me.
1: All right, Brian. So you were monitoring this today. The Maryland Supreme Court heard these arguments. What were some of the highlights of those arguments? What do you think swayed the court one way or the other on this?
10: Look, it's hard to know. What we have before us is roughly an eight to ten page initial decision from the majority. The first thing I would tell you, Nick, is that this is anything but a full throated victory for Democrats. The court, even the majority of the court, found that the supermajority Democratic legislature erred when it passed the bill that passed a misleading ballot question. What they opted to do. They found that the judges in both the Dorchester County and the Anne Arundel County cases were correct in their findings, but incorrect when they tried to prevent the question from going on the ballot. The majority of the Supreme Court said that they believed that there was another option, and that option was to essentially rewrite the question and move that question to the ballot.
1: So what this means essentially for voters is that they're going to see this on the ballot in some way or another, but not in the language that it was written in before.
10: That's correct. And there is a three-page dissent that came along with this from two judges, written by Justice Stephen Gould, that really criticized the decision, said that the question that was written by the majority is no less misleading, and warned that it will still lead voters to not really understand that what they're doing if they vote for this is essentially giving up any ability to challenge any future map ever in Maryland.
1: Okay, so this is settled now. It's going to be on the ballot in November. Voters will make the ultimate decision on this. If voters decide to say yes, if they approve the amendment in November, what happens next? How quickly could state lawmakers end up redrawing Maryland's congressional map?
10: That's really kind of an open question. The earliest would probably be starting in January when the new legislature is seated. But there are a lot of questions, Nick, around whether or not the legislature would engage in that if Democrats across the country have a very good year picking up congressional and Senate seats in the November election.
1: Is this settled legally, or could this face further legal challenges down the road in some way?
10: Again, another open question. I asked that of some of the plaintiffs in the case. All they would tell me is that they are currently reviewing the decision, and there's a consideration of what other options might be available to them.
1: All right, Brian. Really interesting developments today in Maryland. Thanks for coming on. We appreciate your time.
10: Thanks for having me.
1: That's Maryland Matters reporter Brian Sears. 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Traffic and weather on WTOP to the traffic center in Ian Crawford.
11: Still a little sluggish in Virginia, 95 southbound. Some of this may be getaway traffic for the long holiday weekend. Slowing begins after Newington across the Occoquan River Bridge. Normally we get that, but the line is not quite as long as it is tonight normally. On the Capitol Beltway, the inner loop delays across the Legion Bridge from Tysons toward Bethesda. On the outer loop from about Eisenhower across the Wilson Bridge on toward Oxon Hill. And the rest of the Virginia roadways are actually in fairly decent shape. Still with the slowing northbound on the BW Parkway in Maryland from about 193 to a point beyond Powder Mill Road. 95 drama-free between the beltways, and 50 between the Bay Bridge and the beltways in good shape. In the district, DC 295 sluggish after the 11th Street Bridge and after Pennsylvania Avenue to a point near Benning Road. Unclear we have anything going on there outside of just a lot of slowing. If you see it, let us know. 866-304-WTOP. 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I'm Ian Crawford. Your next report in 10 minutes.
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0: I'm expecting a few stray thunderstorms dropping from western Maryland down past I-66 could clip areas like Fredericksburg just after midnight. Temperatures overnight down to 71 to 75 degrees, and we're back with another hot day Friday, 90 to 95 degrees and more afternoon storms. I'm 7 News Chief Meteorologist Veronica Johnson in the Storm Alert Weather Center.
1: We'll be watching out for those potential storms tonight. Right now, it is 85 degrees in Washington. 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A famous Fox News personality is leaving.
12: Fox News Media says it's parted ways with Maria Bartiromo. Fox did not say why the host has left after nearly 13 years, hours after the morning show bearing her name aired for the last time. Bartiromo's been a favorite of President Trump, who has praised her and granted multiple interviews at the White House.
13: I love Maria. I think she's an amazing person, amazing talent.
12: Vice President Vance says he does not know the backstory of Bartiromo's departure. She's among a handful of notable personalities to leave the network in recent years, including Tucker Carlson, Bill O'Reilly, and Pete Hegseth, who departed after the president nominated him to run the Pentagon. Sagar Meghani, Washington.
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20: Depending on your schedule, we're just two more sleeps from Maryland football hosting Hampton to kick off the eighth full season of the Mike Locksley era in College Park. Locks loves these early September games. Why, coach?
21: Every year there's a few players that just pop up
3: out of nowhere and end up being really talented players for our season. And as a head coach, I mean, I always say it's almost like Christmas because I really don't know what type of team I have yet. And I think I said this a year ago. I will find out what type of team I have when we first face adversity.
20: Which better not come under the lights Saturday night, considering the Terps are 45.5-point favorites in the 8 p.m. kickoff at the Shell, having won 15 straight season openers against non-conference opponents. Up a level, the Commanders another week and change from opening their season in Philadelphia after an unimpressive preseason and, of course, the rough 2025. What do you like about this year's training camp, Dan Quinn?
21: I've been especially pleased with some of the leadership of the veteran players. The two that come to mind, I think of like Revo, I think of Terry, I think of Frankie Louvu, of like steps up into that. And so I see that Deron Payne. And so I do feel like there's a good mesh of the guys at this point.
20: And that leadership will be key for Washington, the lone NFL team without a single player voted in the league's annual top 100 this year. Reigning defensive player of the year, Myles Garrett, topped the list at number one. Rob Woodfork, WTOP Sports.
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1: It's 7:58, traffic and weather. Ian Crawford's in the traffic center.
11: Big issues right now in Virginia. Still sluggish southbound on 95 from about Lorton across the Occoquan River Bridge. A little slower to clear out tonight, but no issues to complain about right now. Capitol Beltway, inner loop slowing from the toll road to the Legion Bridge. Outer loop from about Telegraph Road across the Wilson Bridge. And in Maryland, the slowing on the BW Parkway northbound after 193 District Travel. Your crash investigation, both directions on Georgia Avenue near Kalmia Road, that has been cleared. 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I'm Ian Crawford. Your next report in 10 minutes.
1: Okay, we are looking at the possibility of some severe storms rolling through at some point tonight. Let's get the forecast with 7 News Chief Meteorologist Veronica Johnson.
0: A few stray thunderstorms possible here this evening and just past midnight. But tomorrow will be another big day for storms area-wide, 11 a.m. until 8 p.m. Those storms tomorrow could bring some damaging winds, some isolated heavy rain, and even a chance for hail. Let's talk temperatures, because this evening we're between 75 and 85 degrees. Tonight and first thing Friday, we'll be around 71 to 75 degrees. And then between between 90 and 95 degrees for Friday afternoon. It'll feel like we're around 100 degrees. Once the front moves through, just some scattered clouds for Saturday. Call it partly cloudy, mostly sunny on Sunday and Monday. High temperatures this Labor Day weekend, low to mid 80s. I'm 7 News Chief Meteorologist Veronica Johnson in the Storm Alert Weather Center.
1: It's 86 degrees in the nation's capital.
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5: From ABC News, I'm Dave Packer. The judge in the Lindsey Clancy murder trial sending the jury home for the day after 36 hours of deliberations over six.